0: none other than Bebe Rexha, the multi-platinum global superstar. She's 30 billion career streams. 30 billion.
1: Wow.
0: Thanks to a catalog. Yeah, I know, right?
1: What?
0: Yeah, 30 billion people streamed.
1: Dang.
0: Yeah. She's got a heck of a catalog. Chart-topping music.
2: Also, 4 Grammys, by the way. 4-time Grammy nominee. Grammy nominations.
1: Has been
2: rocking our plaza throughout the morning and has another song for us coming up.
1: But first, she's come inside to tell us a bit about her genre-bending sound on her latest album, Dirty Blonde. Some might say it's a self-explanatory name for an album. But how did you choose it? What was the inspiration?
3: I always said that I love being blonde. But also, it's not just about the hair color. It's about this, like, unapologetic attitude.
1: Do you feel different being blonde?
3: Yeah.
1: Yes.
3: I love being blonde. I am my hair is espresso, really dark. But I dyed it myself one day, and everybody's like, no. And I was like, yes. And I just did it 14 hours, burned my hair off almost.
1: Oh, my gosh.
3: And here we are.
1: Wow. And here we are.
3: Yeah, but I wanted to name the album Dirty Blonde because I'm newly independent as a music artist, and it's kind of hard not being in a major label system because it's such a big machine. And I was nervous, but I felt so free. Because I get to do things my own way. I wanted to do a dance album. You know?
1: Why not? And you showed everybody this morning that you can bring a dance album.
3: Originally, when I was working on the show, my idea was maybe I should have it be a little bit more chill. It's 4 a.m. in the morning. And then I said, we need to bring a rave to the show.
0: We haven't had a rave in a long time.
3: It's fun.
0: It was fun.
4: I love the
3: big, I know.
4: Yeah, that was fun.
3: If I could have done fire, I would have done fire too.
0: Next time.
3: They didn't
0: let
3: me do fire. I was like, I don't blame them.
0: Can we just give a shout out to your parents as well?
3: Oh, yeah.
0: And your future sister-in-law too. They're here in the studio.
3: Oh, you guys look so cute.
1: You and his family.
3: They look so adorable. My dad was crying the whole time. Dad.
0: And he's been watching you perform for years.
3: But, I think, being in New York City, the whole crowd, I've always wanted to do this, and I just feel like this felt like the right way to do it. So it was, amazing.
0: Yeah.
3: It's really incredible.
0: Folks who don't know, you're a New York girl. You're born in Brooklyn.
3: Raised in Staten Island. I used to go to 125th Street to work in the studio. I would take the train to the ferry.
0: Yeah.
3: Because it was cheaper.
0: Yeah.
3: And then I would take the 405 train to 125th Street and walk to the studio.
0: Real New Yorker.
3: Wow. Yeah, real New Yorker. Wow. It was fun. I had the best times ever.
2: This morning we showed people, we introduced how many songs you've been a part of. But I know one of the first ones that really took you to the next level as even a songwriter too, not just performing, was The Monster, Eminem, and Rihanna. What is it about working on songs like that that you love when you get to collaborate with people like that?
3: When I wrote that song, it was funny. That was my first record deal that I got dropped from. There's many, many record deals, okay? Yeah. So, and then I kind of went through a dark phase, and I saw this quote that said, we stopped looking for the monsters under the bed when we realized they're inside of us. Because I was going through, a darker phase, but I found beauty in that darkness. And I just wanted to write a song about, because I feel like it's fun to write fun songs, but then also write things that, really speak to people and give people hope. And that was my therapy. And I remember when they said Eminem and Rihanna wanted to do it, I was like, this is epic.
0: Yes.
3: I actually didn't know. They asked for the stems, the files of the song, right? And the music, the instrumental. And then I heard nothing for a year. And then I'm in the studio, and my mom calls me, and she goes, go to Eminem's Instagram right now and look at the track
2: list.
3: When I saw it, I couldn't believe it.
1: I like that she was keeping tabs on Eminem.
3: My mom has the Google alerts on.
0: Of course
3: she knows what the fans are saying.
0: Yes.
3: She's stage mom
0: I
3: think that's the best kind.
1: So, Bebe, we're big around birthdays around the Today Show, as you might know. You have a birthday.
3: I do.
1: Coming, and we thought it would only be fitting for the queen to have a come on out.
2: Birthday crown.
3: Oh,
1: tiara. Yes.
0: Oh,
3: guys. Yes. This is actually a cute look, right?
1: I think it fits the Dirty Blonde.
2: Yeah, it does.
1: It's very lovely. Your parents look a little skeptical because they know you're now going to be wanted to treat like a queen. Yeah.
3: My mom, I love you, Mom, but my mom don't play that game.
1: Oh,
3: sorry.
1: I like it.
0: Happy birthday.
1: Look at her face.
3: A little attitude, and she's like, just remember who gave birth to you.
1: I'm still your mama.
0: Yes, ma'am.
2: Amen.
1: Bebe, thank you. Don't forget her album Dirty Blonde is out now. Don't go anywhere. She is performing a song off that new album just for us when the third hour of Today comes right back.

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1: We are back out on a PAX Plaza this Friday with the one and only Bebe Rexha.
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0: Well, if you thought this week was great, we got a huge week for you next week. Country music stars Little Big Town and Riley Green both performing some of their biggest hits for us right here next week.
1: That is huge. But first on Jenna and Chanel, after Sterling K. Brown and Patrick Dempsey stop by.
2: See you right back here tomorrow.
0: Saturday today? Yes.
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1: From the heart of New York City,
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1: and Chanel.
0: We got it, yeah, we're shining today.
1: Featuring the best of fashion and beauty.

0: 28, and we are bringing you the best of beauty and fashion.
1: I mean, I will say on this show, we have...
0: Are you okay over there?
2: Yeah.
1: I was going to try to...
0: Yeah, we should keep going.
1: No, you know what? I think, first of all, we're
0: going to... No, we got to keep going. We got to show what just happened.
1: Okay, because...
0: Don't take us off.
1: Yeah.
0: Keep us on the air.
1: Well, no, he's going to show who the one who bit the
0: I know,
1: best.
0: But they... Okay, right here, unfortunately, our friend, and let's just show, he was walking backwards. This is the hazard of the job, and he ran into that chair.
1: Yeah.
0: Now, the good news is, if you go back, I think our shot was pretty steady.
1: That's the thing.
0: I think our shot was pretty steady. You almost fell backwards, and yet you kept that camera
1: Not
0: upright.
1: Only did you guys say steady, no one missed a beat, but it makes me realize that, like, am I missing a chip? Because we were going to keep this show going. I was like, he got up.
0: But he's fine.
1: Showed some humanity, and you're like, are you okay?
0: Well, I just wanted to make sure he didn't injure himself.
1: Right. Meanwhile, I'm like, get up. Let's go. No, I'm just kidding.
0: But anyway, it just shows you how hard our crew works around here every single day. And they also put up with all of our antics.
1: Yeah.
0: Which are real annoying.
1: You can moonwalk and take the camera and go backwards all at the same.
0: And then he almost falls. And yet that camera, that
1: right
0: shot stayed steady.
1: All right. We have some fun today with the queen of drag, RuPaul. Plus, look at this. Chris Appleton, Jenna Lyons, they bring us a very special pop-up makeover. And Lala Anthony crowns the ultimate fashionista.
0: I mean, I'm into this, right? Are you a fashion girl?
1: You know, when I was little, I used to love to, like, set out clothes.
0: Yeah.
1: And, like, first day of school, I would set out my outfits.
0: Remember that feeling?
1: Yes. Put it on the bed. Like, I had everything ready. Now it's a little different. Like, it becomes a little bit more of, you know, I used to flock to the mall.
0: Yeah.
1: I used to want to go into a store and shop. And now I don't love it as much. I'm not going to lie. It's not as fun.
0: It's not as fun.
1: No. It's like.
0: It's funny because I feel like the key, because I don't think I'm. My sister was always, like, the better dresser.
1: Yeah, I'm not a dresser.
0: Not that, like, you have to be one or the other.
1: Yeah.
0: But her method is.
1: What is it?
0: You kind of have a uniform. Like, you figure out what looks good on you, and you stick to it.
1: I think you're right. And everybody we know who we admire, if they're chic, that's
0: they
1: what
0: have
1: it is.
0: A uniform.
1: I think that's how you guys remember, you know, we did the capsule collection. Or,
0: yeah.
1: Because you look at some folks, and they are very, you know, we talked about Love Story and Carolyn Bessette.
0: Yes.
1: She had an aesthetic.
0: She wore a look.
1: Right.
0: I hope that we do that capsule collection for the fall.
1: That was great.
0: We're just manifesting. And
1: well,
0: hopefully our boss is listening.
1: Right. Speaking of first day, this wasn't planned. First day of outfits. There's this article in the Wall Street Journal, and it had our staff talking. It asks, when did the first day of work outfit become so casual?
0: Yeah. Evidently, Gen Z is ditching blazers and heels. And they're wearing more casual wear.
1: They'll do like a blazer with like, or they'll do like a sporty shirt with like sweatpants and make it like an athleisure look. But everything is very athleisure, like almost like effortless. White sneakers, clean, but not pumps.
0: Yeah, I don't know. I sort of feel like.
1: What do you think?
0: I sort of feel like for the first day of work or for job interviews, when you're like presenting yourself, like if Clara was going to her first job of work,
1: she needs to look like she's going on an interview.
0: Like, you wouldn't be okay if she was wearing what? Like, we got to teach that there's different looks for different times.
1: I think, you know, it's interesting. I had this conversation with my mom a while ago where just collectively she noticed we're not dressing up like we used to.
0: Yeah, like the plains.
1: Honestly, even Easter Sunday. I've noticed that at church, you know, traditionally, I remember we had the gloves, the hat, the little ruffly socks.
0: We would buy our Easter dresses.
1: Oh, my gosh, you know, or even church in general. Or
0: it's true.
1: Even the first day of school, like for my kids, like, you know, they still want to get something new maybe, but it's not to look new.
0: No, and
1: like,
0: even in church, this is what's really hard. It's like my daughter, and I'll just say this, will wear jeans with a nice sweater.
1: All the time.
0: To church.
1: I remember.
0: But then I'll be like, hey, I would get more dressed up than that. But then nobody else is. So why am I making her?
1: I know. And I'm conflicted on it because the whole point is they say, you know, come as you are. But it's just an overall thread of.
0: Yeah.
1: It seems like we're collectively getting a bit more
0: casual.
1: That's why athleisure is so popular.
0: I know.
1: So for better or worse, that's where we are.
0: Do you remember what you wore in your first professional job?
1: Oh, yeah.
0: What was it?
1: I went to Marshall's and found the best blazer. It was a navy blue blazer with shoulder pads.
0: Do you still have it?
1: No.
0: No, see, it's like, but don't you wish you had kept that one
1: that
0: piece of clothing?
1: I never thought about
0: even
1: that.
0: To like frame it for your closet.
1: That's true.
0: Or something. I don't have any of my stuff.
1: Navy blue linen. I guess, so because by the time I got to the Today Show, It was like the sheath dress. Like everybody was wearing.
0: We had them in all the colors.
1: All.
0: Let's see. Colors. This is you on your first day.
1: Oh, so I remember when I got this job.
0: That's a cute dress.
1: Right. I remember when I got the job, I was like, it's the Today Show. I don't have to wear a blazer. I can wear a dress.
0: Yeah, that looks so cute. I mean? So that was your very first day on work
1: here.
0: Yeah.
1: What about you?
0: Well, this is 2009.
1: Let's see.
0: Oh, wow.
1: Ooh. How demure and chic are you?
0: Was I?
1: Wouldn't you wear that now?
0: I guess so.
1: Yeah, you're so effortlessly.
0: My hair is a very different color.
1: But it's good. You've always had gray hair. It's like you have thick hair. So you
0: I went a little caramel at that stage
1: that.
0: Of my life.
1: You know what I admire that I've never done as a woman? You're like, wait.
0: I'm like, did you do it as a man? You were just running me. You knew that was in summer. What have you done as a woman? Oh, you did it as... What have you done as a woman?
1: I've never done.
0: Okay, as a person.
1: Now everybody lower your bar for what I'm about to say. Now I feel like I'm getting hot. Because what I'm going to say doesn't measure up to this.
0: Okay, what?
1: Well, I've never dyed my hair. Like, I've always had this...
0: Wait, what? You don't have any gray?
1: No, not gray. That, I wanted to
0: be... Oh, I was like...
1: No.
0: You're hairless, you don't have any gray.
1: No. No,
0: what
1: my,
0: else?
1: No.
0: You're
1: I've got
0: perfect.
1: Plenty of salt and pepper. I would love to be a silver fox, but they won't let me. So, no, that is happening. But I've never had, like... You said how you were caramel, or sometimes you're more blonde.
0: But you don't have highlights in here?
1: No. It's the gray that when you cover it up with black, it starts to wear off. It looks light brown.
0: Yeah, so that looks pretty.
1: Yeah, that's because I need to get my.
0: I like that.
1: Done. But no, I've just never had
0: because your hair's too pretty.
1: Well, but I want to do something.
0: Okay,
1: let's
0: do something for Chanel this fall.
1: Chris Appleton would have me blonde. You know what I'll do? I'll put a weave in my hair, and then we'll color that. And
0: oh,
1: that
0: even
1: way,
0: if you want to go short or like, we talked about some things.
1: Yeah, we'll figure it out. We'll do something.
0: Okay, we're going to do something. Okay. Oh, this was our outfits for our first day of work together.
1: Let's see. Aww, how nice.
0: Like, look, it really, outfits, we go through stages, y'all.
1: Yep.
0: Well, do you know what I mean? We were both in the sheath. Now we're both in the long dress with boots.
1: And now what is this?
0: I don't, this is casual. Is
1: it
0: Friday? It's casual Friday.
1: I want to be like your sister. I want an aesthetic.
0: We want a uniform. Somebody teach us how to dress in a uniform. All right, we got a great show for you. One of our staffers gets a surprise pop-up makeover from Chris Appleton and Jenna Lyon.
1: Speaking of which, plus actress and TV personality Lala Anthony joins us for a fashion face-off.
0: But first, a queen of the catwalk, RuPaul, right after this.

0: As an Emmy-winning TV host and trailblazing musical artist, RuPaul has become a cultural icon. He also produced and starred in this year's movie, Stop That Train.
1: RuPaul plays President Judy Gagwell, who's facing a national crisis as a train heads towards a national disaster. Take a look.
2: Not since the day I sat my perfect derriere in this little chariere. And do you know why?
3: You're sickening.
2: Yes, but more. I'm fun. It was literally my whole campaign. You know what's not fun? America's first bullet train flying off the tracks. We will be the laughingstock of all high-speed rail countries.
1: RuPaul, we're so happy you are here. This movie is like Airplane. It's like those from Hilarious and so much fun. Does this feel like a dream for you?
2: It's so much fun because we all need to laugh more.
1: Yes.
2: We all need the joy, and this movie brings the joy, brings the laughter. And you know, I was telling the kids a minute ago, my favorite thing to do on this planet is to laugh.
1: Yes.
4: Being the president looks good on you. I'm sure that was fun to play that role. You have some lines.
1: She's fun.
2: Is she fun? She a lot of fun. I love satire. I love, you know, the twist of a phrase. And this movie is full of that stuff. It's just great.
1: You've talked a lot about your mom and how she would love this life for you. What do you think she would think of this moment?
4: Oh, look at this.
2: You know what? My mother, my mother is a very dark person. She was world weary. So I felt it was my job to lift her up. And I've been doing that my whole life. And it really prepared me for a life in show business. So it was great training. But, you know, they called her Mean Miss Charles.
1: Oh, no.
2: She was angry. And listen, she had every right to be angry. Mm. But, you know, do you really want to live your life that way?
4: Yeah. But we heard she believed in you, and she knew you were going to be something special.
2: She believed in me. She believed that I was going to be famous and all that. And it turned out to be true. But, you don't want to spend your life in the darkness. You can look. But don't stare.
1: Yes.
2: My mother stared, So if you are in the darkness or anything, go see our movie.
1: Yes.
2: And it will lift you up out of the darkness, darling.
4: Chanel. Yes.
1: Wait, how did you know?
2: They told me. I was like, how did she say her name?
4: I was like, that's my dream one day is to be in Elle magazine. When I was little, I used to say I'm Chanel.
2: We going to put you on the cover. Chanel. What magazine? Hey, what magazine is she in?
1: Chanel.
4: Okay. I love it. You know what I love about you? Is you can't put Rue in a box, right? Because you're acting, you're dancing, you're kicking, your leg is all the way up here. You're DJing. I know that's a passion for you. When did that happen? Look at this.
2: I'm DJing. I love music. Music is everything
4: to me. What's your jam? Like, what are you?
1: By the way, I said you're a dancer, and you said, no, you're not. Yes, you are.
2: Well, I dance, but I'm not a dancer. But this is me. The DJing is so much fun. I am all over the world DJing. And, of course, when I'm playing the records I love, I have to get out there and dance.
1: Yes.
2: And the people love it. And it's all about bringing joy at this time in this planet where we are right now. We have to bring the joy. And it takes a lot of work to do it.
1: Yeah.
2: You go see our movie. Mm-hmm. You come see me DJ. Mm-hmm. You have to create the joy in your life. It's a hard job. It's not easy. Mm-hmm. It's not easy. It's a full-time job. But it's what you bring to this world is your gift to the world, mm-hmm. and it's your gift to yourself.
1: We love hanging out with RuPaul, so we kept the party going with the drag race queens who also starred in Stop That Train. Check it out.
4: So please welcome the queens, Marsha, Simone, Juju, Ginger Minj, and there's Simone.
5: Yes,
4: Ginger Minj and Brooklyn Heights. Come on.
2: Doing here? Come on over here.
1: What are you doing here?
4: Hi, everybody.
1: Wow. Okay, has this sunk in? Y'all are starring in this major motion picture?
6: No.
7: It hadn't for y'all yet. It was good for me. I'm being a motion picture. Yes. You about to be in Arkansas, honey. Yes.
4: How about me? So, Ginger, you've been in big movies, Hocus Pocus 2. How did this compare?
3: Well, I got to star in this one, which is better than having just one line. But the most interesting thing about it, right, is we shot this film in 19 days. And I don't think any of us would have been able to do that if we hadn't been through boot camp on RuPaul's Drag Race, where, you know, you get your script in the morning and 2 hours later you're filming it and being judged. So we were like, okay, let's just do it. Let's just dive 10 toes in. And it worked. Like, we didn't have time to overthink anything. We just did it.
1: Yeah. Drag Race, RuPaul's Drag Race is a phenomenon. It's won, like, the most Emmys. It is beloved. And I know it's probably changed all of your lives.
5: Oh, yeah, absolutely.
3: Sure. Absolutely. It still does every day.
2: Yeah. Mm. Just don't tell the IRS.
7: You're supposed to bring them up, Mom.
5: It's changed the whole industry, not just our lives, but it's what it's given. It's allowed drag queens to dream and allowed them to reach for something more, because now there's more possibility where before there just wasn't.
4: Was,
5: you could win a pageant and that was about it. And now you can be in a movie, you can be on Broadway, you can release music, and Drag Race has given us the platform to do all of that.
4: And there are so many celebrity cameos in the movie. Did you have any favorites?
6: Lisa Rinna.
1: Lisa Rinna.
3: The party girl. She was a party on set all day long. Yeah. It was fun. And like, just watching Drew Drogi improvise on set, no take was the same ever. And it made us like laugh so hard.
5: Yeah. And Joel McHale in a harness.
7: I have to bring up Raven Simone. The Disney kids back here, she raised us, honey. Raven, so I was Simone. Happy. Raven Simone.
1: Raven Simone. Yes. Okay, so we'll go back to Drag Race. Jujubee, you've been on this show for
5: 74 times.
1: 16 years, is that right?
4: 16 years.
5: Yeah, since I was 2. So. Yeah, I was 25. I'm going to turn 42. It's been a wild ride. And I will say, Drag Race is much harder than this.
4: What do you think it is about the show that it's lasted so long and the people who love it love it? What is it?
2: It's the stories. These kids come from varied backgrounds and they thrive. And we get to watch them evolve and become the superstars that they are today.
1: Mm-hmm. We were talking about Broadway. You were saying the opportunity this show has given all of you.
3: Gorgeous.
1: Marsha, you were on Broadway before even the show.
8: Yes. This is my second time in the studio,
1: actually. You were here in 2022.
8: Yes, for Kinky Boots Off-Broadway. That was so magical, so early. Can you believe it?
4: It is early.
8: And so I went through the Drag Race experience, which was so wild, and then I hopped right back on stage. I was in Cabaret at the Kit Kat Club last year. And it's all thanks to this person right here.
2: Who?
8: Jujubee.
2: No, that was you. Yeah, we just offer an opportunity for these kids to shine, and that's really all it is. But they are such superstars. I'm so proud of each and every one of y'all.
4: He's so much fun.
1: I know.
4: It's always a good time when RuPaul and the queens drop by.
1: Okay, coming up next, we surprise one of our own staffers with a pop-up makeover right after this.

0: Okay, now to a pop-up makeover when our all-star glam squad surprises one lucky person with a complete style transformation.
1: And this one was extra special. Celebrity hairstylist Chris Appleton and fashion icon Jenna Lyons teamed up to work their magic on one of our staffers. 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
2: 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We're here to surprise Laura, the show's very own art director.
3: Laura has been dreaming of a makeover, and she has been nominated by our co-worker, Chrissy.
2: Chrissy says that Laura spends all of her time pouring her love and energy into making this show beautiful. And today, we're going to do that for her.
3: Now, the best part is Laura thinks she's here for a regular day of work. Little does she know that we're about to go up and surprise her for a full day of pampering. So let's go.
4: We are backstage waiting to surprise her.
2: Laura is just in the other room.
3: Laura, you know how this works. You have been nominated by your friend Chrissy for a makeover. I've heard you wanted to do a makeover for a long time, so tell us why you wanted to change your hair and style.
5: Oh my God, because I've had my hair just forever and it just needs to be different, and I'm getting older and my kids are older and I want to have some fun and be back to me and not just mom.
3: It.
5: I want to feel pretty and stylish and sophisticated.
3: Well, guess what? We can do that.
2: Chrissy, can you tell us why you wanted to do this special makeover for Laura?
6: Yes, I'm so excited for Laura. Laura is the backbone of this show. She deserves the world. She's turning 40 this year.
5: Oh, yes.
6: And I feel like she has spent the last two decades focusing on her career and her children and her family and this show. And she deserves nothing more than to get to feel celebrated as an individual and feel pretty. And we're so excited.
2: Team's got you covered today.
5: Oh,
2: and you get to come with us. So let's go.
3: We're going to get hands
5: You're
3: on you.
5: I was waiting. I'm done working.
3: You're done for the
2: You're
3: day.
2: Done.
3: Let's go.
1: Okay, well, everybody's crying, and we're so happy because our staff was in on this surprise.
6: Oh,
1: they're all here. Chrissy, what was it like backstage getting her all ready?
6: It was so fun. I was so nervous. We had to get her over here. Laura, like I said, is the backbone of the show. She knows everything that's going on in the studio at all times. So fooling her into coming over here for this was no small feat, and we're just so excited.
1: So we have the whole art department
6: here. Yep.
1: We have her husband, Sam.
7: Oh, yes, Sam.
1: And Chrissy, who was the one that was like, let's do this.
6: Yes.
0: Oh, I'm so happy. Okay, so let's see Laura's picture one more time, her before picture. Are we ready, guys?
7: Yes.
0: Okay. We're such a family around here. Laura, come on out.
1: Oh my gosh, we're crying.
5: Laura,
1: you look so beautiful.
3: Laura, give us a 360.
1: How do you feel, Laura?
0: You've made the host cry.
5: We're crying.
0: Just because we know, like, you've worked so hard over the years, and we know how you end up, you know, just trying to get your kids together and work. And
1: Laura, how do you feel? Do you feel as beautiful as you look?
5: It feels so gorgeous. Like, you guys, like, really got me out of my comfort zone. I tried a hair color. I've never dyed my hair before in my life, and I've never worn crop tops and sheer shirts. I'm, like, on trend, all the trends I've set for, like, the last decade. Like, I'm finally on trend.
1: Oh, you look gorgeous.
3: This was such a fun transformation. You know, Laura was really nervous about cutting her hair, and a lot of redheads are. They don't want to leave that world because they're scared they won't get back. So we had a conversation about staying in the redhead family. We went for this lighter strawberry blonde.
0: Gorgeous.
3: Which was actually a lot softer. It warmed up her skin because as you age, it kind of gets darker. The ends of her hair were quite dark. So
1: yeah.
3: We wanted to lift and brighten. So it actually looks like a natural color. I feel like the red is very natural, but it's actually, it's like five levels lighter than what it was.
1: And is this, and the haircut is something that she'll be able to do at home?
3: Wash
1: too,
3: and go.
1: Right?
3: Yeah, she can use, we've already spoke, she's going to wear it curly naturally, but she wanted the full experience today, so
1: yes.
3: We blew it out, but she can wear it both. And she cut off, I think it was 10 inches. So
1: Jenna, this outfit, she says she's not used to it, but it is beautiful.
2: I mean, I have to say, she was willing to do anything. And honestly, the first thing we tried on, she loved. I have to, one of the things I noticed about her is that she was sort of cutting herself in half. So by lifting this, giving her a top that's much shorter, lengthens her, gives her a much longer look. We get a slight heel, we have a little wedge. And she put on a little bit of jewelry. We got the right look. I think this really does highlight all the best parts of her. She was a little afraid of sheer, but she tried it and now loved it.
6: Yes, Laura.
7: Okay, Sam, I told Sam, I'm like, we love her. He goes, so do I. Sam, what do you think, Sam?
8: Amazing. She deserves this. It's fantastic. You look amazing.
2: It is really, I have to say.
7: Our team, what do y'all think?
9: You look amazing. You're beautiful.
3: You know, every morning you walk in now, you're going to receive this.
7: Oh, that was such a great makeover.
0: A lot of tears that day.
7: We love Laura so much.
0: She looked great. All right, up next, actress Lala Anthony plays Fashion Face-Off and reveals the ultimate style icon right after this.

0: Lala Anthony is an actress, a TV personality, and a fashionista who's no stranger to the red carpet. Earlier this year, she hosted Vogue's Met Gala live stream. So when she stopped by, we wanted to play a Met Gala themed edition of Fashion Face Off.
1: We showed her two iconic looks, and Lala picked her favorite in every round until there was an ultimate winner. Take a look.
0: Here we go. The first one is Tyla's dress, which was made of sand, 2024, and then Doja Cat, 2023.
2: Okay, so both extremely iconic looks, and I saw both of these up close and personal and just stunning and gorgeous. I'm going to go with Doja Cat because she really transformed into a cat, and that was just so different. You hadn't ever seen that before, so I'm going with Doja Cat.
0: As somebody that loves cats, I would also go with Doja Cat.
2: I didn't say that, but I love Doja Cat.
3: Jen will try to get you to adopt her cats.
0: Like cats?
3: Nah, don't
2: that's
3: worry.
2: A whole. That's gonna be a
3: you
2: whole
3: can,
2: nother
3: you
2: segment.
3: Can cat sit her.
2: But I love Doja Cat.
3: All right, here you go. Our next fashion face-off: Doja Cat versus Sarah Jessica Parker's. This was her 2018 gold royal look.
2: Just incredible. Ooh. All right, I'm gonna go Sarah Jessica Parker only because she taught us all how to dress, and she's a fashion icon. So I'm going Sarah Jessica Parker.
3: That
2: here.
3: Is good.
0: Okay, so now we have Sarah. I think I turned you off of the cats. Oh. Now we have Sarah Jessica Parker, and she's facing off with Rihanna, that amazing white floral dress from 2020.
2: Oh, that is just a look that will never be forgotten. And even on those sunglasses, Rihanna had like these lashes. She put like lashes in the front of the sunglasses. It was the sickest thing. So Sarah Jessica, your icon. I love you so much. Rihanna, your icon. I'm going with Rihanna.
0: Yeah, right,
2: that makes sense. That was crazy.
0: Okay. This is going to be hard.
3: Okay, our next fashion face-off. Rihanna versus Kim K.
0: Your bestie. This isn't fair.
3: All this black look from 2021.
2: So this Kim look, like, you have to be brave to go.
0: Right?
2: She couldn't even see.
3: I remember.
2: Like, she couldn't see anything. This was stepping out. Like,
3: I agree.
2: I'm going to make a statement.
0: Did she take her little hat off when she got inside?
2: Inside, but she couldn't see. She could not see anything. So this, obviously, is my best friend. I'm going with Kim on this one.
3: Yeah, no, I can see that.
0: She just.
3: I remember trying to see if I could see her eyes.
2: Yeah, no, you
3: couldn't see anything.
2: She couldn't see anything. She couldn't see anything. That was a look.
0: Yeah, that's a look.
2: Yeah,
3: all right, you ready for the next one?
0: Okay, next one. Kim K versus Zendaya's light up princess dress.
2: You know what? The light up dress was just so unexpected. Yeah. Like when Law came on the carpet and like turned it on, and then it just like went from the bottom up. That was such a moment. Oh, I'm stuck. I'm stuck, guys. I'm stuck on this.
3: Well, Kim got to win the first
2: one. Kim won the first one. All right, we're going with Zendaya on this one.
3: Okay. Because you know what else? They come to the carpet and they make it a moment.
2: They did a whole
0: performance almost, right?
2: Yeah, it was like she just like transformed. That was definitely a moment I'll never forget on,
3: right,
2: on the red carpet.
3: You ready for the last one?
2: Yes, let me see.
3: Here we go. Zendaya versus Cardi B's 2019 Oxblood Feathered Dress. I remember
2: seeing this too, and I remember they cleared the carpet out to like lay it on the carpet.
3: And it came down the stairs.
2: Thing. Yeah, that was a moment. So for that, I'm going to go with Cardi, who I just went to her concert, and it was off the hook. We had so much fun. I'm going with Cardi for this.
0: So the winner is Cardi B.
3: Yeah, Cardi B wins.
2: That was incredible.
3: That's well deserved.
2: No, that was incredible.
3: Did you hear the
2: horns?
3: We had horns for Cardi B.
2: Oh, I'm sorry.
3: Okay, there you go.
0: It was like, thank you so much.
2: Thank you. It's always a pleasure hanging with you.
0: We love it when you're here.
2: Thank you so much.
0: Coming
2: back. Of course. Of course.
3: I mean, that Cardi B look is iconic.
0: She's not wrong.
3: So there you go.
0: All right. Coming up next, must-have beauty gadgets to add to your daily routine right after this.

0: through the sheet mask, through these silver infusion channels.
1: Does that like lift?
0: It lifts, it firms, it tones. And so it's really amazing. These recharge.
2: You keep this forever.
0: These are single use. You get four of them and then you can replace them, but then you just keep this little
1: tab. I've had facials before where they go.
0: Yes.
1: Isn't one like
0: it,
1: that?
0: It doesn't feel like you feel a little bit of something, but it doesn't hurt or anything. It's really amazing.
2: And it's supposed to tighten?
0: Tighten and tone.
2: Okay, cool.
1: Tighten
2: and
1: for
2: tone.
1: That.
0: Yes.
1: Okay.
0: Next up, I don't know about you guys, but I'm in my LED light phase.
2: Yes.
0: I love an LED light mask, but I find that they don't really target under your eyes.
2: Which is where
0: so
2: we really need
0: them. Amazing. Rajani MD has this mask that literally you can put around your ears. You put it on. Oops. And it gives you... that LED light.
2: There you go.
1: And
2: you
1: can like stay.
0: It stays and it targets under because that's where we find the most fine lines
1: Heck
0: and wrinkles.
1: Yeah. Watch TV and
2: I'm just gonna walk around with that.
0: Yes.
2: I think I need to tighten it or something.
1: While you read. How about that?
2: Yes.
0: But it's really amazing. It comes with this little you recharge these little pods. There's little masks too that you can just wear on your eye as well.
1: Okay.
0: So love this. I love how technology is
1: just
0: changing the game.
2: Very cool.
0: Yes.
1: Okay, what is this?
0: So this one doesn't have an on and off button, but this has been on my TikTok feed forever. I don't know if you guys do gua sha.
1: Everybody's talking about these brushes.
0: Yes, but this is so much nicer because they're softer.
2: It's not so hard. And gua sha can break whatever it's called.
0: Yes, so this is the lymphatic brush. So this is going to move the fluid out of your limbs. But instead of the gua sha being so hard and stuff, this is very nice and soft. I do this while I'm watching television. It's so nice. There's smaller ones for your face and your neck.
2: That's for your
0: body. And bigger ones for your body.
2: I'd like to use that.
0: You know? And then put it through
1: your
0: lymphatic drainage. I would say do it 2 to 3 times a week.
1: Okay.
0: Just to really move the fluids out of your body.
1: Okay.
0: So love that.
1: Well, this looks like an Afro pick, but I don't think it is.
0: It's an Afro pick, but even better. They've modernized the Afro pick. It has a little dispenser here. This is from Textura.
1: Is there like
0: a hydro pick? So you can put water or serum or oil and look.
2: Whoa.
1: Oh.
0: Isn't that cool?
2: That's
0: so cool. Like, and like have these beautiful like
1: even
0: designs.
1: When it's wet, you can like use
0: here,
1: it to like
0: gotta look
1: get
0: at
1: it out.
0: And look it. I'm gonna.
1: Yeah,
2: like how it explodes.
1: How
0: and then you're massaging it into your hair. It gets to your scalp. It can, like, it's just amazing. I love
2: this. And you can
0: this.
2: Put anything in this little compartment.
0: Yes. Two USC alumni did this for their senior project and created this. I think it's genius.
1: How cool
2: great.
1: Is that?
0: Yes. So metal, plastic.
2: Finally,
0: I love the flowers.
2: You've got a new toothbrush.
0: Finally, I've been using this toothbrush for a year. It is so amazing. I love it because does one charge get you 4 weeks, but also, what I love about it is, you know, the bristles get all like,
2: crusty,
0: like crusty and weird. This sanitizes your bristles.
1: Wait,
0: so you
1: can
0: close
1: they
0: it and you see that?
1: Look at that.
2: We
0: the
2: want
0: light,
2: that.
0: It lights up and it sanitizes your bristles. So it's not sitting out getting dusty and dirty and gross.
2: You close it?
0: You close it up. It's
2: How
0: great
2: it
0: for
2: charge?
0: Travel.
2: The charge goes
0: it
2: in
0: charge,
2: here?
0: Charges in there, but one charge will get you like 4 weeks and that UV light cleans
1: when
0: the bristles.
1: You brush your teeth, it's wet. So you're saying you use that to clean it. So
2: yeah, this lives in here, and then you take it out and brush.
0: Brush your teeth, rinse it off, put it back
2: put
0: in
2: it back.
0: Here.
2: We want it.
1: That's great.
0: Click the button, and it sanitizes your bristles. And it's replaceable bristle, you know.
1: We knew we needed to sanitize our bristles.
2: And they're all cute colors.
0: Yeah, they are.
1: They're very
2: Thank
1: chic.
2: You, Julie.
1: Yeah,
2: you're the best. You know what? She's got great taste.
1: Does.
2: She knows a good gadget.
1: Love you, Julie.
2: Mm-hmm.
1: Up next, wish you had more space in your closet. Smart strategies to help you declutter right after this.

0: All right, as we enjoy the last weeks of summer and make that transition into fall, you might need some new room for clothes.
1: Mm-hmm. So earlier this year, we asked lifestyle expert Jasmine Snow to stop by and share her tips for the ultimate closet clean out in any season.
0: Okay, you love to clean out a closet.
2: I love cleaning out a closet. It gives me a sense of peace.
0: Now, for those who are scared of throwing things away or giving things to Goodwill or whatever, mm-hmm. you have three parameters that you can kind of ask yourself as you're cleaning.
3: Oh, yes. I want to hear this.
2: Okay, so it can be really overwhelming, but if you break it down into a couple of steps, it's actually really satisfying and can be manageable. So okay. The first one we're going to talk about is the time check.
0: Yes.
2: So if you haven't worn it in over a year, or it doesn't fit you anymore. I know we all have those, like, maybe
3: we
2: jeans.
3: We all have some yeah. jeans. Exactly.
2: Yes, we're going to let them go.
3: I saw the ones from my honeymoon, and it has been a while.
0: I mean, a year is also a short time. But you're saying if you haven't worn it in a year, you're not going to wear it in the next year.
2: You probably won't. A pro tip is some people get very overwhelmed by that. But if you want to flip the hangers as you're wearing them throughout the week, and then you can actually see what you're wearing more and what you're not wearing at all. And that's a good way to see it visually.
0: Well,
2: so if you haven't worn it, if it doesn't fit, let's let it go.
0: Okay.
2: The next is the quality check. Okay. So we all have those things that work really hard for us, especially our basics. So tees, tanks, if it has a stain on it, if it's stretched out, if it is looking anything like this and you're thinking, oh, I'm going to hide
0: is
2: it with
0: from
2: a jacket.
0: Your closet?
2: This one's actually
3: it's
2: someone
3: else's. This is relatable, what you just said.
2: But we all are like, yeah, it's fine. You just keep throwing it on. Next thing you know, you're like, it actually has stains all over it.
0: Yeah.
2: So let's get rid of that. And then, you know, we want to take all of those pieces that we've purged, and we can either donate them or you can resell them on platforms like ThredUp.
0: Yeah.
2: They give you a prepaid label, make a little money, and then you can refresh.
0: Easy that is.
3: Yeah,
2: it's so easy. You have the bag here, and then we want to store and we want to shelf. So we have a container here, you can see, where you're going to pack up all of those things that do not move into the warm weather. So winter coats, cozy sweaters, winter boots, all of those things to get out and that you're not cluttering up your closet. Put it in an airtight bin like this. Also, pro tip, make sure you're washing it because future you is going to thank you in December when you're pulling out that coat and it's nice and fresh.
0: Okay, now take us into your closet.
2: Okay, I'll bring you into my closet.
0: Yes.
2: I love to organize, and this is where all of the magic happens. So this is a game changer. You want to color coat all of your stuff as you're hanging it back up. It not only looks really beautiful in rainbow order, but it makes things so much faster.
3: You know what I realized when my friend did this for me, because I didn't do it for myself?
2: Yeah.
3: I have too much black. Like, it allowed me to see that
2: you
3: I have.
2: Like,
3: you don't need, another black top.
2: Dress.
3: Okay,
2: yeah,
3: before
2: exactly.
3: I run out of time, you do this with your other things, too.
2: Okay, so
0: and also felt hangers.
2: So this is going to keep things in place. But next, we're talking about accessories. They create a lot of clutter. And I just want to make sure we're talking about this, because this is going to be a huge transformation in your closet.
0: Shoes.
2: So if you can see it, you will wear it. Mm. Shoe storage, acrylic shoe storage. Not only does it look gorgeous.
0: Are those my Chanel's? I can't believe they got into your closet.
3: Yes,
0: here it is. Your closet.
2: And then all of the acrylic bins are going to help keep you organized, but you can see everything, and it doesn't add to the clutter by being bulky in your closet. So the drawer inserts.
3: I've never seen the sock one.
2: This is great because you can adjust it for your drawer. So socks, bras, underwear, all of that stuff stays really
0: these
2: organized.
0: These get bigger, you mean?
2: No, these get bigger. The honeycomb gets bigger. So it's not just one size.
0: Got it.
2: You can adjust it for your drawers. Belts, anything like this, it's going to protect your bags, easy to grab and go. And then jewelry, if you're really going to lean in, this will protect all of your jewelry. It won't get tangled. It's very easy to see, and you can grab it.
3: This is great.
2: It's awesome.
3: I'm inspired.
0: Thank you, Jasmine.
2: You're going to feel so good. You're going to have fun getting dressed.
0: You know what? If you're feeling out of sorts, organize your closet this weekend. It'll make you feel better, right?
1: Yeah. They say a cluttered mind is a cluttered space.
0: Also, have fun.
1: Live your best life. Those are some good tips. We'll be

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0: Plus, Emmy-winning actor Sterling K. Brown and lifestyle queen Martha Stewart.
1: Also, actor Patrick Dempsey.
0: Y'all have a great week.
1: Bye, everybody.
0: Weekend. Bye.
2: People that watch the Today Show aren't just watching a show. They're people that are in the family. They're in our family.
3: They're allowing us into their homes every morning.
2: When we go out there and we get to meet people and they say, I love you, you feel like family, I always say, we feel like your family too. That's how we feel.
3: And they're so excited to be there. We get excited. We feed off that energy.
2: They're the reason we get up in the morning. It's the excitement of being part of something that's bigger than you. The word that comes to mind is alive.
4: This is Today.
3: When you walk in here and you see 40 people at 4 a.m. at about a 10, you can't help but feed off that. And you're like, whoa, it's a Studio One ad.
2: People who literally are up all night to bring this show to you. There's not a morning I walk in here that I don't pinch myself and think I get to be here. Good morning. Welcome to you today. We'll start with our breaking news.
3: We'll start with the weather this morning.
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0: at 10 o'clock on today, coming up, search for survivors. Rescuers racing to find hundreds of people still missing after that catastrophic flooding. Authorities now raising new flood fears, even the death toll continuing to rise. We're there live with the very latest. And air scare. New details this morning on those troubling communication issues between President Trump's helicopter and air traffic controllers in Washington.
1: Oh, I couldn't hear any of that, Roger.
0: How the FAA is responding to the growing scrutiny straight ahead. Then Hall of Famer. Our exclusive interview with tennis legend Roger Federer, looking back on his storied career.
2: I've achieved a lot, but this is like the final hurrah.
0: And now, defining greatness off the court ahead of his induction into the International Tennis Hall of Fame. All that, plus Nicole Kidman making a magical debut. The Muppets honoring their former co-star Tim Curry.
3: What up, we here?
0: And Grammy-nominated star Bebe Rexha rocking our plaza. We'll be dancing all morning long today, Friday, August 28th, 2026.
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3: We are back at 8:15 with a defining moment in the storied career of tennis legend Roger Federer.
4: Yes, he is receiving the sport's highest honor this weekend, induction into the International Tennis Hall of Fame. And Carson Daly, you traveled to Newport, Rhode Island to catch up with the man himself before the big day.
5: That is right. And, of course, we all know that Savannah is our go-to for all things Roger. But given the fact that SG's on vacation, I was more than happy to take her place this time around. You know, when it comes to tennis icons, it's hard to top Roger Federer. For decades, he's defined greatness both off and on the court. Now the 20-time Grand Slam champion finally has some time to reflect on everything he's accomplished as he adds one more title to his list, Hall of Famer.
6: With every step,
7: a magnificent performance from Roger Federer.
6: And every stroke,
8: gonna win that one. What a shot.
6: Roger Federer made excellence look effortless. A master of the sport, now being welcomed into the International Tennis Hall of Fame.
9: First man to 20 Grand Slams, the record-setting eight Wimbledons, 237 consecutive weeks at number one. Where does this fit in?
10: Hi, this is important stuff. It's taken me a lot of hours of playing tennis and a lot of numbers to get here. But this ranks very high because I've achieved a lot, but this is like the final hurrah, so I'm very, very excited.
9: When you were fighting for those titles and playing hours of tennis, was this the goal? Were you thinking about the International Tennis Hall of Fame?
10: Not so much, but I would like it to be. I would like the juniors of the futures to think I want to be world number one, want to get into the Hall of Fame. In Switzerland and in Europe, we're not so much, you know, when it comes to the whole Hall of Fame thing.
9: It's an American thing.
10: It's an American thing, but I think it's a really good thing. You know, you preserve history very nicely in this regard.
6: A history Federer loves to celebrate.
10: You see, these are all like ball cans.
9: Oh, wow.
10: Over all the years.
9: Yeah.
10: It's cool, you know. Like,
9: very cool.
6: Taking me through the halls that pay tribute to his career and the tennis greats that came before him.
10: Pete Sampras is here.
9: Yeah.
10: You see Michael Chang.
9: Crystal Pete.
10: Yeah, Monica Seles. So they all get a racket, and this is mine for starting this year. Yeah.
9: It's easy to feel like a Hall of Famer when you've won five U.S. Opens in a row.
10: Yes.
9: But when you lose to your rival in 08.
10: And you lose your number one ranking.
9: And you strike me as the type of guy that the comeback might be greater than the sustaining of success.
10: I think for me, it's equal in many ways, you know, the ascent. I thought the ascent to the unknown, let's say world number one or Wimbledon champion or winning in New York, is very, very hard. And then maintaining it, I feel like I had a little bit more clarity because I knew what I needed to do. And then comes the unknown again, like how do I get back? Get back on the horse after defeat, or how do I get back after surgery? I learned a lot through those moments, and maybe that's also partially, obviously, that made me a Hall of Famer.
6: Federer announced his retirement in 2022, a decision he says he's never questioned.
9: Was there ever a time where you thought about coming back?
10: No. I think it maybe would have been potentially different if my body was like fully in shape and I would wake up in the morning and go like, my God, like I'm still striking the ball super good.
9: You were reminded that you could.
10: My body and my knee has gone through like five surgeries, and that knee is tired. And that knee deserves a break, and I played until I was basically 40 years old. I squeezed that lemon out, and I knew that, you know, by the end. And I've also always been of the opinion myself from my own experience and my own career. I can't speak for anybody else, but I'm not the kind of guy who's going to retire and then come back.
6: While his competitive career may be behind him,
11: please welcome 20-time Grand Slam champion from Basel, Switzerland, Roger Federer.
6: Fans made it clear they still love Federer Tuesday when he returned to the U.S. Open for an exhibition match.
10: It was a great moment for me to be able to personally say thank you. Also sharing the court with McEnroe, Agassi, and Roddick, all U.S. Open champs, Hall of Famers, and just like being all together like that and be able to sell out a crowd. That was, very, very cool.
6: The eight-time Wimbledon champ now spends time on another kind of green with a former foe turned friend, Rafael Nadal.
9: I'm wondering if that rivalry carries over to the golf course. He's good.
10: Yes, he's very good.
9: How good are you?
10: Well, the problem is he's that good that there's no real rivalry yet. Because like chess, you know, when you enter a chess game, you know who's going to win at this. Right. And he's still...
9: Well, you're supposed to get shots. He's supposed to give you a bunch of shots.
10: True, that's true. In golf, you could do that. But we didn't do it. We just actually went on the course just to hang out.
9: How do you reflect on your career now? What sorts of things come to mind?
10: Just very proud that I was able to play this game. When I see the Sinner and Alcaraz do what they're doing nowadays, I'm like, what? I used to be there and do something somewhat similar on these courts with the pressure. I'm happy that I was able to live that life and hopefully have also inspired young kids to pick up a tennis racket or do sports and go out there and do it. It's been a wonderful, wonderful journey. I'm very happy and proud of that.
5: I mean, as great as he was on the court competitively, what a guy.
4: Yeah.
5: This is as advertised. It's a humble, smart, cares so much about the future of the sport, the Hall of Famers that he met yesterday, his family. You know, he got to tour that Hall of Fame. It was his first time there in Newport at the Hall of Fame.
1: Wow.
5: And he toured it with Mirka, his wife, and the kids in the morning. And he has such reverence for those who came before him. It was just a beautiful thing. He, you know, as you'll probably hear in his speech over the weekend, he'll talk about those who got him there. And his family's a big part of that, which I, of course, admire as well. But I should also mention that our friend and legendary broadcaster, Mary Carrillo, is also inducted this weekend.
1: Congrats
5: to Mary. It'll be a packed house in Newport. They put tickets on sale. They sold out in 2 minutes, and that's after the hall.
1: I bet.
5: Added, like 50 feet away from where this will take place. They have a huge stadium there. There's going to be a watch party. It all sold out in a matter of moments. So we'll be looking forward to
4: that. Was a great
5: congratulations to Roger. Appreciate his time yesterday.
1: Great conversation. You did Savannah proud.
5: Thank you very much.
1: Nice. All right, Carson. You had a little tennis adventure, Craig.
4: Well, if you want to call it that. yes, we were over at the Lotte last night, the Palace Invitational at the Lotte. Lindsay and I were joined by some of the biggest names in tennis. Serena was there, of course.
1: Wow.
4: Our kids were a ball boy and a ball girl. And then they had to move it inside because of the weather. So we played the sort of, it was pickleball with a tennis ball. So, but we'll have more coming up on the third hour.
1: I love this inside court.
5: Yeah.
4: they put that up in like 3 hours, too.
5: Well, Serena's supposed to be in the Hall of Fame, but they're...

0: Phoebe, by the way, just told us that she wanted to be a meteorologist, Angie.
1: I needed her to help me with that last one.
0: That is interesting.
1: You got a line or two in you?
2: I think the it's overcast today, but I think it's going to be... Let me check my blonde hair. It's going to be pretty clear for today, you guys. I think we're doing good.
3: There you go.
0: Phoebe has certainly brought her vibe right here to the plaza. Following the summer's release of Dirty Blonde, the album that debuted number one on Billboard's top dance album chart.
3: All right, before her first song, here's a quick peek at this Grammy-nominated star's rise to the top of the charts.
4: Hi, baby, don't you know I'm good? Yeah, I'm feeling all right.
3: Platinum pop princess B.B. Rexha filled the dance floor with hits like I'm Good. Her collaboration with David Guetta going viral in 2022, making its way to the top of Billboard's Hot Dance Electronic Songs chart and staying there for 55 weeks. Her story starting more than a decade ago on the hot New York City music scene and her hard work and determination paying off big time. The little-known songwriter becoming a breakout success after co-writing Eminem and Rihanna's The Monster.
4: I'm friends with the monster, the son of my bed.
3: That huge hit serving as a launch pad for her debut album, Expectations, in 2018.
4: So won't you ride with me, ride.
3: And Rex's surprising move, crossing over to country with Meant to Be. That record-breaking song with Florida Georgia Line sat for 50 weeks atop Billboard's Hot Country Songs. And now, with nearly 30 billion career streams, Rexha proving you cannot put her into a box. Recently releasing her first independent album, Dirty Blonde.
4: On to the next spot.
3: With hits like New Religion. And today, she'll showcase this new era on the city concert stage. All right, wait, it's over, folks. The concert starts right now. Kicking things off with a medley of her work with David Guetta.

0: Welcome back. It's like Club Today here.
1: It really is Club Today. Remind me of The Grind. Remember the show The Grind
0: on MTV?
1: Yeah.
0: We're doing a little dancing on the plaza this morning with the help of four-time Grammy nominee B.B. Rexha.
1: B.B., we're so glad you're here. Such a great vibe for us in our summer concert series. This has been a great one. It's a hometown crowd. We've established that. They love you. You're from the area. Born in Brooklyn, raised in Staten Island. When Dirty Blonde came out, it went number one. It's your first album, I think, as an independent artist officially. You've talked about this is about just about that album, what it means, sort of, you know.
2: It's about being unapologetic. It's about loving yourself.
1: Not giving up on yourself.
2: Not giving up on yourself, because I thought for the longest time, I was like, oh, what happens without a major? And the fans just didn't let me down, and I'm so grateful, honestly.
3: Empowering, BB, and I know that you paid such beautiful tribute this week to the late Dolly Parton, and she inspired you. You had the opportunity to actually perform with her on a song called Seasons. Tell us about that. Tell us what she meant to you.
2: I mean, meeting her was unbelievable, and she was just so classy, and honestly, I was on set with her, and I could not believe how much tighter her corset was, how much higher her heels were than me, and she just had the most energy in the room. She was so lovely, so humble, so classy, and what I loved about her the most was she just has this unapologetic energy about her. Like, I remember watching all her interviews, and she always was just... They would try to bring her down,
0: yeah.
2: But she always figured out how to make it.
1: Make it positive.
2: Yes. Love you know that. What I mean? And she never put herself down, and I love that. And she's, I mean, honestly, I was really, I'm still heartbroken.
1: Yeah. Yeah. I love that song, Seasons, that you did.
2: Let's not get emotional right now.
1: We encourage you to go back and read what BB wrote about Dolly. It's a really beautiful statement.
0: Really quickly, folks, man, I know this. You got a big birthday this weekend.
1: That's right.
2: Happy birthday.
0: Happy early birthday.
2: 27.
0: Yeah, okay.
1: What did you say, 27, right?
0: Play along. How are you going to celebrate?
2: With my family. My dad, look at my dad. He's crying the whole time, Dad.
0: Right. Mom and dad still front row all the shows.
1: All right, I got to get out of the way. I'm going to help you get up on stage.
0: Mom, Dad, we're going to talk to you guys in the third hour. Yeah. By the way, spit an image of your mother.
2: Third hour?
0: Oh, yeah. Today's show keeps going, baby. Keeps going, just like you. What are you going to give us now?
2: I'm going to give you Sad Girls.
1: Oh, I love
3: all
1: it.
3: Right.
0: Sad Girls.
3: Well, we're just getting going.

0: Cool selfies, guys. Get to it. BB fans way in the back there. Time for Today Request Live, and we are looking for Mia. Mia is from the same town that BB was born in, and that is Brooklyn, New York. Hi, Mia.
1: Brooklyn, hi. How are you?
0: I'm good. So you've got your friend Naomi here. Hi, Naomi.
2: Hi.
0: Excuse my back. What does BB's music mean to you?
1: Because me and BB were both born in Brooklyn and are Albanian, she acts like a role model to me, and her songs are like high energy love letters, and they help people feel alive again.
0: Well, that's very well said, Mia. We're so glad that you're here. I would love for you to help us out and introduce our next song, if you wouldn't mind doing it. I'll give you the microphone, and you'll be a VJ for a day. Here you go.
1: It's my mom's favorite, the worldwide number one New Religion. Let's go!

0: you so much. We're back on a Friday morning in just a moment. But first, this is Today on NBC.
1: This morning on the third hour of Today, lasting legacy. Dolly Parton's family opening up about the Queen of Country's final days and life away from the spotlight. What they're revealing about her enduring impact that will live on for generations. Plus, Up and Running, how one young man never missed a step even after a devastating accident threatened to define his life.
2: I was determined to walk and maybe run, show them that I can defy the odds.
1: His inspiring message of grit straight ahead. Then later, soak up the sun. We're going to make the most of these final days of summer with some fun ways to send off the season in style. And the pop powerhouse on our plaza.
3: I'm good, yeah, I'm feeling all right. Baby.
1: She's been lighting up the crowd all morning long, and she's not done yet. 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
1: And a good morning to you. Welcome to this third hour of Today on a summer Friday. I'm Craig here with Laura Jarrett. Savannah Sellers is here. Al and Dylan both off. You picked a great Friday to be here, too,
5: by the way,
1: ladies.
6: It felt like a club out there.
1: It was. Club Today, baby. Club 1A. Global pop star, Grammy nominee, Bebe Rexha. Rock the plaza all morning. She's been out there. Look, she's still out there. She's signing fans, signing those fans. She's taking selfies.
7: Yeah, she really has been so great to the fans. What a great way to kick off the weekend,
1: yes.
7: Right? And it was a huge crowd that just brought this great Friday energy.
6: She was out there doing performances between the performances.
7: She was
6: out there singing a cappella for people.
1: I didn't see
7: that. She said,
1: that.
7: Film this. So we
6: she said, I want to put this on TikTok.
1: Oh.
6: For her 8 million followers,
7: okay.
6: No doubt.
7: Awesome.
6: Lucky for us, she's going to be coming inside to chat a little bit later on. She's even going to be performing her news single off her latest album.
1: All right.
7: We cannot wait for that. But first, we do want to get right to the latest on the loss of country legend Dolly Parton.
6: Yeah, tributes continuing to pour in from Dolly's family and loved ones, giving us a glimpse into her final days and lasting legacy. NBC's Joe Fryer joins us from Dolly's hometown in Tennessee with more. Good morning, Joe.
8: Hey there, good morning. You've seen all week long all the flowers that have been dropped off here at Dolly Parton's statue. At Dollywood's request, those flowers have actually been collected, repurposed, donated to hospitals, long-term care facilities. We were just told so far that's led to about 300 bouquets. That is just one way people are paying tribute to Dolly. We're also hearing from her younger sister, Stella, who says she's going to miss her weekly phone calls with Dolly, talking over coffee. We have had so many memories this week. So much music that we have been revisiting, all of it part of Dolly's just immortal legacy.
9: For the first time since announcing Dolly Parton's death, the country legend's family is opening up about their grief. On Thursday, Parton's sister Stella posted this touching note, writing, "My sister was one of the most generous, thoughtful, and kind people I've ever known. What the world saw is exactly who she was." Stella also revealed, even as Dolly was facing her own health struggles, the singer planned one final act of altruism. "She told me recently that if there was no hope for her, she would still allow her medical team to try experimental drugs in the hope of helping others in the future." Parton's life work has always been her music during her 60-year career. Now those unforgettable melodies are reaching new heights. For the first time, Parton became Spotify's most streamed artist on Wednesday, securing the top three spots on the streamer's U.S. songs chart. She even took over radio. Stations across Tennessee simultaneously played I Will Always Love You on Thursday morning.
10: We love you, Dolly.
9: But now it seems the Queen of Country's legacy is shining as bright as her rhinestones.
11: Well, hey, it's Dolly.
9: Parton's new Songteller Hotel is still on track to open September 14th, followed shortly after by her Life of Many Colors Museum. But what may be the largest symbol of her enduring impact, Parton's Imagination Library, which has seen a noticeable increase in both enrollments and donations this past week. The group has now shipped more than 330 million free books, all part of Dolly's lasting commitment to promote child literacy.
5: I have to honestly say that I probably am as proud of this as anything I will ever do.
8: AMC Theaters announced special screenings of a couple classic Dolly films, including Steel Magnolias. Those start today and run through next Wednesday. A movement is also underway to rename Nashville Airport, to name it Dolly Parton International. An online petition has collected about 150,000 signatures so far. It does have support from some lawmakers. Also, a famous Nashville resident, Sheryl Crow. You know, y'all, as journalists, we're not supposed to sign petitions, but I feel like I might be making an exception for this one here. That'd be pretty cool to fly into Dolly Parton International Airport.
1: Yeah, it would be. Would that be DNA, Dolly National Airport?
7: Oh, hey, that works.
8: DPI?
7: Much.
8: Oh, yeah.
1: Great work this week, by the way, Joe.
7: Yeah,
1: great work,
7: really.
1: Buddy.
7: Really good,
10: great
7: Joe.
10: To see you there.
6: Thank you. All right, we're going to switch gears now because Craig.
7: This is cool.
6: Well, you were out late on a school night, but it was for a good reason.
1: Yes, I guess it was a good reason. So, you know, Lindsay and I, this was the 9th annual Palace Invitational sponsored by the Lotte New York Palace Hotel. It's a big kickoff for the U.S. Open. We've done it the last few years. Some of the best players in the world, they come out every year. This year it was Serena Williams, it was Taylor Fritz, Matteo Berrettini as well from Italy. Caroline Wozniacki was there as well. She's a broadcaster now. So we were there to talk a little tennis. Usually we play a little pickleball, but because of the weather, they had to move it inside. So it was this hybrid game.
7: Look at the reveal. Look who's playing
1: tennis. But we did pickleball with a tennis ball.
6: It looks like you're trying. Let me just say.
1: I was. I wasn't going to have Serena out there showing me up. But there's some
6: talk. She's dancing.
1: She's taunting
6: dancing.
1: Me.
6: She's that confident in her abilities. She can dance and hit the ball.
1: Spoiler alert, she won.
7: Yeah. I like how we see you running so much. She stays in the
1: I broke a sweat. She's just, you know, making me. By the way, we also do it because our kids have so much fun. Delano and Sybil come in. They were the ball boy and ball girl. Got the chance to spend some time with Serena afterwards.
7: That's so fun.
1: I did a little work, too. I did a little work. Serena and I did talk about her upcoming doubles match with her sister Venus this week. Take a listen.
11: So, really quickly, before we play this modified game of whatever this sport is, you're playing with your sister this week. Come on. Do y'all even practice anymore before, like, the Open, or do you just, like, go out and play?
12: We used to not practice, but we practice now, so we learned that it's important to practice doubles, too.
11: And when you're practicing, who's the coach? Is it Serena or Venus?
12: Well, we have our coaches, so they do that, and I'm Hulk. I just smash.
1: I just smashed. Still
7: you felt that.
6: She's the goat. Like pickleball. You know, it turns out Serena wasn't the only one dancing, though.
1: Who else was dancing?
6: Apparently, well.
1: Oh.
6: Hey, get it.
1: No, to be fair, that was after she taunted me.
6: Okay.
7: I was that like your after your 1 point?
1: That was after my 1 point. And after a honey deuce. So it
6: just
1: was
6: one? Just one? You can never just have
1: maybe
6: one honey deuce?
1: Maybe
6: come on.
1: Two.
6: I really
1: maybe
6: cannot.
1: Two. It was fun, though. A big thanks to the Lotte as well for hosting.
7: How fun
1: always.
7: Is that? How cool. A great picture, too, for your kids. They're going to have later. That's awesome. Coming up, if you find yourself craving unhealthy food this weekend, Joy Bauer is here to teach us how to feed our bodies what they really want. And then later, an inspiring story of one young man who defied the odds, proving it's never too late to hit the ground running.

0: I'm in love. I'm having a relationship with my pizza.
1: You look like you're breaking up with the pizza. What's the matter?
0: I can't. I mean, you can't. This is Pizza Margherita in Napoli. It is your moral imperative to eat and enjoy that pizza.
2: Constitutional imperative, yeah. I would say. This morning on Today's Checklist, we're talking all about food cravings and what they actually mean for our health. Here to help us break it all down is today nutrition and health expert Joy Bauer. Joy, good morning.
3: Hi.
4: Joy.
3: I'm like the cravings detective.
2: Yeah. Well, let's get to it. Because I think people think that they know what cravings are. You see this all over social media. What is a craving exactly?
3: Okay, so it's very different than hunger. Hunger and a craving are two totally different animals.
2: How so?
3: Hunger is your body's way of tracking whether or not you have enough energy.
4: Okay.
3: And if you need food, pretty much anything will work. Anything that you like, a sandwich, leftover dinner, an apple, it's all good. A craving is much bossier. You don't want any food. You want that food. You want that exact chocolate chip cookie. You want that exact bag of salt and vinegar potato chips. And nothing else is going to scratch the itch. So this happens because we have two different systems in place. One is our fuel gauge, and that tells us if we've eaten enough carbs, calories, protein. The other is our reward system. And this is in the pleasure center of our brain, and it lights up and it releases dopamine when we see something craveable. If you watch a commercial for pizza and you see ooey gooey cheese, or you smell popcorn.
4: Oh, yeah.
3: And sometimes our reward system is so overpowering that it overrides when we're feeling full. And I think the greatest example of this is you go out for dinner, you have a great filling meal, and you think to yourself, I am so stuffed, I couldn't eat another thing, and then the dessert shows up and you're like, give me that brownie sundae right now.
2: Yes.
5: Is there a root cause of all of this when we get to this place of craving?
3: So there are so many places that cravings come from. So first, reward. Sometimes we just want comfort and pleasure, and in the sense of sweet, salty, cheesy, we want that reward. Visual and sensory cues are big. You pass a bakery, your colleague is eating a juicy
5: smell,
3: burger with fries. Yeah, so that's a big one too. Emotions play a really big part. You know, we crave things when we're stressed, when we're sad. Believe it or not, the biggest cravings come from when we're in a positive mindset. I was really surprised by that.
5: Oh, yeah.
3: So happy, celebratory. Habit forming. How many times do you crave something because it's the same couch, it's the same show, the same snack?
2: You make associations.
3: Yeah, like we're on automatic pilot.
4: And football game's on.
3: Yes, you want nachos.
4: I was going to say beer, but sure, nachos too.
3: And beer, and beer. And then physiological changes make us extra vulnerable to cravings. We're sleepy, we're hormonal, we're tipsy from alcohol. So all these things play a big part.
4: I mean, should we read into our cravings? Do they mean that we're lacking certain nutrients or no?
3: One of the biggest craving myths is that, like I hear all the time, people say, I'm craving a burger, so I must be deficient in iron.
2: No excuse.
3: And we have done the research. There is no science to that at all. But there are three cravings that do have some genuine meaning. So the first is, if you're craving something savory, sometimes your body is chasing protein.
4: Okay.
3: So give it what it wants. Chicken, edamame, fish, all the things. Before women get their period, sometimes they crave, well, a lot of times, they crave chocolate. So this is very interesting because it's not hormonal driven, but it's real. It's learned.
2: Mm.
3: We grow up thinking that we get your period, you crave chocolate, but it's tested and it's not necessarily scientific. Mm. The last one is ice. If you obsessively crave ice, you may have an iron deficiency. And in that case,
4: that
3: go to the doctor. It's a real thing.
4: Oh, wow.
3: It's a real thing. And you want to get your ferritin checked to see if, in fact, you may need a supplement.
4: Okay.
2: So next time we find ourselves having an intense craving and I want to grab that bag of Cheetos from my son, what else should I actually reach
4: for? From my son? I want to take it out.
2: If I'm honest, what should we be reaching for?
3: First, I'm going to tell you guys, give yourself grace. Everybody craves health nut nutritionists as well. Guilty as charged. So I talk about the four P's. The first is pause before you pounce. What happens, cravings come in waves, right? So they peak, but then they gently subside. So, you know, if you give yourself 5 or 10 minutes, there's a really good chance that it's going to go away. Call a friend, take a walk, all the things. pinpoint the trigger, because sometimes knowing where it came from is the power you need to sort of let it go. Okay, plate something filling, because if you, you know, feel like in control, you're coming at this craving from a less chaotic place, right? You're not negotiating with a cookie, like all hairy, scary. Yeah. And the last is give into it. You know what? Yeah. Portion it, enjoy it. We all have cravings and it's okay.
6: You can't negotiate with a cookie. Yeah. No. You gotta have the definitely cookie sometimes.
3: No, I totally agree. And I'm a nutritionist saying that. I love cookies. Yeah.
5: Gotta have it sometimes. Quickly, Joy, how are GLP-1s impacting cravings?
3: That's a great question. So GLP-1s have been incredibly helpful. Because what they do is they work in two different directions. One is they remove the obsessiveness in people's heads. A lot of people have what we call food noise. And they're constantly thinking about what to eat, when to eat. You know, I want this, I want that. And it subdues that. And it also just helps you feel more balanced. So, you know, whether you're on a GLP-1 or you're not on a GLP-1, I think, you know, just having a solid meal is the way to go, because it's going to balance you out. And like we said, go for it every once in a while. It's okay to give in to cravings.
4: Yeah.
3: You just want to feel okay about it.
6: Just not all the time.
5: Yeah.
6: That's a little less chaotic.
3: Right. And that brownie sundae, like sometimes.
6: Just... Well, now you're just putting thoughts in my head.
5: Isn't that one of the things? You hear about it, then you want it.
6: Joy, thank you. For more of Joy's expert tips of the day, just head over to today.com.
4: All right. Coming up, we're going to introduce you to one young man who refused to let a devastating accident define his life, never missing a step along the way. It's a really cool story. And then later, we're going to raise a glass to the season with some great ideas for your end of summer celebrations. When the third hour of today.

0: We are back now with our series Grit and the remarkable story of a young Virginia man whose life changed in an instant.
1: Craig, you have this incredible story for us this morning.
2: I think you're going to enjoy this one. It's a life-threatening accident. After a life-threatening accident, Benson Scone, he faced a grueling road to recovery, meeting every challenge without complaint. And step by step, he didn't just find his way back, came back even stronger. For runners, every step is a step toward a goal. For Benson Schoen, every step is meaningful.
3: I like setting goals for myself and achieving them. So being able to drop time when I'm running or run further, I think that's really fun.
2: The 18-year-old high school senior savoring the last few moments of summer and taking time to work on his college essays, a chapter of his life that almost went unwritten.
3: Felt like an ordinary snow day until it wasn't.
2: Benson was sledding with his siblings when
4: I remember Benson going down headfirst, and I saw the car come around the corner, and I yelled, "Benson, bail, Benson, bail." And I wasn't quite loud enough, and then he collided with the car. He just had hit the bumper, flown back, and was just laying on his back in the middle of the road.
2: His older sister, Izzy, raced to get help.
4: I don't think I've ever run so fast. Inside, there was nothing that was going to stand in between me and calling 911.
2: His injuries so serious, he was airlifted to Inova Fairfax Hospital and immediately rushed to intensive care. Nurse Deborah Kelly was part of the team that treated him.
5: It was life or death. He could have died from his injuries.
2: Benson's diagnosis was devastating. A severe traumatic brain injury. For more than 2 weeks, he lay in a coma as doctors fought to relieve the dangerous pressure building in his brain. But through every uncertain hour, his mother, Heather, held tightly to hope.
6: I never thought he was not going to make it. I just needed to see like those eyes open and that smile, because it was just, he's my Benston. I needed him here.
2: The doctors and nurses gave the Schoen family hope, but no promises.
6: Everyone made it pretty clear that if he came out of this, it was going to be a long road with no guarantees.
2: With each passing day, it became clear that the road ahead was going to be long. At just 6 years old, he would have to relearn the most simple things.
6: Breathing, talking, walking.
2: The next hill to climb was rehab, where he showed he was a fighter.
6: I don't think I ever complained once. The physical therapist said, okay, we're going to have to do these stretches to get your legs working again, and it's going to hurt, so you just, you know, tell me when it hurts too much. And there's just tears going down Benson's face. And Lance said, Bud, are you okay? And he's like, yeah. I mean, they said it was going to hurt. I know it has to hurt for me to get better.
2: Step by painstaking step, Benson embraced the hard work ahead.
4: He stood up out of his wheelchair and he took like 3 or 4 steps to give us a hug. And that was the first time he had stood up or walked on his own. I've never felt so excited for somebody else, I think, ever in my life.
2: Doctors had predicted he would be in rehab for 6 months. He went home in 6 weeks.
4: He just has this grit that he will never, ever give up.
2: Fast forward to today. His sister Izzy, the one that dialed 911 to get help, is a nurse in the same hospital that saved her brother's life.
4: Every day when I come into work, I think of the nurses that worked so hard to save my brother. And all I want in life is to be one of those people for somebody else's family.
2: Benson indeed overcame what once seemed insurmountable with an offer to run at the collegiate level. He's even considering a career in physical therapy. So someday he can make an impact just like his therapist did.
3: I love a comeback story. And when they said they didn't think I could walk again, I was determined to walk or maybe run, show them that I can defy the odds.
2: And defy the odds he has. Benson, he's just starting his senior year of high school. And while he says it hasn't been easy, he refuses to be defined by that accident.
1: Well, you could tell.
0: You can see how it shaped the whole family, right?
2: Yeah.
0: The fact that his sister is now a nurse.
2: Yes.
0: Amazing.
1: That's so neat. Gosh, the images, too, of just him so little.

0: And what he overcame at that age, it's incredible.
1: Grit. Also love that he's a Capitals fan, too.
0: Yeah, I'm sure you do.
2: He gets extra points.
0: Yeah.
2: Coming up here, we are making the most of the final days of summer with some fun decor, perfect for the end of the season. And then later, she's been rocking our plaza all morning long, and she has one more song just for us. We are catching up with Grammy nominee Bebe Rexha when we come right back.

0: are looking to soak in these final days of summer, we've got great ideas to celebrate the end of the season with your family and friends. Here to walk us through some ways to entertain is Darcy Miller, author and founder of Darcy Miller Designs, where she shares ideas and inspiration for all sorts of occasions. Darcy, good morning.
1: Welcome back.
2: Thank you. It's great to be here. Thanks for having me.
0: We're so excited. And this is just the cutest cherry-themed table.
2: Oh, well, thank you. And it is so easy. This is one of my favorite happy hacks, which are, I think, happy
1: you
2: hacks.
1: You called it a happy hack?
2: I thought it's really happy.
3: Cute.
2: It's little simple things that bring joy to life.
3: Yes.
0: Love.
2: So, I mean, let's start with the cherry toast.
0: I mean,
2: how cute and easy is that? Just cherry tomatoes, chive, and basil. This will really impress your friends.
3: All edible.
2: All edible. Exactly.
1: What'd you do with the cupcakes here?
2: So, simple little cherry candy stuck on a vanilla cupcake with a little green candy, and then again, it makes it look like you're an expert chef.
4: It really does.
2: And pom-poms, pipe cleaners, these are all things that you can get easily. Okay.
3: The Botas.
2: This is one of my favorites.
0: Yes.
2: Are you? You can take a sip.
1: It's what is this?
2: Seltzer maraschino cherry.
1: Well, don't worry.
2: It's fine. We don't have to... You can drink this early in the show.
3: We don't have that problem.
2: Yeah. Exactly. Okay, you can drink. Okay, this is one of my favorite happy hacks. All you need is a cylinder, stickers, and a Sharpie pen. And I am going to show you guys.
0: Oh, wow, look at this.
2: I'm going to put you guys to the test.
3: Oh, I thought they were actually like this to begin with. You drew this on.
2: No, you can do one. Okay. Craig's still drinking over there.
1: Okay.
2: You take two stickers and the pen.
3: Okay.
2: And the good thing about these Sharpies is that they wash right off.
3: It's forgiving.
2: So
3: let me just draw it right on.
2: This is all you need for your entertaining through the year. You can change the orange stickers for the fall, googly eyes for Halloween.
3: Oh, nice.
2: White stickers, snowmen for a holiday.
1: That's a good idea.
2: So this is what you need. And you're all set.
3: It's a good activity for the kids, too, like a rainy day activity. What are we going to do?
2: Just be careful where you put those Sharpies.
3: On my couch.
0: But how fun. They can help make your dinner table
2: And then
0: cute.
2: These flameless candles are great because, again, you can reuse them, especially with kids.
3: And you like doing it in different sizes, just to give it a little dimension.
2: I do, and especially when it's a centerpiece.
3: Yeah,
0: right.
2: This, you put it on the table and it looks great.
0: And these are easy to find.
2: Easy to find, exactly. Just buy them online, and it's fun.
0: Yeah.
2: And then you have, you know, we keep a box of just stickers, and there you go.
0: So you can just peel them off and keep using the same ones, right?
2: Exactly.
0: Okay, great.
1: Now, what do we have here?
2: Okay, more drinking.
1: Okay.
2: I didn't realize that. This is just juices. Okay. This is a really, again, impressive, easy bar and easy for you to do. You just get a bunch of colored drinks, juice, lemonade, whatever you want, and you can change. You can do a rainbow of, you know, drinks and a bunch of fruit. Just those are melon ball scooper, and you do the melons, oranges, limes. You can do as much as little. And then you have your guests. They can build
3: and dress
2: up their own drinks.
3: You took down your umbrella.
2: We can't take you anywhere. Well, you've moved into fall.
1: Yummy.
2: And again, just like the cylinders, these drinks can go into the next season.
3: And it really lets everybody customize it.
2: Yeah,
3: right?
2: How cute. And it's easy for the host.
3: Yeah.
2: And then guests really have fun. And again, this can be your centerpiece.
0: I mean, so, just having little umbrellas around, I feel like, is a good idea.
3: Yes.
1: Another great activity for the kids.
3: Mm-hmm.
2: Yeah. Definitely.
0: Okay, so what is this one, this fall one?
2: Okay.
1: This is your fall drink
2: with just a little cinnamon and sugar on the rim.
0: Oh, smart.
2: You just, you know, dip the rim in a little of the orange, and then you...
3: Oh, that's good.
1: Whatever this is.
3: Yeah.
2: Oh, great. Okay.
0: Fall in a cup.
1: And by the way, it's not alcoholic. I'm suggesting it for kids.
2: Exactly.
1: So don't come at me.
2: I mean, not that you couldn't put alcohol in.
1: No,
2: but,
1: not for kids, Darcy.
2: No. I'm saying for you guys.
0: Okay, what are these envelopes?
2: Okay, so this is one of my favorite happy hacks. I did it for my daughter when she went to college. I made her a care package And it was the care package that keeps on caring.
3: So it's when you need a laugh.
2: So I started doing it for parties. Uh-huh. And when I have cocktail parties or dinner parties, and you have all different ideas. Open when you want to stay in touch. Open when you need to wind down. And then you
0: open when you're feeling lucky. So what's in here?
3: I feel like Lindsay would like this. It's very sentimental.
2: Here, you can have open when you're feeling lucky,
0: open it up and you go.
3: Ooh, a scratch off.
1: That's a great idea.
0: How fun is that?
2: So after your friends leave a little pick-me-up.
3: Nice.
2: And you can put all different
1: things.
2: That's
1: a good idea, Darcy.
2: One has a postcard and a stamp. So
1: open when you're feeling sweet.
4: Open when you need to sweet.
2: Exactly.
4: Clearly.
1: Open when you're feeling sweet.
4: I could use that.
2: And again, they can be all things that are small, like when you need to wipe something, to clean something. And it's kind of fun because your guests can start to know when they come to your house, they're going to get a little surprise. It all goes back to bringing joy to your friends, to life.
1: 30 seconds here, Darcy.
2: Oh, my gosh. We have to get to this. This is one of my favorites, which is an easy way to make a forever frame.
3: Aww.
2: And you can each take yours, which is instead of changing out your frames,
1: you can be Dylan.
2: Just put a clip. And
3: no, this is a memento from our trip to Missouri.
2: Oh, no. That's your road.
3: You were there.
2: Okay, so you're just with a clip, you add layers.
3: Oh my gosh.
2: Your wedding picture, the matches.
3: That's where we met.
2: For
3: when
2: you met.
1: That's cool.
3: You know what? This is a nice gift, too, for somebody.
2: It's a great gift.
3: I
2: mean, come on. The internet.
3: Darcy, thank you.
2: Anyway, these are great gifts, simple ways to bring joy to life.
3: Darcy.
2: Thank you, Darcy.
3: That is amazing.
2: Okay, you can give that to your son.
1: I will. A happy house.
2: Exactly.
3: I'll give this to Dylan.
1: That's it. I didn't see you. Coming up, look who's coming inside, y'all. We're going to sit down with BB Rex, and we're going to talk about that new album, new music, so much more. She's going to treat us to another performance as well. Third hour of today, right back.

0: Dean Rexha, the multi-platinum global superstar. She's 30 billion career streams. 30 billion.
1: Wow.
0: Thanks to a catalog. Yeah, I know, right?
1: What?
0: Yeah, 30 billion people streamed.
1: Dang.
0: Yeah. She's got a heck of a catalog. Chart-topping music.
2: Also, four Grammys, by the way. Four-time Grammy nominee. Grammy nominations.
1: Has
2: been rocking our plaza throughout the morning and has another song for us coming up.
1: But first, she's come inside to tell us a bit about her genre-bending sound on her latest album, Dirty Blonde. Some might say it's a self-explanatory name for an album. But how did you choose it? What was the inspiration?
3: I always said that I love being blonde. But also, it's not just about the color, the hair color. It's about this, like, unapologetic attitude.
1: Do you feel different being blonde?
3: Yeah.
1: Yes?
3: I love being blonde. I am my hair is espresso, like, really dark. But I dyed it myself one day, and everybody's like, no! And I was like, yes. And I just did it, 14 hours, burned my hair off almost.
1: My gosh.
3: And here we are.
1: And here we are.
3: Yeah, but I wanted to name the album Dirty Blonde because I'm newly independent as a music artist, and it's kind of hard not being in a major label system because it's such a big machine. And I was nervous, but I felt so free.
1: Because
3: I get to do things my own way. I wanted to do a dance album. You know?
1: Why not? And you showed everybody this morning that you can bring a dance album.
3: Originally, when I was working on, like, the show, my idea was like, oh, maybe I should have it be a little bit more chill. It's like, you know, 4 a.m. in the morning. And then I said, you know what? No, we need to bring a rave to the show.
0: We haven't had a rave in a long time.
3: It's fun.
0: It was fun.
2: I love the
3: big, I know.
2: Yeah, that was fun.
3: If I could have done fire, I would have done fire too.
0: Next time.
3: They didn't
0: next
3: let time. Me do fire. I was like, I don't blame them.
0: Can we just give a shout out to your parents as well?
3: Oh, yeah.
0: And your future sister-in-law, too. They're here in the studio.
3: Oh, you guys look so cute.
1: Cutest family.
3: It looks so adorable. My dad was crying the whole time. Dad.
0: And he's been watching you perform for years.
3: But, you know, I think, like, being in New York City, like, the whole crowd, I've always wanted to do this, like, you know, and I just, like, this felt like the right way to do it. So it was, like, amazing.
0: Yeah.
3: It's really incredible.
0: Folks who don't know, like, you're a New York girl. You're born in Brooklyn.
3: Raised in Staten Island. I used to go to 125th Street to work in the studio. I would take the train to the ferry.
0: Yeah.
3: Because it was cheaper.
0: Yeah.
3: And then I would take the 405 train to 125th Street and walk to the studio.
0: Real New Yorker.
2: Wow.
3: Yeah, real New Yorker. Wow. It was fun. I had the best times ever.
2: This morning we showed people, we introduced, like, how many songs you've been a part of. But I know one of the first ones that really, like, took you to the next level as even a songwriter too, not just performing, was The Monster, Eminem, and Rihanna. What is it about working on songs like that you love when you get to collaborate with people like that?
3: When I wrote that song, it was funny. That was my first record deal that I got dropped from. There's many record deals, okay? Yeah. So, and then I kind of went through a dark phase, and I saw this quote that said, like, we stop looking for the monsters under the bed when we realize they're inside of us.
0: Ooh.
3: Because I was going through, like, a darker phase, but I found beauty in that darkness. And I just wanted to write a song about, because I feel like it's fun to write fun songs, but then also write things that, like, really speak to people and give people hope. And that was my therapy. And I remember when they said Eminem and Rihanna wanted to do it, I was like, this is epic.
0: Yes.
3: I actually didn't know. They asked for the stems, the files of the song, right? And, like, the music, the instrumental. And then I heard nothing for a year. And then I'm in the studio, and my mom calls me, and she goes, go to Eminem's Instagram right now and look at the track list. When I saw it, I couldn't believe it.
1: I like that she was keeping tabs on Eminem.
3: Oh, my mom. My mom has the Google alerts on.
0: Of course
3: she knows what the fans are saying. She's like, you know, like stage mom a little bit.
2: Of course.
3: So I think that's the best kind.
1: So, Bibi, we're big around birthdays around the Today Show, as you might know. You have a birthday.
3: I do.
1: Coming, and we thought it would only be fitting for the queen to have a tiara. Come on out.
2: Her birthday crown.
1: A little tiara. Yes.
0: Thank you,
3: guys.
1: Yes.
3: This is actually a cute look, right?
0: Yes.
1: I think
2: it's
1: it fits
2: working.
1: The dirty blonde.
2: Yeah, it does.
1: It's very lovely. Your parents look a little skeptical because they know you're now going to be wanted to treat like a queen. Yeah.
3: My mom. I love you, Mom, but my mom don't play that game.
1: Oh,
3: sorry, I don't
1: mean
3: like
1: it.
0: Happy
3: a little attitude, and she's like, just remember who gave birth to you.
1: Like, I'm still your mama.
0: Yes, ma'am.
2: Amen.
1: Bibi, thank you. Don't forget, her album Dirty Blonde is out now. Don't go anywhere. She is performing a song off that new album just for us when the third hour of Today comes right back.

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1: We are back out on a PAX Plaza this Friday with the one and only Bebe Rexha.
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0: Well, if you thought this week was great, we got a huge week for you next week. Country music stars Little Big Town and Riley Green both performing some of their biggest hits for us right here next week.
1: That is huge. But first on Jenna and Chanel, actors Sterling K. Brown and Patrick Dempsey stopped by.
2: See you right back here tomorrow.
0: Saturday today? Yes.
3: The word that comes to mind is alive.
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1: From the heart of New York City,
2: it's Today with Jenna
1: and Chanel.
0: We got it, yeah, we're shining today.
1: Featuring the best of fashion and beauty.

0: 28. And we are bringing you the best of beauty and fashion.
1: I mean, I will say on this show, we have...
0: Are you okay over there?
2: Yeah.
0: I was going to try to... Yeah, we should keep going.
2: No, you know what? I think, first of all, we're
0: No, we got to keep going. We got to show what just happened.
2: Okay, because...
0: Don't take us off.
2: Yeah.
0: Keep us on the air.
2: Well, no, he's going to show who the one who bit the
0: I know,
2: best.
0: But they... Okay, right here, unfortunately, our friend. And let's just show. He was walking backwards. This is the hazard of the job. And he ran into that chair.
2: Yeah.
0: Now, the good news is, if you go back, I think our shot was pretty steady.
2: That's the thing.
0: Steady. You almost fell backwards, and yet you kept that camera
2: Not
0: upright.
2: Only did you guys say steady, no one missed a beat, but it makes me realize that, like, am I missing a chip? Because we were going to keep this show going. I was like, he got up.
0: Yeah,
2: but
0: he's
2: you
0: fine.
2: At least showed some humanity, and you're like, are you okay?
0: Well, I just wanted to make sure he didn't injure himself.
2: Right. Meanwhile, I'm like, get up. Let's go. No, I'm just kidding.
0: But you know, anyway, it just shows you how hard our crew works around here every single day. And they also put up with all of our antics.
2: Yeah.
0: Which are real annoying.
2: He can moonwalk and take the camera and go backwards all at the same
0: time. And then he almost falls. And yet that camera, that
2: right
0: shot
2: there.
0: Stayed steady.
2: All right. We have some fun today with the queen of drag, RuPaul. Plus, look at this. Chris Appleton, Jenna Lyons, they bring us a very special pop-up makeover. And Lala Anthony crowns the ultimate fashionista.
0: I mean, I'm into this, right? Are you a fashion girl?
2: You know, when I was little, I used to love to, like, set out clothes.
0: Yeah.
2: And, like, first day of school, I would set out my outfits.
0: Remember that feeling?
2: Yes. Put it on the bed. Like, I had everything ready. Now it's a little different. Like, it becomes a little bit more of, you know, I used to flock to the mall.
0: Yeah.
2: I used to want to go into a store and shop. And now I don't love it as much. I'm not going to lie. It's not as fun.
0: It's not as fun.
2: No. It's like.
0: It's funny because I feel like the key, because I don't think I'm. My sister was always, like, the better dresser.
2: Yeah, I'm not a dresser.
0: Not that, like, you have to be one or the other.
2: Yeah.
0: But her method is.
2: What is it?
0: You kind of have a uniform. Like, you figure out what looks good on you, and you stick,
2: to it. I think you're right. And everybody we know who we admire, if they're chic, that's
0: what
2: it is.
0: They have a uniform.
2: I think that's how you guys remember, you know, we did the capsule collection. Or,
0: yeah.
2: Because you look at some folks, and they are very, you know, we talked about Love Story and Carolyn Bessette.
0: Yes.
2: She had an aesthetic.
0: She wore a look.
2: Right.
0: I hope that we do that capsule collection for the fall.
2: That was great. That was great.
0: We're just manifesting. And
2: well,
0: hopefully our boss is listening.
2: Right. Speaking of first day, this wasn't planned. First day of outfits. There's this article in the Wall Street Journal, and it had our staff talking. It asked, when did the first day of work outfit become so casual?
0: Yeah. Evidently, Gen Z is ditching blazers and heels. And they're wearing more casual wear.
2: They'll do like a blazer with like, or they'll do like a sporty shirt with like sweatpants and make it like an athleisure look. But everything is very athleisure, like almost like effortless. White sneakers, clean, but not pumps.
0: Yeah, I don't know. I sort of feel like.
2: What do you think?
0: I sort of feel like for the first day of work or for job interviews, when you're like presenting yourself, like if Clara was going to her first job
2: she
0: of work
2: needs to look like she's going on an interview,
0: like you wouldn't be okay if she was wearing
2: no.
0: What? Like we got to teach that there's different looks for different times.
2: I think, you know, it's interesting. I had this conversation with my mom a while ago where just collectively she noticed we're not dressing up like we used
0: to. Yeah, like the plains.
2: Honestly, even Easter Sunday. I've noticed that at church, you know, traditionally, I remember we had the gloves, the hat, the little ruffly socks.
0: We would buy our Easter dresses.
2: Oh, my gosh, you know, or even church in general. Or
0: it's true.
2: Even the first day of school, like for my kids, like, you know, they still want to get something new maybe. But it's not to look
0: no, and
2: like,
0: even
2: it'll be
0: in
2: like,
0: church, this is what's really hard. It's like my daughter, and I'll just say this, will wear jeans with a nice sweater
2: all the time
0: to church.
2: I remember.
0: But then I'll be like, hey, I would get more dressed up than that. But then nobody else is. So why am I making her?
2: I know. And I'm conflicted on it because the whole point is you're not. They say, you know, come as you are. But it's just an overall thread of.
0: Yeah.
2: It seems like we're. And maybe I'm wrong. It just seems like we're collectively getting a bit more
0: casual.
2: That's why athleisure. So popular.
0: I know.
2: So for better or worse, that's where we are.
0: Do you remember what you wore in your first professional job?
2: Oh, yeah.
0: What was it?
2: I went to Marshall's and found the best blazer. It was a navy blue blazer with shoulder pads.
0: Do you still have it?
2: No.
0: No, see, it's like, but don't you wish you had kept that one
2: that
0: piece of clothing?
2: I never thought about
0: even
2: that.
0: Even to, like, frame it for your closet.
2: Or
0: something. I don't have any of my
2: stuff. Navy blue linen. I guess, so, because by the time I got to the Today Show, It was like the sheath dress. Like everybody was wearing.
0: We had them in all the colors.
2: All.
0: Let's see. Colors. This is you on your first date.
2: Oh, so I remember when I got this job.
0: That's a cute dress.
2: Right. I remember when I got the job, I was like, it's the Today Show. I don't have to wear a blazer. I can wear a dress.
0: Yeah, that looks so cute. You know what I mean? So that was your very first day on work
2: yeah.
0: here.
2: Yeah. What about you?
0: Well, this is 2009.
2: Let's see.
0: Oh, wow.
2: Ooh. How demure and chic are you?
0: Was I?
2: Wouldn't you wear that now?
0: I guess so.
2: Yeah, you're so effortlessly.
0: My hair is a very different color.
2: But it's good. You've always had gray hair. It's like you have thick hair. So you
0: I went a little caramel at that stage of my life.
2: You know what I admire that I've never done as a woman? You're like, wait.
0: I'm like, did you do it as a man? You were just running me. You knew that was in summer. What have you done as a woman? Oh, you did it as... What have you done as a woman?
2: I've never done.
0: Okay, as a person.
2: You know, now everybody lower your bar for what I'm about to say. I feel like I'm getting hot. Because what I'm going to say doesn't measure up to this.
0: Okay, what?
2: Well, I've never dyed my hair. Like, I've always had this...
0: Wait, what? You don't have any grays?
2: No, not gray. That I wanted to be...
0: Oh, I was like...
2: No.
0: You're hairless?
2: No.
0: You don't have any grays?
2: No.
0: You're
2: I've got
0: perfect.
2: Plenty of salt and pepper. I would love to be a silver fox, but they won't let me. So, no, that is happening. But I've never had, like... You said how you were caramel, or sometimes you're more blonde.
0: You don't have highlights in here?
2: No. It's the gray that when you cover it up with black, it starts to wear off. It looks light brown.
0: Yeah, so that looks pretty.
2: Yeah, that's because I need to get my.
0: I like that. Done.
2: But no, I just never had.
0: Because your hair's too pretty.
2: Well, but I want to do something.
0: Okay.
2: Let's
0: do something for Chanel this fall.
2: Chris Appleton would have me blonde. You know what I'll do? I'll put a weave in my hair, and then we'll color that. And that way,
0: if you want to go short or like, we talked about some things.
2: Yeah, we'll figure it out. We'll do something.
0: Okay, we're going to do something. Okay. Oh, this was our outfits for our first day of work together.
2: Let's see. Aww, how nice.
0: Like, look, it really, outfits, we go through stages, y'all.
2: Well,
0: do you know what I mean? We were both in the sheath. Now we're both in the long dress with boots.
2: And now what is this?
0: This is casual. Casual.
2: Is it
0: Friday?
2: It's
0: casual Friday.
2: I want to be like your sister. I want an aesthetic.
0: We want a uniform. Somebody teach us how to dress in a uniform. All right, we got a great show for you. One of our staffers gets a surprise pop-up makeover from Chris Appleton and Jenna Lyons.
2: Speaking of which, plus actress and TV personality Lala Anthony joins us for a fashion face-off.
0: But first, a queen of the catwalk, RuPaul, right after this.

0: As an Emmy-winning TV host and trailblazing musical artist, RuPaul has become a cultural icon. He also produced and starred in this year's movie, Stop That Train.
1: RuPaul plays President Judy Gagwell, who's facing a national crisis as a train heads towards a national disaster. Take a look.
2: Not since the day I sat my perfect derriere in this little chariere. And do you know why?
3: You're sickening.
2: Yes, but more. I'm fun. It was literally my whole campaign. You know what's not fun? America's first bullet train flying off the tracks. We will be the laughingstock of all high-speed rail countries.
1: RuPaul, we're so happy you are here. This movie is like Airplane. It's like those from Hilarious and so much fun. Does this feel like a dream for you?
2: It's so much fun because we all need to laugh more.
1: Yes.
2: We all need the joy, and this movie brings the joy, brings the laughter. And you know, I was telling the kids a minute ago, my favorite thing to do on this planet is to laugh.
1: Yes.
4: Being the president looks good on you. I'm sure that was fun to play that role. You have some lines.
1: She's fun.
2: Is she fun? She a lot of fun. You know, I love a satire. I love, you know, the twist of a phrase. And this movie is full of that stuff. It's just great.
1: You've talked a lot about your mom and how she would love this life for you. What do you think she would think of this moment?
4: Oh, look at this.
2: You know what? My mother, my mother is a very dark person. She was world weary. So I felt it was my job to lift her up. And I've been doing that my whole life. And it really prepared me for a life in show business. So it was great training. But, you know, they called her Mean Miss Charles.
1: Oh, no.
2: She was angry. And listen, she had every right to be angry. Mm-hmm. But, you know, do you really want to live your life
4: right,
2: that way?
4: Yeah. But we heard she believed in you, and she knew you were going to be something special.
2: She believed in me. She believed that I was going to be famous and all that. And it turned out to be true. But, you know, you don't want to spend your life in the darkness. You can look. But don't stare.
1: Yes.
2: My mother stared, you know. Mm. So if you are in the darkness or anything, go see our movie.
1: Yes.
2: And it will lift you up out of the darkness, darling.
1: Chanel.
4: Yes.
2: She and Ale.
1: Wait, how did you know?
2: They told me. I was like, how did she say her name?
4: That's my dream one day is to be in Elle magazine. When I was little, I used to say I'm She and Elle.
2: We're going to put you on the cover. She and Elle. What magazine is she in?
1: She and Elle.
4: Okay. You know what I love about you? Is you can't put Rue in a box, right? Because you're acting, you're dancing, you're kicking, your leg is all the way up here. You're DJing. I know that's a passion for you. When did that happen? Look at this.
2: I'm DJing. I love music. Music is everything
4: to me. What's your jam? Like, what are you?
1: I said you're a dancer, and you said, no, you're not. Yes, you are.
2: Well, I dance, but I'm not a dancer. But this is me. The DJing is so much fun. I am all over the world DJing. And, of course, when I'm playing the records I love, I have to get out there and dance.
1: Yes.
2: And the people love it. And it's all about bringing joy at this time in this planet where we are right now. We have to bring the joy. And it takes a lot of work to do it.
1: Yeah.
2: You go see our movie. Mm-hmm. You come see me DJ. Mm-hmm. You have to create the joy in your life. It's a hard job. It's not easy. Mm-hmm. It's not easy. Mm-hmm. It's a full-time job. But it's what you bring to this world is your gift to the world and it's your gift to yourself.
1: We love hanging out with RuPaul, so we kept the party going with the Drag Race queens who also starred in Stop That Train. Check it out.
4: So please welcome the queens, Marsha, Simone, Juju, Ginger Minj, and there's Simone. Yes, Ginger Minj and Brooklyn Heights. Come on.
2: Doing here? Come on over here.
1: What are you doing here?
4: Hi, everybody.
2: Hello.
1: Okay, has this sunk in? Y'all are starring in this major motion picture?
5: No.
6: It hadn't for y'all yet. It was good for me. I'm in a motion picture. Yes. We about to be in Arkansas, honey. Yes.
4: So, Ginger, you've been in big movies, you know, Hocus Pocus 2. You know, how did this compare?
3: Well, I got to star in this one, which is better than having just one line. but the most interesting thing about it, right, is we shot this film in 19 days. And I don't think any of us would have been able to do that if we hadn't been through boot camp on RuPaul's Drag Race, where, you know, you get your script in the morning and 2 hours later you're filming it and being judged. So we were like, okay, let's just do it. Let's just dive 10 toes in. And it worked. Like, we didn't have time to overthink anything. We just did it.
1: Drag Race, RuPaul's Drag Race is a phenomenon. It's won, like, the most Emmys. It is beloved. And I know it's probably changed all of your lives.
6: Oh, yes, absolutely. Sure.
3: Absolutely. It still does every day.
2: Yeah. Just don't tell the IRS.
6: You're supposed to bring them up, Mom.
5: It's changed the whole industry, not just our lives, but it's what it's given. It's allowed drag queens to dream and allowed them to reach for something more, because now there's more possibility where before there just wasn't.
4: There was
5: you could win a pageant and that was about it. And now you can be in a movie, you can be on Broadway, you can release music, and Drag Race has given us the platform to do all of that.
4: And there are so many celebrity cameos in the movie. Did you have any favorites?
7: Lisa Rinna.
1: Lisa Rinna.
3: Party girl. She was a party on set all day long. Yeah. It was fun. And like, just watching Drew Drogi improvise on set, no take was the same ever. And it made us like laugh so hard.
5: Yeah. And Joel McHale in a harness.
6: I have to bring up Raven Simone. Back the Disney kids back here, she raised us, honey. So Raven I was Simone. Happy. Raven Simone.
1: Raven Simone. Yes. Okay, so we'll go back to Drag Race. Jujubee, you've been on this show for
8: 74 times.
1: 16 years, is that right?
8: 16 years. Yeah, since I was two. So. Yeah, I was 25. I'm going to turn 42. It's been a wild ride. And I will say, Drag Race is much harder than this.
4: What do you think it is about the show that it's lasted so long and the people who love it love it? What is it?
2: It's the stories. These kids come from varied backgrounds and they thrive. And we get to watch them evolve and become the superstars that they are today.
1: Mm-hmm. We were talking about Broadway. You were saying the opportunity this show has given all of you.
4: This is the best.
3: So sweet.
1: Gorgeous. Marsha, you were on Broadway before even the show.
9: Yes. This is my second time in the studio,
1: actually. Yes, you were here in 2022.
9: Yes, for Kinky Boots Off-Broadway. That was so magical, so early. Can you believe it?
4: It is early.
9: And yeah, so that I went through the Drag Race experience, which was so wild, and then I hopped right back on stage. I was in Cabaret at the Kit Kat Club last year. And it's all thanks to this person right here.
2: Who?
9: Jujubee.
2: No, that was you. No, we just offer an opportunity for these kids to shine, and that's really all it is. But they are such super. So I'm so proud of each and every one of y'all.
4: He's so much fun.
1: I know.
4: It's always a good time when RuPaul and the queens drop by.
1: Okay, coming up next, we surprise one of our own staffers with a pop-up makeover right after this.

0: Okay, now to a pop-up makeover when our all-star glam squad surprises one lucky person with a complete style transformation.
1: And this one was extra special. Celebrity hairstylist Chris Appleton and fashion icon Jenna Lyons teamed up to work their magic on one of our staffers. Take a look.
2: We're here at the Today Show studios for a very special pop-up makeover. We're here to surprise Laura, the show's very own art director.
3: Laura has been dreaming of a makeover, and she has been nominated by our co-worker, Chrissy.
2: Chrissy says that Laura spends all of her time pouring her love and energy into making this show beautiful. And today, we're going to do that for her.
3: Now, the best part is Laura thinks she's here for a regular day of work. Little does she know that we're about to go up and surprise her for a full day of pampering. So let's go. We are backstage waiting to surprise her.
2: Laura is just in the other room.
0: Hey, Laura in here.
3: Laura, you know how this works. You have been nominated by your friend Chrissy for a makeover. I've heard you wanted to do a makeover for a long time. Yeah. So tell us why you wanted to change your hair and style.
4: Oh my God, because I've had my hair just forever and it just needs to be different and I'm getting older and my kids are older and I want to have some fun and be back to me and not just mom. I want to feel pretty and stylish and sophisticated.
3: Guess what? We can do that.
2: Chrissy, can you tell us why you wanted to do this special makeover for
5: Laura? Yes, I'm so excited for Laura. Laura is the backbone of this show. She deserves the world. She's turning 40 this year.
4: Oh.
5: And I feel like she has spent the last two decades focusing on her career and her children and her family and this show. And she deserves nothing more than to get to feel celebrated as an individual and feel pretty. And we're so excited.
2: Team's got you covered today.
4: Oh,
2: you get to come with us. So let's go.
3: We're going to get a hand
4: You're
3: from
4: done
3: you.
4: Working. I was waiting. I'm done working.
3: You're done for the
4: You're
3: day.
4: Done.
3: Let's go.
1: Everybody's crying, and we're so happy because our staff was in on this surprise.
5: Oh,
1: they're all here. Chrissy, what was it like backstage getting her all ready?
5: It was so fun. I was so nervous. We had to get her over here. Laura, like I said, is the backbone of the show. She knows everything that's going on in the studio at all times. So fooling her into coming over here for this was no small feat, and we're just so excited.
1: So we have the whole art department
5: whole
1: here.
5: Yep.
1: We have her husband, Sam.
6: Hi, Sam. Yes,
1: and Chrissy, who was the one that was like, let's do this.
5: Yes.
0: Oh, I'm so happy. Okay, so let's see Laura's picture one more time, her before picture. Are we ready, guys?
6: Yes.
0: Okay. It's such a family around here. Laura, come on out.
1: Oh my gosh, we're crying.
4: Laura,
1: you look so beautiful.
3: Laura, give us a 360.
1: How do you feel, Laura?
0: You've made the host cry.
4: We're crying.
0: Just because we know, like, you've worked so hard over the years, and you know how you end up, you know, just trying to get your kids together and work. And
1: Laura, how do you feel? Do you feel as beautiful as you look?
4: I feel so gorgeous. Like, you guys, like, really got me out of my comfort zone. I tried a hair color. I've never dyed my hair before in my life, and I've never worn crop tops and sheer shirts. I'm, like, on trend. All the trends I've set for, like, the last decade. Like,
1: oh,
4: I'm finally on trend.
1: Oh, you look gorgeous.
3: This was such a fun transformation. You know, Laura was really nervous about cutting her hair, and a lot of redheads are. They don't want to leave that world because they're scared they won't get back. So we had a conversation about staying in the redhead family. We went for this lighter strawberry blonde.
0: Gorgeous.
3: Which was actually a lot softer. It warmed up her skin because as you age, it kind of gets darker. The ends of her hair were quite dark. So
1: yeah.
3: We wanted to lift and brighten. So it actually looks like a natural color. I feel like the red
1: does.
3: Is very natural, but it's actually, it's like five levels lighter than what it was.
1: And is this, and the haircut is something that she'll be able to do at home
3: Wash
1: too,
3: and go.
1: Right?
3: Yeah, she can use, we've already spoke, she's going to wear it curly naturally, but she wanted the full experience today, so
1: yes.
3: We blew it out. But she can wear it both. And yeah, she cut off, I think it was 10 inches. So
1: big Jenna, this outfit, she says she's not used to it, but it is beautiful.
2: I mean, I have to say, she was willing to do anything. And honestly, the first thing we tried on, she loved. I have to, one of the things I noticed about her is that she was sort of cutting herself in half. So by lifting this, giving her a top that's much shorter, lengthens her, gives her a much longer look. We get a slight heel, we have a little wedge. And she put on a little bit of jewelry. We got the right look. I think this really does highlight all the best parts of her. She was a little afraid of sheer, but she tried it and now loved it.
6: Yes, Laura. Yes. Okay, Sam, I told Sam, I'm like, we love her. He goes, so do I.
7: Yes.
6: Sam, what do you think, Sam?
7: Amazing. She deserves this. It's fantastic. You look amazing.
2: It is really, I have to say.
6: Our team, what do y'all think?
8: You look amazing. You're beautiful.
3: You know, every morning you walk in now, you're going to receive this.
6: Oh, that was such a great makeover.
0: A lot of tears that day.
6: We love Laura so much.
0: She looked great. All right, up next, actress Lala Anthony plays Fashion Face-Off and reveals the ultimate style icon right after this.

0: Lala Anthony is an actress, a TV personality, and a fashionista who's no stranger to the red carpet. Earlier this year, she hosted Vogue's Met Gala live stream. So when she stopped by, we wanted to play a Met Gala-themed edition of Fashion Face Off.
1: We showed her two iconic looks, and Lala picked her favorite in every round until there was an ultimate winner. Take a look.
0: Here we go. The first one is Tyla's dress, which was made of sand.
2: Yeah.
0: 2024, and then Doja Cat 2023.
2: Okay, so both extremely iconic looks, and I saw both of these up close and personal and just stunning and gorgeous. I'm going to go with Doja Cat because she really transformed into a cat, and that was just so different. You hadn't ever seen that before, so I'm going with Doja Cat.
0: As somebody that loves cats, I would also go with Doja Cat.
2: I didn't say that, but I love Doja Cat.
3: Jen'll try to get you to adopt her cats.
0: My cats? No.
2: That's going to be a whole nother segment.
3: You can cat sit her.
2: But I love Doja Cat.
3: Okay, here you go. Our next fashion face-off. Doja Cat versus Sarah Jessica Parker's. This was her 2018 gold royal look.
2: Just incredible. Ooh. All right, I'm going to go Sarah Jessica Parker only because she taught us all how to dress. Yeah. And she's a fashion icon. So I'm going Sarah Jessica Parker.
3: That is good.
0: Okay, so now we have Sarah. I think I turned you off of the cats. Now we have Sarah Jessica Parker, and she's facing off with Rihanna, that amazing white floral dress from 2020.
2: Oh, that is just a look that will never be forgotten. And even on those sunglasses, Rihanna had like these lashes. She put like lashes in the front of the sunglasses. It was the sickest thing. So Sarah Jessica, your icon. I love you so much. Rihanna, your icon. I'm going with Rihanna.
0: Yeah, that makes sense.
2: That was crazy.
0: Okay. This is going to be hard.
3: Okay, our next fashion face-off is Rihanna versus Kim K.
0: Your bestie. This isn't fair.
3: Black look from 2021.
2: So this Kim look, like, you have to be brave to go out. She couldn't even see.
0: I remember.
2: She couldn't see anything. This was stepping out.
0: Did she take her little hat off when she got inside?
2: She couldn't see. She could not see anything. So this, obviously, is my best friend. I'm going with Kim on this one.
3: I can see that.
0: She does.
3: I remember trying to see if I could see her eyes.
2: She couldn't see anything. She couldn't see anything. That was a look.
0: Yeah, that's a look.
3: Yeah, all right, you ready for the next one?
0: Okay, next one. Kim K versus Zendaya's light up princess dress.
2: You know what? The light up dress was just so unexpected. Yeah. Like when Law came on the carpet and like turned it on, and then it just like went from the bottom up. That was such a moment. I'm stuck on this.
3: Well, Kim got to win the first
2: one. Kim won the first one. All right, we're going with Zendaya on this one.
3: Okay. Because you know what else? They come to the carpet and they make it a moment.
2: They did a whole
0: performance almost, right?
2: Yeah, it was like she just like transformed. That was definitely a moment I'll never forget on the red carpet.
3: You ready for the last one?
2: Yes, let me see.
3: Here we go. Zendaya versus Cardi B's 2019 Oxblood feathered dress. I remember
2: seeing this too, and I remember they cleared the carpet out to like lay it on the carpet.
3: And then it came down the stairs.
2: That was a moment. So for that, I'm going to go with Cardi, who I just went to her concert, and it was off the hook. We had so much fun. I'm going with Cardi for this.
0: So the winner is Cardi B.
3: Yeah, Cardi B wins.
2: That's incredible.
3: That's well-deserved.
2: No, that was incredible.
3: Did you hear the horns? We had horns for Cardi B.
2: I'm sorry.
3: There you go.
0: It was like, thank you so much,
2: thank
0: Lala.
2: You. It's always a pleasure hanging with you.
0: We love it when you're here.
2: Thank you. Of course.
3: I mean, that Cardi B look is iconic.
0: She's not wrong.
3: So there you go.
0: All right. Coming up next, must-have beauty gadgets to add to your daily routine right after this.

0: We love a good beauty gadget around here, and there's one person we always turn to for the latest and greatest.
1: Yeah, that's Cosmopolitan's beauty editor-at-large, Julie Wilson, who brought us the cutting-edge tools that she's loving right now. Hi, Julie.
2: How are you? Good. I'm so excited to tell you
1: guys
2: about this stuff.
1: All like cutting edge, yes, crazy things.
2: Super fun things. I'm hoping I can blow you guys' minds.
1: Okay.
2: So this is from Tab. So it looks like a regular sheet mask. Mm-hmm. You put in the package, you break it, the serum goes into the sheet mask, right? Put it on, regular sheet mask, right? Okay. No. We're souping this sucker up. This little pod then attaches magnetically to the sheet mask, and you get nano currents through the sheet mask. Through these silver infusion channels.
0: Is that like
2: it lifts, it firms, it tones. And so it's really amazing. These recharge. You get four of them forever.
1: And
2: yes,
1: then
2: these are single use. You get four of them and then you can replace them. But then you just keep this little
0: tab. I've had facials before where they go.
1: Yeah.
2: Yes.
0: Is it one like that?
2: It doesn't feel like you feel a little.

0: have an on and off button, but this has been on my TikTok feed forever. I don't know if you guys do gua sha.
1: Everybody's talking about these brushes.
0: Yes, but this is so much nicer because they're
2: it's
0: softer.
2: It's not so hard. And gua sha can break whatever it's called.
0: Yes, so this is the lymphatic brush. So this is going to move the fluid out of your lymph. But instead of the gua sha being so hard and stuff, this is very nice and soft. I do this while I'm watching television. It's so nice. There's smaller ones for your face and your neck.
2: That's for your
0: body. Bigger ones for your body.
2: I'd like to use that.
0: You know? And then put it through
1: your
0: lymphatic drainage. I would say do it 2 to 3 times a week.
1: Okay.
0: Just to really move the fluids out of your body.
1: Okay.
0: So love that.
1: Well, this looks like an Afro pick, but I don't think it is.
0: It's an Afro pick, but even better, they've modernized the Afro pick. It has a little dispenser here. This is from Textura.
1: Is there like
0: serum? And it's a hydro pick, so you can put water or serum or oil. And look.
2: Whoa.
1: Oh.
0: Isn't that cool?
2: That's so cool.
0: And like have these beautiful like designs.
1: Even when it's wet, you can like use it to like get it out.
0: And look at. I'm getting it.
2: Yeah, I like how it explodes.
1: How
0: and then you're massaging it into your hair. It gets to your scalp. It can, like, it's just amazing.
2: And you can put anything in this little component.
0: Yes. Two USC alumni did this for their senior project and created this. I think it's genius.
2: How cool is that?
0: Yes. So metal, plastic. Finally, I love the flowers.
2: You've got a new toothbrush.
0: Finally, I've been using this toothbrush for a year. It is so amazing. I love it because does one charge get you 4 weeks? But also, what I love about it is, you know, the bristles get all like
2: crusty,
0: like crusty and weird. This sanitizes your bristles.
1: Wait, so
0: you see that?
1: Look at that.
0: It lights up and it sanitizes your bristles, so it's not sitting out getting dusty and dirty and gross.
2: You
0: close it up. It's
2: how
0: great
2: does it
0: for
2: charge?
0: Travel.
2: The charge goes
0: it
2: in
0: charge,
2: here.
0: Charges in there, but one charge will get you like 4 weeks, and that UV light.
1: When you brush your teeth, it's wet. So you're saying you use that to clean it. So
2: this lives in here, and then you take it out and brush.
0: Brush your teeth, rinse it off, put it back here.
2: We want it.
1: That's great.
0: Click the button, and it sanitizes your bristles. And it's replaceable bristle, you know.
1: We needed to sanitize our bristles.
2: And they're all cute colors.
0: Yeah, they are.
1: They're very
2: chic.
1: Thank
2: you, Julie.
1: Yeah,
2: you're the best. You know what? She's got great taste. She knows a good gadget.
1: Love you, Julie. Mm-hmm. Up next, wish you had more space in your closet. Smart strategies to help you declutter right after this.

0: All right, as we enjoy the last weeks of summer and make that transition into fall, you might need some new room for clothes.
1: Mm-hmm. So earlier this year, we asked lifestyle expert Jasmine Snow to stop by and share her tips for the ultimate closet clean out in any season.
0: Okay, you love to clean out a closet.
2: I love cleaning out a closet. It gives me a sense of peace.
0: Now, for those who are scared of throwing things away or giving things to Goodwill or whatever, mm-hmm. you have three parameters that you can kind of ask yourself as you're cleaning.
3: Oh, yes. I want to hear this.
2: Okay, so it can be really overwhelming, but if you break it down into a couple of steps, it's actually really satisfying and can be manageable. So okay. The first one we're going to talk about is the time check.
0: Yes.
2: So if you haven't worn it in over a year, or it doesn't fit you anymore. I know we all have those, like, maybe
3: we
2: jeans.
3: We have some
2: yes.
3: jeans. Exactly.
2: Yes, we're going to let them go.
3: I saw the ones from my honeymoon, and it has been a while.
0: I mean, a year is also a short time. But you're saying if you haven't worn it in a year, you're not going to wear it in the next year.
2: You probably won't. A pro tip is some people get very overwhelmed by that. But if you want to flip the hangers as you're wearing them throughout the week, and then you can actually see what you're wearing more and what you're not wearing at all. And that's a good way to see it visually.
0: Well, yeah.
2: So if you haven't worn it, if it doesn't fit, let's let it go.
0: Okay.
2: The next is the quality check.

0: Okay, so we all have those things that work really hard for us, especially our basics. So T's, Tangs, if it has a stain on it, if it's stretched out, if it is looking anything like this, and you're thinking, oh, I'm going to hide
1: is
0: it with
1: from
0: a jacket.
1: Your
0: this one's actually
2: It's
0: someone
2: else's. This is relatable, what you just said.
0: But we all are like, yeah, it's fine. You just keep throwing it on. Next thing you know, you're like, it actually has stains all over it. Yeah. So let's get rid of that. And then, you know, we want to take all of those pieces that we've purged and we can either donate them or you can resell them on platforms like Thread Up. They give you a prepaid label, make a little money, and then you can refresh.
1: Easy that is.
0: Yeah, it's so easy. You have the bag here. And then we want to store and we want to shelf. So we have a container here, you can see, where you're going to pack up all of those things that do not move into the warm weather. So winter coats, cozy sweaters, winter boots, all of those things to get out and that you're not cluttering up your closet. Put it in an airtight bin like this. Also, pro tip, make sure you're washing it because future you is going to thank you in December when you're pulling out that coat and it's nice and fresh.
1: Okay, now take us into your closet.
0: Okay, I'll bring you into my closet. Yes. I love to organize, and this is where all of the magic happens. So this is a game changer. You want to color coat all of your stuff as you're hanging it back up. It not only looks really beautiful in rainbow order, but it makes things so much faster.
2: You know what I realized when my friend did this for me, because I didn't do it for myself? Yeah. I have too much black. Like, it allowed me to see that
0: you
2: I have.
0: Like, you don't need,
2: I don't need another black top.
0: Dress. Okay, yeah, before we run out of time,
2: you do this with your other things, too?
1: And also felt hangers.
0: So this is going to keep things in place. But next, we're talking about accessories. They create a lot of clutter. And I just want to make sure we're talking about this, because this is going to be a huge transformation in your closet.
1: Shoes.
0: So if you can see it, you will wear it. Mm. Shoe storage, acrylic shoe storage. Not only does it look gorgeous.
1: Are those my Chanel's? I can't believe they got into your closet.
2: Yes,
1: I can't believe they got into your closet.
0: And then all of the acrylic bins are going to help keep you organized, but you can see everything and it doesn't add to the clutter by being bulky in your closet. So the drawer inserts.
2: I've never seen the sock one.
0: This is great because you can adjust it for your drawer. So socks, bras, underwear, all of that stuff stays really
1: like these
0: organized.
1: Get bigger, you mean?
0: No, these get bigger. The honeycomb gets bigger. So it's not just one size.
1: Got it.
0: You can adjust it for your drawers. Belts, anything like this, it's going to protect your bags. Easy to grab and go. And then jewelry. If you're really going to lean in, this will protect all of your jewelry. It won't get tangled. It's very easy to see, and you can grab it.
2: This is great.
0: It's awesome.
2: I'm inspired.
1: Thank you, Jasmine.
0: You're going to feel so good. You're going to have fun getting dressed.
1: You know what? If you're feeling out of sorts, organize your closet this weekend. It'll make you feel better, right?
2: Yeah. They say a cluttered mind is a cluttered space.
1: Also, have fun.
2: Live your best life. Those are some good tips. We'll be

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0: Plus, Emmy-winning actor Sterling K. Brown and lifestyle queen Martha Stewart.
1: Also, actor Patrick Dempsey.
0: Y'all have a great week.
1: Bye, everybody.
0: Weekend. Bye.
2: People that watch the Today Show aren't just watching a show. They're people that are in the family. They're in our family.
3: They're allowing us into their homes every morning.
2: When we go out there and we get to meet people and they say, I love you, you feel like family. I always say, we feel like your family too. That's how we feel.
3: And they're so excited to be there. We get excited. We feed off that energy.
2: They're the reason we get up in the morning. It's the excitement of being part of something that's bigger than you. The word that comes to mind is alive.
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3: 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And you're like, whoa, it's a Studio 1A.
2: People who literally are up all night to bring this show to you. There's not a morning I walk in here that I don't pinch myself and think I get to be here. Good morning. Welcome to you today. We'll start with our breaking news.
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0: 10 o'clock on today, coming up, search for survivors. Rescuers racing to find hundreds of people still missing after that catastrophic flooding. Authorities now raising new flood fears, even the death toll continuing to rise. We're there live with the very latest. And air scare. New details this morning on those troubling communication issues between President Trump's helicopter and air traffic controllers in Washington.
1: Oh, I couldn't hear any of that, Roger.
0: How the FAA is responding to the growing scrutiny, straight ahead. Then, Hall of Famer. Our exclusive interview with tennis legend Roger Federer, looking back on his storied career.
2: I've achieved a lot, but this is like the final hurrah.
0: And now, defining greatness off the court ahead of his induction into the International Tennis Hall of Fame. All that, plus Nicole Kidman making a magical debut.

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3: We are back at 8:15 with a defining moment in the storied career of tennis legend Roger Federer.
4: Yes, he is receiving the sport's highest honor this weekend, induction into the International Tennis Hall of Fame. And Carson Daly, you traveled to Newport, Rhode Island to catch up with the man himself before the big day.
5: That is right. And of course, we all know that Savannah is our go-to for all things Roger. But given the fact that SG's on vacation, I was more than happy to take her place this time around. You know, when it comes to tennis icons, it's hard to top Roger Federer. For decades, he's defined greatness both off and on the court. Now the 20-time Grand Slam champion finally has some time to reflect on everything he's accomplished, as he adds one more title to his list, Hall of Famer.
6: With every step,
7: a magnificent performance from Roger Federer.
6: And every stroke,
8: what a shot.
6: Roger Federer made excellence look effortless. A master of the sport now being welcomed into the International Tennis Hall of Fame.
9: First man to 20 Grand Slams, the record-setting eight Wimbledons, 237 consecutive weeks at number one. Where does this fit in?
10: Hi, this is important stuff. It's taken me a lot of hours of playing tennis and a lot of numbers to get here. But this ranks very high because I've achieved a lot, but this is like the final hurrah, so I'm very, very excited.
9: When you were fighting for those titles and playing hours of tennis, was this the goal? Were you thinking about the International Tennis Hall of Fame?
10: Not so much, but I would like it to be. So I would like the juniors of the futures to think I want to be world number one, want to get into the Hall of Fame. In Switzerland and in Europe, we're not so much, you know, when it comes to the whole Hall of Fame thing.
9: It's an American thing.
10: It's an American thing, but I think it's a really good thing. You know, you preserve history very nicely in this regard.
6: A history Federer loves to celebrate.
10: You see, these are all like ball cans.
9: Oh, wow.
10: Over all the years.
9: Yeah.
10: It's cool, you know.
9: Like, very cool.
6: Taking me through the halls that pay tribute to his career and the tennis greats that came before him.
10: Pete Sampras is here.
9: Yeah.
10: You see Michael Chang.
9: Crystal Pete.
10: Yeah, Monica Seles. So they all get a racket, and this is mine. Starting this year, yeah.
9: It's easy to feel like a Hall of Famer when you've won five U.S. Opens in a row.
10: Yes.
9: But when you lose to your rival in 08.
10: And you lose your number one ranking.
9: And yeah, you strike me as the type of guy that the comeback might be greater than the sustaining of success.
10: I think for me, it's equal in many ways. You know, the ascent, I thought the ascent to the unknown, let's say world number one or Wimbledon champion or winning in New York, is very, very hard. And then maintaining it, I feel like I had a little bit more clarity because I knew what I needed to do. And then comes the unknown again, like how do I get back on the horse after defeat, or how do I get back after surgery. I learned a lot through those moments, and maybe that's also partially, obviously, that made me a Hall of Famer.
6: Federer announced his retirement in 2022, a decision he says he's never questioned.
9: Was there ever a time where you thought about coming back?
10: No. I think it maybe would have been potentially different if my body was like fully in shape and I would wake up in the morning and go like, my God, like I'm still striking the ball super good.
9: You were reminded that you could.
10: My body and my knee has gone through like five surgeries, and that knee is tired. And that knee deserves a break. And I played until I was basically 40 years old. I squeezed that lemon out, and I knew that, you know, by the end. And I've also always been of the opinion myself from my own experience and my own career. I can't speak for anybody else, but I'm not the kind of guy who's going to retire and then come back.
6: While his competitive career may be behind him,
11: please welcome 20-time Grand Slam champion from Basel, Switzerland, Roger Federer.
6: Fans made it clear they still love Federer Tuesday when he returned to the U.S. Open for an exhibition match.
10: It was a great moment for me to be able to personally say thank you. Also sharing the court with McEnroe, Agassi, and Roddick, all U.S. Open champs, Hall of Famers, and just like being all together like that and be able to sell out a crowd. That was, very, very cool.
6: The eight-time Wimbledon champ now spends time on another kind of green with a former foe turned friend, Rafael Nadal.
9: I'm wondering if that rivalry carries over to the golf course.
1: He's good.
10: Yes, he's very
1: How good.
10: How
1: good are you?
10: Well, the problem is he's that good that there's no real rivalry yet. Because like chess, you know, when you enter a chess game, you know who's going to win at this. Right. And he's still...
9: Well, you're supposed to get shots. He's supposed to give you a bunch of shots.
10: True, that's true. In golf, you could do that. But we didn't do it. We just actually went on the course just to hang out.
9: How do you reflect on your career now? What sorts of things come to mind?
10: Just very proud that I was able to play this game. When I see the Sinner and Alcaraz do what they're doing nowadays, I'm like, what? I used to be there and do something somewhat similar on these courts with the pressure. I'm happy that I was able to live that life and hopefully have also inspired young kids to pick up a tennis racket or do sports and go out there and do it. It's been a wonderful, wonderful journey. I'm very happy and proud of that.
5: I mean, as great as he was on the court competitively, what a guy.
4: Yeah.
5: This is as advertised. It's a humble, smart, cares so much about the future of the sport, the Hall of Famers that he met yesterday, his family. You know, he got to tour that Hall of Fame. It was his first time there in Newport at the Hall of Fame.
8: Wow.
5: And he toured it with Mirka, his wife, and the kids in the morning. And he has such reverence for those who came before him. It was just a beautiful thing. He, you know, as you'll probably hear in his speech over the weekend, he'll talk about those who got him there. And his family's a big part of that, which I, of course, admire as well. We should also mention that our friend and legendary broadcaster, Mary Carrillo, is also inducted this weekend.
8: Congrats
5: to Mary. It'll be a packed house in Newport. They put tickets on sale. They sold out in 2 minutes, and that's after the hall.
8: I bet.
5: Added, like 50 feet away from where this will take place. They have a huge stadium there. There's going to be a watch party. It all sold out in a matter of moments. So we'll be looking forward to
4: that. Was a great
5: congratulations to Roger. Appreciate his time yesterday.
8: Great conversation. You did Savannah proud.
5: Thank you. Thank you very much.
8: Nice. All right, Carson. You had a little tennis adventure, Craig.
4: Well, if you want to call it that. yes, we were over at the Lotte last night, the Palace Invitational at the Lotte. Lindsay and I were joined by some of the biggest names in tennis. Serena was there, of course.
8: Wow.
4: Our kids were a ball boy and a ball girl. And then they had to move it inside because of the weather. So we played the sort of, it was pickleball with a tennis ball. So, but we'll have more coming up on the third hour.
8: I love this inside court.
5: Yeah.
4: they put that up in like 3 hours, too.
5: Well, Serena's supposed to be in the Hall of Fame, but

0: Love it. Bebe, by the way, just told us that she wanted to be a meteorologist, Angie.
1: I needed her to help me with that last one.
0: That is interesting.
1: Do you have a line or two in you?
2: I think the it's overcast today, but I think it's going to be... Let me check my blonde hair. It's going to be pretty clear for today, you guys. I think we're doing good.
3: There you go.
0: Bebe has certainly brought her vibe right here to the plaza. Following the summer's release of Dirty Blonde, the album that debuted number one on Billboard's top dance album chart.
3: All right, before her first song, here's a quick peek at this Grammy-nominated star's rise to the top of the charts.
4: Hey, baby, don't you know I'm good? Yeah, I'm feeling all right.
3: Multi-platinum pop princess Bebe Rexha filled the dance floor with hits like I'm Good. Her collaboration with David Guetta going viral in 2022, making its way to the top of Billboard's Hot Dance Electronic Songs chart and staying there for 55 weeks. Her story starting more than a decade ago on the hot New York City music scene and her hard work and determination paying off big time. The little-known songwriter becoming a breakout success after co-writing Eminem and Rihanna's The Monster.
4: I'm friends with the monster, the son of my bed.
3: That huge hit serving as a launch pad for her debut album, Expectations, in 2018.
4: So won't you ride with me, ride.
3: And Rex's surprising move, crossing over to country with Meant to Be. That record-breaking song with Florida Georgia Line sat for 50 weeks atop Billboard's Hot Country Songs. And now, with nearly 30 billion career streams, Rexha proving you cannot put her into a box. Recently releasing her first independent album, Dirty Blonde.
4: On to the next spot.
3: With hits like New Religion. And today, she'll showcase this new era on the City Concert stage. All right, wait's over, folks. The concert starts right now. Kicking things off with a medley of her work with David Guetta, Hey Mama, and I'm Good. Give it up for Bebe Rexha.

0: 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It's like Club Today here.
1: It really is Club Today. It reminded me of The Grind. Remember the show The Grind?
0: On MTV.
1: Yeah.
0: We're doing a little dancing on the plaza this morning with the help of four-time Grammy nominee BB Rexha.
1: BB, we're so glad you're here. Such a great vibe for us in our summer concert series. This has been a great one. It's a hometown crowd. We've established that. They love you. You're from the area. Born in Brooklyn, raised in Staten Island. When Dirty Blonde came out, it went number one. It's your first album, I think, as an independent artist officially. You've talked about this is about just about that album, what it means, sort of, you know.
2: It's about being unapologetic. It's about loving yourself.
1: Not giving up on yourself.
2: Not giving up on yourself, because I thought for the longest time, I was like, oh, what happens without a major? And the fans just didn't let me down, and I'm so grateful, honestly.
3: Empowering, BB, and I know that you paid such beautiful tribute this week to the late Dolly Parton, and she inspired you. You had the opportunity to actually perform with her on a song called Seasons. Tell us about that. Tell us what she meant to you.
2: I mean, meeting her was unbelievable, and she was just so classy, and honestly, I was on set with her, and I could not believe how much tighter her corset was, how much higher her heels were than me. And she just had the most energy in the room. She was so lovely, so humble, so classy. And what I loved about her the most was she just has this unapologetic energy about her. Like, I remember watching all her interviews, and she always was just... They would try to bring her down,
0: yeah.
2: But she always figured out how to make it.
1: Make it positive.
2: Yes. Love you know that. What I mean? And she never put herself down, and I love that. And she's, I mean, honestly, I was really, I'm still heartbroken.
1: Yeah. Yeah. I love that song, Seasons, that you did.
2: Let's not get emotional right now.
1: We encourage you to go back and read what BB wrote about Dolly. It's a really beautiful statement.
0: Really quickly, folks, man, I know this. You got a big birthday this weekend.
1: That's right.
2: Happy birthday.
0: Happy early birthday.
2: 27.
0: Yeah, okay.
1: What'd you say, 27, right?
0: Play along. How are you going to celebrate?
2: With my family. My dad, look at my dad. He's crying the whole time, Dad.
0: Right. Mom and Dad still front row all the shows.
1: All right, I got to get out of the way. I'm going to help you get up on stage.
0: Mom, Dad, we're going to talk to you guys in the third hour. Yeah. By the way, spit an image of your mother.
2: Third hour?
0: Today's show keeps going, baby. Keeps going, just like you. What are you going to give us now?
2: I'm going to give you Sad Girls.
1: Oh, I love
3: all
1: it.
3: Right.
0: Sad Girls.
3: Well, we're just getting going.

0: Selfies, guys. Get to it. BB fans way in the back there. Time for Today Request Live, and we are looking for Mia. Mia is from the same town that BB was born in, and that is Brooklyn, New York. Hi, Mia.
1: Brooklyn, hi. How are you?
0: I'm good. So you've got your friend Naomi here. Hi, Naomi.
2: Hi.
0: Excuse my back. What does BB's music mean to you?
1: Because me and BB were both born in Brooklyn and are Albanian, she acts like a role model to me, and her songs are like high energy love letters, and they help people feel alive again.
0: Well, that's very well said, Mia. We're so glad that you're here. I would love for you to help us out and introduce our next song, if you wouldn't mind doing it. I'll give you the microphone, and you'll be a VJ for a day. Here you go.
1: It's my mom's favorite, the worldwide number one New Religion. Let's go!

and at the count of three, I pull back my duvet and

0: you so much. We're back on a Friday morning in just a moment. But first, this is Today on NBC.
1: This morning on the third hour of Today, lasting legacy. Dolly Parton's family opening up about the Queen of Country's final days and life away from the spotlight. What they're revealing about her enduring impact that will live on for generations. Plus, Up and Running, how one young man never missed a step even after a devastating accident threatened to define his life.
2: I was determined to walk and maybe run, show them that I can defy the odds.
1: His inspiring message of grit straight ahead. Then later, soak up the sun. We're going to make the most of these final days of summer with some fun ways to send off the season in style. And a pop powerhouse on our plaza.
3: 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Baby.
1: She's been lighting up the crowd all morning long, and she's not done yet. 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
1: And a good morning to you. Welcome to this third hour of Today on a summer Friday. I'm Craig here with Laura Jarrett. Savannah Sellers is here. Al and Dylan both off. You picked a great Friday to be here, too,
5: no
1: by
5: kidding.
1: The way, ladies.
5: It felt like a club out there.
1: It was. Club Today, baby. Club 1A. Global pop star, Grammy nominee, Bebe Rexha. Rock the plaza all morning. She's been out there. Look, she's still out there. She's signing fans, signing those fans. She's taking selfies.
6: Yeah, she really has been so great to the fans. What a great way to kick off the weekend,
1: yes.
6: Right? And it was a huge crowd that just brought this great Friday energy.
5: She was out there doing performances between the performances.
6: She was
5: out there singing a cappella for people.
1: I didn't see
6: she
1: that.
6: She said, film this. So we
5: yeah,
6: put
5: she
6: it
5: said,
6: on
5: I want to put this on TikTok.
1: Oh.
5: For her 8 million followers,
1: okay.
5: No doubt.
6: Awesome.
5: Lucky for us, she's going to be coming inside to chat a little bit later on. She's even going to be performing her news single off her latest album.
1: All right.
6: We cannot wait for that. But first, we do want to get right to the latest on the loss of country legend Dolly Parton.
5: Yeah, tributes continuing to pour in from Dolly's family and loved ones, giving us a glimpse into her final days and lasting legacy. NBC's Joe Fryer joins us from Dolly's hometown in Tennessee with more. Good morning, Joe.
7: Hey there, good morning. You've seen all week long all the flowers that have been dropped off here at Dolly Parton's statue. At Dollywood's request, those flowers have actually been collected, repurposed, donated to hospitals, long-term care facilities. We were just told so far that's led to about 300 bouquets. That is just one way people are paying tribute to Dolly. We're also hearing from her younger sister, Stella, who says she's going to miss her weekly phone calls with Dolly, talking over coffee. We have had so many memories this week. So much music that we have been revisiting, all of it part of Dolly's just immortal legacy.
8: For the first time since announcing Dolly Parton's death, the country legend's family is opening up about their grief. On Thursday, Parton's sister Stella posted this touching note, writing, "My sister was one of the most generous, thoughtful, and kind people I've ever known. What the world saw is exactly who she was." Stella also revealed, even as Dolly was facing her own health struggles, the singer planned one final act of altruism. She told me recently that if there was no hope for her, she would still allow her medical team to try experimental drugs in the hope of helping others in the future. Parton's life work has always been her music during her 60-year career. And now those unforgettable melodies are reaching new heights. For the first time, Parton became Spotify's most streamed artist on Wednesday, securing the top three spots on the streamer's U.S. songs chart. She even took over radio. Stations across Tennessee simultaneously played I Will Always Love You on Thursday morning.
9: We love you, Dolly.
8: But now it seems the Queen of Country's legacy is shining as bright as her rhinestones.
10: Well, hey, it's Dolly.
8: Parton's new Songteller Hotel is still on track to open September 14th, followed shortly after by her Life of Many Colors Museum.
10: Mm-hmm.
8: But what may be the largest symbol of her enduring impact, Parton's Imagination Library, which has seen a noticeable increase in both enrollments and donations this past week. The group has now shipped more than 330 million free books, all part of Dolly's lasting commitment to promote child literacy.
10: I have to honestly say that I probably am as proud of this as anything I will ever do.
7: AMC Theaters announced special screenings of a couple classic Dolly films, including Steel Magnolias. Those start today and run through next Wednesday. A movement is also underway to rename Nashville Airport, to name it Dolly Parton International. An online petition has collected about 150,000 signatures so far. It does have support from some lawmakers. Also, a famous Nashville resident, Sheryl Crow. You know, y'all, as journalists, we're not supposed to sign petitions, but I feel like I might be making an exception for this one here. That'd be pretty cool to fly into Dolly Parton International Airport.
1: Yeah, it would be. Would that be DNA, Dolly National Airport?
6: Ooh, hey, that works.
7: DPI? Oh, yeah.
1: Great work this week, by the way, Joe.
6: Yeah,
1: great work,
6: really.
1: Buddy.
6: Really good,
9: great
6: Joe.
9: To see you there.
5: Thank you. All right, we're going to switch gears now because Craig.
6: This is cool.
5: Well, you were out late on a school night, but it was for a good reason.
1: Yes, I get it was a good reason. So, you know, Lindsay and I, this was the 9th annual Palace Invitational sponsored by the Lotte New York Palace Hotel. It's a big kickoff for the U.S. Open. We've done it the last few years. Some of the best players in the world that come out every year. This year it was Serena Williams, it was Taylor Fritz, Matteo Berrettini as well from Italy. Caroline Wozniacki was there as well. She's a broadcaster now. So we were there to talk a little tennis. Usually we play a little pickleball, but because of the weather, they had to move it inside. So it was this hybrid game.
6: Look at the reveal. Look who's playing
1: tennis. But we did pickleball with a tennis ball.
5: It looks like you're trying. Let me just say.
1: I was. I wasn't going to have Serena out there showing me up. But then
5: she's dancing.
1: She's taunting me.
5: She's confident in her abilities. She can dance and hit the ball.
1: Spoiler alert, she won.
6: Yeah. I like how we see you running so much. She's chasing the
1: I broke her sweat. She's just, you know, making me. By the way, we also do it because our kids have so much fun. Yeah. Delano and Sybil come in. They were the ball boy and ball girl.
6: Sure.
1: Got the chance to spend some time with Serena afterwards.
6: That's so fun.
1: I did a little work, too. I did a little work. Serena and I did talk about her upcoming doubles match with her sister Venus this week. Take a listen.
11: So, really quickly, before we play this modified game of whatever this sport is, you're playing with your sister this week. Come on. Do y'all even practice anymore before, like, the Open, or do you just, like, go out and play?
12: We used to not practice, but we practice now, so we learned that it's important to practice doubles, too.
11: And when you're practicing, who's the coach? Is it Serena or Venus?
12: Well, we have our coaches, so they do that, and I'm Hulk. I just smash.
1: I just smashed. Still smashed.
6: She's the goat. Like pickleball.
5: You know, it turns out Serena wasn't the only one dancing, though.
1: Who else was dancing?
5: Apparently, well.
1: Oh.
5: Hey, get it.
1: No, that was. I mean, to be fair, that was after she taunted me.
5: Okay.
6: After your 1 point?
1: That was after my 1 point. And after a honey deuce. So it
5: just
1: was
5: one? Just one? You can never just have
1: maybe
5: one honey juice?
1: Maybe
5: come on.
1: Really
5: maybe cannot.
1: It was fun, though. A big thanks to the Lotte as well for hosting.
6: How fun is that? How cool. A great picture, too, for your kids. Yes. Later. That's awesome. Coming up, if you find yourself craving unhealthy food this weekend, Joy Bauer is here to teach us how to feed our bodies what they really want. And then later, an inspiring story of one young man who defied the odds, proving it's never too late to hit the ground running.

0: I'm in love. I'm having a relationship with my pizza.
1: You look like you're breaking up with the pizza. What's the matter?
2: I can't.
0: I mean, you can't. This is Pizza Margherita in Napoli. It is your moral imperative to eat and enjoy that pizza.
3: Constitutional imperative, yeah. I would say. This morning on Today's Checklist, we're talking all about food cravings and what they actually mean for our health. Here to help us break it all down is today nutrition and health expert Joy Bauer. Joy, good morning.
4: Hi.
5: Joy.
4: I'm like the cravings detective.
3: Yeah. Well, let's get to it. Because I think people think that they know what cravings are. You see this all over social media. What is a craving exactly?
4: Okay, so it's very different than hunger. Hunger and a craving are two totally different animals.
3: How so?
4: Hunger is your body's way of tracking whether or not you have enough energy.
5: Okay.
4: And if you need food, pretty much anything will work. Anything that you like, a sandwich, leftover dinner, an apple, it's all good. A craving is much bossier. You don't want any food. You want that food. You want that exact chocolate chip cookie. You want that exact bag of salt and vinegar potato chips. And nothing else is going to scratch the itch. So this happens because we have two different systems in place. One is our fuel gauge, and that tells us if we've eaten enough carbs, calories, protein. The other is our reward system. And this is in the pleasure center of our brain, and it lights up and it releases dopamine when we see something craveable. If you watch a commercial for pizza and you see ooey gooey cheese, or you smell popcorn.
5: Oh, yeah.
4: And sometimes our reward system is so overpowering that it overrides when we're feeling full. And I think the greatest example of this is you go out for dinner, you have a great filling meal, and you think to yourself, I am so stuffed, I couldn't eat another thing, and then the dessert shows up and you're like, give me that brownie sundae right now.
3: Yes.
6: Is there a root cause of all of this when we get to this place of craving?
4: So there are so many places that cravings come from. So first, reward. Sometimes we just want comfort and pleasure, and in the sense of sweet, salty, cheesy, we want that reward. Visual and sensory cues are big. You pass a bakery, your colleague is eating a juicy burger with fries. Yeah, so that's a big one too. Emotions play a really big part. You know, we crave things when we're stressed, when we're sad. Believe it or not, the biggest cravings come from when we're in a positive mindset. I was really surprised by that. So happy, celebratory. Habit forming, how many times do you crave something because it's the same couch, it's the same show, the same snack?
3: You make associations.
4: Yeah, like we're on automatic pilot.
5: And football game's on.
4: Yes, you want nachos.
5: I was going to say beer, but sure, nachos too.
4: And beer, and beer. And then physiological changes make us extra vulnerable to cravings. We're sleepy, we're hormonal, we're tipsy from alcohol. So all these things play a big part.
5: I mean, should we read into our cravings? Do they mean that we're lacking certain nutrients or no?
4: One of the biggest craving myths is that, like I hear all the time, people say, I'm craving a burger, so I must be deficient in iron.
3: No excuse.
4: And we have done the research. There is no science to that at all. But there are three cravings that do have some genuine meaning. So the first is, if you're craving something savory, sometimes your body is chasing protein.
5: Okay.
4: So give it what it wants. Chicken, edamame, fish, all the things. Before women get their period, sometimes they crave, well, a lot of times, they crave chocolate. So this is very interesting because it's not hormonal driven, but it's real. It's learned.
3: Mm.
4: We grow up thinking that we get your period, you crave chocolate, but it's tested and it's not necessarily scientific. Mm. The last one is ice. If you obsessively crave ice, you may have an iron deficiency. And in that case,
5: that
4: go to the doctor. It's a real thing.
5: Oh, wow.
4: It's a real thing. And you want to get your ferritin checked to see if, in fact, you may need a supplement.
5: Okay.
3: So next time we find ourselves having an intense craving and I want to grab that bag of Cheetos from my son, what else should I actually reach
5: for? From my son?
3: If I'm honest. What should we be reaching for?
4: First, I'm going to tell you guys, give yourself grace. Everybody craves health nut nutritionists as well. Guilty as charged. So I talk about the four P's. The first is pause before you pounce. What happens, cravings come in waves, right? So they peak, but then they gently subside. So, you know, if you give yourself 5 or 10 minutes, there's a really good chance that it's going to go away. Call a friend, take a walk, all the things. pinpoint the trigger, because sometimes knowing where it came from is the power you need to sort of let it go. Okay, plate something filling, because if you, you know, feel like in control, you're coming at this craving from a less chaotic place, right? You're not negotiating with a cookie, like all hairy, scary. Yeah. And the last is give into it. You know what? Yeah. Portion it, enjoy it. We all have cravings and it's okay.
7: You can't negotiate with a cookie. Yeah. No. You gotta have the definitely cookie sometimes.
4: No, I totally agree. And I'm a nutritionist saying that. I love cookies. Yeah.
6: Gotta have it sometimes. Quickly, Joy, how are GLP-1s impacting cravings?
4: That's a great question. So GLP-1s have been incredibly helpful. Because what they do is they work in two different directions. One is they remove the obsessiveness in people's heads. A lot of people have what we call food noise, and they're constantly thinking about what to eat, when to eat, you know, I want this, I want that. And it subdues that. And it also just helps you feel more balanced. So, you know, whether you're on a GLP-1 or you're not on a GLP-1, I think, you know, just having a solid meal is the way to go, because it's going to balance you out. And like we said, go for it every once in a while. It's okay to give in to cravings.
5: Yeah.
4: You just want to feel okay about it.
7: Just not all the time.
6: Yeah.
7: A little less chaotic.
4: Right. And that brownie sundae, like sometimes.
7: Just... Well, now you're just putting thoughts in my head.
6: Isn't that one of the things? You hear about it, then you want it.
7: Joy, thank you. For more of Joy's expert tips of the day, just head over to today.com.
5: All right. Coming up, we're going to introduce you to one young man who refused to let a devastating accident define his life, never missing a step along the way. It's a really cool story. And then later, we're going to raise a glass to the season with some great ideas for your end of summer celebrations when the third hour of today.

0: are back now with our series Grit and the remarkable story of a young Virginia man whose life changed in an instant.
1: Craig, you have this incredible story for us this morning.
2: I think you're going to enjoy this one. It's a life-threatening accident. After a life-threatening accident, Benson Scone, he faced a grueling road to recovery, meeting every challenge without complaint. And step by step, he didn't just find his way back, came back even stronger. For runners, every step is a step toward a goal. For Benson Scone, every step is meaningful.
3: I like setting goals for myself and achieving them. So being able to drop time when I'm running or run further, I think that's really fun.
2: The 18-year-old high school senior savoring the last few moments of summer and taking time to work on his college essays, a chapter of his life that almost went unwritten.
3: Felt like an ordinary snow day until it wasn't.
2: Benson was sledding with his sister.

0: I wasn't quite loud enough, and then he collided with the car. He just had hit the bumper, flown back, and was just laying on his back in the middle of the road.
1: His older sister, Izzy, raced to get help.
0: I don't think I've ever run so fast. Inside, there was nothing that was going to stand in between me and calling 911.
1: His injury so serious, he was airlifted to Inova Fairfax Hospital and immediately rushed to intensive care. Nurse Deborah Kelly was part of the team that treated him.
2: It was life or death. He could have died from his injuries.
1: Benson's diagnosis was devastating. A severe traumatic brain injury. For more than 2 weeks, he lay in a coma as doctors fought to relieve the dangerous pressure building in his brain. But through every uncertain hour, his mother, Heather, held tightly to hope.
3: I never thought he was not going to make it. I just needed to see like those eyes open and that smile, because it was just, he's my Benston. I needed him here.
1: The doctors and nurses gave the Schoen family hope, but no promises.
3: Everyone made it pretty clear that if he came out of this, it was going to be a long road with no guarantees.
1: With each passing day, it became clear that the road ahead was going to be long. At just 6 years old, he would have to relearn the most simple things.
3: Breathing, talking, walking.
1: The next hill to climb was rehab, where he showed he was a fighter.
3: I don't think I ever complained once. The physical therapist said, okay, we're going to have to do these stretches to get your legs working again, and it's going to hurt, so you just, you know, tell me when it hurts too much. And there's just tears going down Benson's face. And Lance said, Bud, are you okay? And he's like, yeah. I mean, they said it was going to hurt. I know it has to hurt for me to get better.
1: Step by painstaking step, Benson embraced the hard work ahead.
0: He stood up out of his wheelchair and he took like 3 or 4 steps to give us a hug. And that was the first time he had stood up or walked on his own. I've never felt so excited for somebody else, I think, ever in my life.
1: Doctors had predicted he would be in rehab for 6 months. He went home in 6 weeks.
0: He just has this grit that he will never, ever give up.
1: Fast forward to today. His sister Izzy, the one that dialed 911 to get help, is a nurse in the same hospital that saved her brother's life.
0: Every day when I come into work, I think of the nurses that worked so hard to save my brother, and all I want in life is to be one of those people for somebody else's family.
1: Benson indeed overcame what once seemed insurmountable with an offer to run at the collegiate level. He's even considering a career in physical therapy, so someday he can make an impact just like his therapist did.
4: I love a comeback story, and when they said they didn't think I could walk again, I was determined to walk or maybe run, show them that I can defy the odds.
1: And defy the odds he has. Benson, he's just starting his senior year of high school, and while he says it hasn't been easy, he refuses to be defined by that accident.
5: Oh, you could tell.
6: You can see how it shaped the whole family, right? Yeah. The fact that his sister is now a nurse.
1: Yes. Oh,
6: amazing.
5: That's so neat. Gosh, the images, too, of just him so little and what he overcame at that age. It's incredible.
1: Grit. Also love that he's a Capitals fan, too.
5: Yeah, I'm sure you do.
6: He gets extra points from
5: yeah.
6: Coming up here, we are making the most of the final days of summer with some fun decor, perfect for the end of the season. And then later, she's been rocking our plaza all morning long, and she has one more song just for us. We are catching up with Grammy nominee Bebe Rexha when we come right.

0: are looking to soak in these final days of summer, we've got great ideas to celebrate the end of the season with your family and friends. Here to walk us through some ways to entertain is Darcy Miller, author and founder of Darcy Miller Designs, where she shares ideas and inspiration for all sorts of occasions. Darcy, good morning.
1: Welcome back.
2: Thank you. It's great to be here. Thanks for having me.
0: We're so excited. And this is just the cutest cherry-themed table.
2: Oh, well, thank you. And it is so easy. This is one of my favorite happy hacks, which are, I think, happy
1: you
2: hacks.
1: You called it a happy hack?
2: I call it happy.
3: Really,
2: it's little simple things that bring joy to life.
3: Yes.
0: Love.
2: So, I mean, let's start with the cherry toast.
3: I mean,
2: how cute and easy is that? Just cherry tomatoes, chive, and basil. This will really impress your friends.
3: All edible.
2: All edible.
1: What'd you do with the cupcakes here?
2: So, simple little cherry candy stuck on a vanilla cupcake with a little green candy, and then again, it makes it look like you're an expert chef.
4: It really does.
2: And pom-poms, pipe cleaners, these are all
1: that.
2: Things that you can get easily. Okay.
3: The Botas.
2: This is one of my favorites.
4: Yes.
2: Are you? You can take a sip.
1: It's what is this?
2: Seltzer, maraschino cherry.
1: Well,
2: don't
1: refreshing.
2: Worry. It's fine. We don't have to. You can drink this early in the show.
3: We don't have that problem.
2: Oh, exactly. Okay, you can drink. Okay, this is one of my favorite happy hacks. All you need is a cylinder, stickers, and a Sharpie pen. And I am going to show you guys.
4: Oh, wow, look at this.
2: I'm going to put you guys to the test.
3: Oh, I thought they were actually like this to begin with. You drew this on.
2: No, you can do one. Okay. Craig's still drinking over there.
1: Okay.
2: You take two stickers and the pen.
3: Okay.
2: And the good thing about these Sharpies is that they wash right off.
3: It's forgiving.
2: So
3: let me just draw it right on.
2: This is all you need for your entertaining through the year. You can change the orange stickers for the fall, googly eyes for Halloween.
3: Oh, nice.
2: White stickers, snowmen for a holiday.
1: That's a good idea.
2: So this is what you need. And you're all set.
3: It's a good activity for the kids, too, like a rainy day activity. What are we going to do?
2: Just be careful where you put those Sharpies.
3: Out there. On my couch.
0: But how fun. They can help make your dinner table.
2: And then these flameless candles are great because, again, you can reuse them, especially with kids.
3: And you like doing it in different sizes, just to give it a little dimension.
2: I do it, especially when it's a centerpiece.
3: Yeah.
0: Right.
2: This, you put it on the table and it looks great.
0: And these are easy to find.
2: Easy to find, exactly. Just buy them online, and it's fun.
0: Yeah.
2: And then you have, we keep a box of just stickers, and there you go.
0: So you can just peel them off and keep using the same ones, right?
2: Exactly.
0: Okay, great.
1: Now, what do we have here?
2: Okay, more drinking.
1: Okay.
2: This is just juices. Okay, this is a really, again, impressive, easy bar. And easy for you to do. You just get a bunch of colored drinks, juice, lemonade, whatever you want, and you can change. You can do a rainbow of drinks and a bunch of fruit. Just those are melon ball scooper, and you do the melons, oranges, limes. You can do as much as little. And then you have your guests. They can build
3: dress
2: up their own drinks.
3: You took down your umbrella.
2: We can't take you anywhere. Well, you've moved into fall. And again, just like the cylinders, you can go into the next season.
3: And it really lets everybody customize it.
2: Yeah,
3: right?
2: How cute. And it's easy for the host. Yeah. And then guests really have fun. And again, this can be your centerpiece.
0: I mean, just having little umbrellas around, I feel like, is a good idea.
3: Yes.
1: Also, another great activity for the kids.
3: Mm-hmm.
2: Yeah. Definitely.
0: Okay, so what is this one, this fall one?
2: Okay. This is your fall drink with just a little cinnamon and sugar on the rim.
3: Oh, smart.
2: You just, dip the rim in a little of the orange, and then you...
3: Oh, that's good.
1: Oh, whatever this is.
2: Yeah. Oh, great.
0: Wow.
2: Okay.
0: Fall in a cup.
1: And by the way, it's not alcoholic. I'm suggesting it for kids.
2: Exactly.
1: So don't come at me.
2: I mean, not that you couldn't put alcohol in.
1: No,
2: but,
1: not for kids, Darcy.
2: No. Oh. I'm saying for you guys.
0: Okay, what are these envelopes?
2: Okay, so this is one of my favorite happy hacks. I did it for my daughter when she went to college. I made her a care package it was the care package that keeps on caring.
3: So open when you need a laugh.
2: So I started doing it for parties. Oh, and when I have cocktail parties or dinner parties, and you have all different ideas. Open when you want to stay in touch. open when you need to wind down. And then you
0: open when you're feeling lucky. So what's in here?
3: I feel like Lindsay would like this.
1: Exactly.
3: It's very sentimental.
2: Here, you can have open when you...
0: Okay, so when you're feeling lucky, open it up and you go...
3: Ooh, a scratch-off.
1: That's a great idea.
0: How fun is that?
2: So after your friends leave, a little pick-me-up.
3: Nice.
2: And you can put all different things.
1: That's a good idea, Darcy.
2: One is one has a postcard and a stamp. So
1: open when you're feeling sweet.
0: Open when you need to.
2: Exactly.
1: Clearly. Oh, open when you're feeling sweet.
0: I could use that.
2: And again, they can be all things that are small, like when you need to wipe something, to clean something. And it's kind of fun because your guests can start to know when they come to your house, they're going to get a little surprise. It all goes back to bringing joy to your friends, to life.
1: 30 seconds here, Darcy.
2: Simple ways. Oh, my gosh. We have to get to this. This is one of my favorites, which is an easy way to make a forever frame.
3: Aww.
2: And you can each take yours, which is instead of changing out your frames,
1: you can be Dylan.
2: Just put a clip. And
3: this is a memento from our trip to Missouri. You were there.
2: Okay, so you just with a clip, you add layers.
3: Oh my gosh!
2: Your wedding picture, the matches.
3: That's where we met.
2: For the way you met.
1: That's cool.
3: You know what? This is a nice gift too for
2: somebody. It's a great gift. It's a
0: hot.
2: I mean, come on, the internet.
3: Darcy, thank you.
2: Anyway, these are great gifts. Simple ways to bring joy to life.
0: Darcy,
2: that is amazing. You can give that to your son.
1: I will. A happy house.
2: Exactly.
3: I'll give this to Dylan.
1: That's I didn't see you. I didn't see you. I'm sorry. Coming up, look who's coming inside, y'all. We're going to sit down with Bebe Rexha. We're going to talk about that new album, new music, so much more. She's going to treat us to another performance as well. Third hour of today, right back.

0: Alexa, the multi-platinum global superstar. She's 30 billion career streams. 30 billion.
1: Wow.
0: Thanks to a catalog. Yeah, I know, right?
1: What?
0: Yeah, 30 billion people streamed.
1: Hey.
0: Yeah. She's got a heck of a catalog. Chart-topping music.
2: Also, 4 Grammys, by the way. 4-time Grammy nominee.
1: Grammy
2: nominations. Has been rocking our plaza throughout the morning and has another song for us coming up.
1: But first, she's come inside to tell us a bit about her genre-bending sound on her latest album, Dirty Blonde. Some might say it's a self-explanatory name for an album. But how did you choose it? What was the inspiration?
3: I always said that I love being blonde. But also, it's not just about the color, the hair color. It's about this, like, unapologetic attitude.
1: Do you feel different being blonde?
3: Yeah.
1: Yes.
3: I love being blonde. I am my hair is espresso, really dark. But I dyed it myself one day and everybody's like, no. And I was like, yes. And I just did it 14 hours, burned my hair off almost.
1: Oh my gosh.
3: And here we are.
1: Yeah,
3: but I wanted to name the album Dirty Blonde because I'm newly independent as a music artist. And it's kind of hard not being in a major label system because it's such a big machine. And I was nervous, but I felt so free.
1: Mm.
3: I guess I get to do things my own way. I wanted to do a dance album. You know?
1: Why not? And you showed everybody this morning that you can bring a dance album.
3: Originally, when I was working on, like, the show, my idea was, like, oh, maybe I should have it be a little bit more chill. It's, like, you know, 4 a.m. in the morning. And then I said, you know what? No, we need to bring a rave to the show.
0: We haven't had a rave in a long time.
3: It's fun.
0: It was fun.
2: I love the feature.
3: The big, I know.
2: Yeah, that was great.
3: If I could have done fire, I would have done fire, too.
0: Next time.
3: They didn't
0: let
3: me do fire. I was like, I don't blame them.
0: Can we just give a shout-out to your parents as well?
3: Oh, yeah.
0: And your future sister-in-law, too. They're here in the studio.
3: Oh, you guys look so cute.
1: Cutest family.
3: They look so adorable. My dad was crying the whole time. Dad.
0: And he's been watching you perform for years.
3: But, you know, I think, like, being in New York City, like, the whole crowd, I've always wanted to do this, like, you know, and I just feel like this felt like the right way to do it. So it was, like, amazing.
0: Yeah.
3: It was really incredible.
0: Folks who don't know, like, you're a New York girl. You're born in Brooklyn.
3: Raised in Staten Island. I used to go to 125th Street to work in the studio. I would take the train to the ferry.
0: Yeah.
3: Because it was cheaper.
0: Yeah.
3: And then I would take the 4 or 5 train to 125th Street and walk to the studio.
0: Real New Yorker.
3: Wow. Yeah, real New Yorker. Wow. It was fun. I had the best times ever.
2: This morning we showed people, we introduced, like, how many songs you've been a part of. But I know one of the first ones that really, like, took you to the next level as even a songwriter too, not just performing, was The Monster, Eminem and Rihanna. What is it about working on songs like that that you love when you get to collaborate with people like that?
3: When I wrote that song, it was funny. That was my first record deal that I got dropped from. There's many record deals, okay? Yeah. So, and then I kind of went through a dark phase, and I saw this quote that said, like, we stopped looking for the monsters under the bed when we realized they're inside of us. Because I was going through, like, a darker phase, but I found beauty in that darkness. And I just wanted to write a song about, because I feel like it's fun to write fun songs, but then also write things that, like, really speak to people and give people hope. And that was my therapy. And I remember when they said Eminem and Rihanna wanted to do it, I was like, this is epic.
0: Yes.
3: I actually didn't know. They asked for the stems, the files of the song, right? And, like, the music, the instrumental. And then I heard nothing for a year. And then I'm in the studio, and my mom calls me, and she goes, go to Eminem's Instagram right now and look at the track
2: list. Oh,
3: when I saw it, I couldn't believe it.
1: I like that she was keeping tabs on Eminem.
3: Oh, my mom. My mom has the Google alerts on.
0: Of course
3: she knows what the fans are saying. She is, like, you know, like, stage mom a little bit.
2: Of course.
3: So I think that's the best kind.
1: So, BB, we're big around birthdays around the Today Show, as you might know. You have a birthday.
3: I do.
1: Coming, and we thought it would only be fitting for the queen to have a come on out,
2: right?
1: Little tiara. Yes.
3: Oh, you guys.
1: Yes.
3: This is actually a cute look, right?
1: I think it fits the Dirty Blonde.
2: Yeah. It does.
1: It's very lovely. Your parents look a little skeptical because they know you're now going to be wanted to treat like a queen. Yeah.
3: My mom, I love you, mom, but my mom don't play that game.
1: Oh,
3: I'm sorry. I don't
1: like it.
0: Happy birthday.
3: Like, a little attitude, and she's like, just remember who gave birth to you.
1: I'm still your mama.
0: Yes, ma'am.
2: Amen.
1: BB, thank you. Don't forget her album Dirty Blonde is out now. Don't go anywhere. She is performing a song off that new album just for us when the third hour of today comes right back. You're wearing

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1: We are back out on a PAX Plaza this Friday with the one and only Bebe Rexha.
2: And as promised,
3: 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Here's Bebe Rexha. Take it away.
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0: Well, if you thought this week was great, we got a huge week for you next week. Country music stars Little Big Town and Riley Green both performing some of their biggest hits for us right here next week.
1: That is huge. But first on Jenna and Chanel, actors Sterling K. Brown and Patrick Dempsey stopped by.
2: See you right back here tomorrow.
0: Saturday today? Yes.
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6: Yeah, we got it. Yeah, we're shining today.
7: From the heart of New York City,
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7: and Chanel.
6: Yeah, we got it. Yeah, we're shining today.
7: Featuring the best of fashion and beauty.

0: 28. And we are bringing you the best of beauty and fashion.
1: I mean, I will say on this show, we have...
0: Are you okay over there?
1: I was going to try.
0: Should keep going.
1: No, you know what? I think first of all,
0: we got to keep going. We got to show what just happened.
1: Okay,
0: don't take us off.
1: Yeah.
0: Keep us on the air.
1: Well, no, he's going to show who the one who bit the
0: I know,
1: bus.
0: But they, okay, right here, unfortunately, our friend, and let's just show, he was walking backwards. This is the hazard of the job, and he ran into that chair.
1: Yeah.
0: Now, the good news is, if you go back, I think our shot was pretty steady.
1: That's the thing. Not only was it steady.
0: I think our shot was pretty steady. You almost fell backwards, and yet you kept that camera
1: Not
0: upright.
1: Only did you guys say steady, no one missed a beat, but it makes me realize that, like, am I missing a chip? Because we were going to keep this show going. I was like, he got up.
0: Yeah,
1: but
0: he's
1: you
0: fine.
1: At least showed some humanity, and you're like, are you okay?
0: Well, I just wanted to make sure he didn't injure himself.
1: Right. Meanwhile, I'm like, get up. Let's go. No, I'm just kidding.
0: But anyway, it just shows you how hard our crew works around here every single day. And they also put up with all of our antics.
1: Yeah.
0: Which are real annoying.
1: He can moonwalk and take the camera and go backwards all at the same.
0: And then he almost falls. And yet that camera, that
1: right
0: shot
1: there.
0: Stayed steady.
1: All right. We have some fun today with the queen of drag, RuPaul. Plus, look at this. Chris Appleton, Jenna Lyons, they bring us a very special pop-up makeover. And Lala Anthony crowns the ultimate fashionista.
0: I mean, I'm into this, right? Are you a fashion girl?
1: You know, when I was little, I used to love to, like, set out clothes.
0: Yeah.
1: And, like, first day of school, I would set out my outfits.
0: Oh, remember that feeling?
1: Yes. Put it on the bed. Like, I had everything ready. Now it's a little different. Like, it becomes a little bit more of, you know, I used to flock to the mall.
0: Yeah.
1: I used to want to go into a store and shop. And now I don't love it as much. I'm not going to lie. It's not as fun.
0: It's not as fun.
1: No. It's like.
0: It's funny because I feel like the key, because I don't think I'm. My sister was always, like, the better dresser.
1: Yeah, I'm not a dresser.
0: Not that, like, you have to be one or the other.
1: Yeah.
0: But her method is.
1: What is it?
0: You kind of have a uniform. Like, you figure out what looks good on you, and you stick to it.
1: I think you're right. And everybody we know who we admire, if they're chic, that's
0: they
1: what
0: have
1: it is.
0: A uniform.
1: I think that's how you guys remember, you know, we did the capsule collection. Or,
0: yeah.
1: Because you look at some folks, and they are very, you know, we talked about Love Story and Carolyn Bessette.
0: Yes.
1: She had an aesthetic.
0: She wore a look.
1: Right.
0: I hope that we do that capsule collection for the fall.
1: That was great. That was great.
0: We're just manifesting. And well, hopefully our boss is listening.
1: Right. Speaking of first day, this wasn't planned. First day of outfits. There's this article in the Wall Street Journal, and it had our staff talking. It asked, when did the first day of work outfit become so casual?
0: Yeah. Evidently, Gen Z is ditching blazers and heels. And they're wearing more casual wear.
1: They'll do like a blazer with like, or they'll do like a sporty shirt with like sweatpants and make it like an athleisure look. But everything is very athleisure, like almost like effortless. White sneakers, clean, but not pumps.
0: Yeah, I don't know. I sort of feel like.
1: What do you think?
0: I sort of feel like for the first day of work or for job interviews, when you're like presenting yourself, like if Clara was going to her first job
1: she
0: of work
1: needs to look like she's going on an interview,
0: like you wouldn't be okay if she was wearing
1: what?
0: Like we got to teach that there's different looks for different times.
1: I think, you know, it's interesting. I had this conversation with my mom a while ago where just collectively she noticed we're not dressing up like we used
0: to. Yeah, like the planes.
1: Honestly, even Easter Sunday. I've noticed that at church, you know, traditionally, I remember we had the gloves, the hat, the little ruffly socks.
0: We would buy our Easter dresses.
1: Oh, my gosh, you know, or even church in general. Or
0: it's true.
1: Even the first day of school, like for my kids, like, you know, they still want to get something new maybe, but it's not to look new.
0: No, and
1: like,
0: even
1: it'll be
0: in
1: like,
0: church, this is what's really hard. It's like my daughter, and I'll just say this, will wear jeans with a nice sweater.
1: All the time.
0: To church.
1: Remember.
0: But then I'll be like, hey, I would get more dressed up than that, but then nobody else is. So why am I making her?
1: I know, and I'm conflicted on it because the whole point is they say, you know, come as you are. But it's just an overall thread of, and maybe I'm wrong. It just seems like we're collectively getting a bit more
0: casual.
1: That's why athleisure is so popular.
0: I know.
1: So for better or worse, that's where we are.
0: Do you remember what you wore in your first professional job?
1: Oh, yeah.
0: What was it?
1: I went to Marshall's and found the best blazer. It was a navy blue blazer with shoulder pads.
0: Do you still have it?
1: No.
0: No, see, it's like, but don't you wish you had kept that one
1: that
0: piece of clothing?
1: I never thought about
0: even
1: that.
0: To like frame it for your closet or something.
1: It's
0: I don't
1: like
0: have any
1: navy
0: of my
1: blue
0: stuff.
1: Linen. I guess so, because by the time I got to the Today Show, It was like the sheath dress. Like everybody was wearing.
0: We had them in all the colors.
1: All.
0: Let's see. Colors. This is you on your first date.
1: Oh, so I remember when I got this job.
0: That's a cute dress.
1: Right. I remember when I got the job, I was like, it's the Today Show. I don't have to wear a blazer. I can wear a dress.
0: Yeah, that looks so cute. I mean? So that was your very first day on work
1: yeah.
0: here.
1: Yeah. What about you?
0: Well, this is 2009.
1: Let's see.
0: Oh, wow.
1: Ooh. How demure and chic are you?
0: Was I?
1: Wouldn't you wear that now?
0: I guess so.
1: Yeah, you're so effortlessly.
0: My hair is a very different color.
1: But it's good. You've always had gray hair. It's like you have thick hair. So you
0: I went a little caramel at that stage of my life.
1: You know what I admire that I've never done as a woman? You're like, wait.
0: I'm like, did you do it as a man? You were just running me. You knew that was somewhere. What have you done as a woman? Oh, you did it as... What have you done as a woman?
1: I've never done.
0: Okay, as a person.
1: You know, now everybody lower your bar for what I'm about to say. Now I feel I'm like I'm getting hot. Because what I'm going to say doesn't measure up to this.
0: Okay, what?
1: Well, I've never dyed my hair. Like, I've always had this...
0: Wait, what? You don't have any grays?
1: No, not gray. That I wanted to
0: be... I was like...
1: No.
0: You're hairless?
1: No.
0: You don't have any grays?
1: No. No,
0: No.
1: You're I've got
0: perfect.
1: Plenty of salt and pepper. I would love to be a silver fox, but they won't let me. So, no, that is happening. But I've never had, like... You said how you were caramel, or sometimes you're more blonde.
0: You don't have highlights in here?
1: No. It's the gray that when you cover it up with black, it starts to wear off. It looks light brown.
0: Yeah, so that looks pretty.
1: Yeah, that's because I need to get my.
0: I like
1: roots
0: that,
1: but no, I just never had.
0: Because your hair's too pretty.
1: Well, but I want to do something.
0: Okay,
1: I mean,
0: let's let's do something for Chanel this fall.
1: Chris Appleton would have me blonde. You know what I'll do? I'll put a weave in my hair, and then we'll color that. And
0: oh,
1: that
0: even
1: way,
0: if you want to go short or like, we talked about some things.
1: Yeah, we'll figure it out. We'll do something.
0: Okay, we're going to do something. Okay. Oh, this was our outfits for our first day of work together.
1: Let's see. Aww, how nice.
0: Like, look, it really, outfits, we go through stages, y'all.
1: Well,
0: do you know what I mean? We were both in the sheath. Now we're both in the long dress with boots.
1: And now what is this?
0: I don't, this is casual. Is it Friday?
1: It is that,
0: it's casual
1: like
0: Friday.
1: Sister. I want to be like your sister. I want an aesthetic.
0: We want a uniform. Somebody teach us how to dress in a uniform. All right, we got a great show for you. One of our staffers gets a surprise pop-up makeover from Chris Appleton and Jenna Lyons.
1: Speaking of which, plus actress and TV personality Lala Anthony joins us for a fashion face-off.
0: But first, a queen of the catwalk, RuPaul, right after this.

0: As an Emmy-winning TV host and trailblazing musical artist, RuPaul has become a cultural icon. He also produced and starred in this year's movie, Stop That Train.
1: RuPaul plays President Judy Gagwell, who's facing a national crisis as a train heads towards a national disaster. Take a look.
2: Not since the day I sat my perfect derriere in this little chariere. And do you know why?
3: You're sickening.
2: Yes, but more. I'm fun. It was literally my whole campaign. You know, it's not fun. America's first bullet train flying off the tracks. We will be the laughingstock of all high-speed rail countries.
1: RuPaul, we're so happy you are here. This movie is like Airplane. It's like those from Hilarious and so much fun. Does this feel like a dream for you?
2: It's so much fun because we all need to laugh more.
1: Yes.
2: We all need the joy, and this movie brings the joy, brings the laughter. And you know, I was telling the kids a minute ago, my favorite thing to do on this planet is to laugh.
1: Yes.
4: Being the president looks good on you. I'm sure that was fun to play that role. You have some lines.
1: She's fun.
2: Is she fun? She a lot of fun. I love satire. I love, you know, the twist of a phrase. And this movie is full of that stuff. It's just great.
1: You've talked a lot about your mom and how she would love this life for you. What do you think she would think of this moment?
4: Oh, look at this.
2: You know what? My mother, to be honest, my mother is a very dark person. She was world weary. So I felt it was my job to lift her up. And I've been doing that my whole life. And it really prepared me for a life in show business. So it was great training. But, you know, they called her Mean Miss Charles.
1: Oh, no.
2: She was angry. She was angry. And listen, she had every right to be angry. Mm. But, you know, do you really want to live your life that way?
4: Yeah. But we heard she believed in you, and she knew you were going to be something special.
2: She believed in me. She believed that I was going to be famous and all that. And it turned out to be true. But, you know, you don't want to spend your life in the darkness. You can look. But don't stare.
1: Yes.
2: My mother stared, you know. Mm. So if you are in the darkness or anything, go see our movie.
1: Yes.
2: And it will lift you up out of the darkness, darling.
4: Chanel. Yes.
2: She and Ale.
4: Wait, how did you know?
2: They told me. I was like, how did she say her name?
4: Oh, I was like, wait, that's my dream one day is to be in Elle magazine. When I was little, I used to say I'm She and Elle.
2: We're going to put you on the cover. She and Elle. What magazine? Hey, what magazine is she in?
1: She and Elle.
2: Oh, She and Elle.
4: Okay. You know what I love about you? That laugh. You know what I love about you? You can't put Rue in a box, right? Because you're acting, you're dancing, you're kicking, your leg is all the way up here. You're DJing. I know that's a passion for you. When did that happen? Look at this.
2: I'm DJing. I love music. Music is everything
4: to me. What's your jam? Like, what are you?
1: By the way, I said you're a dancer, and you said, no, you're not. And yes, you are.
2: Well, I dance, but I'm not a dancer. But this is me. The DJing is so much fun. I am all over the world DJing. And, of course, when I'm playing the records I love, I have to get out there and dance.
1: Yes.
2: And the people love it. And it's all about bringing joy at this time in this planet where we are right now. We have to bring the joy. And it takes a lot of work to do it.
1: Yeah.
2: You go see our movie. Mm-hmm. You come see me DJ. Mm-hmm. You have to create the joy in your life. It's a hard job. It's not easy. Mm-hmm. It's not easy. It's a full-time job. But it's what you bring to this world. It's your gift to the world. Mm-hmm. And it's your gift to yourself.
1: We love hanging out with RuPaul. So we kept the party going with the Drag Race Queens, who also starred in Stop That Train. Check it out.
4: So please welcome the queens. Marsha, Marsha, Marsha, Simone, Juju, Ginger Minj, and there's Simone. Yes, Ginger Minj and Brooklyn Heights. Come on.
2: Here. Come on over here.
1: What are you doing here?
4: Hi, everybody.
2: Hello.
1: Okay, has this sunk in? Y'all are starring in this major motion picture?
5: No.
6: It hadn't for y'all yet. It was good for me. I'm doing the motion picture. Yes. We about to be in Arkansas, honey. Yes.
4: So, Ginger, you've been in big movies, you know, Hocus Pocus 2. You know, how did this compare?
3: Well, I got to star in this one, which is better than having just one line. but the most interesting thing about it, right, is we shot this film in 19 days. And I don't think any of us would have been able to do that if we hadn't been through boot camp on RuPaul's Drag Race, where, you know, you get your script in the morning and 2 hours later you're filming it and being judged. So we were like, okay, let's just do it. Let's just dive 10 toes in. And it worked. Like, we didn't have time to overthink anything. We just did it.
1: Yeah. Drag Race, RuPaul's Drag Race is a phenomenon. It's won, like, the most Emmys. It is beloved. And I know it's probably changed all of your lives.
6: Mm-hmm. Oh, yeah, absolutely.
3: Sure. Absolutely. It still does every day.
2: Yeah. Just don't tell the IRS.
6: You're supposed to bring them up, Mom.
5: It's changed the whole industry, not just our lives, but it's what it's given. It's allowed drag queens to dream and allowed them to reach for something more, because now there's more possibility where before there just wasn't.
4: Yeah.
5: Like, there was, you could win a pageant and that was about it. And now you can be in a movie, you can be on Broadway, you can release music, and Drag Race has given us the platform to do all of that.
4: And there are so many celebrity cameos in the movie. Did you have any favorites?
7: Lisa Rinna.
4: Lisa Rinna.
3: The party girl. She was a party on set all day long. Yeah. It was fun. And like, just watching Drew Drogi improvise on set, no take was the same ever. And it made us like laugh so hard.
5: Yeah. And Joel McHale in a harness.
6: I have to bring up Raven Simone. Back the Disney kids back here. She raised us, honey. Raven, so I was happy. Raven Simone.
1: Raven Simone. Yes. Okay, so we'll go back to Drag Race. Jujubee, you've been on this show for
7: 74 times.
1: 16 years, is that right?
4: 16 years.
7: Yeah, since I was 2. So. Yeah, I was 25. I'm going to turn 42. It's been a wild ride. And I will say, Drag Race is much harder than this.
4: What do you think it is about the show that it's lasted so long and the people who love it love it? What is it?
2: It's the stories. These kids come from varied backgrounds and they thrive. And we get to watch them evolve and become the superstars that they are today.
1: Mm-hmm. We were talking about Broadway. You were saying the opportunity this show has given all of you.
3: It's
4: the best.
3: So sweet. Gorgeous.
1: Marsha, you were on Broadway before even the show.
8: Yes. This is my second time in the studio,
1: You were here in 2022.
8: Yes, for Kinky Boots Off-Broadway. That was so magical, so early. Can you believe it?
4: It is early.
8: So I went through the Drag Race experience, which was so wild, and then I hopped right back on stage. I was in Cabaret at the Kit Kat Club last year. And it's all thanks to this person right here.
2: Who?
8: Jujubee.
2: No, that was you. No, we just offer an opportunity for these kids to shine, and that's really all it is. But they are such super. So I'm so proud of each and every one of y'all.
4: He's so much fun.
1: I know.
4: It's always a good time when RuPaul and the queens drop by.
1: Okay, coming up next, we surprise one of our own staffers with a pop-up makeover right after this.

0: Okay, now to a pop-up makeover when our all-star glam squad surprises one lucky person with a complete style transformation.
1: And this one was extra special. 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
2: 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We're here to surprise Laura, the show's very own art director.
3: Laura has been dreaming of a makeover, and she has been nominated by our co-worker, Chrissy.
2: Chrissy says that Laura spends all of her time pouring her love and energy into making this show beautiful. And today, we're going to do that for her.
3: Now, the best part is Laura thinks she's here for a regular day of work. Little does she know that we're about to go up and surprise her for a full day of pampering. So let's go. We are backstage waiting to surprise her.
2: Laura is just in the other room.
3: Laura, you know how this works. You have been nominated by your friend Chrissy for a makeover. I've heard you wanted to do a makeover for a long time, so tell us why you wanted to change your hair and style.
4: Oh my God, because I've had my hair just forever and it just needs to be different, and I'm getting older and my kids are older and I want to have some fun and be back to me and not just mom. I want to feel pretty and stylish and sophisticated.
3: Guess what? We can do that.
2: Chrissy, can you tell us why you wanted to do this special makeover for
5: Laura? Yes, I'm so excited for Laura. Laura is the backbone of this show. She deserves the world. She's turning 40 this year. And I feel like she has spent the last two decades focusing on her career and her children and her family and this show. And she deserves nothing more than to get to feel celebrated as an individual and feel pretty. And we're so excited.
2: Team's got you covered today.
5: Oh,
2: you get to come with us. So let's go.
3: We're going to get hands
5: You're
3: on you.
5: I mean, wait, I'm done working.
3: You're done for the
5: You're
3: day.
5: Done.
3: Let's go.
1: Everybody's crying, and we're so happy because our staff was in on this surprise.
5: Oh,
1: they're all here. Chrissy, what was it like backstage getting her all ready?
6: It was so fun. I was so nervous. We had to get her over here. Laura, like I said, is the backbone of the show. She knows everything that's going on in the studio at all times. So fooling her into coming over here for this was no small feat, and we're just so excited.
1: So we have the whole art department
5: whole
1: here.
5: Yep.
1: We have her husband, Sam.
7: Hi, Sam. Yes,
1: and Chrissy, who was the one that was like, let's do this.
5: Yes. Oh, I'm so happy. Okay, so let's see Laura's picture one more time, her before picture. Are we ready, guys?
7: Yes.
5: Okay. It's such a family around here. Laura, come on out.
1: Oh my gosh, we're crying.
5: Laura,
1: you look so beautiful.
3: Laura, give us a 360.
1: How do you feel, Laura?
5: You've made the host cry.
1: We're crying.
5: Just because we know, like, you've worked so hard over the years, and we know how you end up, you know, just trying to get your kids together and work. And
1: Laura, how do you feel? Do you feel as beautiful as you look?
4: It feels so gorgeous. Like, you guys, like, really got me out of my comfort zone. I tried a hair color. I've never dyed my hair before in my life, and I've never worn crop tops and sheer shirts. I'm, like, on trend. All the trends I've set for, like, the last decade. Like,
1: oh, my God.
4: I'm finally on trend.
1: Oh, you look gorgeous.
3: This was such a fun transformation. You know, Laura was really nervous about cutting her hair, and a lot of redheads are. They don't want to leave that world because they're scared they won't get back. So we had a conversation about staying in the redhead family. We went for this lighter strawberry blonde.
5: Gorgeous.
3: Which was actually a lot softer. It warmed up her skin because as you age, it kind of gets darker. The ends of her hair were quite dark. So
1: yeah.
3: We wanted to lift and brighten. So it actually looks like a natural color. I feel like the red is very natural, but it's actually, it's like five levels lighter than what it was.
1: And is this, and the haircut is something that she'll be able to do at home
3: Wash
1: too,
3: and go.
1: Right?
3: Yeah, she can use, we've already spoke, she's going to wear it curly naturally, but she wanted the full experience today, so
1: yes.
3: We blew it out, but she can wear it both. And she cut off, I think it was 10 inches. So
1: big Jenna, this outfit, she says she's not used to it, but it is beautiful.
2: I mean, I have to say, she was willing to do anything. And honestly, the first thing we tried on, she loved. I have to, one of the things I noticed about her is that she was sort of cutting herself in half. So by lifting this, giving her a top that's much shorter, lengthens her, gives her a much longer look. We get a slight heel, we have a little wedge. And she put on a little bit of jewelry. We got
1: yes.
2: the right look. I think this really does highlight all the best parts of her. She was a little afraid of sheer, but she tried it and now loved it.
5: Yes, Laura.
1: Yes. Okay.
0: say, Sam, I told Sam, I'm like, we love her. He goes, so do I. Yes. Sam, what do you think, Sam?
7: Amazing. She deserves this. It's fantastic. You look amazing.
2: It is really, I have to say.
0: Our team, what do y'all think?
8: You look amazing. You're beautiful.
3: You know, every
8: always.
3: Morning you walk in now, you're going to receive this.
0: Oh, that was such a great makeover.
9: A lot of tears
0: we
9: that day.
0: We love Laura so much.
9: She looked great. All right, up next, actress Lala Anthony plays Fashion Face-Off and reveals the ultimate style icon right after this.

0: Lala Anthony is an actress, a TV personality, and a fashionista who's no stranger to the red carpet. Earlier this year, she hosted Vogue's Met Gala live stream. So when she stopped by, we wanted to play a Met Gala-themed edition of Fashion Face-Off.
1: We showed her two iconic looks, and Lala picked her favorite in every round until there was an ultimate winner. Take a look.
0: Here we go. The first one is Tyla's dress, which was made of sand.
2: Yeah.
0: 2024, and then Doja Cat 2023.
2: Okay, so both extremely iconic looks, and I saw both of these up close and personal and just stunning and gorgeous. I'm going to go with Doja Cat because she really transformed into a cat, and that was just so different. You hadn't ever seen that before, so I'm going with Doja Cat.
0: As somebody that loves cats, I would also go with Doja Cat.
2: I didn't say that, but I love Doja Cat.
3: Jen'll try to get you to adopt her cats.
0: When you don't like cats?
3: No.
2: That's going to be a whole nother segment.
3: You can cat-sit her.
2: But I love Doja Cat.
3: Okay, here you go. Our next fashion face-off. Doja Cat versus Sarah Jessica Parker's. This was her 2018 gold royal look.
2: Just incredible. Ooh. All right, I'm going to go Sarah Jessica Parker only because she taught us all how to dress.
3: Yeah.
2: And she's a fashion icon, so I'm going Sarah Jessica Parker.
3: That is good.
0: Okay, so now we have Sarah. I think I turned you off of the cats.
2: Oh.
0: Now we have Sarah Jessica Parker, and she's facing off with Rihanna, that amazing white floral dress from 2020.
2: Oh, that is just a look that will never be forgotten. And even on those sunglasses, Rihanna had like these lashes. She put like lashes in the front of the sunglasses. It was the sickest thing. So Sarah Jessica, your icon. I love you so much. Rihanna, your icon. I'm going with Rihanna.
0: Yeah, right, that makes sense.
2: That was crazy.
0: Okay. This is going to be hard.
3: Okay, our next fashion face-off is Rihanna versus Kim K.
0: Your bestie. This isn't fair.
3: Black look from 2021.
2: So this Kim look, like, you have to be brave to go.
0: Right?
2: She couldn't even see.
0: I remember.
2: She couldn't see anything. This was stepping out.
3: Yeah,
2: like,
3: I agree.
2: I'm going to make a statement.
0: Did she take her little hat off when she got inside?
2: Inside, yeah. But she couldn't see. She could not see anything. So this, obviously, is my best friend. I'm going with Kim on this one.
3: Yeah. No, I can see that.
0: She just.
3: I remember trying to see if I could see her eyes.
2: Yeah. No, you
3: see anything.
2: She couldn't see anything. She couldn't see anything. That was a look.
0: Yeah, that's a look.
2: Yeah,
3: all right, you ready for the next one?
0: Okay, next one. Kim K versus Zendaya's light up princess dress.
2: You know what? The light up dress was just so unexpected. Yeah. Like when Law came on the carpet and like turned it on, and then it just like went from the bottom up. That was such a moment. Oh, I'm stuck. I'm stuck on this.
3: Well, Kim got to win the first
2: one. Kim won the first one. All right, we're going with Zendaya on this one.
3: Okay. Because you know what else? They come to the carpet and they make it a moment.
2: Yeah,
3: you
2: know, no, that
0: light. Well, they did like a whole performance almost, right?
2: Yeah, it was like she just like transformed. That was definitely a moment I'll never forget on the red carpet.
3: You ready for the last one?
2: Yes, let me see.
3: Here we go. Zendaya versus Cardi B's 2019 Oxblood feathered dress. I remember
2: seeing this too, and I remember they cleared the carpet out to like lay it on the carpet.
3: And then it came down the stairs.
2: Yeah, that was a moment. So for that, I'm going to go with Cardi, who I just went to her concert, and it was off the hook. We had so much fun. I'm going with Cardi for this.
0: So the winner is Cardi B.
3: Yeah, Cardi B wins.
2: That's incredible.
3: That's well-deserved.
2: No, that was incredible.
3: Did you hear the horns? We had horns for Cardi B.
2: Oh, I'm sorry. I missed
3: that. There you go.
0: It was like, oh, my gosh. Well, thank you so much.
2: Thank you. It's always a pleasure hanging with you.
0: We love it when you're here.
2: Thank you. Of course. Of course.
3: I mean, that Cardi B look is iconic.
0: She's not wrong.
3: So there you go.
0: All right. Coming up next, must-have beauty gadgets to add to your daily routine right after this.

0: We love a good beauty gadget around here, and there's one person we always turn to for the latest and greatest.
1: Yeah, that's Cosmopolitan's beauty editor-at-large, Julie Wilson, who brought us the cutting-edge tools that she's loving right now.
2: Well, hi, Julie.
3: How are you? I'm so excited to tell you
1: guys
3: about this
1: stuff. These are all, like, cutting-edge, crazy things.
3: Super fun things. I'm hoping I can blow you guys' minds.
2: Okay.
3: So this is from Tab. So it looks like a regular sheet mask. Mm-hmm. You put in the package, you break it, the serum goes into the sheet mask, right? Put it on, regular sheet mask, right? Okay. No. We're souping this sucker up. This little pod then attaches magnetically to the sheet mask, and you get nanocurrents through the sheet mask. Through these silver infusion channels.
2: Does that like lift?
3: It lifts, it firms, it tones. And so it's really amazing. These recharge. You get four of them forever. These are single use. You get four of them and then you can replace them. But then you just keep this little
2: tab. I've had facials before where they go.
3: Yes.
2: Isn't it like that?
3: It doesn't feel like you feel a little bit of something, but it doesn't hurt or anything. It's really amazing.
1: And it's supposed to tighten?
3: Tighten and tone.
1: Okay, cool.
2: Tighten and tone.
3: Yes. Okay. Next up, I don't know about you guys, but I'm in my LED light phase.
1: Yes.
3: I love an LED light mask, but I find that they don't really target under your eyes.
1: Which is where we really need
3: them. Amazing. Rajani MD has this mask that literally you can put around your ears. Oh. You put it on. Oops. And it gives you that LED light.
1: There you go.
2: And you can, like, stay.
3: It stays, and it targets under. Because that's where we find the most fine lines and wrinkles.
2: Yeah. Watch TV. And
1: I'm just going to walk around with that.
3: Yes.
1: I think I need to tighten it or something.
2: While you read. How about that?
1: Yes.
3: But it's really amazing. It comes with this little, you recharge these little pods. There's a little mask, too, that you can just wear on your eye as well.
2: Okay.
3: So love this. I love how technology is
2: just
3: changing the game.
1: Very cool.
3: Yes.
2: Okay, what is this?
3: So this one doesn't have an on and off button, but this has been on my TikTok feed forever. I don't know if you guys do gua sha.
2: Everybody's talking about these brushes.
3: Yes, but this is so much nicer because they're
1: softer. It's not so hard. And the gua sha can break whatever it's called.
3: Yes, so this is the lymphatic brush. So this is going to move the fluid out of your lymphs. But instead of the gua sha being so hard,

0: just amazing. I love
1: this. And you can
0: put
1: anything in this little compartment.
0: Yes. Two USC alumni did this for their senior project Whoa. And created this. I think it's genius.
2: That's
1: how cool
2: great.
1: Is that?
0: Yes. So metal, plastic.
1: Finally,
0: I love the flowers.
1: You've got a new toothbrush.
0: Finally, I've been using this toothbrush for a year. It is so amazing. I love it because does one charge get you 4 weeks, but also, what I love about it is, you know, the bristles get all crusty and weird. This sanitizes your bristles.
1: Wait,
0: so you
1: can
0: you see that?
3: Look at that.
0: It lights up and it sanitizes your bristles. So it's not sitting out getting dusty and dirty and gross.
1: You close it up.
0: It's great for travel.
1: The charge charges
0: in there, but one charge will get you 4 weeks, and that UV light cleans
3: when
0: the bristles.
3: You brush your teeth, it's wet, so you're saying you use that to clean it. So
1: yeah, this lives in here, and then you take it out and brush
0: your teeth, rinse it off, put it back in here.
1: We want it.
0: That's great. Click the button, and it sanitizes your bristles, and it's replaceable bristle. You know,
2: we needed to sanitize our bristles.
1: And they're all cute colors.
0: Yeah, they are.
3: They're very
1: Thank
3: chic.
1: You, Julie.
3: Yeah,
1: you're the best. You know what? She's got great taste. She knows a good gadget.
2: Love you, Julie. Mm-hmm. Up next, wish you had more space in your closet. Smart strategies to help you declutter right after this.

0: All right, as we enjoy the last weeks of summer and make that transition into fall, you might need some new room for clothes.
1: Mm-hmm. So earlier this year, we asked lifestyle expert Jasmine Snow to stop by and share her tips for the ultimate closet clean out in any season.
0: Okay, you love to clean out a closet.
2: I love cleaning out a closet. It gives me a sense of peace.
0: Now, for those who are scared of throwing things away or giving things to Goodwill or whatever, mm-hmm. you have three parameters that you can kind of ask yourself as you're cleaning.
3: Ooh, yes. I want to hear this.
2: Okay, so it can be really overwhelming, but if you break it down into a couple of steps, it's actually really satisfying and can be manageable. So okay. The first one we're going to talk about is the time check.
0: Yes.
2: So if you haven't worn it in over a year, or it doesn't fit you anymore. I know we all have those, like, maybe
3: we
2: jeans.
3: We have some yeah. jeans. Exactly.
2: Yes, we're going to let them go.
3: I saw the ones from my honeymoon, and it has been a while.
0: I mean, a year is also a short time. But you're saying if you haven't worn it in a year, you're not going to wear it in the next year.
2: You probably won't. A pro tip is some people get very overwhelmed by that. But if you want to flip the hangers as you're wearing them throughout the week, and then you can actually see what you're wearing more and what you're not wearing at all. And that's a good way to see it visually.
0: Well,
2: so if you haven't worn it, if it doesn't fit, let's let it go.
0: Okay.
2: The next is the quality check. Okay. So we all have those things that work really hard for us, especially our basics. So tees, tanks, if it has a stain on it, if it's stretched out, if it is looking anything like this and you're thinking, oh, I'm going to hide
0: is
2: it with
0: from
2: a jacket.
0: Your closet?
2: This one's actually
3: this
2: someone
3: is relatable,
2: else's.
3: What you just said.
2: But we all are like, yeah, it's fine. You just keep throwing it on. Next thing you know, you're like, it actually has stains all over it.
0: Yeah.
2: So let's get rid of that. And then, you know, we want to take all of those pieces that we've purged and we can either donate them or you can resell them on platforms like ThredUp.
0: Yeah.
2: They give you a prepaid label, make a little money, and then you can refresh.
0: Easy that is.
3: Yeah,
2: it's so easy. You have the bag here. And then we want to store and we want to shelf. So we have a container here, you can see, where you're going to pack up all of those things that do not move into the warm weather. So winter coats, cozy sweaters, winter boots, all of those things to get out and that you're not cluttering up your closet.

0: put it in an airtight bin like this. Also, pro tip, make sure you're washing it because future you is going to thank you in December when you're pulling out that coat and it's nice and
1: fresh.
0: Okay,
1: now take us into your closet.
0: Okay, I'll bring you into my closet. Yes. I love to organize, and this is where all of the magic happens. So this is a game changer. You want to color coat all of your stuff as you're hanging it back up. It not only looks really beautiful in rainbow order, but it makes things so much faster.
2: You know what I realized when my friend did this for me, because I didn't do it for myself? Yeah. I have too much black. Like, it allowed me to see that
0: you
2: I have.
0: Like, you don't need,
2: I don't need another black top.
0: Dress. Okay, yeah, before exactly. I run out of time,
2: you do this with your other things, too?
1: And also felt hangers.
0: Felt hangers. Yeah. So this is going to keep things in place. But next, we're talking about accessories. They create a lot of clutter. And I just want to make sure we're talking about this, because this is going to be a huge transformation in your closet.
1: Shoes.
0: So if you can see it, you will wear it. Mm. Shoe storage, acrylic shoe storage. Not only does it look gorgeous.
1: Are those my Chanel's? I can't believe they got into your closet.
2: Yes, here
1: I can't believe they got into your closet.
0: And then all of the acrylic bins are going to help keep you organized. But you can see everything, and it doesn't add to the clutter by being bulky in your closet. So the drawer inserts.
2: I've never seen the sock one.
0: This is great because you can adjust it for your drawer. So socks, bras, underwear, all of that stuff stays
1: organized. Get bigger, you mean?
0: No, these get bigger. The honeycomb gets bigger. So it's not just one size.
1: Got it.
0: You can adjust it for your drawers. Belts, anything like this, it's going to protect your bags. Easy to grab and go. And then jewelry. If you're really going to lean in, this will protect all of your jewelry. It won't get tangled. It's very easy to see, and you can grab it.
2: This is great.
0: It's awesome.
2: I'm inspired.
1: Thank you, Jasmine.
0: You're going to feel so good. You're going to have fun getting dressed.
1: You know what? If you're feeling out of sorts, organize your closet this weekend. It'll make you feel better, right?
2: Yeah. They say a cluttered mind is a cluttered space.
1: Also, have fun.
2: Live your best life. Those are some good tips. We'll be right back.

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0: Plus, Emmy-winning actor Sterling K. Brown and lifestyle queen Martha Stewart.
1: Also, actor Patrick Dempsey.
0: Y'all have a great week.
1: Bye, everybody.
0: Weekend. Bye.
2: People that watch the Today Show aren't just watching a show. They're people that are in the family. They're in our family.
3: They're allowing us into their homes every morning.
2: When we go out there and we get to meet people and they say, I love you, you feel like family. I always say, we feel like your family too. That's how we feel.
3: And they're so excited to be there. We get excited. We feed off that energy.
2: They're the reason we get up in the morning. It's the excitement of being part of something that's bigger than you. The word that comes to mind is alive.
4: This is Today.
3: When you walk in here and you see 40 people at 4 a.m. at about a 10, you can't help but feed off that. And you're like, whoa, it's a Studio 1A.
2: People who literally are up all night to bring this show to you. There's not a morning I walk in here that I don't pinch myself and think I get to be here.
1: Good morning. Welcome to Today. 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

0: 10 o'clock on today, coming up, search for survivors. Rescuers racing to find hundreds of people still missing after that catastrophic flooding. Authorities now raising new flood fears. Even the death toll continuing to rise. We're there live with the very latest. And air scare. New details this morning on those troubling communication issues between President Trump's helicopter and air traffic controllers in Washington.
1: Oh, I couldn't hear any of that, Roger.
0: How the FAA is responding to the growing scrutiny straight ahead. Then Hall of Famer. Our exclusive interview with tennis legend Roger Federer, looking back on his storied career.
2: I've achieved a lot, but this is like the final hurrah.
0: And now, defining greatness off the court ahead of his induction into the International Tennis Hall of Fame. All that, plus Nicole Kidman making a magical debut. The Muppets honoring their former co-star Tim Curry.
3: What up here?
0: And Grammy-nominated star Bebe Rexha rocking our plaza. We'll be dancing all morning long today, Friday, August 28th, 2026.
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5: It's my birthday.

0: We are back at 8:15 with a defining moment in the storied career of tennis legend Roger Federer.
1: Yes, he is receiving the sport's highest honor this weekend, induction into the International Tennis Hall of Fame. And Carson Daly, you traveled to Newport, Rhode Island to catch up with the man himself before the big day.
2: That is right. And, of course, we all know that Savannah is our go-to for all things Roger. But given the fact that SG's on vacation, I was more than happy to take her place this time around. You know, when it comes to tennis icons, it's hard to top Roger Federer. For decades, he's defined greatness both off and on the court. Now the 20-time Grand Slam champion finally has some time to reflect on everything he's accomplished as he adds one more title to his list, Hall of Famer.
3: With every step,
4: a magnificent performance from Roger Federer.
3: And every stroke,
4: what a shot.
3: Roger Federer made excellence look effortless. A master of the sport now being welcomed into the International Tennis Hall of Fame.
5: First man to 20 Grand Slams, the record-setting eight Wimbledons, 237 consecutive weeks at number one. Where does this fit in?
6: Hi, this is important stuff. It's taken me a lot of hours of playing tennis and a lot of numbers to get here. But this ranks very high because I've achieved a lot, but this is like the final hurrah, so I'm very, very excited.
5: When you were fighting for those titles and playing hours of tennis, was this the goal? Were you thinking about the International Tennis Hall of Fame?
6: Not so much, but I would like it to be. I would like the juniors of the futures to think, I want to be world number one, want to get into the Hall of Fame. In Switzerland and in Europe, we're not so much, you know, when it comes to the whole Hall of Fame thing.
5: It's an American thing.
6: It's an American thing, but I think it's a really good thing. You know, you preserve history very nicely in this regard.
3: A history Federer loves to celebrate.
6: You see, these are all like ball cans.
5: Oh, wow.
6: Over all the years.
5: Yeah.
6: It's cool, you know. Like,
5: very cool.
3: Taking me through the halls that pay tribute to his career and the tennis greats that came before him.
6: Pete Sampras is here.
5: Yeah.
6: You see Michael Chang.
5: Crystal Pete.
6: Yeah, Monica Seles. So they all get a racket, and this is mine for starting this year. Yeah.
5: It's easy to feel like a Hall of Famer when you've won five U.S. Opens in a row.
6: Yes.
5: But when you lose to your rival in 08.
6: And you lose your number one ranking.
5: And you strike me as the type of guy that the comeback might be greater than the sustaining of success.
6: I think for me, it's equal in many ways, you know, the ascent. I thought the ascent to the unknown, let's say world number one or Wimbledon champion or winning in New York, is very, very hard. And then maintaining it, I feel like I had a little bit more clarity because I knew what I needed to do. And then comes the unknown again, like how do I get back? Get back on the horse after defeat, or how do I get back after surgery? I learned a lot through those moments, and maybe that's also partially, obviously, that made me a Hall of Famer.
3: Federer announced his retirement in 2022, a decision he says he's never questioned.
5: Was there ever a time where you thought about coming back?
6: No. I think it maybe would have been potentially different if my body was like fully in shape and I would wake up in the morning and go like, my God, like I'm still striking the ball super good.
5: You were reminded that you could.
6: My body and my knee has gone through like five surgeries, and that knee is tired. And that knee deserves a break. And I played until I was basically 40 years old. I squeezed that lemon out, and I knew that, you know, by the end. And I've also always been of the opinion myself from my own experience and my own career. I can't speak for anybody else, but I'm not the kind of guy who's going to retire and then come back.
3: While his competitive career may be behind him,
7: please welcome 20-time Grand Slam champion from Basel, Switzerland, Roger Federer.
3: Fans made it clear they still love Federer Tuesday when he returned to the U.S. Open for an exhibition match.
6: It was a great moment for me to be able to personally say thank you. Also sharing the court with McEnroe, Agassi, and Roddick, all U.S. Open champs, Hall of Famers, and just like being all together like that and be able to sell out a crowd. That was, very, very cool.
3: The eight-time Wimbledon champ now spends time on another kind of green with a former foe turned friend, Rafael Nadal.
5: I'm wondering if that rivalry carries over to the golf course.
8: He's good.
6: Yes, he's very good.
5: How good are you?
6: Well, the problem is he's that good that there's no real rivalry yet. Because like chess, you know, when you enter a chess game, you know who's going to win at this.
5: Right.
6: And he's still...
5: Well, you're supposed to get shots. He's supposed to give you a bunch of shots.
6: True, that's true. In golf, you could do that. But we didn't do it. We just actually went on the course just to hang out.
5: How do you reflect on your career now? What sorts of things come to mind?
6: just very proud that I was able to play this game. When I see the, you know, the Sinner and Alcaraz do what they're doing nowadays, I'm like, what? I used to be there and do something somewhat similar on these courts with the pressure. I'm happy that I was able to live that life and hopefully have also inspired young kids to pick up a tennis racket or do sports and go out there and do it. It's been a wonderful, wonderful journey. I'm very happy and proud of that.
2: I mean, as great as he was on the court competitively, what a guy.
1: Yeah.
2: This is as advertised. It's a humble, smart, cares so much about the future of the sport, the Hall of Famers that he met yesterday, his family. You know, he got to tour that Hall of Fame. It was his first time there in Newport at the Hall of Fame.
8: Wow.
2: And he toured it with Mirka, his wife, and the kids in the morning. And he has such reverence for those who came before him. It was just a beautiful thing. He, you know, as you'll probably hear in his speech over the weekend, he'll talk about those who got him there. And his family's a big part of that, which I, of course, admire as well. But I should also mention that our friend and legendary broadcaster, Mary Carrillo, is also inducted this weekend.
8: Congrats to
2: Mary. It'll be a packed house in Newport. They put tickets on sale. They sold out in 2 minutes, and that's after the hall.
8: I bet.
2: Added, like 50 feet away from where this will take place. They have a huge stadium there. There's going to be a watch party. It all sold out in a matter of moments.
8: So
2: we'll be looking forward to
1: that. Was a great
2: congratulations to Roger. Appreciate his time yesterday.
8: Great conversation. You did Savannah proud.
2: Thank you very much.
8: Nice. All right, Carson. You had a little tennis adventure, Craig.
1: Well, if you want to call it that. yes, we were over at the Lotte last night, the Palace Invitational at the Lotte. Lindsay and I were joined by some of the biggest names in tennis. Serena was there, of course.
8: Wow.
1: Our kids were a ball boy and a ball girl. And then they had to move it inside because of the weather. So we played the sort of, it was pickleball with a tennis ball. So, but we'll have more coming up on the third hour.
8: I love this inside court.
2: Yeah.
1: they put that up in like 3 hours, too.
2: Well, Serena's supposed to be in the Hall of Fame, but that

0: Love it. Phoebe, by the way, just told us that she wanted to be a meteorologist, Angie.
1: I needed her to help me with that last one.
0: That is interesting.
1: Maybe you have later. A line or two in you?
2: I think the it's overcast today, but I think it's going to be... Let me check my blonde hair. It's going to be pretty clear for today, you guys. I think we're doing good.
3: There you go.
0: Phoebe Alexa has certainly brought her vibe right here to the plaza following the summer's release of Dirty Blonde, the album that debuted number one on Billboard's top dance album chart.
3: All right, before her first song, here's a quick peek at this Grammy-nominated star's rise to the top of the charts.

0: hits like I'm Good. Her collaboration with David Guetta going viral in 2022, making its way to the top of Billboard's Hot Dance Electronic Songs chart and staying there for 55 weeks. Her story starting more than a decade ago on the hot New York City music scene and her hard work and determination paying off big time. The little-known songwriter becoming a breakout success after co-writing Eminem and Rihanna's The Monster.
1: I'm friends with the monster, the son of my bed.
0: That huge hit serving as a launch pad for her debut album, Expectations, in 2018.
2: So won't you ride with me, ride with me.
0: And Rex's surprising move, crossing over to country with Meant to Be. That record-breaking song with Florida Georgia Line sat for 50 weeks atop Billboard's Hot Country Songs. And now, with nearly 30 billion career streams, Rexha proving you cannot put her into a box. Recently releasing her first independent album, Dirty Blonde.
3: On to the next spot. Let's go.
0: With hits like New Religion. And today, she'll showcase this new era on the City Concert Stage.
4: Wait, it's over, folks. The concert starts right now. Kicking things off with a medley of her work with David Guetta, Hey Mama, and I'm Good. Give it up for B.B. Rexha.

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1: It really is Club Today.
2: Remind me of The Grind. Remember the show The Grind?
0: On MTV?
2: Yeah.
0: We're doing a little dancing on the plaza this morning with the help of four-time Grammy nominee B.B. Rexha.
2: B.B., we're so glad you're here. Such a great vibe for us in our summer concert series. This has been a great one. It's a hometown crowd. We've established that. They love you. You're from the area. Born in Brooklyn, raised in Staten Island. When Dirty Blonde came out, it went number one. It's your first album, I think, as an independent artist officially. You've talked about this is about just about that album, what it means, sort of, you know.
3: It's about being unapologetic. It's about loving yourself.
2: Not giving up on yourself.
3: Not giving up on yourself, because I thought for the longest time, I was like, oh, what happens without a major? And the fans just didn't let me down, and I'm so grateful, honestly.
4: Empowering, BB, and I know that you paid such beautiful tribute this week to the late Dolly Parton, and she inspired you. You had the opportunity to actually perform with her on a song called Seasons. Tell us about that. Tell us what she meant to you.
3: I mean, meeting her was unbelievable, and she was just so classy, and honestly, I was on set with her, and I could not believe how much tighter her corset was, how much higher her heels were than me, and she just had the most energy in the room. She was so lovely, so humble, so classy, and what I loved about her the most was she just has this unapologetic energy about her. Like, I remember watching all her interviews, and she always was just... They would try to bring her down,
0: but
3: she always figured out how
2: she'd
3: to make
2: it. Make it positive.
3: Yes. Love you know
4: that.
3: What I mean? And she never put herself down, and I love that. And she's, I mean, honestly, I was really, I'm still heartbroken.
2: Yeah. I love that song, Seasons, that you did.
3: Let's not get emotional right now.
2: We encourage you to go back and read what BB wrote about Dolly. It's a really beautiful statement.
0: Really quickly, folks may not know this. You got a big birthday this weekend.
2: That's right.
3: Happy birthday.
0: Happy early birthday.
3: 27.
0: Yeah, okay.
2: What did you say, 27, right?
0: Play along. How are you going to celebrate?
3: With my family. My dad, look at my dad. He's crying the whole time, Dad.
0: Right. Mom and Dad still front row at all the shows.
2: All right, I got to get out of the way. I'm going to help you get up on stage.
0: Mom, Dad, we're going to talk to you guys in the third hour. Yeah. By the way, spit an image of your mother.
3: Third hour?
0: Oh, yeah. Today's show keeps going, baby. Keeps going, just like you. What are you going to give us now?
3: I'm going to give you Sad Girls.
2: Oh, I love
4: all
2: it.
4: Right.
0: Sad Girls.
4: Well, we're just getting going.

0: selfies, guys. Get to it. Phoebe fans way in the back there. Time for Today Request Live, and we are looking for Mia. Mia is from the same town that BB was born in, and that is Brooklyn, New York. Hi, Mia.
1: Brooklyn. Hi. How are you?
0: I'm good. So you've got your friend Naomi here. Hi, Naomi.
2: Hi.
0: She's my back. What does BB's music mean to you?
1: Because me and BB were both born in Brooklyn and are Albanian, she acts like a role model to me, and her songs are like high energy love letters, and they help people feel alive again.
0: Well, that's very well said, Mia. We're so glad that you're here. I would love for you to help us out and introduce our next song, if you wouldn't mind doing it. I'll give you the microphone, and you'll be a VJ for a day. Here you go.
1: It's my mom's favorite, the worldwide number one New Religion. Let's go!

0: you so much. We're back on a Friday morning in just a moment. But first, this is Today on NBC.
1: This morning on the third hour of Today, lasting legacy. Dolly Parton's family opening up about the Queen of Country's final days and life away from the spotlight. What they're revealing about her enduring impact that will live on for generations. Plus, Up and Running, how one young man never missed a step even after a devastating accident threatened to define his life.
2: I was determined to walk and maybe run, show them that I can defy the odds.
1: His inspiring message of grit straight ahead. Then later, soak up the sun. We're going to make the most of these final days of summer with some fun ways to send off the season in style. And a pop powerhouse on our plaza.
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1: She's been lighting up the crowd all morning long, and she's not done yet. 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
4: Live from Studio 1A in Rockefeller Plaza, this is the third hour of Today.
1: And a good morning to you. Welcome to this third hour of Today on a summer Friday. Yay, I'm Craig here with Laura Jarrett.
5: Savannah. Club out there.
1: It was. Club today, baby. Club 1A, global pop star, Grammy nominee Bebe Rexha. Rock the plaza all morning. She's been out there. Look, she's still out there. She's signing fans, signing those fans. She's taking selfies.
5: Yeah, she really has been so great to the fans. What a great way to kick off the weekend,
1: yes,
5: right? And it was a huge crowd that just brought this great Friday energy.
6: She was out there doing performances between the performances.
5: She was
6: out there singing a cappella for people.
1: I didn't see
5: that.
1: She
5: said, film this. So we
6: she said, I want to put this on TikTok.
1: Oh.
6: For her 8 million followers,
1: okay.
6: No doubt.
5: Awesome.
6: Lucky for us, she's going to be coming inside to chat a little bit later on. She's even going to be performing her news single off her latest album.
1: All right.
5: We cannot wait for that. But first, we do want to get right to the latest on the loss of country legend Dolly Parton.
6: Yeah, tributes continuing to pour in from Dolly's family and loved ones, giving us a glimpse into her final days and lasting legacy. NBC's Joe Fryer joins us from Dolly's hometown in Tennessee with more. Good morning, Joe.
7: Hey there, good morning. You've seen all week long all the flowers that have been dropped off here at Dolly Parton's statue. At Dollywood's request, those flowers have actually been collected, repurposed, donated to hospitals, long-term care facilities. We were just told so far that's led to about 300 bouquets. That is just one way people are paying tribute to Dolly. We're also hearing from her younger sister, Stella, who says she's going to miss her weekly phone calls with Dolly, talking over coffee. We have had so many memories this week. So much music that we have been revisiting, all of it part of Dolly's just immortal legacy.
8: For the first time since announcing Dolly Parton's death, the country legend's family is opening up about their grief. On Thursday, Parton's sister Stella posted this touching note, writing, "My sister was one of the most generous, thoughtful, and kind people I've ever known. What the world saw is exactly who she was." Stella also revealed, even as Dolly was facing her own health struggles, the singer planned one final act of altruism. "She told me recently that if there was no hope for her, she would still allow her medical team to try experimental drugs in the hope of helping others in the future." Parton's life work has always been her music during her 60-year career. Now those unforgettable melodies are reaching new heights. For the first time, Parton became Spotify's most streamed artist on Wednesday, securing the top three spots on the streamer's U.S. Songs chart. She even took over radio. Stations across Tennessee simultaneously played I Will Always Love You on Thursday morning.
9: We love you, Dolly.
8: But now it seems the Queen of Country's legacy is shining as bright as her rhinestones.
10: Well, hey, it's Dolly.
8: Parton's new Songteller Hotel is still on track to open September 14th, followed shortly after by her Life of Many Colors Museum.
10: I will
8: But what may be the largest symbol of her enduring impact, Parton's Imagination Library, which has seen a noticeable increase in both enrollments and donations this past week. The group has now shipped more than 330 million free books, all part of Dolly's lasting commitment to promote child literacy.
10: I have to honestly say that I probably am as proud of this as anything I will ever do.
7: AMC Theaters announced special screenings of a couple classic Dolly films, including Steel Magnolias. Those start today and run through next Wednesday. A movement is also underway to rename Nashville Airport, to name it Dolly Parton International. An online petition has collected about 150,000 signatures so far. It does have support from some lawmakers. Also, a famous Nashville resident, Sheryl Crow. You know, y'all, as journalists, we're not supposed to sign petitions, but I feel like I might be making an exception for this one here. That'd be pretty cool to fly into Dolly Parton International Airport.
1: Yeah, it would be. Would that be DNA, Dolly National Airport?
5: Ooh, hey, that works.
7: DPI? Oh, yeah.
1: Great work this week, by the way, Joe.
5: Yeah,
1: great work,
5: really.
1: Buddy.
5: Really good,
9: great
5: Joe.
9: To see you there.
6: Thank you. All right, we're going to switch gears now because Craig.
9: This is cool.
6: Well, you were out late on a school night, but it was for a good reason.
1: Yes, I get it was a good reason. So, you know, Lindsay and I, this was the 9th annual Palace Invitational sponsored by the Lotte New York Palace Hotel. It's a big kickoff for the U.S. Open. We've done it the last few years. Some of the best players in the world, they come out every year. This year it was Serena Williams, it was Taylor Fritz, Matteo Berrettini as well from Italy. Caroline Wozniacki was there as well. She's a broadcaster now. So we were there to talk a little tennis. Usually we play a little pickleball, but because of the weather, they had to move it inside. So it was this hybrid game.
5: Look at the reveal. Look who's playing.
1: Tennis. But we did pickleball with a tennis ball.
6: It looks like you're trying. Let me just say.
1: I was. I wasn't going to have Serena out there showing me up. But then she'll
6: talk. She's dancing.
1: She's taunting
6: dancing.
1: Me.
6: She's that confident in her abilities. She can dance and hit the ball.
1: Spoiler alert, she won.
5: Yeah. I like how we see you running so much. Oh, she stays in the
1: I broke her sweat. She's just, you know, making me. By the way, we also do it because our kids have so much fun. Yeah. Delano and Sybil come in. They were the ball boy and ball girl.
5: Sure.
1: Got the chance to spend some time with Serena afterwards.
6: That's so fun.
1: I did a little work, too. I did a little work. Serena and I did talk about her upcoming doubles match with her sister Venus this week. Take a listen.
11: So, really quickly, before we play this modified game of whatever this sport is, you're playing with your sister this week. Come on. Do y'all even practice anymore before, like, the Open, or do you just, like, go out and play?
12: We used to not practice, but we practice now, so we learned that it's important to practice doubles, too.
11: And when you're practicing, who's the coach? Is it Serena or Venus?
12: Well, we have our coaches, so they do that, and I'm Hulk. I just smash.
1: I just smashed. Still smashed.
6: She's the goat, like pickleball. You know, it turns out Serena wasn't the only one dancing, though.
1: Who else was dancing?
6: Apparently, well.
1: Oh.
6: Hey, get it.
1: No, that was. I mean, to be fair, that was after she taunted me.
6: Okay.
5: After your 1 point?
1: That was after my 1 point. And after a honey deuce. So it
6: just
1: was
6: one? Just one? You can never just have
1: maybe
6: one honey juice? Come on.
1: Really
5: cannot.
1: It was fun, though. A big thanks to the Lotte as well for hosting.
5: How fun is that? How cool. A great picture, too, for your kids. They're going to have later. That's awesome. Coming up, if you find yourself craving unhealthy food this weekend, Joy Bauer is here to teach us how to feed our bodies what they really want. And then later, an inspiring story of one young man who defied the odds, proving it's never too late to hit the ground running.

0: I'm in love. I'm having a relationship with my pizza.
1: You look like you're breaking up with the pizza. What's the matter?
0: I can't. I mean, you can't. This is Pizza Margherita in Napoli. It is your moral imperative to eat and enjoy that pizza.
2: Constitutional imperative, I would say. This morning on Today's Checklist, we're talking all about food cravings and what they actually mean for our health. Here to help us break it all down is Today nutrition and health expert Joy Bauer. Joy, good morning.
3: Hi.
4: I'm like the cravings detective.
2: Yeah. Well, let's get to it. Because I think people think that they know what cravings are. You see this all over social media. What is a craving exactly?
4: Okay, so it's very different than hunger. Hunger and a craving are two totally different animals.
2: How so?
4: Hunger is your body's way of tracking whether or not you have enough energy.
5: Okay.
4: And if you need food, pretty much anything will work. Anything that you like, a sandwich, leftover dinner, an apple, it's all good. A craving is much bossier. You don't want any food. You want that food. You want that exact chocolate chip cookie. You want that exact bag of salt and vinegar potato chips. And nothing else is going to scratch the itch. So this happens because we have two different systems in place. One is our fuel gauge, and that tells us if we've eaten enough carbs, calories, protein. The other is our reward system. And this is in the pleasure center of our brain, and it lights up and it releases dopamine when we see something craveable. If you watch a commercial for pizza and you see ooey gooey cheese, or you smell popcorn.
5: Oh, yeah.
4: And sometimes our reward system is so overpowering that it overrides when we're feeling full. And I think the greatest example of this is you go out for dinner, you have a great filling meal, and you think to yourself, I am so stuffed, I couldn't eat another thing, and then the dessert shows up, and you're like, give me that brownie sundae right now.
2: Yes.
6: Is there a root cause of all of this when we get to this place of craving?
4: So there are so many places that cravings come from. So first, reward. Sometimes we just want comfort and pleasure, and in the sense of sweet, salty, cheesy, we want that reward. Visual and sensory cues are big. You pass a bakery, your colleague is eating a juicy burger with fries. Yeah, so that's a big one too. Emotions play a really big part. You know, we crave things when we're stressed, when we're sad. Believe it or not, the biggest cravings come from when we're in a positive mindset. I was really surprised by that. So happy, celebratory. Habit forming. How many times do you crave something because it's the same couch, it's the same show, it's the same snack?
2: You make associations.
4: Yeah, like we're on automatic pilot.
5: And football games on.
4: Yes, you want nachos.
5: I was going to say beer, but sure, nachos too.
4: And beer, and beer. And then physiological changes make us extra vulnerable to cravings. We're sleepy, we're hormonal, we're tipsy from alcohol. So all these things play a big part.
5: I mean, should we read into our cravings? Do they mean that we're lacking certain nutrients or no?
4: One of the biggest craving myths is that. Like, I hear all the time people say, I'm craving a burger, so I must be deficient in iron.
2: No excuse.
4: And we have done the research. There is no science to that at all. But there are three cravings that do have some genuine meaning. So the first is, if you're craving something savory, sometimes your body is chasing protein.
5: Okay.
4: So give it what it wants. Chicken, edamame, fish, all the things. Before women get their period, sometimes they crave, well, a lot of times, they crave chocolate. So this is very interesting because it's not hormonal driven, but it's real. It's learned.
2: Mm.
4: We grow up thinking that we get your period, you crave chocolate, but it's tested and it's not necessarily scientific. Mm. The last one is ice. If you obsessively crave ice, you may have an iron deficiency. And in that case,
5: that
4: go
5: thing?
4: To the doctor. It's a real thing.
5: Oh, wow.
4: It's a real thing. And you want to get your ferritin checked to see if, in fact, you may need a supplement.
5: Okay.
2: So next time we find ourselves having an intense craving and I want to grab that bag of Cheetos from my son, what else should I actually reach
5: for? From my son?
2: If I'm honest. What should we be reaching for?
4: First, I'm going to tell you guys, give yourself grace. Everybody craves health nut nutritionists as well. Guilty as charged. So I talk about the four P's. The first is pause before you pounce. What happens, cravings come in waves, right? So they peak, but then they gently subside. So, you know, if you give yourself 5 or 10 minutes, there's a really good chance that it's going to go away. Call a friend, take a walk, all the things. P pinpoint the trigger, because sometimes knowing where it came from is the power you need to sort of let it go. Okay, plate something filling, because if you feel like in control, you're coming at this craving from a less chaotic place, right? You're not negotiating with a cookie, like all hairy, scary. Yeah. And the last is give into it. You know what? Yeah. Portion it, enjoy it. We all have cravings and it's okay.
3: You can't negotiate with a cookie. Yeah. No. You gotta have the definitely cookie sometimes.
4: No, I totally agree. And I'm a nutritionist saying that. I love cookies. Yeah.
6: Gotta have it sometimes. Quickly, Joy, how are GLP-1s impacting cravings?
4: That's a great question. So GLP-1s have been incredibly helpful. Because what they do is they work in two different directions. One is they remove the obsessiveness in people's heads. A lot of people have what we call food noise, and they're constantly thinking about what to eat, when to eat, you know, I want this, I want that. And it subdues that. And it also just helps you feel more balanced. Mm. So, you know, whether you're on a GLP-1 or you're not on a GLP-1, I think, you know, just having a solid meal is the way to go, because it's going to balance you out. And like we said, go for it every once in a while. It's okay to give in to cravings.
5: Yeah.
4: You just want to feel okay about it.
3: Just not all the time.
6: Yeah.
3: A little less chaotic.
4: Right. And that brownie sundae, like sometimes.
3: Just... Well, now you're just putting thoughts in my head.
6: Isn't that one of the things? You hear about it, then you want it.
3: Joy, thank you. For more of Joy's expert tips of the day, just head over to today.com.
5: All right. Coming up, we're going to introduce you to one young man who refused to let a devastating accident define his life, never missing a step along the way. It's a really cool story. And then later, we're going to raise a glass to the season with some great ideas for your end of summer celebrations when the third hour of

0: We are back now with our series Grit and the remarkable story of a young Virginia man whose life changed in an instant.
1: Craig, you have this incredible story for us this morning.
2: I think you're going to enjoy this one. It's a life-threatening accident. After a life-threatening accident, Benson Scone, he faced a grueling road to recovery, meeting every challenge without complaint. And step by step, he didn't just find his way back, came back even stronger. For runners, every step is a step toward a goal. For Benson Scone, every step is meaningful.
3: I like setting goals for myself and achieving them. So being able to drop time when I'm running or run further, I think that's really fun.
2: The 18-year-old high school senior savoring the last few moments of summer and taking time to work on his college essays, a chapter of his life that almost went unwritten.
3: Felt like an ordinary snow day until it wasn't.
2: Benson was sledding with his siblings when
4: I remember Benson going down headfirst, and I saw the car come around the corner, and I yelled, "Benson, bail, Benson, bail." And I wasn't quite loud enough, and then he collided with the car. He just had hit the bumper, flown back, and was just laying on his back in the middle of the road.
2: His older sister, Izzy, raced to get help.
4: I don't think I've ever run so fast. Inside, there was nothing that was going to stand in between me and calling 911.
2: His injury, so serious, he was airlifted to Inova Fairfax Hospital and immediately rushed to intensive care. Nurse Deborah Kelly was part of the team that treated him.
5: It was life or death. He could have died from his injuries.
2: Benson's diagnosis was devastating.

0: because it was just, he's my Benston. I needed him here.
1: The doctors and nurses gave the Schoen family hope, but no promises.
0: Everyone made it pretty clear that if he came out of this, it was going to be a long road with no guarantees.
1: With each passing day, it became clear that the road ahead was going to be long. At just 6 years old, he would have to relearn the most simple things.
0: Breathing, talking, walking.
1: The next hill to climb was rehab, where he showed he was a fighter.
0: I don't think I ever complained once. The physical therapist said, okay, we're going to have to do these stretches to get your legs working again, and it's going to hurt, so you just, you know, tell me when it hurts too much. And there's just tears going down Benson's face. And Lance said, Bud, are you okay? And he's like, yeah. I mean, they said it was going to hurt. I know it has to hurt for me to get better.
1: Step by painstaking step, Benson embraced the hard work ahead.
2: He stood up out of his wheelchair and he took like 3 or 4 steps to give us a hug. And that was the first time he had stood up or walked on his own. I've never felt so excited for somebody else, I think, ever in my life.
1: Doctors had predicted he would be in rehab for 6 months. He went home in 6 weeks.
2: He just has this grit that he will never, ever give up.
1: Fast forward to today. His sister, Izzy, the one that dialed 911 to get help, is a nurse in the same hospital that saved her brother's life.
3: Every day when I come into work, I think of the nurses that worked so hard to save my brother. And all I want in life is to be one of those people for somebody else's family.
1: Benson indeed overcame what once seemed insurmountable with an offer to run at the collegiate level. He's even considering a career in physical therapy. So someday he can make an impact just like his therapist did.
4: I love a comeback story. And when they said they didn't think I could walk again, I was determined to walk or maybe run, show them that I can defy the odds.
1: And defy the odds he has. Benson is just starting his senior year of high school, and while he says it hasn't been easy, he refuses to be defined by that accident.
5: Oh, you could tell.
6: You can see how it shaped the whole family, right?
1: Yeah.
6: The fact that his sister is now a nurse.
1: Yes.
6: It's amazing.
5: It's so neat. Gosh, the images, too, of just him so little and what he overcame at that age. It's incredible.
1: Grit. Also love that he's a Capitals fan, too.
5: Yeah, I'm sure you do.
6: He gets extra points for
5: yeah.
6: Coming up here, we are making the most of the final days of summer with some fun decor, perfect for the end of the season. And then later, she's been rocking our plaza all morning long, and she has one more song just for us. We are catching up with Grammy nominee Bebe Rexha when we come.

0: If you are looking to soak in these final days of summer, we've got great ideas to celebrate the end of the season with your family and friends. Here to walk us through some ways to entertain is Darcy Miller, author and founder of Darcy Miller Designs, where she shares ideas and inspiration for all sorts of occasions. Darcy, good morning.
1: Welcome back.
2: Thank you. It's great to be here. Thanks for having me.
0: We're so excited. And this is just the cutest cherry-themed table.
2: Oh, well, thank you. And it is so easy. This is one of my favorite happy hacks, which are, I think, happy
1: you
2: hacks.
1: You called it a happy hack?
2: I call it happy. It's little simple things that bring joy to life.
3: Yes.
0: Love.
2: So, I mean, let's start.

0: with the cherry toast.
1: I mean,
0: how cute and easy is that? Just cherry tomatoes, chive, and basil. This will really impress your friends.
1: All edible.
0: All edible. Yeah, exactly.
2: Just, what'd you do with the cupcakes here?
0: So, simple little cherry candy stuck on a vanilla cupcake with a little green candy. And then, again, it makes it look like you're an expert chef.
3: It really does.
0: And pom-poms, pipe cleaners, these are all things that you can get easily. Okay.
1: The Botas.
0: This is one of my favorites.
3: Yes.
0: Are you? You can take a sip.
2: It's what is this?
0: Seltzer maraschino cherry.
2: Well, that's
0: don't
2: refreshing.
0: Worry. It's fine. We don't have to. You can drink this early in the show.
1: We don't have that problem.
0: Yeah. Exactly. No. Okay, you can drink. Okay, this is one of my favorite happy hacks. All you need is a cylinder, stickers, and a Sharpie pen. And I am going to show you guys.
3: Oh, wow, look at this.
0: I'm going to put you guys to the test.
1: Oh, I thought they were actually like this to begin with. You drew this on.
0: No. You can do one. Okay. Craig's still drinking over there.
2: Okay.
0: You take two stickers and the pen. Okay. And the good thing about these Sharpies is that they wash right off.
1: It's forgiving.
0: So
1: let me just draw it right on.
0: This is all you need for your entertaining through the year. You can change the orange stickers for the fall, googly eyes for Halloween.
1: Oh, nice.
0: White stickers, snowmen for a holiday.
2: That's a good idea.
0: So this is what you need. And you're all set.
1: It's a good activity for the kids, too, like a rainy day activity. What are we going to do?
0: Just be careful where you put those Sharpies.
1: On my couch.
4: But how fun. They could help make your dinner table.
0: And then these flameless candles are great because, again, you can reuse them, especially with kids.
1: And you like doing it in different sizes just to give it a little dimension.
0: I do, and especially when it's a centerpiece.
1: Yeah.
4: Right.
0: This, you put it on the table and it looks great.
4: And these are easy to find.
0: Easy to find, exactly. Just buy them online, and it's fun. Yeah. And then you have, we keep a box of just stickers, and there you go.
4: So you can just peel them off and keep using the same ones, right?
0: Exactly.
4: Okay, great.
2: Now, what do we have here?
0: Okay, more drinking.
2: Okay.
0: I didn't realize that.
2: No.
0: This is just juices. Okay. This is a really, again, impressive, easy bar and easy for you to do. You just get a bunch of colored drinks, juice, lemonade, whatever you want, and you can change. You can do a rainbow of, drinks and a bunch of fruit. Just those are melon ball scooper, and you do the melons, oranges, limes. You can do as much as little. And then you have your guests. They can build dress up their own drinks.
1: Took down your umbrella.
0: We can't take you anywhere. Well, you've moved into fall. And again, just like the cylinders, you can go into the next season.
1: And it really lets everybody customize it.
0: Yeah,
1: right?
0: How cute. And it's easy for the host. Yeah. And then guests really have fun. And again, this can be your centerpiece.
4: I mean, just having little umbrellas around, I feel like, is a good idea.
1: Yes.
2: Also, another great activity for the kids.
1: Mm-hmm.
0: Yeah. Definitely.
4: Okay, so what is this one, this fall one?
0: Okay. Well, this is your fall drink with just a little cinnamon and sugar on the rim.
1: Oh, smart.
0: You just, dip the rim in a little of the orange, and then you...
1: Oh, that's good.
2: Oh, whatever this is.
0: Yeah. Oh, great. Wow. Okay.
4: Fall in a cup.
2: And by the way, it's not alcoholic. I'm suggesting it for kids.
0: Exactly.
2: So don't come at me.
0: I mean, not that you couldn't put alcohol in.
2: No,
0: but,
2: not for kids, Darcy.
0: No. Oh. I'm saying for you guys.
4: Okay, what are these envelopes?
0: Okay, so this is one of my favorite happy hacks. I did it for my daughter when she went to college. I made her a care package open when. And it was the care package that keeps on caring.
1: So open when you need a laugh.
0: So I started doing it for parties. Oh, and when I have cocktail parties or dinner parties, and you have all different ideas. Open when you want to stay in touch. Open when you need to wind down. And then you
4: open when you're feeling lucky. So what's in here?
1: I feel like Lindsay would like this.
2: Exactly.
1: It's very sentimental.
0: Here, you can have open when you...
4: Okay, so when you're feeling lucky, open it up and you go...
1: Ooh, a scratch-off.
2: That's a great idea.
4: How fun is that?
0: So after your friends leave, a little pick-me-up.
1: Nice.
0: And you can put all different things.
2: That's a good idea, Darcy.
0: One is one has a postcard and a stamp. So
2: open when you're feeling sweet.
4: Open when you need to sweet.
0: Exactly.
4: Clearly.
2: Open when you're feeling sweet.
4: I could use that.
0: And again, they can be all things that are small, like when you need to wipe something to clean something. And it's kind of fun because your guests can start to know when they come to your house, they're going to get a little surprise. It all goes back to bringing joy to your friends, to life.
2: 30 seconds here, Joseph.
0: Simple ways. Okay. Oh, my gosh. We have to get to this. This is one of my favorites, which is an easy way to make a forever frame.
1: Aww.
0: And you can each take yours, which is instead of changing out your frames,
2: you can be doing
0: just put a clip. And
1: this is a memento from our trip to Missouri. You weren't there.
0: Okay, so you're just with a clip, you add layers.
1: Oh my gosh.
0: Your wedding picture, the matches.
1: That's where we met.
0: For where you met.
2: That's cool.
1: You know what? This is a nice gift, too, for
0: somebody. It's a great gift.
1: It's a hot.
0: I mean, come on. The internet.
1: Darcy, thank you.
0: Anyway, these are great gifts, simple ways to bring joy to life.
1: Darcy.
2: Thank you,
1: Darcy.
0: That is amazing. You can give that to your son.
2: I will. A happy house.
0: Exactly.
1: I'll give this to Dylan.
2: That's I didn't see you. I didn't see you. I'm sorry. Coming up, look who's coming inside, y'all. We're going to sit down with Bebe Rexha. We're going to talk about that new album, new music, so much more. She's going to treat us to another performance as well. Third hour of today, right back.

0: Dean Rexha, the multi-platinum global superstar. She's 30 billion career streams. 30 billion.
1: Wow.
0: Thanks to a catalog. Yeah, I know, right?
1: What?
0: Yeah, 30 billion people streamed.
1: Dang.
0: Yeah. She's got a heck of a catalog. Chart-topping music.
2: Also, four Grammys, by the way. Four-time Grammy nominee. Grammy nominations.
1: Has
2: been rocking our plaza throughout the morning and has another song for us coming up.
3: But first, she's come inside to tell us a bit about her genre-bending sound on her latest album, Dirty Blonde. Some might say it's a self-explanatory name for an album. But how did you choose it? What was the inspiration?
4: I always said that I love being blonde. But also, it's not just about the color, the hair color. It's about this, like, unapologetic attitude.
3: Do you feel different being blonde?
4: Yeah.
3: Yes?
4: I love being blonde. I am my hair is espresso, like, really dark. But I dyed it myself one day, and everybody's like, no! And I was like, yes. And I just did it, 14 hours, burned my hair off almost.
3: Oh, my gosh.
4: And here we are.
3: And here we are.
4: Yeah, but I wanted to name the album Dirty Blonde because I'm newly independent as a music artist, and it's kind of hard not being in a major label system because it's such a big machine. And I was nervous, but I felt so free.
3: Because
4: I get to do things my own way. I wanted to do a dance album, you know?
3: Why not? And you showed everybody this morning that you can bring a dance album.
4: Originally, when I was working on, like, the show, my idea was like, oh, maybe I should have it be a little bit more chill. It's like, you know, 4 a.m. in the morning. And then I said, you know what? No, we need to bring a rave to the show.
0: We haven't had a rave in a long time.
4: It's fun.
0: It was fun.
2: I love the
4: big, I know.
2: Yeah, that was great.
4: If I could have done fire, I would have done fire too.
0: Next time.
4: They didn't
0: next
4: let time. Me do fire. I was like, I don't blame them.
0: Can we just give a shout out to your parents as well?
4: Oh, yeah.
0: And your future sister-in-law too. They're here in the studio.
4: Oh, you guys look so cute.
3: Cutest family.
4: They look so adorable. My dad was crying the whole time. Dad.
0: And he's been watching you perform for years.
4: But, you know, I think, like, being in New York City, like, the whole crowd, I've always wanted to do this, like, you know, and I just, like, this felt like the right way to do it. So it was, like, amazing.
0: Yeah.
4: It was really incredible.
0: Folks who don't know, like, you're a New York girl. You're born in Brooklyn.
4: Raised in Staten Island. I used to go to 125th Street to work in the studio. I would take the train to the ferry.
0: Yeah.
4: Because it was cheaper.
0: Yeah.
4: And then I would take the 4 or 5 train to 125th Street and walk to the studio.
0: Real New Yorker.
2: Wow.
4: Yeah, real New Yorker. Wow. It was fun. I had the best times ever.
2: This morning we showed people, we introduced, like, how many songs you've been a part of. But I know one of the first ones that really, like, took you to the next level as even a songwriter too, not just performing, was The Monster, Eminem and Rihanna. What is it about working on songs like that you love when you get to collaborate with people like that?
4: When I wrote that song, it was funny. That was my first record deal that I got dropped from. There's many record deals, okay? Yeah. So, and then I kind of went through a dark phase, and I saw this quote that said, like, we stop looking for the monsters under the bed when we realize they're inside of us.
0: Ooh.
4: Because I was going through, like, a darker phase, but I found beauty in that darkness. And I just wanted to write a song about, because I feel like it's fun to write fun songs, but then also write things that, like, really speak to people and give people hope. And that was my therapy. And I remember when they said Eminem and Rihanna wanted to do it, I was like, this is epic.
0: Yes.
4: I actually didn't know. They asked for the stems, the files of the song, right? And, like, the music, the instrumental. And then I heard nothing for a year. And then I'm in the studio, and my mom calls me. She goes, go to Eminem's Instagram right now and look at the track
2: list.
4: When I saw it, I couldn't believe it.
3: I like that she was keeping tabs on Eminem.
4: Oh, my mom. My mom has the Google alerts on.
0: Of course
4: she knows what the fans are saying. She's like, you know, like stage mom a little bit.
2: So
4: I think that's the best kind.
3: So, BB, we're big around birthdays around the Today Show. As you might know, you have a birthday.
4: I do.
3: Coming. And we thought it would only be fitting for the queen to have come on out.
2: Birthday crown.
3: Little tiara. Yes.
4: Thank you guys.
3: Yes.
4: This is actually a cute look, right?
3: I think it fits the Dirty Blonde.
2: Yeah, it does.
3: It's very lovely. Your parents look a little skeptical because they know you're now going to be wanted to treat like a queen. Yeah.
4: My mom, I love you, mom, but my mom don't play that game.
3: Oh,
4: sorry. I don't
3: mean like it.
0: Happy
4: birthday.
3: Look at her face.
4: A little attitude, and she's like, just remember who gave birth to you.
3: I'm still your mama.
0: Yes, ma'am.
2: Amen.
3: BB, thank you. Don't forget, her album Dirty Blonde is out now. Don't go anywhere. She is performing a song off that new album just for us when the third hour of Today comes right back.

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1: We are back out on a PAX Plaza this Friday with the one and only Bebe Rexha.
2: And as promised,
3: 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Here's Bebe Rexha. Take it away.
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0: Well, if you thought this week was great, we got a huge week for you next week. Country music stars Little Big Town and Riley Green both performing some of their biggest hits for us right here next week.
1: That is huge. But first on Jenna and Chanel, actors Sterling K. Brown and Patrick Dempsey stop by.
2: See you right back here tomorrow.
0: Saturday today? Yes.
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1: From the heart of New York City,
2: it's Today with Jenna
1: and Chanel.
0: We got it. Yeah, we're shining today.
1: Featuring the best of fashion and beauty.

0: 28. And we are bringing you the best of beauty and fashion.
1: I mean, I will say on this show, we have...
0: Are you okay over there?
2: Yeah.
1: I was going to try.
0: Yeah, you know what? Should keep going.
1: No, you know what? I think, first of all, we're
0: No, we got to keep going. We got to show what just happened.
1: Okay, because...
0: Don't take us off.
1: Yeah.
0: Keep us on the air.
1: Well, no, he's going to show who the one who bit the
0: I know,
1: best.
0: But they... Okay, right here, unfortunately, our friend. And let's just show. He was walking backwards. This is the hazard of the job. And he ran into that chair.
1: Yeah.
0: Now, the good news is, if you go back, I think our shot was pretty steady.
1: That's the thing. Not only was it steady.
0: I think our shot was pretty steady. You almost fell backwards, and yet you kept that camera
1: Not
0: upright.
1: Only did you guys say steady, no one missed a beat, but it makes me realize that, like, am I missing a chip? Because we were going to keep this show going. I was like, he got up.
0: Yeah,
1: but
0: he's
1: you
0: fine.
1: At least showed some humanity, and you're like, are you okay?
0: Well, I just wanted to make sure he didn't injure himself.
1: Right. Meanwhile, I'm like, get up. Let's go. No, I'm just kidding.
0: No, but you know, anyway, it just shows you how hard our crew works around here every single day. And they also put up with all of our antics.
1: Yeah.
0: Which are real annoying.
1: He can moonwalk and take the camera and go backwards all at the same.
0: And then he almost falls. And yet that camera, that
1: right
0: shot stayed steady.
1: All right. We have some fun today with the queen of drag, RuPaul. Plus, look at this. Chris Appleton, Jenna Lyons, they bring us a very special pop-up makeover. And Lala Anthony crowns the ultimate fashionista.
0: I mean, I'm into this, right? Are you a fashion girl?
1: You know, when I was little, I used to love to, like, set out clothes.
0: Yeah.
1: And, like, first day of school, I would set out my outfits.
0: Remember that feeling?
1: Yes. Put it on the bed. Like, I had everything ready. Now it's a little different. Like, it becomes a little bit more of, you know, I used to flock to the mall.
0: Yeah.
1: I used to want to go into a store and shop. And now I don't love it as much. I'm not going to lie. It's not as fun.
0: It's not as fun.
1: No. It's like.
0: It's funny because I feel like the key, because I don't think I'm. My sister was always, like, the better dresser.
1: Yeah, I'm not a dresser.
0: Not that, like, you have to be one or the other.
1: Yeah.
0: But her method is.
1: What is it?
0: You kind of have a uniform. Like, you figure out what looks good on you, and you stick,
1: to it. I think you're right. And everybody we know who we admire, if they're chic, that's
0: what
1: it is.
0: They have a uniform.
1: I think that's how you guys remember, you know, we did the capsule collection. Or,
0: yeah.
1: Because you look at some folks, and they are very, you know, we talked about Love Story and Carolyn Bessette.
0: Yes.
1: She had an aesthetic.
0: She wore a look.
1: Right.
0: I hope that we do that capsule collection for the fall.
1: That was great. That was great.
0: We're just manifesting. And
1: well,
0: hopefully our boss is listening.
1: Right. Speaking of first day, this wasn't planned. First day of outfits. There's this article in the Wall Street Journal, and it had our staff talking. It asked, when did the first day of work outfit become so casual?
0: Yeah. Evidently, Gen Z is ditching blazers and heels. And they're wearing more casual wear.
1: They'll do like a blazer with like, or they'll do like a sporty shirt with like sweatpants and make it like an athleisure look. But everything is very athleisure, like almost like effortless. White sneakers, clean, but not pumps.
0: Yeah, I don't know. I sort of feel like.
1: What do you think?
0: I sort of feel like for the first day of work or for job interviews, when you're like presenting yourself, like if Clara was going to her first job of work,
1: to look like she's going on an interview,
0: like you wouldn't be okay if she was wearing
1: what?
0: Like, we got to teach that there's different looks for different times.
1: I think, you know, it's interesting. I had this conversation with my mom a while ago where just collectively she noticed we're not dressing up like we used to.
0: Yeah, like the plains.
1: Honestly, even Easter Sunday. I've noticed that at church, you know, traditionally, I remember we had the gloves, the hat, the little ruffly socks.
0: We would buy our Easter dresses.
1: Oh, my gosh, you know, or even church in general. Or
0: it's true.
1: Even the first day of school, like for my kids, like, you know, they still want to get something new maybe, but it's not to look new.
0: No, and like, even in church, this is what's really hard. It's like my daughter, and I'll just say this, will wear jeans with a nice sweater.
1: All the time.
0: To church.
1: I remember.
0: But then I'll be like, hey, I would get more dressed up than that. But then nobody else is. So why am I making her?
1: I know. And I'm conflicted on it because the whole point is they say, you know, come as you are. But it's just an overall thread of.
0: Yeah.
1: Maybe I'm wrong. It just seems like we're collectively getting a bit more
0: casual.
1: That's why athleisure is so popular.
0: I know.
1: So for better or worse, that's where we are.
0: Do you remember what you wore in your first professional job?
1: Oh, yeah.
0: What was it?
1: I went to Marshall's and found the best blazer. It was a navy blue blazer with shoulder pads.
0: Do you still have it?
1: No.
0: No, see, it's like, but don't you wish you had kept that one
1: that
0: piece of clothing?
1: I never thought about
0: even
1: that.
0: To like frame it for your closet or something.
1: It's
0: hilarious. I don't
1: like
0: have any
1: navy
0: of my
1: blue
0: stuff.
1: Linen. I guess so, because by the time I got to the Today Show, It was like the sheath dress. Like everybody was wearing.
0: We had them in all the colors.
1: Let's see.
0: This is you on your first
1: date. Oh, so I remember when I got this job.
0: That's a cute dress.
1: Right. I remember when I got the job, I was like, it's the Today Show. I don't have to wear a blazer. I can wear a dress.
0: Yeah, that looks so cute. I mean? So that was your very first day on work
1: yeah.
0: here.
1: Yeah. What about you?
0: Well, this is 2009.
1: Let's see.
0: Oh, wow.
1: Ooh. How demure and chic are you?
0: Was I?
1: Wouldn't you wear that now?
0: I guess so.
1: Yeah, you're so effortlessly.
0: My hair is a very different color.
1: But it's good. You've always had gray hair. It's like you have thick hair. So you can
0: I went a little caramel at that stage of my life.
1: You know what I admire that I've never done as a woman?
0: You're like, wait. I'm like, did you do it as a man? You were just running me. You knew that was somewhere. What have you done as a woman? Oh, you did it as... What have you done as a woman?
1: I've never done.
0: Okay, as a person.
1: You know, now everybody lower your bar for what I'm about to say. Now I feel like I'm getting hot. Because what I'm going to say doesn't measure up to this.
0: Okay, what?
1: Well, I've never dyed my hair. Like, I've always had this...
0: Wait, what? You don't have any grays?
1: No, not gray. That I wanted to be...
0: Oh, I was like...
1: No.
0: You're hairless?
1: No.
0: You don't have any grays?
1: No. No,
0: No. You're
1: I've got
0: perfect.
1: Plenty of salt and pepper. I would love to be a silver fox, but they won't let me. So, no, that is happening. But I've never had, like... You said how you were caramel, or sometimes you're more blonde.
0: But you don't have highlights in here?
1: No. It's the gray that when you cover it up with black, it starts to wear off. It looks light brown.
0: Yeah, so that looks pretty.
1: Yeah, that's because I need to get my.
0: I like
1: roots
0: that,
1: done. But no, I just
0: color,
1: never had
0: because your hair's too pretty.
1: Well, but I want to do something.
0: Okay,
1: let's do
0: something for Chanel this fall.
1: Chris Appleton would have me blonde. You know what I'll do? I'll put a weave in my hair, and then we'll color that. And
0: even
1: way,
0: if you want to go short or, like, we talked about some things.
1: Yeah, we'll figure it out. We'll do something.
0: Okay, we're going to do something. Okay. Oh, this was our outfits for our first day of work together.
1: Let's see. Aww, how nice.
0: Like, look, it really, outfits, we go through stages, y'all.
1: Yeah.
0: Well, do you know what I mean? We were both in the sheath. Now we're both in the long dress with boots.
1: And now what is this?
0: I don't. This is casual. Casual. Is
1: it
0: Friday? It's casual Friday.
1: I want to be like your sister. I want an aesthetic.
0: We want a uniform. Somebody teach us how to dress in a uniform. All right. We got a great show for you. One of our staffers gets a surprise pop-up makeover from Chris Appleton and Jenna Lyons.
1: Speaking of which, plus actress and TV personality Lala Anthony joins us for a fashion face-off.
0: But first, a queen of the catwalk, RuPaul, right after this.

0: As an Emmy-winning TV host and trailblazing musical artist, RuPaul has become a cultural icon. He also produced and starred in this year's movie, Stop That Train.
1: RuPaul plays President Judy Gagwell, who's facing a national crisis as a train heads towards a national disaster. Take a look.
2: Not since the day I sat my perfect derriere in this little chariere. And do you know why?
3: You're sickening.
2: Yes, but more. I'm fun. It was literally my whole campaign. You know what's not fun? America's first bullet train flying off the tracks. We will be the laughingstock of all high-speed rail countries.
1: RuPaul, we're so happy you are here. This movie is like Airplane. It's like those from Hilarious and so much fun. Does this feel like a dream for you?
2: It's so much fun because we all need to laugh more.
1: Yes.
2: We all need the joy, and this movie brings the joy, brings the laughter. And you know, I was telling the kids a minute ago, my favorite thing to do on this planet is to laugh.
1: Yes.
4: Being the president looks good on you. I'm sure that was fun to play that role. You have some lines.
1: She's fun.
2: Is she fun? She a lot of fun. You know, I love a satire. I love, you know, the twist of a phrase. And this movie is full of that stuff. It's just great.
1: You've talked a lot about your mom and how she would love this life for you. What do you think she would think of this moment?
4: Oh, look at this.
2: You know what? My mother, my mother is a very dark person. She was world weary. So I felt it was my job to lift her up. And I've been doing that my whole life. And it really prepared me for a life in show business. So it was great training. But, you know, they called her Mean Miss Charles.
1: Oh, no.
2: She was angry. She was angry. And listen, she had every right to be angry. Mm-hmm. But, you know, do you really want to live your life
4: right,
2: that way?
4: Yeah. But we heard she believed in you, and she knew you were going to be something special.
2: She believed in me. She believed that I was going to be famous and all that. And it turned out to be true. But, you know, you don't want to spend your life in the darkness. You can look. But don't stare.
1: Yes.
2: My mother stared, you know. Mm. So if you are in the darkness or anything, go see our movie.
1: Yes.
2: And it will lift you up out of the darkness, darling. Chanel.
4: Yes.
1: Wait, how did you know?
2: They told me. I was like, how did she say her name?
4: Oh, I was like, wait, that's my dream one day is to be in Elle magazine. When I was little, I used to say I'm She and Elle.
2: We're going to put you on the cover. Chanel. What magazine? Hey, what magazine is she in?
1: She and Elle.
2: Oh, She and Elle.
4: Okay. You know what I love about you? That laugh. You know what I love about you? Is you can't put Rue in a box, right? Because you're acting, you're dancing, you're kicking, your leg is all the way up here. You're DJing. I know that's a passion for you. When did that happen? Look at this.
2: I'm DJing. I love music. Music is everything
4: What's
2: to me.
4: Your jam? Like, what are you?
1: By the way, I said you're a dancer, and you said, no, you're not. Yes, you are.
2: Well, I dance, but I'm not a dancer. But this is me. The DJing is so much fun. I am all over the world DJing. And, of course, when I'm playing the records I love, I have to get out there and dance.
1: Yes.
2: And the people love it. And it's all about bringing joy at this time in this planet where we are right now. We have to bring the joy. And it takes a lot of work to do it.
1: Yeah.
2: You go start, you go see our movie, mm-hmm. you come see me DJ. Mm-hmm. You have to create the joy in your life. It's a hard job. It's not easy. Mm-hmm. It's not easy. It's mm-hmm. a full-time job. But it's what you bring to this world is your gift to the world mm-hmm. and it's your gift to yourself.
1: We love hanging out with RuPaul, so we kept the party going with the drag race queens who also starred in Stop That Train. Check it out.
4: So please welcome the queens, Marsha, Simone, Juju, Ginger Minj, and there's Simone. Yes, Ginger Minj and Brooklyn Heights. Come on.
2: Doing here? Come on over here.
1: What are you doing here?
4: Hi, everybody.
2: Hello.
1: Okay, has this sunk in? Y'all are starring in this major motion picture?
5: No.
6: It hadn't for y'all yet. It was good for me. I'm doing the motion picture. Yes. We about to be in Arkansas, honey. Yes.
4: How about me? So, Ginger, you've been in big movies, you know, Hocus Pocus 2. You know, how did this compare?
3: Well, I got to star in this one, which is better than having just one line. but the most interesting thing about it, right, is we shot this film in 19 days. And I don't think any of us would have been able to do that if we hadn't been through boot camp on RuPaul's Drag Race, where, you know, you get your script in the morning and 2 hours later you're filming it and being judged. So we were like, okay, let's just do it. Let's just dive 10 toes in. And it worked. Like, we didn't have time to overthink anything. We just did it.
1: Drag Race, RuPaul's Drag Race is a phenomenon. It's won, like, the most Emmys. It is beloved. And I know it's probably changed all of your lives.
5: Oh, yeah, absolutely. Sure.
3: Absolutely. It still does every day.
2: Yeah. Just don't tell the IRS.
6: You're supposed to bring them up, Mom.
5: It's changed the whole industry, not just our lives, but it's what it's given. It's allowed drag queens to dream and allowed them to reach for something more, because now there's more possibility where before there just wasn't.
7: There was
5: you could win a pageant and that was about it. And now you can be in a movie, you can be on Broadway, you can release music, and Drag Race has given us the platform to do all of that.
7: And there are so many celebrity cameos in the movie. Did you have any favorites?
8: Lisa Rinna.
3: She was a party on set all day long. It was fun. And like, just watching Drew Drogi improvise on set, no take was the same ever. And it made us like laugh so hard.
5: Yeah. And Joel McHale in a harness.
6: I have to bring up Raven Simone. Back the Disney kids back here. She raised us, honey. Raven, so I was happy. Raven Simone.
1: Raven Simone. Yes. Okay, so we'll go back to Drag Race. Jujubee, you've been on this show for
5: 74 times.
1: 16 years, is that right?
7: 16 years.
5: Yeah, since I was 2. So. Yeah, I was 25. I'm going to turn 42. It's been a wild ride. And I will say, Drag Race is much harder than this.
7: What do you think it is about the show that it's lasted so long and the people who love it love it? What is it?
2: It's the stories. These kids come from varied backgrounds and they thrive. And we get to watch them evolve and become the superstars that they are today.
1: Mm-hmm. We were talking about Broadway. You were saying the opportunity this show has given all of you.
7: This is the best.
3: Sweet. Gorgeous.
1: Marsha, you were on Broadway before even the show.
9: Yes. This is my second time in the studio,
1: actually.
9: Yes,
1: you were here in 2022.
9: Yes, for Kinky Boots off-Broadway. That was so magical, so early. Can you believe it?
7: It is early.
9: And yeah, so that I went through the Drag Race experience, which was so wild, and then I hopped right back on stage. I was in Cabaret at the Kit Kat Club last year. And it's all thanks to this person right here.
2: Who?
9: Jujubee.
2: No, that was you. No, we just offer an opportunity for these kids to shine, and that's really all it is. But they are such super. So I'm so proud of each and every one of y'all.
7: He's so much fun.
1: I know.
7: It's always a good time when RuPaul and the queens drop by.
1: Okay, coming up next, we surprise one of our own staffers with a pop-up makeover right after this.

0: Okay, now to a pop-up makeover when our all-star glam squad surprises one lucky person with a complete style transformation.
1: And this one was extra special. Celebrity hairstylist Chris Appleton and fashion icon Jenna Lyons teamed up to work their magic on one of our staffers. Take a look.
2: We're here at the Today Show studios for a very special pop-up makeover. We're here to surprise Laura, the show's very own art director.
3: Laura has been dreaming of a makeover, and she has been nominated by our co-worker, Chrissy.
2: Chrissy says that Laura spends all of her time pouring her love and energy into making this show beautiful. And today, we're going to do that for her.
3: Now, the best part is Laura thinks she's here for a regular day of work. Little does she know that we're about to go up and surprise her for a full day of pampering. So let's go. We are backstage waiting to surprise her.
2: Laura is just in the other room.
3: Laura, you know how this works. You have been nominated by your friend Chrissy for a makeover. I've heard you wanted to do a makeover for a long time, so tell us why you wanted to change your hair and style.
4: Oh my God, because I've had my hair just forever and it just needs to be different, and I'm getting older and my kids are older and I want to have some fun and be back to me and not just mom.
3: It.
4: I want to feel pretty and stylish and sophisticated.
3: Guess what? We can do that.
2: Chrissy, can you tell us why you wanted to do this special makeover for Laura?
5: Yes, I'm so excited for Laura. Laura is the backbone of this show. She deserves the world. She's turning 40 this year.
4: Oh,
5: and I feel like she has spent the last two decades focusing on her career and her children and her family and this show. And she deserves nothing more than to get to feel celebrated as an individual and feel pretty. And we're so excited.
2: Team's got you covered today.
4: Oh,
2: you get to come with us. So let's go.
3: We're going to get our hands
4: You're
3: on you.
4: I mean, wait, I'm done working.
3: You're done for the
4: You're
3: day.
4: Done.
3: Let's go.
1: Okay, well, everybody's crying, and we're so happy because our staff was in on this surprise.
5: Oh,
1: they're all here. Chrissy, what was it like backstage getting her all ready?
5: It was so fun. I was so nervous. We had to get her over here. Laura, like I said, is the backbone of the show. She knows everything that's going on in the studio at all times. So fooling her into coming over here for this was no small feat, and we're just so excited.
1: So we have the whole art department
5: here. Yep.
1: We have her husband, Sam.
6: Oh, yes, Sam.
1: And Chrissy, who was the one that was like, let's do this.
5: Yes.
7: Oh, I'm so happy. Okay, so let's see Laura's picture one more time, her before picture. Are we ready, guys?
6: Yes.
7: Okay. It's such a family around here. Laura, come on out.
1: Oh my gosh, we're crying.
4: Laura,
1: you look so beautiful.
3: Laura, give us a 360.
1: How do you feel, Laura?
7: You've made the host cry.
4: We're crying.
7: Just because we know, like, you've worked so hard over the years, and you know how you end up, you know, just trying to get your kids together and work. And
1: Laura, how do you feel? Do you feel as beautiful as you look?
4: It feels so gorgeous. Like, you guys, like, really got me out of my comfort zone. I tried a hair color. I've never dyed my hair before in my life, and I've never worn crop tops and sheer shirts. I'm, like, on trend. All the trends I've set for, like, the last decade. Like, I'm finally on trend.
1: Oh, you look gorgeous.
3: This was such a fun transformation. You know, Laura was really nervous about cutting her hair, and a lot of redheads are. They don't want to leave that world because they're scared they won't get back. So we had a conversation about staying in the redhead family. We went for this lighter strawberry blonde.
7: Gorgeous.
3: Which was actually a lot softer. It warmed up her skin because as you age, it kind of gets darker. The ends of her hair were quite dark. So
1: yeah,
3: we wanted to lift and brighten. So it actually looks like a natural color. I feel like the red is very natural, but it's actually, it's like five levels lighter than what it was.
1: And is this, and the haircut is something that she'll be able to do at home?
3: Wash
1: too,
3: and go.
1: Right?
3: Yeah, she can use, we've already spoke, she's going to wear it curly naturally, but she wanted the full experience today, so
1: yes,
3: we blew it out. But she can wear it both. And she cut off, I think it was 10 inches. So
1: Jenna, this outfit, she says she's not used to it, but it is beautiful.
2: I mean, I have to say, she was willing to do anything. And honestly, the first thing we tried on, she loved. I have to, one of the things I noticed about her is that she was sort of cutting herself in half. So by lifting this, giving her a top that's much shorter, lengthens her, gives her a much longer look. We get a slight heel, we have a little wedge. And she put on a little bit of jewelry. We got the right look. I think this really does highlight all the best parts of her. She was a little afraid of sheer, but she tried it and now loved it.
5: Yes, Laura. Yes.
7: Okay, Sam, I told Sam, I'm like, we love her. He goes, so do I.
6: Yes.
7: Sam, what do you think, Sam?
6: Amazing. She deserves this. It's fantastic. You look amazing.
2: It is really, I have to say.
1: Our team, what do y'all think?
8: You look amazing. You're beautiful.
3: You know, every morning you walk in out, you're going to receive this.
1: Oh, that was such a great makeover.
0: A lot of tears that
1: day. We love Laura so much.
0: She looked great. All right, up next, actress Lala Anthony plays Fashion Face-Off and reveals the ultimate style icon right after this.

0: Lala Anthony is an actress, a TV personality, and a fashionista who's no stranger to the red carpet. Earlier this year, she hosted Vogue's Met Gala live stream. So when she stopped by, we wanted to play a Met Gala themed edition of Fashion Face Off.
1: We showed her two iconic looks, and Lala picked her favorite in every round until there was an ultimate winner. Take a look.
0: Here we go. The first one. Tyla's dress, which was made of sand. 2024, and then Doja Cat 2023.
2: Okay, so both extremely iconic looks, and I saw both of these up close and personal and just stunning and gorgeous. I'm gonna go with Doja Cat because she really transformed into a cat, and that was just so different. You hadn't ever seen that before, so I'm going with Doja Cat.
0: As somebody that loves cats, I would also go with Doja Cat.
2: I didn't say that, but I love Doja Cat.
3: Jen will try to get you to adopt her cats.
0: You don't like cats?
3: No.
2: That's going to be a whole nother segment.
3: You can cat sit her.
2: But I love Doja Cat.
3: Okay, here you go. Our next fashion face-off. Doja Cat versus Sarah Jessica Parker's. This was her 2018 gold royal look.
2: Just incredible. Ooh. All right, I'm going to go Sarah Jessica Parker only because she taught us all how to dress. Yeah. And she's a fashion icon. So I'm going Sarah Jessica Parker here.
3: That is good.
0: Okay, so now we have Sarah. I think I turned you off of the cats. Oh. Now we have Sarah Jessica Parker, and she's facing off with Rihanna, that amazing white floral dress from 2020.
2: Oh, that is just a look that will never be forgotten. And even on those sunglasses, Rihanna had like these lashes. She put like lashes in the front of the sunglasses. It was the sickest thing. So Sarah Jessica, your icon. I love you so much. Rihanna, your icon. I'm going with Rihanna.
0: Yeah, right, that makes sense.
2: That was crazy.
0: Okay. This is going to be hard.
3: Okay, our next fashion face-off.
4: Rihanna versus Kim K.
0: Your bestie. This isn't fair.
4: All black look from 2021.
2: So this Kim look, like, you have to be brave to go.
0: Right?
2: She couldn't even see.
0: I remember.
2: She couldn't see anything. This was stepping out.
0: Did she take her little hat off when she got inside?
2: Inside, but she couldn't see. She could not see anything. So this, obviously, is my best friend. I'm going with Kim on this one.
3: I can see that.
0: She deserves it.
3: Trying to see if I could see her eyes.
2: She couldn't see anything. She couldn't see anything. That was a look.
0: Yeah, that's a look.
3: Yeah, all right, ready for the next one?
0: Okay, next one. Kim K versus Zendaya's light up princess dress.
2: You know what? The light up dress was just so unexpected. Yeah. Like when Law came on the carpet and like turned it on, and then it just like went from the bottom up. That was such a moment. I'm stuck, guys. I'm stuck on this.
3: Well, Kim got to win the first
2: one. Kim won the first one. All right, we're going with Zendaya on this one.
3: Okay. Because you know what else? They come to the carpet and they make it a moment.
2: They did a whole performance, right? Yeah, it was like she just like transformed. That was definitely a moment I'll never forget on the red carpet.
3: You ready for the last one?
2: Yes, let me see.
3: Here we go. Zendaya versus Cardi B's 2019 Oxblood feathered dress. I remember
2: seeing this too, and I remember they cleared the carpet out to like lay it on the carpet.
3: And then it came down the stairs.
2: That was a moment. So for that, I'm going to go with Cardi, who I just went to her concert, and it was off the hook. We had so much fun. I'm going with Cardi for this.
0: So the winner is Cardi B.
3: Cardi B wins.
2: That was incredible.
3: That's well deserved.
2: No, that was incredible.
3: Did you hear the horns? We had horns for Cardi B.
2: Oh, I'm sorry.
3: Thank you so much.
2: Thank you. It's always a pleasure hanging with you.
0: We love it when you're here.
2: Thank you. Of course. Of course.
3: I mean, that Cardi B look is iconic.
0: She's not wrong.
3: So there you go.
0: All right. Coming up next, must-have beauty gadgets to add to your daily routine right after this.

0: We love a good beauty gadget around here, and there's one person we always turn to for the latest and greatest.
1: Yeah, that's Cosmopolitan's beauty editor-at-large, Julie Wilson, who brought us the cutting-edge tools that she's loving right now. Hi, Julie.
2: How are you?
3: Good. I'm so excited to tell you
1: these
3: guys about
1: this.
3: These
1: are all like cutting edge, crazy things.
3: Super fun things. I'm hoping I can blow you guys' minds.
1: Okay.
3: So this is from Tab. So it looks like a regular sheet mask.
1: Mm-hmm.
3: You put in the package, you break it. The serum goes into the sheet mask, right? Put it on, regular sheet mask, right?
1: Okay.
3: No. We're souping this sucker up. This little pod then attaches magnetically to the sheet mask, and you get nano currents through the sheet mask. Through these silver infusion channels.
1: Does that like lift?
3: It lifts, it firms, it tones. And so it's really amazing. These recharge. You keep this forever. These are single use. You get four of them and then you can replace them. But then you just keep this little
2: tab. I've had facials before where they go.
1: Yeah.
3: Yes.
2: Is it like that?
3: It doesn't feel like you feel a little bit of something, but it doesn't hurt or anything. It's really amazing.
1: And it's supposed to tighten?
3: Tighten and tone.
1: Okay, cool.
2: Tighten
3: and
2: tone.
3: Yes.
2: Okay.
3: Next up, I don't know about you guys, but I'm in my LED light phase.
1: Yes.
3: I love an LED light mask, but I find that they don't really target under your eyes.
1: Which is where
3: so
1: we really need
3: them. Amazing. Rajani MD has this mask that literally you can put around your ears.
2: Oh.
3: You put it on. Oops. And it gives you that LED light.
1: There you go.
2: And
1: then
2: you can like stay.
3: It stays and it targets under
2: because
3: that's where we find the most fine lines and wrinkles.
2: Yeah. Watch TV and
1: I'm just gonna walk around with that.
3: Yes.
1: I think I need to tighten it or something.
2: While you read.
3: How about that?
1: Yes.
3: But it's really amazing. It comes with this little you recharge these little pods. There's little masks too that you can just wear on your eye as well.
2: Okay.
3: So love this. I love how technology is
2: just
3: changing the game.
1: Very cool.
3: Yes.
2: Okay, what is this?
3: So this one doesn't have an on and off button, but this has been on my TikTok feed forever. I don't know if you guys do gua sha.
2: Everybody's talking about these brushes.
3: Yes, but this is so much nicer because they're
1: it's
3: softer.
1: It's not so hard. And gua sha can break whatever it's called.
3: Yes, so this is the lymphatic brush. So this is going to move the fluid out of your limbs. But instead of the gua sha being so hard and stuff, this is very nice and soft. I do this while I'm watching television. It's so nice. There's smaller ones for your face and your neck.
1: That's for your body.
3: And bigger ones for your body.
1: I'd like to use that.
3: You know? And then put it through
2: your
3: lymphatic drainage. I would say do it 2 to 3 times a week.
2: Okay.
3: Just to really move the fluids out of your body.
2: Okay.
3: So love that.
2: Well, this looks like an Afro pick, but I don't think it is.
3: It's an Afro pick, but even better. They've modernized the Afro pick. It has a little dispenser here. This is from Textura.
2: Is there like
3: and it's
2: a hydro
3: pick? So you can put water or serum or oil and look.
1: Whoa.
2: Oh.
3: Isn't that cool?
1: That's so cool.
3: So like, and like have these beautiful like
2: even
3: designs.
2: Even when it's wet, you can like use it to like
3: gotta look
2: get
3: at this.
2: It out.
3: And look it. I'm gonna.
2: Yeah,
1: I like how it explodes.
3: And then you're massaging it into your hair, it gets to your scalp. It can, like, it's just amazing.
1: And you can put anything in this little compartment.
3: Yes. Two USC alumni did this for their senior project and created this. I think it's genius.
2: How cool is that?
3: Yes. So metal, plastic.
1: Finally,
3: I love the flowers.
1: You've got a new toothbrush.
3: Finally, I've been using this toothbrush for a year. It is so amazing. I love it because not only does one charge get you 4 weeks, but you also, what I love about it is, you know, the bristles get all like
1: crusty
3: and weird. This

0: All right, as we enjoy the last weeks of summer and make that transition into fall, you might need some new room for clothes.
1: Mm-hmm. So earlier this year, we asked lifestyle expert Jasmine Snow to stop by and share her tips for the ultimate closet clean out in any season.
0: Okay, you love to clean out a closet.
2: I love cleaning out a closet. It gives me a sense of peace.
0: Now, for those who are scared of throwing things away or giving things to Goodwill or whatever, mm-hmm. you have three parameters that you can kind of ask yourself as you're cleaning.
3: Oh, yes. I want to hear this.
2: Okay, so it can be really overwhelming, but if you break it down into a couple of steps, it's actually really satisfying and can be manageable. So okay. The first one we're going to talk about is the time check.
0: Yes.
2: So if you haven't worn it in over a year, or it doesn't fit you anymore. I know we all have those, like, maybe
3: we
2: jeans.
3: We all have some yes. jeans. Exactly.
2: Yes, we're going to let them go.
3: I saw the ones from my honeymoon, and it has been a while.
0: I mean, a year is also a short time. But you're saying if you haven't worn it in a year, you're not going to wear it in the next year.
2: You probably won't. A pro tip is some people get very overwhelmed by that. But if you want to flip the hangers as you're wearing them throughout the week, and then you can actually see what you're wearing more and what you're not wearing at all. And that's a good way to see it visually.
0: Well,
2: so if you haven't worn it, if it doesn't fit, let's let it go.
0: Okay.
2: The next is the quality check. Okay. So we all have those things that work really hard for us, especially our basics. So tees, tanks, if it has a stain on it, if it's stretched out, if it is looking anything like this and you're thinking, oh, I'm going to hide
0: is
2: it with a jacket.
0: Is this from your closet?
2: This one's actually
3: someone
2: else's.
3: This is relatable, what you just said.
2: But we all are like, yeah, it's fine. You just keep throwing it on. Next thing you know, you're like, it actually has stains all over it.
0: Yeah.
2: So let's get rid of that. And then, you know, we want to take all of those pieces that we've purged, and we can either donate them or you can resell them on platforms like ThredUp. They give you a prepaid label, make a little money, and then you
0: can
2: refresh.
0: Easy that is.
2: Yes, it's so easy. You have the bag here, and then we want to store and we want to shelf. So we have a container here, you can see, where you're going to pack up all of those things that do not move into the warm weather. So winter coats, cozy sweaters, winter boots, all of those things to get out and that you're not cluttering up your closet. Put it in an airtight bin like this. Also, pro tip, make sure you're washing it because future you is going to thank you in December when you're pulling out that coat and it's nice and fresh.
0: Okay, now take us into your closet.
2: Okay, I'll bring you into my closet.
0: Yes.
2: I love to organize, and this is where all of the magic happens. So this is a game changer. You want to color coat all of your stuff as you're hanging it back up. It not only looks really beautiful in rainbow order, but it makes things so much faster.
3: You know what I realized when my friend did this for me, because I didn't do it for myself?
2: Yeah.
3: I have too much black. Like, it allowed me to see that
2: you
3: I have
2: like,
3: too much.
2: Exactly,
3: I don't need another black top.
2: Dress.
3: Okay,
2: yeah.
3: Before
2: you
3: run out of time, you do this with your other things, too?
0: And also felt hangers.
2: So this is going to keep things in place. But next, we're talking about accessories. They create a lot of clutter. And I just want to make sure we're talking about this, because this is going to be a huge transformation in your closet.
0: Shoes.
2: So if you can see it, you will wear it. Mm. Shoe storage, acrylic shoe storage. Not only does it look gorgeous.
0: Are those my Chanel's? I can't believe they got into your closet.
3: Yes,
0: I can't believe they got into your closet.
2: And then all of the acrylic bins are going to help keep you organized.

0: Nice, but you can see everything, and it doesn't add to the clutter by being bulky in your closet. So the drawer inserts.
1: I've never seen the sock one.
0: Me neither. Is great because you can adjust it for your drawer. So socks, bras, underwear, all of that stuff stays really organized.
2: These get bigger, you mean?
0: No, these get bigger. The honeycomb gets bigger. So it's not just one size.
2: Got it.
0: You can adjust it for your drawers. Belts, anything like this, it's going to protect your bags. Easy to grab and go. And then jewelry, if you're really going to lean in, this will protect all of your jewelry. It won't get tangled. It's very easy to see, and you can grab it.
1: This is great.
0: It's awesome.
1: I'm inspired.
2: Thank you, Jasmine.
0: You're going to feel so good. You're going to have fun getting dressed.
2: You know what? If you're feeling out of sorts, organize your closet this weekend. It'll make you feel better, right?
1: Yeah. They say a cluttered mind is a cluttered space.
2: Also, have fun.
1: Live your best life. Those are some good tips. We'll be right back.

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0: Plus, Emmy-winning actor Sterling K. Brown and lifestyle queen Martha Stewart.
1: Also, actor Patrick Dempsey.
0: Y'all have a great week.
1: Bye, everybody.
0: Weekend. Bye.
2: People that watch the Today Show aren't just watching a show. They're people that are in the family. They're in our family.
3: They're allowing us into their homes every morning.
2: When we go out there and we get to meet people and they say, I love you, you feel like family. I always say, we feel like your family too. That's how we feel.
3: And they're so excited to be there. We get excited. We feed off that energy.
2: They're the reason we get up in the morning. It's the excitement of being part of something that's bigger than you. The word that comes to mind is alive.
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3: 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And you're like, whoa, it's a Studio One ad.
2: People who literally are up all night to bring this show to you. There's not a morning I walk in here that I don't pinch myself and think I get to be here. Good morning. Welcome to Today. We'll start with our breaking news.
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0: 8 o'clock on Today, coming up, search for survivors. Rescuers racing to find hundreds of people still missing after that catastrophic flooding. Authorities now raising new flood fears. Even the death toll continuing to rise. We're there live with the very latest. And air scare. New details this morning on those troubling communication issues between President Trump's helicopter and air traffic controllers in Washington.
1: Oh, I couldn't hear any of that, Roger.
0: How the FAA is responding to the growing scrutiny, straight ahead. Then, Hall of Famer. Our exclusive interview with tennis legend Roger Federer, looking back on his storied career.
2: I've achieved a lot, but this is like the final hurrah.
0: And now, defining greatness off the court ahead of his induction into the International Tennis Hall of Fame. All that, plus Nicole Kidman making a magical debut. The Muppets honoring their former co-star Tim Curry.
3: What up here?
0: And Grammy-nominated star Bebe Rexha rocking our plaza. We'll be dancing all morning long today, Friday, August 28th, 2026.
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3: We are back at 8:15 with a defining moment in the storied career of tennis legend Roger Federer.
4: Yes, he is receiving the sport's highest honor this weekend, induction into the International Tennis Hall of Fame. And Carson Daly, you traveled to Newport, Rhode Island to catch up with the man himself before the big day.
5: That is right. And, of course, we all know that Savannah is our go-to for all things Roger. But given the fact that SG's on vacation, I was more than happy to take her place this time around. You know, when it comes to tennis icons, it's hard to top Roger Federer. For decades, he's defined greatness both off and on the court. Now the 20-time Grand Slam champion finally has some time to reflect on everything he's accomplished as he adds one more title to his list, Hall of Famer.
6: With every step,
7: a magnificent performance from Roger Federer.
6: And every stroke,
7: what a shot.
6: Roger Federer made excellence look effortless. A master of the sport, now being welcomed into the International Tennis Hall of Fame.
8: First man to 20 Grand Slams, the record-setting eight Wimbledons, 237 consecutive weeks at number one. Where does this fit in?
9: Hi, this is important stuff. It's taken me a lot of hours of playing tennis and a lot of numbers to get here. But this ranks very high because I've achieved a lot, but this is like the final hurrah, so I'm very, very excited.
8: When you were fighting for those titles and playing hours of tennis, was this the goal? Were you thinking about the International Tennis Hall of Fame?
9: Not so much, but I would like it to be. I would like the juniors of the futures to think, I want to be world number one, want to get into the Hall of Fame. In Switzerland and in Europe, we're not so much, you know, when it comes to the whole Hall of Fame thing.
8: It's an American thing.
9: It's an American thing, but I think it's a really good thing. You know, you preserve history very nicely in this regard.
6: A history Federer loves to celebrate.
9: You see, these are all like ball cans.
8: Oh, wow.
9: Over all the years.
8: Yeah.
9: It's cool, you know. Like,
8: very cool.
6: Taking me through the halls that pay tribute to his career and the tennis greats that came before him.
9: Pete Sampras is here.
8: Yep.
9: You see Michael Chang.
8: Crystal Pete.
9: Yeah, Monica Seles. So they all get a racket, and this is mine for starting this year. Yeah.
8: It's easy to feel like a Hall of Famer when you've won five U.S. Opens in a row.
9: Yes.
8: But when you lose to your rival in 08.
9: And you lose your number one ranking.
8: And you strike me as the type of guy that the comeback might be greater than the sustaining of success.
9: I think for me, it's equal in many ways. You know, the ascent, I thought the ascent to the unknown, let's say world number one or Wimbledon champion or winning in New York, is very, very hard. And then maintaining it, I feel like I had a little bit more clarity because I knew what I needed to do. And then comes the unknown again, like how do I get back? Get back on the horse after defeat, or how do I get back after surgery? I learned a lot through those moments, and maybe that's also partially, obviously, that made me a Hall of Famer.
6: Federer announced his retirement in 2022, a decision he says he's never questioned.
8: Was there ever a time where you thought about coming back?
9: No. I think it maybe would have been potentially different if my body was like fully in shape and I would wake up in the morning and go like, my God, like I'm still striking the ball super good.
8: You were reminded that you could.
9: My body and my knee has gone through like five surgeries, and that knee is tired. And that knee deserves a break, and I played until I was basically 40 years old. I squeezed that lemon out, and I knew that, you know, by the end. And I've also always been of the opinion myself from my own experience and my own career. I can't speak for anybody else, but I'm not the kind of guy who's going to retire and then come back.
6: While his competitive career may be behind him,
10: please welcome 20-time Grand Slam champion from Basel, Switzerland, Roger Federer.
6: Fans made it clear they still love Federer Tuesday when he returned to the U.S. Open for an exhibition match.
9: It was a great moment for me to be able to personally say thank you. Also sharing the court with McEnroe, Agassi, and Roddick, all U.S. Open champs, Hall of Famers, and just like being all together like that and be able to sell out a crowd. That was, very, very cool.
6: The eight-time Wimbledon champ now spends time on another kind of green with a former foe turned friend, Rafael Nadal.
8: I'm wondering if that rivalry carries over to the golf course.
1: He's good.
9: Yes, he's very good.
8: How good are you?
9: Well, the problem is he's that good that there's no real rivalry yet. Because like chess, you know, when you enter a chess game, you know who's going to win at this. Right. And he's still...
8: Well, you're supposed to get shots. He's supposed to give you a bunch of shots.
9: True, that's true. In golf, you could do that. But we didn't do it. We just actually went on the course just to hang out.
8: How do you reflect on your career now? What sorts of things come to mind?
9: Just very proud that I was able to play this game. When I see the Sinner and Alcaraz do what they're doing nowadays, I'm like, what? I used to be there and do something somewhat similar on these courts with the pressure. I'm happy that I was able to live that life and hopefully have also inspired young kids to pick up a tennis racket or do sports and go out there and do it. It's been a wonderful, wonderful journey. I'm very happy and proud of that.
5: I mean, as great as he was on the court competitively, what a guy.
4: Yeah.
5: This is as advertised. It's a humble, smart, cares so much about the future of the sport, the Hall of Famers that he met yesterday, his family. You know, he got to tour that Hall of Fame. It was his first time there in Newport at the Hall of Fame.
11: Wow.
5: And he toured it with Mirka, his wife, and the kids in the morning. And he has such reverence for those who came before him. It was just a beautiful thing. He, you know, as you'll probably hear in his speech over the weekend, he'll talk about those who got him there. And his family's a big part of that, which I, of course, admire as well. We should also mention that our friend and legendary broadcaster, Mary Carrillo, is also inducted this weekend.
11: Congrats
5: to Mary. It'll be a packed house in Newport. They put tickets on sale. They sold out in 2 minutes, and that's after the hall.
11: I bet.
5: Added, like 50 feet away from where this will take place. They have a huge stadium there. There's going to be a watch party. It all sold out in a matter of moments.
11: So
5: we'll be looking forward to
4: that. That was a great
5: Congratulations to Roger. Appreciate his time yesterday.
11: Great conversation. You did Savannah proud.
5: Thank you. Thank you very much.
11: Nice. All right, Carson. You had a little tennis adventure, Craig.
4: Well, if you want to call it that. yes, we were over at the Lotte last night, the Palace Invitational at the Lotte. Lindsay and I were joined by some of the biggest names in tennis. Serena was there, of course.
11: Wow.
4: Our kids were a ball boy and a ball girl. And then they had to move it inside because of the weather. So we played the sort of, it was pickleball with a tennis ball. So, but we'll have more coming up on the third hour.
11: I love this inside court.
5: Yeah.
4: they put that up in like 3 hours, too.
5: Well, Serena's supposed to be in the Hall of Fame, but that.

0: buddy. Love it. Bebe, by the way, just told us that she wanted to be a meteorologist, Angie.
1: I needed her to help me with that last one.
0: That is interesting.
1: Maybe you have later. A line or two in you?
2: I think the it's overcast today, but I think it's going to be... Let me check my blonde hair. It's going to be pretty clear for today, you guys. I think we're doing good.
3: There you go.
0: Bebe has certainly brought her vibe right here to the plaza following the summer's release of Dirty Blonde, the album that debuted number one on Billboard's top dance album chart.
3: All right, before her first song, here's a quick peek at this Grammy-nominated star's rise to the top of the charts.
4: Hi, baby, don't you know I'm good? Yeah, I'm feeling all right.
3: Platinum pop princess Bebe Rexha filled the dance floor with hits like I'm Good. Her collaboration with David Guetta going viral in 2022, making its way to the top of Billboard's Hot Dance Electronic Songs chart and staying there for 55 weeks. Her story starting more than a decade ago on the hot New York City music scene and her hard work and determination paying off big time. The little-known songwriter becoming a breakout success after co-writing Eminem and Rihanna's The Monster.
4: I'm friends with the monster, the son of my bed.
3: That huge hit serving as a launch pad for her debut album, Expectations, in 2018.
4: So won't you ride with me, ride with me.
3: And Rex's surprising move, crossing over to country with Meant to Be. That record-breaking song with Florida Georgia Line sat for 50 weeks atop Billboard's Hot Country Songs. And now, with nearly 30 billion career streams, Rexha proving you cannot put her into a box. Recently releasing her first independent album, Dirty Blonde.
4: On to the next spot.
3: With hits like New Religion. And today, she'll showcase this new era on the city concert stage. All right, wait, it's over, folks. The concert starts right now. Kicking things off with a medley of her work with David Guetta.

Sunny New York City. Are you ready to have a good time?

0: 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It's like Club Today here.
1: Club
0: Today.
1: Reminder of the Grind. Remember the show The Grind
0: on MTV?
1: Yeah.
0: We're doing a little dancing on the plaza this morning with the help of four-time Grammy nominee B.B. Rexha.
1: B.B., we're so glad you're here. Such a great vibe for us in our summer concert series. This has been a great one. It's a hometown crowd. We've established that. They love you. You're from the area. Born in Brooklyn, raised in Staten Island. When Dirty Blonde came out, it went number one. It's your first album, I think, as an independent artist officially. You've talked about this is about just about that album, what it means, sort of, you know.
2: It's about being unapologetic. It's about loving
1: yourself. Not giving up on yourself.
2: Not giving up on yourself, because I thought for the longest time I was like, oh, what happens without a major? And the fans just didn't let me down, and I'm so grateful, honestly.
3: BB, and I know that you paid such beautiful tribute this week to the late Dolly Parton, and she inspired you. You had the opportunity to actually perform with her on a song called Seasons. Tell us about that. Tell us what she meant to you.
2: I mean, meeting her was unbelievable, and she was just so classy, and honestly, I was on set with her, and I could not believe how much tighter her corset was, how much higher her heels were than me. And she just had the most energy in the room. She was so lovely, so humble, so classy. And what I loved about her the most was she just has this unapologetic energy about her. Like, I remember watching all her interviews, and she always was just... They would try to bring her down,
0: yeah.
2: But she always figured out how to make it.
1: Make it positive.
2: Yes. Love you know that. What I mean? And she never put herself down, and I love that. And she's, I mean, honestly, I was really, I'm still heartbroken.
1: Yeah. Yeah. I love that song, Seasons, that you did.
2: Let's not get emotional right now.
1: We encourage you to go back and read what BB wrote about Dolly. It's a really beautiful statement.
0: Really quickly, folks, man, I know this. You got a big birthday this weekend.
1: That's right.
2: Happy birthday.
0: Happy early birthday.
2: 27.
0: Yeah, okay.
1: What'd you say, 27, right?
0: We'll play along. How are you going to celebrate?
2: With my family. My dad, look at my dad. He's crying the whole time, Dad.
0: Right. Mom and Dad still front row at all the shows.
1: All right, I got to get out of the way. I'm going to help you get up on stage.
0: Mom, Dad, we're going to talk to you guys in the third hour. Yeah. By the way, spit an image of your mother.
2: Third hour?
0: Oh, yeah. Today's show keeps going, baby. Keeps going, just like you. What are you going to give us now?
2: I'm going to give you Sad Girls.
1: Oh, I love
3: all
1: it.
3: Right.
0: Sad Girls.
3: Well, we're just getting going.

0: selfies, guys. Get to it. BB fans way in the back there. Time for Today Request Live, and we are looking for Mia. Mia is from the same town that BB was born in, and that is Brooklyn, New York. Hi, Mia.
1: Brooklyn, hi. How are you?
0: I'm good. So you've got your friend Naomi here. Hi, Naomi.
2: Hi.
0: She's my back. What does BB's music mean to you?
1: Because me and BB were both born in Brooklyn and are Albanian, she acts like a role model to me, and her songs are like high energy love letters, and they help people feel alive again.
0: Well, it's very well said, Mia. We're so glad that you're here. I would love for you to help us out and introduce our next song, if you wouldn't mind doing it. I'll give you the microphone, and you'll be a VJ for a day. Here you go.
1: It's my mom's favorite, the worldwide number one New Religion.

0: you so much. We're back on a Friday morning in just a moment. But first, this is Today on NBC.
1: This morning on the third hour of Today, lasting legacy. Dolly Parton's family opening up about the Queen of Country's final days and life away from the spotlight. What they're revealing about her enduring impact that will live on for generations. Plus, Up and Running, how one young man never missed a step even after a devastating accident threatened to define his life.
2: I was determined to walk and maybe run, show them that I can defy the odds.
1: His inspiring message of grit straight ahead. Then later, soak up the sun. We're going to make the most of these final days of summer with some fun ways to send off the season in style. And the pop powerhouse on our plaza.
3: I'm good, yeah, I'm feeling all right. Baby.
1: She's been lighting up the crowd all morning long, and she's not done yet. 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
1: And a good morning to you. Welcome to this third hour of Today on a summer Friday. I'm Craig here with Laura Jarrett. Savannah Sellers is here. Al and Dylan both off. You picked a great Friday to be here, too,
5: no
1: by
5: kidding.
1: The way, ladies.
5: It felt like a club out there.
1: It was. Club Today, baby. Club 1A. Global pop star, Grammy nominee, Bebe Rexha. Rock the plaza all morning. She's been out there. Look, she's still out there. She's signing fans, signing those fans. She's taking selfies.
5: Yeah, she really has been so great to the fans. What a great way to kick off the weekend,
1: yes.
5: Right? And it was a huge crowd that just brought this great Friday energy.
6: She was out there doing performances between the performances.
5: She was
6: out there
5: acapella.
6: Singing a cappella for people.
1: I didn't see
5: she
1: that.
5: She said, film this. So we
6: yeah,
5: put
6: she
5: it
6: said,
5: TikTok.
6: I want to put this on TikTok.
1: Oh.
6: For her 8 million followers,
1: okay.
6: No doubt.
5: Awesome.
6: Lucky for us, she's going to be coming inside to chat a little bit later on. She's even going to be performing her news single off her latest album.
1: All right.
5: We cannot wait for that. But first, we do want to get right to the latest on the loss of country legend Dolly Parton.
6: Yeah, and tributes continuing to pour in from Dolly's family and loved ones, giving us a glimpse into her final days and lasting legacy. NBC's Joe Fryer joins us from Dolly's hometown in Tennessee with more. Good morning, Joe.
7: Hey there, good morning. You've seen all week long all the flowers that have been dropped off here at Dolly Parton's statue. At Dollywood's request, those flowers have actually been collected, repurposed, donated to hospitals, long-term care facilities. We were just told so far that's led to about 300 bouquets. That is just one way people are paying tribute to Dolly. We're also hearing from her younger sister, Stella, who says she's going to miss her weekly phone calls with Dolly, talking over coffee. We have had so many memories this week. So much music that we have been revisiting, all of it part of Dolly's just immortal legacy.
8: For the first time since announcing Dolly Parton's death, the country legend's family is opening up about their grief. On Thursday, Parton's sister Stella posted this touching note, writing, "My sister was one of the most generous, thoughtful, and kind people I've ever known. What the world saw is exactly who she was." Stella also revealed, even as Dolly was facing her own health struggles, the singer planned one final act of altruism. She told me recently that if there was no hope for her, she would still allow her medical team to try experimental drugs in the hope of helping others in the future. Parton's life work has always been her music during her 60-year career. And now those unforgettable melodies are reaching new heights. For the first time, Parton became Spotify's most streamed artist on Wednesday, securing the top three spots on the streamer's U.S. songs chart. She even took over radio. Stations across Tennessee simultaneously played I Will Always Love You on Thursday morning.
9: We love you, Dolly.
8: But now it seems the Queen of Country's legacy is shining as bright as her rhinestones.
10: Well, hey, it's Dolly.
8: Parton's new Songteller Hotel is still on track to open September 14th, followed shortly after by her Life of Many Colors Museum. But what may be the largest symbol of her enduring impact, Parton's Imagination Library, which has seen a noticeable increase in both enrollments and donations this past week. The group has now shipped more than 330 million free books, all part of Dolly's lasting commitment to promote child literacy.
9: I have to honestly say that I probably am as proud of this as anything I will ever do.
7: AMC Theaters announced special screenings of a couple classic Dolly films, including Steel Magnolias. Those start today and run through next Wednesday. A movement is also underway to rename Nashville Airport, to name it Dolly Parton International. An online petition has collected about 150,000 signatures so far. It does have support from some lawmakers. Also, a famous Nashville resident, Sheryl Crow. You know, y'all, as journalists, we're not supposed to sign petitions, but I feel like I might be making an exception for this one here. That'd be pretty cool to fly into Dolly Parton International Airport.
10: Yeah, it would be. Oh. Would that be DNA, Dolly National Airport?
5: Ooh, hey, that works.
7: DPI? Oh, yeah.
10: Great work this week, by the way, Joe.
11: Yeah,
10: really.
11: Really good,
5: Joe. Great to see you there.
6: Thank you. All right, we're going to switch gears now because, Craig.
5: This is cool.
6: Well, you were out late on a school night, but it was for a good reason.
10: Yes, I guess it was a good reason. So, you know, Lindsay and I, this was the 9th annual Palace Invitational sponsored by the Lotte New York Palace Hotel. It's a big kickoff for the U.S. Open. We've done it the last few years. Some of the best players in the world, they come out every year. This year it was Serena Williams, it was Taylor Fritz, Matteo Berrettini as well from Italy. Caroline Wozniacki was there as well. She's a broadcaster now. So we were there to talk a little tennis. Usually we play a little pickleball, but because of the weather, they had to move it inside. So it was this hybrid game.
5: Look at the reveal. Look who's playing
10: tennis. But we did pickleball with a tennis ball.
6: It looks like you're trying. Let me just say.
10: I was. I wasn't going to have Serena out there showing me up. But then she talks.
6: She's dancing.
10: She's taunting me.
6: She's confident in her abilities. She can dance and hit the ball.
10: Spoiler alert, she won.
5: Yeah. I like how we see you running so much. Oh, she stays in the
10: I broke a sweat. She's just, you know, making me. By the way, we also do it because our kids have so much fun. Yeah. Delano and Sybil come in. They were the ball boy and ball girl.
6: Sure.
10: Got the chance to spend some time with Serena afterwards.
6: That's so fun.
10: I did a little work, too. I did a little work. Serena and I did talk about her upcoming doubles match with her sister Venus this week. Take a listen.
12: So, really quickly, before we play this modified game of whatever this sport is, you're playing with your sister this week. Come on. Do y'all even practice anymore before, like, the Open, or do you just, like, go out and play?
13: We used to not practice, but we practice now, so we learned that it's important to practice doubles, too.
12: And when you're practicing, who's the coach? Is it Serena or Venus?
13: Well, we have our coaches, so they do that, and I'm Hulk. I just smash.
10: I just smashed. Still smashed.
6: She's the GOAT. Like pickleball. You know, it turns out Serena wasn't the only one dancing, though.
10: Who else was dancing?
6: Apparently, well.
10: Oh.
6: Hey, get it.
10: No, that was. I mean, to be fair, that was after she taunted me.
6: Okay.
5: After your 1 point?
10: That was after my 1 point. And after Honey Deuce. So it
6: just
10: was,
6: one?
10: Just
6: you can never just have
10: maybe
6: one Honey Deuce? Come on.
10: Really cannot. It was fun, though. A big thanks to the Lotte as well for hosting.
5: How fun is that? How cool. A great picture, too, for your kids. Yes. They're going to have later. That's awesome. Coming up, if you find yourself craving unhealthy food this weekend, Joy Bauer is here to teach us how to feed our bodies what they really want. And then later, an inspiring story of one young man who defied the odds, proving it's never too late to hit the ground running.

0: I'm in love. I'm having a relationship with my pizza.
1: You look like you're breaking up with the pizza. What's the matter?
0: I can't. I mean, you can't. This is Pizza Margherita in Napoli. It is your moral imperative to eat and enjoy that pizza.
2: Constitutional imperative, yeah. I would say. This morning on Today's Checklist, we're talking all about food cravings and what they actually mean for our health. Here to help us break it all down is today nutrition and health expert Joy Bauer. Joy, good morning.
3: Hi.
4: I'm like the cravings detective.
2: Yeah. Well, let's get to it. Because I think people think that they know what cravings are. You see this all over social media. What is a craving exactly?
4: Okay, so it's very different than hunger. Hunger and a craving are two totally different animals.
2: How so?
4: Hunger is your body's way of tracking whether or not you have enough energy.
5: Okay.
4: And if you need food, pretty much anything will work. Anything that you like, a sandwich, leftover dinner, an apple, it's all good. A craving is much bossier. You don't want any food. You want that food. You want that exact chocolate chip cookie. You want that exact bag of salt and vinegar potato chips. And nothing else is going to scratch the itch. So this happens because we have two different systems in place. One is our fuel gauge, and that tells us if we've eaten enough carbs, calories, protein. The other is our reward system, and this is in the pleasure center of our brain, and it lights up and it releases dopamine when we see something craveable. If you watch a commercial for pizza and you see ooey gooey cheese,
5: yes,
4: or you smell popcorn,
5: oh, yeah,
4: and sometimes our reward system is so overpowering that it overrides when we're feeling full. And I think the greatest example of this is you go out for dinner, you have a great filling meal, and you think to yourself, I am so stuffed, I couldn't eat another thing, and then the dessert shows up, and you're like, give me that brownie sundae right now.
2: Yes.
6: Is there a root cause of all of this when we get to this place of craving?
4: So there are so many places that cravings come from. So first, reward. Sometimes we just want comfort and pleasure, and in the sense of sweet, salty, cheesy, we want that reward. Visual and sensory cues are big. You pass a bakery, your colleague is eating a juicy burger with fries. Yeah, so that's a big one too. Emotions play a really big part. You know, we crave things when we're stressed, when we're sad. Believe it or not, the biggest cravings come from when we're in a positive mindset. I was really surprised by that.
6: Oh, yeah.
4: So happy, celebratory. Habit forming, how many times do you crave something because it's the same couch, it's the same show, the same snack?
2: You make associations.
4: Yeah, like we're on automatic pilot.
5: Football and game's on.
4: Yes, you want nachos.
5: I was going to say beer, but sure, nachos too.
4: And beer, and beer. And then physiological changes make us extra vulnerable to cravings. We're sleepy, we're hormonal, we're tipsy from alcohol. So all these things play a big part.
5: I mean, should we read into our cravings? Do they mean that we're lacking certain nutrients or no?
4: One of the biggest craving myths is that, like I hear all the time, people say, I'm craving a burger, so I must be deficient in iron.
2: No excuse.
4: And we have done the research. There is no science to that at all. But there are three cravings that do have some genuine meaning. So the first is, if you're craving something savory, sometimes your body is chasing protein.
5: Okay.
4: So give it what it wants. Chicken, edamame, fish, all the things. Before women get their period, sometimes they crave, well, a lot of times, they crave chocolate. So this is very interesting because it's not hormonal driven, but it's real. It's learned.
2: Mm.
4: We grow up thinking that we get your period, you crave chocolate, but it's tested and it's not necessarily scientific. Mm. The last one is ice. If you obsessively crave ice, you may have an iron deficiency. And in that case,
5: that
4: go
5: thing?
4: To the doctor. It's a real thing.
5: Oh, wow.
4: It's a real thing. And you want to get your ferritin checked to see if, in fact, you may need a supplement.
5: Okay.
2: So next time we find ourselves having an intense craving and I want to grab that bag of Cheetos from my son, what else should I actually reach
5: for? From my son? I want to take it out.
2: If I'm honest, what should we be reaching for?
4: First, I'm going to tell you guys, give yourself grace. Everybody craves health nut nutritionists as well. Guilty as charged. So I talk about the four P's. The first is pause before you pounce. What happens, cravings come in waves, right? So they peak, but then they gently subside. So, you know, if you give yourself 5 or 10 minutes, there's a really good chance that it's going to go away. Call a friend, take a walk, all the things. pinpoint the trigger, because sometimes knowing where it came from is the power you need to sort of let it go. Okay, plate something filling, because if you, you know, feel like in control, you're coming at this craving from a less chaotic place, right? You're not negotiating with a cookie, like all hairy, scary. Yeah. And the last is give into it. You know what? Yeah. Portion it, enjoy it. We all have cravings and it's okay.
3: You can't negotiate with a cookie. Yeah. No. You gotta have the definitely cookie sometimes.
4: No, I totally agree. And I'm a nutritionist saying that. I love cookies. Yeah.
6: Gotta have it sometimes. Quickly, Joy, how are GLP-1s impacting cravings?
4: That's a great question. So GLP-1s have been incredibly helpful. Because what they do is they work in two different directions. One is they remove the obsessiveness in people's heads. A lot of people have what we call food noise, and they're constantly thinking about what to eat, when to eat, you know, I want this, I want that. And it subdues that. And it also just helps you feel more balanced. Mm. So, you know, whether you're on a GLP-1 or you're not on a GLP-1, I think, you know, just having a solid meal is the way to go, because it's going to balance you out. And like we said, go for it every once in a while. It's okay to give in to cravings.
5: Yeah.
4: You just want to feel okay about it.
3: Just not all the time.
6: Yeah.
3: A little less chaotic.
4: Right. And that brownie sundae, like sometimes.
3: Just... Well, now you're just putting thoughts in my head.
6: Isn't that one of the things? You hear about it, then you want it.
3: Joy, thank you. For more of Joy's expert tips of the day, just head over to today.com.
5: All right. Coming up, we're going to introduce you to one young man who refused to let a devastating accident define his life, never missing a step along the way. It's a really cool story. And then later, we're going to raise a glass to the season with some great ideas for your end of summer celebrations when the third hour of today.

0: We are back now with our series Grit and the remarkable story of a young Virginia man whose life changed in an instant.
1: Craig, you have this incredible story for us this morning.
2: I think you'll enjoy this one. It's, you know, a life-threatening accident. After a life-threatening accident, Benson Stone, he faced a grueling road to recovery, meeting every challenge without complaint. And step by step, he didn't just find his way back, came back even stronger. For runners, every step is a step toward a goal. For Benson Schoen, every step is meaningful.
3: I like setting goals for myself and achieving them. So being able to drop time when I'm running or run further, I think that's really fun.
2: The 18-year-old high school senior savoring the last few moments of summer and taking time to work on his college essays, a chapter of his life that almost went unwritten.
3: Felt like an ordinary snow day until it wasn't.
2: Benson was sledding with his siblings when
4: I remember Benson going down head first, and I saw the car come around the corner, and I yelled, "Benson, bail, Benson, bail." And I wasn't quite loud enough, and then he collided with the car. He just had hit the bumper, flown back, and was just laying on his back in the middle of the road.
2: His older sister, Izzy, raced to get help.
4: I don't think I've ever run so fast. Inside, there was nothing that was going to stand in between me and calling 911.
2: His injury so serious, he was airlifted to Inova Fairfax Hospital and immediately rushed to intensive care. Nurse Deborah Kelly was part of the team that treated him.
5: It was life or death. He could have died from his injuries.
2: Benson's diagnosis was devastating. A severe traumatic brain injury. For more than 2 weeks, he lay in a coma as doctors fought to relieve the dangerous pressure building in his brain. But through every uncertain hour, his mother, Heather, held tightly to hope.
6: I never thought he was not going to make it. I just needed to see, like, those eyes open and that smile, because it was just, he's my Benston. I needed him here.
2: The doctors and nurses gave the Schoen family hope, but no promises.
6: Everyone made it pretty clear that if he came out of this, it was going to be a long road with no guarantees.
2: With each passing day, it became clear that the road ahead was going to be long. At just 6 years old, he would have to relearn the most simple things.
6: Breathing, talking, walking.
2: The next hill to climb was rehab, where he showed he was a fighter.
6: I don't think ever complained once. The physical therapist said, okay, we're going to have to

0: 6 months. He went home in 6 weeks.
1: He just has this grit that he will never, ever give up.
0: Fast forward to today. His sister, Izzy, the one that dialed 911 to get help, is a nurse in the same hospital that saved her brother's life.
1: Every day when I come into work, I think of the nurses that worked so hard to save my brother. And all I want in life is to be one of those people for somebody else's family.
0: Benson indeed overcame what once seemed insurmountable with an offer to run at the collegiate level. He's even considering a career in physical therapy, so someday he can make an impact just like his therapist did.
2: I love a comeback story, and when they said they didn't think I could walk again, I was determined to walk and maybe run, show them that I can defy the odds.
0: And defy the odds he has. Benson is just starting his senior year of high school, and while he says it hasn't been easy, he refuses to be defined by that accident.
3: Oh, you could tell.
4: You can see how it shaped the whole family, right? Yeah. The fact that his sister is now a nurse.
0: Yes. Oh,
4: amazing.
3: That's so neat. Gosh, the images, too, of just him so little and what he overcame at that age. It's incredible.
0: Grit. Also love that he's a Capitals fan, too.
3: Yeah, I'm sure you do.
4: He gets extra points from
3: yeah.
4: Coming up here, we are making the most of the final days of summer with some fun decor, perfect for the end of the season. And then later, she's been rocking our plaza all morning long, and she has one more song just for us. We are catching up with Grammy nominee Bebe Rexha when we come.

0: If you are looking to soak in these final days of summer, we've got great ideas to celebrate the end of the season with your family and friends. Here to walk us through some ways to entertain is Darcy Miller, author and founder of Darcy Miller Designs, where she shares ideas and inspiration for all sorts of occasions. Darcy, good morning.
1: Welcome back.
2: Thank you. It's great to be here. Thanks for having me.
0: We're so excited. And this is just the cutest cherry-themed table.
2: Oh, well, thank you. And it is so easy. This is one of my favorite happy hacks, which are, I think, happy hacks.
1: You called it a happy hack?
2: I call it happy. Really, it's little simple things that bring joy to life.
3: Yes.
0: Love.
2: So, I mean, let's start with the cherry toast.
0: I mean,
2: how cute and easy is that? Just cherry tomatoes, chive, and basil. This will really impress your friends.
3: All edible.
2: All edible.
1: Just, what'd you do with the cupcakes here?
2: So, simple little cherry candy stuck on a vanilla cupcake with a little green candy, and then, again, it makes it look like you're an expert chef.
4: It really does.
2: And pom-poms, pipe cleaners, these are all things that you can get easily. Okay.
3: The Botas.
2: This is one of my favorites.
4: Yes.
2: Are you? You can take a sip.
1: It's what is this?
2: Seltzer maraschino cherry.
1: Well, don't worry.
2: It's fine. We don't have to... You can drink this early in the show.
3: We don't have that problem.
2: Oh, exactly. Okay, you can drink. Okay, this is one of my favorite happy hacks. All you need is a cylinder, stickers, and a Sharpie pen. And I am going to show you guys.
4: Oh, wow, look at this.
2: I'm going to put you guys to the test.
3: Oh, I thought they were actually like this to begin with. You drew this on.
2: No, you can do one. Okay. Craig's still drinking over there.
1: Okay.
2: You take two stickers and the pen. Okay. And the good thing about these Sharpies is that they wash right off.
3: It's forgiving.
2: So,
3: let me just draw it right on.
2: This is all you need for your entertaining through the year. You can change the orange stickers for
1: the
2: fall, googly eyes for Halloween.
3: Oh, nice.
2: White stickers.

0: Snickers snowmen for a holiday.
1: That's a good idea.
0: So this is what you need. And you're all set.
2: It's a good activity for the kids, too, like a rainy day activity. Yeah. What are we going to do?
0: Just be careful where you put those Sharpies.
2: On my couch.
3: But how fun. They could help make your dinner table
0: And then
3: cute.
0: These flameless candles are great because, again, you can reuse them, especially with kids.
2: And you like doing it in different sizes, just to give it a little dimension.
0: I do, and especially when it's a centerpiece.
2: Yeah.
3: Right.
0: This, you put it on the table, and it looks great.
3: And these are easy to find.
0: Easy to find, exactly. Just buy them online, and it's fun. Yeah. And then you have, you know, we keep a box of just stickers, and there you go.
3: So you can just peel them off and keep using the same ones, right?
0: Exactly.
3: Okay, great.
1: Now, what do we have here?
0: Okay, more drinking.
3: Okay.
0: I didn't realize that.
1: No.
0: This is just juices. Okay. This is a really, again, impressive, easy bar and easy for you to do. You just get a bunch of colored drinks, juice, lemonade, whatever you want, and you can change. You can do a rainbow of, you know, drinks and a bunch of fruit. Just those are melon ball scooper, and you do the melons, oranges, limes. You can do as much as little. And then you have your guests. They can build and dress up their own drinks.
2: You took down your umbrella.
0: We can't take you anywhere. Well, you've moved into fall. Jimmy. And again, just like the cylinders, you can go into the next season.
2: And it really lets everybody customize it.
0: Yeah,
2: right?
0: How cute. And it's easy for the host. Yeah. And then guests really have fun. And again, this can be your centerpiece.
3: I mean, so, just having little umbrellas around, I feel like, is a good idea.
2: Yes.
1: But also, another great activity for the kids.
0: Mm-hmm. Yeah. Definitely.
3: Okay, so what is this one, this fall one?
0: Okay. Well, this is your fall drink with just a little cinnamon and sugar on the rim.
2: Oh, smart.
0: You just, you know, dip the rim in a little of the orange, and then you...
2: Oh, wow, that's good.
1: Oh, whatever this is.
0: Yeah. Oh, great. Okay.
3: Fall in a cup.
1: And by the way, it's not alcoholic. I'm suggesting it for kids.
0: Exactly.
1: So don't come at me.
0: I mean, not that you couldn't put alcohol in.
1: No,
0: but,
1: not for kids, Darcy.
0: No. I'm saying for you guys.
3: Okay, what are these envelopes?
0: Okay, so this is one of my favorite happy hacks. I did it for my daughter when she went to college. I made her a care package And it was the care package that keeps on caring.
2: So open when you need a laugh.
0: So I started doing it for parties. Oh, and when I have cocktail parties or dinner parties, and you have all different ideas. Open when you want to stay in touch. Open when you need to wind down. And then you
3: open when you're feeling lucky. So what's in here?
2: I feel like Lindsay would like this. It's very sentimental.
0: Here, you can have open when you...
3: Okay, so when you're feeling lucky, open it up and you go...
2: Ooh, a scratch-off.
1: How
3: fun is that?
0: So after your friends leave a little pick-me-up.
2: Nice.
0: And you can put all different things.
1: That's a good idea, Darcy.
0: One has a postcard and a stamp. So
1: open when you're feeling sweet.
3: Open when you need to sweet
0: cake,
3: clearly.
1: Open when you're feeling
3: sweet. I could use that.
0: And again, they can be all things that are small, like when you need to wipe something, to clean something. And it's kind of fun because your guests can start to know when they come to your house, they're going to get a little surprise. It all goes back to bringing joy to your friends, to life.
1: 30 seconds here, Darcy.
0: Oh, my gosh. We have to get to this. This is one of my favorites, which is an easy way to make a forever frame.
2: Aww.
0: And you can each take yours, which is instead of changing out your frames,
1: you can be Dylan.
0: Just put a clip. And
2: this is a memento from our trip to Missouri. You were there.
0: So you just with a clip, add layers.
3: Oh my gosh.
0: Your wedding picture, the matches.
3: That's where we met.
0: For where you met.
1: That's cool.
2: You know what? This is a nice gift too for
0: someone. It's a great gift. I mean, come on, the internet.
2: Darcy, thank you.
0: Anyway, these are great gifts, simple ways to bring joy to life.
3: Darcy,
1: thank you, Darcy.
3: That is amazing.
0: Okay, you can give that to your son.
1: I will. A happy hat.
0: Exactly.
2: I'll give this to Dylan.
1: That's it. I didn't see you. I'm sorry. Coming up, look who's coming inside, y'all. We're going to sit down with BB Rex, and we're going to talk about that new album, new music, so much more. She's going to treat us to another performance as well. Third hour of today, right back.

0: Lisa, the multi-platinum global superstar, she's 30 billion career streams. 30 billion.
1: Wow.
0: Thanks to a catalog. Yeah, I know, right?
1: What?
0: Yeah, 30 billion people streamed.
1: Hey.
0: Yeah. She's got a heck of a catalog. Chart-topping music.
2: Also, 4 Grammys, by the way.
1: Four-time Grammy nominations.
2: Has been rocking our plaza throughout the morning and has another song for us coming up.
3: But first, she's come inside to tell us a bit about her genre-bending sound on her latest album, Dirty Blonde. Some might say it's a self-explanatory name for an album. But how did you choose it? What was the inspiration?
4: I always said that I love being blonde. But also, it's not just about the color, the hair color. It's about this like unapologetic attitude.
3: Do you feel different being blonde?
4: Yeah.
3: Yes?
4: I love being blonde. I am my hair is espresso, really dark. But I dyed it myself one day and everybody's like, no. And I was like, yes. And I just did it 14 hours, burned my hair off almost.
3: Oh my gosh.
4: And here we are.
3: And here we are.
4: Yeah, but I wanted to name the album Dirty Blonde because I'm newly independent as a music artist, and it's kind of hard not being in a major label system because it's such a big machine. And I was nervous, but I felt so free. Because I get to do things my own way. I wanted to do a dance album, you know?
3: Why not? And you showed everybody this morning that you can bring a dance album.
4: Originally, when I was working on, the show, my idea was, maybe I should have it be a little bit more chill. It's 4 a.m. in the morning. And then I said, we need to bring a rave to the show.
0: We haven't had a rave in a long time.
4: It's fun.
0: It was fun.
5: I love the
4: big, I know.
5: Yeah, that was great.
4: If I could have done fire, I would have done fire too.
0: Next time.
4: They didn't
0: next
4: let
0: time.
4: Me do fire. I was like, I don't blame them.
0: Can we just give a shout out to your parents as well?
4: Oh, yeah.
0: And your future sister-in-law too. They're here in the studio.
4: Oh, you guys look so cute. Cutest family. They look so adorable. My dad was crying the whole time. Dad.
0: And he's been watching you perform for years.
4: But, I think, being in New York City, the whole crowd, I've always wanted to do this, and I just, this felt like the right way to do it. So it was, amazing.
0: Yeah.
4: It's really incredible.
0: Folks who don't know, you're a New York girl. You're born in Brooklyn.
4: Raised in Staten Island. I used to go to 125th Street to work in the studio. I would take the train to the ferry.
0: Yeah.
4: Because it was cheaper.
0: Yeah.
4: And then I would take the 4 or 5 train to 125th Street and walk to the studio.
0: Real New Yorker.
4: Wow. Yeah, real New Yorker. Wow. It was fun. I had the best times ever.
2: This morning we showed people, we introduced how many songs you've been a part of. But I know one of the first ones that really took you to the next level as even a songwriter too, not just performing, was The Monster, Eminem and Rihanna. What is it about working on songs like that that you love when you get to collaborate with people like that?
4: When I wrote that song, it was funny. That was my first record deal that I got dropped from. There's many record deals, okay? Yeah. So, and then I kind of went through a dark phase and I saw this quote that said, we stopped looking for the monsters under the bed when we realized they're inside of us.
0: Ooh.
4: Because I was going through a darker phase, but I found beauty in that darkness. And I just wanted to write a song about, because I feel like it's fun to write fun songs, but then also write things that really speak to people and give people hope. And that was my therapy. And I remember when they said Eminem and Rihanna wanted to do it, I was like, this is epic.
0: Yes.
4: I actually didn't know. They asked for the stems, the files of the song, right? And the music, the instrumental. And then I heard nothing for a year. And then I'm in the studio. And my mom calls me and she goes, go to Eminem's Instagram right now and look at the track
5: list. Oh, I just got chills.
4: When I saw it, I couldn't believe it.
3: I like that she was keeping tabs on Eminem.
4: Oh, my mom. My mom has the Google alerts on.
0: Of course
4: she knows what the fans are saying. She's stage mom a little bit.
5: So
4: I think that's the best kind.
3: So, BB, we're big around birthdays around the Today Show, as you might know. You have a birthday.
4: I do.
3: Coming. And we thought it would only be fitting for the queen to have a come on out,
4: crown.
3: Oh,
4: tiara.
3: Yes.
0: Thank you,
4: guys.
3: Yes.
4: This is actually a cute look, right?
0: Yes.
3: I think
0: it's
3: it fits
5: working.
3: The dirty blonde.
5: Yeah, it does.
3: It's very lovely. Your parents look a little skeptical because they know you're now going to be wanted to treat like a queen. Yeah.
4: My mom. I love you, Mom, but my mom don't play that game.
3: Oh,
4: sorry,
3: I don't like it.
0: Happy
3: birthday.
4: Look at
3: her face.
4: A little attitude, and she's like, just remember who gave birth to you.
3: I'm still your mama.
0: Yes, ma'am.
5: Amen.
3: BB, thank you. Don't forget her album, Dirty Blonde, is out now. Don't go anywhere. She is performing a song off that new album, Just For Us, when the third hour of Today comes right back.

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0: Well, if you thought this week was great, we got a huge week for you next week. Country music stars Little Big Town and Riley Green both performing some of their biggest hits for us right here next week.
1: That is huge. 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

0: 28. And we are bringing you the best of beauty and fashion.
1: I mean, I will say on this show, we have...
0: Are you okay over there?
2: Yeah.
1: I was going to try to...
0: Yeah, should keep going.
1: No, you know what? I think first of all, we're
0: No, we got to keep going. We got to show what just happened.
1: Okay, because...
0: Don't take us off.
1: Yeah.
0: Keep us on the air.
1: Well, no, he's going to show who the one who bit the
0: I know,
1: best.
0: But they... Okay, right here, unfortunately, our friend. And let's just show. He was walking backwards. This is the hazard of the job. And he ran into that chair.
1: Yeah.
0: Now, the good news is, if you go back, I think our shot was pretty steady.
1: That's the thing. Not only was it steady.
0: I think our shot was pretty steady. You almost fell backwards, and yet you kept that camera
1: Not
0: upright.
1: Only did you guys say steady, no one missed a beat, but it makes me realize that, like, am I missing a chip? Because we were going to keep this show going. I was like, he got up.
0: Yeah,
1: but
0: he's
1: you
0: fine.
1: At least showed some humanity, and you're like, are you okay?
0: Well, I just wanted to make sure he didn't injure himself.
1: Right. Meanwhile, I'm like, get up. Let's go. No, I'm just kidding.
0: But you know, anyway, it just shows you how hard our crew works around here every single day. And they also put up with all of our antics.
1: Yeah.
0: Which are real annoying.
1: He can moonwalk and take the camera and go backwards all at the same.
0: And then he almost falls. And yet that camera, that
1: right
0: shot stayed steady.
1: All right. We have some fun today with the queen of drag, RuPaul. Plus, look at this. Chris Appleton, Jenna Lyons, they bring us a very special pop-up makeover. And Lala Anthony crowns the ultimate fashionista.
0: I mean, I'm into this, right? Are you a fashion girl?
1: You know, when I was little, I used to love to, like, set out clothes.
0: Yeah.
1: And, like, first day of school, I would set out my outfits.
0: Remember that feeling?
1: Yes. Put it on the bed. Like, I had everything ready. Now it's a little different. Like, it becomes a little bit more of, you know, I used to flock to the mall.
0: Yeah.
1: I used to want to go into a store and shop. And now I don't love it as much. I'm not going to lie. It's not as fun.
0: It's not as fun.
1: No. It's like.
0: It's funny because I feel like the key, because I don't think I'm. My sister was always, like, the better dresser.
1: Yeah, I'm not a dresser.
0: Not that, like, you have to be one or the other.
1: Yeah.
0: But her method is.
1: What is it?
0: You kind of have a uniform. Like, you figure out what looks good on you, and you stick to it.
1: I think you're right. And everybody we know who we admire, if they're chic, that's
0: what
1: it is.
0: They have a uniform.
1: I think that's how you guys remember, you know, we did the capsule collection. Because you look at some folks, and they are very, you know, we talked about Love Story and Carolyn Bessette.
0: Yes.
1: She had an aesthetic.
0: She wore a look.
1: Right.
0: I hope that we do that capsule collection for the fall.
1: That was great.
0: We're just manifesting. And
1: well,
0: hopefully our boss is listening.
1: Right. Speaking of first day, this wasn't planned. First day of outfits. There's this article in the Wall Street Journal, and it had our staff talking. It asked, when did the first day of work outfit become so casual?
0: Yeah. Evidently, Gen Z is ditching blazers and heels. And they're wearing more casual wear.
1: They'll do like a blazer with like, or they'll do like a sporty shirt with like sweatpants and make it like an athleisure look. But everything is very athleisure, like almost like effortless. White sneakers, clean, but not pumps.
0: Yeah, I don't know. I sort of feel like.
1: What do you think?
0: I sort of feel like for the first day of work or for job interviews, when you're like presenting yourself, like if Clara was going to her first job of work,
1: to look like she's going on an interview,
0: like you wouldn't be okay if she was wearing.
1: No.
0: What? Like, we got to teach that there's different looks for different times.
1: I think, you know, it's interesting. I had this conversation with my mom a while ago where just collectively she noticed we're not dressing up like we used to.
0: Yeah, like the plains.
1: Honestly, even Easter Sunday. I've noticed that at church, you know, traditionally, I remember we had the gloves, the hat, the little ruffly socks.
0: We would buy our Easter dresses.
1: Oh, my gosh, you know, or even church in general. Or
0: it's true.
1: Even the first day of school, like for my kids, like, you know, they still want to get something new, maybe. But it's not to look
0: no,
1: new.
0: And like, even in like, church, this is what's really hard. It's like my daughter, and I'll just say this, will wear jeans with a nice sweater
1: all the time
0: to church.
1: I remember.
0: But then I'll be like, hey, I would get more dressed up than that. But then nobody else is. So why am I making her?
1: I know. And I'm conflicted on it because the whole point is you're not. They say, you know, come as you are. But it's just an overall thread of.
0: Yeah.
1: It seems like we're. And maybe I'm wrong. It just seems like we're collectively getting a bit more
0: casual.
1: That's why athleisure. Are so popular.
0: I know.
1: So for better or worse, that's where we are.
0: Do you remember what you were in your first professional job?
1: Oh, yeah.
0: What was it?
1: I went to Marshall's and found the best blazer. It was a navy blue blazer with shoulder pads.
0: Do you still have it?
1: No.
0: No, see, it's like, but don't you wish you had kept that one
1: that
0: piece of clothing?
1: I never thought about
0: even
1: that.
0: Even to like frame it for your closet or something. Like, it's hilarious.
1: It's
0: I don't
1: like
0: have any
1: navy
0: of my
1: blue
0: stuff.
1: Linen. I guess, so, because by the time I got to the Today Show, It was like the sheath dress. Like everybody was wearing.
0: We had them in all the colors.
1: Let's see.
0: This is you on your first date.
1: Oh, so I remember when I got this job.
0: That's a cute dress.
1: Right. I remember when I got the job, I was like, it's the Today Show. I don't have to wear a blazer. I can wear a dress.
0: Yeah, that looks so cute. I mean? So that was your very first day on work
1: yeah.
0: here.
1: Yeah. What about you?
0: Well, this is 2009.
1: Let's see.
0: Oh, wow.
1: Ooh. How demure and chic are you?
0: Was I?
1: Wouldn't you wear that now?
0: I guess so.
1: Yeah, you're so effortlessly.
0: My hair is a very different color.
1: But it's good. You've always had gray hair. It's like you have thick hair. So you can
0: I went a little caramel at that stage of my life.
1: You know what I admire that I've never done as a woman?
0: You're like, wait. I'm like, did you do it as a man? You were just running me. You knew that was in somewhere. What have you done as a woman? Oh, you did it as... What have you done as a woman?
1: I've never done.
0: Okay, as a person.
1: Now everybody lower your bar for what I'm about to say. I feel like I'm getting hot. Because what I'm going to say doesn't measure up to this.
0: Okay, what?
1: Well, I've never dyed my hair. Like, I've always had this...
0: Wait, what? You don't have any gray?
1: No, not gray. That I wanted to be...
0: Oh, I was like...
1: No.
0: You're hairless?
1: No.
0: You don't have any gray?
1: No.
0: No.
1: You're I've got
0: perfect.
1: Plenty of salt and pepper. I would love to be a silver fox, but they won't let me. So, no, that is happening. But I've never had, like... You said how you were caramel, or sometimes you're more blonde.
0: You don't have highlights in here?
1: No. It's the gray that when you cover it up with black, it starts to wear off. It looks light brown.
0: Yeah, so that looks pretty.
1: Yeah, that's because I need to get my.
0: I like
1: roots
0: that,
1: going. But no, I just
0: color,
1: never had
0: because your hair's too pretty.
1: Well, but I want to do something.
0: Okay,
1: let's do
0: something for Chanel this fall.
1: Chris Appleton would have me blonde. You know what I'll do? I'll put a weave in my hair, and then we'll color that. And
0: even
1: way,
0: if you want to go short or, like, we talked about some things.
1: Yeah, we'll figure it out. We'll do something.
0: Okay, we're going to do something. Okay. Oh, this was our outfits for our first day of work together.
1: Let's see. Aww, how nice.
0: Like, look, it really, outfits, we go through stages, y'all.
1: Yeah.
0: Well, do you know what I mean? We were both in the sheath. Now we're both in the long dress with boots.
1: And now what is this?
0: I don't, this is casual, casual. Is it Friday? It's casual Friday.
1: I want to be like your sister. I want an aesthetic.
0: We want a uniform. Somebody teach us how to dress in a uniform. All right, we got a great show for you. One of our staffers gets a surprise pop-up makeover from Chris Appleton and Jenna Lyons.
1: Speaking of which, plus actress and TV personality Lala Anthony joins us for a fashion face-off.
0: But first, a queen of the catwalk, RuPaul, right after this.

0: As an Emmy-winning TV host and trailblazing musical artist, RuPaul has become a cultural icon. He also produced and starred in this year's movie, Stop That Train.
1: RuPaul plays President Judy Gagwell, who's facing a national crisis as a train heads towards a national disaster. Take a look.
2: Not since the day I sat my perfect derriere in this little chariere. And do you know why?
3: You're sickening.
2: Yes, but more. I'm fun. It was literally my whole campaign. You know, it's not fun. America's first bullet train flying off the tracks. We will be the laughingstock of all high-speed rail countries.
1: RuPaul, we're so happy you are here. This movie is like Airplane. It's like those from Hilarious and so much fun. Does this feel like a dream for you?
2: It's so much fun because we all need to laugh more.
1: Yes.
2: We all need the joy, and this movie brings the joy, brings the laughter. And you know, I was telling the kids a minute ago, my favorite thing to do on this planet is to laugh.
1: Yes.
4: Being the president looks good on you. I'm sure that was fun to play that role. You have some lines.
1: She's fun.
2: She is a lot of fun. I love a satire. I love, you know, the twist of a phrase. And this movie is full of that stuff. It's just great.
1: You've talked a lot about your mom and how she would love this life for you. What do you think she would think of this moment?
4: Oh, look at this.
2: You know what? My mother, my mother is a very dark person. She was world weary. So I felt it was my job to lift her up. And I've been doing that my whole life. And it really prepared me for a life in show business. So it was great training. But, you know, they called her Mean Miss Charles.
1: Oh, no.
2: She was angry. She was angry. And listen, she had every right to be angry. Mm-hmm. But, you know, do you really want to live your life that way?
4: Yeah. But we heard she believed in you, and she knew you were going to be something special.
2: She believed in me. She believed that I was going to be famous and all that. And it turned out to be true. But, you don't want to spend your life in the darkness. You can look. But don't stare.
1: Yes.
2: My mother stared, you know. Mm. So if you are in the darkness or anything, go see our movie.
1: Yes.
2: And it will lift you up out of the darkness, darling.
4: Chanel. Yes.
2: She and Ale.
4: Wait, how did you know?
2: They told me. I was like, how did she say her name?
4: I was like, wait, that's my dream one day is to be in Elle magazine. When I was little, I used to say I'm She and Elle.
2: We're going to put you on the cover. She and Elle. What magazine? Hey, what magazine is she in?
1: She and Elle.
2: Oh, She and Elle.
4: Okay. You know what I love about you? That laugh. You know what I love about you? You can't put Rue in a box, right? Because you're acting, you're dancing, you're kicking, your leg is all the way up here. You're DJing. I know that's a passion for you. When did that happen? Look at this.
2: I'm DJing. I love music. Music is everything
4: to me. What's your jam? Like, what are you?
1: By the way, I said you're a dancer, and you said, no, you're not. And yes, you are.
2: Well, I dance, but I'm not a dancer. But this is me. The DJing is so much fun. I am all over the world DJing. And, of course, when I'm playing the records I love, I have to get out there and dance.
1: Yes.
2: And the people love it. And it's all about bringing joy at this time in this planet where we are right now. We have to bring the joy. And it takes a lot of work to do it.
1: Yeah.
2: You go see our movie. Mm-hmm. You come see me DJ. Mm-hmm. You have to create the joy in your life. It's a hard job. It's not easy. Mm-hmm. It's not easy. It's a full-time job. But it's what you bring to this world. It's your gift to the world and it's your gift to yourself.
1: We love hanging out with RuPaul, so we kept the party going with the Drag Race queens who also starred in Stop That Train. Check it out.
4: So please welcome the queens, Marsha, Simone, Juju, Ginger Minj, and there's Simone. Yes, Ginger Minj and Brooklyn Heights. Come on.
2: Here. Come on over here.
1: What are you doing here?
4: Hi, everybody.
2: Hello.
1: Okay, has this sunk in? Y'all are starring in this major motion picture?
5: No.
6: It hadn't for y'all yet. It was good for me. I'm doing the motion picture. Yes. You about to be in Arkansas, honey. Yes.
4: So, Ginger, you've been in big movies, you know, Hocus Pocus 2. You know, how did this compare?
3: Well, I got to star in this one, which is better than having just one line. But the most interesting thing about it, right, is we shot this film in 19 days. And I don't think any of us would have been able to do that if we hadn't been through boot camp on RuPaul's Drag Race, right, where, you know, you get your script in the morning and 2 hours later you're filming it and being judged. So we were like, okay, let's just do it. Let's just dive 10 toes in. And it worked. Like, we didn't have time to overthink anything. We just did it.
1: Yeah. Drag Race, RuPaul's Drag Race is a phenomenon. It's won, like, the most Emmys. It is beloved. And I know it's probably changed all of your lives.
6: Mm-hmm. Oh, yes, absolutely. Sure.
3: Absolutely. It still does every day.
2: Yeah. Mm. Just don't tell the IRS.
6: You're supposed to bring them up, Mom.
5: It's changed the whole industry, not just our lives, but it's what it's given. It's allowed drag queens to dream and allowed them to reach for something more, because now there's more possibility where before there just wasn't.
7: Yeah.
5: Like, there was, you could win a pageant and that was about it. And now you can be in a movie, you can be on Broadway, you can release music, and Drag Race has given us the platform to do all of that.
7: And there are so many celebrity cameos in the movie. Did you have any favorites?
8: Lisa Rinna.
1: Yeah. Lisa Rinna.
3: She's a party girl. Yeah. She was a party on set all day long. Yeah. It was fun. And like, just watching Drew Drogi improvise on set, no take was the same ever. And it made us like laugh so hard.
5: Yeah. And Joel McHale in a harness.
6: I had to bring up Raven Simone. The Disney kids back here, she raised us, honey. Raven, so I was happy. Raven Simone.
1: Raven Simone. Yes. Okay, so we'll go back to Drag Race. Jujubee, you've been on this show for
8: 74 times.
1: 16 years, is that right?
7: 16 years.
8: Yeah, since I was 2. So. Yeah, I was 25. I'm going to turn 42. It's been a wild ride. And I will say, Drag Race is much harder than this.
7: What do you think it is about the show that it's lasted so long and the people who love it, love it? What is it?
2: It's the stories. These kids come from varied backgrounds and they thrive. And we get to watch them evolve and become the superstars that they are today.
1: Mm-hmm. We were talking about Broadway. You were saying the opportunity this show has given all of you.
3: Gorgeous.
1: Marsha, you were on Broadway before even the show.
9: Yes. This is my second time in the studio,
1: You were here in 2022.
9: Yes, for Kinky Boots Off-Broadway. That was so magical, so early. Can you believe it?
7: It is early.
9: I went through the Drag Race experience, which was so wild, and then I hopped right back on stage. I was in Cabaret at the Kit Kat Club last year. And it's all thanks to this person right here.
2: Who?
9: Jujubee.
2: No, that was you. No, we just offer an opportunity for these kids to shine, and that's really all it is. But they are such superstars. I'm so proud of each and every one of y'all.
10: He's so much fun.
1: I know.
10: It's always a good time when RuPaul and the queens drop by.
1: Okay, coming up next, we surprise one of our own staffers with a pop-up makeover right after this.

0: Okay, now to a pop-up makeover when our all-star glam squad surprises one lucky person with a complete style transformation.
1: And this one was extra special. Celebrity hairstylist Chris Appleton and fashion icon Jenna Lyons teamed up to work their magic on one of our staffers. 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
2: We're here at the Today Show studios for a very special pop-up makeover. We're here to surprise Laura, the show's very own art director.
3: Laura has been dreaming of a makeover, and she has been nominated by our co-worker, Chrissy.
2: Chrissy says that Laura spends all of her time pouring her love and energy into making this show beautiful. And today, we're going to do that for her.
3: Now, the best part is Laura thinks she's here for a regular day of work. Little does she know that we're about to go up and surprise her for a full day of pampering. So let's go.
4: We are backstage waiting to surprise her.
2: Laura is just in the other room.
0: Is Laura in here?
3: Laura, you know how this works. You have been nominated by your friend Chrissy for a makeover. I've heard you wanted to do a makeover for a long time, so tell us why you wanted to change your hair and style.
5: Oh my God, because I've had my hair just forever and it just needs to be different, and I'm getting older and my kids are older and I want to have some fun and be back to me and not just mom.
3: It.
5: I want to feel pretty and stylish and sophisticated.
3: Guess what? We can do that.
2: Chrissy, can you tell us why you wanted to do this special makeover for
6: Laura? Yes, I'm so excited for Laura. Laura is the backbone of this show. She deserves the world. She's turning 40 this year. And I feel like she has spent the last two decades focusing on her career and her children and her family and this show. And she deserves nothing more than to get to feel celebrated as an individual and feel pretty. And we're so excited.
2: Team's got you covered today.
6: Oh,
2: you get to come with us. So let's go.
3: We're going to get hands
5: You're
3: on you.
5: I was waiting. I'm done working.
3: You're done for the
5: You're
3: day.
5: Done.
3: Let's go.
1: Okay, well, everybody's crying, and we're so happy because our staff was in on this surprise.
0: Oh,
1: they're all here. Chrissy, what was it like backstage getting her all ready?
6: It was so fun. I was so nervous. We had to get her over here. Laura, like I said, is the backbone of the show. She knows everything that's going on in the studio at all times. So fooling her into coming over here for this was no small feat, and we're just so excited.
1: So we have the whole art department
6: whole
1: here.
6: Yep.
1: We have her husband, Sam.
7: Hi, Sam.
1: And Chrissy, who was the one that was like, let's do this.
0: Yes. Oh, I'm so happy. Okay, so let's see Laura's picture one more time, her before picture. Are we ready, guys?
7: Yes.
0: Okay. Such a family around here. Laura, come on out.
1: How do you feel, Laura?
0: Made the host cry.
5: We're crying.
0: Just because we know, like, you've worked so hard over the years, and we know how you end up, you know, just trying to get your kids together and work. And
1: Laura, how do you feel? Do you feel as beautiful as you look?
5: It feels so gorgeous. Like, you guys, like, really got me out of my comfort zone. I tried a hair color. I've never dyed my hair before in my life, and I've never worn crop tops and sheer shirts. I'm, like, on trend. All the trends I've set for, like, the last decade. Like, I'm finally on trend.
1: Oh, you look gorgeous.
3: This was such a fun transformation. You know, Laura was really nervous about cutting her hair, and a lot of redheads are. They don't want to leave that world because they're scared they won't get back. So we had a conversation about staying in the redhead family. We went for this lighter strawberry blonde.
0: Gorgeous.
3: Which was actually a lot softer. It warmed up her skin because as you age, it kind of gets darker. The ends of her hair were quite dark. So
1: yeah.
3: We wanted to lift and brighten. So it actually looks like a natural color. I feel like the red
1: does.
3: Is very natural, but it's actually, it's like five levels lighter than what it was.
1: And is this, and the haircut is something that she'll be able to do at home?
3: Wash
1: too,
3: and go.
1: Right?
3: Yeah, she can use, we've already spoke, she's going to wear it curly naturally, but she wanted the full experience today, so
1: yes.
3: We blew it out. But she can wear it both. And she cut off, I think it was 10 inches. So
1: big Jenna, this outfit, she says she's not used to it, but it is beautiful.
2: I mean, I have to say, she was willing to do anything. And honestly, the first thing we tried on, she loved. I have to, one of the things I noticed about her is that she was sort of cutting herself in half. So by lifting this, giving her a top that's much shorter, lengthens her, gives her a much longer look. We get a slight heel, we have a little wedge. And she put on a little bit of jewelry. We got the right look. I think this really does highlight all the best parts of her. She was a little afraid of sheer, but she tried it and now loved it.
0: Yes, Laura.
1: Yeah.
0: Okay. Sam, I told Sam, I'm like, we love her. He goes, so do I.
1: Yes. Sam,
0: what do you think, Sam?
7: Amazing. She deserves this. It's fantastic. You look amazing.
2: It is really, I have to say.
0: Our team, what do y'all think?
8: You look amazing. You're beautiful.
3: You know, every morning you walk in now, you're going to receive this.
1: Oh, that was such a great makeover.
0: A lot of tears that day.
1: We love Laura so much.
0: She looked great. All right, up next, actress Lala Anthony plays Fashion Face-Off and reveals the ultimate style icon right after this.

0: Lala Anthony is an actress, a TV personality, and a fashionista who's no stranger to the red carpet. Earlier this year, she hosted Vogue's Met Gala live stream. So when she stopped by, we wanted to play a Met Gala-themed edition of Fashion Face-Off.
1: We showed her two iconic looks, and Lala picked her favorite in every round until there was an ultimate winner. Take a look.
0: Here we go. The first one is Tyla's dress, which was made of sand.
2: Yeah.
0: 2024, and then Doja Cat 2023.
2: Okay, so both extremely iconic looks, and I saw both of these up close and personal and just stunning and gorgeous. I'm going to go with Doja Cat because she really transformed into a cat, and that was just so different. You hadn't ever seen that before, so I'm going with Doja Cat.
0: As somebody that loves cats, I would also go with Doja Cat.
2: I didn't say that, but I love Doja Cat.
3: Jen'll try to get you to adopt her cats. When
0: you don't like cats? No.
2: That's going to be a whole nother segment.
3: You can cat-sit her.
2: But I love Doja Cat.
3: Okay, here you go. Our next fashion face-off. Doja Cat versus Sarah Jessica Parker's. This was her 2018 gold royal look.
2: Just incredible. Ooh. All right, I'm going to go Sarah Jessica Parker only because she taught us all how to dress. Yeah. And she's a fashion icon, so I'm going Sarah Jessica Parker here.
3: That is good.
0: Okay, so now we have Sarah. I think I turned you off of the cats.
2: Oh.
0: Now we have Sarah Jessica Parker, and she's facing off with Rihanna, that amazing white floral dress from 2020.
2: Oh, that is just a look that will never be forgotten. And even on those sunglasses, Rihanna had, like, these lashes. She put, like, lashes in the front of the sunglasses. It was the sickest thing. So, Sarah Jessica, your icon. I love you so much. Rihanna, your icon. I'm going with Rihanna.
0: Yeah, that makes sense.
2: That was crazy.
0: Okay. This is going to be hard.
3: Okay, our next fashion face-off. Rihanna versus Kim K.
0: Your bestie. This isn't fair.
3: All-black look from 2021.
2: So, this Kim look, like, you have to be brave to go out. She couldn't even see.
3: I remember.
2: She couldn't see anything. This was stepping out.
0: Did she take her little hat off when she got inside?
2: She couldn't see. She could not see anything. So this, obviously, is my best friend. I'm going with Kim on this one.
3: Yeah, no, I can see that.
0: She does.
3: I remember trying to see if I could see her eyes.
2: She couldn't see anything. She couldn't see anything. That was a look.
0: Yeah, that's a look.
2: Yeah,
3: all right, you ready for the next one?
0: Okay, next one. Kim K versus Zendaya's light up princess dress.
2: You know what? The light up dress was just so unexpected. Yeah. Like when Law came on the carpet and like turned it on, and then it just like went from the bottom up. That was such a moment. Oh, I'm stuck. I'm stuck, guys. I'm stuck on this.
3: Kim got to win the first
2: one. Kim won the first one. All right, we're going with Zendaya on this one.
3: Okay. Because you know what else? They come to the carpet and they make it a moment.
2: They did a whole
0: performance almost, right?
2: Yeah, it was like she just like transformed. That was definitely a moment I'll never forget on the red carpet.
3: You ready for the last one?
2: Yes, let me see.
3: Here we go. Zendaya versus Cardi B's 2019 Oxblood feathered dress. I remember
2: seeing this too, and I remember they cleared the carpet out to like lay it on the carpet.
3: And then it came down the stairs.
2: That was a moment. So for that, I'm going to go with Cardi, who I just went to her concert, and it was off the hook. We had so much fun. I'm going with Cardi for this.
0: So the winner is Cardi B.
3: Yeah, Cardi B wins.
2: That's incredible.
3: That's well-deserved.
2: No, that was incredible.
3: Did you hear the horns? We had horns for Cardi B.
2: I'm sorry.
3: Thank you so much,
2: thank you. It's always a pleasure hanging with you.
0: We love it
2: thank
0: when you're
2: you so
0: here.
2: Much.
0: Come
2: thank
0: back.
2: You. Of course. Please. Of course.
3: I mean, that Cardi B look is iconic.
0: She's not wrong.
3: So there you go.
0: All right, coming up next, must-have beauty gadgets to add to your daily routine right after this.

0: We love a good beauty gadget around here, and there's one person we always turn to for the latest and greatest.
1: Yeah, that's Cosmopolitan's beauty editor-at-large, Julie Wilson, who brought us the cutting-edge tools that she's loving right now.
2: Well, hi, Julie.
3: How are you?
2: Good. I'm so excited to tell you
1: these
2: guys about
1: this
2: stuff.
1: These are all, like, cutting-edge,
2: yes,
1: crazy things.
2: Super fun things. I'm hoping I can blow you guys' minds.
1: Okay.
2: So this is from Tab. So it looks like a regular sheet mask.
1: Mm-hmm.
2: You put in the package, you break it, the serum goes into the sheet mask, right? Put it on, regular sheet mask, right?
1: Okay.
2: No. We're souping this sucker up. This little pod,
1: yeah,
2: then attaches magnetically to the sheet mask, and you get nanocurrents through,
1: wow,
2: the sheet mask. Through these silver infusion channels.
1: Does that, like,
2: so
1: lift?
2: It
1: or?
2: Lifts, it firms, it tones. And so it's really amazing. These recharge. You get four of them forever.
1: And
2: yes,
1: then
2: these are single use. You get four of them, and then you can replace them. But then you just keep this little
3: I've
2: tab.
3: I've had facials before where they go.
1: Yeah.
2: Yes.
3: Is it like that?
2: It doesn't feel, like, you feel a little bit of something, but it doesn't hurt or anything. It's
1: okay.
2: Really amazing.
1: And it's supposed to tighten?
2: Tighten and tone.
1: Okay, cool.
3: Tighten
2: and
3: for
2: tone.
3: That.
2: Yes.
3: Okay.
2: Next up, I don't know about you guys, but I'm in my LED light phase.
1: Yes.
2: I love an LED light mask, but I find that they don't really target under your eyes.
1: Which is where
2: so
1: we really need
2: them. This is amazing. Rajani MD has this mask that literally you can put around your ears.
3: Oh.
2: You put it on. Oops. And it gives you that LED light.
1: There you go.
3: And
1: you
3: can, like, stay.
2: It stays, and it targets under.
3: Because
2: that's where we find the most fine lines and wrinkles.
3: Yeah. Watch TV. And
1: I'm just going to walk around with that.
2: Yes.
1: I think I need to tighten it or something.
3: While you read.
2: How about
1: that? Yes.
2: But it's really amazing. It comes with this little, you recharge these little pods. There's a little mask, too, that you can just wear on your eye as well.
1: Okay.
2: So love this. I love how technology is
3: just
2: changing the game.
1: Very cool.
2: Yes.
3: Okay, what is this?
2: So this one doesn't have an on and off button, but this has been on my TikTok feed forever. I don't know if you guys do gua sha.
3: Everybody's talking about these brushes.
2: Yes, but this is so much nicer because they're
1: it's
2: softer.
1: It's not so hard. And gua sha can break whatever it's called.
2: Yes, so this is the lymphatic brush. So this is going to move the fluid out of your limbs. But instead of the gua sha being so hard and stuff, this is very nice and soft. I do this while I'm watching television. It's so nice. There's smaller ones for your face and your neck.
1: Oh, that's for your body.
2: And bigger ones for your body.
1: I'd like to use that on my
2: own. You know? And then put it through
3: your
2: lymphatic drainage. I would say do it 2 to 3 times a week.
3: Okay.
2: Just to really move the fluids out of your body.
3: Okay.
2: So love that
3: product. Well, this looks like an Afro pick, but I don't think it is.
2: It's an Afro pick, but even better. They've modernized the Afro pick. It has a little dispenser here. This is from Textura.
3: Is there, like,
2: and it's
3: serum
2: a hydro pick, so you can put water or serum or oil, and look.
1: Whoa.
3: Oh.
2: Isn't that cool?
1: That's
2: so
1: cool.
2: Like, and, like, have these beautiful, like,
3: even
2: designs.
3: Even when it's wet, you can, like, use it to, like, get it out.
2: And look at I'm gonna.
1: Yeah, I like how that explodes.
2: And then you're massaging it into your hair, it gets to your scalp. It can, like, it's just amazing.
1: And you can put anything in this little compartment.
2: Yes. Two USC alumni did this for their senior project and created this. I think it's genius.
3: How cool is that?
2: Yes. So metal, plastic.
1: Finally,
2: I love the flowers.
1: You've got a new toothbrush.
2: Finally, I've been using this toothbrush for a year. It is so amazing. I love it because not only does one charge get you 4 weeks, but you also, what I love about it is, you know, the bristles get all, like,
1: crusty
2: and weird. This sanitizes your bristles.
1: Wait,
2: so you
1: can
2: can you see that?
3: Look at that.
2: It lights up and it sanitizes your bristles. So it's not sitting out getting dusty and dirty and gross.
1: You
2: close it up. It's
1: How
2: great
1: does it
2: for
1: charge?
2: Travel.
1: The charge goes
2: it
1: in
2: charge,
1: here.
2: Charges in there, but one charge will get you, like, 4 weeks, and that UV light cleans
3: when
2: the bristles.
3: You brush your teeth, it's wet, so you're saying you use that to clean it. So
1: this lives in here, and then you take it out and brush.
2: Brush your teeth, rinse it off, put it back here.
1: We want it.
3: That's great.
2: Click the button, and it sanitizes your bristles, and it's replaceable bristle, you know.
3: We needed to sanitize our bristles.
1: And they're all cute colors.
2: Yes.
3: They're very
1: Thank
3: chic.
1: You, Julie.
2: Yeah,
1: you're the best. You know what? She's got great taste. She knows a good gadget.
3: Love you, Julie.
1: Mm-hmm.
3: Up next, wish you had more space in your closet. Smart strategies to help you declutter right after this.

0: All right, as we enjoy the last weeks of summer and make that transition into fall, you might need some new room for clothes.
1: Mm-hmm. So earlier this year, we asked lifestyle expert Jasmine Snow to stop by and share her tips for the ultimate closet clean out in any season.
0: Okay, you love to clean out a closet.
2: I love cleaning out a closet. It gives me a sense of peace.
0: Now, for those who are scared of throwing things away or giving things to Goodwill or whatever, mm-hmm. you have three parameters that you can kind of ask yourself as you're cleaning.
3: Ooh, yes. I want to hear this.
2: Okay, so it can be really overwhelming, but if you break it down into a couple of steps, it's actually really satisfying and can be manageable. So okay. The first one we're going to talk about is the time check.
0: Yes.
2: So if you haven't worn it in over a year, or it doesn't fit you anymore. I know we all have those, like, maybe
3: we
2: jeans.
3: We have some yeah. jeans. Exactly.
2: Yes, we're going to let them go.
3: I saw the ones from my honeymoon, and it has been a while.
0: I mean, a year is also a short time. But you're saying if you haven't worn it in a year, you're not going to wear it in the next year.
2: You probably won't. A pro tip is some people get very overwhelmed by that. But if you want to flip the hangers as you're wearing them throughout the week, and then you can actually see what you're wearing more and what you're not wearing at all. And that's a good way to see it visually.
0: Well, yeah.
2: So if you haven't worn it, if it doesn't fit, let's let it go.
0: Okay.
2: The next is the quality check, okay? So we all have those things that work really hard for us, especially our basics. So tees, tanks, if it has a stain on it, if it's stretched out, if it is looking anything like this and you're thinking, oh, I'm going to hide
0: is
2: it with a jacket.
0: Is this from your closet?
2: This one's actually
3: It's
2: someone else's.
3: This is relatable, what you just said.
2: But we all are like, yeah, it's fine. You just keep throwing it on. Next thing you know, you're like, it actually has stains all over it.
0: Yeah.
2: So let's get rid of that. And then, you know, we want to take all of those pieces that we've purged and we can either donate them or you can resell them on platforms like ThredUp. They give you a prepaid label, make a little money, and then you can refresh.
0: Easy that is.
2: Yes, it's so easy. You have the bag here. And then we want to store and we want to shelf. So we have a container here, you can see, where you're going to pack up all of those things that do not move into the warm weather. So winter coats, cozy sweaters, winter boots, all of those things to get out and that you're not cluttering up your closet. Put it in an airtight bin like this. Also, pro tip, make sure you're washing it because future you is going to thank you in December when you're pulling out that coat and it's nice and fresh.
0: Okay, now take us into your closet.
2: Okay, I'll bring you into my closet.
0: Yes.
2: I love to organize, and this is where all of the magic happens. So this is a game changer. You want to color coat all of your stuff as you're hanging it back up. It not only looks really beautiful in rainbow order, but it makes things so much faster.
3: You know what I realized when my friend did this for me, because I didn't do it for myself?
2: Yeah.
3: I have too much black. Like, it allowed me to see that
2: you
3: I have,
2: like, you exactly
3: don't need another black top.
2: Dress.
3: Okay,
2: yeah,
3: before
2: exactly
3: we run out of time,
2: you
3: do this with your other things, too? Your
0: and also felt hangers.
2: So this is going to keep things in place. But next, we're talking about accessories. They create a lot of clutter. And I just want to make sure we're talking about this, because this is going to be a huge transformation in your closet.
0: Shoes.
2: So if you can see it, you will wear it.
3: Mm.
2: Shoe storage, acrylic shoe storage. Not only does it look gorgeous.
0: Are those my Chanel's? I can't believe they got into your closet.
2: And then all of the acrylic bins are going to help keep you organized, but you can see everything and it doesn't add to the clutter by being bulky in your closet. So the drawer inserts.
3: I've never seen the sock one.
2: Is great because you can adjust it for your drawer. So socks, bras, underwear, all of that stuff stays
0: like
2: really organized.
0: Like these get bigger, you mean?
2: No, these get bigger. The honeycomb gets bigger. So it's not just one size.
0: Got it.
2: You can adjust it for your drawers. Belts, anything like this, it's going to protect your bags, easy to grab and go. And then jewelry, if you're really going to lean in, this will protect all of your jewelry. It won't get tangled, it's very easy to see, and you can grab it.
3: This is great.
2: It's awesome.
3: I'm inspired.
0: Thank you, Jasmine.
2: You're going to feel so good. You're going to have fun getting dressed.
0: You know what? If you're feeling out of sorts, organize your closet this weekend. It'll make you feel better, right?
1: Yeah, they say a cluttered mind is a cluttered space.
0: Also, have fun.
1: Live your best life. Those are some good tips. We'll be

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1: Oscar winner Halle Berry stops by.
0: Plus, Emmy-winning actor Sterling K. Brown and lifestyle queen Martha Stewart.
1: Also, actor Patrick Dempsey.
0: Y'all have a great week.
1: Bye, everybody.
0: Weekend. Bye.
2: People that watch the Today Show aren't just watching a show. They're people that are in the family. They're in our family.
3: They're allowing us into their homes every morning.
2: When we go out there and we get to meet people and they say, I love you, you feel like family. I always say, we feel like your family too. That's how we feel.
3: And they're so excited to be there. We get excited. We feed off that energy.
2: They're the reason we get up in the morning. It's the excitement of being part of something that's bigger than you. The word that comes to mind is alive.
4: This is Today.
3: When you walk in here and you see 40 people at 4 a.m. at about a 10, you can't help but feed off that. And you're like, whoa, it's a Studio 1A.
2: People who literally are up all night to bring this show to you. There's not a morning I walk in here that I don't pinch myself and think I get to be here. Good morning. Welcome to Today. We'll start with our breaking news.
3: We'll start with the weather this morning.
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0: 10 o'clock on Today, coming up, search for survivors. Rescuers racing to find hundreds of people still missing after that catastrophic flooding. Authorities now raising new flood fears. Even the death toll continuing to rise. We're there live with the very latest. And air scare. New details this morning on those troubling communication issues between President Trump's helicopter and air traffic controllers in Washington.
1: Oh, I couldn't hear any of that, Roger.
0: How the FAA is responding to the growing scrutiny straight ahead. Then Hall of Famer. Our exclusive interview with tennis legend Roger Federer, looking back on his storied career.
2: I've achieved a lot, but this is like the final hurrah.
0: And now, defining greatness off the court ahead of his induction into the International Tennis Hall of Fame. All that, plus Nicole Kidman making a magical debut. The Muppets honoring their former co-star Tim Curry.
3: What up here?
0: And Grammy-nominated star Bebe Rexha rocking our plaza. We'll be dancing all morning long today, Friday, August 28th, 2026.
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3: We are back at 8:15 with a defining moment in the storied career of tennis legend Roger Federer.
4: Yes, he is receiving the sport's highest honor this weekend, induction into the International Tennis Hall of Fame. And Carson Daly, you traveled to Newport, Rhode Island to catch up with the man himself before the big day.
5: That is right. And, of course, we all know that Savannah is our go-to for all things Roger. But given the fact that SG's on vacation, I was more than happy to take her place this time around. You know, when it comes to tennis icons, it's hard to top Roger Federer. For decades, he's defined greatness both off and on the court. Now the 20-time Grand Slam champion finally has some time to reflect on everything he's accomplished as he adds one more title to his list, Hall of Famer.
6: With every step,
7: a magnificent performance from Roger Federer.
6: And every stroke,
7: what a shot.
6: Roger Federer made excellence look effortless. A master of the sport, now being welcomed into the International Tennis Hall of Fame.
8: First man to 20 Grand Slams, the record-setting eight Wimbledons, 237 consecutive weeks at number one. Where does this fit in?
9: Hi, this is important stuff. It's taken me a lot of hours of playing tennis and a lot of numbers to get here. But this ranks very high because I've achieved a lot, but this is like the final hurrah, so I'm very, very excited.
8: When you were fighting for those titles and playing hours of tennis, was this the goal? Were you thinking about the International Tennis Hall of Fame?
9: Not so much, but I would like it to be. I would like the juniors of the futures to think, I want to be world number one, want to get into the Hall of Fame. In Switzerland and in Europe, we're not so much, you know, when it comes to the whole Hall of Fame thing.
8: It's an American thing.
9: It's an American thing, but I think it's a really good thing. You know, you preserve history very nicely in this regard.
6: A history Federer loves to celebrate.
9: You see, these are all like ball cans.
8: Oh, wow.
9: Over all the years.
8: Yeah.
9: It's cool, you know. Like,
8: very cool.
6: Taking me through the halls that pay tribute to his career and the tennis greats that came before him.
9: Pete Sampras is here.
8: Yeah.
9: You see Michael Chang.
8: Crystal Pete.
9: Yeah, Monica Seles. So they all get a racket, and this is mine for starting this year. Yeah.
8: It's easy to feel like a Hall of Famer when you've won five U.S. Opens in a row.
9: Yes.
8: But when you lose to your rival in 08.
9: And you lose your number one ranking.
8: And you strike me as the type of guy that the comeback might be greater than the sustaining of success.
9: I think for me, it's equal in many ways, you know, the ascent. I thought the ascent to the unknown, let's say world number one or Wimbledon champion or winning in New York, is very, very hard. And then maintaining it, I feel like I had a little bit more clarity because I knew what I needed to do. And then comes the unknown again, like, how do I get back? Get back on the horse after defeat, or how do I get back after surgery? I learned a lot through those moments, and maybe that's also partially, obviously, that made me a Hall of Famer.
6: Federer announced his retirement in 2022, a decision he says he's never questioned.
8: Was there ever a time where you thought about coming back?
9: No. I think it maybe would have been potentially different if my body was like fully in shape and I would wake up in the morning and go like, my God, like I'm still striking the ball super good.
8: You were reminded that you could.
9: My body and my knee has gone through like five surgeries, and that knee is tired. And that knee deserves a break, and I played until I was basically 40 years old. I squeezed that lemon out, and I knew that, you know, by the end. And I've also always been of the opinion myself from my own experience and my own career. I can't speak for anybody else, but I'm not the kind of guy who's going to retire and then come back.
6: While his competitive career may be behind him,
10: please welcome 20-time Grand Slam champion from Basel, Switzerland, Roger Federer.
6: Fans made it clear they still love Federer Tuesday when he returned to the U.S. Open for an exhibition match.
9: It was a great moment for me to be able to personally say thank you. Also sharing the court with McEnroe, Agassi and Roddick, all U.S. Open champs, Hall of Famers, and just like being all together like that and be able to sell out a crowd. That was, I mean, very, very cool.
6: The eight-time Wimbledon champ now spends time on another kind of green with a former foe turned friend, Rafael Nadal.
8: I'm wondering if that rivalry carries over to the golf course.
1: He's good.
9: Yes, he's very good.
1: How good are you?
9: Well, the problem is he's that good that there's no real rivalry yet. Because like chess, you know, when you enter a chess game, you know who's going to win at this. Right. And he's still...
8: Well, you're supposed to get shots. He's supposed to give you a bunch of shots.
9: True, that's true. In golf, you could do that. But we didn't do it. We just actually went on the course just to hang out.
8: How do you reflect on your career now? What sorts of things come to mind?
9: Just very proud that I was able to play this game. When I see the Sinner and Alcaraz do what they're doing nowadays, I'm like, what? I used to be there and do something somewhat similar on these courts with the pressure. I'm happy that I was able to live that life and hopefully have also inspired young kids to pick up a tennis racket or do sports and go out there and do it. It's been a wonderful, wonderful journey. I'm very happy and proud of that.
5: I mean, as great as he was on the court competitively, what a guy.
4: Yeah.
5: This is as advertised. It's a humble, smart, cares so much about the future of the sport, the Hall of Famers that he met yesterday, his family. You know, he got to tour that Hall of Fame. It was his first time there in Newport at the Hall of Fame.
11: Wow.
5: And he toured it with Mirka, his wife, and the kids in the morning. And he has such reverence for those who came before him. It was just a beautiful thing. He, you know, as you'll probably hear in his speech over the weekend, he'll talk about those who got him there. And his family's a big part of that, which I, of course, admire as well. But I should also mention that our friend and legendary broadcaster, Mary Carrillo, is also inducted this weekend.
11: Congrats
5: to Mary. It'll be a packed house in Newport. They put tickets on sale. They sold out in 2 minutes, and that's after the hall.
11: I bet.
5: Added, like 50 feet away from where this will take place. They have a huge stadium there. There's going to be a watch party. It all sold out in a matter of moments. So we'll be looking forward to that.
4: That was a great
5: congratulations to Roger. Appreciate his time yesterday.
11: Great conversation. You did Savannah proud.
5: Thank you. Thank you very much.
11: Nice. All right, Carson. You had a little tennis adventure, Craig.
4: Well, if you want to call it that. yes, we were over at the Lotte last night, the Palace Invitational at the Lotte. Lindsay and I were joined by some of the biggest names in tennis. Serena was there, of course.
11: Wow.
4: Our kids were a ball boy and a ball girl. And then they had to move it inside because of the weather. So we played the sort of, it was pickleball with a tennis ball. So, but we'll have more coming up on the third hour.
11: I love this inside court.
5: Yeah.
4: they put that up in like 3 hours, too.
5: Well, Serena's supposed to be in the Hall of Fame, but

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1: If it's meant to be, it'll be.
2: Here we go.
1: If it is Friday, it's the City Concert Series.
2: Another song she co-wrote. Unbelievable. You've done it for everybody. Love it. BB, by the way, just told us that she wanted to be a meteorologist, Angie.
3: I needed her to help me with that last one.
2: That is interesting.
3: Do you have a line or two in you?
1: I think the it's overcast today, but I think it's going to be... Let me check my blonde hair. It's going to be pretty clear for today, you guys. I think we're doing good.
4: There you go.
2: Rexha has certainly brought her vibe right here to the plaza. Following the summer of the summer's release of Dirty Blonde, the album that debuted number one on Billboard's top dance album chart.
4: All right, before her first song, here's a quick peek at this Grammy-nominated star's rise to the top of the charts.
5: Hi, baby, don't you know I'm good? Yeah, I'm feeling alright.
4: Multi-platinum pop princess BB Rexha fills the dance floor with hits like I'm Good. Collaboration with David Guetta going viral in 2022, making its way to the top of Billboard's Hot Dance Electronic Songs chart and staying there for 55 weeks. Her story starting more than a decade ago on the hot New York City music scene and her hard work and determination paying off big time. The little-known songwriter becoming a breakout success after co-writing Eminem and Rihanna's The Monster.
5: I'm friends with the monster, the son of my bed.
4: That huge hit serving as a launch pad for her debut album, Expectations, in 2018.
5: So won't you ride with me, ride with me.
4: And Rex's surprising move, crossing over to country with Meant to Be. That record-breaking song with Florida Georgia Line sat for 50 weeks atop Billboard's Hot Country Songs. And now, with nearly 30 billion career streams, Rexha proving you cannot put her into a box. Recently releasing her first independent album, Dirty Blonde.
5: On to the next spot.
4: With hits like New Religion. And today, she'll showcase this new era on the City Concert Stage. All right, wait's over, folks. The concert starts right now. Kicking things off with a medley of her work with David Guetta, Hey Mama, and I'm Good. Give it up for BB Rexha.

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2: Reminded of The Grind. Remember the show The Grind
0: on MTV?
2: Yeah.
0: We're doing a little dancing on the plaza this morning with the help of four-time Grammy nominee B.B. Rexha.
2: B.B., we're so glad you're here. Such a great vibe for us in our summer concert series. This has been a great one. It's a hometown crowd. We've established that. They love you. You're from the area. Born in Brooklyn, raised in Staten Island. When Dirty Blonde came out, it went number one. It's your first album, I think, as an independent artist officially. You've talked about this is about just about that album, what it means, sort of, you know.
3: It's about being unapologetic. It's about loving yourself.
2: Not giving up on yourself.
3: Not giving up on yourself, because I thought for the longest time, I was like, oh, what happens without a major? And the fans just didn't let me down, and I'm so grateful, honestly.
4: Empowering, BB, and I know that you paid such beautiful tribute this week to the late Dolly Parton, and she inspired you. You had the opportunity to actually perform with her on a song called Seasons. Tell us about that. Tell us what she meant to you.
3: I mean, meeting her was unbelievable, and she was just so classy, and honestly, I was on set with her, and I could not believe how much tighter her corset was, how much higher her heels were than me, and she just had the most energy in the room. She was so lovely, so humble, so classy, and what I loved about her the most was she just has this unapologetic energy about her. Like, I remember watching all her interviews, and she always was just... They would try to bring her down,
0: yeah,
3: but she always figured out how
2: she'd
3: to make
2: it. Make it positive.
3: Yes. Love you know that. What I mean? And she never put herself down, and I love that. And she's, I mean, honestly, I was really, I'm still heartbroken.
2: Yeah. Yeah. I love that song, right. Seasons, that yeah. you did.
3: Let's not get emotional right now.
2: We encourage you to go back and read what B.B. wrote about Dolly. It's yes. a really beautiful statement.
0: Really quickly, folks, may I know this. You got a big birthday this weekend.
2: I'll try it.
4: Happy birthday.
0: Happy early birthday.
3: 27.
0: Yeah, okay.
2: What did you say, 27, right?
0: Play along. How are you going to celebrate?
3: With my family. My dad, look at my dad. He's crying the whole time, Dad.
0: Right, mom and dad still front row at all the shows.
2: All right, I got to get out of the way. I'm going to help you get up on stage.
0: Mom, yeah. Dad, we're going to talk to you guys in the third hour. Yeah. By the way, spit an image of your mother.
3: Third hour?
0: Oh, yeah. Today's show keeps going, baby. Keeps going, just like you. What are you going to give us now?
3: I'm going to give you Sad Girls.
2: Oh, I love
4: all
2: it.
4: Right.
0: Sad Girls.
4: Well, we're just getting going.

0: selfies, guys. Get to it. BB fans way in the back there. Time for Today Request Live, and we are looking for Mia. Mia is from the same town that BB was born in, and that is Brooklyn, New York. Hi, Mia.
1: Brooklyn. Hi. How are you?
0: I'm good. So you've got your friend Naomi here. Hi, Naomi.
2: Hi.
0: She's my back. What does BB's music mean to you?
1: Because me and BB were both born in Brooklyn and are Albanian, she acts like a role model to me, and her songs are like high energy love letters, and they help people feel alive again.
0: Well, that's very well said, Mia. We're so glad that you're here. I would love for you to help us out and introduce our next song, if you wouldn't mind doing it. I'll give you the microphone, and you'll be a VJ for a day. Here you go.
1: It's my mom's favorite, the worldwide number one New Religion. Let's go!

0: Thank you so much. We're back on a Friday morning in just a moment. But first, this is Today on NBC.
1: This morning on the third hour of Today, lasting legacy. Dolly Parton's family opening up about the Queen of Country's final days and life away from the spotlight. What they're revealing about her enduring impact that will live on for generations. Plus, up and running, how one young man never missed a step even after a devastating accident threatened to define his life.
2: I was determined to walk and maybe run, show them that I can defy the odds.
1: His inspiring message of grit straight ahead. Then later, soak up the sun. We're going to make the most of these final days of summer with some fun ways to send off the season in style. And the pop powerhouse on our plaza.
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1: She's been lighting up the crowd all morning long, and she's not done yet. 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
1: And a good morning to you. Welcome to this third hour of Today on a summer Friday. I'm Craig here with Laura Jarrett. Savannah Sellers is here. Al and Dylan both off. You picked a great Friday to be here, too,
5: no
1: by
5: kidding.
1: The way, ladies.
5: It felt like a club out there.
1: It was. Club Today, baby. Club 1A. Global pop star, Grammy nominee, Bebe Rexha. Rocked the plaza all morning. She's been out there. Look, she's still out there. She's signing fans, signing those fans. She's taking selfies.
6: Yeah, she really has been so great to the fans. What a great way to kick off the weekend,
1: yes.
6: Right? And it was a huge crowd that just brought this great Friday energy.
5: She was out there doing performances between the performances.
6: She was
5: out there
6: acapella.
5: Singing a cappella for people.
1: I didn't see
6: she
1: that.
6: She said, film this. So we
5: yeah,
6: put
5: she
6: it
5: said,
6: on
5: I want to put this on TikTok.
1: Oh.
5: For her 8 million followers,
1: okay.
5: No doubt.
6: Awesome.
5: Lucky for us, she's going to be coming inside to chat a little bit later on. She's even going to be performing her news single off her latest album.
1: All right.
6: We cannot wait for that. But first, we do want to get right to the latest on the loss of country legend Dolly Parton.
5: Yeah, tributes continuing to pour in from Dolly's family and loved ones, giving us a glimpse into her final days and lasting legacy. NBC's Joe Fryer joins us from Dolly's hometown in Tennessee with more. Good morning, Joe.
7: Hey there, good morning. You've seen all week long all the flowers that have been dropped off here at Dolly Parton's statue. At Dollywood's request, those flowers have actually been collected, repurposed, donated to hospitals, long-term care facilities. We were just told so far that's led to about 300 bouquets. That is just one way people are paying tribute to Dolly. We're also hearing from her younger sister, Stella, who says she's going to miss her weekly phone calls with Dolly, talking over coffee. We have had so many memories this week. So much music that we have been revisiting, all of it part of Dolly's just immortal legacy.
8: For the first time since announcing Dolly Parton's death, the country legend's family is opening up about their grief. On Thursday, Parton's sister Stella posted this touching note, writing, "My sister was one of the most generous, thoughtful, and kind people I've ever known. What the world saw is exactly who she was." Stella also revealed, even as Dolly was facing her own health struggles, the singer planned one final act of altruism. She told me recently that if there was no hope for her, she would still allow her medical team to try experimental drugs in the hope of helping others in the future. Parton's life work has always been her music during her 60-year career. Now those unforgettable melodies are reaching new heights. For the first time, Parton became Spotify's most streamed artist on Wednesday, securing the top three spots on the streamer's U.S. songs chart. She even took over radio. Stations across Tennessee simultaneously played I Will Always Love You on Thursday morning.
9: We love you, Dolly.
8: But now it seems the Queen of Country's legacy is shining as bright as her rhinestones.
10: Well, hey, it's Dolly.
8: Parton's new Songteller Hotel is still on track to open September 14th, followed shortly after by her Life of Many Colors Museum.
10: I will
8: But what may be the largest symbol of her enduring impact, Parton's Imagination Library, which has seen a noticeable increase in both enrollments and donations this past week. The group has now shipped more than 330 million free books, all part of Dolly's lasting commitment to promote child literacy.
10: I have to honestly say that I probably am as proud of this as anything I will ever do.
7: AMC Theaters announced special screenings of a couple classic Dolly films, including Steel Magnolias. Those start today and run through next Wednesday. A movement is also underway to rename Nashville Airport to name it Dolly Parton International. An online petition has collected about 150,000 signatures so far. It does have support from some lawmakers. Also, a famous Nashville resident, Sheryl Crow. You know, y'all, as journalists, we're not supposed to sign petitions, but I feel like I might be making an exception for this one here. That'd be pretty cool to fly into Dolly Parton International Airport.
1: Yeah, it would be. Would that be DNA, Dolly National Airport?
6: Ooh, hey, that works.
7: DNA? Wouldn't DPI? Change much. Oh, yeah.
1: Great work this week, by the way, Joe.
6: Yeah,
1: great work,
6: really.
1: Buddy.
6: Really good,
9: great
6: Joe.
9: To see you there.
5: Thank you. All right, we're going to switch gears now because, Craig.
6: This is cool.
5: Well, you were out late on a school night, but it was for a good reason.
1: Yes, I guess it was a good reason. So, you know, Lindsay and I, this was the 9th annual Palace Invitational sponsored by the Lotte New York Palace Hotel. It's a big kickoff for the U.S. Open. We've done it the last few years. Some of the best players in the world, they come out every year. This year it was Serena Williams, it was Taylor Fritz, Matteo Berrettini as well from Italy. Caroline Wozniacki was there as well.
6: Her.
1: She's a broadcaster now. So we were there to talk a little tennis. Usually we play a little pickleball, but because of the weather, they had to move it inside. So it was this hybrid game.
6: Look at the reveal. Look who's playing.
1: Tennis. But we did pickleball with a tennis ball.
5: It looks like you're trying. Let me just say.
1: I was. I wasn't going to have Serena out there showing me up, but there's some
5: talks. She's dancing.
1: She's taunting me.
5: Confident in her abilities. She can dance and hit the ball.
1: Spoiler alert, she won.
6: Yeah. I like how we see you running so much. Oh, she stays in the
1: I broke her sweat. She's just, you know, making me. By the way, we also do it because our kids have so much fun. Delano and Sybil come in. They were the ball boy in Baltimore this year. Got the chance to spend some time with Serena afterwards.
6: That's so fun.
1: I did a little work, too. I did a little work. Serena and I did talk about her upcoming doubles match with her sister Venus this week. Take a listen.
11: So, really quickly, before we play this modified game of whatever this sport is, you're playing with your sister this week. Come on. Do y'all even practice anymore before, like, the Open, or do you just, like, go out and play?
12: We used to not practice, but we practice now, so we learned that it's important to practice doubles, too.
11: And when you're practicing, who's the coach? Is it Serena or Venus?
12: Well, we have our coaches, so they do that, and I'm Hulk. I just smash.
1: I just smashed. Still smashed.
5: She's the goat.
1: Like pickleball.
5: You know, it turns out Serena wasn't the only one dancing, though.
1: Who else was dancing?
5: Apparently, well.
1: Oh.
5: Hey, get
1: that,
5: it.
1: No, that was. I mean, to be fair, that was after she taunted me.
5: Okay.
6: After your 1 point?
1: That was after my 1 point. And after Honey Deuce.
5: So just one? You can never just have
1: maybe
5: one Honey Deuce?
1: Come on.
6: Really cannot.
1: It was fun, though. Oh. A big thanks to the Lotte as well for hosting.
6: How fun is that? How cool. A great picture, too, for your kids. They're going to have later. That's awesome. Coming up, if you find yourself craving unhealthy food this weekend, Joy Bauer is here to teach us how to feed our bodies what they really want. And then later, an inspiring story of one young man who defied the odds, proving it's never too late to hit the ground running.

0: I'm in love. I'm having a relationship with my pizza.
1: You look like you're breaking up with the pizza. What's the matter?
0: I can't. I mean, you can't. This is Pizza Margherita in Napoli. It is your moral imperative to eat and enjoy that pizza.
2: Constitutional imperative, yeah, I would say. This morning on Today's Checklist, we're talking all about food cravings and what they actually mean for our health. Here to help us break it all down is Today nutrition and health expert Joy Bauer. Joy, good morning.
3: Hi,
4: Joy.
3: I'm like the cravings detective.
2: Yeah. Well, let's get to it. Because I think people think
3: Thank
2: that
3: you.
2: They know what cravings are. You see this all over social media. What is a craving exactly?
3: Okay, so it's very different than hunger. Hunger and a craving are two totally different animals.
2: How so?
3: Hunger is your body's way of tracking whether or not you have enough energy.
4: Okay.
3: And if you need food, pretty much anything will work. Anything that you like, a sandwich, leftover dinner, an apple, it's all good. A craving is much bossier. You don't want any food. You want that food. You want that exact chocolate chip cookie. You want that exact bag of salt and vinegar potato chips. And nothing else is going to scratch the itch. So this happens because we have two different systems in place. One is our fuel gauge, and that tells us if we've eaten enough carbs, calories, protein. The other is our reward system. And this is in the pleasure center of our brain, and it lights up and it releases dopamine when we see something craveable. If you watch a commercial for pizza and you see ooey gooey cheese, or you smell popcorn.
4: Oh, yeah.
3: And sometimes our reward system is so overpowering that it overrides when we're feeling full. And I think the greatest example of this is you go out for dinner, you have a great filling meal, and you think to yourself, I am so stuffed, I couldn't eat another thing, and then the dessert shows up, and you're like, give me that brownie sundae right now.
2: Yes.
5: Is there a root cause of all of this when we get to this place of craving?
3: So there are so many places that cravings come from. So first, reward. Sometimes we just want comfort and pleasure, and in the sense of sweet, salty, cheesy, we want that reward. Visual and sensory cues are big. You pass a bakery, your colleague is eating a juicy burger with fries. Yeah, so that's a big one too. Emotions play a really big part. You know, we crave things when we're stressed, when we're sad. Believe it or not, the biggest cravings come from when we're in a positive mindset. I was really surprised by that.
5: Oh, yeah.
3: So happy, celebratory. Habit forming. How many times do you crave something because it's the same couch, it's the same show, the same snack?
2: You make associations.
3: Yeah, like we're on automatic pilot.
4: And football games on.
3: Yes, you want nachos.
4: I was going to say beer, but sure, nachos too.
3: And beer, and then physiological changes make us extra vulnerable to cravings. We're sleepy, we're hormonal, we're tipsy from alcohol. So all these things play a big part.
4: I mean, should we read into our cravings? Do they mean that we're lacking certain nutrients or no?
3: One of the biggest craving myths is that, like I hear all the time, people say, I'm craving a burger, so I must be deficient in iron.
2: No excuse.
3: And we have done the research. There is no science to that at all. But there are three cravings that do have some genuine meaning. So the first is, if you're craving something savory, sometimes your body is chasing protein.
4: Okay.
3: So give it what it wants. Chicken, edamame, fish, all the things. Before women get their period, sometimes they crave, well, a lot of times, they crave chocolate. So this is very interesting because it's not hormonal driven, but it's real. It's learned.
2: Mm.
3: We grow up thinking that we get your period, you crave chocolate. But it's tested and it's not necessarily scientific.
2: Mm.
3: The last one is ice. If you obsessively crave ice, you may have an iron deficiency. And in that case,
4: go to
3: the doctor. It's a real thing.
4: Oh. Wow.
3: It's a real thing. And you want to get your ferritin checked to see if, in fact, you may need a supplement.
4: Okay.
2: So next time we find ourselves having an intense craving, and I want to grab that bag of Cheetos from my son, what else should I actually reach for?
4: From my son? I want to take it out.
2: If I'm honest, what should we be reaching for?
3: First, I'm going to tell you guys, give yourself grace. Everybody craves health nut nutritionists as well. Guilty as charged. So I talk about the four P's. The first is pause before you pounce. What happens, cravings come in waves, right? So they peak, but then they gently subside. So, you know, if you give yourself 5 or 10 minutes, there's a really good chance that it's going to go away. Call a friend, take a walk, all the things. Pinpoint the trigger, because sometimes knowing where it came from is the power you need to sort of let it go. Okay, plate something filling, because if you, you know, feel like in control, you're coming at this craving from a less chaotic place, right? You're not negotiating with a cookie, like all hairy, scary. Yeah. And the last is give into it. You know what? Yeah. Portion it, enjoy it. We all have cravings and it's okay.
6: You can't negotiate with a cookie. Yeah. No. You gotta have the cookie sometimes.
3: No, I totally agree. And I'm a nutritionist saying that. I love cookies. Yeah.
5: Gotta have it sometimes. Quickly, Joy, how are GLP-1s impacting cravings?
3: That's a great question. So GLP-1s have been incredibly helpful. Because what they do is they work in two different directions. One is they remove the obsessiveness in people's heads. A lot of people have what we call food noise, and they're constantly thinking about what to eat, when to eat, you know, I want this, I want that. And it subdues that. And it also just helps you feel more balanced. Mm. So, you know, whether you're on a GLP-1 or you're not on a GLP-1, I think, you know, just having a solid meal is the way to go, because it's going to balance you out. And like we said, go for it every once in a while. It's okay to give in to cravings.
4: Yeah.
3: You just want to feel okay about it.
6: Just not all the time.
5: Yeah.
6: A little less chaotic.
3: Right. And that brownie sundae, like sometimes.
6: Well, now you're just putting thoughts in my head.
5: Isn't that one of the things? You hear about it, then you want it.
6: Joy, thank you. For more of Joy's expert tips of the day, just head over to today.com.
4: All right. Coming up, we're going to introduce you to one young man who refused to let a devastating accident define his life, never missing a step along the way. It's a really cool story. And then later, we're going to raise a glass to the season with some great ideas for your end of summer celebrations when the third hour of...

0: We are back now with our series Grit and the remarkable story of a young Virginia man whose life changed in an instant.
1: Craig, you have this incredible story for us this morning.
2: I think you're going to enjoy this one. It's a life-threatening accident. After a life-threatening accident, Benson Scone, he faced a grueling road to recovery, meeting every challenge without complaint. And step by step, he didn't just find his way back, came back even stronger. For runners, every step is a step toward a goal. For Benson Scone, every step is meaningful.
3: I like setting goals for myself and achieving them. So being able to drop time when I'm running or run further, I think that's really fun.
2: The 18-year-old high school senior savoring the last few moments of summer and taking time to work on his college essays, a chapter of his life that almost went unwritten.
3: Felt like an ordinary snow day until it wasn't.
2: Benson was sledding with his siblings when
4: I remember Benson going down headfirst, and I saw the car come around the corner, and I yelled, "Benson, bail, Benson, bail." I wasn't quite loud enough, and then he collided with the car. He just had hit the bumper, flown back, and was just laying on his back in the middle of the road.
2: His older sister, Izzy, raced to get help.
4: I don't think I've ever run so fast. Inside, there was nothing that was going to stand in between me and calling 911.
2: His injury, so serious, he was airlifted to Inova Fairfax Hospital and immediately rushed to intensive care. Nurse Deborah Kelly was part of the team that treated him.
5: It was life or death. He could have died from his injuries.
2: Benson's diagnosis was devastating. A severe traumatic brain injury. For more than 2 weeks, he lay in a coma as doctors fought to relieve the dangerous pressure building in his brain. But through every uncertain hour, his mother, Heather, held tightly to hope.
6: I never thought he was not going to make it. I just needed to see like those eyes open and that smile, because it was just, he's my Benston. I needed him here.
2: The doctors and nurses gave the Scone family hope, but no promises.
6: Everyone made it pretty clear that if he came out of this, it was going to be a long road with no guarantees.
2: With each passing day, it became clear that the road ahead was going to be long. At just 6 years old, he would have to relearn the most simple things.
6: Breathing, talking, walking.
2: The next hill to climb was rehab, where he showed he was a fighter.
6: I don't think I ever complained once. The physical therapist said, okay, we're going to have to do these stretches to get your legs working again, and it's going to hurt, so you just, you know, tell me when it hurts too much. And there's just tears going down Benson's face. And Lance said, "Bud, are you okay?" And he's like, yeah. I mean, they said it was going to hurt. I know it has to hurt for me to get better.
2: Step by painstaking step, Benson embraced the hard work ahead.
4: He stood up out of his wheelchair and he took like 3 or 4 steps to give us a hug. And that was the first time he had stood up or walked on his own. I've never felt so excited for somebody else, I think, ever in my life.
2: Doctors had predicted he would be in rehab for 6 months. He went home in 6 weeks.
4: He just has this grit that he will never, ever give up.
2: Fast forward to today. His sister Izzy, the one that dialed 911 to get help, is a nurse in the same hospital that saved her brother's life.
4: Every day when I come into work, I think of the nurses that worked so hard to save my brother, and all I want in life is to be one of those people for somebody else's family.
2: Benson

0: to be defined by that accident.
1: Oh, you could tell.
2: You can see how it shaped the whole family, right?
0: Yeah.
2: The fact that his sister is now a nurse.
0: Yes.
2: Oh, amazing.
1: That's so neat. Gosh, the images, too, of just him so little and what he overcame at that age. It's incredible.
0: Grit. Also love that he's a Capitals fan, too.
1: Yeah, I'm
2: he gets extra points from
1: yeah.
2: you. Coming up here, we are making the most of the final days of summer with some fun decor, perfect for the end of the season. And then later, she's been rocking our plaza all morning long, and she has one more song just for us. We are catching up with Grammy nominee BB Rexha when we come.

0: If you are looking to soak in these final days of summer, we've got great ideas to celebrate the end of the season with your family and friends. Here to walk us through some ways to entertain is Darcy Miller, author and founder of Darcy Miller Designs, where she shares ideas and inspiration for all sorts of occasions. Darcy, good morning.
1: Welcome back.
2: Thank you. It's great to be here. Thanks for having me.
0: We're so excited. And this is just the cutest cherry-themed table.
2: Oh, well, thank you. And it is so easy. This is one of my favorite happy hacks, which are, I think, happy hacks.
1: You called it a happy hack?
2: I call it happy. Really, it's little simple things that bring joy to life.
3: Yes.
0: Love.
2: So, I mean, let's start with the cherry toast.
0: I mean,
2: how cute and easy is that? Just cherry tomatoes, chive, and basil. This will really impress your friends.
3: All edible.
2: All edible.
1: Just, what'd you do with the cupcakes here?
2: So, simple little cherry candy stuck on a vanilla cupcake with a little green candy, and then, again, it makes it look like you're an expert chef.
4: It really does.
2: And pom-poms, pipe cleaners, these are all
1: that.
2: Things that you can get easily. Okay.
3: The Botas.
2: This is one of my favorites.
4: Yes.
2: Are you? You can take a sip.
1: It's what is this?
2: Seltzer, maraschino cherry.
1: Well, that's
2: don't
1: refreshing.
2: Worry. It's fine. We don't have to. You can drink this early in the show.
3: We don't have that problem.
2: Yeah, exactly. Okay, you can drink. Okay, this is one of my favorite happy hacks. All you need is a cylinder, stickers, and a Sharpie pen. And I am going to show you guys.
4: Oh, wow, look at this.
2: I'm going to put you guys to the test.
3: Oh, I thought they were actually like this to begin with. You drew this on.
2: You can do one. Okay. Craig's still drinking over there.
1: Okay.
2: You take two stickers and the pen.
3: Okay.
2: And the good thing about these Sharpies is that they wash right off.
3: It's forgiving.
2: So
3: let me just draw it right on.
2: This is all you need for your entertaining through the year. You can change the orange stickers for the fall, googly eyes for Halloween.
3: Oh, nice.
2: White stickers, snowmen for a holiday.
1: That's a good idea.
2: So this is what you need. And you're all set.
3: It's a good activity for the kids, too. Like a rainy day activity. What are we going to do?
2: Just be careful where you put those Sharpies.
3: Out there.
1: Yeah.
3: On my couch.
4: But how fun. They can help make your dinner table.
2: And then
4: cute.
2: These flameless candles are great because, again, you can reuse them, especially with kids.
3: And you like doing it in different sizes just to give it a little dimension.
2: I do, and especially when it's a centerpiece.
3: Yeah.
4: Right.
2: This, you put it on the table and it looks great.
4: And these are easy to find.
2: Easy to find, exactly. Just buy them online, and it's fun.
4: Yeah.
2: And then you can have, we keep a box of just stickers, and there you go.
4: So you can just peel them off and keep using the same ones, right?
2: Exactly.
4: Okay, great.
1: Now, what do we have here?
2: Okay, more drinking.
1: Okay.
2: No, this is just juices. Okay, this is a really, again, impressive, easy bar. And easy for you to do. You just get a bunch of colored drinks, juice, lemonade, whatever you want. And you can change. You can do a rainbow of, drinks and a bunch of fruit. Just those are melon ball scooper. And you do the melons, oranges, limes. You can do as much as little. And then you have your guests. They can build
4: Adorable.
2: And
4: oh,
3: she's so fast.
2: Dress up their own drinks.
1: Oh, so

0: took down your umbrella.
1: We can't take you anywhere. Well, you've moved into fall. And again, just like the cylinders, you can these drinks, you can go into the next season.
2: And it really lets everybody customize it.
1: Yeah,
2: right?
1: How cute. And it's easy for the host. Yeah. And then guests really have fun. And again, this can be your centerpiece.
3: I mean, so, just having little umbrellas around, I feel like, is a good idea.
2: Yes.
4: Also, another great activity for the kids.
1: Mm-hmm. Yeah, definitely.
3: True. Okay, so what is this one, this fall one?
1: Okay. Well, this is your fall drink with just a little cinnamon and sugar on the rim.
3: Oh, smart.
1: You just, you know, dip the rim in a little of the orange, and then you...
2: Oh, wow, that's good.
4: So, it is yummy, right?
1: Yeah. Oh, great. Wow. Okay.
3: Fall in a now, cup.
4: And by the way, it's not alcoholic. I'm suggesting it for kids.
1: Exactly.
4: So don't come at me.
1: I mean, not that you couldn't put alcohol in.
4: No,
1: but,
4: not for kids, Darcy.
1: No. I'm saying for you guys.
3: Okay, what are these envelopes?
1: Okay, so this is one of my favorite happy hacks. I did it for my daughter when she went to college. I made her a care package open when. And it was the care package that keeps on caring.
2: So open when you need a laugh.
1: So I started doing it for parties. Oh, and when I have cocktail parties or dinner parties, and you have all different ideas. Open when you want to stay in touch. Open when you need to wind down. And then you
3: open when you're feeling lucky. So what's in here?
2: I feel like Lindsay would like this.
1: It's
2: very sentimental.
1: Here, you can have open when you...
3: Okay, so when you're feeling lucky, open it up and you go...
2: Ooh, a scratch-off.
4: Exactly.
3: How fun is that?
1: So after your friends leave a little pick-me-up,
2: nice.
1: And you can put all different things.
4: That's a good idea, Darcy.
1: One has a postcard and a stamp. So
4: open when you're feeling sweet.
3: Open when you need to sweet treat.
1: Clearly.
4: Open when you're feeling
3: sweet. I could use that.
1: And again, they can be all things that are small, like when you need to wipe something, to clean something. And it's kind of fun because your guests can start to know when they come to your house, they're going to get a little surprise. It all goes back to bringing joy to your friends, to life.
4: 30 seconds here, Darcy.
1: Oh, my gosh. We have to get to this. This is one of my favorites, which is an easy way to make a forever frame.
2: Aww.
1: And you can each take yours, which is instead of changing out your frames,
4: you can be Dylan.
1: You just put a clip. And
2: this is a memento from our trip to Missouri. You were there.
1: So you just with a clip, you add layers.
3: Oh my gosh.
1: Your wedding picture, the matches.
3: That's where we met.
1: For
3: when
1: you met.
4: That's cool.
2: You know what? This is a nice gift too for
1: someone. It's a great gift. I mean, come on, the internet.
2: Darcy, thank you.
1: Anyway, these are great gifts, simple ways to bring joy to life.
3: Darcy,
1: amazing. You can give that to your son.
4: I will. A happy hat.
1: Exactly.
2: I'll give this to Dylan.
4: That's it. I didn't see you. Coming up, look who's coming inside, y'all. We're gonna sit down with BB Rex, and we're gonna talk about that new album, new music, so much more. She's gonna treat us to another performance as well. Third hour of today, right back.

0: Alexa, the multi-platinum global superstar. She's 30 billion career streams. 30 billion.
1: Wow.
0: Thanks to a catalog. Yeah, I know, right?
1: What?
0: Yeah, 30 billion people streamed.
1: Dang.
0: Yeah. She's got a heck of a catalog. Chart-topping music.
2: Also, four Grammys, by the way. Four-time Grammy nominee. Grammy
1: nominations.
2: Has been rocking our plaza throughout the morning and has another song for us coming up.
1: But first, she's come inside to tell us a bit about her genre-bending sound on her latest album, Dirty Blonde. Some might say it's a self-explanatory name for an album. But how did you choose it? What was the inspiration?
3: I always said that I love being blonde. But also, it's not just about the color, the hair color. It's about this, like, unapologetic attitude.
1: Do you feel different being blonde?
3: Yeah.
1: Yes.
3: I love being blonde. I am my hair is espresso, like, really dark. But I dyed it myself one day, and everybody's like, no. And I was like, yes. And I just did it, 14 hours, burned my hair off almost.
1: Oh, my gosh.
3: And here we are.
1: And here we are.
3: Yeah, but I wanted to name the album Dirty Blonde because I'm newly independent as a music artist, and it's kind of hard not being in a major label system because it's such a big machine. And I was nervous, but I felt so free. Because I get to do things my own way. I wanted to do a dance album, you know?
1: Why not? And you showed everybody this morning that you can bring a dance album.
3: Originally, when I was working on, like, the show, my idea was, like, oh, maybe I should have it be a little bit more chill. It's, like, you know, 4 a.m. in the morning. And then I said, you know what? No, we need to bring a rave to the show.
0: We haven't had a rave in a long time.
3: It's fun.
0: It was fun.
2: I love the
3: big, I know.
2: Yeah, that was great.
3: If I could have done fire, I would have done fire, too.
0: Next time.
3: They didn't
0: next
3: let time. Me do fire. I was like, I don't blame them.
0: Can we just give a shout out to your parents as well?
3: Oh, yeah.
0: And your future sister-in-law, too. They're here in the studio.
3: Oh, you guys look so cute.
1: Cutest family.
3: They look so adorable. My dad was crying the whole time. Dad.
0: And he's been watching you perform for years.
3: But, you know, I think, like, being in New York City, like, the whole crowd, I've always wanted to do this, like, you know, and I just, like, this felt like the right way to do it. So it was, like, amazing.
0: Yeah.
3: It was really incredible.
0: Folks who don't know, like, you're a New York girl. You're born in Brooklyn.
3: Raised in Staten Island. I used to go to 125th Street to work in the studio. I would take the train to the ferry.
0: Yeah.
3: Because it was cheaper.
0: Yeah.
3: And then I would take the 4 or 5 train to 125th Street and walk to the studio.
0: Real New Yorker.
3: Wow. Yeah, real New Yorker. Wow. It was fun. I had the best times ever.
2: This morning we showed people, we introduced, like, how many songs you've been a part of. But I know one of the first ones that really, like, took you to the next level as even a songwriter too, not just performing, was The Monster, Eminem and Rihanna. What is it about working on songs like that you love when you get to collaborate with people like that?
3: When I wrote that song, it was funny. That was my first record deal that I got dropped from. There's many record deals, okay? Yeah. So, and then I kind of went through a dark phase, and I saw this quote that said, like, we stop looking for the monsters under the bed when we realize they're inside of us. Because I was going through, like, a darker phase, but I found beauty in that darkness. And I just wanted to write a song about, because I feel like it's fun to write fun songs, but then also write things that, like, really speak to people and give people hope. And that was my therapy. And I remember when they said Eminem and Rihanna wanted to do it, I was like, this is epic.
0: Yes.
3: I actually didn't know. They asked for the stems, the files of the song, right? And, like, the music, the instrumental. And then I heard nothing for a year. And then I'm in the studio, and my mom calls me. She goes, go to Eminem's Instagram right now and look at the track list. When I saw it, I couldn't believe it.
1: I like that she was keeping tabs on Eminem.
3: Oh, my mom. My mom has the Google alerts on.
0: Of course
3: she knows what the fans are saying. She's like, you know, like stage mom a little bit.
2: Cool. I
3: think that's the best kind.
1: So, BB, we're big around birthdays around the Today Show. As you might know, you have a birthday.
3: I do.
1: Coming, and we thought it would only be fitting for the queen to have a tiara. Come on out.
2: Birthday crown.
1: Little tiara. Yes.
0: Oh, you
3: guys.
1: Yes.
3: This is actually a cute look, right?
0: Yes.
1: I think
0: it
1: fits the Dirty Blonde.
2: Yeah, it does.
1: It's very lovely. Your parents look a little skeptical because they know you're now going to be wanted to treat like a queen. Yeah.
3: My mom, I love you, mom, but my mom don't play that game.
1: Oh,
3: sorry. I don't
1: mean like it.
0: Happy
1: look at her face.
3: A little attitude, and she's like, just remember who gave birth to you.
1: I'm still your mama.
0: Yes, ma'am.
2: Amen.
1: BB, thank you. Don't forget her album Dirty Blonde is out now. Don't go anywhere. She is performing a song off that new album just for us when the third hour of Today comes right back.

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1: We are back out on a PAX Plaza this Friday with the one and only Bebe Rexha.
2: And as promised,
3: 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Here's Bebe Rexha. Take it away.
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BB Rexha, everybody. The third hour of today, right back after this.

0: Well, if you thought this week was great, we got a huge week for you next week. Country music stars Little Big Town and Riley Green both performing some of their biggest hits for us right here next week.
1: That is huge. But first on Jenna and Chanel, after Sterling K. Brown and Patrick Dempsey stopped by.
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1: From the heart of New York City,
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1: and Chanel.
0: We got it, yeah, we're shining today.
1: Featuring the best of fashion and beauty.
0: Everything

0: 28. And we are bringing you the best of beauty and fashion.
1: I mean, I will say on this show, we have...
0: Are you okay over there?
2: Yeah.
1: I was going to try to...
0: Yeah, should keep going.
1: No, you know what? I think first of all, we're
0: No, we got to keep going. We got to show what just happened.
1: Okay, because...
0: Don't take us off.
1: Yeah.
0: Keep us on the air.
1: Well, no, he's going to show who the one who bit the
0: I know,
1: best.
0: But they... Okay, right here, unfortunately, our friend. And let's just show. He was walking backwards. This is the hazard of the job. And he ran into that chair.
1: Yeah.
0: Now, the good news is, if you go back, I think our shot was pretty steady.
1: That's the thing. Not only was it steady.
0: I think our shot was pretty steady. You almost fell backwards, and yet you kept that camera
1: Not
0: upright.
1: Only did you guys say steady, no one missed a beat, but it makes me realize that, like, am I missing a chip? Because we were going to keep this show going. I was like, he got up.
0: Yeah,
1: but
0: he's
1: you
0: fine.
1: At least showed some humanity, and you're like, are you okay?
0: Well, I just wanted to make sure he didn't injure himself.
1: Right. Meanwhile, I'm like, get up. Let's go. No, I'm just kidding.
0: No, but you know, anyway, it just shows you how hard our crew works around here every single day. And they also put up with all of our antics.
1: Yeah.
0: Which are real annoying.
1: He can moonwalk and take the camera and go backwards all at the same.
0: And then he almost falls. And yet that camera, that
1: right
0: shot stayed steady.
1: All right. We have some fun today with the queen of drag, RuPaul. Plus, look at this. Chris Appleton, Jenna Lyons, they bring us a very special pop-up makeover. And Lala Anthony crowns the ultimate fashionista.
0: I mean, I'm into this, right? Are you a fashion girl?
1: You know, when I was little, I used to love to, like, set out clothes.
0: Yeah.
1: And, like, first day of school, I would set out my outfits.
0: Remember that feeling?
1: Yes. Put it on the bed. Like, I had everything ready. Now it's a little different. Like, it becomes a little bit more of, you know, I used to flock to the mall.
0: Yeah.
1: I used to want to go into a store and shop. And now I don't love it as much. I'm not going to lie. It's not as fun.
0: It's not as fun.
1: No. It's like.
0: It's funny because I feel like the key, because I don't think I'm. My sister was always, like, the better dresser.
1: Yeah, I'm not a dresser.
0: Not that, like, you have to be one or the
1: yeah,
0: other.
1: Yeah.
0: But her method is.
1: What is it?
0: You kind of have a uniform. Like, you figure out what looks good on you, and you stick,
1: to it. I think you're right. And everybody we know who we admire, if they're chic, that's
0: what
1: it is. I think that's how you guys remember, you know, we did the capsule collection. Because you look at some folks, and they are very, you know, we talked about Love Story and Carolyn Bessette.
0: Yes.
1: She had an aesthetic.
0: She wore a look.
1: Right.
0: I hope that we do that capsule collection for the fall.
1: That was great. That was great.
0: We're just manifesting. And
1: well,
0: hopefully our boss is listening.
1: Right. Speaking of first day, this wasn't planned. First day of outfits. There's this article in the Wall Street Journal, and it had our staff talking. It asked, when did the first day of work outfit become so casual?
0: Yeah. Evidently, Gen Z is ditching blazers and heels. And they're wearing more casual wear.
1: They'll do like a blazer with like, or they'll do like a sporty shirt with like sweatpants and make it like an athleisure look. But everything is very athleisure, like almost like effortless. White sneakers, clean, but not pumps.
0: Yeah, I don't know. I sort of feel like.
1: What do you think?
0: I sort of feel like for the first day of work or for job interviews, when you're like presenting yourself, like if Clara was going to her first job of work,
1: to look like she's going on an interview,
0: like you wouldn't be okay if she was wearing
1: no.
0: What? Like we got to teach that there's different looks for different times.
1: I think, you know, it's interesting. I had this conversation with my mom a while ago where just collectively she noticed we're not dressing up like we used
0: to. Yeah, like the plains.
1: Honestly, even Easter Sunday. I've noticed that at church, you know, traditionally, I remember we had the gloves, the hat, the little ruffly socks.
0: We would buy our Easter dresses.
1: Oh, my gosh, you know, or even church in general. Or
0: it's true.
1: Even the first day of school, like for my kids, like, you know, they still want to get something new maybe. But it's not to look
0: no,
1: new.
0: And like, even in like, church, this is what's really hard. It's like my daughter, and I'll just say this, will wear jeans with a nice sweater
1: all the time
0: to church.
1: I remember.
0: But then I'll be like, hey, I would get more dressed up than that. But then nobody else is. So why am I making her?
1: I know, and I'm conflicted on it because the whole point is you're not. They say, you know, come as you are. But it's just an overall thread of It seems like we're and maybe I'm wrong. It just seems like we're collectively getting a bit more
0: casual.
1: That's why athleisure. Are so popular.
0: I know.
1: So for better or worse, that's where we are.
0: Do you remember what you were in your first professional job?
1: Oh, yeah.
0: What was it?
1: I went to Marshall's and found the best blazer. It was a navy blue blazer with shoulder pads.
0: Do you still have it?
1: No.
0: No, see, it's like, but don't you wish you had kept that one
1: that
0: piece of clothing?
1: I never thought about
0: even
1: that.
0: To like frame it for your closet or something. Like, it's hilarious.
1: It's
0: I don't
1: like
0: have any
1: navy
0: of my
1: blue
0: stuff.
1: Linen. I guess, so because by the time I got to the Today Show, It was like the sheath dress. Like everybody was wearing.
0: We had them in all the colors.
1: Let's see.
0: This is you on your first date.
1: Oh, so I remember when I got this job.
0: That's a cute dress.
1: Right. I remember when I got the job, I was like, it's the Today Show. I don't have to wear a blazer. I can wear a dress.
0: Yeah, that looks so cute. I mean? So that was your very first day on work
1: yeah.
0: here.
1: Yeah. What about you?
0: Well, this is 2009.
1: Let's see.
0: Oh, wow.
1: Ooh. How demure and chic are you?
0: Was I?
1: Wouldn't you wear that now?
0: I guess so.
1: Yeah, you're so effortlessly.
0: My hair is a very different color.
1: But it's good. You've always had gray hair. It's like you have thick hair. So you can
0: I went a little caramel at that stage of my life.
1: You know what I admire that I've never done as a woman?
0: You're like, wait. I'm like, did you do it as a man? You were just running me. You knew that was in somewhere. What have you done as a woman? Oh, you did it as... What have you done as a woman?
1: No, I've never done.
0: Okay, as a person.
1: Now everybody lower your bar for what I'm about to say. Now I feel like I'm getting hot. Because what I'm going to say doesn't measure up to this.
0: Okay, what?
1: Well, I've never dyed my hair. Like, I've always had this...
0: Wait, what? You don't have any grays?
1: No, not gray. That I wanted to be...
0: Oh, I was like...
1: No.
0: You're hairless?
1: No.
0: You don't have any grays?
1: No.
0: No.
1: I've got plenty of salt and pepper. I would love to be a silver fox, but they won't let me. So, no, that is happening. But I've never had, like... You said how you were caramel, or sometimes you're more blonde.
0: You don't have highlights in here?
1: No. It's the gray that when you cover it up with black, it starts to wear off. It looks light brown.
0: Yeah, so that looks pretty.
1: Yeah, that's because I need to get my.
0: I like
1: roots
0: that,
1: done. But no, I just
0: color,
1: never had
0: because your hair's too pretty.
1: Well, but I want to do something.
0: Okay,
1: let's
0: do something for Chanel this fall.
1: Chris Appleton would have me blonde. You know what I'll do? I'll put a weave in my hair, and then we'll color that. And
0: even
1: that way,
0: if you want to go short or like, we talked about some things.
1: Yeah, we'll figure it out. We'll do something.
0: Okay, we're going to do something. Okay. Oh, this was our outfits for our first day of work together.
1: Let's see. Aww, how nice.
0: Like, look, it really, outfits, we go through stages, y'all.
1: Yeah.
0: Well, do you know what I mean? We were both in the sheath. Now we're both in the long dress with boots.
1: And now what is this?
0: I don't. This is casual. Casual.
1: Is it Friday?
0: It's casual Friday.
1: I want to be like your sister. I want an aesthetic.
0: We want a uniform. Somebody teach us how to dress in a uniform. All right. We got a great show for you. One of our staffers gets a surprise pop-up makeover from Chris Appleton and Jenna Lyons.
1: Speaking of which, plus actress and TV personality Lala Anthony joins us for a fashion face-off.
0: But first, a queen of the catwalk, RuPaul, right after this.

0: As an Emmy-winning TV host and trailblazing musical artist, RuPaul has become a cultural icon. He also produced and starred in this year's movie, Stop That Train.
1: RuPaul plays President Judy Gagwell, who's facing a national crisis as a train heads towards a national disaster. Take a look.
2: Not since the day I sat my perfect derriere in this little chariere. And do you know why?
3: You're sickening.
2: Yes, but more. I'm fun. It was literally my whole campaign. You know what's not fun? America's first bullet train flying off the tracks. We will be the laughingstock of all high-speed rail countries.
1: RuPaul, we're so happy you are here. This movie is like Airplane. It's like those from Hilarious and so much fun. Is this, does this feel like a dream for you?
2: It's so much fun because we all need to laugh more.
1: Yes.
2: We all need the joy, and this movie brings the joy, it brings the laughter. And you know, I was telling the kids a minute ago, my favorite thing to do on this planet is to laugh.
1: Yes.
4: Being the president looks good on you. I'm sure that was fun to play that role. You have some lines.
1: She's fun.
2: Is she fun? She a lot of fun. I love a satire. I love, you know, the twist of a phrase. And this movie is full of that stuff. It's just great.
1: You've talked a lot about your mom and how she would love this life for you. What do you think she would think of this moment?
4: Oh, look at this.
2: You know what? My mother, my mother is a very dark person. She was world weary. So I felt it was my job to lift her up. And I've been doing that my whole life. And it really prepared me for a life in show business. So it was great training. But, you know, they called her Mean Miss Charles.
1: Oh, no.
2: She was angry. She was angry. And listen, she had every right to be angry. Mm-hmm. But, you know, do you really want to live your life
4: right,
2: that way?
4: Yeah. But we heard she believed in you, and she knew you were going to be something special.
2: She believed in me. She believed that I was going to be famous and all that. And it turned out to be true. But, you know, you don't want to spend your life in the darkness. You can look. But don't stare.
1: Yes.
2: My mother stared, you know. Mm. So if you are in the darkness or anything, go see our movie.
1: Yes.
2: And it will lift you up out of the darkness, darling. Chanel.
4: Yes.
2: She and Ale.
4: Wait, how did you know?
2: They told me. I was like, how did she say her name?
4: I was like, wait, that's, you know, that's my dream one day is to be in Elle magazine. When I was little, I used to say I'm She and Elle.
2: We're going to put you on the cover. She and Elle. What magazine? Hey, what magazine is she in?
4: She and Elle.
2: Okay.
4: Please, let's make it happen. I love it. You know what I love about you? You can't put Ru in a box, right? Because you're acting, you're dancing, you're kicking, your leg is all the way up here. You're DJing. I know that's a passion for you. When did that happen? Look at this.
2: I'm DJing. I love music. Music is everything
4: to me. What's your jam? Like, what are you?
1: By the way, I said you're a dancer, and you said, no, you're not. And yes, you are.
2: Well, I dance, but I'm not a dancer. But this is me. The DJing is so much fun. I am all over the world DJing. And, of course, when I'm playing the records I love, I have to get out there and dance.
1: Yes.
2: And the people love it. And it's all about bringing joy at this time in this planet where we are right now. We have to bring the joy. And it takes a lot of work to do it.
1: Yeah.
2: You go see our movie. Mm-hmm. You come see me DJ. Mm-hmm. You have to create the joy in your life. It's a hard job. It's not easy. Mm-hmm. It's not easy. It's a full-time job. But it's what you bring to this world. It's your gift to the world. Mm-hmm. And it's your gift to yourself.
1: We love hanging out with RuPaul. So we kept the party going with the drag race queens who also starred in Stop That Train. Check it out.
4: So please welcome the queens, Marsha, Marsha, Marsha, Simone, Juju, Ginger Minj, and there's Simone.
5: Yes,
4: Ginger Minj and Brooklyn Heights. Come on in.
5: Hi, everybody.
2: Hi. What are you doing here? Come on over here.
4: Hi, everybody.
2: Hello.
1: Okay, has this sunk in? Y'all are starring in this major motion picture?
6: No.
7: It hadn't for y'all yet. It was good for me. I'm being a motion picture. Yes. We about to be in Arkansas, honey. Yes.
4: So, Ginger, you've been in big movies, you know, Hocus Pocus 2. You know, how did this compare?
3: Well, I got to star in this one, which is better than having just one line. but the most interesting thing about it, right, is we shot this film in 19 days. And really? I don't think any of us would have been able to do that if we hadn't been through boot camp on RuPaul's Drag Race, where, you know, you get your script in the morning and 2 hours later you're filming it and being judged. So we were like, okay, let's just do it. Let's just dive 10 toes in. And it worked. Like, we didn't have time to overthink anything. We just did it.
1: Yeah. Drag Race, RuPaul's Drag Race is a phenomenon. It's won, like, the most Emmys. It is beloved. And I know it's probably changed all of your lives.
6: Oh, yeah, absolutely.
3: Absolutely. It still does every day.
2: Yeah. Just don't tell the IRS.
7: You're supposed to bring them up, Mom.
8: It's changed the whole industry, not just our lives, but it's what it's given. It's allowed drag queens to dream and allowed them to reach for something more, because now there's more possibility where before there just wasn't.
4: Yeah, there was.
8: You could win a pageant and that was about it. And now you can be in a movie, you can be on Broadway, you can release music, and Drag Race has given us the platform to do all of that.
4: And there are so many celebrity cameos in the movie. Did you have any favorites?
6: Lisa Rinna.
1: Lisa Rinna.
3: She was a party girl. She was a party on set all day long. Yeah. It was fun. And like, just watching Drew Drogi improvise on set, no take was the same ever. And it made us like laugh so hard.
8: Yeah. And Joel McHale in a harness.
7: I have to bring a Raven Simone. The Disney kids back here, she raised us, honey. Raven, so I was happy. Raven Simone.
1: Raven Simone. Okay, so we'll go back to Drag Race. Jujubee, you've been on this show for
6: 74 times.
1: 16 years, is that right?
4: 16 years.
6: Yeah, since I was 2. So. Yeah, I was 25. I'm going to turn 42. It's been a wild ride. And I will say, Drag Race is much harder than this.
4: What do you think it is about the show that it's lasted so long and the people who love it love it? What is it?
2: It's the stories. These kids come from varied backgrounds and they thrive. And we get to watch them evolve and become the superstars that they are today.
1: Mm-hmm. We were talking about Broadway. You were saying the opportunity this show has given all of you.
4: It's the best.
3: Sweet. Gorgeous.
1: Marsha, you were on Broadway before even the show.
9: Yes. This is my second time in the studio.
1: Yes,
9: actually.
1: You were here in 2022.
9: Yes, for Kinky Boots off Broadway. That was so magical, so early. Can you believe it?
4: It is early.
9: I went through the Drag Race experience, which was so wild, and then I hopped right back on stage. I was in Cabaret at the Kit Kat Club last year. And it's all thanks to this person right here.
2: Who?
9: Jujubee.
2: No, that was you. No, we just offer an opportunity for these kids to shine, and that's really all it is. But they are such superstars. I'm so proud of each and every one of y'all.
4: He's so much fun.
1: I know.
4: It's always a good time when RuPaul and the queens drop by.
1: Okay, coming up next, we surprise one of our own staffers with a pop-up makeover right after this.

0: Okay, now to a pop-up makeover when our all-star glam squad surprises one lucky person with a complete style transformation.
1: And this one was extra special. Celebrity hairstylist Chris Appleton and fashion icon Jenna Lyons teamed up to work their magic on one of our staffers. Take a look.
2: We're here at the Today Show studios for a very special pop-up makeover. We're here to surprise Laura, the show's very own art director.
3: Laura has been dreaming of a makeover, and she has been nominated by our co-worker, Chrissy.
2: Chrissy says that Laura spends all of her time pouring her love and energy into making this show beautiful. And today, we're going to do that for her.
3: Now, the best part is Laura thinks she's here for a regular day of work. Little does she know that we're about to go up and surprise her for a full day of pampering. So let's go. We are backstage waiting to surprise her.
2: Laura is just in the other room.
0: Hey, Laura in here.
3: Laura, you know how this works. You have been nominated by your friend Chrissy for a makeover. I've heard you wanted to do a makeover for a long time. So tell us why you wanted to change your hair and style.
4: Oh my God, because I've had my hair just forever and it just needs to be different, and I'm getting older and my kids are older and I want to have some fun and be back to me and not just mom. I want to feel pretty and stylish and sophisticated.
3: Well, guess what? We can do that.
2: Chrissy, can you tell us why you wanted to do this special makeover for
5: Laura? Yes, I'm so excited for Laura. Laura is the backbone of this show. She deserves the world. She's turning 40 this year.
4: Oh.
5: And I feel like she has spent the last two decades focusing on her career and her children and her family and this show. And she deserves nothing more than to get to feel celebrated as an individual and feel pretty. And we're so excited.
2: Team's got you covered today.
4: Oh,
2: and you get to come with us. So let's go.
3: We're going to get a hand
4: You're
3: from
4: not
3: you.
4: Working. I was waiting. I'm done working.
3: You're done for the
4: You're
3: day.
4: Done.
3: Let's go.
1: Crying, and we're so happy because our staff was in on this surprise.
5: Oh,
1: they're all here. Chrissy, what was it like backstage getting her all ready?
5: It was so fun. I was so nervous. We had to get her over here. Laura, like I said, is the backbone of the show. She knows everything that's going on in the studio at all times. So fooling her into coming over here for this was no small feat, and we're just so excited.
1: So we have the whole art department
5: whole
1: here.
5: Yep.
1: We have her husband, Sam.
6: Hi, Sam.
1: And Chrissy, who was the one that was like, let's do this.
5: Yes.
0: Oh, I'm so happy. Okay, so let's see Laura's picture one more time, her before picture. Are we ready, guys?
6: Yes.
0: Okay. It's such a family around here. Laura, come on out.
1: Oh my gosh, we're crying.
4: Laura,
1: you look so beautiful.
3: Laura, give us a 360.
1: How do you feel, Laura?
0: You've made the host cry.
4: We're crying.
0: Just because we know, like, you've worked so hard over the years, and you know how you end up, you know, just trying to get your kids together and work. And
1: Laura, how do you feel? Do you feel as beautiful as you look?
4: It feels so gorgeous. Like, you guys, like, really got me out of my comfort zone. I tried a hair color. I've never dyed my hair before in my life, and I've never worn crop tops and sheer shirts. I'm, like, on trend. All the trends I've set for, like, the last decade. Like, I'm finally on trend.
1: Oh, you look gorgeous.
3: This was such a fun transformation. You know, Laura was really nervous about cutting her hair, and a lot of redheads are. They don't want to leave that world because they're scared they won't get back. So we had a conversation about staying in the redhead family. We went for this lighter strawberry blonde.
0: Gorgeous.
3: Which was actually a lot softer. It warmed up her skin because as you age, it kind of gets darker. The ends of her hair were quite dark. So
1: yeah.
3: We wanted to lift and brighten. So it actually looks like a natural color. I feel like the red is very natural, but it's actually, it's like five levels lighter than what it was.
1: And is this, and the haircut is something that she'll be able to do at home
3: Wash
1: too,
3: and go.
1: Right?
3: Yeah, she can use, we've already spoke, she's going to wear it curly naturally, but she wanted the full experience today, so
1: yes.
3: We blew it out. But she can wear it both. And yeah, she cut off, I think it was 10 inches. So
1: big Jenna, this outfit, she says she's not used to it, but it is beautiful.
2: I mean, I have to say, she was willing to do anything. And honestly, the first thing we tried on, she loved. I have to, one of the things I noticed about her is that she was sort of cutting herself in half. So by lifting this, giving her a top that's much shorter, lengthens her, gives her a much longer look. We get a slight heel, we have a little wedge. And she put on a little bit of jewelry. We got the right look. I think this really does highlight all the best parts of her. She was a little afraid of sheer, but she tried it and now loved it.
0: Yes, Laura.
1: Yeah.
0: Okay. Sam, I told Sam, I'm like, we love her. He goes, so do I. Yes. Sam, what do you think, Sam?
6: Amazing. She deserves this. It's fantastic. You look amazing.
2: It is really, I have to say.
0: Our team, what do y'all think?
7: You look amazing. You're beautiful.
3: You know, every morning you walk in now, you're going to receive this.
1: Oh, that was such a great makeover.
0: A lot of tears
1: we
0: that day.
1: We love Laura so much.
0: She looked great. All right, up next, actress Lala Anthony plays Fashion Face-Off and reveals the ultimate style icon right after this.

0: Lala Anthony is an actress, a TV personality, and a fashionista who's no stranger to the red carpet. Earlier this year, she hosted Vogue's Met Gala live stream. So when she stopped by, we wanted to play a Met Gala themed edition of Fashion Face Off.
1: We showed her two iconic looks, and Lala picked her favorite in every round until there was an ultimate winner. Take a look.
0: Here we go. The first one is Tyla's dress, which was made of sand, 2024, and then Doja Cat, 2023.
2: Okay, so both extremely iconic looks, and I saw both of these up close and personal and just stunning and gorgeous. I'm going to go with Doja Cat because she really transformed into a cat, and that was just so different. You hadn't ever seen that before, so I'm going with Doja Cat.
0: As somebody that loves cats, I would also go with Doja Cat.
2: I didn't say that, but I love Doja Cat.
3: Jen will try to get you to adopt her cats.
0: When you don't like cats?
3: No.
2: That's going to be a whole other segment.
3: You can cat-sit her.
2: But I love Doja Cat.
3: All right, here you go. Our next fashion face-off. Doja Cat versus Sarah Jessica Parker's. This was her 2018 gold royal look.
2: Just incredible. Ooh. All right, I'm going to go Sarah Jessica Parker only because she taught us all how to dress. Yeah. And she's a fashion icon, so I'm going Sarah Jessica Parker here.
3: That is good.
0: Okay, so now we have Sarah. I think I turned you off of the cats. Oh. Now we have Sarah Jessica Parker, and she's facing off with Rihanna, that amazing white floral dress from 2020.
2: Oh, that is just a look that will never be forgotten. And even on those sunglasses, Rihanna had, like, these lashes. She put, like, lashes in the front of the sunglasses. It was the sickest thing. So, Sarah Jessica, your icon. I love you so much. Rihanna, your icon. I'm going with Rihanna.
0: Yeah, that makes sense.
2: That was crazy.
0: Okay. This is going to be hard.
3: Okay, our next fashion face-off is
4: Rihanna versus Kim K.
0: Your bestie. This isn't fair.
3: All this black look from 2021.
2: So, this Kim look, like, you have to be brave to go.
0: Right?
2: She couldn't even see.
0: I remember.
2: She couldn't see anything. This was stepping out.
0: Did she take her little hat off when she got inside?
2: She couldn't see. She could not see anything. So this, obviously, is my best friend. I'm going with Kim on this one.
3: Yeah, no, I can see that.
0: She just.
3: I remember trying to see if I could see her eyes.
2: She couldn't see anything. She couldn't see anything. That was a look.
0: Yeah, that's a look.
2: Yeah,
3: all right, you ready for the next one?
0: Okay, next one. Kim K versus Zendaya's light up princess dress.
2: You know what? The light up dress was just so unexpected. Yeah. Like when Law came on the carpet and like turned it on and then it just like went from the bottom up. That was such a moment. Oh, I'm stuck. I'm stuck on this.
3: Well, Kim got to win the first
2: one. Kim won the first one. All right, we're going with Zendaya on this one.
3: Okay. Because you know what else? They come to the carpet and they make it a moment.
2: They did a whole
0: performance almost, right?
2: Yeah, it was like she just like transformed. That was definitely a moment I'll never forget on the red carpet.
3: You ready for the last one?
2: Yes, let me see.
3: Here we go. Zendaya versus Cardi B's 2019 Oxblood feathered dress. I remember
2: seeing this too, and I remember they cleared the carpet out to like lay it on the carpet.
3: And then it came down the stairs.
2: That was a moment. So for that, I'm going to go with Cardi, who I just went to her concert, and it was off the hook. We had so much fun. I'm going with Cardi for this.
0: So the winner is Cardi B. Yeah,
3: Cardi B wins.
2: That's
3: well deserved.
2: No, that was incredible.
3: Did you hear the horns? We had horns for Cardi B.
2: Oh, I'm sorry.
3: Okay, there you go.
0: Thank you so much.
2: Thank you. It's always a pleasure hanging with you.
0: We love it when you're here.
2: Thank you. Of course.
3: I mean, that Cardi B look is iconic.
0: She's not wrong.
3: So there you go.
0: All right. Coming up next, must-have beauty gadgets to add to your daily routine right after this.

0: We love a good beauty gadget around here, and there's one person we always turn to for the latest and greatest.
1: Yeah, that's Cosmopolitan's beauty editor-at-large, Julie Wilson, who brought us the cutting-edge tools that she's loving right now.
2: Hi, oh, Julie. How are you?
3: Good. I'm so excited to tell you
1: these
3: guys about
1: this
3: stuff.
1: These are all, like, cutting-edge,
3: yes,
1: crazy things.
3: Super fun things. I'm hoping I can blow you guys' minds.
2: Okay.
3: So this is from Tab. So it looks like a regular sheet mask.
2: Mm-hmm.
3: You put in the package, you break it, the serum goes into the sheet mask, right? Put it on, regular sheet mask, right?
2: Okay.
3: No. We're souping this sucker up. This little pod,
2: yeah,
3: then attaches magnetically to the sheet mask, and you get nanocurrents through,
2: wow,
3: the sheet mask.
2: Ooh.
3: Through these silver infusion channels.
2: Does that, like,
3: so
2: lift?
3: It
2: or?
3: Lifts, it firms, it tones. And so it's really amazing. These recharge. You get four of them forever.
1: And
3: yes,
1: then
3: these are single use. You get four of them and then you can replace them, but then you just keep this little
2: I've
3: tab.
2: Had facials before where they go.
1: Yeah.
3: Yes.
2: Is it like that?
3: It doesn't feel like you feel a little bit of something, but it doesn't hurt or anything. It's
2: okay.
3: Really amazing.
1: And it's supposed to tighten?
3: Tighten and tone.
1: Okay, cool.
2: Tighten
3: here
2: for
3: tone.
2: That.
3: Yes.
2: Okay.
3: Next up, I don't know about you guys, but I'm in my LED light phase.
1: Yes.
3: I love an LED light mask, but I find that they don't really target under your eyes.
1: Which is where
3: so
1: we really need
3: them. This is amazing. Rajani MD has this mask that literally you can put around your ears.
2: Oh.
3: You put it on. Oops. And it gives you that LED light.
1: There you go.
2: And
3: you can,
2: like, stay.
3: It stays and it targets under.
2: Because
3: that's where we find the most fine lines and wrinkles.
2: Yeah. Watch TV and.
1: I'm just going to walk around with that.
3: Yes.
1: I think I need to tighten it or something.
2: While you read. How about that?
1: Yes.
3: But it's really amazing. It comes with this little, you recharge these little pods. There's a little mask too that you can just wear on your eye as well.
2: Okay.
3: So love this. I love how technology is
2: just
3: changing the game.
1: Very cool.
3: Yes.
2: Okay, what is this?
3: So this one doesn't have an on and off button, but this has been on my TikTok feed forever. I don't know if you guys do gua sha.
2: Everybody's talking about these brushes.
3: Yes, but this is so much nicer because they're
1: softer. It's not so hard. And gua sha can break whatever it's called.
3: Yes, so this is the lymphatic brush. So this is going to move the fluid out of your limbs. But instead of the gua sha being so hard and stuff, this is very nice and soft. I do this while I'm watching television. It's so nice. There's smaller ones for your face and your neck.
1: That's for your body.
3: And bigger ones for your body.
1: I'd like to use that.
3: You know? And then put it through
2: your
3: lymphatic drainage. I would say do it 2 to 3 times a week.
2: Okay.
3: Just to really move the fluids out of your body.
2: Okay.
3: So love that.
2: Well, this looks like an Afro pick, but I don't think it is.
3: It's an Afro pick, but even better. They've modernized the Afro pick. It has a little dispenser here. This is from Textura.
2: Is there like
3: serum? And it's a Hydra pick, so you can put water or serum or oil. And look.
1: Whoa.
2: Oh.
3: Isn't that cool?
1: That's
3: so
1: cool.
3: And have these beautiful, like,
2: even
3: designs.
2: Even when it's wet, you can, like, use
3: here,
2: it to, like, get it out.
3: And look at. I'm getting it.
1: Yeah, I like how it explodes.
3: And then you're massaging it into your hair. It gets to your scalp. It can, like, it's just amazing. I love
1: this. And you can
3: this.
1: Put anything in this little compartment.
3: Yes. Two USC alumni did this for their senior project and created this. I think it's genius.
2: That's
1: how cool
2: great.
1: Is that?
3: Yes. So metal, plastic.
1: Finally,
3: I love the flowers.
1: You've got a new toothbrush.
3: Finally, I've been using this toothbrush for a year. It is so amazing. I love it because does one charge get you 4 weeks, but also, what I love about it is, you know, the bristles get all
1: crusty.
3: Like crusty and weird. This sanitizes your bristles.
2: Wait,
3: so you
2: can
3: you see that?
2: Look at that.
3: It lights up and it sanitizes your bristles. So it's not sitting out getting dusty and dirty and gross.
1: You
3: close it up. It's
1: How
3: great
1: does it
3: for
1: charge?
3: Travel.
1: The charge goes
3: it
1: in
3: charge,
1: here.
3: Charges in there, but one charge will get you like 4 weeks, and that UV light cleans
2: when
3: the bristles.
2: You brush your teeth, it's wet, so you're saying you use that to clean it. So
1: yeah, this lives in here, and then you take it out and brush
3: your teeth, rinse it off, put it back here.
1: We want it.
2: That's great.
3: Click the button, and it sanitizes your bristles, and it's replaceable brush bristle. You know,
2: we needed to sanitize our bristles.
1: And they're all cute colors.
3: Yes,
2: they are. They're very
1: Thank
2: chic.
1: You, Julie.
3: Yeah,
1: you're the best. You know what? She's got great taste. She knows a good gadget.
2: Love you, Julie.
1: Mm-hmm.
2: Up next, wish you had more space in your closet. Smart strategies to help you declutter right after this.

0: All right, as we enjoy the last weeks of summer and make that transition into fall, you might need some new room for clothes.
1: Mm-hmm. So earlier this year, we asked lifestyle expert Jasmine Snow to stop by and share her tips for the ultimate closet clean out in any season.

0: And if you haven't worn it in a year, you're not going to wear it in the next year.
1: You probably won't. A pro tip is some people get very overwhelmed by that. But if you want to flip the hangers as you're wearing them throughout the week, and then you can actually see what you're wearing more and what you're not wearing at all. And that's a good way to see it visually.
0: Well, yeah.
1: So if you haven't worn it, if it doesn't fit, let's let it go.
0: Okay.
1: The next is the quality check. Okay. So we all have those things that work really hard for us, especially our basics. So tees, tanks, if it has a stain on it, if it's stretched out, if it is looking anything like this, and you're thinking, oh, I'm going to hide
0: is
1: it with a jacket.
0: Is this from your closet?
1: This one's actually not. It's someone else's.
2: This is relatable, what you just said.
1: But we all are like, yeah, it's fine. You just keep throwing it on. Next thing you know, you're like, it actually has stains all over it.
0: Yeah.
1: So let's get rid of that. And then, you know, we want to take all of those pieces that we've purged, and we can either donate them or you can resell them on platforms like ThredUp.
0: Yeah.
1: They give you a prepaid label. Make a little money, and then you can refresh.
0: Easy that is.
2: Yes,
1: it's so easy. You have the bag here. And then we want to store, and we want to shelf. So we have a container here, you can see, where you're going to pack up all of those things that do not move into the warm weather. So winter coats, cozy sweaters, winter boots, all of those things to get out and that you're not cluttering up your closet. Put it in an airtight bin like this. Also, pro tip, make sure you're washing it because future you is going to thank you in December when you're pulling out that coat and it's nice and fresh.
0: Okay, now take us into your closet.
1: Okay, I'll bring you into my closet.
0: Yes.
1: I love to organize, and this is where all of the magic happens. So this is a game changer. You want to color coat all of your stuff as you're hanging it back up. It not only looks really beautiful in rainbow order, but it makes things so much faster.
2: You know what I realized when my friend did this for me, because I didn't do it for myself?
1: Yeah.
2: I have too much black. Like, it allowed me to see that
1: you
2: I have
1: black. You don't need,
2: I don't need another black top.
1: Dress.
2: Okay,
1: yeah,
2: before
1: exactly
2: we run out of time, you do this with your other things, too?
0: And also felt hangers.
1: So this is going to keep things in place. But next, we're talking about accessories. They create a lot of clutter. And I just want to make sure we're talking about this, because this is going to be a huge transformation in your closet.
0: Shoes.
1: So if you can see it, you will wear it.
2: Mm.
1: Shoe storage, acrylic shoe storage. Not only does it look gorgeous.
0: Are those my Chanel's? I can't believe they got into your closet.
1: And then all of the acrylic bins are going to help to keep you organized, but you can see everything and it doesn't add to the clutter by being bulky in your closet. So the drawer inserts.
2: I've never seen the sock one.
1: This is great because you can adjust it for your drawer. So socks, bras, underwear, all of that stuff stays
0: organized.
1: These
0: get bigger, you mean?
1: No, these get bigger. The honeycomb gets bigger. So it's not just one size.
0: Got it.
1: You can adjust it for your drawers. Belts, anything like this, it's going to protect your bags. Easy to grab and go. And then jewelry. If you're really going to lean in, this will protect all of your jewelry. It won't get tangled. It's very easy to see, and you can grab it.
2: This is great.
1: It's awesome.
2: I'm inspired.
0: Thank you, Jasmine.
1: You're going to feel so good. Mm-hmm. You're going to have fun getting dressed.
0: You know what? If you're feeling out of sorts, organize your closet this weekend. It'll make you feel better, right?
2: Yeah. They say a cluttered mind is a cluttered space.
0: Also, have fun.
2: Live your best life. Those are some good tips. We'll be

0: Next week, y'all, we've got some major star power.
1: Oscar winner Halle Berry stops by.
0: Plus, Emmy-winning actor Sterling K. Brown and lifestyle queen Martha Stewart.
1: Also, actor Patrick Dempsey.
0: Y'all have a great week.
1: Bye, everybody.
0: Weekend. Bye.

0: People that watch the Today Show aren't just watching a show. They're people that are in the family. They're in our family.
1: They're allowing us into their homes every morning.
0: When we go out there and we get to meet people and they say, I love you, you feel like family, I always say, we feel like your family too. That's how we feel.
1: And they're so excited to be there. We get excited. We feed off that energy.
0: They're the reason we get up in the morning. It's the excitement of being part of something that's bigger than you. The word that comes to mind is alive.
2: This is Today.
1: When you walk in here and you see 40 people at 4 a.m. at about a 10, you can't help but feed off that. And you're like, whoa, what's the studio one at?
0: People who literally are up all night to bring this show to you. There's not a morning I walk in here that I don't pinch myself and think I get to be here. Good morning. Welcome to Today. We'll start with our breaking news.
1: We'll start with the weather this morning.
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1: We're just getting started, folks.

0: to today, all day's ultimate summer block party, the first of what we're hoping is many. I'm Al Roker. Of course, block parties are an American tradition, and for the first time ever, we're going to host our own right here on the Today Plaza, thanks to our good sponsor, Good and Gather, only at Target. Next 2 hours, we're cooking up an epic party featuring 10 chefs right here, as they're serving 16 delicious recipes for a crowd. We got Adam Richman. He's going to be whipping up pulled pork, egg rolls. J.J. Johnson is grilling block party bites. The queen of dessert, Christina Tosi, will share her must-have summertime treats, plus fun and games, everything you need to host the perfect summer celebration. You want to follow along with the fun? Just scan the QR code at the bottom of your screen with your smartphone for all the recipes and more. All right, so guys, to your stations, and we're going to start off with Alejandra right now. So, of course, you know Alejandra Ramos. You've seen her here today and on her show. Okay, break, everybody, break. They're going to go play cornhole, and I want to find out, how did it get named Cornhole? Because it just sounds weird.
1: I don't know that one.
0: That's
1: yeah.
0: right.
1: Sounds a little
0: course,
1: weird.
0: Her show, The Great American Recipe on PBS. And so you're making something kind of interesting.
1: Yeah.
0: The muffuletta, which we've heard of.
1: Yes,
0: heard down in New Orleans.
1: These are a New Orleans classic and fave.
0: But you're
1: and
0: making baby muffuletta.
1: Usually they're about this big.
0: Right,
1: but
0: huge.
1: Since it's a block party, we want to keep them kind of small for grab and go.
0: That's right. Okay.
1: Also, you want to be able to enjoy all the treats.
0: Yes.
1: I don't want to fill up on just one sandwich. So for this, the key thing about the muffuletta is the olive salad, right? So that's kind of like the spread.
0: Mm-hmm.
1: And we're going to make it in a food processor. We're
0: right.
1: starting with some of stuffed olives, like
0: right.
1: the green ones.
0: Like
1: we're
0: the
1: also,
0: manzanilla olives.
1: Yes, exactly. Then we're also going to do some of these calamatas. But
0: okay.
1: honestly, you can do a mix of whatever olives you have.
0: Sure.
1: Just make sure no pits.
0: Mm-hmm.
1: And then we're also going to do some capers. I
0: right.
1: love capers. These are briny. They're
0: uh-huh.
1: salty. Some pepperoncini peppers,
0: okay.
1: garlic.
0: Of course.
1: You know, I don't do recipes
0: garlic.
1: Without garlic. And then this is giardiniera. So these are, it's an Italian mix of pickled vegetables.
0: Mm-hmm.
1: It's
0: oh,
1: so delicious.
0: Those.
1: You buy this in a jar.
0: Uh-huh.
1: So good on its own. But we're adding it here, and it's going to add a lot, like this nice tangy,
0: yep.
1: briny bite. We've got some olive oil, some lemon juice. That all goes in there. And what's great is, like, honestly, these are jars, basically,
0: mm-hmm.
1: right? So it's a bunch of jars into the food processor. You can do this by hand if you prefer, because then
0: right.
1: You can like, hand chop it.
0: Right.
1: You really want the little coarse. I'm having a little trouble here, Mr. Roker. You get it.
0: Okay, but
1: you know how a food processor works. So you go, use that pulse button. You go to chop,
0: right.
1: chop, chop, chop. You want a nice coarse chop. It's going to look like this. You don't want a puree.
0: Could you make this ahead of time?
1: Actually, you should make it ahead of time,
0: okay.
1: right? Because that's why these sandwiches are so great.
0: Mm-hmm.
1: These sandwiches should be made up to 48 hours in advance because they taste better that way.
0: Because all the juices soak
1: yes.
0: into the bread.
1: You got it,
0: yeah.
1: sir. Yeah, so all of this olive spread gets in mm-hmm. there. It soaks into the bread. I like going on both sides.
0: Oh, okay.
1: And
0: okay.
1: then, yeah, both sides. And then we just build the sandwich, right?
0: Okay.
1: And we've got a whole variety of meats here. You can do the sopressata.
0: It's kind of dealer's choice, whatever you want to put in.
1: Whatever you want to do, whatever is on sale, whatever mm-hmm. your family or your friends love.
0: What is
1: pile
0: this?
1: It on. This is mortadella,
0: I'm
1: but
0: not
1: it's,
0: a big fan of
1: yeah,
0: it.
1: Yeah, not a big, yeah. So this, you can also do like bologna, people
0: uh-huh.
1: like it. But honestly, it's, do you worry more about the amount of meat?
0: Right.
1: So if you want to do a pound of meat, but you can pick and choose what you want. And then we're also using some provolone, which is really nice because that also has a little bit of spice,
0: uh-huh.
1: a little bit of kick to it. I love food with a lot of flavor.
0: Right.
1: Pile it together. So then we've got our beautiful sandwich here.
0: Mm-hmm.
1: And then here's the tip first.
0: Okay.
1: So I don't have it here, but if you have some plastic wrap,
0: right.
1: you wrap it up in plastic wrap. And then you're going to use a skillet or pile of cookbooks, and you weigh it down, and this is how you put it in the fridge.
0: Oh.
1: And you leave it for 48 hours mm-hmm. like this. And then we can do the cut. I will let you do the honors there. I like doing little triangles
0: little triangles.
1: And I should have told you that before. We got. But it's great. And then because these are such kind of like
0: they're loaded.
1: Stacks. Exactly, loaded. You want to do the little pin. But
0: in fact,
1: I love,
0: it's kind of like my uncle at our block
1: totally
0: party.
1: Loaded.
0: He used to get loaded.
1: Oh, he's loaded. Gotta love those guys. The olive kind of holds it down.
0: Mm-hmm.
1: Looks so, so fun.
0: Hold on.
1: What do you think about this?
0: Here, hold on. This is part of the problem with the block party. You're schwitzing.
1: Oh, no.
0: Schwitzing.
1: It's that summer heat.
0: We're schwitzing
1: here.
0: That's
1: how you know you're having a good time. I love it.
0: And so,
1: right.
0: especially with the heat, you want something like nice and cool and refreshing.
1: Exactly. Cool and refreshing. We've got some fresh fruit. But here's a fun way to do it. So we're doing these DIY charcuterie cups. So you can buy these little paper cups at the store. You can get them online.
0: Right.
1: And then all you do is you can layer in your like meats and cheese and
0: brilliant.
1: Some rosemary's.
0: Mm-hmm.
1: And you can also make little skewers like with the fresh mozzarella balls
0: uh-huh.
1: here. You know, everything here is a little... It's a little warm today.
0: This is what people are going to have.
1: This is what it's
0: going to
1: be like, right? But that's good. And so then you put those in.
0: This is brilliant, so you can just walk around.
1: Look how gorgeous. Yeah, you can walk around with it, and that way you don't have people, like, pulling it off the charcuterie shelf.
0: That is fantastic.
1: What do you think about that?
0: Let me try a little manchego.
1: I love this. Mm. Also, do you know how to make a charcuterie rose?
0: No.
1: Look at these guys, right?
0: How do you do that?
1: Okay, so this is like a fun little tip you can do. So you can use a champagne flute for this, and we can use some of this little warm salami here. And you just kind of load it on the side like that, and then you just layer it in. You could do this in a wine glass too, but that'll be a bigger rose. And you just kind of keep layering it like that. See, and I'll just do the little, like that. And then once you have another layer there, there we go. And you can flip it out.
0: Oh.
1: And that's how you get your
0: rose. Oh my gosh.
1: Look, I mean, isn't that just the cutest thing?
0: That's amazing.
1: So these are great for this party,
0: or
1: these are great.
0: You've got the salami rose.
1: Yeah,
0: right over here, we've got Chef David Rose.
1: Exactly.
0: Which is very, very, very fitting.
1: We've got two roses.
0: What a great idea.
1: I love it, though.
0: And so when you do these things, how far in advance could you put this out?
1: You want it. You can prep this in advance, but keep it chilled until you serve it, and then you can put it out, and people do it. So
0: fantastic.
1: Those guys definitely make them way in advance.
0: Make them in advance.
1: Yes.
0: That's great. Hey, don't forget, catch Alejandra on season 2 of PBS's The Great American Recipe, Mondays at 9. Well, next up, we're going to be turning up the heat on this party with one of our 30 Rock neighbors, Chef J.J. Johnson, right over there.
1: Woo!
0: J.J.
1: Hey, J.J.
0: You know him from his... Oh, let's kind of walk over. We're going to walk over this way.
2: I'm ready for you.
0: Chef J.J., you know his fabulous restaurant here in New York. In fact, when you guys finish up, go down to the concourse so you can check out J.J.'s field trip. Well, today, he's going to be grilling lemon pepper prawns with a signature collard green salad. Good to see you, sir.
3: Good to see you, too.
0: Hey.
4: How's everything?
0: Oh, everything's great. Ready for the summer?
3: I'm in it.
0: This is it.
3: I got the fit.
0: You've got
3: you said I'm coming to a block party. You got to look right at the block party.
0: Got the shorts, got the kicks.
3: So,
0: looking good.
3: Today's all about lemon pepper prawns.
0: Okay.
3: So how's your pepper game?
0: My pepper game is strong.
3: Strong?
0: The pepper.
3: So this is going to be spicy, all right?
0: Okay.
3: So onion powder, garlic powder, black pepper.
0: It's so humid.
3: Humid. It got stuck.
0: Look at this. They are literally rock hard because it's so humid. That's crazy.
3: You add in some pepper flakes. Can you get it in there?
0: Hold
3: Use
0: on.
3: That spatula. Get it in there. Get in there, Al. Hold on. I got you.
0: I've never seen that before.
3: Coagulation.
0: Woo!
3: And then fresh lemon zest.
0: Oh, okay.
3: Right, that's the trick.
0: Yeah.
3: All right? And then the Good & Gather olive oil.
0: Uh-huh.
3: Then mix that up for me.
0: All righty.
3: So you mix that up.
0: Now, you said prawns. What's the difference between prawns and shrimps? If you can't get... prawns, could you use shrimp?
3: You can use shrimp. You can use really a large shrimp. The great thing about prawns is they come from like 3 places in the world. Costa Rica, Australia, and Nigeria.
0: Okay.
3: So, and they come in many different sizes. I like to have my prawns with the head on.
0: Uh-huh.
3: But, and then they look like this.
0: Right.
3: And then you just put these, boom. You put these right on the grill. You don't want the grill too hot because you don't want to smoke it up, but you want a little bit of that sizzle, right?
0: Sure.
3: And when you talk about summertime, are you ready for summer? Prawns or shrimp talk summer.
0: Yeah. And the great thing is they cook up fairly quick.
3: They cook quickly. This is great for large groups.
0: Mm-hmm.
3: You're trying to figure out what to do with family coming over.
0: Right.
3: Go get some large
0: Not
3: shrimp.
0: Not everybody eats meat.
3: Exactly.
0: So that's perfect.
3: And
0: now,
3: then,
0: once you've got your shrimp,
3: once you've got the shrimp now, Al, come on now. It's all about this lemon pepper sauce.
0: Uh-oh.
3: All right? This is when you turn it up. So there's some hot sauce in here. So your favorite hot sauce, honey, a lot of lemon, and then you just drop that on top. Does that not look good?
0: That looks good. Let's see
3: how it tastes. Come on, I'm going to jump in there with you.
0: Oh, that's fantastic. Mm. Sweet, spicy, the lemon. Man, that is good.
3: Now listen, I can stay here all day and eat this with you.
0: We could, but we've got other things to do.
3: Well, let's jump into collard greens.
0: Oh, yeah, the collard greens.
3: Now, we're not braising collard greens.
0: Oh, okay.
3: These are not your mama's collard greens.
0: Mm-mm.
3: This is raw collard greens.
0: Okay, which you always think, wow, it's so tough. You couldn't eat it raw.
3: No, but that's the great thing about collard greens. They're versatile.
0: Mm-hmm.
3: They're affordable now.
0: Right.
3: I used to want to say cheap, but they're not cheap no more.
0: Nothing's cheap
3: anymore. They're affordable. And this is a great thing. So you make this beautiful coconut dressing.
0: So what did you, what was it, like a toasted?
3: So some toasted cumin seeds.
0: Okay.
3: And you got to toast the cumin seeds because you want to get that effervescent.
0: Mm-hmm.
3: You want to bring it to life. So lime juice.
0: Yeah.
3: Coconut milk.
0: And if I can, just for a second, I want our we can't do this without our crew. Let's take a look at our stage crew. They got to bring stuff
3: putting
0: in
3: it all
0: and
3: together.
0: Out in this heat. They're getting this thing done. Thank you, guys. You guys are doing a great job.
3: So really some mustard here.
0: Uh-huh.
3: Ginger.
0: Yeah.
3: And then if you want it spicy, right, you can put a little bit of chipotle. I like to put it all out.
0: It's got a little smokiness in
3: exactly.
0: there.
3: Exactly. And then you blend that up.
0: Okay.
3: All right.
0: So that's your dressing.
3: So, collard greens, you like the stems?
0: I do like the stem.
3: Well, so if you like the stems like me and Al, you can keep the stems in, mm-hmm. or you can just pull it.
0: Okay.
3: And what I like to do with the stems is I pickle them.
0: Oh, nice.
3: So there's no waste, right?
0: You're all right.
3: So humid out here, Al.
0: Nothing's working.
3: Nothing's working right. And then you just roll them up really uh-huh. nice.
0: And you're basically going to chiffonade it?
3: Yeah. So if anybody ever comes to Rockefeller Center, go down the field trip.
0: Hell yeah.
3: By Rice Bowl Shop. We just opened a new one.
0: Where?
3: Right in front of Columbia University, 114th Street and Broadway.
0: Those students are going to love that.
3: So you heard Allie say that the students are going to love it. Send your kids to Columbia.
0: That's it. That's the main reason to do it. So you end up with something looks like this.
3: Something like this. And then you add in the beautiful ingredients. Some red onions.
0: Uh-huh.
3: Some cucumbers.
0: Right.
3: Candy cashews. Oh. You can buy those in the store now.
0: Uh-huh.
3: Azuki red beans.
0: And
3: azuki red beans. And then that dressing, right? And you just drizzle that right on top. And you mix that up.
0: Mm-hmm.
3: Now, what you think? This is my famous collard green salad.
0: Man. This is bright. It's fresh.
3: And you can put those prawns right on top.
0: You can add some chicken to it,
3: some swordfish.
0: Layer this bad boy.
3: Exactly. All the things that speak summer. You know, I just mix it up. But, you know, block parties for me are a thing.
0: That's fantastic. Thank you, sir. We appreciate that.
3: No problem.
0: Chef JJ, thank you so much. Guess what? We are just getting started here on the Ultimate Summer Block Party on today, all day. JJ Johnson's going to be back in our next hour with another delicious recipe. Coming up, then we're talking Mr. Adam Richman, my man, going to show us how Brooklyn does a block party with a crowd-pleasing recipe for the perfect handheld bite. And our own today contributor, Joy Bauer, is here with two tasty and nutritious recipes. Everybody's going to love all that more as the today summer block party.

0: Welcome back to Al's Ultimate Summer Block Party. We're here on the plaza cooking fun with a few of our faves. Nobody knows how to throw a party like my good buddy, TV personality, Adam Richman. He's so good, I screwed up his name. He's here with a delicious appetizer fit for the whole neighborhood. Don't forget, scan the QR code below for the recipe. So what do we got cooking, my friend?
1: We have pulled pork egg rolls.
0: Ooh.
2: Super delicious, right?
1: Like pulled that.
2: Pork egg rolls.
0: Wow, everybody loves egg rolls. Everybody loves pulled pork.
1: Exactly. So you can do this with store-bought stuff, but if you want to go from scratch, let's start with from-scratch coleslaw. So
0: okay.
1: What we have is green cabbage, red cabbage, and carrots, and I salted it to get this excess moisture out of it.
0: Pro tip.
1: Yeah, well, the moisture is going to obviously break down.
0: So that keeps your coleslaw from getting watery.
1: Watery and that nice, thick, rich dressing breaking down. So
0: right.
1: We have some mayo, so if you wouldn't mind, we have some Dijon, we have some pickle juice, salt, sugar, pepper, and celery salt.
0: Boom.
1: So it's instead of just creamy and sweet, which is what most slaw is.
0: Right.
1: But again, feel free to use
0: whatever
1: you
0: want to do. No
1: precisely.
0: Judgment.
1: Now, you can buy pulled pork from your favorite barbecue spot. You can make it. I know that I gave the good people at Today Food a recipe for my buddy Myron Mixon where you can make the best. Winningest man in competition barbecue.
0: Yep.
1: And he gave me a recipe for how to make pulled pork in your oven. So this will take roughly 4 hours start to finish. You could shred it with porks. You could just, with forks rather. You could just pull it apart with your hands. And you want to get it in chunks. That's excellent. Just mix it all up so it's all covered. And the cool thing with the slaw is the longer it sits in your fridge,
0: the better
1: the flavor is going to be. So again, you can pull it off into big chunks, hence pulled pork.
0: Yes.
1: Break it up so that you can work with it into the small egg rolls.
0: Okay.
1: So once we have it, you can mix it with your sauce. You can heat it up with your sauce.
0: All right.
1: And we have our egg roll wrappers. You can use water. You can use an egg wash. But basically, we're going to put water around the edges. So that's basically our glue because there's enough starch on it. And then, again, you can use any pork you wish.
0: Yeah.
1: You can use char siu, whatever you want. But I like old school pulled pork. I used to get some from a guy in Cabot, Arkansas, at Mean Pig Barbecue.
0: Wow.
1: And I used to get really delicious stuff. And then, again, the guy in Cabot, Arkansas, at Mean Pig Barbecue.
0: Wow.
1: And I used to get really delicious stuff. And then, again, the slaw of your choice. So I like this one because it's not so sweet. Because barbecue sauce tends to come with its own inherent sweetness.
0: Yep.
1: Then I put like just a drizzle of barbecue sauce right down the center of it because it's already going to have a little bit of juiciness, if you will, from the actual pork.
0: Now, slow down on that fold. Now, show us how you do it.
1: So we go over and tuck it.
0: Okay.
1: Then bring the edges in as best we can.
0: Right.
1: And then roll her on up.
0: There you go.
1: And then we have that water to seal. Well, it doesn't tear apart because we're on a 102-degree day on the plaza.
0: Woo!
1: All right. Now, you can do this in a deep fryer or you can pan fry.
0: Mm-hmm.
1: You want an oil that's going to get to 355 degrees. You want some with a low smoke point.
0: Okay.
1: So peanut oil, excellent for frying. Safflower, also really good. Again, you want to lay stuff down away from you so you don't look like the Phantom of the Opera, if you can. So you want to keep it. I usually try to do the wrap side down because then it sort of sticks.
0: Okay.
1: So you want to get it till it's golden brown.
0: Mm-hmm.
1: You don't want to overcrowd the pan because obviously it's going to lower the amount of energy to actually make it. So we have a few of these cooking away. And then finally...
0: And I noticed there's like, you can have a dipping sauce of your choice.
1: So I'll give you my favorite peanut sauce, and it is the easiest thing ever. Creamy peanut butter, hot water, sriracha, and garlic.
0: Wow.
1: Oh,
0: that's fantastic.
1: See, and it's, the nice

0: thing is, it's a big, like, flavor punch mm-hmm. without being super intense with the ingredients. So oh, literally, yeah. just use the hot water to get the peanut butter where you want it, mm-hmm. olive oil and garlic in the pan, and then hot sauce if you need it.
1: Now, could you get to this point?
0: Yeah.
1: Put these in the fridge.
0: And to tighten them
1: to
0: up.
1: To tighten them up.
0: 100%.
1: And so they're done ahead, and all you have to do the day of the party, drop them in the oven.
0: Exactly what I do. Coming from a Jewish family, the fact that my cousins always want pulled pork egg rolls makes me feel some kind of way. But yeah, that's exactly what I do. Make them in advance. And the same thing, the slaw mm-hmm. intensifies with the flavor. So too does the pork when it's soaking up all the sauce and those fibers. It's sacrilegious, if you will.
1: But so delicious.
0: So delicious.
1: It's delicious sacrilegious.
0: It's sacrilegious deliciousness.
1: The best. Thank you, buddy. All
0: right. You guys
1: right.
0: having a good block party?
1: Adam Richman, ladies and gentlemen. Now, you always got to love at a bark party. You kind of mosey along the block. You walk around, and then you see a good buddy. And look, oh, my gosh, look who I just happened to run into. Joy Bauer.
2: Oh,
1: so good to see you.
2: So great to see
1: our
2: you.
1: Today nutrition and health expert. We always count on her to bring some healthy and hearty dishes to the party. And you've got a little something fun, a little something, a little cooling right
2: I
1: now.
2: I do, I do.
1: Especially on a day like today.
2: Yes. And are we going to start right now?
1: Yeah, let's do
2: it. Amazing. Okay, so the first thing that I'm going to do, and you know that healthy food is my love language.
1: Of course.
2: So everything here is super simple. It's easy to make in bulk because I have massive block parties pretty much every weekend.
1: Do you really?
2: And also, it's totally scrumptious and seasonal. So we're starting with watermelon feta bites.
1: Well, right now, watermelon is at its peak.
2: Absolutely.
1: Yes.
2: And so I'm going to show you very quickly how I cut it because this will make the process very simple.
1: Uh-huh.
2: So I like to cut sticks, watermelon sticks, okay. just like this, because then you very easily can produce a mass amount of these little cubes. And I should also say, we're using watermelon now.
1: Uh-huh.
2: You can swap in honeydew, cantaloupe,
1: sure.
2: even chunks of pineapple. I did it with mango the other day.
1: Oh, wow.
2: It was delicious. Yeah. Huh. So now it's about skewering.
1: Right.
2: So we put the watermelon on a stick.
1: Mm-hmm.
2: We have naturally sweet, juicy watermelon
1: sure.
2: coupled by feta because everything's better with feta.
1: Better with feta.
2: And so it's important when you're buying feta for this one, you don't want to get the crumbled. You want to get the cubes.
1: Right.
2: Right. So we put this on. And now it's all about the mint. So this is going to be a nice aromatic mint leaf.
1: Right.
2: And we need something to drizzle on it.
1: Sure.
2: So let's take this. Now, normally, I would do a balsamic glaze.
1: Mm-hmm.
2: You get that zesty,
1: ooh.
2: Tangy deliciousness.
1: Right.
2: But I also tried it with hot honey.
1: Ooh.
2: Pesto, barbecue sauce. Honestly, anything works. Let me open this. All done. Got, want to do that? Give it a squirt. Right over there.
1: There we go.
2: And you like pesto also, right?
1: Oh, yeah.
2: And so you actually have the perfect combination of this juicy, salty, savory, creamy.
1: And what's great about this is kind of salt, sweet.
2: Yes. Mm. And you can make a great big platter alternating the fruits as well. Even though I'm a little biased to watermelon, but really anything works.
1: I've never met anybody who had a watermelon bias.
2: But we all love watermelon.
1: I know, okay.
2: A bias towards watermelon.
1: I love watermelon.
2: I sing songs about watermelon.
1: Now corn is out there. The sweet seasonal corn.
2: Love corn. And so this is a southwestern corn salad that really complements anything that you're making. Hot dogs, burgers, steaks, chicken, anything that you are grilling, this will go with it. So I'm going to show you a little trick to get the kernels off of your corn.
1: Okay.
2: And by the way, go for it. Okay. So we have a large bowl here.
1: Uh-huh.
2: Then you're going to take a smaller bowl, invert it down below.
1: Right.
2: You put your corn on top, you take your knife, and you slice it off like that. And what that does is it catches all the kernels, because if you do it on a chopping block, sometimes they scatter all over the place and they go a little wild.
1: So they all catches them.
2: But you know what I also like to do? I just put it on the side just like this.
1: Uh-huh.
2: And I slice
1: go
2: my,
1: like that.
2: Yeah.
1: yeah.
2: So either way, you get your kernels off. Now, here are our kernels.
1: Okay.
2: You're
1: going to
2: toss them on the skillet. You can also start with grilled corn on the cob, and then you could skip this step.
1: I was just going to say, because that's what I do. I like to, especially if we have extra, I just grill it up and put it in a...
2: You're going
1: to
2: make the salad.
1: Yeah. Boom.
2: And so I have a little bit of olive oil here, and we're just going to saute it for about 7 minutes. We want to get these beautiful char marks. Yes. And when you do this, if you're not going to use your grilled corn, I'm going to tell you, Al, the kitchen starts to literally smell like buttered popcorn.
1: Ooh.
2: And sometimes you get some jumping actions, too, from the corn itself. Pop, pop, pop. Yes. Now we're going to build it.
1: Okay.
2: So we have our corn here, and we're going to put in. You're going to scoop this in. This is a can of rinsed and drained black beans. Okay. I have chopped red bell pepper, right. Lots of color. Now we're going to put in red onion.
1: Okay.
2: The hardest part about this is just doing the chopping, and honestly, I'll chop the night before, jalapenos and cilantro.
1: Okay.
2: And now we're going to dress it up a little bit. Give this a mix first. I'm going to come around here.
1: Okay.
2: And I'm going to add in some lime juice.
1: Nice brightness.
2: Yes. And a little bit of olive oil. We don't have the extra olive oil here, but I would put in a little bit more of extra virgin
1: just
2: olive
1: assume.
2: Oil.
1: Okay.
2: A little bit of cumin, honestly, because I love a bit of a kick, and salt and pepper. And this is ready to go. But what did we mention before?
1: Everything's better with feta.
2: Right. So this time you're going to use crumbles.
1: Okay.
2: And you're going to put a little bit on top. And honestly, this platter will be the hit of a party. It's so delicious.
1: Try.
2: Yeah. Here you go. I wish I had an extra fork. What do you think?
1: Oh, that's great.
2: So easy, and you could double and triple the recipe so that you could make a great big batch. What I do is called mob meals because we have so much family in the backyard all the time. So,
1: Well, in Brooklyn, mob meal means something else. That's another story.
2: It just means extra large, gigantic, healthy food.
1: All righty, Joy, thank you. It's always good to see you. All right, for this recipe and all the recipes from our block party, just scan the QR code below with your smartphone. Coming up next, we got Chef Jordan Andino. He's going to share a summer barbecue staple with a twist you do not want to miss. And David Rose joins us to make delicious mac and cheese bites. Let me tell you, I've had these before. They will change your life. The fun continues after Al's ultimate summer block party stays.

0: We are back with more from Al's Ultimate Summer Block Party. I am joined now by Chef Jordan Andino. Give it up for Jordan.
1: Let's go!
0: Yeah. He is the chef and co-founder of the Carriage House here in New York. Jordan's also going to share his recipe for a really interesting summer barbecue staple. Okay, chicken wings, yes, but yeah. No, there's a twist. What is that twist?
1: All right, this is chicken adobo wings. Now, Al, chicken adobo is the national dish of the Philippines.
0: Oh, by the way, I got to mention, scan the QR code below to follow along and get the recipe.
1: Yes, all right, now. Check it out. Okay, Filipinos are known for chicken adobo, okay?
0: Uh-huh.
1: It's soy, garlic, vinegar braised chicken. I turn that into a chicken wing because that's perfect for a summer block party.
0: All right, grab and go.
1: So what we're going to do is we're going to start here with some sugar cane vinegar called Datu Puti.
0: Okay, then you can't get that, what could you use?
1: Regular white vinegar.
0: Okay,
1: Or even rice wine vinegar.
0: Oh, okay.
1: Yeah? This is dark soy. It's more concentrated on the salinity.
0: Mm-hmm. Yeah.
1: Gonna give it a little bit more flavor. And then right here, this is some oyster sauce because you always need that sweet element.
0: Okay.
1: And whenever I cook, I love to have a sweet, so that's some sriracha right there.
0: Oh, so a little spice.
1: But I definitely gotta have that spice. Once it's in there, you're gonna give it a nice little whisk.
0: Uh-huh.
1: Do that up.
0: Okay.
1: So once it whisks, what you wanna do is you're gonna throw your wings in there. As the wings sit, they need to marinate.
0: Okay.
1: I would say at minimum 4 to 6 hours.
0: Could you leave it overnight?
1: Leaving it overnight would be best.
0: Okay.
1: Yeah, at minimum 4 to 6 hours overnight, you're gonna do it. So you're just gonna let it sit, make sure everything's fully submerged, ready to go.
0: Okay.
1: Once you have that, then we'll get to it. Now, you're gonna make your breading, okay? Because you want that nice little texture.
0: Okay.
1: Right? Chicken wings, when you want them crisp,
0: sure.
1: You gotta have it. So now we're gonna put in a little bit of a bay leaf. We're gonna get this going, and we're just gonna chop this up.
0: Zoom.
1: Chop up the bay leaves. You want everything nice and homogeneous in terms of the texture.
0: Okay.
1: Once that's done, you throw it into your bowl.
0: Right.
1: And then you add your seasoning and your flavor. Of course, you need to accent a little bit of salt, garlic powder, onion powder to help elevate that base flavor, some brown sugar to balance it out, and then some paprika because paprika is always delicious.
0: Could you use smoked if you like?
1: You could use smoked, especially if you're going barbecue on a grill.
0: Okay.
1: I would obviously say that works. Then here's the trick, cornstarch.
0: Oh.
1: The crispiest wings in the world, cornstarch.
0: Wow,
1: yeah,
0: pro tip.
1: Cornstarch,
0: everyone. Cornstarch.
1: So you put it in. Once it's there, give it a nice little whisk. There you go.
0: Okay.
1: And it's ready to rock. So all from there. Wings have marinated 4 to 6 hours at best overnight.
0: Mm-hmm.
1: So we're just gonna throw them in there.
0: So you dredge them in here?
1: We're just gonna dredge them right here. And you just toss everything ready to go. Like so. Oops. Toss it up, Al. There you go. Look at that. Crispy wings. And then once they're done, you have a napkin right there for you. And once they're done, they look like this. So now from this point, you can either deep fry them, you can bake them.
0: Right.
1: You can even roast them.
0: Could you grill them?
1: You can grill them for sure.
0: Okay.
1: It would be delicious. Now what we're gonna do is we're gonna make our dip. Every wing needs a dip.
0: Every wing needs a dip.
1: Every wing needs a dip. I don't.
0: Everybody say together. Every wing needs a dip.
1: There you go. All right. So now what we're going to do is we'll start with a base of sour cream. Mm-hmm. Lemon juice is going to elevate all those flavors.
0: Could you use like a Greek yogurt? If you're
1: Greek yogurt? Labneh would work really well.
0: Okay.
1: Creme fraiche if you want to get fancy.
0: Okay.
1: Take your pick. Now we have coconut milk.
0: Oh.
1: Coconut cream, coconut milk work.
0: Full fat cream.
1: Yeah, you want all of that.
0: That's
1: going to give you that nice island flavor. Add some sugar and some salt to help accent that. There you go, Al. Best sous chef ever right here, by the way. Come on, Al. All right, there you go.
0: Okay.
1: So then,
0: that's your dip.
1: That's your dip. So then you have your wings and your dip. Please, this is for you to try.
0: Here we go.
1: Come on, let's
0: do it. By the way, what about you for summer? What was summer like for you, Jordan?
1: Growing up, summer for me was my birthday's in the summer. So all of these barbecues, grilled skewers, chicken wings, and big familial gatherings in hot East Coast humidity. that was my summer. What do you think of the wing?
0: These are amazing.
1: They're good, right? You have texture, you have spice, a little bit of sweet, and of course that coconut cream comes in.
0: Wow.
1: Oh yeah.
0: That's fantastic.
1: How good is that?
0: Wow. And you can, make up a big batch.
1: Man, so many.
0: Jordan, always good to see you.
1: Thank you,
0: Al.
2: Appreciate it, man.
0: Have a great summer.
1: We're doing it.
0: Hey, don't forget, catch Jordan on his Netflix show, Cook at All Costs.
1: That's right.
0: Right next door, we got another. You know what's interesting? All these chefs are too darn good looking.
3: Got to keep up with you, Al.
0: Right here, my man, chef, cookbook author David Rose. Putting a spin on an old favorite, mac and cheese. Here's the difference. It makes it a perfect little portable snack for any block party. You have done this on the show before.
3: Yeah.
0: Life changer.
3: Yes, sir. Yes, sir. You know, it's all about portion control. Somebody's taking too much of the mac and cheese. You go, and there's no more left. So portion control.
0: Right.
3: You got 20 guests, make 20 portions.
0: There you go.
3: Yeah.
0: Boom. All right. So how do we get started?
3: All right. So first things first, you want to make our cheese sauce. So that starts with a simple rule. So, you know, equal parts fat, equal parts flour.
0: Right.
3: So you want to carefully, you want to whisk that for me, Al?
0: Okay, you bet.
3: As, you know, you add the flour little by little. You want the flour to dissolve into the butter.
0: Right.
3: And that's going to be our thickening agent. So,
0: so
3: little
0: this
3: by
0: is
3: little.
0: Basically a roux?
3: Exactly. You know, so it's going to be a thickening agent, make it nice and creamy. Nice and saucy. All right, so once that's all in there, we're going to put the heavy cream in there once that comes together. So you cook that till, you know, it's not clumpy anymore and
0: right.
3: it's smooth.
0: Right.
3: And it's roux-like. It looks kind of like a peanut butter kind of, you know, base.
0: Okay.
3: All right? So as you do that, little by little, you're adding heavy cream, you know? And
0: all
3: why
0: right.
3: not milk, you know? If we're going to do it, let's do
0: let's
3: it. Let's
0: go.
3: Not
0: Come
3: skimp.
0: On.
3: You know, it's summertime.
0: Because they're small
3: yeah,
0: portions.
3: Yeah, they're small bites. So, you know, every little bit counts. A little bit of heavy cream. And you bring that to a boil.
0: A boil.
3: Yeah. So
0: okay.
3: once you do that by doing that slowly like that right there, getting all those clumps out, making that nice creamy sauce.
0: Smooth.
3: Because you gotta have a creamy mac and cheese.
0: Of course you
3: know? You
0: do.
3: All right. So once that comes up, what you wanna do is you wanna temper the eggs in there. The eggs
0: okay.
3: are gonna get it nice and stiff because a lot, I'm gonna leave that right here.
0: Oh,
3: I'm gonna show
0: okay.
3: you the tempering part.
0: Oh,
3: right now.
0: You're gonna go
3: yeah,
0: from that to that.
3: Because normal mac and cheese, but
0: right.
3: if that's the roux,
0: yes.
3: it's gonna fall apart and be creamy, which is great.
0: Right.
3: But we want bite, so you kinda wanna stiffen it up. So.
0: Right.
3: So the egg's gonna do that.
0: Gotcha.
3: You don't wanna just add the egg in there because it's gonna curdle.
0: Right.
3: So little by little, we call this tempering. So you're gonna take that whisk, little by little, and incorporate that roux, that bechamel base in there, little by little. And that's going to incorporate the egg, get it nice and thickened and stiff.
0: Without overheating.
3: Without overheating, exactly. See? So these little things right here make all the difference.
0: Pro tip, baby.
3: Pro tip, baby.
0: Pro tip.
3: All right? So once you get that nice and tempered and it's brought the eggs up to the same temperature of that, you're going to put that back into here.
0: Uh-huh.
3: Yes. There you go. You've done it a time or two before, haven't you, Al?
0: Yeah, I know.
3: There
0: I've
3: you
0: never,
3: go.
0: I've
3: not,
0: never done the egg tempering.
3: Uh-huh. See? These little things right here, these little chefy tricks make everything. So you whisk
0: chef-y
3: that all together.
0: Tricks.
3: And while you're doing that, you're going to turn the heat off or turn it down. Then we're going to add our cheeses in there. So
0: okay.
3: cheddar cheese, sharp cheddar is a must in
0: yes.
3: there.
0: Oh, yeah.
3: You guys like cheddar cheese?
2: Yeah.
3: They like cheddar cheese.
0: Sadly,
3: all right.
0: We can't give you one. I wish we could. But
3: I'm going to sneak you one. Don't tell Al, okay?
0: Uh-oh.
3: All right. So cheddar cheese.
0: Uh-huh.
3: All right. We're going to put a little bit of Parmesan for that nice kind of nutty sharpness.
0: Uh-huh.
3: And this we get real creative. You like Monterey, you like Swiss, you like Pepper Jack, do what you want to do. We are smoking and grilling, so smoke Gouda.
0: Oh, yeah.
3: Boom, like that.
0: Everything's Gouda
3: uh-huh.
0: with Gouda.
3: Gouda with Gouda, yes, sir. And then we have our seasoning. Salt, smoked paprika, garlic, and black pepper.
0: Mm-hmm.
3: All right. So once that's all incorporated, Al, we want to slide over here.
0: Okay.
3: We have our noodles pre-cooked.
0: All right.
3: These are elbow mac and cheese right
0: uh-huh.
3: here. But, you know, I like these and cavatappi sometimes.
0: Right.
3: Those ridges kind of bring all that cheese together.
0: That's right.
3: All right. So we have our cheese sauce, Al.
0: Right.
3: This is the fun part. We're going to count it down. That's the cheese sauce, which is nice and melted and incorporated. We're going to add the elbow into there.
0: Okay.
3: So I'm going to have you guys count it down. On three, Al's going to pour. Y'all ready?
0: Uh-oh.
3: All right. So one. Add it in here. There we go.
0: Oh.
3: You're going to add that in there. Put that there, Al.
0: Oh.
3: There we go.
0: There
3: you go.
0: I was confused.
3: Okay. Add it in there.
0: Would
3: so have
0: been a lot messier. Would have been
3: right.
0: a lot messier.
3: There we go. All right. So three. Two, one. There you go.
0: Boom.
3: All right. Thank
0: All
3: you,
0: right.
3: guys. All right. Then you get that nice and mixed together and nice and creamy and dreamy.
0: Ooh.
3: Everything nice and incorporated, right?
0: Mm-hmm.
3: Doesn't
0: right.
3: that look good?
0: Oh, my
3: now
0: God.
3: Now, you could eat that the way it is right now.
0: Of course you could.
3: You know, but you could add even more flavor by smoking it out. So what I like doing is I spray this so it releases a little
0: uh-huh.
3: bit of cooking spray.
0: Right.
3: And on the bottom, I like adding breadcrumbs.
0: Oh, sure.
3: And I like adding cheese. It's going to give it texture and a nice crunchy exterior and also allow it to release.
0: Okay, when your mom made baked macaroni.
3: Yes, sir.
0: Cheese.
3: Yeah.
0: Breadcrumbs on top?
3: Breadcrumbs on top sometimes,
0: okay.
3: yes. Right. Uh-huh.
0: Yeah.
3: I know sometimes in some households, breadcrumbs is sacrilegious,
0: yeah,
3: but I'm all about
0: no,
3: texture.
0: We're all about, no, no.
3: I'm a texture junkie.
0: Yeah.
3: So we're
0: going to
3: add some Parmesan cheese in there as well.
0: Okay.
3: Give it a nice texture. Yes, there we go, Al. See? I love this. Doesn't look good already, my friend.
0: Oh, my gosh.
3: There we go. All right. Now we're going to take a scoop.
0: Oh,
3: and we're going
0: like
3: to go
0: an ice
3: ahead
0: cream
3: and put
0: soup.
3: It in there. Yeah. Mm-hmm. So the great thing about this is it's a one or two bite, depending how hungry you are.
0: Sure.
3: And it really kind of, you know, drives home
0: and,
3: that portion control.
0: And
3: yeah.
0: you don't really feel bad about
3: no,
0: it.
3: No, you don't feel bad.
0: Uh-huh.
3: All right.
0: So you would put that, and you put that in
3: and
0: the oven.
3: And a little bit of Parmesan cheese on top of that as well. Yes. Yeah. So
0: could you, if you had your grill going.
3: Yeah.
0: And you had like a hot side and a cool side.
3: Yes.
0: Could you put that in there?
3: This right here, this recipe, I actually smoke it in that Big Green Egg.
0: Oh.
3: Yeah,
0: or
3: the grill. But
0: oh,
3: you
0: the
3: could
0: Big
3: also,
0: Green Egg.
3: Yeah,
0: Can't
3: so you know, they're small, they cook pretty quickly.
0: Sure.
3: 15, 18 minutes, and what you have is crispy, decadent, creamy bites. I'm going to let you be the judge, Al.
0: That's fantastic.
3: Right? I'm going to join you, my friend. Cheers. Block party to end all block parties with this right here, my friend.
0: Hey, tell me, David, did you go, when you were a kid, did you go camping or anything like that? What did you do in the summer?
3: Actually, when I was a kid, not so much. The older I've gotten really into it.
0: Oh.
3: And I actually came from a round trip, Utah and back to Atlanta. And along the way, I camped and just lived off the land and unplugged. It was amazing. You got to come with me, Al. Come camping with me? Al should come camping with me.
0: What's your favorite go-to recipe when you're on an open campfire?
3: Steak. Steak. Ribeye. Luscious ribeye. Get that nice char on there.
0: Mm-hmm.
3: Medium rare. Slice that up with some, potatoes. I'm all about it.
0: But when you're camping, so what do you bring with you to cook? I mean, to use as your cooking utensil.
3: I either use a fire, a nice grill grate over that.
0: Okay.
3: Or you have an induction burner. You have a lot of these products out here. They have little propane tanks where you can put the pan on there. So it's really, really come along since, the olden days where you're camping. It's a whole different game.
0: Back there when you rode
3: back
0: in on a mule. That's right.
3: Chuck wagon.
0: We stayed in a lean-to. David Rose, good
3: all
0: to see
3: that.
0: You,
3: my friend. Yes. Thank you.
0: David's going to come back in just a little bit with another delicious summer dish for our summer bash. Coming up, one of our neighbors here in the Rockefeller Plaza, Chef Greg Backstrom, is going to be joining us to make a summer squash salad bursting with flavor. It bursts so much, you have to stand back. And the game of the summer, cornhole. Why is it called cornhole? Well, we'll find out when we talk to three professional cornhole players sharing their secrets. All that and more coming up on Al's Ultimate Summer Block Party right here on Today All Day.

0: Welcome back to our ultimate summer block party. And we've got one of our 30 Rock neighbors here to show us his favorite block party dish, 5 Acres Chef Greg Backstrom. Greg, good to see you. The restaurant looks fantastic downstairs, and
1: I know you
0: guys are going to be changing things up a little bit and even expanding it more, making it so terrific.
1: Yeah.
0: So what are we making? Before I say that, I keep forgetting, you have to, if you want to try this recipe, and you will, scan the QR code and get all of the ingredients. So now, what are we making here?
1: We're going to make like a super summery summer squash salad. So it's like very farmer's market driven, but it won't be, it'll be very bright. We're going to use some Asian ingredients to make a dressing. So to make like a Thai vinaigrette, we're going to use palm sugar as the sweetener.
0: Now, if you can't get palm sugar, is there something?
1: You could substitute with sugar. Just use a little bit less, though.
0: Got it.
1: So this is fish sauce.
0: Okay.
1: And then this is lime juice.
0: So that brightens it up.
1: Yeah. So it's a dressing with no fat. So it's pretty healthy. So we throw some a big chili in there, like it's a red jalapeno, some garlic, and then these are lime leaves that we just crush up.
0: That's interesting. I thought it was bay leaf.
1: Then this we have lemongrass, and we basically just clean up the outsides, and it doesn't have to be too serious. Right. You just pop it in, turn it on, and it'll blend up, and that's what we have down on the end.
0: Okay, so that's done.
1: Yeah. So that's the dressing.
0: Right.
1: And then we're going to have like a crouton or a topping to the salad. So it's toasted dried shrimp. It's easier to find than you would think.
0: Interesting.
1: Cashews. Mm-hmm. Those get blended up. And once blended, we have it here. We add crispy shallots to it. So we're going to take shallots on a mandolin. Watch your fingers.
0: Yes.
1: Go slow. You start it with it off.
0: Right.
1: You break them in there. And what you'll end up getting is these little fried rings. Once it comes to a low simmer, eventually they'll get nice and crispy, and you'll get these guys here.
0: Oh, that looks lovely.
1: So we just make a mix of those three ingredients, and it becomes our little crunchy topping for our salads.
0: Mm-hmm.
1: So then here's like the zoodles or the sort of the healthy part. So we use summer squash, like yellow zucchini, basically, and green zucchini. The trick is you don't really want to use the inside part because it's too watery.
0: Oh.
1: So you just kind of, safely go like 2-3 times each time, and you'll have these nice long noodles. You'll bring it here. It doesn't have to be that serious. Any herbs you want. We got mint, we got basil and cilantro, and then that dressing.
0: Yeah.
1: And we just give it a quick little toss.
0: Could you put mint in there if you wanted?
1: Yeah, mint. I mean, honestly, if you didn't even want to do it with these ingredients, I've done it a lot with like orange and olives instead.
0: Oh, wow.
1: And so you just dress it like 5 minutes before you want to eat it.
0: Okay.
1: And
0: so in other words, you could do the separate ingredients ahead of time, leave them in the fridge, and then assemble.
1: You just need something very acidic, that in this case it's the lime juice.
0: Uh-huh.
1: So lime juice, red wine vinegar, whatever you have,
0: and then crunchy topping.
1: So it's like a very bright, summery squash salad, and everyone likes a good fork twirl.
0: Oh. Kind of like a little pasta or the zoodle.
1: Good daytime salad.
0: Oh, that's fantastic.
1: Thanks, yeah.
0: What is summer food, block party, camping? What have you done when you were growing up?
1: Well, I was in the Boy Scouts for like 15 years.
0: Oh, wow.
1: So a lot of my summers were camping with my father and my brother. And then, we lived in a nice neighborhood that had a block party every year.
0: Wow, that's fantastic. Well, this is a perfect addition to it. Greg,
1: thanks
0: so much.
1: Thanks. I'll see you
0: good
1: down there.
0: Good to see you. All right.
1: Yeah.
0: Hey, so what's a block party without some games? Well, we've got one that has seemed to explode. Cornhole, one of the most popular activities at neighborhood gatherings this morning. We've got three of the best cornhole players in the country joining us. We've got Lori Duhl, Yeti Irwan, and Moses Azuda. They are pros in the American Cornhole League. I never knew there was an American Cornhole League. That's fantastic. So how did you guys get into cornhole?
2: So we all started playing cornhole at our local leagues and started to become bigger and started travel going to our regionals, conference, and our national, our world championships, which are next week.
0: So Yeti, why is it called cornhole?
3: Oh, I think because when it just started, it's the people that play it in the beginning, they play the bags filled with corn.
0: Oh, very good. And Moses, have you grown up playing cornhole?
4: No, I've actually, somewhat. I've been playing since I was about 15.
0: All right. How old are you now?
4: 18. About
0: all right. All like a third of your life. It's unbelievable.
4: Right, almost,
0: or a quarter
4: yeah.
0: of your life. All right. So why don't you show? Are there certain moves to cornhole?
3: There's a certain way to throw the bat.
4: You and Yeti will go down there and he's going to teach you how to
2: play.
0: So show us how we do this.
3: Okay. So, first of all, every bag in the pro, like, you know, usually every bag have two sides. Uh-huh. So this is the slick side, which is faster, and this is the sticky side.
0: Uh-huh.
3: And then when you throw the bags, mm-hmm. when you release it, your fingers, it's called finger blast.
0: A finger blast.
3: A finger blast. So you use your fingers to spin the bag. So it will be flat in the air, spinning.
0: Okay, so it's spinning like you're tossing a pie, a pizza pie.
3: Yes.
0: Okay.
3: That is correct.
0: All right, so here we go, the blast. All right.
4: There you go. Let's see you throw one out.
3: This
0: is not going to go
3: you
0: well.
3: Try.
0: So is it the only goal? It says the red zone. Is it obviously the goal is to get it in there? But if you're knocking your opponent? Is it like a shuffleboard where you've got to knock somebody's bag off to keep them from going?
4: So yes. What the red zone is for is like say if Yeti had a bag. Right here.
0: Right.
4: But we call it the red zone because it's still possible to get that bag back into the hole if Yeti was to shoot straight for the hole, hit this corner and pull it back in. That's why we call it the red zone.
0: Uh-huh.
4: To let us know that it's still there to be dragged.
0: Okay.
2: You can always play defense. Shuffleboard.
4: It's a little high, you got it.
0: Yeah, a little high.
2: Throw a little bit higher. Okay. You want a nice arc on it.
0: Nice arc. Okay.
3: Yeah, go up
0: ahead,
3: a little
0: Yeti,
3: bit.
0: Show me out. Oh!
4: Just a little.
3: Throw it a little too hard.
0: It's like I'm bowling.
3: So, go up like that.
4: Up. Yeah, there you go.
3: Yeah.
4: You keep your arm a little straighter, you got it.
3: Oh, gosh. I'm missing right now.
4: It is. That one looked pretty good.
0: It looked good.
3: One more.
0: Okay, one more.
3: Yeah.
2: Come on, Al.
3: Lift it up.
4: There it is.
0: All right. Very good. Well, Laura Yeti and Moses, thank you so much. Very exciting. And we found out why it's called cornhole. Up next, I'm going to move on to dessert with Milk Bar owner Christina Tozzi. And my buddies from the third hour today will join us live for her summertime skillet cookie recipe. Don't go anywhere. Loads more Block Party Bites coming up on the second hour of our ultimate summer Block Party. Christina will be back. Alejandro Ramos will be back. Adam Richman will be back. This is a party. You guys having a good time? It's the summer Block Party. Your Al's Summer Block Party right here today all day.

0: We're having a great time. We've got so many of our great friend chefs. It's a perfect way to celebrate the best parts of summer, thanks to our sponsor, Good & Gather, only available at Target. 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I love this.
1: I mean, who doesn't love a skillet cookie for the summertime?
0: Woo!
1: So for me, baking has a place at a block party.
0: Yes.
1: 100%. But I brought this recipe with me today because, like, you can feel the energy out here,
0: sure.
1: Right? Like,
0: yeah.
1: It's convivial. It feels like a reunion. There's togetherness. And you don't want to spend all your time hiding out in the kitchen prepping,
0: no,
1: right?
0: No. You can do this and then bring it out
1: you
0: later.
1: You can do this. You can buy store-bought. Like, there's so many ways around it. I'm going to show you how we get it done from scratch.
0: Oh, my good
1: You're
0: friend.
1: You're my cookie
0: Craig
1: monster, right?
2: My friend looked warm.
0: Oh, thank you.
1: What do you think?
0: Chick is us. I like it. Very impressive.
1: Craig's always got your back.
0: He is.
1: Okay, so we're going to start with 2 sticks of butter.
0: Okay.
1: You're
0: going to
1: give me a little light brown sugar.
0: Okay.
1: I'm
0: going to
1: go granulated sugar in the mix. It's a nice little combo. This is going to be a chocolate chip based cookie, so I like a little light brown sugar, a little granulated sugar. If you were going to go more of like a fruity sugar cookie vibe, go all granulated sugar.
0: Okay.
1: The sugars really help set the tone of the flavors that are going to come after. From there, we're going to scrape down the bowl.
0: Right.
1: It takes one egg and a whole lot of vanilla extract.
0: Mm.
1: The secret to any great chocolate chip cookie, by the way. You want to get on vanilla?
0: Okay.
1: I'll go egg in the mix. You can make this dough ahead of time, which is really great.
0: Oh, that's
1: great. We also make this cookie dough and we sell it at Target.
0: Oh, my gosh.
1: You can get a cornflake chocolate chip marshmallow cookie dough or a fruity cereal cookie dough. So different strokes for different folks.
0: I like that.
1: And then it's dry ingredient time.
0: Okay.
1: So we're going to do the normal dry ingredients first.
0: Okay.
1: Flour,
0: okay.
1: Salt, baking powder, baking soda.
0: Any particular order you want?
1: No, just all in the
0: just
1: mix here.
0: The mix.
1: I mean, do you want a job? I feel like you could work at the Milk Bar kitchen.
0: There's some days I need one.
1: We'd hire you.
0: I'm there.
1: Look at this man. He's taking control.
0: Pay me in cookies.
1: So here's a real... Go for it.
0: Okay.
1: Here's a real tip for a cookie like this. If you're going to make a cookie and add a bunch of fun stuff at the end,
0: right.
1: You add your basic dry ingredients first. You bring your dough together just to what I call it shaggy, so it's not all the way mixed, so it stays nice and fudgy and dense.
0: Right.
1: And then you add what I call the fun stuff.
0: Okay.
1: So cornflake crunch, marshmallows, chocolate chips, right?
0: Mm.
1: It's salty, it's sweet, it's a
0: Got
1: whole lot of energy.
0: Going for it.
1: And then everything goes in the mix because we know we still have mixing to go.
0: Right.
1: So adding this stuff into the dough is going to give us texture and goo and personality.
0: Okay, so we're mixing
1: our dough. And then you pull out the skillet.
0: Mm-hmm.
1: So this skillet has been preheated. You can make the skillet cookie in an oven, 350, or hand it to the person manning the grill.
0: Oh, my
1: gosh. Or personing the grill. So you preheat the skillet to get a nice crust on the bottom of your cookie. It goes straight into a seasoned skillet. Grease it if you don't have a seasoned skillet.

0: That's fantastic.
1: When you think summer, what are some of your summer memories?
2: So we were just joking in the back, all the chefs together. And I was like, I never went to sleepaway camp. My mom would send me to Ohio where my grandparents live. And she was like, you're going to live that farm life the way that I was raised.
1: Oh, my God.
2: To keep you like, I don't want you to be a city girl. I want you to be like, I want you to appreciate where corn is grown and how to mow the lawn and all that sort of stuff.
1: You know, it's so funny you say that because that was one of my regrets. I had all these friends in my neighborhood who had family like down south, and they'd go down south for like 2 weeks, 3 weeks, a month. My family literally was within a mile. But we had nowhere to go.
2: Wait, so what did you do? Block party?
1: We would go, well, we would have backyard barbecues. People would come over. And we would also go here in New York, about 40 miles north is Bear Mountain, whatever, which we'd always call upstate, which is really, and that it's just a suburb.
2: There's a lot more upstate New York than Bear Mountain.
1: But it would be a caravan.
2: Swimming?
1: No, swimming, some swimming. But we'd be a caravan of station wagons going up, you know.
2: Skillet cooking on the grill?
1: Absolutely. I mean, so that's really great.
2: Oh, I love it. Are you ready for
1: let me try a little
2: of
1: the chocolate.
2: Ooh, this thing is gooey. You can s'mores it up. Ooh, my friends.
1: This
2: you ready?
1: So good.
2: Hold on, let me get a slice in here.
1: Okay.
2: What's your favorite kind of cookie, by the way?
1: You know what? I either a chocolate chip or an oatmeal raisin.
2: Oh, okay. I see. There's a little parchment under here.
1: Oh, they did some parchment to keep it from sticking.
2: There you go.
1: Which seemed to defeat the purpose. But there here we go.
2: Tell me you're mad at that. You're not mad at that.
1: Never mad at that. Well, that does it for the first hour. Come on over, Christina. It does it for the first hour of our ultimate summer block party. I want to thank all of our chefs and the cornhole players who helped us kick off our summer special. Christina, you're going to be back in the next hour. What do you got?
2: I got strawberry corn cookie bars for you, my friend.
1: You eat that while you play cornhole. So it doesn't get much more summery than that. Our ultimate summer block party continues right after the break. Don't go away.

block party. It's the Today All Day Ultimate Summer Block Party. I'm Al Roker. Hey, we got a very special, yeah, because we're hosting our very first block party right here on the plaza, thanks to our sponsor, Good and Gather, only at Target. We're cooking up an epic party with tasty treats that will have your whole neighborhood talking. We got J.J. Johnson, J.J. Johnson right here. Okay, he's got festive finger foods. Milk Bar's Christina Tosi back with a summery dessert you don't want to miss. Adam Richman, Alejandro Ramos right there, and more. Scan the QR code.

0: code at the bottom of your screen with your smartphone for all the recipes. Of course, Block Party wouldn't be complete without fun and games. And we are going to be joined by a New York staple, the elite Brooklyn Jumpers. These are not them. These are not them. I don't ever want to see that. You guys look like the Blues Brothers. I need you, you.
1: Does something to you.
0: Little throwback there. Block parties are a beloved American tradition. No surprise why, as long as there's no dancing like that. They bring community together. Our friend Hoda Kotb dug into the history behind the social phenomenon. Everyone you meet,
2: they're jamming in the street. When summer hits its peak, neighbors from coast to coast pour out onto the pavement. America loves a block party. It's an epic get-together set in the street with everything from grilling and games to music and dancing. The beloved tradition dates back more than a century. A New York Times article from 1923 calls the block party a social phenomenon. And over the years, the neighborhood gathering evolved into a full-on celebration, often even including live entertainment, vendors, even rides. When residents close the streets, the traffic ends and the party begins.
0: Oh, that I love it. Thanks, Hoda. We really appreciate that. Well, I got another New York staple here, TV personality Alan Adam Richman. I did it again. I said,
3: that's
0: I'm
3: okay.
0: Alan. Adam Richman, who's back with a summer dish you're going to want to share with friends and neighbors. You already had me at sautéed onions.
3: Yes. So but basically what we're going to do is we're going to slice the onion nice and thin, you know, make a nice little, like, claw with your finger. And you could even use a mandolin, but you want to get these nice, nice thin slices. Mm-hmm. So once we have the onion sliced, then we're going to caramelize them down to roughly this consistency.
0: Wow.
3: And an easy way
0: to how do you do that?
3: I mean, so just oil, butter, and thyme. You don't want to, and a little bit of salt, but not the spice,
0: like,
3: thyme.
0: No, this could take like 20 minutes.
3: Not even. And okay. You want to make sure you don't have the heat too high, because when they pass this caramelized color, they get burnt and it kind of tastes kind of nasty. So what we're going to do is not
0: eat much.
3: So we're going to add some of this wonderful Good and Gather beef stock that we have, and that's going to help sort of bring up the beefiness. And a little trick, and this my dad even used to use in his hamburgers for the block parties.
0: Is this
3: onion
0: Lipton's
3: soup mix?
0: Yeah,
3: onion soup mix.
0: Oh,
3: so you're gonna put
0: mom used to put that in meatloaf.
3: Amazing in meatloaf. Incredible in meatloaf. My pop used to use either meatloaf seasoning, McCormick's meatloaf seasoning, or the soup mix. So you want to get this going. You want to eventually come to a boil and then simmer it.
0: Okay.
3: And then while it's actually simmering, we're going to just take some thinly sliced roast beef. You could just buy this from your local deli.
0: Already cooked.
3: Right. And so this is inspired by one of my favorite places in Brooklyn at Nostrand Avenue U called Brennan and Carr.
0: Oh, my gosh.
3: And they make a sandwich called the KFJ, the knife and fork job. Mm. So I call this my knife and fork job casserole. So this is what that will eventually look like.
0: Okay.
3: And plus, because it's cold, it's going to soak up all that broth. We take potato rolls. You can get the dinner roll size. You lay it on the bottom.
0: Right.
3: And then what we're going to do is basically just take a whole honking bunch of the, that's a technical term.
0: It is.
3: A honking bunch.
0: It's from the French, isn't it?
3: Yeah, from Le Honk. Le Honk.
0: We've known each other too long.
3: Mais non sûr. Have you ever been my
0: late chef?
3: Exactly. We worked together at Vandelay Industries years ago. He was my latex salesman.
0: You want to be my latex salesman.
3: Exactly. So basically, we're going to layer this on there. And
0: there used to be a lot more of this, but we tell her about the shrinkage, Jerry.
3: I was in the pool, Al. I was in the pool. Anyway, so we're going to lay this down there. And the broth, obviously, the beef is cooked into it.
0: Sure.
3: We want to layer in as much of the broth as we can, roughly to the height of the last bun.
0: Okay.
3: KFJ stands for knife and fork job, and that's basically what we're going to do. So once we layer it on, we're going to layer in some Swiss cheese.
0: Okay. Could you use any cheese you want?
3: You can. I've always liked beef with, like, Swiss with roast beef. Mm-hmm. Cheddar does really well, but you want something with a bit of bite.
0: Right.
3: American tends to be very creamy.
0: Sure.
3: So I tend to like a Gruyere, which melts really nice, or Swiss. So we do this. Then we're going to top it, as much as these guys can stay together. We're going to top it with the entire sheet of buns.
0: Right.
3: And then we're going to brush just some melted butter right on top so they get glazed and they get brown and they get nice and golden. We're going to put it into a 350-degree preheated oven for 25 minutes. And what's so cool is when it's finished, when you serve it, everyone gets their own little slider.
0: Right.
3: So you could prepare a bunch of sliders all at once, and it still soaks up all the juice. Please, let me know what you think.
0: And hence, because of the soggy bottom, probably knife and fork.
3: Knife and fork job, exactly. Although in 102-degree Manhattan, soggy bottom takes on a whole new meaning.
0: Isn't that a suburb in Washington?
3: I think. Or
0: soggy bottom?
3: Something like that. Or it's where, like, yes, SpongeBob has, like, a restaurant.
0: What was summer for you like growing up in New York?
3: Oh, my gosh. You know, Dad grilling Cherry Stone and Little Necks on the Weber in the yard. Nellie Bly Amusement Park. Playing ball with my friends at Marine Park.
0: So, you, like me, there was probably no sleepaway camp for you.
3: Eventually there was.
0: Was there?
3: Eventually there was. I was a Manhattan Beach Jewish Center day camp kid. Oy, blavin' schmavin'. But I did that for a while. And then I went, shockingly, to performing arts camp.
0: Oh, wow. Which one?
3: I went to Frenchwoods Festival in Hancock.
0: My God.
3: And I went to Brookwood in Glen Spey, New York. I did that for a little bit.
0: Are you going to be an actor?
3: I went to Yale Drama School.
0: I did not know
3: that. I got the agents that helped get me Man vs. Food, I got out of Yale Drama School. Yale School of Drama, class of 2003.
0: My gosh.
3: My classmate Malik was in 30 Rock right here on this very, very beautiful network of yours.
0: Wow. Adam.
3: Love you to death.
0: Thank you, my friend. Love that. All right.
3: Happy
0: summer. Let's head over this way. Happy summer. Chef Jordan Andino is joining us
4: now.
0: Hey, Chef. What's happening?
4: We're back. We're back.
0: Good to see you, sir.
5: How are you? How are you?
0: Good, good, good. Now, he's known for his unique spin on traditional Filipino dishes, and he's got a summer staple, barbecue pork skewers. To follow along, get this recipe, just scan the QR code. All right, Jordan, I can't wait to see this.
4: Over here.
0: We're going to start here.
4: Okay. So here's what we're going to do.
0: Right.
4: We're going to start with garlic. I have garlic tattooed on my arm right here.
0: Gosh.
4: See that right there?
0: Wow.
4: We got garlic. It's a base flavor that I love to put in all of my Filipino food, all right? Mm-hmm. So every kitchen, I think, should have this.
0: Okay.
4: For whole garlic, you're just going to blend it with some vegetable oil.
0: All right.
4: And then this now allows you to have that minced garlic without having to peel.
0: Mince it.
4: And mince it every time. And now
0: brilliant.
4: You just take it from a spoon. So it looks like that. You're ready to rock.
0: Okay.
4: Now here's the tough part. Lemons.
0: Okay.
4: You want that acidity. You want that to break down and tenderize the meat. So what we're going to do is we're going to squeeze. Okay, you're going to be the squeezer.
0: Okay, squeezer.
4: Ready?
0: I'm the squeezer.
4: Bring it over here. So we're going to take three lemons, squeeze it, and then give it to me. Done.
0: Okay.
4: We're going to do all these. Now, the main reason here, the acidity is going to tenderize the pork. Mm-hmm. And, of course, all of that delicious flavor goes really well with pork, especially when it marinates. This right here, you have to marinate for at least a day.
0: At least a day.
4: The longer, the better, okay?
0: Wow.
4: Yeah.
0: Because you always hear that if you've got, you know, a lot of citrus in your marinade, the meat starts to cook.
4: That is correct. But when we're talking about pork, you want that kind of semi-cooked a little bit from all that acid, and you really want to bring that together.
0: Cool. Okay.
4: And then there's the last one right here.
0: All right.
4: So now, once you do that, you're going to add in your brown sugar, and Al, let me tell you.
0: Please tell me.
4: This dish just makes it perfect for summer barbecues, okay? You grill. I grew up having this in all my Filipino barbecues.
0: Mm-hmm.
4: Hundreds and hundreds of pork barbecue skewers.
0: Wow.
4: You go to the Philippines on the street, there's skewers.
0: So this is like street
4: everywhere.
0: Food.
4: This is street food. This is delicious street food, and we're gonna start featuring this at my other restaurant, Flip Siggy, also in the West Village.
0: All right.
4: And now we're gonna add in, ready, secret, Coca-Cola.
0: Whoa!
4: What?
0: Mind blown! Coca-Cola?
4: In the marinade, y'all. That's how you do it.
0: Wow.
4: All right, so now then you have some oyster sauce.
0: Mm-hmm.
4: Oyster sauce is going to help with that same, like, that sweetness, but also the salt. And then, of course, soy sauce to bring in the salinity.
0: Okay.
4: Now, the carbonation coupled with the vinegar or the acid from the lemons,
0: right,
4: that's going to tenderize your pork.
0: So what kind of pork are you using?
4: Okay, so here we like to use pork butt.
0: Okay.
4: And a lot of people don't realize it's not the butt.
0: No, I didn't know that.
4: Yeah, it's the shoulder.
0: Ah.
4: Okay, it's not the butt. So what we're going to do is we're going to cut this. It's imperative that when you cut it into small little strips so that you know that you can get everything caramelized, but also it takes a lot less longer to cook.
0: Right.
4: Right? You don't want to take too much time. So it's going to look like this, about an inch, I'd say an inch long by half an inch wide.
0: So first time you cut
4: just
0: against
4: like
0: the grain, and then you're cutting.
4: Yeah. So you're gonna cut with the grain.
0: I see.
4: A little bit, but also
0: eventually.
4: Obviously against, because we're gonna chop
0: back
4: it up.
0: Back and forth.
4: Once you get it here, you're gonna pour that marinade right in.
0: Okay.
4: So we'll just bring it in.
0: We'll go this way.
4: Yeah. There you go. Oh, got it. You okay? It gets messy in here.
0: Woo!
4: Messy in here.
0: Look out!
4: All right. So now we're gonna do. Now this is fun. This is the skewering part. Okay. This is where you can bring in your family.
0: Right.
4: As a child, I sat here and skewered
0: hundreds
4: of skewers for my own birthday.
0: Make those kids work for their supper.
4: Right, and then, so once it's skewered, you can put 4 or 5 pieces on. It looks delicious. And then you can put them right on to the grill like so.
0: So at this point, you could skewer these all, put them in the fridge until you're ready to cook them up.
4: That's right. And that's why this makes for a really good summer recipe, because you can do all the work ahead of time.
0: Right.
4: All you got to do is just throw it on the grill whenever you get to wherever you're going to go.
0: And how long will these take to cook
4: so
0: up?
4: These typically take about, like, I would say, you know, 5 to 8 minutes, depending how hot your grill is.
0: Right.
4: You want to leave it on medium heat. And then what you're going to get is nice, beautiful caramelization.
0: Oh, yeah.
4: I heated this up for you. I cut that. Look at that. Right there. Cheers. Mm. Cheers.
0: Oh, that is magnificent.
4: Isn't it?
0: Wow.
4: Tender, but juicy, tangy, spice, salt. It's all there. How good is that?
0: My gosh, that is fantastic. Jordan, thank you
4: so much. This is how Filipinos eat in the summer, Al.
0: Well, you guys got the right idea.
4: We get it. We did it, baby.
0: Well, it's not a block party unless you've got somebody doing Double Dutch.
4: Oh, yes.
0: Coming up, I'm going to introduce you to a group that's bringing communities together across the city. And Chef David Rose will join us with the best chicken sandwich on the block. We'll be right back as Al's Ultimate Summer Block Party continues. Woo!

0: back to the ultimate summer block party here on Today All Day. We want to switch gears a little bit. You know, you've been eating. Now you got to maybe work off a little bit of that food. Well, we've been highlighting another fun block party everybody can get into. Double Dutch. Joining me right now, Tashima Flowers. She's the co-founder of Elite Brooklyn Jumpers, a Double Dutch group here in New York, along with a few of her talented spinners and jumpers, ropers and jumpers. So Tashima, tell us, how did you get involved with Double Dutch?
1: So Double Dutch has been something I've been doing since I was about 10 years old in the community of Brooklyn. And after COVID, I decided to reach out to one of my friends, ask her if we could jump Double Dutch. And she was like, let's do it. So it's just something just going outside, adults jumping and having fun.
0: Yeah.
1: And we just got so much, you know, good vibes from the community.
0: Tell me, how does Double Dutch bring the community together?
1: Look at it. Look at that. It's something fun. You burn calories. You bring people together.
0: And you've got a lot of... And you've got, obviously, jumpers of all ages.
1: Absolutely. We have our young jumper right here, Jackson.
0: Hey, Jackson.
1: And then we have our older adults right here jumping. And just, again, just having fun.
0: Wow. That's amazing. Walk us through, when you talk about Double Dutch,
1: okay.
0: Yeah, because, I mean, jumping rope is hard enough.
1: Right.
0: Is it about the rhythm?
1: It's about the rhythm. It's about the 1-2, 1-2 rhythm. So as you see Javon, he's just going this 1-2, 1-2, 1-2, 1-2. And as long as you keep that rhythm and you have great turners, you'll always stay in the rope.
0: Well, let's get JJ in there, because JJ has been showing. You want to give it a shot, JJ?
2: I mean, I haven't jumped in a long
1: you
2: time
1: got this,
2: now.
1: JJ.
2: I gotta jump in?
1: Yes. Oh, you want to jump in the middle?
2: In the middle? Okay. What's the trick? How do I do this?
3: So when I say jump, it's a 1-1 rhythm when you're jumping, all right?
2: Okay.
3: 1-1 rhythm.
2: All right.
3: So back up slightly, just like, okay. Ready?
2: Hope I don't embarrass you.
3: Set, you're good. Jump.
0: Oh, yeah.
3: Bounce.
0: What I'm talking about. Whoa.
2: That's a good workout.
0: Hey, Tashima, is there a skill to doing the rope?
4: Great job.
1: You mean turning?
0: Yeah, turning the rope.
1: Yes, you have to pay attention. You need to pay attention to your jumper, right? So turners have to pay attention.
0: I'm using my knee surgery as an excuse.
1: Oh, come on. Yeah. So now my turners are paying attention to the way he's jumping, right? So if he was going too fast, then they would speed up the rope.
0: Right, and each turner has to be in sync.
1: Yes, it has to be in sync. Yes. So it's a team building skill, right?
0: Wow.
1: It's a team building skill.
0: That's fantastic. Great job, guys.
1: Good job.
0: Really impressive. Thank you. What's your name?
5: Benoa,
0: and you are?
6: Javon.
0: And you are?
7: Kimberly.
0: And you're Jackson. Good. Yeah. I like Jackson's style. I love that. And you, Tashima, you and your jumpers are going to be back a little bit later in the hour. Teach some more of our chefs how to double dutch.
1: Yeah.
0: But first, let's check out my man, Mr. David Rose. I'm going to put that right there. And
8: back out.
0: Chicken sandwich.
8: Yes, sir.
0: The ultimate chicken sandwich.
8: Ultimate
0: block party.
8: Yes, sir.
0: All right. So how do we get started?
8: All right. First things first, you have your chicken right there. You want to dry that off. And it's all about a three-breading process. Chicken breast right there.
0: Could you use chicken thighs?
8: I love chicken thighs. You could use either one, you know.
0: Like a boneless chicken thigh.
8: Exactly. Yeah. Mm-hmm. So what you have right here, you want to always season as you go out.
0: Right.
8: So we have here some AP flour. You want to help me? Got salt. Got a little garlic powder, little cayenne, a little bit of smoked paprika,
0: ooh, nice.
8: Black pepper, onion powder. You want to give that a whisk for me there, Al, please?
0: Bet.
8: Thank you, sir. All right, so what you want to do right here, the standard breading procedure. I don't know about you. I like crispy fried chicken.
0: Who doesn't?
8: And this is going to be the winning combination right here.
0: I'll
8: so I'm going to slide around.
0: Okay.
8: And what you're going to do.
0: Does this have a double dredge?
8: Double dredge, exactly.
0: Oh, double
8: so
0: Dutch?
8: For double entendre. I like that.
0: Woo!
8: I see what you did there.
0: We weren't doing a double entendre. That's a different show on a different streaming channel.
8: True story.
0: Never mind.
8: Exactly. So what we have here, you want to get that in there.
0: Right.
8: You want to add that to our egg wash. You got our good and gather.
0: Right.
8: Right there, both sides. I have similar seasoning in the panko as well. Panko
0: so you
8: is
0: like
8: Japanese.
0: Panko bread
8: I love panko. Gets that nice, crunchy, kind of crispy exterior.
0: Mm-hmm.
8: And then you batter that on both sides.
0: Right.
8: All right. Batter, right there.
0: Okay.
8: You have our.
0: Hey, batter.
8: This is the fun part. That sizzle. If it ain't sizzling now,
0: it
8: ain't cooking. So let's listen. Let's listen for the sizzle. It's faint, but it's almost there.
0: Well,
8: it's almost there.
0: So is that, when you talk about it sinking,
8: yeah.
0: Do you know it's ready when it reaches, kind of floats
8: exactly
0: up to the top?
8: What I like doing to kind of test it before I put it in, a little bit of flour.
0: Uh-huh.
8: You see those bubbles kind of pop? You
0: right.
8: know that oil is ready for you.
0: Mm-hmm.
8: Yes.
0: And you don't want to overcrowd the pan.
8: You don't want to overcrowd the pan because it's going to steam. You want it to fry and get that nice crispy exterior.
0: Right.
8: You worked hard for all that, Al. So
0: come on.
8: I skip now.
0: All right.
8: All right. So saucy, spicy, delicious.
0: Yes.
8: We have sort of a Asian-inspired kind of barbecue sauce.
0: Uh-huh.
8: So you got ketchup.
0: All right.
8: You can help me out here, Al. We got some gochujang. Spicy Korean chili paste. Got great umami in there as well.
0: Mm-hmm.
8: I like sweet and spicy, so uh-huh. maple syrup. Maple Ooh. Syrup in there as well.
0: Okay.
8: A little bit of that Worcester again. Soy sauce, rather. Soy sauce, that nice umami.
0: And then
8: and a little bit of rice wine vinegar. Because
0: okay.
8: whenever you're making your sauce, you want to have balance. So sweet,
0: right.
8: salty, acidic. You let that come to a boil, reduce it.
0: Uh-huh.
8: Now, I'm all about, you know, nice contrasting flavors. So you need a pickle. A pickle gives it that great acidity.
0: Right.
8: You make these at home in scratch under 10 minutes. So in the
0: really?
8: Here, I got some sliced thin cucumber. Mandolin
0: uh-huh.
8: is great. Sliced thin onion and some dill as well. So to this, I have rice vinegar.
0: Right.
8: I boil that with some crushed red peppers,
0: mm-hmm.
8: some crushed garlic in there as well, and Szechuan peppercorn
0: oh.
8: to kind of drive home
0: okay.
8: and bolster that Asian flavor.
0: Now, when you pour hot. It, do you pour it in hot?
8: You pour it in hot,
0: okay.
8: yes. And then you cover that up in the mason jar
0: uh-huh.
8: and let that kind of simmer, hang out within 10 minutes. They're acidic, they're sweet, they're salty.
0: Wow.
8: You let that hang out in the fridge when you're ready.
0: Okay.
8: So now's the fun part.
0: Okay.
8: Are you ready to build a sandwich? I think they're ready. Okay, so we got crispy chicken right there. We have some spicy mayo we made again with that gochujang.
0: Uh-huh.
8: And it's very tasty, very flavorful. We're going to add our chicken on there like
0: right.
8: here.
0: Boom.
8: And we can't forget those pickles. I like a lot of pickles.
0: Yeah, I do too.
8: So put that on there. So acidic, crispy, sweet, spicy,
0: mm-hmm.
8: amazingness. And we're going to jump in there right
0: oh,
8: there.
0: Got
8: I'll try that. Cheers to summer.
0: All right.
8: Cheers to block parties.
0: Yes.
8: Cheers to you.
0: Mm.
8: And cheers to you guys. Thank you.
0: Oh, my goodness.
8: Mm-hmm.
0: That is so good.
8: And so moist.
0: What's the secret, do you think,
8: mm-hmm.
0: to bringing the right group of people together for a block party?
8: The right group of people, it first starts with great food, great energy, people who are fun, friends, family, and people who are like-minded, you know? You know, you want to come together. It's summer. It's hot. We're having a great time. And just, you know, it starts with food, mm-hmm. drinks, and just merriment.
0: Yeah.
8: You know, I'm Jamaican. We share that kind of
0: That's
8: as well.
0: Right.
8: And we already know what a good time's about.
0: Oh, it's going to be
8: yeah.
0: a party. And music.
8: And music,
0: that.
8: Yeah.
0: And sometimes I think inviting people who may not be like you.
8: Yes.
0: Because once you're eating,
8: mm-hmm.
0: you can't, you got to be friends.
8: I always say, my thing, good food and laughter. Doesn't matter where you're from, what country, what religion. Ethnicity, good food, you know, once you bite into that
0: yeah.
8: and get that look,
0: yeah.
8: you know, you just already know. So food is the common denominator that brings us all together, no matter where you're from.
0: Thank you,
8: right, sir.
0: Appreciate you.
8: Thank
0: appreciate
8: you,
0: it.
8: Al. Thank
0: all right,
8: you.
0: Here we go. Now let's move to another person from our neck of the woods, the chef and restaurant owner of Jupiter,
4: Hi.
0: Right here in 30 Rock, Jess Shadbolt.
4: Oh
0: Jess,
4: my God,
0: how
4: nice
0: are you?
4: To
0: nice to meet you.
4: What a day you're having.
0: This is so exciting.
4: Thank you. We've been so happy to be here.
0: Okay.
4: Are you ready for something?
0: I am ready. In fact, and if you get ready, you want to try this out at your next block party, just scan the QR code to get all the ingredients. Welcome to the party.
4: Thank you for having us. We're super psyched. We're actually going to head to Italy now.
0: Oh, I love it.
4: You know, we're going to take and transport ourselves out down to Naples.
0: Uh-huh.
4: We're going to be cooking like a really simple, beautiful puttanesca sauce.
0: Ooh.
4: So really easy.
0: Mm-hmm.
4: Even my mom can do this one. So it's just tomatoes. We've got some beautiful olives, anchovies, gentle spice, a little bit of pasta, olive oil, orange zest. Done.
0: Yes.
4: Should we get going?
0: Let's do it.
4: Okay. So we've got, you know, obviously we're in the middle of summer. We've got these beautiful heirloom tomatoes.
0: Right.
4: They are at their peak at the moment. So we're going to peel them.
0: Now, really? A lot of people get scared about peeling tomatoes.
4: Oh, my God. Super easy. Literally, just put a little score at the base,
0: uh-huh.
4: and you can do some at the top. Chuck it in this boiling water, kind of boiling water.
0: Right.
4: Let that go for a little bit. And actually, as it kind of like bobs around in there, you'll see that the skin begins to peel away.
0: Mm.
4: At that point, we're going to just pull it out of the water. It's not quite there yet.
0: Right.
4: And then we can just literally easily peel off the skin.
0: Off.
4: And then you're just left with the flesh, which
0: right.
4: is really delicious.
0: Mm.
4: Then, in this pot, we've got a little bit of olive oil. Well, I
0: right.
4: say a little bit. Quite a lot of olive oil. And these lovely capers. And what we're going to do is we're going to fry them. And you really
0: oh.
4: want them to fry mm-hmm. in that olive oil. And you want to bloom them. You know, you really want to kind of let them burst into their flowers. That
0: uh-huh.
4: releases all their delicious flavors.
0: Oh.
4: So you can see them bubbling away in there. Super delicious. And at the same time, We're going to start to add in the anchovies.
0: I love anchovies. Oh,
4: people are kind of weird about anchovies.
0: I know they are.
4: I think you can't beat a good anchovy.
0: Yeah.
4: Chuck that in there, mm-hmm. and then they'll start to melt too and release all their delicious flavor. And then the garlic. Now, it's really important not to brown the garlic.
0: Right. Like, I feel because like it gets too bitter?
4: Exactly. That's what gives garlic a really bad name. Mm-hmm. But yeah, you just want those
0: you
4: all to
0: give garlic a bad name.
4: Exactly. You want those guys just to get to know each other, become great friends. And we're going to chuck in some of this dried chili.
0: Okay.
4: You can make it as hot and spicy as you like.
0: Sure.
4: I think a little gentle kick is what we'll offer. Ooh, la la.
0: Oh, we lost some flowers.
4: Lost a little
0: flowers
4: bit.
0: Down.
4: Flowers down.
0: Down.
4: JJ, what are you doing over there?
0: No flowers were injured in the filming of this special.
4: Wow. Okay, can you smell that? I mean, we're basically
0: so
4: in Naples right now. So tasty. You can put a little fresh chili in as well, mm-hmm. just to kind of get the party started. and as that's going, we can chat a little bit about our tomatoes. So
0: okay.
4: we literally, this is a great one for kids, just, well, oh God, I don't want to get
0: right.
4: it on your shirt.
0: I've already
4: okay,
0: messed it up.
4: Or mine, to be honest. But yeah, chuck it in here. Get in with the hands, have fun with mm-hmm. it. Juices, seeds, the
0: all
4: whole shebang. Yeah, get it in, have uh-huh. fun. Oh my God, it's so tasty. Right, now this is really beginning to go, which
0: right.
4: is great. I'm going to chuck this in. Oh my God.
0: Oh.
4: What better than puttanesca for breakfast, right?
0: Yeah.
4: Okay, now that can just go low mm-hmm. and slow
0: right.
4: for about an hour, right?
0: Okay. Oh, you know, so about like an hour.
4: Kind of lower the heat a little bit. Every mm-hmm. time you remember about it, give
0: just
4: it a stir. You don't want it to stick.
0: Right.
4: And then, ta-da, here we are. So you can see that it's kind of like reduced a little bit.
0: Right.
4: But it's still like nice and light. It's not too jammy.
0: Mm-hmm.
4: Am I talking too much?
0: No, you are okay. not. You're terrific. I love
4: okay. well,
0: you've got
4: tell
0: that accent.
4: You, can,
0: you got the accent. You could read the phone book and we'd be
4: no,
0: fine.
4: No. Okay, so that's going.
0: Right.
4: Now in here, towards the end, we've added in the olives.
0: All right.
4: So well, you don't want to put them in at the beginning because they get a little bit bitter.
0: Uh-huh.
4: So just towards the end,
0: so
4: after about an hour.
0: Olives.
4: Yeah, just chopped olives. And at that point, I'd give it a little taste. Obviously, you've got a lot of anchovies in here.
0: Mm-hmm.
4: You might need a little bit more salt, but depending on what your preference
0: sure.
4: is. That is like ready to go. That can sit in the fridge for a couple of days too.
0: Oh, wow, that's great. Great idea.
4: Cooked pasta, spaghetti is like what we love it with, but you can choose whatever shape you uh-huh. want. You know what I mean?
0: Yep.
4: Salted water, cook it al dente. Don't overcook pasta,
0: okay.
4: you know? It's not,
0: never.
4: You know,
0: nobody
4: never.
0: Likes that.
4: Yeah. And actually, cook it a little less than you would normally in the boiling
0: so
4: pan.
0: So less than al dente.
4: Less than al dente, and then I would cook it in the sauce, yeah?
0: Ah.
4: So like, and then that takes on all the flavor mm-hmm. of these beautiful aromats,
0: oh.
4: all of the tomato sauce,
0: mm-hmm.
4: and Bob's your uncle. Here we are on a plate.
0: My favorite saying, Bob's your uncle.
4: Who was Bob? We should find out. Okay, a little bit of wild oregano on here,
0: mm-hmm.
4: fresh, dried, whatever you've got, basil, I mean, and then orange zest. So that
0: oh
4: just
0: my gosh,
4: brings the party
0: zest.
4: At this point. There we go. And then, you know, always some olive oil to finish.
0: Of course.
4: You can never have enough.
0: Never.
4: Go on out. Good one?
0: Yes, that's fantastic.
4: Well, you can come and eat it at Jupiter tomorrow.
0: Can't wait to.
4: Lovely.
0: Thank you so much.
4: Thank
0: Good
4: you for having
0: you.
4: Us.
0: Thank you. Okay, guys, stay with us. JJ Johnson and an unexpected Rice Krispies treat. And let me tell you, this is from Katie Stilo, our food stylist. I have had this Rice Krispies treat. Your mind will explode. And Hoda and Jenna are going to join the party with Alejandro Ramos. All that and more coming up on Al's Today, All Day, Ultimate Summer Block Party.

0: back. Our ultimate summer block party continues with our 30 Rock neighbor, James Beard, award-winning chef and cookbook author and philanthropist, J.J. Johnson. He is sharing a family-inspired recipe that's sure to be an instant hit, a take on his granddad's smoked trout dip. If you are already thinking about doing this, just scan the QR code to get the recipe. J.J., good to see you, my friend.
1: Good to see you.
0: All right. So tell me about your granddad.
2: So my granddad was a camper.
0: Uh-huh.
2: And he would build these fires, and he would catch fish, and he would smoke it. And then he would make these dips and give us raw vegetables.
0: Mm-hmm.
2: But the dip was so good that you would forget about the vegetables.
0: Wow.
2: So I wanted to show you, like, you can put this right next to your crudité platter.
0: Uh-huh.
2: And something that I love to smear on a tomato.
0: Ooh.
2: So just some nice smoked trout. You can smoke it yourself.
0: Uh-huh.
2: Or you can get it in the store. And you just flake it off. Like, it's just really good.
0: Okay.
2: Now, if you're not into smoked trout, you can do whitefish.
0: Oh, okay.
2: Okay? Inside my food processor, yeah, I have some sour cream,
0: yeah,
2: and cream cheese.
0: Mm-hmm.
2: So, if you like cream cheese,
0: who doesn't?
2: This is where it is.
0: Okay.
2: And some horseradish.
0: Oh, so
2: okay?
0: A little bite.
2: A little bite, yep. And then you just, and it's simple. Like, you just throw this on here. Turn it, let it pulse.
0: Oh my gosh, a food processor that's actually worked.
2: It worked.
0: Unbelievable.
2: I tested it before I came on here.
0: Well done.
2: So then you get this, uh-huh, and this is where the magic is.
0: Okay.
2: Okay? You're just gonna add in a little bit of lemon juice.
0: Okay.
2: Right? Nothing like fresh squeezed lemon juice.
0: Oh.
2: Okay, now throw everything in there, Al.
0: Okay, so you got chives?
2: Chives, red onions, parsley, the smoked trout.
0: Okay.
2: Okay? Throw that right in, mix it up. And then right here, a little Worcestershire.
0: Oh.
2: Boom. A little hot sauce.
0: Yes.
2: Boom. Mix it. Keep going. And you get that nice creamy effect.
0: Mm-hmm.
2: All right. Now, what do you want to put that on?
0: Anything.
2: All right. So look, I got some.
0: My hand.
2: Come. No, don't put it on here. Come down here with me. Come on. Come
0: okay,
2: on. Come
0: okay,
2: on down.
0: Okay.
2: So heirloom tomato, endives, some Persian cucumbers. Now, I love this on a tomato. Now, heirloom tomatoes are just in season, yeah, right now. I cut them in these nice little wedges.
0: Mm-hmm.
2: And a little trick that I like to do with my tomatoes are, before I serve them to anybody,
0: yeah,
2: I lay them out, and I hit it with a little bit of sea salt,
0: ooh,
2: right?
0: That sweetens
2: them up.
0: And that sweetens
2: them up really, yeah, nice, right?
0: And I remember my mom used to do that on watermelon.
2: On watermelon.
0: Yeah.
2: And bring out the sweetness,
0: yeah,
2: right? And, you know, my parents used to throw a block party.
0: Oh, yeah. Did they?
2: Yes. I grew up in Pennsylvania,
0: uh-huh,
2: in the Poconos, on our block. All of our neighbors would have to contribute a dish. We would have double dutch. We have egg throwing contests.
0: Wow. Wait, egg throwing?
2: Yeah, egg throwing contests.
0: Hard boiled or raw?
2: I don't want to put my parents out like that, but you know.
0: Oh, there you are. All right.
2: And they would throw the eggs, uh-huh, and the adults would do something with cucumbers running back and forth backwards. it was a big affair.
0: Oh.
2: So seeing you throwing this block party today,
0: uh-huh,
2: really is bringing back some memories. And, you know, there's nothing like having on the table some really great vegetables,
0: mm-hmm,
2: and a smoked trout dip. So you could throw it right here on your plate.
0: Right.
2: And you got your beautiful beautiful tomatoes.
0: Yes.
2: Some cucumbers, whatever you like there.
0: Mm-hmm.
2: And listen, your crudité platter could be whatever you want.
0: Sure.
2: It could be all those vegetables that are just inside the fridge that need some love.
0: Oh, that's fantastic.
2: But I love it right here on that tomato. You just scoop,
0: wow,
2: it right up.
0: Oh,
2: mm,
0: that is fantastic.
2: Delicious.
0: And again, something you can do ahead of time.
2: Something you can do ahead of time. Something you can do with large groups.
0: Mm-hmm.
2: And something to pick it up.
0: Yeah.
2: You don't just got to put some herb mixture, some dressings. This right here, anybody can do at home.
0: That's amazing.
2: Could do it really easy.
0: Mm.
2: And it tastes really good.
0: Woo! And you know what? I also, your fantastic restaurant. Tell us about the new one you just opened up.
2: So just opened up third field trip,
0: mm-hmm,
2: up on 114th Street and Broadway. Field trip is a rice bowl shop.
0: Yep.
2: Everything's under $14. And you're going on a field trip all around the world.
0: Right.
2: So if you want Southern food, West African food, Asian food, you can get it all on field trip. All the rice is freshly milled. We have one in Rockefeller Center.
0: That's right. Right down on the concourse. So
2: right in the concourse,
0: if you're,
2: yep,
0: visiting here at the Today Show afterwards, head down to the concourse and get a fantastic meal at field trip.
2: Well, cheers to you.
0: JJ, always good to see you, my
2: friend.
0: Great
2: to see you. Happy summer, everybody.
0: There you go. Thanks for joining us, JJ, being a great neighbor. And you can visit that field trip, like we said, lower level of Rockefeller Center. Speaking of keeping it in the family, up next, one of my faves, Ms. Katie Stilo. That's right. He, you know, so when all the chefs come, our food team goes through it, preps things, gets everything ready. I think people think that stuff just magically happens.
1: Yeah, they do.
0: But
1: I'm the magician.
0: You are the magician. You are
1: myself and my team.
0: You are our David Copperfield and the entire team that's here.
1: Yes.
0: And in, speaking of teams, again, our teams are from our camera crews to our
1: stagehands
0: who have been lugging. I got to tell you, folks, so you keep seeing this, but see, they've got to, if you look over there, they've got to move stuff over, they've got to change the tables out, and then they have to bring stuff back in and do it fresh.
1: Live.
0: Yeah. I mean, while this is happening.
1: It's
0: just unbelievable.
1: Crazy town. Yeah.
0: Talk about magic. All right, so just so you know, not just a pretty face, she's an Emmy Award-winning culinary producer, head food stylist, and the host of Today Food Radio. And one of my favorite simple desserts is a Rice Krispies treat. Well, you are going to give Rice Krispie sundae cones.
1: I am, Al, because one of my favorite things is a Rice Krispie treat. And what better way to have it for a block party than in an ice cream cone?
0: I like
1: this. When you're at a block party, you don't really want things to be melting all over your hands.
0: No, please.
1: So I'm taking my iconic Ultimate Rice Krispie Treat recipe that you can find on today.com/food. And jazzing it up a little bit with just a few special ingredients to get that ice cream essence. But to kick it off, we're starting with your classy ingredients. We have some melted butter and some really delicious Good & Gather marshmallows in here. You want to melt this up just until it's combined.
0: Uh-huh.
1: Come over here. Melt it down, ooey gooey, a little bit charred on the bottom. That's okay.
0: That's all right.
1: You know, it kind of
0: gives
1: little,
0: it more of a caramel.
1: Yeah, yes. It's like we're at a campfire.
0: Exactly.
1: You know? Roll with it.
0: Yeah.
1: If you'd like to help me, we can add in some of our mix-in. So, classic, we're adding some of your favorite crispy cereal. If you want to jazz this up a little bit, definitely add in some like Captain Crunch.
0: Oh, sure.
1: Fruit
0: Loops. Crunch Berries.
1: Yes. And what I love to add to my Rice Krispie treats that I think makes it super chewy and fluffy, fluff.
0: Oh, okay. Marshmallow fluff.
1: Yeah, because when I developed this recipe, I felt like there was not enough marshmallows in
0: you
1: classic Rice Krispie
0: marshmallow.
1: Treats. Yes,
0: it's like it was like the Christopher Walken thing in SNL. I need more cowbell.
1: Yeah,
0: I need more marshmallow.
1: Exactly. And then we're not done yet with the marshmallows.
0: More marshmallows.
1: More marshmallows. We're adding in some mini marshmallows.
0: It's marshmallow palooza.
1: Get that texture in there.
0: Uh-huh.
1: And then you pop in some salt and then some vanilla extract.
0: Oh.
1: And this all comes together.
0: Right.
1: Get a little arm workout in, I'm not going to lie, but that's okay.
0: Little upper body work.
1: Yeah, we're outside. No one knows you're sweating.
0: Hey, now.
1: Okay, now the fun part is where you get to add your ice cream flavor toppings.
0: Oh.
1: So for the strawberry flavor, I love to use freeze-dried strawberries. All you do is grind them in like a spice grinder until they're a nice powder, and then you just mix them in. So
0: everything's
1: if it's
0: been
1: not super humid, it'll come right out.
0: Right in. Oh, we lost something else. Something broke. Okay, we're okay. Winds are picking up.
1: It wouldn't be a second.
0: There's a hurricane blowing!
1: It wouldn't be a Today Show segment if there wasn't something chaotic happening, right?
0: One of my favorites, I love a chocolate chip, mint chocolate chip.
1: Yes, me too. So I have just a little bit of mint extract that kind of evaporated, but we're going to put that in there.
0: Pretend it's in there.
1: And then you add in some chocolate chips just to stud throughout so you have that nice texture. And then if you want to go crazy, you can do a
0: All you folks, grab hold of somebody you love so you don't blow away. Grab hold. Everybody grab hold. All right.
1: You could add in some cocoa powder if you want to for a chocolate version, and then some chocolate chips as well. So to get that fun little scoop effect, you simply just take an ice cream scoop. You can grease this with a little bit of cooking spray and then pop it onto a sheet tray.
0: Right.
1: And it makes that cute little mound. It's so much fun. And then to pop it onto the cone so that they stay secure when you're in gale force winds on the plaza. You just take a little bit of candy melts and you can use any fun color. So get the kids involved here.
0: Sure.
1: You have a little block party and you're outside, make the kids choose their own ice cream topping flavor, and then they can add their own candy melt. And it's super fun if you want to. A little tip, you can tuck some candy in the bottom.
0: Oh.
1: Uh-huh. So that when you're done with your Rice Krispie on top, you have another treat.
0: So in case they haven't had enough sugar, just wind them up.
1: Jazz them up.
0: Woo!
1: Yes, which is perfect. And then you can pop it on some rainbow sprinkles. And it's my personal favorite flavor is the strawberry. So that's the mint chip variation. And it's super easy. And if you don't want to serve them on the cones, you can definitely just keep them in little trays.
0: Or do the squares like the traditional thing.
1: Exactly.
0: What's your go-to recipe for a block party, summer block party?
1: Ooh, if I had to bring something, I'm known as like I bring a cookie or a bar. I'd probably bring this, to be honest. Or my grandma's butter cookies. That's always a classic in our house. Like, it's like what I grew up eating. So.
0: The dessert bar, very big in the Midwest.
1: Yeah, very big sweets heavy. I grew up eating all the sweets.
0: Well, I really appreciate it. It's fantastic, as usual. Again, Katie Stilo, our food stylist. We love it, and we appreciate it. And, oh, my gosh.
1: Got the visitors.
0: Look who's here. We've got Hoda Kotb.
3: Oh, hey. What up?
0: And Jenna Bush Hager.
3: Come on over.
0: Oh, my gosh.
3: Hey, guys. 3, 2, 1. Okay. look what's happening. Al Roker, you're like a marathon.
4: I know.
3: Man.
4: How are you doing?
5: Doing great. I mean, got all my chef friends here.
3: This is the ultimate summer block party, and we're here for it.
4: I know. And Al, you invited us, which we appreciate. Always have you been eating some delicious things?
5: We've been eating. We've had such a good time. This party is being presented by Good & Gather, available at Target. Alejandra walked us through a mini muffaletta sandwich earlier. Now she's got another great grab-and-go for a block party, empanadas.
6: Empanadas.
3: And the QR code's got all the ingredients you need.
6: So we are starting with our savory empanadas, and we're keeping it vegetarian. We're doing some sautéed spinach and onions, and you put it in the pan, really simple, and then we add our cheese.
4: Yeah.
6: Oh. I like to do two types
4: of cheese. What
6: types? So we've got crumbled feta, because that gives it that nice salty bite.
3: Yeah.
6: And then the mozzarella gives it the cheesy pull, which
5: Did you know that Jenna's nickname was Salty Bite?
6: Salty Bite. That's my nickname, too.
4: I thought you were going to say mozzarella.
6: I love it.
4: I do love some cheese.
6: You mix it up a little bit neater than I've been doing.
3: No, it looks good.
6: And then what? It's lemon? A nice
4: and a little
6: bite.
4: Lemon.
6: And then we squeeze that lemon juice in. You can also add a little fresh lemon zest.
3: Okay.
6: Gives it lots of great, bright flavor.
3: Nice.
6: This is kind of like, have you ever had spanakopita?
3: Yeah.
6: So this is kind of a little grab-and-go version of that.
3: Okay, what is that?
6: And now, so we're prepping our fillings here. So we've got the savory filling ready. Now this is guava paste.
5: Oh.
6: You know I love guava. I'm Puerto Rican, and
3: I love guava
6: and cheese as a dessert.
4: Oh,
6: we call it Romeo y Julieta, Romeo and Juliet, because it's salty sweet. And so you start off with the guava paste, and all you want to do is cut it in little slices, just like little pieces. And if you can't find guava paste, you can do any kind of sweet jam will work well for this.
3: Okay.
6: So strawberry, cherry, tropical, pineapple, whatever you can find. But you want something about this size, not too big. All right, then we are moving on to our pie crust. So,
4: you just buy a pie crust?
6: Yes.
4: That's great.
6: Store-bought pie crust. So much easier. I'm not going to. It's too hot.
5: It's summertime. Come on.
6: Not yet. First, we want to cut out the forms. Right? So then we've got, so we cut it out first. Well, no, actually the egg wash doesn't belong there. We'll bring the egg wash over
5: here. Oh, we're going to bring it over here. There's some over there already.
6: We
3: don't have a brush.
6: Okay. Well, actually, you know what? We can give me the spinach. You can give me that spinach filling.
3: Let me give you
6: that.
3: Here we go. You do that.
5: As a team.
6: Put a little spinach in there.
4: Okay.
6: All right. Let's make those guava and cheese empanadas over here.
4: What kind of cheese do you use?
6: All right. So for this, I'm doing cream cheese. Yes. And the cream cheese is like, it's got that nice sort of salty mix, and it's also just melts. It's so good in that soap. And then you put your little guava right there on top. Yeah, so simple. And it's literally guava. The recipe is the name. Then you brush it with your little egg wash right on the side here. Glue that down. Bend it over, right? And you can pinch it, and there's so many. I mean, you could do a fancy
4: fold. I did this one. Were you happy with that?
6: I like the little press, but here's the trick, too. You take your fork and you crimp it, and that's going to really lock in the...
3: How did you do this? Look at this.
6: This one, yeah.
4: So did you do that?
6: I did not do that one, but that's our fancy culinary team here did that one. But that is another option, so you can fold it. And what actually a really good tip, too, is because when you're doing savory and sweet empanadas, you want people to be able to know what's inside.
5: Oh.
6: So this is like a fun tip for you guys.
3: What?
6: I like doing a little bit of food coloring, and you can just kind of brush like, so for example, this is like the green food coloring, so we'll put it on the spinach. And you could just do like a little swipe there.
3: So this is spinach, and this is
6: the guava. So you can put a little pink food coloring.
3: Oh,
6: and that makes, especially when you've got a big crowd, that just makes it really easy to kind of grab and go. Uh-huh. And so everybody knows what's inside without constantly being like, hey, what's this one?
4: One of these? Mm-hmm. Al, do you want one?
5: Sure.
6: You like that? Yeah.
4: Which kind? Sweet or savory?
5: I'll go with sweet.
6: Sweet. I love a sweet one. Yeah.
3: Oh, my God. Oh, yummy. Wow.
4: Really good.
6: They're so good. It's such a fun dessert. Like, I grew up eating these. This is like a classic. Sometimes as a kid, I would literally just eat the guava and the cheese, not even wait for the empanada.
3: This is so delicious.
6: So
5: what was your summer tradition growing up?
3: We just had, what did we do? Ran through a sprinkler and ate watermelon? I don't know.
6: I love it. That's how I do my weekends still.
4: I know. I'm like, what did I eat? Popsicles. And frozen grapes.
6: Oh, yes.
5: That's a good one.
4: Super
5: good.
4: Easy.
6: I love that. You know, sometimes when my first job, I used to walk to work on summer mornings eating a popsicle to stay cool.
4: I love it.
3: Gotcha.
6: Breakfast.
5: Well, guys, you can catch Alejandra on season 2 of The Great American Recipe on PBS. And for these recipes and all the recipes from my block party, just scan the QR code right here with your smartphone.
3: You've been on the air since 7 a.m.
5: Yeah.
3: It is now almost 11 Eastern, and you're going to keep going?
4: How much longer is this block party?
5: I think around 1, 2 o'clock in the
4: afternoon. Wait, what?
5: No, I'm just joking. Okay. After the break, a double dutch lesson from the elite Brooklyn Jumpers.
4: Ooh.
5: I wish you guys were staying. I'd love to see
4: I know. That's a
6: double dutch.
4: Oh, yeah.
5: A perfect activity.

0: this is where it all goes downhill.
1: Hi.
0: We're jumping back into today's summer party. Tashima and our friends from the Elite Brooklyn Jumpers are back to teach us a thing or two. So Tashima, what's happening?
2: Oh, no. So the guys are jumping together.
0: Oh.
2: So this is their first time jumping double dutch.
0: First time jumpers. Okay, you got this, JJ.
2: JJ, come on, pick your feet, move back a little.
0: Okay, David.
2: So there you go.
0: David,
2: now they're both in.
0: Jordan. Okay. One more time. Right. Okay. David, hold on.
1: All right.
2: Wait.
1: Let's go, Jordan.
2: One at a time. Let JJ go first.
1: Go, yo. Okay.
0: Oh. Jordan's in.
2: Jordan's going in now.
3: Back up.
2: You went in the wrong time.
0: You missed time.
2: Yes.
0: So close.
1: One more time.
0: One more time.
1: I'm going first.
2: Move back a little. Yep.
1: JJ, go. Come on, Jay.
3: Go, JJ.
1: Come on.
0: Okay.
1: Come here, JJ.
0: Here we go. Professional.
1: Get it.
0: Oh.
1: Get it.
2: There you go.
1: Oh.
2: There you go.
0: David and JJ sitting in a tree. K-I-S-S-I-N-G. Yeah.
2: Now that's a block party.
0: That's a block party. What is it about double dutch and block party?
2: It goes hand in hand, right? Like back in the days, you would jump double dutch. We look forward to block parties because that's an opportunity for us to go into the streets and show our skills.
0: Oh, Tashima, hold on a second.
2: Okay.
0: Hold on. Have you ever double dutched?
2: He said he's done it years ago. Yes.
0: All right. Okay, let's give Adam a shot here.
2: Come on, Adam. You got this.
0: Adam.
2: Come on.
0: Here we go.
3: Right into the middle.
2: Take your time.
0: Okay.
2: Wait.
0: All right. One more time. Set him up.
4: Yeah.
0: Here we go.
2: Now.
5: Come a little closer.
4: Not closer to you.
2: Yep.
5: Yeah, that's good. Now. Run it.
4: Now.
2: Now.
4: Yep.
0: Yes. Oh, okay. You got half. That was good. One more. We're going to try one more time.
4: I want to try to jump in.
5: No, go in the middle.
0: Okay, go in the middle.
1: There you go.
4: Thanks.
0: All right. Oh, that's right. Pull those pants up, Adam.
1: That's right. You got it.
0: We don't need to see that. Nobody needs to see that. Yes! Yes! Yes! Yes!
2: Turn around, Adam!
0: Go, Adam! Go, Adam! Whoa! Hold on! Wait! Bring those bad boys up! Woo! That was close. Tashima, Elite Brooklyn Jumpers.
2: Thanks
0: for joining us. Okay, we're gonna be right back. Okay. The Bob Hardy next.
2: That's our Brooklyn guest.
0: Christina Joseph. Don't go away. Oh my gosh, that was close.
2: Woo! That was great, Adam. Thank you so much.
0: Wow.
2: That was.

0: better to wrap things up than with our buddy Christina Tosi. Earlier in the program, she made a gooey, ooey, gooey skillet cookie. And if you want a fresh way to use seasonal produce, strawberry corn cookie bars.
1: That's right, Al.
0: I love
1: so,
0: that.
1: So strawberries are in season.
0: Yes.
1: Like, that's for me what screams summertime block party energy. These strawberry corn bars, they're my flavor story. They're the flavor story we're rocking at Milk Bar right now. We have a strawberry corn layer cake. We have strawberry corn cake truffles. We make our classic corn cookies and layer them with this pickled strawberry jam.
0: Wow.
1: You want to learn how to make it?
0: All right. Let's do
1: okay.
0: it.
1: Okay. So it starts with some granulated sugar.
0: Uh-huh.
1: This is pectin. It's the stuff that makes
0: jam jelly.
1: Uh-huh. Right. Exactly. And a little bit of salt. And we're going to whisk those together. Yeah. I'm going to put you to work.
0: Okay.
1: Like you haven't been working all day.
0: I'm telling you.
1: But when you love what you do, you never work a day in your life.
0: That's true.
1: So you whisk those ingredients together so there's no clumping or lumping.
0: Okay.
1: Then I'm gonna whisk in some strawberry puree. So fun fact for people in strawberry land this season.
0: What's that?
1: The smaller the better, the redder the better. That is like my best advice when you are buying strawberries.
0: That.
1: Also, the strawberries that look a little bruised but are super duper fragrant, they're almost overly ripe. They don't look great to our eyes when we're shopping, but you want to know what? They're the best strawberries.
0: Especially
1: because they're the most ripe, so they have the most flavor. They're the most fragrant.
0: Okay.
1: If you're buying them at the market, sometimes they call them seconds.
0: Right.
1: They're the bruised.
0: So they're cheaper, but they're the most
1: flavorful. Ask the person, flavorful. Go to the back, they're the most flavorful. So once you get those liquid ingredients together, On a saucepan, medium heat, we're going to take these tiny little things. It's coriander. So it's going to just give this pickled strawberry jam just a little bit of edge.
0: Uh-huh.
1: And the reason that we're pickling this jam, because what's in the bowl here would be a delicious jam.
0: Right.
1: But the reason we're pickling it is a little bit of acid from that strawberry. It's still going to be sweet and fragrant.
0: Right.
1: But going in with this buttery corn sweet cookie, it's going to help.
0: Here, I'm going to put one of these. I hope I'm...
1: Get it out. I believe in you. Okay.
0: All right.
1: Oh, my
0: God. That's not going anywhere.
1: You got my back. Best sous chef ever.
0: Woo.

0: thing. To me, baking is science, whereas just cooking is kind of like, you know, ad libbing.
1: You want to know what? I'm the baker that's going to change you because okay. I love to bake with the intuition of a cook.
0: Okay.
1: So taste this. This is what we're working with in strawberry, pickled strawberry jam land, right?
0: Wow.
1: It's acidic, but it also has the strawberry energy.
0: Yes.
1: Now on to corn bars.
0: Okay.
1: Flour.
0: Yep.
1: Cornmeal.
0: All right.
1: Salt, baking powder, baking soda, and this is the secret weapon. It's freeze-dried corn ground into a powder.
0: Oh, wow.
1: It's the secret to our strawberry corn cake,
0: so it gives it more of an intense corn flavor?
1: Exactly. We replace a little bit of, like, traditional flour in a recipe with corn powder. Super secret sauce.
0: Wow.
1: You can find all the best corn recipes.
0: How did you come up with that?
1: I just worked for a bunch of brilliant chefs and then found my voice.
0: Wow.
1: Okay, and like all good cookies, butter.
0: Yep.
1: Granulated sugar.
0: Of course.
1: Some egg. I'll mix those together. You're going to give me the dry ingredients, and this makes a really great corn cookie
0: bar. So you want to do this by hand?
1: I love to do it by hand. You don't need a fancy mixer. If you don't have it, it's no big deal this season. This recipe we got you, if you just want some corn cookie energy or strawberry corn cake, we got you at Milk Bar outright. As that comes together, you basically get this great corn cookie batter. So it gets really brilliant and yellow as you mix. Now, greased, 8x8-inch corn. I grew up in Ohio, so what grows together goes together.
0: Ooh.
1: Strawberry and corn. Cornfields, the strawberry patches, they're right next to each other. Greased 8x8-inch pan. Rather than spreading this corn batter all the way across evenly, we're going to kind of give it like peaks and valleys because we want a place for the strawberry, pickled strawberry jam that we made to come. So corn cookie to the edges, but we don't want to go full smooth because we want a place to dollop in the strawberry jam. So I'm going to let you dollop in the strawberry jam. I'm going to take some fresh strawberries, slice them just on the bias so that you get a little bit of that really nice strawberry seed hold moment.
0: I got to tell
1: you, is really nice
0: everything,
1: as well.
0: You know this is going to be good because everything on its own is fantastic.
1: Well, that's really the secret for any great pastry chef or baker like me.
0: Wow.
1: So I like to put those fresh sliced strawberries from there. You bake them, you cool them,
0: and boom.
1: You got strawberry corn bars for your friends.
2: Say strawberry corn bars.
1: Y'all have been crushing that strawberry
3: life.
0: Katie,
1: get
0: if you
1: there.
0: Need some inspiration for your own summer block party, scan the QR code for these recipes. That does it. You have a great summer. Throw your own summer block party. Thanks to our sponsor. Thanks so much to all you guys. We love you. Have a great summer, everybody. Woohoo! I'm Al Roker. Bye-bye.
4: Oh, my God.
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1: See, it weren't coming this early, right?
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1: Like I won the lottery.
3: How do you feel at this age, this stage? Liberated.
4: We're just getting started, folks.
3: Ain't no stopping us now.
4: The boys are back in town.

0: ultimate summer block party, the first of what we're hoping is many. I'm Al Roker. Of course, block parties are an American tradition, and for the first time ever, we're going to host our own right here on the Today Plaza, thanks to our good sponsor, Good and Gather, only at Target. Next 2 hours, we're cooking up an epic party featuring 10 chefs right here, like I said, serving 16 delicious recipes for a crowd. We got Adam Richman. He's going to be whipping up pulled pork, egg rolls. J.J. Johnson is grilling block party bites. The queen of dessert, Christina Tosi, will share her must-have summertime treats, plus fun and games, everything you need to host the perfect summer celebration. 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All right, so guys, to your stations, and we're going to start off with Alejandra right now. So, of course, you know Alejandra Ramos. You've seen her here today and on her show. Okay, break, everybody, break. They're going to go play cornhole, and I want to find out, how did it get named Cornhole? Because it just sounds weird.
1: I don't know that one.
0: That's
1: yeah.
0: right.
1: Sounds a little
0: course,
1: weird.
0: Her show, The Great American Recipe on PBS. And so you're making something kind of interesting.
1: Yeah.
0: The muffuletta, which we've heard of.
1: Yes,
0: heard down in New Orleans.
1: These are a New Orleans classic and fave.
0: But you're
1: and
0: making baby muffuletta.
1: Usually they're about this big.
0: Right,
1: but
0: huge.
1: Since it's a block party, we want to keep them kind of small for grab and go.
0: That's right. Okay.
1: Also, you want to be able to enjoy all the treats.
0: Yes.
1: I don't want to fill up on just one sandwich. So for this, the key thing about the muffuletta is the olive salad, right? So that's kind of like the spread.
0: Mm-hmm.
1: And we're going to make it in a food processor. We're
0: right.
1: starting with some of stuffed olives, like
0: right.
1: the green ones.
0: Like the manzanilla olives.
1: Yes, exactly. Then we're also going to do some of these kalamatas. But
0: okay.
1: honestly, you can do a mix of whatever olives you have.
0: Sure.
1: Just make sure no pits.
0: Mm-hmm.
1: And then we're also going to do some capers. I
0: right.
1: love capers. These are briny. They're
0: uh-huh.
1: salty. Some pepperoncini peppers, garlic.
2: Of course.
1: You know, I don't do recipes
0: garlic.
1: Without garlic. And then this is giardiniera. So these are, it's an Italian mix of pickled vegetables.
0: Mm-hmm.
1: It's
0: oh,
1: so delicious.
0: Those.
1: You buy this in a jar.
0: Uh-huh.
1: So good on its own. But we're adding it here, and it's going to add a lot, like this nice tangy,
0: yep.
1: briny bite. We've got some olive oil, some lemon juice. That all goes in there. And what's great is, like, honestly, these are jars, basically,
0: mm-hmm.
1: right? So it's a bunch of jars into the food processor. You can do this by hand if you prefer, because then
0: right.
1: You can like, hand chop it.
0: Right.
1: You really want the little coarse. I'm having a little trouble here, Mr. Roker. You get it.
0: Okay, but you
1: know how food processor works. So you go, use that pulse button. You go to chop,
0: right.
1: chop, chop, chop. You want a nice coarse chop. It's going to look like this. You don't want a puree.
0: Could you make this ahead of time?
1: Actually, you should make it ahead of time,
0: okay.
1: right? Because that's why these sandwiches are so great.
0: Mm-hmm.
1: These sandwiches should be made up to 48 hours in advance because they taste better that way.
0: Because all the juices soak
1: yes.
0: into the bread.
1: You got it,
0: yeah.
1: sir. Yeah, so all of this olive spread gets in mm-hmm. there. It soaks into the bread. I like going on both sides.
0: Oh, okay.
1: And then, yeah, both sides. And then we just build the sandwich, right?
0: Okay.
1: And we've got a whole variety of meats here. You can do the sopressata.
0: It's kind of dealer's choice, whatever you want to put in.
1: Whatever you want to do, whatever is on sale, whatever
0: mm-hmm.
1: your family or your friends love.
0: What is
1: pile
0: this?
1: It on. This is mortadella,
0: I'm
1: but
0: not
1: it's
0: not a big fan of.
1: Yeah,
0: I'm
1: not a big. Yeah, so this you can also do like bologna. People
0: uh-huh.
1: like it, but honestly, it's do you worry more about the amount of meat.
0: Right.
1: So if you want to do a pound of meat, but you can pick and choose what you want. And then we're also using some provolone, which is really nice because that also has a little bit of spice,
0: uh-huh.
1: a little bit of kick to it. I love food with a lot of flavor.
0: Right.
1: Pile it together. So then we've got our beautiful sandwich here.
0: Mm-hmm.
1: And then here's the tip first.
0: Okay.
1: So I don't have it here, but if you have some plastic wrap,
0: right.
1: you wrap it up in plastic wrap. And then you're going to use a skillet or pile of cookbooks, and you weigh it down, and this is how you put it in the fridge.
0: Oh.
1: And you leave it for 48 hours
0: mm-hmm.
1: like this, and then we can do the cut. I will let you do the honors there. I like doing little triangles
0: little
1: almost.
0: Triangles.
1: I know, I should have told you that before. We got it. But it's great, and then because these are such kind of like...
0: They're loaded.
1: Stacks. Exactly, loaded. You want to do the little pin, but
0: in fact,
1: I love,
0: it's kind of like my uncle at our block
1: totally
0: party.
1: Loaded.
0: He used to get loaded.
1: Oh, he's loaded. Gotta love those guys. The olive kind of holds it down.
0: Mm-hmm.
1: Looks so fun.
0: Yeah, hold on.
1: What do you think about this?
0: Yeah, hold on. This is part of the problem with the block party. You're schwitzing.
1: You're
0: schwitzing.
1: It's that summer heat.
0: We're schwitzing here.
1: That's how you know you're having a good time. I love it.
0: And so,
1: right.
0: especially with the heat, you want something like nice and cool and refreshing.
1: Exactly, cool and refreshing. We've got some fresh fruit, but here's a fun way to do it. So we're doing these DIY charcuterie cups. So you can buy these little paper cups at the store. You can get them online.
0: Right.
1: And then all you do is you can layer in your like meats and cheese and
0: brilliant.
1: Some rosemary's,
0: mm-hmm.
1: and you can also make little skewers like with the. Like the fresh mozzarella balls
0: uh-huh.
1: here. You know, everything here is a little warm today.
0: This is what people are going to have.
1: This is what it's
0: going to
1: be like, right? But that's good. And so then you put Lowe's
0: those in. This is brilliant, so you can just walk around.
1: Oh, gorgeous, yeah. You can walk around with it, and that way you don't have people, like, pulling it off the charcuterie shelf.
0: That is fantastic.
1: What do you think about that?
0: Let me try a little manchego.
1: I love this. Mm. Also, do you know how to make a charcuterie rose?
0: No.
1: Look at these guys, right?
0: How do you do that?
1: Okay, so this is, like, a fun little tip you can do. So you can use a champagne flute for this, mm-hmm. and we can use some of this little warm salami here. And you just kind of load it on the side like that, mm-hmm. and then you just layer it in. You could do this in a wine glass too, but that'll be a bigger uh-huh. rose. And you just kind of keep layering it like that. See, and I'll just do the little like that. And then once you have another layer there,
0: uh-huh.
1: there you go. And you can flip it out.
0: Oh!
1: And that's how you get your
0: my
1: rose.
0: My gosh!
1: Look, I mean, isn't that just the cutest
0: thing? That's amazing.
1: So these are great and for the party.
0: You've got,
1: or these are
0: you've
1: great
0: got
1: for
0: the salami rose.
1: Yeah,
0: right over here, we've got Chef David Rose.
1: She's exactly.
0: Which is very, very, very fitting.
1: Chef, we've got two roses.
0: What a great idea.
1: I love it, though.
0: And so when you do these things,
1: yeah.
0: how far in advance could you put this out?
1: Okay, you want it. You can prep this in advance, but keep it chilled uh-huh. until you serve it, and then you can put it out, and then people do it.
0: Fantastic.
1: So this is, yeah.
0: Alejandra,
1: but those guys definitely make them way in advance.
0: Make them in advance.
1: Yes.
0: That's great. Hey, don't forget, catch Alejandra on season 2 of PBS's The Great American Recipe, Mondays at 9. Well, next up, we're going to be turning up the heat on this party with one of our 30 Rock neighbors, Chef J.J. Johnson, right over there.
2: Woo!
0: J.J.
1: Hey, J.J.
0: You know him from his... Oh, let's kind of walk over. We're going to walk over this way.
2: I'm ready for
0: Chef,
2: you.
0: Chef J.J., you know his fabulous restaurant here in New York. In fact, when you guys finish up, go down to the concourse so you can check out J.J.'s field trip. Well, today, he's going to be grilling lemon pepper prawns with a signature collard green salad. Good to
3: you
0: see
3: know,
0: you, sir.
3: Good to see you, too.
0: Hey.
4: How's everything?
0: Well, everything's great. Ready for the summer?
3: I'm in it.
0: This is it.
3: I got the fit.
0: You're going by.
3: You said I'm coming to a block party. You got to look right at the block party.
0: Got the shorts, got the kicks.
3: So,
0: looking good.
3: Today's all about lemon pepper prawns.
0: Okay.
3: So how's your pepper game?
0: My pepper game is strong.
3: It's
0: I like
3: strong?
0: The pepper.
3: You so
0: like
3: this is going to be spicy, all right?
0: Okay.
3: So onion powder, garlic powder, black pepper.
0: It's so humid.
3: It's so humid. It gets stuck.
0: Look at this.
3: Look at this.
0: They are literally rock hard because it's so humid. That's crazy.
3: You add in some pepper flakes. Can you get it in there?
0: Hold
3: Use
0: on.
3: That spatula. Get it in there. Get it in there, Al. Hold on. I got
0: wow.
3: you.
0: I've never seen that before.
3: Coagulation.
0: Woo!
3: And then fresh lemon zest.
0: Oh, okay.
3: Right, that's the trick.
0: Yeah.
3: All right? And then the Good & Gather olive oil.
0: Uh-huh.
3: Then mix that up for me.
0: All righty.
3: So you mix that up.
0: Now, let me. You said prawns. What's the difference between prawns and shrimps? If you can't get prawns, could you use shrimp?
3: You can use shrimp. You can use really a large shrimp. The great thing about prawns is they come from like 3 places in the world. Costa uh-huh. Rica, Australia, and Nigeria.
0: Okay. Oh.
3: So, and they come in many different sizes. I like to have my prawns with the head on.
0: Uh-huh.
3: But, and then they look like this.
0: Right.
3: And then you just put these, boom. You put these right on the grill. You don't want the grill too hot because you don't uh-huh. want to smoke it up, but you want a little bit of that sizzle, right?
0: Sure.
3: And when you talk about summertime, are you ready for summer? Prawns or shrimp talk summer.
0: Yeah. And the great
3: right?
0: thing is they cook up fairly quick.
3: They cook quickly. This is great for large groups.
0: Mm-hmm.
3: You're trying to figure out what to do with family coming over.
0: Right.
3: Go get some large
0: Not
3: shrimp.
0: Not everybody eats meat.
3: Exactly.
0: So that's perfect.
3: And
0: now,
3: then,
0: once you've got your shrimp,
3: once you've got
0: prawns,
3: the shrimp now, Al, come on now. It's all about this lemon pepper sauce.
0: Uh-oh.
3: All right? This is when you turn it up. So there's some hot sauce in here. So
0: right.
3: your favorite hot sauce,
0: mm-hmm.
3: honey,
0: yeah.
3: a lot of lemon, and then you just drop that on top.
0: Oh,
3: that drizzle. Looks. Does that not look good?
0: It looks good. Let's see
3: come
0: how
3: Come on, I'm going to jump in there with you.
0: Oh, that's fantastic.
3: Mm.
0: Sweet, spicy, the lemon. Man, that was good.
3: Now listen, I could stay here all day and eat this with
0: we
3: you.
0: We could, but we've got other things to do.
3: But let's jump into collard greens.
0: Oh, yeah, the collard greens.
3: Now, we're not braising collard greens.
0: Oh, okay.
3: These are not your mama's collard
0: Mm-mm.
3: greens. This is raw collard greens.
0: Okay, which you always think, wow, it's so tough. You couldn't eat it
3: no,
0: raw.
3: No, but that's the great thing about collard greens. They're versatile.
0: Mm-hmm.
3: They're affordable now.
0: Right.
3: I used to want to say cheap, but they're not
0: no,
3: cheap no,
0: no
3: more.
0: No, nothing's cheap
3: they're
0: anymore.
3: They're affordable. And this is a great thing. So you make this beautiful coconut dressing.
0: So what did you, what was it, like a toasted?
3: So some toasted cumin seeds.
0: Okay.
3: And you got to toast the cumin
0: what?
3: Seeds because you want to get that effervescent.
0: Mm-hmm.
3: You want to bring it to life. So lime juice.
0: Yeah.
3: coconut milk.
0: And if I can, just for a second, I want our we can't do this without our crew. Let's take a look at our stage crew. They got to bring stuff
2: put it all together
0: in this heat. They're getting this thing done. Thank you guys. You guys are doing a great job. We really appreciate it.
2: Some mustard here.
3: Ginger.
0: Yeah.
3: And then if you want it spicy, right? You can put a little bit of chipotle. I like to put it all out.
0: It's got a little smokiness in there.
3: Exactly. And then you blend that up.
0: Okay.
3: All right.
0: So that's your dressing.
3: So, collard greens, you like the stems?
0: I do like the stem.
3: So if you like the stems like me and Al, you can keep the stems in, or you can just pull it.
0: Okay.
3: And what I like to do with the stems is I pickle them.
0: Oh, nice.
3: So there's no waste, right?
0: You're right.
3: So humid out here, Al.
0: Nothing's working.
3: Nothing's working, right? And then you just roll them up really nice.
0: And you're basically going to chiffonade it?
3: Yeah. So if anybody ever comes to Rockefeller Center, go down the field trip.
0: Hell yeah.
3: By Rice Bowl Shop. We just opened a new one.
0: Where?
3: Right in front of Columbia University, 114th Street and Broadway.
0: Those students are going to love that.
3: So you heard Allie say that the students are going to love it. Send your kids to Columbia.
0: That's it. That's the main reason to do it. So you end up with something looks like this.
3: Something like this. And then you add in the beautiful ingredients. Some red onions. Some cucumbers.
0: Right.
3: Candy cashews. Ooh. You can buy those in the store now. Azuki red beans. And azuki red beans. And then that dressing, right? And you just drizzle that right on top. You mix that up. What you think? This is my famous collard green salad.
0: Man. This is bright. It's fresh.
3: Cool. And you can put those prawns right on top.
0: You can add some chicken to it,
3: some swordfish.
0: Layer this bad boy.
3: Exactly. All the things that speak summer. You know, I just mix it up. But, you know, block parties for me are a thing.
0: That's fantastic. Thank you, sir. We appreciate that. Chef JJ, thank you so much. Guess what? We are just getting started here on the Ultimate Summer Block Party on today, all day. JJ Johnson's going to be back in our next hour with another delicious recipe. Coming up, there we're talking Mr. Adam Richman, my man, going to show us how Brooklyn does a block party with a crowd-pleasing recipe for the perfect handheld bite. And our own today contributor, Joy Bauer, is here with two tasty and nutritious recipes. Everybody's going to love all that more as the today's Summer Block Party.

0: Welcome back to Al's Ultimate Summer Block Party. We're here on the plaza cooking up fun with a few of our faves. Nobody knows how to throw a party like my good buddy, TV personality, Adam Richman. He's so good, I screwed up his name. He's here with a delicious appetizer fit for the whole neighborhood. Don't forget, scan the QR code below for the recipe. So what do we got cooking, my friend?
1: We have pulled pork egg rolls.
0: Ooh.
2: Super delicious, right? Like pulled that. Pork egg rolls.
0: Wow, everybody loves egg rolls. Everybody loves pulled pork.
1: Exactly. So you can do this with store-bought stuff, but if you want to go from scratch, let's start with from-scratch coleslaw. So
0: What
1: we have is green cabbage, red cabbage, and carrots, and I salted it to get this excess moisture out of it.
0: Pro tip.
1: Yeah, well, the moisture is going to obviously break down.
0: So that keeps your coleslaw from getting watery.
1: Watery and that nice, thick, rich dressing breaking down. So we have some mayo, so if you wouldn't mind, we have some Dijon, we have some pickle juice, salt, sugar, pepper, and celery salt.
0: Boom.
1: So it's instead of just creamy and sweet, which is what most slaw is.
0: Right.
1: But again, feel free to use
0: whatever
1: you
0: want
1: to
0: do. No
1: judgment. Precisely. Now, you can buy pulled pork from your favorite barbecue spot. You can make it. I know that I gave the good people at Today Food a recipe for my buddy Myron Mixon where you can make the best. Winningest man in competition barbecue.
0: Yep.
1: And he gave me a recipe for how to make pulled pork in your oven. So this will take roughly 4 hours start to finish. You could shred it with porks. You could just, with forks rather. You could just pull it apart with your hands. And you want to get it in chunks. That's excellent. Just mix it all up so it's all covered. And the cool thing with the slaw is the longer it sits in your fridge,
0: the better
1: the flavor is going to be. So again, you can pull it off into big chunks, hence pulled pork.
0: Yes.
1: Break it up so that you can work with it into the small egg rolls.
0: Okay.
1: So once we have it, you can mix it with your sauce. You can heat it up with your sauce.
0: All right.
1: And we have our egg roll wrappers. You can use water. You can use an egg wash. But basically, we're going to put water around the edges. So that's basically our glue because there's enough starch on it. And then, again, you can use any pork you wish.
0: Yeah.
1: You can use char siu, whatever you want. But I like old school pulled pork. I used to get some from a guy in Cabot, Arkansas, at Mean Pig Barbecue.
0: Wow.
1: And I used to get really delicious stuff. And then, again, the slaw of your choice. So I like this one because it's not so sweet. Because barbecue sauce tends to come with its own inherent sweetness.
0: Yep.
1: Then I put like just a drizzle of barbecue sauce right down the center of it, because it's already going to have a little bit of juiciness, if you will, from the actual
0: now,
1: pork.
0: Now, slow down on that fold. Now, show us how you do it.
1: So we go over and tuck it.
0: Okay.
1: Then bring the edges in as best we can.
0: Right.
1: And then roll her on up.
0: There you go.
1: And then we have that water to seal. Well, it doesn't tear apart because we're on a 102-degree day on the plaza.
0: Woo!
1: All right. Now, you can do this in a deep fryer or you can pan fry.
0: Mm-hmm.
1: You want an oil that's going to get to 355 degrees. You want some with a low smoke point.
0: Okay.
1: So peanut oil, excellent for frying. Uh-huh. Safflower, also really good. Again, you want to lay stuff down away from you so you don't look like the Phantom of the Opera, if you can. So you want to keep it. I usually try to do the wrap side down because then it sort of sticks.
0: Okay.
1: So you want to get it till it's golden brown.
0: Mm-hmm.
1: You don't want to overcrowd the pan because obviously it's going to lower the amount of energy to actually make it. So we have a few of these cooking away. And then finally,
0: and I noticed there's like, you can have a dipping sauce of your choice.
1: So I'll give you my favorite peanut sauce, and it is the easiest thing ever. Creamy peanut butter, hot water, sriracha, and garlic.
0: Wow.
1: Oh, that's, you like?
0: That's fantastic.
1: See, and it's, the nice thing is it's a big, like, flavor punch without being super intense with the ingredients. So literally just use the hot water to get the peanut butter where you want it, olive oil and garlic in the pan. And then hot sauce if you need it.
0: Now, could you get to this point?
1: Yeah.
0: Put these in the fridge.
1: And to tighten them up.
0: To tighten them up.
1: 100%.
0: And so they're done ahead. And all you have to do the day of the party, drop them in the oven.
1: Exactly what I do. Coming from a Jewish family, the fact that my cousins always want pulled pork egg rolls makes me feel some kind of way. But yeah, that's exactly what I do. Make them in advance. And the same thing, the slaw intensifies with the flavor. So too does the pork when it's soaking up all the sauce and those fibers. It's sacrilegious, if you will.
0: But so delicious.
1: So delicious.
0: It's delicious sacrilegious.
1: It's sacrilegious deliciousness.
0: The best. Thank you, buddy. All
1: right. You guys having a good block party?
0: Adam Richman, ladies and gentlemen. Now, you always got to love at a bark party. You kind of mosey along the block. You walk around, and then you see a good buddy. And look, oh, my gosh, look who I just happened to run into. Joy Bauer.
3: Hey,
0: so good to see you.
3: Great to see
0: our today nutrition and health expert. We always count on her to bring some healthy and hearty dishes to the party. And you've got a little something fun, a little something something, a little cooling right
3: I
0: now.
3: I do, I
0: especially
3: do.
0: Especially on a day like today.
3: Yes. And are we going to start right now?
0: Yeah, let's do it.
3: Amazing. Okay, so the first thing that I'm going to do, and you know that healthy food is my love language.
0: Of course.
3: So everything here is super simple. It's easy to make in bulk because I have massive block parties pretty much every weekend.
0: Do you really?
3: And also, it's totally scrumptious and seasonal. So we're starting with watermelon feta bites.
0: Well, right now, watermelon is at its peak.
3: Absolutely.
0: Yes.
3: And so I'm going to show you very quickly how I cut it because this will make the process very simple.
0: Uh-huh.
3: So I like to cut sticks, watermelon sticks, okay, just like this, because then you very easily can produce a mass amount of these little cubes. And I should also say, we're using watermelon now.
0: Uh-huh.
3: You can swap in honeydew, cantaloupe,
0: sure,
3: even chunks of pineapple. I did it with mango the other day.
0: Oh, wow.
3: It was delicious. Yeah. So now it's about skewering.
0: Right.
3: So we put the watermelon on a stick.
0: Mm-hmm.
3: We have naturally sweet, juicy watermelon,
0: sure,
3: coupled by feta, because everything's better with feta.
0: Better with feta.
3: And so it's important when you're buying feta for this one, you don't want to get the crumbled, you want to get the cubed.
0: Right.
3: Right. So we put this on, and now it's all about the mint. So this is going to be a nice aromatic mint leaf.
0: Right.
3: And we need something to drizzle on it.
0: Sure.
3: So let's take this. Now, normally, I would do a balsamic glaze.
0: Mm-hmm.
3: You get that zesty, ooh, tangy deliciousness.
0: Right.
3: But I also tried it with hot honey.
0: Ooh.
3: Pesto, barbecue sauce. Honestly, anything works. Let me open this. All done. Want to do that? Give it a squirt. Right over there.
0: Here we go.
3: And you like pesto also, right?
0: Oh, yeah.
3: And so you actually have the perfect combination of this juicy, salty, savory, creamy. Mm.
0: And what's great about this is kind of salt, sweet.
3: Yes. Mm. And you can make a great big platter alternating the fruits as well. Even though I'm a little biased to watermelon, but really anything works.
0: I've never met anybody who had a watermelon bias.
3: But we all love watermelon.
0: Okay.
3: A bias towards watermelon.
0: I love watermelon.
3: I sing songs about watermelon.
0: Now corn is out there. The sweet seasonal corn.
3: Love corn. And so this is a southwestern corn salad that really complements anything that you're making. Hot dogs, burgers, steaks, chicken, anything that you are grilling, this will go with it. So I'm going to show you a little trick to get the kernels off of your corn.
0: Okay.
3: And by the way, you can also, if you want, swap in frozen corn or canned corn. But right now, ears of corn are,
0: come on,
3: go for it. Okay. So we have a large bowl here.
0: Uh-huh.
3: Then you're going to take a smaller bowl, invert it down below.
0: Right.
3: You put your corn on top. You take your knife and you slice it off like that. And what that does is it catches all the kernels, because if you do it on a chopping block, sometimes they scatter all over the place.
0: Of course.
3: And they go a little wild.
0: So it all catches them.
3: But you know what I also like to do? I just put it on the side, just like this.
0: Uh-huh.
3: And I slice
0: it. So
3: my,
0: like that.
3: Yeah. So
0: either way, you get
3: your kernels off. Now, here are our kernels.
0: Okay.
3: You're
0: going
3: to toss them on the skillet. You can also start with grilled corn on the cob, and then you could skip this step.
0: I was just going to say, because that's what I do. I like to, especially if we have extra, I just grill it up and put it in a...
3: You're going to make the salad.
0: Yeah. Boom.
3: And so I have a little bit of olive oil here, and we're just going to saute it for about 7 minutes. We want to get these beautiful char marks.
0: Like,
3: yes. And when you do this, if you're not going to use your grilled corn, I'm going to tell you, Al, the kitchen starts to literally smell like buttered popcorn.
0: Ooh.
3: And sometimes you get some jumping actions, too, from the corn itself. Pop, pop, pop.
0: Right.
3: Yes. Now we're going to build it.
0: Okay.
3: So we have our corn here, and we're going to put in. You're going to scoop this in. This is a can of rinsed and drained black beans.
0: Okay.
3: I have chopped red bell pepper. Lots of color. Now we're going to put in red onion.
0: Okay.
3: The hardest part about this is just doing the chopping, and honestly, I'll chop the night before, jalapenos and cilantro.
0: Okay.
3: And now we're going to dress it up a little bit. Give this a mix first. I'm going to come around here.
0: Okay.
3: And I'm going to add in some lime juice.
0: Nice brightness.
3: Yes. And a little bit of olive oil. We don't have the extra olive oil here, but I would put in a little bit more of extra virgin olive oil.
0: Okay.
3: A little bit of cumin, honestly, because I love a bit of a kick, and salt and pepper. And this is ready to go. But what did we mention before?
0: Everything's better with feta.
3: Right. So this time you're going to use crumbles.
0: Okay.
3: And you're going to put a little bit on top. And honestly, this platter will be the hit of a party.
0: Let's
3: it's so delicious.
0: Try.
3: Yeah. Here you go. I wish I had an extra fork. What do you think?
0: Oh, that's great.
3: And so easy, and you could double and triple the recipe so that you could make a great big batch. what I do is called mob meals because we have so much family in the backyard all the time. So,
0: well, in Brooklyn, mob meal means something else. That's another story.
3: It just means extra large, gigantic, healthy food. Well,
0: all righty, Joy, thank you. It's always good to see you. All right, for this recipe and all the recipes from our block party, just scan the QR code below with your smartphone. Coming up next, we got Chef Jordan Andino. He's going to share a summer barbecue staple with a twist you do not want to miss. And David Rose joins us to make delicious mac and cheese bites. Let me tell you, I've had these before. They will change your life. The fun continues after Al's ultimate summer block party. Stays

0: We are back with more from Al's Ultimate Summer Block Party. I am joined now by Chef Jordan Andino. Give it up for Jordan.
1: Let's go!
0: Yeah. He is the chef and co-founder of the Carriage House here in New York. Jordan's also going to share his recipe for a really interesting summer barbecue staple. Okay, chicken wings, yes, but yes. No, there's a twist. What is that twist?
1: All right, this is chicken adobo wings. Now, Al, chicken adobo is a national dish of the Philippines.
0: Oh, by the way, I got to mention, scan the QR code below to follow along and get the recipe.
1: Yes,
0: all right,
1: check it out. Okay, Filipinos are known for chicken adobo, okay?
0: Uh-huh.
1: It's soy, garlic, vinegar braised chicken. I turn that into a chicken wing because that's perfect for a summer block party,
0: all
1: right?
0: All right, grab and go.
1: So what we're going to do is we're going to start here with some sugarcane vinegar called Datu Puti.
0: Okay, then you can't get that, what could you use?
1: Regular white vinegar.
0: Okay,
1: Or even rice wine vinegar.
0: Oh, okay.
1: Yeah? This is dark soy. It's more concentrated on the salinity.
0: Mm-hmm. Yep.
1: And give it a little bit more flavor. And then right here, this is some oyster sauce because you always need that sweet element.
0: Okay.
1: And whenever I cook, I love to have a sweet. So that's some sriracha right there.
0: Oh, so a little spice.
1: But I definitely got to have that spice. Once it's in there, you're going to give it a nice little whisk.
0: Uh-huh.
1: Do that up.
0: Okay.
1: So once it whisks, what you want to do is you're going to throw your wings in there. As the wings sit, they need to marinate.
0: Okay.
1: I would say at minimum 4 to 6 hours.
0: Could you leave it overnight?
1: Leaving it overnight would be best.
0: Okay.
1: Yeah, at minimum 4 to 6 hours overnight, you're going to do it. So you're just gonna let it sit, make sure everything's fully submerged, ready to go.
0: Okay.
1: Once you have that, then we'll get to it. Now, you're gonna make your breading, okay? Because you want that nice little texture.
0: Okay.
1: Right? Chicken wings, when you want them crisp,
0: sure.
1: You gotta have it. So now we're gonna put in a little bit of a bay leaf. We're gonna get this going, and we're just gonna chop this up.
0: Zoom.
1: Chop up the bay leaves. You want everything nice and homogeneous in terms of the texture.
0: Okay.
1: Once that's done, you throw it into your bowl.
0: Right.
1: And then you add your seasoning and your flavor. Of course, you need to accent a little bit of salt, garlic powder, onion powder to help elevate that base flavor, some brown sugar to balance it out, and then some paprika because paprika is always delicious.
0: Could you use smoked if you like?
1: You could use smoked, especially if you're going barbecue on a grill.
0: Okay.
1: I'd obviously say that works. Then here's the trick, cornstarch. The crispiest wings in the world, cornstarch.
0: Wow,
1: yeah,
0: pro tip.
1: Cornstarch,
0: everyone. Cornstarch.
1: So you put it in. Once it's there, give it a nice little whisk. There you go.
0: Okay.
1: And it's ready to rock. So all from there. Wings have marinated 4 to 6 hours at best overnight.
0: Mm-hmm.
1: So we're just gonna throw them in there.
0: So you dredge them in here?
1: We're just gonna dredge them right here. And you just toss everything ready to go. Like so. Oops. Toss it up, Al. There you go. Look at that. Crispy wings. And then once they're done, you have a napkin right there for you. And once they're done, they look like this. So now from this point, you can either deep fry them, you can bake them.
0: Right.
1: You can even roast them.
0: Could you grill them?
1: You can grill them for sure.
0: Okay.
1: It would be delicious. Now what we're gonna do is we're gonna make our dip. Every wing needs a dip.
0: Every wing needs a dip.
1: Every wing needs a dip. I don't care.
0: Everybody say together. Every wing needs a dip.
1: There you go. All right. So now we're going to do is we'll start with a base of sour cream. Mm-hmm. Lemon juice is going to elevate all those flavors.
0: Could you use like a Greek yogurt if you're
1: playing Greek yogurt? Labneh would work really well.
0: Okay.
1: Creme fraiche if you want to get fancy.
0: Okay.
1: Take your pick. Now we have coconut milk.
0: Oh.
1: Coconut cream,
0: Full fat cream.
1: Yeah, you want all of that.
0: That's
1: going to give you that nice island flavor. Add some sugar and some salt to help accent that. There you go, Al. Best sous chef ever right here, by the way. Come on, Al. All right, there you go.
0: Okay.
1: So then
0: that's your dip.
1: That's your dip. So then you have your wings and your dip. Please, this is for you to try.
0: Here we go.
1: Come on, let's
0: see. By the way, what about you for summer? What was summer like for you, Jordan?
1: Growing up, summer for me was my birthday's in the summer. So all of these barbecues, grilled skewers, chicken wings, and big familial gatherings in hot East Coast humidity. that was my summer. What do you think of the wing?
0: These are amazing.
1: They're good, right? You have texture, you have spice, a little bit of sweet, and of course that coconut cream comes in.
0: Wow.
1: Oh, yeah.
0: That's fantastic.
1: How good is that?
0: Wow. And you can, make up a big batch.
1: So many.
0: Jordan, always good to see you.
1: Thank you, Al.
2: Appreciate it, man.
0: Have a great summer.
1: We're doing it.
0: Hey, don't forget, catch Jordan on his Netflix show, Cook at All Costs.
1: That's right.
0: Right next door, we got another. You know what's interesting? All these chefs are too darn good looking.
3: Got to keep up with you, Al.
0: Right here, my man, chef, cookbook author, David Rose. Putting a spin on an old favorite, mac and cheese. Here's the difference. It makes it a perfect little portable snack for any block party. You have done this on the show before.
3: Yeah.
0: Life changer.
3: Yes, sir. Yes, sir. You know, it's all about portion control. Somebody's taking too much of the mac and cheese. You go, and there's no more left. So portion control.
0: Right.
3: You got 20 guests, make 20 portions.
0: There you go. Yeah. Boom. All right. So how do we get started?
3: All right. So first things first, we want to make our cheese sauce. So that starts with a simple rule. So, you know, equal parts fat, equal parts flour.
0: Right.
3: So you want to carefully, you want to whisk that meow.
0: Okay, you bet.
3: As, you know, you add the flour little by little. You want the flour to dissolve into the butter.
0: Right.
3: And that's going to be our thickening agent.
0: So
3: little
0: this
3: by little.
0: Is basically a roux?
3: Exactly. You know, so it's going to be a thickening agent, make it nice and creamy. Nice and saucy. All right, so once that's all in there, we're gonna put the heavy cream in there once that comes together. So you cook that till you know it's not clumpy anymore and
0: right.
3: it's smooth.
0: Right.
3: And it's roux-like. It looks kind of like a peanut butter kind of, you know, base.
0: Okay.
3: All right? So as you do that, little by little, you're adding heavy cream, you know? And
0: all
3: why
0: right.
3: not milk, you know? If we're gonna do it, let's do
0: let's
3: it.
0: Go.
3: Let's not
0: Come
3: skimp,
0: on.
3: You know, it's summertime.
0: Because they're small
3: yeah,
0: portions.
3: Yeah, they're small bites. So, you know, every little bit counts. A little bit of heavy cream. And you bring that to a boil.
0: A boil.
3: Yeah. So once you do that by doing that slowly like that right there, getting all those clumps out, making that nice creamy sauce.
0: Smooth.
3: Because you gotta have a creamy mac and cheese,
0: you know? Of
3: course
0: you do.
3: All right. So once that comes up, what you wanna do is you wanna temper the eggs in there. The eggs are gonna get it nice and stiff because a lot, I'm gonna leave that right here.
0: Oh,
3: I'm gonna show you the tempering part.
0: Oh,
3: right now.
0: You're gonna go
3: yeah,
0: from that.
3: Because normal to mac and cheese, but
0: right.
3: if that's the roux,
0: yes.
3: it's gonna fall apart and be creamy, which is great.
0: Right.
3: But we want bite, so you kinda wanna stiffen it up. So.
0: Right.
3: So the egg's gonna do that.
0: Gotcha.
3: You don't wanna just add the egg in there because it's gonna curdle.
0: Right.
3: So little by little, we call this tempering. So you're gonna take that whisk, little by little, and incorporate that roux, that bechamel base in there, little by little. And that's going to incorporate the egg, get it nice and thickened and stiff.
0: Without overheating.
3: Without overheating, exactly. See? So these little things right here make all the difference.
0: Pro tip, baby.
3: Pro tip, baby. Pro tip.
0: All
3: right? So once you get that nice and tempered and it's brought the eggs up to the same temperature of that, you're going to put that back into here.
0: Uh-huh.
3: Yes. There you go. You've done it a time or two before, haven't you, Al?
0: Yeah, I know.
3: There
0: I've
3: you
0: never,
3: go.
0: I've never done the egg temper.
3: Uh-huh. See? These little things right here, these little chefy tricks make everything. So you whisk that all together.
0: Tricks.
3: And while you're doing that, you're going to turn the heat off or turn it down. Then we're going to add our cheeses in there. So cheddar cheese, sharp cheddar is a must in there.
0: Oh, yeah.
3: You guys like cheddar cheese? They like cheddar cheese.
0: Sadly,
3: all right.
0: We can't give you one. I wish we could. But
3: I'm going to sneak you one. Don't tell Al, okay? All right, so cheddar cheese.
0: Uh-huh.
3: All right. We're going to put a little bit of Parmesan for that nice kind of nutty sharpness.
0: Uh-huh.
3: And this we get real creative. You like Monterey, you like Swiss, you like Pepper Jack, do what you want to do. We are smoking and grilling, so smoke Gouda.
0: Oh, yeah.
3: Boom, like that.
0: Everything's Gouda with Gouda.
3: Gouda with Gouda, yes, sir. And then we have our seasoning. Salt, smoked paprika, garlic, and black pepper.
0: Mm-hmm.
3: All right? So once that's all incorporated, Al, we want to slide over here.
0: Okay.
3: We have our noodles pre-cooked.
0: All right.
3: These are elbow mac and cheese right here. But, you know, I like using cavatappi sometimes.
0: Right.
3: Those ridges kind of bring all that cheese together.
0: That's right.
3: All right? So we have our cheese sauce, Al.
0: Right.
3: This is the fun part. We're going to count it down. That's the cheese sauce, which is nice and melted and incorporated. We're going to add the elbow into there.
0: Okay.
3: So I'm going to have you guys count it down. On three, Al's going to pour. Y'all ready?
0: Uh-oh.
3: All right. So one. Add it in here. There we go.
0: Oh.
3: You're going to add that in there. Put that there, Al.
0: Oh.
3: There we go. There
0: we
3: go.
0: I was confused.
3: Okay. Add it in there.
0: Would have been a lot messier. Would have been a lot messier.
3: There we go. All right. So three, two, one. There you go.
0: Boom.
3: All right. Thank you, guys. All right. Then you get that nice and mixed together and nice and creamy and dreamy.
0: Ooh.
3: Everything nice and incorporated, right?
0: Mm-hmm.
3: Doesn't
0: right.
3: that look good?
0: Oh, my God.
3: Now, we could eat that the way it is right now.
0: Of course you could.
3: You know, but you could add even more flavor by smoking it out. So what I like doing is I spray this so it releases a little bit of cooking spray.
0: Right.
3: And on the bottom, I like adding breadcrumbs.
0: Oh, sure.
3: And I like adding cheese. It's going to give it texture and a nice crunchy exterior and also allow it to release.
0: Okay, when your mom made baked macaroni.
3: Yes, sir.
0: Cheese.
3: Yeah.
0: Breadcrumbs on top?
3: Breadcrumbs on top sometimes,
0: okay.
3: yes. Uh-huh.
0: Yeah.
3: I know sometimes in some households, breadcrumbs is sacrilegious, but I'm all about texture.
0: No.
3: I'm a texture junkie.
0: Yeah.
3: So we're going to add some Parmesan cheese in there as well.
0: Okay.
3: Give it nice texture. Yes, there we go, Al. See? I love this. Doesn't it look good already, my friend?
0: Oh, my gosh.
3: There we go. All right. Now we're going to take a scoop.
0: Oh,
3: and we're going
0: like
3: to go
0: an ice
3: ahead
0: cream
3: and put
0: soup.
3: It in there. Yeah. Mm-hmm. So the great thing about this is it's a one or two bite, depending how hungry you are.
0: Sure.
3: And it really kind of, you know, drives home that portion control.
0: And you don't really feel bad about it.
3: No, you don't feel bad. All right.
0: So you would put, and you put that in
3: and
0: the oven.
3: And a little bit of Parmesan cheese on top of that as well. Yeah. So
0: now, could you, if you had your grill going.
3: Yeah.
0: And you had like a hot side and a cool side.
3: Yes.
0: Could you put that in there?
3: This right here, this recipe, I actually smoke it in that Big Green Egg.
0: Oh.
3: Or the grill. But
0: the Big Green Egg.
3: Yeah. So, you know, they're small. They cook pretty quickly.
0: Sure.
3: 15, 18 minutes. And what you have is crispy, decadent, creamy bites. I'm going to let you be the judge, Al.
0: That's fantastic.
3: Right? I'm going to join you, my friend. Cheers. Block party to end all block parties with this right here, my friend.
0: Hey, tell me, David, did you go, when you were a kid, did you go camping or anything like that? What did you do in the summer?
3: Actually, when I was a kid, not so much. The older I've gotten really into it.
0: Oh.
3: And I actually came from a round trip, Utah and back to Atlanta. And along the way, I camped and just lived off the land and unplugged. It was amazing. You got to come with me, Al. Come camping with me? Al should come camping with me.
0: What's your favorite go-to recipe when you're on an open campfire?
3: Steak. Steak. Ribeye, luscious ribeye. Get that nice char on there.
0: Mm-hmm.
3: Medium rare. Slice that up with some, you know, potatoes.
0: When you're
3: all about it.
0: But when you're camping, so what do you bring with you to cook? I mean, to use as your cooking utensil, like
3: I either use a fire, a nice grill grate over that,
0: okay,
3: or you have an induction burner, or you have a lot of these products out here that have little propane tanks where you can put the pan on there. So it's really, really come along since, you know, the olden days where you're camping. It's a whole different game.
0: Back there when you rode
3: back
0: in on a mule.
3: That's
0: right.
3: Chuck wagon.
0: We stayed in a lean-to. David Rose, good
3: all
0: to see
3: that.
0: You, my friend.
3: Yes. Thank you.
0: David's going to come back in just a little bit with another delicious summer dish for our summer bash. Coming up, one of our neighbors here in the Rockefeller Plaza, Chef Greg Backstrom, is going to be joining us to make a summer squash salad bursting with flavor. It bursts so much, you have to stand back. And the game of the summer, cornhole. Why is it called cornhole? Well, we'll find out when we talk to three professional cornhole players sharing their secrets. All that and more coming up on Al's Ultimate Summer Block Party right here on Today.

0: Welcome back to our ultimate summer block party. And we've got one of our 30 Rock neighbors here to show us his favorite block party dish, 5 Acres Chef Greg Backstrom. Greg, good to see you. The restaurant looks fantastic downstairs. And
1: I know you
0: guys are going to be changing things up a little bit and even expanding it more, making it so terrific.
1: Yeah.
0: So what are we making? Before I say that, I keep forgetting you have to, if you want to try this recipe, and you will, scan the QR code and get all of the ingredients. So now, what are we making here?
1: We're going to make like a super summery summer squash salad. So it's like very farmer's market driven, but it won't be, it'll be very bright. We're going to use some Asian ingredients to make a dressing. So to make like a Thai vinaigrette, we're going to use palm sugar as the sweetener.
0: Now, if you can't get palm sugar, is there something?
1: You could substitute with sugar. Just use a little bit less, though.
0: Got it.
1: So this is fish sauce.
0: Okay.
1: And then this is lime juice.
0: So that brightens it up.
1: Yeah. So it's a dressing with no fat. So it's pretty healthy. So we throw some a big chili in there, like it's a red jalapeno, some garlic, and then these are lime leaves that we just crush up.
0: That's interesting. I thought it was bay leaf.
1: Then this we have lemongrass, and we basically just clean up the outsides. And it doesn't have to be too serious. Right. You just pop it in, turn it on, and it'll blend up, and that's what we have down on the end.
0: Okay, so that's done.
1: Yeah. So that's the dressing.
0: Right.
1: And then we're going to have like a crouton or a topping to the salad. So it's toasted dried shrimp. It's easier to find than you would think.
0: Interesting.
1: Cashews. Mm-hmm. Those get blended up. And once blended, we have it here. We add crispy shallots to it. Oh. So we're going to take shallots on a mandolin. Watch your fingers.
0: Yes.
1: Go slow. You start it with it off.
0: Right.
1: You break them in there. And what you'll end up getting is these little fried rings. Once it comes to a low simmer, eventually they'll get nice and crispy, and you'll get these guys here.
0: Oh, that looks lovely.
1: So we just make a mix of those three ingredients, and it becomes our little crunchy topping for our salads.
0: Mm-hmm.
1: So then here's like the zoodles or the sort of the healthy part. So we use summer squash, like yellow zucchini basically, and green zucchini. The trick is you don't really want to use the inside part because it's too watery.
0: Oh.
1: So you just kind of, safely go like 2-3 times each time, and you'll have these nice long noodles. You'll bring it here. It doesn't have to be that serious. Any herbs you want. We got mint, we got basil and cilantro, and then that dressing.
0: Yeah.
1: And we just give it a quick little toss.
0: Could you put mint in there if you wanted?
1: Yeah, mint. I mean, honestly, if you didn't even want to do it with these ingredients, I've done it a lot with like orange and olives instead.
0: Oh, wow.
1: And so you just dress it like 5 minutes before you want to eat it.
0: Okay.
1: And
0: so in other words, you could do the separate ingredients ahead of time, leave them in the fridge, and then assemble.
1: Yeah,
0: you
1: just need something very acidic. That in this case it's the lime juice.
0: Uh-huh.
1: So lime juice, red wine vinegar, whatever you have.
0: And then your crunchy topping.
1: So it's like a very bright, summery squash salad, and everyone likes a good fork twirl.
0: Oh. Kind of like a little pasta or the zoodle.
1: Good daytime salad.
0: Oh, that's fantastic.
1: Thanks, yeah.
0: What is summer food, block party, camping? What have you done when you were growing up?
1: Well, I was in the Boy Scouts for like 15 years.
0: Oh, wow.
1: So a lot of my summers were camping with my father and my brother. And then, we lived in a nice neighborhood that had a block party every year.
0: Wow, that's fantastic. Well, this is a perfect addition to it, Greg.
1: Yeah,
0: thanks so much.
1: Thanks. I'll see you down there.
0: Good to see you. All right.
1: Yeah.
0: Hey, so what's a block party without some games? Well, we've got one that has seemed to explode. Cornhole, one of the most popular activities at neighborhood gatherings this morning. We've got three of the best cornhole players in the country joining us. We've got Lori Duhl, Yeti Irwan, and Moses Azuda. They are pros in the American Cornhole League. I never knew there was an American Cornhole League. That's fantastic. So how did you guys get into cornhole?
2: So we all started playing cornhole at our local leagues and started to become bigger and started travel going to our regionals, conference, and our world championships, which are next week.
0: So Yeti, why is it called cornhole?
3: Oh, I think because when it just started, it's the people that play it in the beginning, they play the bags filled with corn.
0: Oh, very good. And Moses, have you grown up playing cornhole?
4: No, I've actually, somewhat. I've been playing since I was about 15.
0: All right. How old are you now?
4: 18.
0: All right. All like a third of your life. It's unbelievable.
4: Right, almost,
0: or a quarter of your life. All right. So why don't you show? Are there certain moves to cornhole?
3: There's a certain way to throw the bat.
4: You and Yeti will go down there and Yeti's going to teach you how to throw.
2: All right. Teach you how to play.
0: So show us how we do this.
3: Okay. So first of all, every bags in the pro, like, you know, usually every bags have two sides. Uh-huh. So this is the slick side, which is faster, and this is the sticky side.
0: Uh-huh.
3: And then when you throw the bags, mm-hmm. when you release it, your fingers, it's called finger blast.
0: A finger blast.
3: A finger blast. So you use your fingers to spin the bag, so it will be flat in the air, spinning.
0: Okay, so it's spinning like you're tossing a pie, a pizza pie.
3: Yes.
0: Okay.
3: That is correct.
0: All right. So here we go, the blast. All right.
4: There you go. Let's see you throw one out.
3: This
0: is not going to go well.
3: Try.
0: So is it the only goal? See, it says the red zone. Is it obviously the goal is to get it in there? But if you're knocking your opponent? Is it like a shuffleboard where you've got to knock somebody's bag off to keep them from going?
4: So what the red zone is for is like, say if Yeti had a bag right here.
0: Right.
4: Well, we call it the red zone because it's still possible to get that bag back into the hole if Yeti was to shoot straight for the hole, hit this corner and pull it back in. That's why we call it the red zone.
0: Uh-huh.
4: To let us know that it's still there to be dragged.
0: Okay.
2: You can always play defense. There you go. Shuffleboard.
4: It's a little high. You got it.
0: Yeah, a little high.
2: They're a little bit higher. Okay. You want a nice arc on it.
0: Nice arc. Okay.
3: Yeah, go up
0: ahead,
3: a little
0: show
3: bit.
0: Me how. Oh!
4: Just a little.
3: Throw it a little too hard.
0: It's like I'm bowling.
3: Go up like that. Go up.
4: Yeah, there you go.
2: Yeah.
4: You keep your arm a little straighter. You got it.
3: Oh, gosh. I'm missing right now.
4: It is. That one looked pretty good.
0: It looked good.
3: One more.
0: Okay, one more.
2: Yeah.
3: Come on,
2: Al.
3: Lift it up.
4: There it is.
0: All right. Very good. Well, Laura Yeti and Moses, thank you so much. Very exciting. And we found out why it's called cornhole. Up next, I'm going to move on to dessert with Milk Bar owner Christina Tozzi. And my buddies from the third hour today will join us live for her summertime skillet cookie recipe. Don't go anywhere. Loads more Block Party Bites coming up on the second hour of our ultimate summer Block Party. Christina will be back. Alejandro Ramos will be back. Adam Richmond will be back. This is a party. You guys having a good time? It's the Summer Block Party. Your Al's Summer Block.

0: We're having a great time. We've got so many of our great friend chefs. It's a perfect way to celebrate the best parts of summer, thanks to our sponsor, Good & Gather, only available at Target. Joining me right now, Milk Bar owner and dessert queen, Christina Tosi, going to show us how to make a summertime skillet cookie. I love this.
1: I mean, who doesn't love a skillet cookie for the summertime?
0: Woo!
1: So for me, baking has a place at a block party.
0: Yes.
1: 100%. But I brought this recipe with me today because, like, you can feel the energy out here,
0: sure.
1: Right? Like,
0: yeah.
1: It's convivial. It feels like a reunion. There's togetherness. And you don't want to spend all your time hiding out in the kitchen prepping,
0: no,
1: right?
0: No. You can do this and then bring it out
1: you
0: later.
1: You can do this. You can buy store-bought. Like, there's so many ways around it. I'm going to show you how we get it done from scratch.
0: Oh, my good
1: You're
0: friend
1: You're my cookie
0: Craig
1: monster, right?
0: Oh,
2: thank
0: you.
2: My friend looked warm.
0: Oh, thank you. Thank you.
1: What do you think?
0: Chick is us. I like it. Very impressive.
1: Craig's always got your back.
0: He is.
1: Okay, so we're going to start with 2 sticks of butter.
0: Okay.
1: You're
0: going to
1: give me a little light brown sugar.
0: Okay.
1: I'm
0: going to
1: go granulated sugar in the mix. It's a nice little combo. This is going to be a chocolate chip based cookie, so I like a little light brown sugar, a little granulated sugar. If you were going to go more of like a fruity sugar cookie vibe, go all granulated sugar.
0: Okay.
1: The sugars really help set the tone of the flavors that are going to come after. From there, we're going to scrape down the bowl.
0: Right.
1: It takes one egg and a whole lot of vanilla extract.
0: Mm.
1: The secret to any great chocolate chip cookie, by the way. You want to get on vanilla?
0: Okay.
1: I'll go egg in the mix. You can make this dough ahead of time, which is really great.
0: Oh, that's
1: We also make this cookie dough, and we sell it at Target.
0: Oh, my gosh.
1: You can get a cornflake chocolate chip marshmallow cookie dough or a fruity cereal cookie dough. So different strokes for different folks.
0: I like that.
1: And then it's dry ingredient time.
0: Okay.
1: So we're going to do the normal dry ingredients first.
0: Okay.
1: Flour,
0: okay.
1: Salt, baking powder, baking soda.
0: Any particular order you want?
1: No, just all in the mix here. I mean, do you want a job? I feel like you could work at the Milk Bar
0: some
1: kitchen.
0: Days I need one.
1: We'd hire you.
0: I'm there.
1: Look at this man. He's taking control.
0: Pay me in cookies.
1: So here's a real... Go for it.
0: Okay.
1: Here's a real tip for a cookie like this. If you're going to make a cookie and add a bunch of fun stuff at the end,
0: right.
1: You add your basic dry ingredients first. You bring your dough together just till what I call it shaggy, so it's not all the way mixed, so it stays nice and fudgy and dense.
0: Right.
1: And then you add what I call the fun stuff.
0: Okay.
1: So cornflake crunch, marshmallows, chocolate chips, right?
0: Mm.
1: It's salty, it's sweet, it's a
0: Got
1: whole lot of energy.
0: Going for it.
1: And then everything goes in the mix because we know we still have mixing to go.
0: Right.
1: So adding this stuff into the dough is going to give us texture and goo and personality.
0: Okay, so we're mixing
1: the
0: dough.
1: You pull out the skillet.
0: Mm-hmm.
1: So this skillet has been preheated. You can make the skillet cookie in an oven, 350, or hand it to the person man in the grill.
0: Oh, my
1: or
0: gosh.
1: Or womaning the personing the
0: personing
1: grill, right?
0: The grill.
1: So you preheat the skillet to get a nice crust on the bottom of your cookie. It goes straight into a seasoned skillet. Grease it if you don't have
0: sure.
1: a seasoned skillet. And all you do is you take your spatula and you spread it out just so it reaches the end. And then you go fun stuff. So whatever you think meets the personality of the cookie you're trying to make. Mm-hmm. There you go.
0: Oh, I like the salty sweet.
1: The salty sweet. We've
0: cookies.
1: Got... So these cookies are our super crunchy cookies.
0: Mm.
1: They're new to the aisles of the grocery store. That's brown butter chocolate chip to bring the flavor personality. Look at him. He's
0: like a cookie
1: give me
0: pizza.
1: A cookie. I've been out here all day.
0: All right.
1: So milkbarstore.com. We got all the recipes for you. We got all the cookie energy for your
0: That's
1: summer
0: fantastic.
1: Block party.
0: When you think summer, what are some of your summer memories?
1: So we were just joking in the back, all the chefs together.
0: Mm-hmm.
1: And I was like, I never went to sleepaway camp. My mom would send me to Ohio where my grandparents live. And she was like, you're going to live that farm life the way that I was raised.
0: Oh, my God.
1: To keep you like, I don't want you to be a city girl. I want you to be like, I want you to appreciate where corn is grown and how to mow the lawn and all that sort of stuff.
0: You know, it's so funny you say that because that was one of my regrets. I had all these friends in my neighborhood who had family like down south, and they'd go down south for like 2 weeks, 3 weeks, a month. My family literally was within a mile.
1: But that's
0: so we had
1: a blessing
0: no,
1: in its own right.
0: But we had nowhere to go.

0: s'mores it up. Ooh, this my friends.
1: This
0: you ready?
1: So good.
0: Hold on, let me get a slice in here.
1: Okay.
0: What's your favorite kind of cookie, by the way?
1: You know what? I either a chocolate chip or an oatmeal raisin.
0: Ooh, okay, I see. There's a little parchment under here.
1: Oh, they did some parchment to keep it from sticking.
0: There you go.
1: Which seemed to defeat the purpose. But there here we go.
0: Tell me you're mad at that. You're not mad at that.
1: Never mad at that. Well, that does it for the first hour. Come on over, Christina. It does it for the first hour of our ultimate summer block party. I want to thank all of our chefs and the cornhole players who helped us kick off our summer special. Christina, you're going to be back in the next hour. What do you got?
0: I got strawberry corn cookie bars for you, my friend.
1: You eat that while you play cornhole. So it doesn't get much more summery than that. Our ultimate summer block party continues right after the break. Don't go away. Right here. Woo!

0: block party. It's the Today All Day Ultimate Summer Block Party. I'm Al Roker. Hey, we got a very special, because we're hosting our very first block party right here on the plaza, thanks to our sponsor, Good and Gather, only at Target. We're cooking up an epic party with tasty treats that will have your whole neighborhood talking. We got J.J. Johnson, J.J. Johnson right here. Okay. He's got festive finger foods. Milk Bar's Christina Tosi back with a summery dessert you don't want to miss. Adam Richmond, Alejandro Ramos right there, and more. Scan the QR code at the bottom of your screen with your smartphone for all the recipes. Of course, Block Party wouldn't be complete without fun and games. And we are going to be joined by a New York staple, the elite Brooklyn Jumpers. These are not them. These are not them. Little throwback here. Block parties are a beloved American tradition. No surprise why, as long as there's no dancing like that. They bring community together. Our friend Hoda Kotb dug into the history behind the social phenomenon.
1: When summer hits its peak, neighbors from coast to coast pour out onto the pavement. America loves a block party. It's an epic get-together set in the street with everything from grilling and games to music and dancing. The beloved tradition dates back more than a century. A New York Times article from 1923 calls the block party a social

0: phenomenon. And over the years, the neighborhood gathering evolved into a full-on celebration, often even including live entertainment, vendors, even rides. When residents close the streets, the traffic ends and the party begins.
1: Oh, that I love it. Thanks, Hoda. We really appreciate that. Well, I got another New York stable here, TV personality Alan Adam Richman. I did it again. I said, yeah, I'll play myself, Alan. Adam Richman, who's back with a summer dish you're going to want to share with friends and neighbors. You already had me at sauteed onions.
2: Yes. So, but basically what we're going to do is we're going to slice the onion nice and thin, you know, make a nice little, like, claw with your finger, and you could even use a mandolin, but you want to get these nice, nice thin slices. Mm-hmm. So once we have the onion sliced, then we're going to caramelize them down to roughly this consistency.
1: Wow.
2: And an easy way
1: And how do you do that?
2: I mean, so just oil, butter, and thyme. You don't want to, and a little bit of salt, but not the spice,
1: like,
2: thyme.
1: No, this could take like 20 minutes.
2: Not even. And
1: okay,
2: you want to make sure you don't have the heat too high, because
1: uh-huh,
2: when they pass this caramelized color, they get burnt and it kind of tastes kind of nasty. So what we're going to do is not
1: eat much.
2: So we're going to add some of this wonderful Good and Gather beef stock that
1: uh-huh
2: we have, and that's going to help sort of bring up the beefiness. And a little trick, and this my dad even used to use in his hamburgers for the block parties.
1: Is this
2: onion
1: Lipton's
2: soup mix?
1: Yeah.
2: Onion soup mix.
1: Oh.
2: So you're going
1: to
2: put
1: my mom used to put that in meatloaf.
2: Amazing in meatloaf. Incredible in meatloaf. My pop used to use either meatloaf seasoning, McCormick's meatloaf seasoning,
1: uh-huh,
2: or the soup mix. So you want to get this going. You want to eventually come to a boil and then simmer it.
1: Okay.
2: And then while it's actually simmering, we're going to just take some thinly sliced roast beef. You could just buy this from your local deli.
1: Already cooked.
2: Right. And so this is inspired by one of my favorite places in Brooklyn at Nostrandon Avenue U called Brennan and Carr.
1: Oh, my gosh.
2: And they make a sandwich called the KFJ, the knife and fork job.
1: Mm.
2: So I call this my knife and fork job casserole. So this is what that will eventually look like.
1: Okay.
2: And plus, because it's cold, it's going to soak up all that broth. We take potato rolls. You can get the dinner roll size. You lay it on the bottom,
1: right,
2: and then what we're going to do is basically just take a whole honking bunch of the, that's a technical term.
1: It is.
2: A honking bunch.
1: It's from the French, isn't it?
2: Yeah, from Le Honk.
1: Le Honk.
2: Le Honk. Le Bunch, Le Honk.
1: We've known each other too long.
2: Mais bien sûr. Have you ever been my
1: late... chef.
2: Exactly. We worked together at Vandalay Industries years ago. He was my latex salesman.
1: And you want to be my latex salesman.
2: Exactly. So basically, we're going to layer this on there. And
1: there used to be a lot more of this, but we tell her about the shrinkage, Jerry.
2: I was in the pool, Al. I was in the pool. Anyway, so we're going to lay this down there. And the broth, obviously, the beef is cooked into it.
1: Sure.
2: We want to layer in as much of the broth as we can, roughly to the height of the last bun.
1: Oh, okay.
2: KFJ stands for knife and fork job, and
1: mm-hmm,
2: that's basically what we're going to do. So once we layer it on, we're going to layer in some Swiss cheese.
1: Okay. Could you use any cheese you want?
2: You can. I've always liked beef with, like, Swiss with
1: sure
2: roast beef.
1: Mm-hmm.
2: Cheddar does really well, but you
1: right
2: want something with a bit of bite.
1: Right.
2: American tends to be very creamy.
1: Sure.
2: So I tend to like a Gruyere, which melts really nice, or
1: mm-hmm
2: Swiss. So we do this. Then we're going to top it, as much as these guys can stay together. We're going to top it with the entire sheet of buns.
1: Right.
2: And then we're going to brush just some melted butter right on top so they get glazed and they get brown and they get nice and golden. We're going to put it into a 350 degree preheated oven for 25 minutes. And what's so cool is when it's finished, when you serve it, everyone gets their own little slider.
1: Right.
2: So you could prepare a bunch of sliders all at once and it still soaks up all the juice. Please let me know what you think.
1: And hence, because of the soggy bottom, probably knife and fork.
2: Knife and fork job, exactly. Although in 102-degree Manhattan,
1: mm-hmm,
2: soggy bottom takes on a whole new meaning.
1: Isn't that a suburb in Washington?
2: I think. Or
1: soggy bottom?
2: Something like that. Or it's where, like, yes, SpongeBob has, like, a restaurant.
1: What was summer for you like growing up in New York?
2: Oh, my gosh. You know, Dad grilling Cherry Stone and Little Necks on the Weber in the yard. Nellie Bly Amusement Park. Playing ball with my friends at Marine Park.
1: So, you, like me, there was probably no sleepaway camp for you.
2: Eventually there was.
1: Was there?
2: Eventually there was. I was a Manhattan Beach Jewish Center day camp kid. Oi, blaven schmaven. But I did that for a while. And then I went, shockingly, to performing arts camp.
1: Oh, wow. Which one?
2: I went to Frenchwoods Festival in Hancock.
1: God.
2: And I went to Brookwood in Glen Spey, New York. I did that for a little
1: bit. Were you going to be an actor?
2: I went to Yale Drama School.
1: I did not know
2: that. I got the agents that helped get me Man vs. Food. I got out of Yale Drama School. Yale School of Drama, class of 2003.
1: My gosh.
2: My classmate Malik was in 30 Rock right here on this very, very beautiful network of yours.
1: Wow. Adam,
2: Love you to death.
1: Thank you, my friend. Love that. All right.
2: Happy
1: Let's
2: summer.
1: Head over this way. Happy summer. Chef Jordan Andino is joining us
3: what's
1: now.
3: Up,
1: hey,
3: Al?
1: Chef, what's happening?
3: We're back.
1: Good to see you, sir.
4: How are you?
1: Good. Now, he's known for his unique spin on traditional Filipino dishes, and he's got a summer staple, barbecue pork skewers. To follow along, get this recipe, just scan the QR code. All right, Jordan, I can't wait to see
3: over
1: this.
3: Over here.
1: We're going to start here.
3: Okay. So here's what we're going to do.
1: Right.
3: We're going to start with garlic. I have garlic tattooed on my arm right here.
1: Gosh.
3: See that right there?
1: Wow.
3: We got garlic. It's a base flavor that I love to put in all of my Filipino food, all right? Mm-hmm. So every kitchen, I think, should have this.
1: Okay.
3: For whole garlic, you're just going to blend it with some vegetable oil.
1: All right.
3: And then this now allows you to have that minced garlic without having to peel.
1: And
3: mince it every time.
1: That's
3: and now
1: brilliant.
3: You just take it from a spoon. So it looks like that. You're ready to rock.
1: Okay.
3: Now here's the tough part. Lemons.
1: Okay.
3: You want that acidity. You want that to break down and tenderize the meat. So what we're going to do is we're going to squeeze. Okay, you're going to be the squeezer.
1: Okay, squeezer.
3: Ready?
1: I'm the squeezer.
3: Bring it over here. So
1: okay.
3: We're going to take three lemons, squeeze it, and then give it to me. Done.
1: Okay.
3: We're going to do all these. Now, the main reason here, the acidity is going to tenderize the pork. Mm-hmm. And, of course, all of that delicious flavor goes really well with pork, especially when it marinates. This right here, you have to marinate for at least a day.
1: At least a day.
3: The longer, the better, okay?
1: Wow.
3: Yeah, all
1: because you always hear that if you've got, you know, a lot of citrus in your marinade, the meat starts to cook.
3: That is correct. But when we're talking about pork, you want that kind of semi-cooked a little bit from all that acid, and you really want to bring that together.
1: Cool. Okay.
3: And then the last one right here.
1: All right.
3: So now, once you do that, you're going to add in your brown sugar, and Al, let me tell you.
1: Please tell me.
3: This dish just makes it perfect for summer barbecues, okay? You grill. I grew up having this in all my Filipino barbecues.
1: Mm-hmm.
3: Hundreds and hundreds of pork barbecue skewers.
1: Wow.
3: You go to the Philippines on the street,
1: this is like street food.
3: This is street food. This is delicious street food, and we're going to start featuring this at my other restaurant, Flip Siggy, also in the West Village.
1: All
3: so,
1: right.
3: And now we're going to add in, ready, secret, Coca-Cola.
1: Whoa!
3: What?
1: Mind blown! Coca-Cola?
3: In the marinade, y'all. That's how you do it.
1: Wow.
3: All right, so now then you have some oyster sauce.
1: Mm-hmm.
3: Oyster sauce is going to help with that same, like that sweetness, but also the salt. And then, of course, soy sauce to bring in the salinity.
1: Okay.
3: Now the carbonation coupled with the vinegar or the acid from the lemons.
1: Right.
3: That's going to tenderize your pork.
1: Here, okay, so what kind of pork are you using?
3: Okay, so here we like to use pork butt.
1: Okay.
3: And a lot of people don't realize it's not the butt.
1: No, I didn't know that.
3: Yeah, it's the shoulder.
1: Oh.
3: Okay, it's not the butt. So what we're going to do is we're going to cut this. It's imperative that when you cut it into small little strips so that you know that you can get everything caramelized, but also it takes it a lot less longer to cook.
1: Right.
3: Right? You don't want to take too much time. So it's going to look like this, about an inch, I'd say an inch long by half an inch wide.
1: So first time you cut
3: just
1: against
3: like
1: the grain, and then you're cutting.
3: Yeah. So you're gonna cut with the grain.
1: I see.
3: A little bit, but also
1: eventually.
3: Obviously against because
1: we're gonna
3: chop
1: back
3: it
1: and
3: up.
1: Forth.
3: Once you get it here, you're gonna pour that marinade right in.
1: Okay.
3: So we'll just bring it in.
1: We'll go this way.
3: There you go. Oh, got it. You okay? It gets messy in here.
1: Look out!
3: All right. So now we're gonna do. Now this is fun. This is the skewering part. Okay. This is where you can bring in your family.
1: Right.
3: As a child, I sat here and skewered hundreds.
1: And hundreds
3: of skewers for my own birthday.
1: Make those kids work for their supper.
3: Right, and then, so once it's skewered, you can put four or five pieces on. It looks delicious. And then you can put them right on to the grill like so.
1: So at this point, you could skewer these all, put them in the fridge until you're ready to cook them up.
3: That's right. And that's why this makes for a really good summer recipe, because you can do all the work ahead of time.
1: Right.
3: All you got to do is just throw it on the grill whenever you get to wherever you're going to go.
1: And how long will these take to cook
3: so
1: up?
3: So these typically take about, like, I would say, you know, five to eight minutes, depending how hot your grill is.
1: Right.
3: You want to leave it on medium heat, and then what you're going to get is nice, beautiful caramelization.
1: Oh, yeah.
3: I heated this up for you. Look at that. Right there. Cheers.
1: Mm.
3: Cheers.
1: Oh, that is magnificent.
3: Isn't it?
1: Wow.
3: Tender, but juicy, tangy, spice, salt. It's all there. How good is that?
1: My gosh, that is fantastic. Jordan, thank
3: this
1: you
3: how,
1: so
3: this
1: much.
3: This is how Filipinos eat in the summer, Al.
1: Well, you guys got the right idea.
3: We did it, baby.
1: Well, it's not a block party unless you've got somebody doing Double Dutch.
3: Oh, yes.
1: Coming up, we're going to introduce you to a group that's bringing communities together across the city. And Chef David Rose will join us with the best chicken sandwich on the block. We'll be right back as Al's Ultimate Summer Block Party continues.
3: Woo!

0: Welcome back to the Ultimate Summer Block Party here on Today All Day. We want to switch gears a little bit. You know, you've been eating. Now you got to maybe work off a little bit of that food. Well, we've been highlighting another fun block party everybody can get into. Double Dutch. Joining me right now, Tashima Flowers. She's the co-founder of Elite Brooklyn Jumpers, a Double Dutch group here in New York, along with a few of her talented spinners and jumpers, ropers and jumpers. So Tashima, how did you get involved with Double Dutch?
1: So Double Dutch has been something I've been doing since I was about 10 years old in the community of Brooklyn. And after COVID, I decided to reach out to one of my friends, ask her if we could jump Double Dutch. And she was like, let's do it. So it's just something just going outside, Delta jumping, and having fun.
0: Yeah.
1: And we just got so much, you know, good vibes from the community.
0: Tell me, how does Double Dutch bring the community together?
1: Look at it. Look at that. It's something fun. You burn calories. You bring people together.
0: And you've got a lot of... Oh, okay. And you've got, obviously, jumpers of all ages.
1: Absolutely. We have our young jumper right here, Jackson.
0: Hey, Jackson.
1: And we have our older adults right here jumping. And just, again, just having fun.
0: Wow. That's amazing. Walk us through, when you talk about Double Dutch,
1: okay.
0: Yeah, because, I mean, jumping rope is hard enough.
1: Right.
0: Is it about the rhythm?
1: It's about the rhythm. It's about the 1-2, 1-2 rhythm. So as you see Javon, he's just going this 1-2, 1-2, 1-2, 1-2. And as long as you keep that rhythm and you have great turners, you'll always stay in the rope.
0: Well, let's get JJ in there, because JJ has been showing. You want to give it a shot, JJ?
2: I mean, I haven't jumped in a long
1: you
2: time,
1: got this, JJ.
2: I gotta jump in?
1: Yes. Oh, you wanna jump in the middle?
2: In the middle? Okay. What's the trick? How do I do this?
3: So when I say jump, it's a 1-1 rhythm when you're jumping, all right?
2: Okay.
3: 1-1 rhythm.
2: All right.
3: So back up slightly, okay. Ready?
2: Hope I don't embarrass you.
3: Set, you're good. Jump.
0: Oh, yeah.
3: Cross,
0: that's
3: cross.
0: What I'm talking about. Whoa.
2: That's a good workout.
0: Hey, Tashima, is there a skill to doing the rope?
4: Great job.
1: You mean turning?
0: Yeah, turning the rope.
1: Yes, you have to pay attention. It's important for you to pay attention to your
2: Come on, I'll get jumper, out.
1: Right? So turners have to pay.
0: I'm using my knee surgery as an excuse.
1: Oh, come on. So now my turners are paying attention to the way he's jumping, right? So if he was going too fast, then they would speed up the rope.
0: Right, and each turner has to be in synchrony.
1: Yes, it has to be
2: doing
1: in sync.
2: The slow
1: so it's a team building skill, right?
0: Wow.
1: It's a team building skill.
0: That's great fantastic.
1: Job.
0: Great job, guys.
1: Good job.
0: Really impressive. Thank you. What's your name?
5: Benoa.
0: Benoa, and you are?
6: Javon.
0: And you are?
7: Kimberly.
0: And you're Jackson. Yeah, I like Jackson's style. I love that. And you, Tashima, you and your jumpers are going to be back a little bit later in the hour, teach some more of our chefs how to double dutch.
1: Yeah.
0: But first, let's check out my man, Mr. David Rose. I'm going to put that right there. And
8: back out.
0: Chicken sandwich.
8: Yes, sir.
0: The ultimate chicken sandwich.
8: Ultimate chicken
0: for the
8: sandwich.
0: Ultimate block party.
8: Yes, sir.
0: All right. So how do we get started?
8: All right. First things first, you have your chicken right there. You want to dry that off. And it's all about a three-breading process. Chicken breast right there.
0: Could you use chicken thighs?
8: So I love chicken thighs. You could use either one, you
0: like
8: know.
0: A boneless, boneless chicken thigh.
8: Exactly. Yes. Mm-hmm. So what you have right here, you want to always season as you go out.
0: Right.
8: So we have here some AP flour. You want to help me? Got salt. Got a little... garlic powder, little cayenne,
0: right.
8: A little bit of smoked paprika,
0: ooh, nice.
8: Black pepper, onion powder. You want to give that a whisk for me there, Al, please?
0: Bet.
8: Thank you, sir. All right, so what you want to do right here, the standard breading procedure. I don't know about you. I like crispy fried chicken.
0: Who doesn't?
8: And this is going to be the winning combination right here. So I'm going to slide around.
0: Okay.
8: And what you're going to do.
0: Does this have a double dredge?
8: Double dredge, exactly.
0: Oh, double dredge?
8: So double entendre. I like that.
0: Woo!
8: I see what you did there.
0: We weren't doing a double entendre. That's a different show on a different streaming channel.
8: True story.
0: Never mind.
8: Exactly. So what we have here, you want to get that in there.
0: Right.
8: You want to add that to our egg wash. You got our good and gather.
0: Right.
8: Right there, both sides. I have similar seasoning in the panko as well. Panko
0: so you
8: is
0: like
8: Japanese.
0: Panko
8: I love panko. Gets that nice, crunchy, kind of crispy exterior.
0: Mm-hmm.
8: And then you batter that on both sides.
0: Right.
8: All right. Batter, right there.
0: Okay.
8: You have our.
0: Hey, batter.
8: This is the fun part. That sizzle. If it ain't sizzling now, you ain't cooking. So let's listen.
0: That's it.
8: Let's listen for the sizzle. It's faint, but it's almost there.
0: Well,
8: it's almost there.
0: So is that, when you talk about it sinking,
8: yeah.
0: Do you know it's ready when it reaches, kind of
8: exactly.
0: floats up to the top?
8: What I like doing to kind of test it before I put it in, a little bit of flour.
0: Uh-huh.
8: You see those bubbles kind of pop? You
0: right.
8: know that oil is ready for you.
0: Mm-hmm.
8: Yes.
0: Yeah, and you don't want to overcrowd the pan.
8: You don't want to overcrowd the pan because it's going to steam. You want it to fry and get that nice crispy exterior.
0: Right.
8: You worked hard for all that, Al. So
0: come on.
8: I skip now.
0: All right.
8: All right. So saucy, spicy, delicious.
0: Yes.
8: We have sort of a Asian-inspired kind of barbecue sauce.
0: Uh-huh.
8: So you got ketchup.
0: All right.
8: You can help me out here, Al. We got some gochujang.
0: Spicy Korean
8: chili paste. Got great umami in there as well.
0: Mm-hmm.
8: I like sweet and spicy, so
0: uh-huh.
8: maple syrup. Maple Ooh. Syrup in there as well.
0: Okay.
8: A little bit of that Worcester again. Soy sauce, rather. Soy sauce, that nice umami.
0: And then?
8: And a little bit of rice wine vinegar. Because
0: okay.
8: whenever you're making your sauce, you want to have balance. So sweet,
0: right.
8: salty, acidic. You let that come to a boil, reduce it.
0: Uh-huh.
8: Now, I'm all about, you know, nice contrasting flavors. So you need a pickle. A pickle gives it that great acidity.
0: Right.
8: You make these at home in scratch under 10 minutes. So in the
0: Really?
8: Beer, I got some sliced thin cucumber, mandolin
0: uh-huh.
8: is great, sliced thin onion, and some dill as well. So to this, I have rice vinegar.
0: Right.
8: I boil that with some crushed red peppers, mm-hmm. some crushed garlic in there as well, and Szechuan peppercorn
0: oh.
8: to kind of drive home
0: okay.
8: and bolster that Asian flavor.
0: Now, when you pour do you pour it in hot?
8: You pour it in hot,
0: okay.
8: yes. Then you cover that up in the mason jar
0: uh-huh.
8: and let that kind of simmer hang out within 10 minutes. They're acidic, they're sweet, they're salty.
0: Wow.
8: You let that hang out in the fridge when you're ready.
0: Okay.
8: So now's the fun part.
0: Okay.
8: Are you ready to build a sandwich?
3: Yeah.
8: I think they're ready. Okay, so we got crispy chicken right there. We have some spicy mayo we made again with that gochujang.
0: Uh-huh.
8: And it's very tasty, very flavorful. We're gonna add our chicken on there like
0: right.
8: here.
0: Boom.
8: And we can't forget those pickles. I like a lot of pickles.
0: Yeah, though. I do too.
8: So put that on there. So acidic, crispy, sweet, spicy,
0: mm-hmm.
8: amazingness. And we're gonna jump in there right
0: okay,
8: there. I'll try that. Cheers to summer.
0: All right.
8: Cheers to block parties.
0: Yes.
8: Cheers to you.
0: Mm.
8: And cheers to you guys. Thank you.
0: Oh my goodness.
8: Mm-hmm.
0: That is so good.
8: And so moist.
0: What's the secret, do you think,
8: mm-hmm.
0: to bringing the right group of people together for a block party?
8: The right group of people, it first starts with great food, great energy, people who are fun, friends, family, and people who are like-minded, you know? You know, you want to come together. It's summer. It's hot. We're having a great time. And just, you know, it starts with food, mm-hmm. drinks, and just merriment.
0: Yeah.
8: You know, I'm Jamaican. We share that kind of
0: That's
8: as well.
0: Right.
8: And we already know what a good time is about.
0: Oh, it's going to be
8: yeah.
0: a party. And music.
8: And music,
0: that.
8: Yeah.
0: And sometimes I think inviting people who may not be like you.
8: Yes.
0: Because once you're eating,
8: mm-hmm.
0: you can't, you got to be friends.
8: I always say, my thing, good food and laughter. Doesn't matter where you're from, what country, what religion. Ethnicity, good food, you know, once you bite into that
0: yeah.
8: and get that look,
0: yeah.
8: you know, you just already know. So food is the common denominator that brings us all together, no matter where you're from.
0: Thank you,
8: right, sir.
0: Appreciate you.
8: Thank
0: appreciate
8: you, Al. Thank
0: all right,
8: you.
0: Here we go. Now let's move to another person from our neck of the woods, the chef and restaurant owner of Jupiter,
4: Hi.
0: Right here in 30 Rock, Jess Shadbolt.
4: Oh
0: Jess,
4: my God,
0: how
4: nice
0: are you?
4: To
0: nice
4: see
0: to meet you.
4: You. What a day you're having.
0: This is so exciting.
4: Thank you. We've been so happy to be here. Okay. Are you ready for something?
0: I am ready, in fact, and if you get ready, you want to try this out at your next block party, just scan the QR code to get all the ingredients. Welcome to the party.
4: Thank you for having us. We're super psyched. We're actually going to head to Italy now.
0: Oh, I love it.
4: You know, we're going to take and transport ourselves out down to Naples.
0: Uh-huh.
4: We're going to be cooking like a really simple, beautiful puttanesca sauce.
0: Ooh.
4: So really easy.
0: Mm-hmm.
4: Even my mom can do this one. So it's just tomatoes. We've got some beautiful olives, anchovies, gentle spice, a little bit of pasta, olive oil, orange zest. Done.
0: Yes.
4: Shall we get going?
0: Let's do it.
4: Okay. So we've got, you know, obviously we're in the middle of summer. We've got these beautiful heirloom tomatoes.
0: Right.
4: They are at their peak at the moment. So we're going to peel them.
0: Now, really? A lot of people get scared about peeling tomatoes.
4: Oh my God. Super easy. Literally just put a little score at the base
0: uh-huh.
4: and you can do some at the top. Chuck it in this boiling water, kind of boiling water.
0: Right.
4: Let that go for a little bit. And actually, as it kind of like bobs around in there, you'll see that the skin begins to peel away.
0: Mm.
4: At that point, we're going to just pull it out of the water. It's not quite there yet.
0: Right.
4: And then we can just literally easily peel off the skin.
0: Off.
4: And then you're just left with the flesh, which
0: right.
4: is really delicious.
0: Mm.
4: Then, in this pot, we've got a little bit of olive oil. Well, I
0: right.
4: say a little bit. Quite a lot of olive oil. And these lovely capers. And what we're going to do is we're going to fry them. And you really
0: oh.
4: want them to fry mm. in that olive oil. And you want to bloom them. You know, you really want to kind of let them burst into their flowers. That
0: uh-huh.
4: releases all their delicious flavors.
0: Oh.
4: So you can see them bubbling away in there. Super delicious. And at the same time, We're going to start to add in the anchovies.
0: I love it.
4: People are kind of weird about anchovies.
0: I know they are.
4: I think you can't beat a good anchovy.
0: Yeah.
4: Chuck that in there, mm-hmm. and then they'll start to melt too and release all their delicious flavor. And then the garlic. Now, it's really important not to brown the garlic.
0: Right. Like, I feel because like, it gets too bitter?
4: Exactly. That's what gives garlic a really bad name. Mm-hmm. But yeah, you just want those
0: you
4: all to
0: You give come... garlic a bad name.
4: Exactly. You want those guys just to get to know each other, become great friends. And we're going to chuck in some of this dried chili.
0: Okay.
4: You can make it as hot and spicy as you like.
0: Sure.
4: I think a little gentle kick is what we'll offer. Ooh, la la.
0: Oh, we lost some flowers.
4: Lost a little
0: flowers
4: there.
0: Down.
4: Flowers JJ,
0: down.
4: What are you doing over there?
0: No flowers
4: oh,
0: were
4: my
0: injured
4: Lord.
0: In the filming of this special.
4: Wow. Okay. Can you smell that? I mean,
0: yeah,
4: we're basically
0: so
4: in Naples right now. So tasty. You can put a little fresh chili in as well, mm-hmm. just to kind of get the party started. And as that's going, we can chat a little bit about our tomato. So
0: okay.
4: we literally, this is a great one for kids. Just, well, oh God, I don't want to get
0: right.
4: it on your shirt.
0: I've already
4: okay,
0: messed it up.
4: Or mine, to be honest. But yeah, chuck it in here. Get in with the hands, have fun with mm-hmm. it. Juices, seeds, the
0: All
4: whole shebang. Yeah, get it in, have uh-huh. fun. Oh my God, it's so tasty. Right, now this is really beginning to go, which
0: right.
4: is great. I'm gonna chuck this in. Oh my God.
0: Oh.
4: What better than puntanesca for breakfast, right?
0: Yeah.
4: Okay, now that can just go low and slow
0: right.
4: for about an hour, right?
0: Okay. Oh, you know, so about like, an hour.
4: Kind of lower the heat a little bit. Every mm-hmm. time you remember about it, give
0: just
4: it a stir.
0: It.
4: You don't want it to stick.
0: Right.
4: And then, ta-da, here we are. So you can see that it's kind of like reduced a little bit.
0: Right.
4: But it's still like nice and light. It's not too jammy.
0: Mm-hmm.
4: Am I talking too much?
0: No, you are
4: okay.
0: not. You're terrific. I love it.
4: Okay.
0: Well, you've got
4: Tell
0: that accent.
4: You, can,
0: you got the accent. You could read the phone book and we'd be
4: No,
0: fine.
4: No, no. Okay, so that's going.
0: Right.
4: Now in here, towards the end, we've added in the olives.
0: All right.
4: So you don't want to put them in at the beginning because they get a little bit bitter.
0: Uh-huh.
4: So just towards the end,
0: so
4: after about an hour.
0: Olives.
4: Yeah, just chopped olives. And at that point, I'd give it a little taste. Obviously, you've got a lot of anchovies in here.
0: Mm-hmm.
4: You might need a little bit more salt, but depending on what your, you know, preference
0: sure.
4: is. That is like ready to go. That can sit in the fridge for a couple of days too.
0: Oh, wow, that's great. Great idea.
4: Cooked pasta, spaghetti is like what we love it with, but you can choose whatever shape you uh-huh. want. You know what I mean?
0: Yeah.
4: Salted water, cook it al dente. Don't overcook pasta.
0: Okay.
4: You know? It's not,
0: never.
4: You know.
0: Never. Nobody likes that.
4: Yeah. And actually, cook it a little less than you would normally in the boiling
0: so
4: pan.
0: So less than al dente.
4: Less than al dente, and then I would cook it in the sauce, yeah?
0: Ah.
4: So like, and then that takes on all the flavor mm-hmm. of these beautiful aromats,
0: oh.
4: all of the tomato sauce,
0: mm-hmm.
4: and Bob's your uncle. Here we are on a plate.
0: My favorite saying, Bob's your uncle.
4: Who was Bob? We should find out. Okay, a little bit of wild oregano on here,
0: mm-hmm.
4: fresh, dried, whatever you've got, basil, I mean, and then orange zest. That
0: oh
4: just
0: my gosh,
4: brings the party
0: zest.
4: At this point. There we go. And then, you know, always some olive oil to finish.
0: Of course.
4: You can never have enough.
0: Never.
4: Right. Bon app.
0: Mm.
4: Good one?
0: Jess, that's fantastic.
4: Well, you can come and eat it at Jupiter tomorrow.
0: Can't wait to.
4: Lovely.
0: Thank you so much.
4: Thank
0: Good
4: you for having
0: you.
4: Us.
0: Thank you. Okay, guys, stay with us. JJ Johnson and an unexpected Rice Krispies treat. And let me tell you, this is from Katie Stilo, our food stylist. I have had this Rice Krispies treat. Your mind will explode. And Hoda and Jenna are going to join the party with Alejandro Ramos. All that and more coming up on Al's Today, All Day, Ultimate Summer Block Party.

0: back. Our ultimate summer block party continues with our 30 Rock neighbor, James Beard, award-winning chef and cookbook author and philanthropist, J.J. Johnson. He's sharing a family-inspired recipe that's sure to be an instant hit, a take on his granddad's smoked trout dip. If you are already thinking about doing this, just scan the QR code to get the recipe. J.J., good to see you, my friend.
1: Good to see you.
0: All right.
1: Listen, so
0: tell me about your granddad.
2: So my granddad was a camper.
0: Uh-huh.
2: And he would build these fires, and he would catch fish, and he would smoke it. And then he would make these dips and give us raw vegetables.
0: Mm-hmm.
2: But the dip was so good that you would forget about the vegetables.
0: Wow.
2: So I wanted to show you, like, you can put this right next to your crudité platter.
0: Uh-huh.
2: And something that I love to smear on a tomato.
0: Ooh.
2: So just some nice smoked trout. You can smoke it yourself,
0: uh-huh,
2: or you can get it in the store. And you just flake it off. Like, it's just really good.
0: Okay.
2: Now, if you're not into smoked trout, you can do whitefish.
0: Oh, okay.
2: Okay? Inside my food processor, yeah, I have some sour cream,
0: yeah,
2: and cream cheese.
0: Mm-hmm.
2: So, if you like cream cheese,
0: who doesn't?
2: This is where it is.
0: Okay.
2: And some horseradish.
0: Oh, so
2: okay?
0: A little bite.
2: A little bite, yep. And then you just, and it's simple. Like, you just throw this on here. Turn it, let it pulse.
0: Oh my gosh, a food processor that's actually worked.
2: It worked.
0: Unbelievable.
2: I tested it before I came on here.
0: Well done.
2: So then you get this, uh-huh, and this is where the magic is.
0: Okay.
2: Okay. You're just gonna add in a little bit of lemon juice.
0: Okay.
2: Right? Nothing like fresh squeezed lemon juice.
0: Oh.
2: Okay, now throw everything in there, Al.
0: Okay, so you got chives?
2: Chives, red onions, parsley, the smoked trout.
0: Okay.
2: Okay. Throw that right in, mix it up. And then right here, a little Worcestershire.
0: Oh.
2: Boom. A little hot sauce.
0: Yes.
2: Boom. Mix it. Keep going. And you get that nice creamy effect.
0: Mm-hmm.
2: All right. Now, what do you want to put that on?
0: Anything.
2: All right. So look, I got some.
0: My hand.
2: Come. No, don't put it on here. Come down here with me. Come on. Come
0: okay,
2: on. Come
0: okay,
2: on down.
0: Okay.
2: So heirloom tomato, endives, some Persian cucumbers. Now, I love this on a tomato. Now, heirloom tomatoes are just in season, yeah, right now. I cut them in these nice little wedges.
0: Mm-hmm.
2: And a little trick that I like to do with my tomatoes are, before I serve them to anybody,
0: yeah,
2: I lay them out, and I hit it with a little bit of sea salt,
0: ooh,
2: right?
0: That sweetens
2: them
0: up.
2: And that sweetens them up really, yeah, nice, right?
0: And I remember my mom used to do that on watermelon.
2: On watermelon.
0: Yeah.
2: And bring out the sweetness,
0: yeah,
2: right? And, you know, my parents used to throw a block party.
0: Oh, yeah. Did they?
2: Yes. I grew up in Pennsylvania,
0: uh-huh,
2: in the Poconos, on our block. All of our neighbors would have to contribute a dish. We would have double dutch. We have egg throwing contests.
0: Wow. Wait, egg throwing?
2: Yeah, egg throwing contests.
0: Hard boiled or raw?
2: I don't want to put my parents out like that, but you know.
0: Oh, there you are. All right.
2: And they would throw the eggs, uh-huh, and the adults would do something with cucumbers running back and forth backwards. It was a big affair.
0: Oh.
2: So seeing you throwing this block party today,
0: uh-huh,
2: really is bringing back some memories. And, you know, it's nothing like having on the table some really great vegetables,
0: mm-hmm,
2: and a smoked trout dip. So you could throw it right here on your plate.
0: Right.
2: And you got your beautiful beautiful tomatoes.
0: Yes.
2: Some cucumbers, whatever you like there.
0: Mm-hmm.
2: And listen, your crudité platter could be whatever you want.
0: Sure.
2: It could be all those vegetables that are just inside the fridge that need some love.
0: Oh, that's fantastic.
2: But I love it right here on that tomato. You just scoop,
0: wow,
2: it right up.
0: Oh,
2: mm,
0: that is fantastic.
2: Delicious.
0: And again, something you can do ahead of time.
2: Something you can do ahead of time. Something you can do with large groups.
0: Mm-hmm.
2: And something to pick it up.
0: Yeah.
2: You don't just got to put some herb mixture, some dressings. This right here, anybody can do at home.
0: That's amazing.
2: Could do it really easy.
0: Mm.
2: And it tastes really good.
0: Woo! And you know what? I also, your fantastic restaurant. Tell us about the new one you just opened up.
2: So just opened up third field trip,
0: mm-hmm,
2: up on 114th Street in Broadway. Field trip is a rice bowl shop.
0: Yep.
2: Everything's under $14. And you're going on a field trip all around the world.
0: Right.
2: So if you want Southern food, West African food, Asian food, you can get it all on field trip. All the rice is freshly milled. We have one in Rockefeller Center.
0: That's right. Right down in the concourse. So
2: right in concourse,
0: if you're,
2: yep,
0: visiting here at the Today Show afterwards, head down to the concourse and get a fantastic meal at field trip.
2: Well, cheers to you.
0: JJ, always good to see you, my
2: great
0: friend.
2: Great to see you. Happy summer, everybody.
0: There you go. Thanks for joining us, JJ, being a great neighbor. And you can visit that field trip, like we said, lower level of Rockefeller Center. Speaking of keeping it in the family, up next, one of my faves, Ms. Katie Stilo. That's right. He, you know, so when all the chefs come, our food team goes through it, preps things, gets everything ready. I think people think that stuff just magically happens.
1: Yeah, they do.
0: But
1: I'm the magician.
0: You are the magician. You are
1: myself and my team.
0: You are our David Copperfield, and
1: yes.
0: I am, and the entire team that's here.
1: Yes.
0: And in, speaking of teams, again, our teams are from our camera crews to our
1: stagehands
0: who have been lugging. I got to tell you, folks, you keep seeing this, but see, they've got to, if you look over there, they've got to move stuff over, they've got to change the tables out, and then they have to bring stuff back in and do it fresh.
1: Live.
0: Yeah. I mean, while this is happening.
1: It's
0: just unbelievable.
1: Crazy town. Yeah.
0: Talk about magic. All right, so just so you know, not just a pretty face, she's an Emmy Award-winning culinary producer, head food stylist, and the host of Today Food Radio. And one of my favorite simple desserts is a Rice Krispies treat. Well, you are going to give Rice Krispie sundae cones.
1: I am, Al, because one of my favorite things is a Rice Krispie treat. And what better way to have it for a block party than in an ice cream cone?
0: I like
1: this. When you're at a block party, you don't really want things to be melting all over your hands.
0: No, please.
1: So I'm taking my iconic Ultimate Rice Krispie Treat recipe that you can find on today.com/food. And jazzing it up a little bit with just a few special ingredients to get that ice cream essence. But to kick it off, we're starting with your classy ingredients. We have some melted butter and some really delicious Good & Gather marshmallows in here. You want to melt this up just until it's combined.
0: Uh-huh.
1: Come over here. Melt it down, ooey gooey, a little bit charred on the bottom, but that's okay.
0: That's all right.
1: You know, it kind of
0: gives it more of a caramel.
1: Yeah,
0: yes.
1: It's like we're at a campfire.
0: Exactly.
1: You know? Roll with it.
0: Yeah.
1: If you'd like to help me, we can add in some of our mix-in. So, classic, we're adding some of your favorite crispy cereal. If you want to jazz this up a little bit, definitely add in some, like, Captain Crunch.
0: Oh, sure.
1: Fruit
0: Loops. Crunch Berries.
1: Yes. And what I love to add to my Rice Krispie Treats that I think makes it super chewy and fluffy, fluff.
0: Oh, okay. Marshmallow fluff.
1: Yeah, because when I developed this recipe, I felt like there was not enough marshmallows in
0: you
1: classic
0: need
1: Rice
0: more
1: Krispie
0: marshmallow.
1: Treats. Yes,
0: it's
1: more
0: like
1: marshmallow.
0: It was like the Christopher Walken thing in SNL. I need more cowbell.
1: Yes,
0: I need more marshmallow.
1: Exactly. And then we're not done yet with the marshmallows.
0: More marshmallows.
1: More marshmallows. We're adding in some mini marshmallows.
0: It's marshmallow palooza.
1: Get that texture in there.
0: Uh-huh.
1: And then you pop in some salt and then some vanilla extract.
0: Oh.
1: And this all comes together.
0: Right.
1: Get a little arm workout in, I'm not going to lie, but that's okay.
0: Little upper body work.
1: Yeah, we're outside. No one knows you're sweating.
0: Hey, now.
1: Okay, now the fun part is where you get to add your ice cream flavor toppings.
0: Oh.
1: So for the strawberry flavor, I love to use freeze-dried strawberries. All you do is grind them in like a spice grinder until they're a nice powder, and then you just mix them in. So
0: everything's
1: if it's not super humid, it'll come right out.
0: Right in. Oh, we lost something else. Something broke. Okay, we're okay. Winds are picking up.
1: It wouldn't be a second.
0: There's a hurricane blowing!
1: It wouldn't be a Today Show segment if there wasn't something chaotic happening, right?
0: One of my favorites, I love like a chocolate chip, mint chocolate chip.
1: Yes, me too. So I have just a little bit of mint extract that kind of evaporated, but we're going to put that in
0: there. Pretend it's in there.
1: And then you add in some chocolate chips just to stud throughout so you have that nice texture. And then if you want to go crazy, you can do a
0: All you folks, grab hold of somebody you love so you don't blow away. Grab hold. Everybody grab hold. All right.
1: You could add in some cocoa powder if you want to for a chocolate version, and then some chocolate chips as well. So to get that fun little scoop effect, you simply just take an ice cream scoop. You can grease this with a little bit of cooking spray and then pop it onto a sheet tray.
0: Right.
1: And it makes that cute little mound. It's so much fun. And then to pop it onto the cone so that they stay secure when you're in gale force winds on the plaza. You just take a little bit of candy melts and you can use any fun color. So get the kids involved here.
0: Sure.
1: You have a little block party and you're outside, make the kids choose their own ice cream topping flavor, and then they can add their own candy melt. And it's super fun if you want to. A little tip, you can tuck some candy in the bottom.
0: Oh.
1: So that when you're done with your Rice Krispie on top, you have another treat.
0: So in case they haven't had enough sugar, just wind them up.
1: Jazz them up.
0: Woo!
1: Yes, which is perfect. And then you can pop it on some rainbow sprinkles. And it's my personal favorite flavor is the strawberry. So that's the mint chip variation. And it's super easy. And if you don't want to serve them on the cones, you can definitely just keep them in little trays.
0: Or do the squares like the traditional thing.
1: Exactly.
0: What's your go-to recipe for a block party, summer block party?
1: Ooh, if I had to bring something, I'm known as like I bring a cookie or a bar. I'd probably bring this, to be honest. Or my grandma's butter cookies, that's always a classic in our house. That's like what I grew up eating. So.
0: The dessert bar, very big in the Midwest.
1: Yeah, very big sweets heavy. I grew up eating all the sweets.
0: Well, I really appreciate it. It's fantastic, as usual. Again, Katie Stilo, our food stylist, we love it. And we appreciate it. And oh my gosh.
1: Got the visitors.
0: Look who's here. We've got Hoda Kotb.
3: Oh, hey.
1: What up?
0: And Jenna Bush Hager.
1: Come on over.
0: Oh, my God.
3: Hey, guys. 3, 2, 1. happening.
4: Okay, look what's happening. Al Roker, you're like a marathon
3: I know.
4: Man.
3: How are you doing?
5: Doing great. I mean, I got all my chef friends here.
4: This is the ultimate summer block party, and we're here for it.
3: I know, and Al, you invited us, which we appreciate. Always have you been eating some delicious things?
5: Been eating. We've had such a good time. This party is being presented by Good & Gather, available at Target. Alejandra walked us through a mini muffaletta sandwich earlier. Now she's got another great grab-and-go for a block party, empanadas.
6: Empanadas!
4: And the QR code's got all the ingredients you need.
6: Alrighty, so we are starting with our savory empanadas, and we're keeping it vegetarian. We're doing some sautéed spinach and onions, and you put it in the pan, really simple, and then we add our cheese.
3: Yeah.
6: I like to do two types
3: of cheese.
6: What types? So we've got crumbled feta, because that gives it that nice salty bite.
4: Yeah.
6: And then the mozzarella gives it the cheesy pull, which
5: Did
6: is what
5: you know
6: everybody
5: that Jenna's
6: loves.
5: Nickname was Salty Bite?
6: Salty Bite.
3: I thought you were going to say mozzarella.
6: I love it.
3: I do love so some cheese.
6: You mix it up a little bit neater than I've been doing.
4: No, it looks good.
6: And then what? It's lemon? A nice
3: and a little
6: bite.
3: Lemon?
6: And then we squeeze that lemon juice in. You can also add a little fresh lemon zest.
4: Okay.
6: Gives it lots of great, bright flavor.
4: Nice.
6: This is kind of like, have you ever had spanakopita?
4: Yeah.
6: So this is kind of a little grab-and-go version of that.
4: Okay, what is that?
6: And now, so we're prepping our fillings here. So we've got the savory filling ready. Now this is guava paste.
5: Oh.
6: You know I love my,
5: guava.
6: I'm Puerto Rican, and
4: I love guava
6: and cheese as a dessert.
3: Oh, yeah.
6: We call it Romeo and Julieta, Romeo and Juliet, because it's salty sweet. And so you start off with the guava paste, and all you want to do is cut it in little slices, just like little pieces. And if you can't find guava paste, you can do any kind of sweet jam will work well for this.
4: Okay.
6: So strawberry, cherry, tropical, pineapple, whatever you can find. But you want something about this size, not too big. All right, then we are moving on to our pie crust. So,
3: you just buy a pie crust?
6: Yes.
3: That's great.
6: Store-bought pie crust, so much easier. Oh, my God, it's too hot.
5: Come on.
6: Not yet. First, we want to cut out the forms, right? So then we've got, so we cut it out first. Well, no, actually, the egg wash doesn't belong there.
4: Okay,
6: the egg wash, we'll bring the egg wash over here.
5: Oh, we're going to bring it over here.
4: Yeah, here
5: Oh, there's some over there already.
6: We'll
4: have a brush.
6: Okay. Well, actually, you know what? We can give me the spinach. You can give me that spinach filling.
4: Let me give you that.
6: There we go.
4: Take this. You do that.
5: As a team.
6: Put a little spinach in there.
3: Okay.
6: All right. Let's make those guava and cheese empanadas
3: what
6: over here.
3: What kind of cheese do you use?
6: Cream All right. Cheese? So for this, I'm doing cream cheese. Yes. And the cream cheese is like, it's got that nice sort of salty mix. And it's also just melts. It's so good in that soap. And then you put your little guava right there on top. Yeah, so simple. And it's literally guava. The recipe is the name. Then you brush it with your little egg wash right on the side here. Glue that down.
3: Yeah.
6: Bends it over, right?
4: Pinch
6: and you can pinch it. And there's so many. I mean, you could do a fancy
3: Look,
6: mold.
3: I did this one. Were you happy with that?
6: I like the little press. But here's the trick, too. You take your fork and you crimp it. And that's going to really lock in
4: How did you do this? Look at this.
6: This one, yeah.
3: So did you do that?
6: I did not do that one. But that's our fancy culinary team here did that one. But that is another option, so you can fold it. And what actually a really good tip, too, is because when you're doing savory and sweet empanadas, you want people to be able to know what's inside. So this is like a fun tip for you guys.
4: What?
6: I like doing a little bit of food coloring, and you can just kind of brush. Like, so for example, this is like the green food coloring, so we'll put it on the spinach. And you could just do like a little swipe there.
4: So this is spinach, and this is
6: the guava. So you can put a little pink food coloring.
4: Oh,
6: and that makes, especially when you've got a big crowd, that just makes it really easy to kind of grab and go. And so everybody knows what's inside without constantly being like, hey, what's this one?
3: One of these? Mm-hmm. Al, do you want one?
5: Sure.
6: You like that? Yeah.
3: Which kind? Sweet or savory?
5: I'll go with sweet.
6: Sweet. I love a sweet one. Yeah.
4: Oh, my God. Oh, yummy. Wow.
3: Really good.
6: So good. It's such a fun dessert. Like, I grew up eating these. This is like a classic. Sometimes as a kid, I would literally just eat the guava and the cheese, not even wait for the empanada.
4: This is so delicious.
6: So good.
5: What was your summer tradition growing up?
4: We just had, what did we do? Ran through a sprinkler and ate watermelon? I don't know.
6: I love it. That's how I do my weekends still.
3: I'm like, what did I eat? Popsicles. And frozen grapes.
6: That's
5: a good one.
3: Super
5: good.
3: Easy.
6: I love that. You know, sometimes when I, like my first job, I used to walk to work on summer mornings eating a popsicle to stay cool.
3: I love it. Gotcha. Breakfast.
5: Well, guys, you can catch Alejandra on season 2 of The Great American Recipe on PBS. And for these recipes and all the recipes from my block party, just scan the QR code right here with your smartphone.
4: You've been on the air since 7 a.m.
5: Yeah.
4: It is now almost 11 Eastern, and you're going to keep going?
3: How much longer is this block party?
5: I think around 1, 2 o'clock in the
3: afternoon. Wait, what?
5: No, I'm just joking. It is. After the break, a double dutch lesson from the elite Brooklyn jumpers.
3: Ooh.
5: I wish you guys were staying. I'd love to see
3: I know. That's going to do some
6: tough
5: things. Oh, yeah. Perfect activity.

0: back into today's today all day's ultimate summer party. Tashima and our friends from the Elite Brooklyn Jumpers are back to teach us a thing or two. So Tashima, what's happening?
1: Oh, no. So the guys are jumping together.
0: Oh.
1: So this is their first time jumping double dutch.
0: The first time.
1: Their first time jumpers.
0: Okay, you got this, JJ.
1: JJ, come on, pick your feet, move up, a little, move back a little, move back.
0: Okay, David.
1: So there you go.
0: David,
1: now they're both in.
0: Jordan. Okay. One more time. Right. Okay. Okay. David, right. Hold on.
2: All right.
1: Wait.
2: Let's go, Jordan.
1: One at a time. Let JJ go first.
2: Go, yo. Okay.
0: Oh. Jordan's in.
1: Jordan's going in now.
3: Okay. Back up.
0: You missed time.
1: Yes.
0: So close. One more time.
2: We're going first.
1: Go. Move back a little. Move back. Yep.
3: JJ, go.
2: Come on, Jay.
3: Go, JJ.
2: Come on.
0: Okay.
2: Come here, JJ.
0: Here we go. Professional.
3: Get it! Get it!
0: Oh!
3: Get it!
1: Oh!
3: Get
1: it!
0: Oh! Oh! Oh! David and JJ sitting in a tree. K-I-S-S-I-N-G. Yeah!
1: Now that's a block party.
0: What is it about double dutch and block parties?
1: It goes hand in hand, right? Like back in the days, you would jump double dutch. We look forward to block parties because that's an opportunity for us to go into the streets and show our skills.
0: Oh, Tashima, hold on a second.
1: Okay.
0: Hold on. Have you ever double dutch?
1: He said he's done it years ago. Yes.
0: All right. Okay, let's give Adam a shot here.
1: Come on, Adam. You got this.
0: Adam. Here we go.
3: Right into the middle.
1: Take your time.
0: Okay.
1: Now.
0: Wait. All right. One more time. Set him up. Set him up.
4: Yeah.
0: Here we go.
4: Now. Come a little closer.
3: A lot closer to you.
1: Yep.
4: Yeah, that's good. Now. Run in.
3: Now.
1: Now.
3: Yep.
0: Yes.
1: Oh,
0: okay. You got a half. That was good. One more. We're going to try one more time.
3: I want to try to jump in.
4: No, go in the middle.
0: Okay, right. Go in the middle.
2: There you go.
3: Thanks.
0: All right. Oh, that's right. Pull those pants
1: that's
0: up,
1: right.
0: Adam.
1: That's right.
2: We got this.
0: We don't need to see that. Nobody needs to see that.
2: Jump.
0: Yes!
2: Go.
0: Yes!
2: Woo!
0: Yes!
2: Go.
0: Yes!
1: Go. Turn around,
0: whoa.
1: Adam.
0: Go. Go, Adam. Go, Adam. Uh-oh. Whoa. Hold on. Wait. Bring those bad boys up. Woo! That was close. Tashima, Elite Brooklyn Jumpers.
1: Thanks for joining us.
0: Okay, we're going to be right back. Okay. The block party next. That was close.
1: Woo!
0: Oh,
1: that was great, Adam.
0: Oh,
1: thank you so much.
0: Wow.
1: That was awesome.

0: better to wrap things up than with our buddy Christina Tosi earlier in the program. She made a gooey, ooey, gooey skillet cookie. And if you want a fresh way to use seasonal produce, strawberry corn cookie bars.
1: That's right, Al.
0: I love that.
1: So strawberries are in season.
0: Yes.
1: Like, that's for me what screams summertime block party energy. These strawberry corn bars, they're my flavor story. They're the flavor story we're rocking at Milk Bar right now. We have a strawberry corn layer cake. We have strawberry corn cake truffles. We make our classic corn cookies and layer them with this pickled strawberry jam.
0: Wow.
1: You want to learn how to make it?
0: All right. Let's do
1: okay.
0: it.
1: Okay. So it starts with some granulated sugar.
0: Uh-huh.
1: This is pectin. It's the stuff that makes
0: jam jelly.
1: Uh-huh. Right. Exactly. And a little bit of salt. And we're going to whisk those together. Yeah. I'm going to put you to work.
0: Okay.
1: Like you haven't been working all day.
0: I'm telling you.
1: But when you love what you do, you never work a day in your life.
0: That's true.
1: So you whisk those ingredients together so there's no clumping or lumping.
0: Okay.
1: Then I'm gonna whisk in some strawberry puree. So fun fact for people in strawberry land this season.
0: What's that?
1: The smaller the better, the redder the better. That is like my best advice when you are buying strawberries.
0: That.
1: Also, the strawberries that look a little bruised but are super duper fragrant, they're almost overly ripe. They don't look great to our eyes when we're shopping, but you want to know what? They're the best strawberries.
0: Especially
1: because they're the most ripe, so they have the most flavor, they're the most fragrant.
0: Okay.
1: If you're buying them at the market, sometimes they call them seconds.
0: Right.
1: They're the bruised.
0: So they're cheaper, but they're the most flavorful.
1: Ask the person, go to the back, they're the most flavorful. So once you get those liquid ingredients together, On a saucepan, medium heat, we're going to take these tiny little things. It's coriander. So it's going to just give this pickled strawberry jam just a little bit of edge.
0: Uh-huh.
1: And the reason that we're pickling this jam, because what's in the bowl here would be a delicious jam.
0: Right.
1: But the reason we're pickling it is a little bit of acid from that strawberry. It's still going to be sweet and fragrant.
0: Right.
1: But going in with this buttery corn sweet cookie, it's going to help.
0: Here, I'm going to put one of these. I hope I'm...
1: Get it out. I believe in you. Okay.
0: All right.
1: Oh, my
0: God.
1: That's
0: not going anywhere.
1: You got
0: now.
1: My back. Best sous chef ever.
0: Woo!
1: So the pickling is going to help a little bit of acidity with the sweetness and the butteriness, so it all measures up. So toast the coriander. We add a rice wine and a sherry vinegar to give it a little bit of that edge.
0: Okay.
1: Those things like sherry vinegar, the smell of sherry vinegar, it's something deeper. It gives a little edge. We bring that up to a boil. We fish out the coriander, and then we put this strawberry mixture in. Go for it. I love this. Do you bake a lot at home?
0: I'm not a great baker.
1: Stop.
0: Here's the thing. To me, baking is science, whereas just cooking is kind of like, ad libbing.
1: You want to know what? I'm the baker that's going to change you because I love to bake with the intuition of a cook.
0: Okay.
1: So taste this. This is what we're working with in strawberry, pickled strawberry jam land, right?
0: Wow.
1: It's acidic, but it also has the strawberry energy.
0: Yes.
1: Now on to corn bars.
0: Okay.
1: Flour.
0: Yep.
1: Cornmeal.
0: All right.
1: Salt, baking powder, baking soda, and this is the secret weapon. It's freeze-dried corn ground into a powder.
0: Oh, wow.
1: It's the secret to our strawberry corn cake,
0: our
1: cookies.
0: So it gives it more of an intense corn flavor?
1: Exactly. We replace a little bit of traditional flour in a recipe with corn powder. Super secret sauce.
0: Wow.
1: You can find all the
0: How
1: best corn recipes.
0: How did you even come up with that?
1: I just worked for a bunch of brilliant chefs and then found my voice.
0: Wow.
1: Okay, and like all good cooks,

0: low as you mix. Now, greased, thank you. 8x8-inch corn. I grew up in Ohio, so what grows together goes together.
1: Ooh.
0: Strawberry and corn. Cornfields, the strawberry patches, they're right next to each other. Greased 8x8-inch pan. Mm-hmm. Rather than spreading this corn batter all the way across evenly, we're going to kind of give it like peaks and valleys because we want a place for the strawberry, pickled strawberry jam that we made to come. So corn cookie to the edges, but we don't want to go full smooth because we want a place to dollop in the strawberry jam. So I'm going to let you dollop in the strawberry jam. I'm going to take some fresh strawberries, slice them just on the bias so that you get a little bit of that really nice strawberry seed hold moment.
1: I got to tell
0: you, which is really nice
1: everything,
0: as well.
1: You know this is going to be good because everything on its own is fantastic.
0: Well, that's really the secret for any great pastry chef or baker like me. Wow. So I like to put those fresh sliced strawberries from there. You bake them, you cool them,
1: and boom.
0: You got strawberry corn bars for your friends.
2: Say strawberry corn bars.
0: Y'all have been crushing that strawberry.
1: Get it. If you need some inspiration for your own summer block party, scan the QR code for these recipes. That does it. You have a great summer. Throw your own summer block party. Thanks to our sponsor. Thanks so much to all you guys.
3: Thank
1: we love you. Have a great summer, everybody.
3: You,
1: woohoo! I'm Al Roker. Bye-bye. Yeah.

0: good morning. Welcome to Today.
1: Every day.
0: We are adding to the star power in our studio.
1: The biggest names, only on Today.
0: See, we're coming in this early, right?
2: Everybody, it's Today.
0: Like I won the lottery.
3: How do you feel at this age, this stage? Liberated.
4: We're just getting started, folks.
3: Ain't no stopping us now.
4: The boys are back in town.

summer block party, the first of what we're hoping is many. I'm Al Roker. 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Next 2 hours, we're cooking up an epic party featuring 10 chefs right here, like I said, serving 16 delicious recipes for a crowd. We got Adam Richmond. He's going to be whipping up pulled pork, egg rolls. J.J. Johnson is grilling block party bites. The queen of dessert, Christina Tosi, will share her must-have summertime treats. Plus fun and games, everything you need to host the perfect summer celebration. You want to follow along with the fun? Just scan the QR code at the bottom of your screen with your smartphone for all the recipes and more. All right, so guys, to your

0: nominations, and we're going to start off with Alejandra right now. So, of course, you know Alejandra Ramos. You've seen her here today and on her show. Okay, break, everybody, break. They're going to go play cornhole, and I want to find out, how did it get named cornhole? Because it just sounds weird.
1: I don't know that one.
0: That's
1: yeah,
0: right.
1: Sounds a little
0: course,
1: weird.
0: Her show, The Great American Recipe on PBS. And so you're making something kind of interesting.
1: Yeah.
0: The muffaletta, which we've heard of.
1: Yes,
0: heard down in New Orleans.
1: These are a New Orleans classic and fave.
0: But you're
1: and
0: making baby muffaletta.
1: Usually they're about this big.
0: Right,
1: but
0: huge.
1: Since it's a block party, we want to keep them kind of small for grab and go.
0: That's right. Okay.
1: Also, you want to be able to enjoy all the treats.
0: Yes.
1: I don't want to fill up on just one sandwich. So for this, the key thing about the muffaletta is the olive salad, right? So that's kind of like the spread.
0: Mm-hmm.
1: And we're going to make it in a food processor. We're starting with some stuffed olives, the green ones.
0: Like the manzanilla olives.
1: Yes, exactly. Then we're also going to do some of these calamatas. But honestly, you can do a mix of whatever olives you have.
0: Sure.
1: Just make sure no pits.
0: Mm-hmm.
1: And then we're also going to do some capers. I love capers. These are briny. They're salty. Some pepperoncini peppers, garlic.
0: Of course.
1: You know I don't do recipes without garlic. And then this is giardiniera. So these are, it's an Italian mix of pickled vegetables.
0: Mm-hmm.
1: It's so delicious.
0: Those.
1: You buy this in a jar.
0: Uh-huh.
1: So good on its own. But we're adding it here, and it's going to add a lot of, this nice tangy, briny bite. We've got some olive oil, some lemon juice. That all goes in there. And what's great is, honestly, these are jars, basically, right? So it's a bunch of jars into the food processor. You can do this by hand if you prefer, because then you can hand chop it.
0: Right.
1: You really want the little coarse. I'm having a little trouble here, Mr. Roker. You get it.
0: Okay, but
1: you know how food processor works. So you go, use that pulse button. You go to chop. You want a nice coarse chop. It's going to look like this. You don't want a puree.
0: Could you make this ahead of time?
1: Actually, you should make it ahead of time, right? Because that's why these sandwiches are so great.
0: Mm-hmm.
1: These sandwiches should be made up to 48 hours in advance because they taste better that way.
0: Because all the juices soak into the bread.
1: You got it, sir. Yeah, so all of this olive spread gets in there. It soaks into the bread. I like going on both sides. Both sides. And then we just build the sandwich, right?
0: Okay.
1: And we've got a whole variety of meats here. You can do the sopressata.
0: It's kind of dealer's choice, whatever you want to put in.
1: Whatever you want to do, whatever is on sale, whatever your family or your friends love.
0: What is
1: pile
0: this?
1: It on. This is mortadella,
0: I'm
1: but
0: not
1: it's
0: not a big fan of
1: Yeah, I'm not a big yeah. So this you can also do bologna, people like it. But honestly, it's do you worry more about the amount of meat.
0: Right.
1: So if you want to do a pound of meat, but you can pick and choose what you want. And then we're also using some provolone, which is really nice because that also has a little bit of spice, a little bit of kick to it. I love food with a lot of flavor.
0: Right.
1: Pile it together. So then we've got our beautiful sandwich here. Mm-hmm. And then here's the tip first.
0: Okay.
1: So I don't have it here, but if you have some plastic wrap, you wrap it up in plastic wrap. And then you're going to use a skillet or pile of cookbooks, and you weigh it down, and this is how you put it in the fridge. And you leave it for 48 hours like this. And then we can do the cut. I will let you do the honors there. I like doing little triangles
0: triangles.
1: I know I should have told you that before we got it. But it's great. And then because these are such
0: they're loaded.
1: Stacks. Exactly, loaded. You want to do the little pin. But
0: in fact, it's kind of like my uncle at our block party.
1: Totally loaded.
0: He used to get loaded.
1: Always loaded. Gotta love those guys. The olive kind of holds it down. Mm-hmm. Looks so fun.
0: Hold on.
1: What do you think about this?
0: Hold on. This is part of the problem with the block party. You're schwitzing.
1: Schwitzing. It's that summer heat.
0: We're schwitzing
1: here.
0: That's
1: how you know you're having a good time. I love it.
0: And so, especially with the heat, you want something nice and cool and refreshing.
1: Exactly. Cool and refreshing. We've got some fresh fruit. But here's a fun way to do it. So we're doing these DIY charcuterie cups. So you can buy these little paper cups at the store. You can get them online.
0: Right.
1: And then all you do is you can layer in your meats and cheese and
0: brilliant.
1: Some rosemary's. Mm-hmm. And you can also make little skewers with the fresh mozzarella balls here. You know, everything here is a little warm today.
0: This is what people are going to have.
1: This is what it's
0: going to
1: be like, right? But that's good. And so then you put
0: those
1: in.
0: This is brilliant. So you can just walk around.
1: Look how gorgeous. Yeah. You can walk around with it. And that way you don't have people pulling it off the charcuterie shelf.
0: That is fantastic.
1: What do you think about that?
0: Let me try a little manchego.
1: Love this. Mm. Also, do you know how to make a charcuterie rose?
0: No.
1: Look at these guys, right?
0: How do you do that?
1: Okay, so this is a fun little tip you can do. So you can use a champagne flute for this, and we can use some of this little warm salami here, and you just kind of load it on the side like that, and then you just layer it in. You could do this in a wine glass too, but that'll be a bigger rose. And you just kind of keep layering it like that. See, and I'll just do the little like that. And then once you have another layer there, there we go. You can flip it out.
0: Oh.
1: And that's how you get your
0: gosh.
1: Look, I mean, isn't that just the cutest
0: thing? That's amazing.
1: So these are great
0: The salami rose.
1: Yeah,
0: right over here, we've got Chef David Rose.
1: Exactly.
0: Which is very, very, very fitting.
1: Chef, we've got two roses.
0: What a great idea.
1: I love it, though.
0: And so when you do these things, how far in advance could you put this out?
1: You want it. You can prep this in advance, but keep it chilled until you serve it, and then you can put it out, and people do it. So
0: fantastic.
1: Those guys definitely make them way in advance.
0: Make them in advance.
1: Yes.
0: That's great. Hey, don't forget, catch Alejandra on season 2 of PBS's The Great American Recipe, Mondays at 9. Well, next up, we're going to be turning up the heat on this party with one of our 30 Rock neighbors, Chef J.J. Johnson, right over there.
2: Woo!
0: J.J.
1: Hey, J.J.
0: You know him from his... Oh, let's kind of walk over. We're going to walk over this way.
2: I'm ready for you.
0: Chef J.J., you know his fabulous restaurant here in New York. In fact, when you guys finish up, go down to the concourse so you can check out J.J.'s field trip. Well, today, he's going to be grilling lemon pepper prawns with a signature collard green salad. Good to see you,
3: sir. Good to see you, too.
0: Hey.
4: How's everything?
0: Oh, everything's great. Ready for the summer?
3: I'm in it.
0: This is it.
3: I got the fit.
0: You're going back.
3: You said I'm coming to a block party. You got to look right at the block party.
0: Got the shorts, got the kicks.
3: So,
0: looking good.
3: Today's all about lemon pepper prawns.
0: Okay.
3: So how's your pepper game?
0: My pepper game is strong.
3: Strong?
0: The pepper.
3: This is going to be spicy, all right?
0: Okay.
3: So onion powder, garlic powder, black pepper.
0: It's so humid.
3: Humid. It got stuck.
0: Look at this. They are literally rock hard because it's so humid. That's crazy.
3: You added some pepper flakes. Can you get it in there?
0: Hold on.
3: Use that spatula. Get it in there. Get in there, Al. Hold on. I got you.
0: I've never seen that before.
3: Coagulation.
0: Woo!
3: And then fresh lemon zest.
0: Oh, okay.
3: Right, that's the trick.
0: Yeah.
3: All right? And then the Good & Gather olive oil.
0: Uh-huh.
3: Then mix that up for me.
0: All righty.
3: So you mix that up.
0: Now, let me, you said prawns. What's the difference between prawns and shrimps? If you can't get prawns, could you use shrimp?
3: You can use shrimp. You can use really a large shrimp. The great thing about prawns is they come from like three places in the world. Costa Rica, Australia, and Nigeria.
0: Okay.
3: So, and they come in many different sizes. I like to have my prawns with the head on.
0: Uh-huh.
3: But, and then they look like this.
0: Right.
3: And then you just put these, boom. You put these right on the grill. You don't want the grill too hot because you don't want to smoke it up, but you want a little bit of that sizzle, right?
0: Sure.
3: And when you talk about summertime, are you ready for summer? Prawns or shrimp talk summer.
0: Yeah. And the great thing is they cook up fairly quick.
3: They cook quickly. This is great for large groups.
0: Mm-hmm.
3: You're trying to figure out what to do with family coming over.
0: Right.
3: Go get some large
0: Not
3: shrimp.
0: Not everybody eats meat.
3: Exactly.
0: So that's perfect.
3: And
0: now,
3: then,
0: once you've got your shrimp,
3: once you've got
0: prawns,
3: the shrimp now, Al, come on now. It's all about this lemon pepper sauce.
0: Uh-oh.
3: All right? This is when you turn it up. So there's some hot sauce in here. So your favorite hot sauce, honey, a lot of lemon, and then you just drop that on top.
0: Oh,
3: now, does that not look good?
0: It looks good. Let's see
3: how it tastes. Come on, I'm going to jump in there with you.
0: Oh, that's fantastic. Mm. Sweet, spicy, the lemon. Man, that was good.
3: Now listen, I can stay here all day and eat this with you.
0: We could, but we've got other things to do.
3: Well, let's jump into collard greens.
0: Oh, yeah, the collard greens.
3: Now, we're not braising collard greens.
0: Oh, okay.
3: These are not your mama's collard greens.
0: Mm-mm.
3: This is raw collard greens.
0: Okay, which you always think, wow, it's so tough. You couldn't eat it
3: raw. No, but that's the great thing about collard greens. They're versatile.
0: Mm-hmm.
3: They're affordable now.
0: Right.
3: I used to want to say cheap, but they're not cheap no more.
0: Nothing's cheap
3: anymore. They're affordable. And this is a great thing. So you make this beautiful coconut dressing.
0: So what was it, like a toasted?
3: So some toasted cumin seeds.
0: Okay.
3: And you got to toast the cumin seeds because you want to get that effervescent.
0: Mm-hmm.
3: You want to bring it to life. So lime juice.
0: Yeah.
3: Coconut milk.
0: And if I can, just for a second, we can't do this without our crew. Let's take a look at our stage crew. They got to bring stuff
3: out
0: in this heat. They're getting this thing done. Thank you, guys. You guys are doing a great job. We really appreciate it.
3: Some mustard here.
0: Uh-huh.
3: Ginger.
0: Yeah.
3: And then if you want it spicy, right, you can put a little bit of chipotle. I like to put it all out.
0: It's got a little smokiness in there.
3: Exactly. And then you blend that up.
0: Okay.
3: All right.
0: So that's your dressing.
3: So, collard greens, you like the stems?
0: I do like the stem.
3: So if you like the stems like me and Al, you can keep the stems in, or you can just pull it.
0: Okay.
3: And what I like to do with the stems is I pickle them.
0: Oh, nice.
3: So there's no waste, right?
0: You're right.
3: So humid out here, Al.
0: Nothing's working.
3: Nothing's working, right? And then you just roll them up really nice.
0: And you're basically going to chiffonade it?
3: Yeah, so If you guys, if anybody ever comes to Rockefeller Center, go down the field trip.
0: Hell yeah.
3: By Rice Bowl Shop. We just opened a new one.
0: Where?
3: Right in front of Columbia University, 114th Street and Broadway.
0: Those students are going to love that.
3: So, you heard Allie say that the students are going to love it. Send your kids to Columbia.
0: That's it. That's the main reason to do it. So, you end up with something looks like this.
3: Something like this. And then, you add in the beautiful ingredients. Some red onions. Some cucumbers.
0: Right.
3: Candy cashews. Ooh. You can buy those in the store now. Azuki red beans. And azuki red beans. And then that dressing, right? And you just drizzle that right on top. You mix that up.
0: Mm-hmm.
3: Ah, what you think? This is my famous collard green salad.
0: Man. This is bright. It's fresh.
3: Cool. And you can put these. You can put those prawns right on top.
0: You can add some chicken
3: to it. Some swordfish.
0: Layer this bad boy.
3: Exactly. All the things that speak summer. You know, I just mix it up. But you know, block parties for me are a thing.
0: That's fantastic. Thank you, sir.
3: We appreciate that,
0: Chef JJ. Thank you so much. Guess what? We are just getting started here on the Ultimate Summer Block Party on today, all day. J.J. Johnson's going to be back in our next hour with another delicious recipe. Coming up, then we're talking Mr. Adam Richman, my man, going to show us how Brooklyn does a block party with a crowd-pleasing recipe for the perfect handheld bite. And our own Today contributor, Joy Bauer, is here with two tasty and nutritious recipes. Everybody's going to love all that more as the Today Summer Block Party.

0: Welcome back to Al's Ultimate Summer Block Party. We're here on the plaza cooking fun with a few of our faves. Nobody knows how to throw a party like my good buddy, TV personality, Adam Richman. He's so good, I screwed up his name. He's here with a delicious appetizer fit for the whole neighborhood. Don't forget, scan the QR code below for the recipe. So what do we got cooking, my friend?
1: We have pulled pork egg rolls.
0: Ooh.
1: Super delicious, right?
0: Like
1: pulled
0: that.
1: Pork egg rolls.
0: Wow, everybody loves egg rolls. Everybody loves pulled pork.
1: Exactly. So you can do this with store-bought stuff, but if you wanted to go from scratch, let's start with from-scratch coleslaw. So
0: What
1: we have is green cabbage, red cabbage, and carrots, and I salted it to get this excess moisture out of it.
0: Pro tip.
1: Yeah, well, the moisture is going to obviously break down.
0: So that keeps your coleslaw from getting watery.
1: Watery and that nice, thick, rich dressing breaking down. So
0: right.
1: We have some mayo, so if you wouldn't mind. We have some Dijon, we have some pickle juice, salt, sugar, pepper, and celery salt.
0: Boom.
1: So it's instead of just creamy and sweet, which is what most slaw is.
0: Right.
1: But again, feel free to use
0: whatever
1: you
0: want to do. No
1: precisely.
0: Judgment.
1: Now, you can buy pulled pork from your favorite barbecue spot. You can make it. I know that I gave the good people at Today Food a recipe for my buddy Myron Mixon where you can make the best, winningest man in competition barbecue.
0: Yep.
1: And he gave me a recipe for how to make pulled pork in your oven. So this will take roughly 4 hours start to finish. You could shred it with porks. You could just, with forks rather. You could just pull it apart with your hands. And you want to get it in chunks. That's excellent. Just mix it all up so it's all covered. And the cool thing with the slaw is the longer it sits in your fridge,
0: the
1: better the flavor is going to be. So again, you can pull it off into big chunks, hence pulled pork.
0: Yes.
1: Break it up so that you can work with it into the small egg rolls.
0: Okay.
1: So once we have it, you can mix it with your sauce. You can heat it up with your sauce.
0: All right.
1: And we have our egg roll wrappers. You can use water. You can use an egg wash. But basically, we're going to put water around the edges. So that's basically our glue.
0: Right.
1: Because there's enough starch on it. And then, again, you can use any pork you wish.
0: Yeah.
1: You can use char siu, whatever you want. But I like old school pulled pork. I used to get some from a guy in Cabot, Arkansas, at Mean Pig Barbecue.
0: Wow.
1: And I used to get really delicious stuff. And then, again, the slaw of your choice. So I like this one because it's not so sweet. Because barbecue sauce tends to come with its own inherent sweetness.
0: Yep.
1: Then I put like just a drizzle of barbecue sauce right down the center of it,
0: because
1: it's already going to have a little bit of juiciness, if you will, from the actual
0: now,
1: pork.
0: Now, slow down on that fold. Now, show us how you do it.
1: So we go over and tuck it.
0: Okay.
1: Then bring the edges in as best we can.
0: Right.
1: And then roll her on up.
0: There you go.
1: And then we have that water to seal. Well, it doesn't tear apart because we're on a 102-degree day on the plaza.
0: Woo!
1: All right. Now, you can do this in a deep fryer or you can pan fry.
0: Mm-hmm.
1: You want an oil that's going to get to 355 degrees. You want something with a low smoke point.
0: Okay.
1: So peanut oil, excellent for frying. Safflower, also really good. Again, you want to lay stuff down away from you so you don't look like the Phantom of the Opera, if you can. So you want to keep it. I usually try to do the wrap side down because then it sort of sticks.
0: Okay.
1: So you want to get it till it's golden brown.
0: Mm-hmm.
1: You don't want to overcrowd the pan because obviously it's going to lower the amount of energy to actually make it. So we have a few of these cooking away. And then finally,
0: and I noticed there's like, you can have a dipping sauce of your choice.
1: So I'll give you my favorite peanut sauce, and it is the easiest thing ever. Creamy peanut butter, hot water, sriracha, and garlic.
0: Wow. Oh, that's,
1: you like?
0: That's fantastic.
1: See, and it's, the nice thing is it's a big, like, flavor punch without being super intense with the ingredients. So literally just use the hot water to get the peanut butter where you want it, olive oil and garlic in the pan. And then hot sauce if you need it.
0: Now, could you get to this point?
1: Yeah.
0: Put these in the fridge.
1: And then tighten them up.
0: To tighten them up.
1: 100%.
0: And so they're done ahead. And all you have to do the day of the party, drop them in the oven.
1: Exactly what I do. Coming from a Jewish family, the fact that my cousins always want pulled pork egg rolls makes me feel some kind of way. But yeah, that's exactly what I do. Make them in advance. And the same thing, the slaw intensifies with the flavor. So too does the pork when it's soaking up all the sauce and those fibers. It's sacrilegious, if you will.
0: But so delicious.
1: So delicious.
0: It's delicious sacrilegious.
1: It's sacrilegious deliciousness.
0: The best. Thank you, buddy. All
1: right. You guys having a good block party?
0: Adam Richman, ladies and gentlemen. Now, you always got to love at a bark party. You kind of mosey along the block. You walk around, and then you see a good buddy. And look, oh, my gosh, look who I just happened to run into. Joy Bauer.
2: Hey,
0: so good to see you.
2: So great to see
0: our Today nutrition and health expert. We always count on her to bring some healthy and hearty dishes to the party. And you've got a little something fun, a little something, a little cooling right
2: now.
0: Especially on a day like today.
2: Yes. And are we going to start right now?
0: Yeah, let's do it.
2: Amazing. Okay, so the first thing that I'm going to do, and you know that healthy food is my love language.
0: Of course.
2: So everything here is super simple. It's easy to make in bulk because I have massive block parties pretty much every weekend.
0: Do you really?
2: And also, it's totally scrumptious and seasonal. So we're starting with watermelon feta bites.
0: Well, right now, watermelon is at its peak.
2: Absolutely.
0: Yes.
2: And so I'm going to show you very quickly how I cut it because this will make the process very simple.
0: Uh-huh.
2: So I like to cut sticks, watermelon sticks, okay, just like this, because then you very easily can produce a mass amount of these little cubes. And I should also say, we're using watermelon now.
0: Uh-huh.
2: You can swap in honeydew, cantaloupe,
0: sure,
2: even chunks of pineapple. I did it with mango the other day.
0: Oh, wow.
2: It was delicious. Yeah. So now it's about skewering.
0: Right.
2: So we put the watermelon on a stick.
0: Mm-hmm.
2: We have naturally sweet, juicy watermelon,
0: sure,
2: coupled by feta, because everything's better with feta.
0: Better with feta.
2: And so it's important when you're buying feta for this one, you don't want to get the crumbled, you want to get the cubes.
0: Right.
2: Right. So we put this on, and now it's all about the mint. So this is going to be a nice aromatic mint leaf.
0: Right.
2: And we need something to drizzle on it.
0: Sure.
2: So let's take this. Now, normally, I would do a balsamic glaze.
0: Mm-hmm.
2: You get that zesty,
0: ooh,
2: tangy deliciousness.
0: Right.
2: But I also tried it with hot honey.
0: Ooh.
2: Pesto, barbecue sauce. Honestly, anything works. Let me open this. All done. Want to do that? Give it a squirt. Right over there.
0: There we go.
2: And you like pesto also, right?
0: Oh, yeah.
2: And so you actually have the perfect combination of this juicy, salty, savory, creamy. Mm.
0: And what's great about this is kind of salt, sweet.
2: Yes. Mm. And you can make a great big platter alternating the fruits as well. Even though I'm a little biased to watermelon, but really anything works.
0: I've never met anybody who had a watermelon bias.
2: But we all love watermelon.
0: Okay.
2: A bias towards watermelon.
0: I love watermelon.
2: I sing songs about watermelon.
0: Now corn is out there. The sweet seasonal corn.
2: Love corn. And so this is a southwestern corn salad that really complements anything that you're making. Hot dogs, burgers, steaks, chicken, anything that you are grilling, this will go with it. So I'm going to show you a little trick to get the kernels off of your corn.
0: Okay.
2: And by the way, you can also, if you want, swap in frozen corn or canned corn, but right now, ears of corn are,
0: come on,
2: go for it. Okay, so we have a large bowl here.
0: Uh-huh.
2: Then you're going to take a smaller bowl, invert it down below.
0: Right.
2: You put your corn on top, you take your knife, and you slice it off like that. And what that does is it catches all the kernels, because if you do it on a chopping block, sometimes they scatter all over the place.
0: Of course.
2: They go a little wild.
0: So it all catches them.
2: But you know what I also like to do? I just put it on the side, just like this.
0: Uh-huh.
2: And I slice
0: it like that.
2: Yeah.
0: Yeah.
2: So either way, you get your kernels off. Now, here are our kernels.
0: Okay.
2: You're
0: going to
2: toss them on the skillet. You can also start with grilled corn on the cob, and then you could skip this step.
0: I was just going to say, because that's what I do. I like to, especially if we have extra, I just grill it up and put it in a...
2: You're going
0: to
2: make the salad.
0: Yeah. Boom.
2: And so I have a little bit of olive oil here, and we're just going to saute it for about 7 minutes. We want to get these beautiful char marks. Yes. And when you do this, if you're not going to use your grilled corn, I'm going to tell you, Al, the kitchen starts to literally smell like buttered popcorn.
0: Ooh.
2: And sometimes you get some jumping actions, too, from the corn itself. Pop, pop, pop. Yes. Now we're going to build it.
0: Okay.
2: So we have our corn here, and we're going to put in, you're going to scoop this in. This is a can of rinsed and drained black beans.
0: Okay.
2: I have chopped red bell pepper, lots of color. Now we're going to put in red onion.
0: Okay.
2: The hardest part about this is just doing the chopping, and honestly, I'll chop the night before, jalapenos and cilantro.
0: Okay.
2: And now we're going to dress it up a little bit. Give this a mix first. I'm going to come around here.
0: Okay.
2: And I'm going to add in some lime juice.
0: Nice brightness.
2: Yes. And a little bit of olive oil. We don't have the extra olive oil here, but I would put in a little bit more of extra virgin olive oil.
0: Okay.
2: A little bit of cumin, honestly, because I love a bit of a kick, and salt and pepper. And this is ready to go. But what did we mention before?
0: Everything's better with feta.
2: Right. So this time you're going to use crumbles.
0: Okay.
2: And you're going to put a little bit on top. And honestly, this platter will be the hit of a party.
0: Let's
2: it's so delicious.
0: Try.
2: Yeah. Here you go. I wish I had an extra fork. What do you think?
0: Oh, that's great.
2: So easy, and you could double and triple the recipe so that you could make a great big batch. what I do is called mob meals because we have so much family in the backyard all the time. So,
0: well, in Brooklyn, mob meal means something else. That's another story.
2: It just means extra large, gigantic, healthy food.
0: All righty, Joy, thank you. It's always good to see you. All right, for this recipe and all the recipes from our block party, just scan the QR code below with your smartphone. Coming up next, we got Chef Jordan Andino. He's going to share a summer barbecue staple with a twist you do not want to miss. And David Rose joins us to make delicious mac and cheese bites. Let me tell you, I've had these before. They will change your life. The fun continues after Al's ultimate summer block party. Stay

0: We are back with more from Al's Ultimate Summer Block Party. I am joined now by Chef Jordan Andino. Give it up for Jordan.
1: Let's go! Yeah.
0: He is the chef and co-founder of the Carriage House here in New York. Jordan's also going to share his recipe for a really interesting summer barbecue staple. Okay, chicken wings, yes, but yeah. No, there's a twist. What is that twist?
1: All right, this is chicken adobo wings. Now, Al, chicken adobo is a national dish of the Philippines.
0: Oh, by the way, I got to mention, scan the QR code below to follow along and get the recipe.
1: Yes, all right, check now. It out. Okay, Filipinos are known for chicken adobo, okay?
0: Uh-huh.
1: It's soy, garlic, vinegar braised chicken. I turn that into a chicken wing because that's perfect for a summer block party,
0: all right? Grab and go.
1: So what we're going to do is we're going to start here with some sugar cane vinegar called Datu Puti.
0: Okay, then you can't get that, what could you use?
1: Regular white vinegar, or even rice wine vinegar.
0: Oh, okay.
1: Yeah? This is dark soy. It's more concentrated on the salinity. Mm-hmm. Yeah. And to give it a little bit more flavor. And then right here, this is some oyster sauce because you always need that sweet element.
0: Okay.
1: And whenever I cook, I love to have a sweet. So that's some sriracha right there.
0: Oh, so a little spice.
1: But I definitely got to have that spice. Once it's in there, you're going to give it a nice little whisk.
0: Uh-huh.
1: Do that up.
0: Okay.
1: So once it whisks, what you want to do is you're going to throw your wings in there. As the wings sit, they need to marinate.
0: Okay.
1: I would say at minimum 4 to 6 hours.
0: Could you leave it overnight?
1: Leaving overnight would be best.
0: Okay.
1: Yeah, at minimum 4 to 6 hours overnight, you're going to do it. So you're just gonna let it sit, make sure everything's fully submerged, ready to go.
0: Okay.
1: Once you have that, then we'll get to it. Now, you're gonna make your breading, okay? Because you want that nice little texture.
0: Okay.
1: Right? Chicken wings, when you want them crisp, you gotta have it. So now we're gonna put in a little bit of a bay leaf. We're gonna get this going, and we're just gonna chop this up.
0: Zoom.
1: Chop up the bay leaves. You want everything nice and homogeneous in terms of the texture.
0: Okay.
1: Once that's done, you throw it into your bowl.
0: Right.
1: And then you add your seasoning and your flavor. Of course, you need to accent a little bit of salt, garlic powder, onion powder to help elevate that base flavor, some brown sugar to balance it out, and then some paprika because paprika is always delicious.
0: Could you use smoked if you like?
1: You could use smoked, especially if you're going barbecue on a grill. Okay. I would definitely say that works. Then here's the trick, cornstarch.
0: Oh.
1: The crispiest wings in the world, cornstarch.
0: Wow, yeah, pro tip.
1: Cornstarch. So you put it in, once it's there, give it a nice little whisk. There you go.
0: Okay.
1: And it's ready to rock. So all from there, wings have marinated 4 to 6 hours at best overnight.
0: Mm-hmm.
1: So we're just gonna throw them in there.
0: So you dredge them in here?
1: We're just gonna dredge them right here. And you just toss everything ready to go. Like so. Oops. Toss it up, Al. There you go. Look at that. Crispy wings. And then once they're done, you have a napkin right there for you. And once they're done, they look like this. So now from this point, you can either deep fry them, you can bake them.
0: Right.
1: You can even roast them.
0: Could you grill them?
1: You can grill them for sure.
0: Okay.
1: It would be delicious. Now what we're gonna do is we're gonna make our dip. Every wing needs a dip.
0: Every wing needs a dip.
1: Every wing needs a dip. I don't.
0: Everybody say together. Every wing needs a dip.
1: There you go. All right. So now what we're going to do is we'll start with a base of sour cream. Mm-hmm. Lemon juice is going to elevate all those flavors.
0: Could you use like a Greek yogurt if you're
1: Greek yogurt? Labneh would work really well.
0: Okay.
1: Creme fraiche if you want to get fancy.
0: Okay.
1: Take your pick. Now we have coconut milk.
0: Oh.
1: Coconut cream, coconut milk work.
0: Full fat cream.
1: Yeah, you want all of that.
0: That's
1: going to give you that nice island flavor. Add some sugar and some salt to help accent that. There you go, Al. Best sous chef ever right here, by the way. Come on, Al. All right, there you go.
0: Okay.
1: So then
0: that's your dip.
1: That's your dip. So then you have your wings and your dip. Please, this is for you to try.
0: Here we go.
1: Come on, let's
0: do it. By the way, what about you for summer? What was summer like for you, Jordan?
1: Growing up, summer for me was, my birthday's in the summer. So all of these barbecues, grilled skewers, chicken wings, and big familial gatherings in hot East Coast humidity. that was my summer. What do you think of the wing?
0: These are amazing.
1: They're good, right? Oh. You have texture, you have spice, a little bit of sweet, and of course that coconut cream comes in.
0: Wow.
1: Oh, yeah.
0: That's fantastic.
1: How good is that?
0: Wow. And you can, make up a big batch.
1: Man, so many.
0: Jordan, always good to see you.
1: Thank you, Al.
2: Appreciate it, man.
0: Have a great summer.
1: We're doing it.
0: Hey, don't forget, catch Jordan on his Netflix show, Cook at All Costs.
1: That's right.
0: Right next door, we got another. You know what's interesting? All these chefs are too darn good looking.
3: Got to keep up with you, Al.
0: Right here, my man, chef, cookbook author, David Rose. Putting a spin on an old favorite, mac and cheese. Here's the difference. It makes it a perfect little portable snack for any block party. You have done this on the show before.
3: Yeah.
0: Life changer.
3: Yes, sir. Yes, sir. You know, it's all about portion control. Somebody's taking too much of the mac and cheese. You go, and there's no more left. So portion control.
0: Right.
3: You got 20 guests, make 20 portions.
0: There you go.
3: Yeah.
0: Boom. All right. So how do we get started?
3: All right. So first things first, we want to make our cheese sauce. So that starts with a simple rule. So, you know, equal parts fat, equal parts flour.
0: Right.
3: So you want to carefully, you want to whisk that meow.
0: Okay, you bet.
3: As, you know, you add the flour little by little. You want the flour to dissolve into the butter.
0: Right.
3: And that's going to be our thickening agent. So,
0: so
3: little
0: this
3: by little.
0: Is basically a roux?
3: Exactly. You know, so it's going to be a thickening agent, make it nice and creamy. Nice and saucy. All right, so once that's all in there, we're going to put the heavy cream in there once that comes together. So you cook that till, you know, it's not clumpy anymore and
0: right.
3: it's smooth.
0: Right.
3: And it's roux-like. It looks kind of like a peanut butter kind of, you know, base.
0: Okay.
3: All right? So as you do that, little by little, you're adding heavy cream, you know? And
0: all
3: why
0: right.
3: not milk, you know? If we're going to do it, let's do
0: let's
3: it. Let's
0: go.
3: Not
0: Come
3: skimp.
0: On.
3: You know, it's summertime.
0: Because they're small
3: yeah,
0: portions.
3: Yeah, they're small bites. So, you know, every little bit counts. A little bit of heavy cream. And you bring that to a boil.
0: A boil.
3: Yeah. So okay. once you do that by doing that slowly like that right there, getting all those clumps out, making that nice creamy sauce.
0: Smooth.
3: Because you gotta have a creamy mac and cheese.
0: Of course you
3: know?
0: You do.
3: All right. So once that comes up, what you wanna do is you wanna temper the eggs in there. The eggs
0: okay.
3: are gonna get it nice and stiff because a lot, I'm gonna leave that right here.
0: Oh,
3: I'm gonna show
0: okay.
3: you the tempering part.
0: Oh,
3: right now.
0: You're gonna go
3: yeah,
0: from that
3: normal
0: to that.
3: Normal mac and cheese, but
0: right.
3: it touches the roux,
0: yes.
3: it's gonna fall apart and be creamy, which is great.
0: Right.
3: But we want bite, so you kinda wanna stiffen it up. So.
0: Right.
3: So the egg's gonna do that.
0: Gotcha.
3: You don't wanna just add the egg in there because it's gonna curdle.
0: Right.
3: So little by little, we call this tempering. So you're gonna take that whisk, little by little, and incorporate that roux, that bechamel base in there, little by little. And that's going to incorporate the egg, get it nice and thickened and stiff.
0: Without overheating.
3: Without overheating, exactly. See? So these little things right here make all the difference.
0: Pro tip, baby.
3: Pro tip, baby.
0: Pro tip.
3: All right? So once you get that nice and tempered and it's brought the eggs up to the same temperature of that, you're going to put that back into here.
0: Uh-huh.
3: Yes. There you go. You've done it a time or two before, haven't you, Al?
0: Yeah, I know.
3: There
0: I've
3: you
0: never,
3: go.
0: I've not, this, never done the egg temper.
3: Uh-huh. See? These little things right here, these little chefy tricks make everything. So you whisk that all together.
0: Tricks.
3: And while you're doing that, you're going to turn the heat off or turn it down. Then we're going to add our cheeses in there. So
0: okay.
3: cheddar cheese, sharp cheddar is a must in
0: yes.
3: there.
0: Oh, yeah.
3: You guys like cheddar cheese?
2: Yeah.
3: They like cheddar cheese.
0: Sadly,
3: all right.
0: We can't give you one. I wish we could. But
3: I'm going to sneak you one. Don't tell Al, okay?
0: Uh-oh.
3: All right. So cheddar cheese.
0: Uh-huh.
3: All right. We're going to put a little bit of Parmesan for that nice kind of nutty sharpness.
0: Uh-huh.
3: And this we get real creative. You like Monterey, you like Swiss, you like Pepper Jack, do what you want to do. We are smoking and grilling, so smoke Gouda.
0: Oh, yeah.
3: Boom, like that.
0: Everything's Gouda with Gouda.
3: Gouda with Gouda, yes, sir. And then we have our seasoning. Salt, smoked paprika, garlic, and black pepper.
0: Mm-hmm.
3: All right. So once that's all incorporated, Al, we want to slide over here.
0: Okay.
3: We have our noodles pre-cooked.
0: All right.
3: These are elbow mac and cheese right here. But, you know, I like using cavatappi sometimes.
0: Right.
3: Those ridges kind of bring all that cheese together.
0: That's right.
3: All right. So we have our cheese sauce, Al.
0: Right.
3: This is the fun part. We're going to count it down. That's the cheese sauce, which is nice and melted and incorporated. We're going to add the elbow into there.
0: Okay.
3: So I'm going to have you guys count it down. On three, Al's going to pour. Y'all ready?
0: Uh-oh.
3: All right. So one, and add it in here. There we go.
0: Oh.
3: You're going to add that in there. Put that there, Al.
0: Oh.
3: There we go. There you go.
0: I was confused.
3: Okay. Add it in there.
0: Would have been a lot messier. Would have been a lot messier.
3: There we go. All right. So three, two, one. There you go.
0: Boom.
3: All right. Thank you, guys. All right. Then you get that nice and mixed together and nice and creamy and dreamy.
0: Ooh.
3: Everything nice and incorporated, right?
0: Mm-hmm.
3: Doesn't
0: right.
3: that look good?
0: Oh, my God.
3: Now, we could eat that the way it is right now.
0: Of course you could.
3: You know, but you could add even more flavor by smoking it out. So what I like doing is I spray this so it releases, a little bit of cooking spray.
0: Right.
3: And on the bottom, I like adding breadcrumbs.
0: Oh, sure.
3: And I like adding cheese. It's going to give it texture and a nice crunchy exterior and also allow it to release.
0: Okay, when your mom made baked macaroni.
3: Yes, sir.
0: And cheese.
3: Yeah.
0: Breadcrumbs on top?
3: Breadcrumbs on top sometimes,
0: okay.
3: yes.
0: Right.
3: Uh-huh.
0: Yeah.
3: I know sometimes in some households, breadcrumbs is sacrilegious,
0: yeah,
3: but I'm all about
0: no,
3: texture.
0: No.
3: I'm a texture junkie.
0: Yeah.
3: So we're going to add some Parmesan cheese in there as well.
0: Okay.
3: Give it nice texture. Yes, there we go, Al. See? I love this. Doesn't that look good already, my friend?
0: Oh, my gosh.
3: There we go. All right, now we're going to take a scoop,
0: oh,
3: and we're
0: going like to
3: go ahead and put
0: soup.
3: It in there. Yeah.
0: Mm-hmm.
3: So the great thing about this is it's a one or two bite, depending how hungry you are.
0: Sure.
3: And it really kind of, you know, drives home that portion
0: and
3: control.
0: And
3: yeah.
0: you don't really feel bad about
3: No, you don't feel bad, all right?
0: So you would put, and you put that in
3: and
0: the
3: And then a little bit of Parmesan cheese on top of that as well. Yeah, so
0: could you, if you had your grill going.
3: Yeah.
0: And you had like a hot side and a cool side.
3: Yes.
0: Could you put that in there?
3: This right here, this recipe, I actually smoke it in that Big Green Egg.
0: Oh.
3: Yeah, or the grill. But
0: oh,
3: you
0: the
3: could
0: Big
3: also,
0: Green
3: yeah,
0: Egg.
3: So, you know,
0: wrong.
3: They're small, they cook pretty quickly.
0: Sure.
3: 15, 18 minutes, and what you have is crispy, decadent, creamy bites. I'm going to let you be the judge, Al.
0: That's fantastic.
3: Right? I'm going to join you, my friend. Cheers. Block party to end all block parties with this right here, my friend.
0: Hey, tell me, David, did you go, when you were a kid, did you go camping or anything like that? What did you do in the summer?
3: Actually, when I was a kid, not so much. The older I've gotten really into it.
0: Oh.
3: And I actually came from a round trip, Utah and back to Atlanta. And along the way, I camped and just lived off the land and unplugged. It was amazing. You got to come with me, Al. Come camping with me? Al should come camping with me.
0: What's your favorite go-to recipe when you're on an open campfire?
3: Steak. Steak. Ribeye. Luscious ribeye. Get that nice char on there.
0: Mm-hmm.
3: Medium rare. Slice that up with some, you know, potatoes.
0: When you're
3: all about it.
0: But when you're camping, so what do you bring with you to cook? I mean, to use as your cooking utensil, like
3: I either use a fire, a nice grill grate over that,
0: okay,
3: or you have an induction burner, or you have a lot of these products out here, they have little propane tanks where you can put the pan on there. So it's really, really come along since, you know, the olden days where you're camping. It's a whole different game.
0: Back there when you rode
3: back
0: in on a mule.
3: That's
0: right.
3: Chuck wagon.
0: We stayed in a lean-to. David Rhodes, good
3: all
0: to see
3: that.
0: You, my
3: yes. Guess thank
0: what?
3: You.
0: David's going to come back in just a little bit with another delicious summer dish for our summer bash. Coming up, one of our neighbors here in the Rockefeller Plaza, Chef Greg Backstrom, is going to be joining us to make a summer squash salad bursting with flavor. It bursts so much, you have to stand back. And the game of the summer, cornhole. Why is it called cornhole? Well, we'll find out when we talk to three professional cornhole players sharing their secrets. All that and more coming up on Al's Ultimate Summer Block Party right here on Today All Day.

0: Welcome back to our ultimate summer block party. And we've got one of our 30 Rock neighbors here to show us his favorite block party dish, 5 Acres Chef Greg Backstrom. Greg, yeah, good to see you. The restaurant looks fantastic downstairs, and
1: thank you,
0: guys are going to be changing things up a little bit and even expanding it more,
1: yeah,
0: making it so terrific.
1: Yeah.
0: So what are we making? I mean, before I say that, I keep forgetting, you have to, if you want to try this recipe, and you will, scan the QR code and get all of the ingredients. So now, what are we making here?
1: We're going to make like a super summery summer squash salad.
0: Ooh.
1: Okay. So it's like very farmer's market driven,
0: uh-huh,
1: but it won't be, it'll be very bright. We're going to use some Asian ingredients to make a dressing. So to make like a Thai vinaigrette,
0: mm-hmm,
1: we're going to use palm sugar as the sweetener.
0: Now, if you can't get palm sugar, is there something?
1: You could substitute with sugar.
0: Okay.
1: Just use a little bit less, though.
0: Got it.
1: So this is fish sauce.
0: Okay.
1: And then this is lime juice.
0: So that brightens it up.
1: Yeah. So it's a dressing with no fat. So it's pretty healthy. So we throw some a big chili in there, like,
0: mm-hmm,
1: it's a red jalapeno, some
0: right,
1: garlic, and then these are lime leaves,
0: oh,
1: that we just crush up.
0: That's interesting. I thought it was bay leaf. Interesting.
1: Then this, we have lemongrass, and we basically just, you know, clean up the outsides. And, you know, it doesn't have to be too serious.
0: Right.
1: You just pop it in, turn it on, and it'll blend up, and that's what we have down on the end.
0: Okay. So that's done.
1: Yeah. So that's the dressing.
0: Right.
1: And then we're going to have like a crouton or a topping to the salad. So it's toasted dried shrimp.
0: Oh.
1: It's easier to find than you would think.
0: Interesting.
1: Cashews.
0: Mm-hmm.
1: Those get blended up. And once blended, we have it here. We add crispy shallots to it.
0: Oh.
1: So we're going to take shallots,
0: uh-huh,
1: on a mandolin. Watch your fingers.
0: Yes.
1: Go slow. You start it with it off.
0: Right.
1: You break them in there. And what you'll end up getting is these little fried rings.
0: Oh.
1: Once it comes to a low simmer, eventually,
0: uh-huh,
1: they'll get nice and crispy, and you'll get these guys here.
0: Ooh, that looks lovely.
1: So we just make a mix of those three ingredients,
0: uh-huh,
1: and it becomes our little crunchy topping for our salads.
0: Mm-hmm.
1: So then here's like the zoodles or the sort of the healthy part. So we use summer squash, like yellow zucchini, basically, and green zucchini. The trick is you don't really want to use the inside part because it's too watery.
0: Oh.
1: So you just kind of, you know, safely,
0: oh,
1: go like 2-3 times each time,
0: mm-hmm,
1: and you'll have these nice long noodles. You'll bring it here. You know, it doesn't have to be that serious. Any herbs,
0: right,
1: you want. We got mint, we got basil and cilantro, and then that dressing.
0: Yeah.
1: And we just give it a quick little toss.
0: Could you put mint in there if you wanted?
1: Yeah, mint. I mean, honestly, if you didn't even want to do it with these ingredients, I've done it a lot with like orange and olives instead.
0: Oh, wow.
1: And so you just dress it like 5 minutes before you want to eat it.
0: Okay.
1: And
0: so in other words, you could do the separate ingredients ahead of time, leave them in the fridge, and then assemble.
1: Yeah,
0: you
1: just need something very acidic. You know, like a that. In this case, it's the lime juice.
0: Uh-huh.
1: So lime juice, red wine vinegar, whatever you have.
0: And then
1: and
0: your
1: so,
0: crunchy topping.
1: So it's like a very bright, summery, mm-hmm, squash salad, and everyone likes a good fork twirl.
0: Oh. Kind of like a little pasta or,
1: yeah,
0: the zoodle.
1: Good daytime salad.
0: Whoa, that's fantastic.
1: Thanks, yeah.
0: What is summer food, block party, camping? What have you done when you were growing up?
1: Well, I was in the Boy Scouts for like 15 years.
0: Oh, wow.
1: So a lot of my summers were camping with my father and my brother. And then, we lived in a nice neighborhood that had a block party every year.
0: Wow, that's fantastic. Well, this is a perfect addition to Greg.
1: Yeah,
0: thanks so much.
1: Thanks. I'll see you down there.
0: Good to see you. All right.
1: Yeah.
0: Hey, so what's a block party without some games? Well, we've got one that has seemed to explode. Cornhole, one of the most popular activities at neighborhood gatherings this morning. We've got three of the best cornhole players in the country joining us. We've got Lori Duhl, Yeti Irwan, and Moses Azuda. They are pros in the American Cornhole League. I never knew there was an American Cornhole League. That's fantastic. So how did you guys get into cornhole?
2: So we all started playing cornhole at our local leagues and started to become bigger and started travel going to our regionals, conference, and our national, our world championships, which are next week.
0: So Yeti, why is it called cornhole?
3: Oh, I think because when it just started, it's the people that play it in the beginning, they play the bags filled with corn.
0: Oh, very good. And Moses, have you grown up playing cornhole?
4: No, I've actually, well, somewhat. I've been playing since I was about 15.
0: All right. How old are you now?
4: 18.
0: All right. All like a third of your life. It's unbelievable.
4: Right, almost,
0: or a quarter
4: yeah.
0: of your life. All right. So why don't you show? Are there certain moves to cornhole?
3: There's a certain way to throw the bat.
4: You and Yeti will go down there, and he's going to teach you how to play.
2: All right. Teach you how to play.
0: So show us how we do this.
3: Okay. So first of all, every bag in the pro, usually every bag have two sides. Uh-huh. So this is the slick side, which is faster, and this is the sticky side.
0: Uh-huh.
3: And then when you throw the bags, mm-hmm. when you release it, your fingers, it's called finger blast?
0: A finger blast.
3: So you use your fingers to spin the bag. So it will be flat in the air, spinning.
0: Okay, so it's spinning like you're tossing a pie, a pizza pie.
3: Yes.
0: Okay.
3: That is correct.
0: All right, so here we go, the blast. All right.
4: There you go. Let's see you throw one out.
2: This
0: is not going to go well.
3: So
0: is it the only goal? See, it says the red zone. Is it obviously the goal is to get it in there? But you're knocking your opponent? Is it like a shuffleboard where you've got to knock somebody's bag off to keep them from going?
4: So yes. What the red zone is for is like, say if Yeti had a bag right here.
0: Right.
4: Well, we call it the red zone because it's still possible to get that bag back into the hole if Yeti was to shoot straight for the hole, hit this corner and pull it back in. That's why we call it the red zone.
0: Uh-huh.
4: To let us know that it's still there to be dragged.
0: Okay.
2: You can always play defense.
4: There you go.
2: Shuffleboard.
4: It's a little high, you got it.
0: Yeah, a little high.
2: They're a little bit higher. Okay. You want a nice arc on it.
0: Nice arc. Okay,
3: yeah, go up
0: ahead,
3: a little
0: Yeti,
3: bit.
0: Show me out. Oh!
4: Just a little.
3: Try a little too hard.
0: It's like I'm bowling.
3: So, go up like that.
4: Up. Yeah, there you go.
3: Yeah.
4: You keep your arm a little straighter, you got it.
3: Oh, gosh. I'm missing right now.
4: It is. That one looked pretty good.
0: It looked good.
3: One more.
0: Okay, one more.
3: Yeah.
2: Come on, Al.
3: Lift it up.
4: There it is.
0: All right. Very good. Well, Laura Yeti and Moses, thank you so much. Very exciting. And we found out why it's called cornhole. Up next, we're going to move on to dessert with Milk Bar owner Christina Tozzi. And my buddies from the third hour today will join us live for her summertime skillet cookie recipe. Don't go anywhere. Loads more Block Party Bites coming up on the second hour of our ultimate summer Block Party. Christina will be back. Alejandro Ramos will be back. Adam Richman will be back. This is a party. You guys having a good time?
5: Yeah.
0: It's the summer Block Party. Your Al's. Summer Rock!

0: We're having a great time. We've got so many of our great friends, chefs. It's a perfect way to celebrate the best parts of summer, thanks to our sponsor, Good & Gather, only available at Target. Joining me right now, Milk Bar owner and dessert queen, Christina Tosi, going to show us how to make a summertime skillet cookie. I love this.
1: I mean, who doesn't love a skillet cookie for the summertime?
0: Woo!
1: So for me, baking has a place at a block party.
0: Yes.
1: 100%. But I brought this recipe with me today because, like, you can feel the energy out here,
0: sure.
1: Right? Like,
0: yeah.
1: It's convivial. It feels like a reunion. There's togetherness. And you don't want to spend all your time hiding out in the kitchen prepping, right?
0: No. You can do this and then bring it out
1: you
0: later.
1: You can do this. You can buy store-bought. Like, there's so many ways around it. I'm going to show you how we get it done from scratch.
0: Oh, my good
1: You're
0: friend,
1: You're my cookie
0: Craig
1: monster, right?
2: My friend, the dwarf.
0: Oh, thank you. Thank you.
1: What do you think?
0: Dick is us. I like it.
2: There
0: you go. Very impressive.
1: Craig's always got your back.
0: He is.
1: Okay, so we're going to start with 2 sticks of butter.
0: Okay.
1: You're
0: going to
1: give me a little light brown sugar.
0: Okay.
1: I'm
0: going to
1: go granulated sugar in the mix. It's a nice little combo. This is going to be a chocolate chip based cookie, so I like a little light brown sugar, a little granulated sugar. If you were going to go more of like a fruity sugar cookie vibe, go all granulated sugar.
0: Okay.
1: The sugars really help set the tone of the flavors that are going to come after. From there, we're going to scrape down the bowl.
0: Right.
1: It takes one egg and a whole lot of vanilla extract.
0: Mm.
1: The secret to any great chocolate chip cookie, by the way. You want to get on vanilla?
0: Okay.
1: I'll go egg in the mix. You can make this dough ahead of time, which is really great.
0: Oh, that's true.
1: We also make this cookie dough and we sell it at Target.
0: Oh, my gosh.
1: You can get a cornflake chocolate chip marshmallow cookie dough or a fruity cereal cookie dough. So different strokes for different folks.
0: I like that.
1: And then it's dry ingredient time.
0: Okay.
1: So we're
0: going to
1: do the normal dry ingredients first.
0: Okay.
1: Flour,
0: okay.
1: Salt, baking powder, baking soda.
0: Any particular order you want?
1: No, just all in the mix here.
0: I
1: mean, do you want a job? I feel like you could work at the Milk Bar kitchen.
0: There's some days I need one.
1: We'd hire you.
0: I'm there.
1: Look at this man. He's taking control.
0: Pay me in cookies.
1: So here's a real, go for it.
0: Okay.
1: Here's a real tip for a cookie like this. If you're going to make a cookie and add a bunch of fun stuff at the end,
0: right.
1: You add your basic dry ingredients first. You bring your dough together just to what I call it shaggy, so it's not all the way mixed, so that it stays nice and fudgy and dense.
0: Right.
1: And then you add what I call the fun stuff.
0: Okay.
1: So cornflake crunch, marshmallows,
0: Ooh.
1: Chocolate chips, right?
0: Mm.
1: It's salty, it's sweet, it's a
0: Got
1: whole lot of
0: going
1: energy.
0: For it.
1: And then everything goes in the mix because we know we still have mixing to go.
0: Right.
1: So adding this stuff into the dough is going to give us texture and goo and personality.
0: Okay, so we're mixing
1: and then,
0: our dough.
1: You pull out the skillet.
0: Mm-hmm.
1: So this skillet has been preheated. You can make the skillet cookie in an oven, 350, or hand it to the person man in the grill.
0: Oh, my
1: or
0: gosh.
1: Or womaning, personing the
0: personing
1: grill, right?
0: The grill.
1: So you preheat the skillet to get a nice crust on the bottom of your cookie. It goes straight into a seasoned skillet. Grease it if you don't have a seasoned skillet. And all you do is you take your spatula and you spread it out just so it reaches the end. And then you go fun stuff. So whatever you think meets the personality of the cookie you're trying to make.
0: Mm-hmm.
1: There you go.
0: Oh, I like the salty sweet.
1: The salty sweet. We've
0: cookies.
1: Got... So these cookies are our super crunchy cookies.
0: Mm.
1: They're new to the aisles of the grocery store. That's brown butter chocolate chip to bring the flavor personality. Look at him. He's
0: like a
1: give me
0: pizza.
1: A cookie. I've been out here all day.
0: All right.
1: So milkbarstore.com, we got all the recipes for you. We got all the cookie energy for your
0: That's
1: summer
0: fantastic.
1: Block party.
0: When you think summer, what are some of your summer memories?
1: So we were just joking in the back, all the chefs together.
0: Mm-hmm.
1: And I was like, I never went to sleepaway camp. My mom sent me to Ohio where my grandparents live. And she was like, you're going to live that farm life the way that I was raised.
0: Oh, my God.
1: To keep you like, I don't want you to be a city girl. I want you to be like, I want you to appreciate where corn is grown and how to mow the lawn and all that sort of stuff.
0: You know, it's so funny you say that because that was one of my regrets. I had all these friends in my neighborhood who had family like down south, and they'd go down south for like 2 weeks, 3 weeks, a month. My family literally was within a mile.
1: But
0: so
1: that's
0: we
1: a
0: had
1: blessing
0: no,
1: I know in its own right.
0: But we had nowhere to go.
1: Wait, so what did you do? Block party?
0: We would go, we would have backyard barbecues. People would come over. And we would also go here in New York, about 40 miles north is Bear Mountain, whatever, which we'd always call upstate, which is really, and that is just a suburb.
1: There's a lot more upstate New York than Bear Mountain.
0: But it would be a caravan.
1: Swimming?
0: No, swimming, some swim. But we'd be a caravan of station wagons going up,
1: Skillet cooking on the grill?
0: Yes, absolutely. I mean, so that's really great.
1: Oh, I love it. Are you ready for
0: let me try a little
1: of
0: the chocolate.
1: Ooh, this thing is gooey. You can s'mores it up. Ooh, my friends. You ready?
0: This looks so good.
1: Hold on, let me get a slice in here.
0: Okay.
1: What's your favorite kind of cookie, by the way?
0: You know what? I either a chocolate chip or an oatmeal raisin.
1: Oh, okay, I see. There's a little parchment under here.
0: Oh, they did some parchment to keep it from sticking.
1: There you go.
0: Which seemed to defeat the purpose. But there here we go.
1: Tell me you're mad at that. You're not mad at that.
0: Never mad at that. Well, that does it for the first hour. Come on over, Christina. It does it for the first hour of our ultimate summer block party. I want to thank all of our chefs and the cornhole players who helped us kick off our summer special. Christina, you're going to be back in the next hour. What do you got?
1: I got strawberry corn cookie bars for you, my
0: Ooh.
1: Friend.
0: You eat that while you play cornhole. So it doesn't get much more summery than that.

0: party. It's the Today All Day Ultimate Summer Block Party. I'm Al Roker. Hey, we got a very special, because we're hosting our very first block party right here on the plaza, thanks to our sponsor, Good and Gather, only at Target. We're cooking up an epic party with tasty treats that will have your whole neighborhood talking. We got J.J. Johnson, J.J. Johnson right here. Okay, he's got festive finger foods. Milk Bar's Christina Tosi back with a summery dessert you don't want to miss. Adam Richman, Alejandro Ramos right there, and more. Scan the QR code at the bottom of your screen with your smartphone for all the recipes. Of course, Block Party wouldn't be complete without fun and games. And we are going to be joined by a New York staple, the elite Brooklyn Jumpers. These are not them. These are not them. I don't ever see that. Little throwback here. Block parties are a beloved American tradition. No surprise why, as long as there's no dancing like that. They bring community together. Our friend Hoda Kotb dug into the history behind the social phenomenon.
1: When summer hits its peak, neighbors from coast to coast pour out onto the pavement. America loves a block party. It's an epic get-together set in the street with everything from grilling and games to music and dancing. The beloved tradition dates back more than a century. A New York Times article from 1923 calls the block party a social phenomenon. And over the years, the neighborhood gathering evolved into a full-on celebration, often even including live entertainment, vendors, even rides. When residents close the streets, the traffic ends and the party begins.
0: Oh, that I love it. Thanks, Hoda. We really appreciate that. Well, I got another New York staple here, TV personality Adam Richman. I did it again. I said,
2: that's
0: I'm
2: okay.
0: Alan. Adam Richman, who's back with a summer dish you're going to want to share with friends and neighbors. You already had me at sautéed onions.
2: Yes. So but basically what we're going to do is we're going to slice the onion nice and thin, you know, make a nice little, like, claw with your finger. And you could even use a mandolin. But you want to get these nice, nice thin slices. Mm-hmm. So once we have the onion sliced, then we're going to caramelize them down to roughly this consistency.
0: Wow.
2: And an easy way
0: and
2: to
0: how do you do that?
2: I mean, so just oil, butter, and thyme. You don't want to, and a little bit of salt.

0: Not this the spice. Like time.
1: No, this could take like 20 minutes.
0: Not even. Not even. And okay. You want to make sure you don't have the heat too high, because when they pass this caramelized color, they get burnt and it kind of tastes kind of nasty. So what we're going to do is not
1: eat much.
0: So we're going to add some of this wonderful Good and Gather beef stock that we have, and that's going to help sort of bring up the beefiness. And a little trick, and this my dad even used to use in his hamburgers for the block parties.
1: Is this
0: onion
1: Lipton's?
0: Soup mix?
1: Yeah,
0: onion soup mix.
1: Oh,
0: so you're gonna put
1: my mom used to put that in meatloaf.
0: Amazing in meatloaf. Incredible in meatloaf. My pop used to use either meatloaf seasoning, McCormick's meatloaf seasoning, or the soup mix. So you want to get this going. You want to eventually come to a boil and then simmer it.
1: Okay.
0: And then while it's actually simmering, we're going to just take some thinly sliced roast beef. You could just buy this from your local deli.
1: Already cooked.
0: Right. And so this is inspired by one of my favorite places in Brooklyn at Nostrand Avenue U called Brennan and Carr.
1: Oh, my gosh.
0: And they make a sandwich called the KFJ, the knife and fork job. Mm. So I call this my knife and fork job casserole. So this is what that will eventually look like.
1: Okay.
0: And plus, because it's cold, it's going to soak up all that broth. We take potato rolls. You can get the dinner roll size. You lay it on the bottom.
1: Right.
0: And then what we're going to do is basically just take a whole honking bunch of the, that's a technical term.
1: It is.
0: A honking bunch.
1: It's from the French, isn't it?
0: Yeah, from Le Honk. Le Honk. Le Bunch, Le Honk.
1: We've known each other too long.
0: Mais bien sûr. Have you ever been my
1: late... chef.
0: Exactly. We worked together at Vandelay Industries years ago. He was my latex salesman.
1: And you want to be my latex salesman.
0: Exactly. So basically, we're going to layer this on there. And
1: there used to be a lot more of this, but we tell her about the shrinkage, Jerry.
0: I was in the pool, Al. I was in the pool. Anyway, so we're going to lay this down there. And the broth, obviously, the beef is cooked into it.
1: Sure.
0: We want to layer in as much of the broth as we can, about roughly to the height of the last bun.
1: Okay.
0: KFJ stands for knife and fork job, and that's basically what we're going to do. So once we layer it on, we're going to layer in some Swiss cheese.
1: Okay. Could you use any cheese you want?
0: You can. I've always liked beef with, like, Swiss with roast beef. Mm-hmm. Cheddar does really well, but you want something with a bit of bite.
1: Right.
0: American tends to be very creamy.
1: Sure.
0: So I tend to like a Gruyere, which melts really nice, or Swiss. So we do this. Then we're going to top it, as much as these guys can stay together. We're going to top it with the entire sheet of buns.
1: Right.
0: And then we're going to brush just some melted butter right on top so they get glazed and they get brown and they get nice and golden. We're going to put it into a 350 degree preheated oven for 25 minutes. And what's so cool is when it's finished, when you serve it, everyone gets their own little slider.
1: Right.
0: So you can prepare a bunch of sliders all at once and it still soaks up all the juice. Please let me know what you think.
1: And hence, because of the soggy bottom, probably knife and fork.
0: Knife and fork job, exactly. Although in 102-degree Manhattan, soggy bottom takes on a whole new meaning.
1: Isn't that a suburb in Washington?
0: I think. Or
1: soggy bottom?
0: Something like that. Or it's where, like, yes, SpongeBob has, like, a restaurant.
1: What was summer for you like growing up in New York?
0: Oh, my gosh. You know, Dad grilling Cherry Stone and Little Necks on the Weber in the yard. Nellie Bly Amusement Park. Playing ball with my friends at Marine Park.
1: So, you, like me, there was probably no sleepaway camp for you.
0: Eventually there was.
1: Was there?
0: Eventually there was. I was a Manhattan Beach Jewish Center day camp kid. Oi, blavin' schmavin'. But I did that for a while. And then I went, shockingly, to performing arts camp.
1: Oh, wow. Which one?
0: I went to Frenchwoods Festival in Hancock.
1: My God.
0: And I went to Brookwood in Glen Spey, New York. I did that for a little bit.
1: Are you going to be an actor?
0: I went to Yale Drama School.
1: I did not know
0: that. I got the agents that helped get me Man vs. Food, I got out of Yale Drama School. Yale School of Drama, class of 2003.
1: My gosh.
0: My classmate Malik was in 30 Rock right here on this very, very beautiful network of yours.
1: Wow. Adam.
0: Love you to death.
1: Thank you, my friend. Love that. All right.
0: Happy
1: summer. Let's head over this way. Happy summer. Chef Jordan Andino is joining us now.
2: What's up,
1: Al? Hey, Chef. What's happening?
2: We're back. We're back.
1: Good to see you, sir.
3: How are you? How are you?
1: Good, good, good. Now, he's known for his unique spin on traditional Filipino dishes, and he's got a summer staple, barbecue pork skewers. To follow along, get this recipe, just scan the QR code. All right, Jordan, I can't wait to see this.
2: Over here.
1: We're going to start here.
2: Okay. So here's what we're going to do.
1: Right.
2: We're going to start with garlic. I have garlic tattooed on my arm right here.
1: Gosh.
2: See that right there?
1: Wow.
2: We got garlic. It's a base flavor that I love to put in all of my Filipino food, all right? Mm-hmm. So every kitchen, I think, should have this.
1: Okay.
2: For whole garlic, you're just going to blend it with some vegetable oil.
1: All right.
2: And then this now allows you to have that minced garlic without having to peel.
1: Mince it.
2: And mince it every time.
1: That's
2: and now
1: brilliant.
2: You just take it from a spoon. So it looks like that. You're ready to rock.
1: Okay.
2: Now here's the tough part. Lemons.
1: Okay.
2: You want that acidity. You want that to break down and tenderize the meat. So what we're going to do is We're gonna squeeze. Okay, you're gonna be the squeezer.
1: Okay, squeezer.
2: Ready?
1: I'm the
2: squeezer. Bring it over here. So we're gonna take three lemons, squeeze it,
3: and then give it to me. Done.
1: Okay.
2: We're gonna do all these. Now the main reason here, the acidity is gonna tenderize the pork, mm-hmm. and of course all of that delicious flavor goes really well with pork, especially when it marinates. This right here, you have to marinate for at least a day.
1: Oh, at least a day.
2: The longer, the better, okay?
1: Wow.
2: Yeah,
1: because you always hear that if you've got, you know, a lot of citrus in your marinade, the meat starts to cook.
2: That is correct. But when we're talking about pork, uh-huh. you want that kind of semi-cooked a little bit from all that acid, and you really want to bring that together.
1: Cool. Okay.
2: And then the last one right here.
1: All right.
2: So now, once you do that, you're going to add in your brown sugar, and okay. Al, let me tell you.
1: Please tell me.
2: This dish just makes it perfect for summer barbecues, okay? You grill. I grew up having this at all my Filipino barbecues. Mm-hmm. Hundreds and hundreds of pork barbecue skewers.
1: Wow.
2: You go to the Philippines on the street, there's skewers.
1: Yeah, so this is like street
2: everywhere.
1: Food.
2: This is street food. This is delicious street food, and we're gonna start featuring this at my other restaurant, Flip Siggy, also in the West Village.
1: All right.
2: And now we're gonna add in, ready, secret, Coca-Cola.
1: Whoa!
2: Mind blown!
1: Coca-Cola?
2: In the marinade, y'all. That's how you do it.
1: Wow.
2: All right, so now then you have some oyster sauce.
1: Mm-hmm.
2: Oyster sauce is going to help with that same, like, that sweetness, but also the salt. And then, of course, soy sauce to bring in the salinity.
1: Okay.
2: Now, the carbonation coupled with the vinegar or the acid from the lemons,
1: right.
2: That's going to tenderize your pork.
1: So what kind of pork are you using?
2: Okay, so here we like to use pork butt.
1: Okay.
2: A lot of people don't realize it's not the butt.
1: No, I didn't know that.
2: Yeah, it's the shoulder.
1: Ah.
2: Okay, it's not the butt. So what we're going to do is we're going to cut this. It's imperative that when you cut it into small little strips so that you know that you can get everything caramelized, but also it takes it a lot less longer to cook.
1: Right.
2: Right? You don't want to take too much time. So it's going to look like this, about an inch, I'd say an inch long by half an inch wide.
1: So first time you cut just against like the grain, and then you're cutting.
2: Yeah. So yeah. Well, you're gonna cut with the grain.
1: I see.
2: A little bit, but also obviously against because we're gonna chop
1: back
2: it up.
1: Back and forth.
2: Once you get it here, you're gonna pour that marinade right in.
1: Okay.
2: So we'll just bring it in.
1: We'll go this way.
2: Yeah. There you go. Oh, got it. You okay? It gets messy in here.
1: Look out!
2: All right. So now we're gonna do. Now this is fun. This is the skewering part. Okay. This is where you can bring in your family.
1: Right.
2: As a child, I sat here and skewered hundreds. And
1: hundreds
2: of skewers for my own birthday.
1: Make those kids work for their supper.
2: Right? And then, so once it's skewered, you can put four or five pieces on. It looks mm-hmm. delicious. And then you can just put them right on to the grill like so.
1: So at this point, you could skewer these all, put them in the fridge until you're ready to cook them up.
2: That's right. And that's why this makes for a really good summer recipe. Because
1: mm-hmm.
2: you can do all the work ahead of time.
1: Right.
2: All you got to do is just throw it on the grill whenever you get to wherever you're going to go.
1: And how long will these take to cook
2: so
1: up?
2: So these typically take about, like, I would say, you know, five to 8 minutes, depending mm-hmm. how hot your grill is.
1: Right.
2: You want to leave it on medium heat, and then what you're going to get is nice, beautiful caramelization.
1: Oh, yeah.
2: I heated this up for you. I cut that. Look at that. Right there. Cheers.
1: Mm.
2: Cheers.
1: Oh, that is magnificent.
2: Isn't it?
1: Wow.
2: Tender, but juicy, tangy, spice, salt. It's all there. How good is that?
1: My gosh, that is fantastic. Jordan, thank
2: this
1: you
2: how,
1: so
2: this
1: much.
2: This is how Filipinos eat in the summer, Al.
1: Well, you guys got the right idea.
2: We get it. We did it, baby.
1: Well, it's not a block party unless you've got somebody doing Double Dutch.
2: Oh, yes.
1: Coming up, we're going to introduce you to a group that's bringing communities together across the city. And Chef David Rose will join us with the best chicken sandwich on the block. We'll be right back as Al's Ultimate Summer Block Party continues.
2: Woo!

0: Welcome back to the Ultimate Summer Block Party here on Today All Day. We want to switch gears a little bit. You know, you've been eating. Now you got to maybe work off a little bit of that food. Well, we've been highlighting another fun block party everybody can get into. Double Dutch. Joining me right now, Tashima Flowers. She's the co-founder of Elite Brooklyn Jumpers, a Double Dutch group here in New York, along with a few of her talented spinners and jumpers, ropers and jumpers. So Tashima, tell us, how did you get involved with Double Dutch?
1: So Double Dutch has been something I've been doing since I was about 10 years old in the community of Brooklyn. And after COVID, I decided to reach out to one of my friends, ask her if we could jump Double Dutch. And she was like, let's do it. So it's just something just going outside, Delta jumping, and having fun.
0: Yeah.
1: And we just got so much, you know, good vibes from the community.
0: Tell me, how does Double Dutch bring the community together?
2: Look at it. Look at that. It's something fun. You burn calories. You bring people together.
0: And you've got a lot of... And you've got, obviously, jumpers of all ages.
2: Absolutely. We have our young jumper right here, Jackson.
0: Hey, Jackson.
2: And then we have our older adults right here jumping. And just, again, just having fun.
0: Wow, that's amazing. So walk us through, when you talk about Double Dutch.
1: Okay.
0: Yeah, because, I mean, jumping rope is hard enough.
1: Right.
0: Is it about the rhythm?
1: It's about the rhythm. It's about the 1-2, 1-2 rhythm. So as you see Javon, he's just going this 1-2, 1-2, 1-2, 1-2. And as long as you keep that rhythm and you have great turners, you'll always stay in the rope.
0: Well, let's get JJ in there, because JJ has been showing. You want to give it a shot, JJ?
3: I mean, I haven't jumped in a long
2: you
3: time
2: got this,
3: now.
2: JJ.
3: I gotta jump in?
2: Yes. Oh, you want to jump in the middle?
3: In the middle? Okay. What's the trick? How do I do this?
4: So when I say jump, it's a 1-1 rhythm when you're jumping, all right?
3: Okay.
4: 1-1 rhythm.
3: All right.
4: So back up slightly. Okay. Ready?
3: Hope I don't embarrass you.
4: Set. You're good. Jump.
0: Oh, yeah.
4: Cross,
0: what I'm talking about. Whoa.
3: This is a good workout.
0: Hey, Tashima, is there a skill to doing the rope?
4: Great job.
2: You mean turning?
0: Yeah, turning the rope.
2: Yes, you have to pay attention. It's important for you to pay attention to
5: Come on, I'll get jumper. Out, right? So
0: no,
5: the turners have to pay attention.
0: I'm using my knee surgery as an excuse.
5: Oh, come on. Yeah. So now my turners are paying attention to the way he's jumping, right? So if he was going too fast, then they would speed up the rope.
0: Right, and each turner has to be in
5: sync.
0: Synchrony.
5: Yes, it has to be in sync. Yes. So it's a team building skill, right?
0: Wow.
5: It's a team building skill.
0: That's great fantastic.
5: Job.
0: Great job, guys.
5: Good job.
0: Really impressive. Thank you. What's your name?
6: Benoa.
0: Benoa, and you are?
7: Javon.
0: And you are?
8: Kimberly.
0: And you're Jackson. Good. Yeah. I like Jackson's style. I love that. And you, Tashima, you and your jumpers are going to be back a little bit later in the hour. Teach some more of our chefs how to double dutch.
5: Yeah.
0: But first, let's check out my man, Mr. David Rose. I'm going to put that right there. And
9: back out.
0: Chicken sandwich.
9: Yes, sir.
0: The ultimate chicken sandwich.
9: Ultimate chicken
0: for the
9: sandwich.
0: Ultimate block party.
9: Yes, sir.
0: All right. So how do we get started?
9: All right. First things first, you have your chicken right there. You want to dry that off.
0: Uh-huh.
9: It's all about a three breading process. Chicken breast right there.
0: Could you use chicken thighs?
9: So I love chicken thighs. You could use either one.
0: Like
9: know.
0: A boneless, boneless chicken thigh.
9: Exactly. Yes. Mm-hmm. So what you have right here, you want to always season as you go out.
0: Right.
9: So we have here some AP flour.
0: Uh-huh.
9: Want to help me? Got salt. Got a little garlic powder, little cayenne,
0: right.
9: A little bit of smoked paprika,
0: ooh, nice.
9: Black pepper,
0: yeah.
9: Onion powder. You want to give that a whiz for me there, Al, please?
0: Bet.
9: Thank you, sir. All right, so what you want to do right here, the standard breading procedure. I don't know about you. I like crispy fried chicken.
0: Who doesn't?
9: And this is going to be the winning combination right here.
0: I'll
9: so I'm going to slide around.
0: Okay.
9: And what you're going to do.
0: Does this have a double dredge?
9: Double dredge, exactly.
0: Oh, double
9: so
0: Dutch?
9: For double,
0: double dredge.
9: Double entendre. I like that.
0: Woo!
9: I see what you did there.
0: We weren't doing a double entendre. That's a different show on a different streaming channel.
9: True story.
0: Never mind.
9: Exactly. So what we have here, you want to get that in there.
0: Right.
9: You want to add that to our egg wash. You got our good and gather.
0: Right.
9: Eggs right there. Both sides. I have similar seasoning in the panko as well. Panko
0: so you like
9: Japanese.
0: Panko bread
9: I love panko. Gets that nice, crunchy, kind of crispy exterior.
0: Mm-hmm.
9: And then you batter that on both sides.
0: Right.
9: All right? Batter, right there.
0: Okay.
9: You have our...
0: Hey, batter.
9: This is the fun part. That sizzle. If it ain't sizzling now,
0: it ain't
9: cooking. So let's
0: that's
9: listen.
0: It.
9: Let's listen for the sizzle. It's faint, but it's almost there.
0: Well,
9: it's almost there.
0: So is that... When you talk about it sinking...
9: Yeah.
0: Do you know it's ready when it reaches, kind of floats
9: exactly
0: up to the top?
9: What I like doing to kind of test it before I put it in, a little bit of flour.
0: Uh-huh.
9: You see those bubbles kind of pop. You
0: right.
9: know that oil is ready for you.
0: Mm-hmm.
9: Yes.
0: Yeah, and you don't want to overcrowd the pan.
9: You don't want to overcrowd the pan because it's going to steam. You want it to fry and get that nice crispy exterior.
0: Right.
9: You worked hard for all that, Al. So
0: come on.
9: I skip now.
0: All right.
9: All right. So saucy, spicy, delicious.
0: Yes.
9: We have sort of a Asian-inspired kind of barbecue sauce.
0: Uh-huh.
9: So you got ketchup.
0: All right.
9: You can help me out here, Al. We got some gochujang.
0: Gochujang is a
9: spicy,
0: Japanese,
9: yeah,
0: I mean,
9: exactly.
0: a Korean.
9: Spicy Korean chili paste. Got great umami in there as well.
0: Mm-hmm.
9: I like sweet and spicy, so uh-huh. maple syrup. Maple
0: Ooh.
9: Syrup in there as well.
0: Okay.
9: A little bit of that Worcester again. Soy sauce, rather. Soy sauce, that nice umami.
0: And then?
9: And a little bit of rice wine vinegar. Because whenever you're making your sauce, you want to have balance. So sweet, salty, acidic, you let that come to a boil, reduce it.
0: Uh-huh.
9: Now, I'm all about, you know, nice contrasting flavors. So you need a pickle. A pickle gives it that great acidity.
0: Right.
9: You make these at home in scratch under 10 minutes. So in the
0: really?
9: Here, I got some sliced thin cucumber. Mandolin
0: uh-huh.
9: is great. Sliced thin onion and some dill as well. So to this, I have rice vinegar.
0: Right.
9: I boil that with some crushed red peppers, mm-hmm. some crushed garlic in there as well, and Szechuan peppercorn to kind of drive home and bolster that Asian flavor.
0: Now, when you pour do you pour it in hot?
9: You pour it in hot,
0: okay.
9: yes. And then you cover that up in the mason jar
0: uh-huh.
9: and let that kind of simmer, hang out within 10 minutes. They're acidic, they're sweet, they're salty.
0: Wow.
9: You let that hang out in the fridge when you're ready.
0: Okay.
9: So now's the fun part.
0: Okay.
9: Are you ready to build a sandwich? I think they're ready. Okay, so we got crispy chicken right there. We have some spicy mayo we made again with that gochujang.
0: Uh-huh.
9: And this very tasty, very flavorful. We're gonna add our chicken on there like here.
0: Boom.
9: And we can't forget those pickles. I like a lot of pickles.
0: Yeah, I do too.
9: So put that on there. So acidic, crispy, sweet, spicy,
0: mm-hmm.
9: amazingness. And we're gonna jump in there right there. I'll try that. Cheers to summer.
0: All right.
9: Cheers to block parties.
0: Yes.
9: Cheers to you.
0: Mm.
9: And cheers to you guys. Thank you.
0: Oh, my goodness.
9: Mm-hmm.
0: That is so good.
9: And so moist.
0: What's the secret, do you think,
9: mm-hmm.
0: to bringing the right group of people together for a block party?
9: The right group of people, it first starts with great food, great energy, people who are fun, friends, family, and people who are like-minded, you know? You know, you want to come together. It's summer. It's hot. We're having a great time. And just, you know, it starts with food, drinks, and just merriment.
0: Yeah.
9: You know, I'm Jamaican. We share that kind of
0: That's
9: as well.
0: Right.
9: And we already know what a good time's about.
0: Oh, it's going to be a party. And music.
9: And music,
0: that.
9: Yeah.
0: And sometimes I think inviting people who may not be like you.
9: Yes.
0: Because once you're eating,
9: mm-hmm.
0: you can't, you got to be friends.
9: I always say, my thing, good food and laughter. Doesn't matter where you're from, what country, what religion, ethnicity, good food, you know, once you bite into that and get that look, you know, you just already know. So food is the common denominator that brings us all together, no matter where you're from.
0: Thank you,
9: right, sir.
0: Appreciate you.
9: Thank you, Al. Thank
0: all right,
9: you.
0: Here we go. Now let's move to another person from our neck of the woods, the chef and restaurant owner of Jupiter, right here in 30 Rock, Jess Shadbolt.
6: Oh,
0: Jess,
6: my God,
0: how
6: nice
0: are you?
6: To
0: nice to meet you.
6: What a day you're having.
0: This is so exciting.
6: Thank you. We've been so happy to be here.
0: Okay.
6: Are you ready for something?
0: I am ready. In fact, and if you get ready, you want to try this out at your next block party, just scan the QR code to get all the ingredients. Welcome to the party.
6: Thank you for having us. We're super psyched. We're actually going to head to Italy now.
0: Oh, I love it.
6: You know, we're going to take and transport ourselves out down to Naples.
0: Uh-huh.
6: We're going to be cooking like a really simple, beautiful puntanesca sauce.
0: Ooh.
6: So really easy.
0: Mm-hmm.
6: Even my mom can do this one. So it's just tomatoes. We've got some beautiful olives, anchovies, gentle spice, a little bit of pasta, olive oil, orange zest. Done.
0: Yes.
6: Should we get going?
0: Let's do it.
6: Okay. So we've got, you know, obviously we're in the middle of summer. We've got these beautiful heirloom tomatoes.
0: Right.
6: They are at their peak at the moment. So we're going to peel them.
0: Now, really? A lot of people get scared about peeling tomatoes.
6: Oh, my God. Super easy. Literally just put a little score at the base and you can do some at the top. Chuck it in this boiling water, kind of boiling water.
0: Right.
6: Let that go for a little bit. And actually, as it kind of like bobs around in there, you'll see that the skin begins to peel away.
0: Mm-hmm.
6: At that point, we're going to just pull it out of the water. It's not quite there yet.
0: Right.
6: And then we can just literally easily peel off the skin. And then you're just left with the flesh, which is really delicious.
0: Mm.
6: Then, in this pot, we've got a little bit of olive oil. Well, I say a little bit. Quite a lot of olive oil. And these lovely capers. And what we're going to do is we're going to fry them. And you really want them to fry in that olive oil. And you want to bloom them. You know, you really want to kind of let them burst into their flowers. That releases all their delicious flavors.
0: Ooh.
6: So you can see them bubbling away in there. Super delicious. And at the same time, We're going to start to add in the anchovies.
0: I love anchovies. Oh,
6: people are kind of weird about anchovies.
0: I know they are.
6: I think you can't beat a good anchovy.
0: Yeah.
6: Chuck that in there, mm-hmm. and then they'll start to melt too and release all their delicious flavor. And then the garlic. Now, it's really important not to brown the garlic.
0: Right. Like, I feel because it gets too bitter?
6: Exactly. That's what gives garlic a really bad name. Mm-hmm. But yeah, you just want those
0: you
6: all to
0: give garlic a bad name.
6: Exactly. You want those guys just to get to know each other, become great friends. And we're going to chuck in some of this dried chili.
0: Okay.
6: You can make it as hot and spicy as you like.
0: Sure.
6: But I think a little gentle kick. So
0: why not?
6: Ooh, la la.
0: Oh, we lost some flowers.
6: Lost a little
0: flowers
6: bit.
0: Down.
6: Flowers down.
0: Down.
6: JJ, what are you doing over there?
0: No flowers
6: oh,
0: were injured
6: Lord.
0: In the filming of this special.
6: Wow. Okay. Can you smell that? I mean,
0: yeah,
6: we're basically
0: so
6: in Naples right now. So tasty. You can put a little fresh chili in as well,
0: mm-hmm.
6: just to kind of get the party started. And as that's going, we can chat a little bit about our tomatoes. So
0: okay.
6: we literally, this is a great one for kids. Just, well, oh God, I don't want to get
0: right.
6: it on your shirt.
0: I've already
6: okay,
0: messed it up.
6: Or mine, to be honest. But yeah, chuck it in here. Get in with the hands, have fun with
0: mm-hmm.
6: it. Juices, seeds, the
0: All
6: whole shebang. Yeah, get it in, have
0: uh-huh.
6: fun. Oh my God, so tasty. Right, now this is really beginning to go, which
0: right.
6: is great. I'm going to chuck this in. Oh, my God.
0: Oh.
6: What better than puttanesca for breakfast, right?
0: Yeah.
6: Okay, now that can just go low mm-hmm. and slow
0: right.
6: for about an hour,
0: okay.
6: right?
0: Oh,
6: you
0: so
6: know,
0: about
6: like
0: an hour.
6: Kind of lower the heat a little bit. Every
0: mm-hmm.
6: time you remember about it, give
0: just
6: it a stir.
0: It.
6: You don't want it to stick.
0: Right.
6: And then... Ta-da! Here we are. So you can see that it's kind of like reduced a little bit.
0: Right.
6: But it's still like nice and light. It's not too jammy.
0: Mm-hmm.
6: Am I talking too much?
0: No, you are
6: okay.
0: not. You're terrific. I love it.
6: Okay.
0: Well, you've got
6: tell
0: that accent.
6: You,
0: could, you got the accent. You could read the phone book and we'd be
6: no,
0: fine.
6: No, no, no. Okay, so that's going.
0: Right.
6: Now in here, towards the end, we've added in the olives.
0: All right.
6: So
0: well,
6: you don't want to put them in at the beginning because they get a little bit bitter.
0: Uh-huh.
6: So just towards the end,
0: so
6: after about an hour.
0: Olives.
6: Yeah, just chopped olives. And at that point, I'd give it a little taste. Obviously, you've got a lot of anchovies in here.
0: Mm-hmm.
6: You might need a little bit more salt, depending on what your, you know, preference
0: sure.
6: is. That is, like, ready to go. That can sit in the fridge for a couple of days, too.
0: Oh, wow, that's great.
6: Age.
0: Great idea.
6: Cooked pasta, spaghetti is like what we love it with, but you can choose whatever shape you
0: uh-huh.
6: want. You know what I mean?
0: Yep.
6: Salted water, cook it al dente. Don't overcook pasta,
0: okay.
6: you know? It's not,
0: never.
6: You know,
0: nobody
6: never.
0: Likes that.
6: Yeah. And actually, cook it a little less than you would normally in the boiling
0: so
6: pan.
0: So less than al dente.
6: Less than al dente, and then I would cook it in the sauce, yeah?
0: Ah.
6: So like, and then that takes on all the flavor
0: mm-hmm.
6: of these beautiful aromats,
0: oh.
6: all of the tomato sauce,
0: mm-hmm.
6: and... Bob's your uncle. Here we are on a plate.
0: My favorite saying, Bob's your uncle.
6: Who was Bob? We should find out. Okay, a little bit of wild oregano on here,
0: mm-hmm.
6: fresh, dried, whatever you've got, basil, I mean, and then orange zest. So that
0: oh
6: just
0: my gosh,
6: brings the party
0: zest.
6: At this point. There we go. And then, you know, always some olive oil to finish.
0: Of course.
6: You can never have enough.
0: Never.
6: Go on out. Good one.
0: Yes, that's fantastic.
6: Well, you can come and eat it at Jupiter tomorrow.
0: Can't wait to.
6: Lovely.
0: Thank you so much.
6: Thank
0: Good
6: you for having
0: you.
6: Us.
0: Thank you. Okay, guys, stay with us. JJ Johnson and an unexpected Rice Krispies treat. And let me tell you, this is from Katie Stilo, our food stylist. I have had this Rice Krispies treat. Your mind will explode. And Hoda and Jenna are going to join the party with Alejandro Ramos. All that and more coming up on Al's Today, All Day, Ultimate Summer Block Party!

0: back. Our Ultimate Summer Block Party continues with our 30 Rock neighbor, James Beard, award-winning chef and cookbook author and philanthropist, J.J. Johnson. He is sharing a family-inspired recipe that's sure to be an instant hit, a take on his granddad's smoked trout dip. If you are already thinking about doing this, just scan the QR code to get the recipe. J.J., good to see you, my friend.
1: Good to see you.
0: All right. So tell me about your granddad.
2: So my granddad was a camper.
0: Uh-huh.
2: And he would build these fires, and he would catch fish, and he would smoke it. And then he would make these dips and give us raw vegetables.
0: Mm-hmm.
2: But the dip was so good that you would forget about the vegetables.
0: Wow.
2: So I wanted to show you, like, you can put this right next to your crudité platter.
0: Uh-huh.
2: And something that I love to smear on a tomato.
0: Ooh.
2: So just some nice smoked trout. You can smoke it yourself.
0: Uh-huh.
2: Or you can get it in the store. And you just flake it off. Like, it's just really good.
0: Okay.
2: Now, if you're not into smoked trout, you can do whitefish.
0: Oh, okay.
2: Okay? Inside my food processor, yeah, I have some sour cream,
0: yeah,
2: and cream cheese.
0: Mm-hmm.
2: So, if you like cream cheese,
0: who doesn't?
2: This is where it is.
0: Okay.
2: And some horseradish.
0: Oh, so
2: okay?
0: A little bite.
2: A little bite, yep. And then you just, and it's simple. Like, you just throw this on here. Turn it, let it pulse.
0: Oh my gosh, a food processor that's actually worked.
2: It worked.
0: Unbelievable.
2: I tested it before I came on here.
0: Well done.
2: So then you get this.
0: Uh-huh.
2: And this is where the magic is.
0: Okay.
2: Okay. You're just gonna add in a little bit of lemon juice.
0: Okay.
2: Right? Nothing like fresh squeezed lemon juice.
0: Oh.
2: Okay, now throw everything in there, Al.
0: Okay, so you got chives?
2: Chives, red onions, parsley, the smoked trout.
0: Okay.
2: Okay. Throw that right in. Mix it up. And then right here, a little Worcestershire. Boom.
0: Oh.
2: A little hot sauce.
0: Yes.
2: Boom. Mix it. Keep going. And you get that nice creamy effect.
0: Mm-hmm.
2: All right. Now, what do you want to put that on?
0: Anything.
2: All right. So look, I got some.
0: My hand.
2: Come. No, don't put it on here. Come down here with me. Come on. Come
0: okay,
2: on. Come
0: okay,
2: on down.
0: Okay.
2: So heirloom tomato, endives, some Persian cucumbers. Now, I love this on a tomato. Now, heirloom tomatoes are just in season, yeah, right now. I cut them in these nice little wedges.
0: Mm-hmm.
2: And a little trick that I like to do with my tomatoes are, before I serve them to anybody,
0: yeah,
2: I lay them out, and I hit it with a little bit of sea salt, right?
0: That sweetens
2: them up. And
0: that
2: sweetens them up really, yeah, nice, right?
0: And I remember my mom used to do that on watermelon.
2: On watermelon.
0: Yeah.
2: And bring out the sweetness,
0: yeah,
2: right? And, you know, my parents used to throw a block party.
0: Oh, yeah. Did they?
2: Yes. I grew up in Pennsylvania,
0: uh-huh,
2: in the Poconos, on our block. All of our neighbors would have to contribute a dish. We would have double dutch. We have egg throwing contests.
0: Wow. Wait, egg throwing?
2: Yeah, egg throwing contests.
0: Hard boiled or raw?
2: I don't want to put my parents out like that, but you know.
0: Oh, there you are. All right.
2: And they would throw the eggs, uh-huh, and the adults would do something with cucumbers running back and forth backwards. It was a big affair.
0: Oh.
2: So seeing you throwing this block party today,
0: uh-huh,
2: really is bringing back some memories. And, you know, it's nothing like having on the table some really great vegetables,
0: mm-hmm,
2: and a smoked trout dip. So you could throw it right here on your plate.
0: Right.
2: And you got your beautiful beautiful tomatoes.
0: Yes.
2: Some cucumbers, whatever you like there.
0: Mm-hmm.
2: And listen, your crudité platter could be whatever you want.
0: Sure.
2: It could be all those vegetables that are just inside the fridge that need some love.
0: Oh, that's fantastic.
2: But I love it right here on that tomato. You just scoop,
0: wow,
2: it right up.
0: Oh,
2: mm,
0: that is fantastic.
2: Delicious.
0: And again, something you can do ahead of time.
2: Something you can do ahead of time. Something you can do with large groups.
0: Mm-hmm.
2: And something to pick it up.
0: Yeah.
2: You don't just got to put some herb mixture, some dressings. This right here, anybody can do at home.
0: That's amazing.
2: Could do it really easy.
0: Mm.
2: And it tastes really good.
0: Woo! And you know what? I also, your fantastic restaurant. Tell us about the new one you just opened up.
2: So just opened up third field trip,
0: mm-hmm,
2: up on 114th Street and Broadway. Field trip is a rice bowl shop.
0: Yep.
2: Everything's under $14. And you're going on a field trip all around the world.
0: Right.
2: So if you want Southern food, West African food, Asian food, you can get it all on field trip. All the rice is freshly milled. We have one in Rockefeller Center.
0: That's right. Right down in the concourse. So
2: right in the concourse,
0: if you're,
2: yep,
0: visiting here at the Today Show afterwards, head down to the concourse and get a fantastic meal at field trip.
2: Well, cheers to you.
0: JJ, always good to see you, my
2: great
0: friend.
2: Great to see you. Happy summer, everybody.
0: There you go. Thanks for joining us, JJ, being a great neighbor. And you can visit that field trip, like we said, lower level of Rockefeller Center. Speaking of keeping it in the family, up next, one of my faves, Ms. Katie Stilo. That's right. You know, so when all the chefs come, our food team goes through it, preps things, gets everything ripped. I think people think that stuff just magically happens.
1: Yeah, they do.
0: But
1: I'm the magician.
0: You are the magician. You are
1: myself and my team.
0: You are our David Copperfield and, yes. And the entire team that's here.
1: Yes.
0: And in, speaking of teams, again, our mm-hmm. teams from our camera crews to our
1: stagehands
0: who have been lugging. I got to tell you, folks, you keep seeing this. But see, they've got to, if you look over there, they've got to move stuff over. They've got to change the tables out. And then they have to bring stuff back in and do it fresh.
1: Live.
0: Yeah. I mean, while this is happening.
1: It's
0: just unbelievable.
1: Crazy town. Yeah.
0: Talk about magic. All right. So just so you know, not just a pretty face. She's an Emmy Award-winning culinary producer, head food stylist, and the host of Today Food Radio.
1: Yes.
0: And one of my favorite simple desserts is a Rice Krispie treat. Well, you are going to give Rice Krispie sundae cones.
1: I am, Al, because one of my favorite things is a Rice Krispie treat. And what better way to have it for a block party than in an ice cream cone?
0: I like
1: this. When you're at a block party, you don't really want things to be melting all over your hands.
0: No, please.
1: So I'm taking my iconic ultimate Rice Krispie treat recipe that you can find on today.com/food. And jazzing it up a little bit with just a few special ingredients to get that ice cream essence. But to kick it off, we're starting with your classy ingredients. We have some melted butter and some really delicious Good & Gather marshmallows in here. You want to melt this up just until it's combined.
0: Uh-huh.
1: Come over here. Melt it down, ooey gooey, a little bit charred on the bottom, but that's okay.
0: That's all right.
1: You know, it kind of
0: gives it more of a caramel.
1: Yeah,
0: yes.
1: It's like we're at a campfire.
0: Exactly.
1: You know? Roll with it.
0: Yeah.
1: If you'd like to help me, we can add in some of our mix-in. So, classic, we're adding some of your favorite crispy cereal. If you want to jazz this up a little bit, definitely add in some, like, Captain Crunch.
0: Oh, sure.
1: Fruit
0: Loops. Crunch Berries.
1: Yes. And what I love to add to my Rice Krispie treats that I think makes it super chewy and fluffy, fluff.
0: Oh, okay. Marshmallow fluff.
1: Yeah, because when I developed this recipe, I felt like there was not enough marshmallows in
0: you
1: classic
0: need
1: Rice
0: more
1: Krispie
0: marshmallow.
1: Treats. Yes,
0: it's
1: more
0: like
1: marshmallow.
0: It was like the Christopher Walken thing in SNL. I need more cowbell.
1: Yes,
0: I need more marshmallow.
1: Exactly. And then we're not done yet with the marshmallows.
0: More marshmallows.
1: More marshmallows. We're adding in some mini marshmallows.
0: It's marshmallow palooza.
1: Get that texture in there.
0: Uh-huh.
1: And then you pop in some salt and then some vanilla extract.
0: Oh.
1: And this all comes together.
0: Right.
1: Get a little arm workout in, I'm not going to lie, but that's okay.
0: Little upper body work.
1: Yeah, we're outside. No one knows you're sweating.
0: Hey, now.
1: Okay, now the fun part is where you get to add your ice cream flavor toppings.
0: Oh.
1: So for the strawberry flavor, I love to use freeze-dried strawberries. All you do is grind them in like a spice grinder until they're a nice powder, and then you just mix them in. So
0: everything's
1: if it's not super humid, it'll come right out.
0: Right in. Oh, we lost something else. Something broke. Okay, we're okay. Winds are picking up.
1: It wouldn't be a
0: There's a hurricane blowing!
1: It wouldn't be a Today Show segment if there wasn't something chaotic happening, right?
0: One of my favorites, I love like a chocolate chip, mint chocolate chip.
1: Yes, me too. So I have just a little bit of mint extract that kind of evaporated, but we're going to put that in
0: there. Pretend it's in there.
1: And then you add in some chocolate chips just to stud throughout so you have that nice texture. And then if you want to go crazy, you can do a
0: All you folks, grab hold of somebody you love so you don't blow away. Grab hold. Everybody grab hold. All right.
1: You could add in some cocoa powder if you want to for a chocolate version, and then some chocolate chips as well. So to get that fun little scoop effect, you simply just take an ice cream scoop. You can grease this with a little bit of cooking spray and then pop it onto a sheet tray.
0: Right.
1: And it makes that cute little mound. It's so much fun. And then just pop it onto the cones so that they stay secure when you're in gale force winds on the plaza. You just take a little bit of candy melts and you can use any fun color. So get the kids involved here.
0: Sure.
1: If you have a little block party and you're outside, make the kids choose their own ice cream topping flavor, and then they can add their own candy melt. And it's super fun if you want to. A little tip, you can tuck some candy in the bottom.
0: Oh.
1: Uh-huh. So that when you're done with your Rice Krispie on top, you have another treat.
0: So in case they haven't had enough sugar, just wind them up.
1: Jazz them up.
0: Woo!
1: Yes, which is perfect. And then you can pop it on some rainbow sprinkles.
0: Mm-hmm.
1: And it's my personal favorite flavor is the strawberry.
0: Ah.
1: So that's the mint chip variation. And it's easy. And if you don't want to serve them on the cones, you can definitely just keep them in little trays.
0: Do the squares like the traditional thing.
1: Exactly.
0: What's your go-to recipe for a block party, summer block party?
1: Ooh, if I had to bring something, I'm known as like I bring a cookie or a bar. I'd probably bring this, to be honest. Or my grandma's butter cookies. That's always a classic in our house. That's like what I grew up eating. So.
0: The dessert bar, very big in the Midwest.
1: Yeah, very big sweets heavy. I grew up eating all the sweets.
0: Well, I really appreciate it. It's fantastic, as usual. Again, Katie Stilo, our food stylist. We love it, and we appreciate it. And, oh, my gosh.
1: Got the visitors.
0: Look who's here. We've got Hoda Kotb.
3: Oh, hey.
0: And,
3: what up?
0: And Jenna Bush Hager.
3: Come on over.
0: Oh, my gosh.
3: Hey, guys. 3, 2, 1. Okay. look what's happening. Al Roker, you're like a marathon.
4: I know.
3: Man.
4: How are you doing?
5: Doing great. I mean, I got all my chef friends here.
3: This is the ultimate summer block party, and we're here for it.
4: I know, and Al, you invited us, which we appreciate. Always have you been eating some delicious things?
5: Been eating. We've had such a good time. This party is being presented by Good & Gather, available at Target. Alejandra walked us through a mini muffaletta sandwich earlier. Now she's got another great grab-and-go for a block party, empanadas.
6: Empanadas.
3: And the QR code's got all the ingredients you need.
6: Alrighty, so we are starting with our savory empanadas, and we're keeping it vegetarian. We're doing some sautéed spinach and onions, and you put it in the pan, really simple, and then we add our cheese. I like to do two types
4: of cheese.
6: So we've got crumbled feta, because that gives it that nice salty bite. And then the mozzarella gives it the cheesy pull, which
5: Did
6: is what everybody loves.
5: Did you know that Jenna's nickname was Salty Bite?
6: Salty Bite.
4: I thought you were going to say mozzarella.
6: I love it.
4: I do love cheese.
6: You mix it up a little bit neater than I've been doing.
3: No, it looks good.
4: And then a little lemon.
6: And then we squeeze that lemon juice in. You can also add a little fresh lemon zest.
3: Okay.
6: Gives it lots of great, bright flavor.
3: Nice.
6: This is kind of like, have you ever had spanakopita?
3: Yeah.
6: So this is kind of a little grab-and-go version of that.
3: Okay, what is that?
6: And now, so we're prepping our fillings here. So we've got the savory filling ready. Now, this is guava paste.
5: Oh.
6: You know I love
3: guava.
6: I'm Puerto Rican, and
3: I love guava
6: and cheese as a dessert.
4: Oh,
6: we call it Romeo and Julieta, Romeo and Juliet, because it's salty sweet. And so you start off with the guava paste, and all you want to do is cut it in little slices, just like little pieces. And if you can't find guava paste, you can do any kind of sweet jam will work well for this.
3: Okay.
6: So strawberry, cherry, tropical, pineapple, whatever you can find. But you want something about this size, not too big. All right, then we are moving on to our pie crust. So,
4: you just buy a pie crust?
6: Yes.
4: That's great.
6: Store-bought pie crust. So much easier. I'm not going to. It's too hot.
5: It's summertime. Come on.
6: Not yet. First, we want to cut out the forms, right? So then we've got, so we cut it out first. Well, no, actually, the egg wash doesn't belong there.
3: Okay,
6: let's pretend it. We'll bring the egg wash over here.
5: Oh, we're going to bring it over here.
3: Yeah, here.
5: Oh, there's some over there already.
3: We have a brush.
6: Okay. Well, actually, you know what? We can give me the spinach. You can give me that spinach filling.
3: Let me give you
6: There we go.
5: As a team.
6: Put a little spinach in there.
4: Okay.
6: All right. Let's make those guava and cheese empanadas over here.
4: What kind of cheese do you use? Cream cheese?
6: So for this, I'm doing cream cheese. Yes. And the cream cheese is like, it's got that nice sort of salty mix. And it's also just melts. It's so good in that soap. And then you put your little guava right there on top. Yeah, so simple. And it's literally guava. The recipe is the name. Then you brush it with your little egg wash right on the side.
3: Yeah.
6: You gotta glue that down.
4: Yeah.
6: Bounce it over, right?
3: And you can
6: pinch it. And there's so many. I mean, you could do a fancy fold.
4: I did this one. Were you happy with that?
6: I like the little press. But here's the trick, too. You take your fork and you crimp it. And that's going to really lock in
3: Look at this.
6: This one, yes.
4: Yeah, so did you do that?
6: I did not do that one. But that's our fancy culinary team here did that one. But that is another option, so you can fold it. And what actually a really good tip, too, is because when you're doing savory and sweet empanadas, you want people to be able to know what's inside. So this is like a fun tip for you guys. I like doing a little bit of food coloring, and you can just kind of brush. Like, so for example, this is like the green food coloring, so we'll put it on the spinach. And you could just do like a little swipe there.
3: So this is spinach, and this is
6: the guava. So you can put a little pink food coloring.
3: Oh,
6: and that makes, especially when you've got a big crowd, that just makes it really easy to kind of grab and go. Uh-huh. And so everybody knows what's inside without constantly being like, hey, what's
4: Should
6: this one?
4: Should I try one of these? Mm-hmm. Al, do you want one?
5: Sure.
6: You like that? Yeah.
4: Which kind? Sweet or savory?
5: I'll go with sweet.
6: Sweet. I love a sweet one. Yeah.
3: Oh, my God. Oh, yummy. Wow.
4: Really good.
6: So good. It's such a fun dessert. Like, I grew up eating these. This is like a classic. Sometimes as a kid, I would literally just eat the guava and the cheese, not even wait for the empanada.
3: This is so delicious.
6: So good.
5: What was your summer tradition growing up?
3: We just had, what did we do? Ran through a sprinkler and ate watermelon? I don't know.
6: I love it. That's how I do my weekend still.
4: I know. I'm like, what did I eat? Popsicles. And frozen grapes.
6: That's
5: a good one.
4: Super easy.
6: I love that. You know, sometimes when I, like my first job, I used to walk to work on summer mornings eating a popsicle to stay cool.
3: I love it. Gotcha. Breakfast.
5: Well, guys, you can catch Alejandra on season 2 of The Great American Recipe on PBS. And for these recipes and all the recipes from my block party, just scan the QR code right here with your smartphone.
3: You've been on the air since 7 a.m.
5: Yeah.
3: It is now almost 11 Eastern, and you're going to keep going?
4: How much longer is this block party?
5: I think around 1, 2 o'clock in the
4: afternoon. Wait, what?
5: No, I'm just joking. Okay. After the break, a double dutch lesson from the elite Brooklyn jumpers.
4: Ooh.
5: I wish you guys were staying. I'd love to see
4: I know. That's going to do some jumping.
5: Oh, yeah. Perfect activity.

0: back into today's summer party. Tashima and our friends from the Elite Brooklyn Jumpers are back to teach us a thing or two. So Tashima, what's happening?
1: Oh, no.
2: So the guys are jumping together.
0: Oh.
2: So this is their first time jumping double dutch.
0: The first time.
2: Their first time jumpers.
0: Okay, you got this, JJ.
2: JJ, come on, pick your feet and move up a little, move back a little, move back.
0: Okay, David.
2: There you go.
0: David.
2: Now they're both in.
0: Jordan. Okay. One more time.
3: Right.
0: Okay. Okay. David,
3: right.
0: Hold on.
3: All right.
2: Wait.
3: Let's go, Jordan.
2: One at a time. Let JJ go first.
3: Go, yo. Okay. Oh.
0: Jordan's in.
2: Jordan's going in now.
4: Okay. Back up.
0: You went
2: in wrong time.
0: You missed time.
2: Yes.
0: So close.
3: One more time.
0: One more time.
3: I'm going first.
2: Go. Move back a little. Move back. Yep.
4: JJ, go.
3: Come on, Jay.
4: Go, JJ.
3: Come on.
0: Okay.
3: Come on, JJ.
0: Here we go. Professional.
4: Get it. Get it.
0: Oh.
4: Get it.
2: Oh.
4: Get it.
2: Oh.
0: David and JJ sitting in a tree. K-I-S-S-I-N-G. Yeah.
2: Now that's a block party.
0: What is it about double dutch and block parties?
2: It goes hand in hand, right? Like back in the days, you would jump double dutch. We look forward to block parties because that's an opportunity for us to go into the streets and show our skills.
0: Oh, Tashima, hold on a second.
2: Okay.
0: Hold on. Have you ever double dutch?
2: He said he's done it years ago. Yes.
0: All right. Okay, let's give Adam a shot here.
2: Come on, Adam. You got this.
0: Adam.
2: You got this.
0: Adam.
2: Adam.
0: Adam.
2: Adam.
0: Adam.
2: Adam.
0: Adam.
2: Come on.
0: Here we go.
4: Right into the middle.
2: Take your time. Uh-huh.
0: Okay.
2: Now.
0: Wait. All right. One more time. Set him up. Set him up.
5: Yeah.
0: Here we go.
2: Now.
5: Come a little closer.
4: Not closer to you.
2: Yep.
5: Yeah, that's good. Now. Run it.
4: Now.
2: Now.
4: Yep.
0: Yes! Oh, okay. You got half. That was good. One more. We're going to try one more time.
4: I want to try to jump in.
5: No, go in the middle.
0: Okay, go in the middle.
3: There you go.
0: All right. Oh, that's right. Pull those pants up, Adam. We don't need to see that. Nobody needs to see that. Yes! Yes! Yes! Yes!
2: Turn around, Adam.
0: Go, Adam. Go, Adam. Whoa. Hold on. Whoa. Bring those bad boys up. That was close. Tashima, Elite Brooklyn Jumpers.
2: Thanks
0: for joining us. Okay, we're going to be right back. Okay. The block party next up.
2: That's our Brooklyn game. Yes, yes, yes, yes.
0: Don't go away. Oh, my gosh, that was close.
2: Woo!
0: Oh,
2: that was great, Adam. Thank you so much. That was awesome, guys.

0: Better to wrap things up than with our buddy Christina Tosi earlier in the program. She made a gooey, ooey, gooey skillet cookie. And if you want a fresh way to use seasonal produce, strawberry corn cookie bars.
1: That's right, Al.
0: I love that.
1: So strawberries are in season.
0: Yes.
1: Like, that's for me what screams summertime block party energy. These strawberry corn bars, they're my flavor story. They're the flavor story we're rocking at Milk Bar right now. We have a strawberry corn layer cake. We have strawberry corn cake truffles. We make our classic corn cookies and layer them with this pickled strawberry jam.
0: Wow.
1: You want to learn how to make it?
0: All right. Let's do
1: okay.
0: it.
1: Okay. So it starts with some granulated sugar.
0: Uh-huh.
1: This is pectin. It's the stuff that makes jam jelly.
0: Uh-huh.
1: Right. Exactly. And a little bit of salt. And we're going to whisk those together. Yeah. I'm going to put you to work.
0: Okay.
1: Like you haven't been working all day.
0: I'm telling you.
1: But when you love what you do, you never work a day in your life.
0: That's true.
1: So you whisk those ingredients together so there's no clumping or lumping.
0: Okay.
1: Then, yeah, I'm gonna give you to whisk in some strawberry puree. So, fun fact for people in strawberry land this season.
0: What's that?
1: The smaller the better, the redder the better. That is like my best advice when you are buying strawberries.
0: That.
1: Also, the strawberries that look a little bruised but are super duper fragrant, they're almost overly ripe. They don't look great to our eyes when we're shopping, but you want to know what? They're the best strawberries.
0: Especially because they're the most ripe,
1: so they have the most flavor, they're the most fragrant.
0: Okay.
1: If you're buying them at the market, sometimes they call them seconds.
0: Right.
1: They're the Bruce Bruce.
0: So they're cheaper, but they're the most
1: flavorful. Ask the
0: most
1: person,
0: flavorful.
1: Go to the back, they're the most flavorful. So once you get those liquid ingredients together, On a saucepan, medium heat, we're going to take these tiny little things. It's coriander. So it's going to just give this pickled strawberry jam just a little bit of edge.
0: Uh-huh.
1: And the reason that we're pickling this jam, because what's in the bowl here would be a delicious jam.
0: Right.
1: But the reason we're pickling it is a little bit of acid from that strawberry. It's still going to be sweet and fragrant.
0: Right.
1: But going in with this buttery corn sweet cookie, it's going to help.
0: Here, I'm going to put one of these. I hope I'm...
1: Get it out. I believe in you. Okay.
0: All right.
1: Oh, my
0: God. That's not going anywhere.
1: You got my back. Best sous chef ever.
0: Woo!
1: So the pickling is going to help a little bit of acidity with the sweetness and the butteriness, so it all measures up. So toast the coriander. We add a rice wine and a sherry vinegar to give it a little bit of that edge.
0: Okay.
1: Those things like sherry vinegar, the smell of sherry vinegar, it's something deeper. It
0: yes.
1: gives a little edge. We bring that up to a boil. We fish out the coriander, and then we put this strawberry mixture in. Go for it. I love this. Do you bake a lot at home?
0: I'm not a great baker.
1: Stop.
0: Here's the thing. To me, baking is science, whereas just cooking is kind of like, ad libbing.
1: You want to know what? I'm the baker that's going to change you because I love to bake with the intuition of a cook.
0: Okay.
1: So taste this. This is what we're working with in strawberry, pickled strawberry jam land, right?
0: Wow.
1: It's acidic, but it also has the strawberry energy.
0: Yes.
1: Now on to corn bars.
0: Okay.
1: Flour.
0: Yep.
1: Cornmeal.
0: All right.
1: Salt, baking powder, baking soda, and this is the secret weapon. It's freeze-dried corn ground into a powder.
0: Oh, wow.
1: It's the secret to our strawberry corn cake,
0: our cookies.
1: So
0: it gives it more of an intense corn flavor?
1: Exactly. We replace a little bit of, traditional flour in a recipe with corn powder. Super secret sauce.
0: Wow.
1: You can find all the
0: How
1: best corn recipes.
0: How did you even come up with that?
1: I just worked for a bunch of brilliant chefs and then found my voice.
0: Wow.
1: Okay, and like all good cookies, butter.
0: Yep.
1: Granulated sugar.
0: Of course.
1: Some egg. I'll mix those together. You're going to give me the dry ingredients, and this makes a really great corn cookie
0: bar. So you want to do this by hand?
1: I love to do it by hand. You don't need a fancy mixer. If you don't have it, it's no big deal this season. This recipe we got you. If you just want some corn cookie energy or strawberry corn cake, we got you at Milk Bar outright. As that comes together, you basically get this great corn cookie batter. So it gets really brilliant and yellow as you mix. Now, greased, 8x8 inch corn. I grew up in Ohio, so what grows together goes.

0: Blue Summer Block Peace. Party. Thanks to our sponsor, Target. Thanks so much to all you guys.
1: Thank
0: we
1: you.
0: Love you. Have a great
1: we
0: summer, everybody.
1: Woohoo!
0: I'm Al Roker. Bye-bye.

0: 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Welcome to Today.
1: Every day.
0: We are adding to the star power in our studio.
1: The biggest names, only on Today.
0: See, we're coming in this early, right?
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0: Like I won the lottery.
3: 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Liberated.
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0: Ultimate Summer Block Party, the first of what we're hoping is many. I'm Al Roker. 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Next 2 hours, we're cooking up an epic party featuring 10 chefs right here, like I said, serving 16 delicious recipes for a crowd. We got Adam Richman. He's going to be whipping up pulled pork, egg rolls. J.J. Johnson is grilling block party bites. The queen of dessert, Christina Tosi, will share her must-have summertime treats, plus fun and games, everything you need to host the perfect summer celebration. 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All right, so guys, to your stations, and we're going to start off with Alejandra right now. So, of course, you know Alejandra Ramos. You've seen her here today and on her show. Okay, break, everybody, break. They're going to go play cornhole, and I want to find out, how did it get named Cornhole? Because it just sounds weird.
1: I don't know that one.
0: That's
1: yeah.
0: right.
1: Sounds a little weird.
0: Her show, The Great American Recipe on PBS. And so you're making something kind of interesting.
1: Yeah.
0: The muffuletta, which we've heard of.
1: Yes,
0: heard
1: muffuletta.
0: Down in New Orleans.
1: These are a New Orleans classic and fave.
0: But you're making baby muffuletta.
1: Usually they're about this big.
0: Right,
1: but
0: huge.
1: Since it's a block party, we want to keep them kind of small for grab and go.
0: That's right. Okay.
1: Also, you want to be able to enjoy all the treats.
0: Yes.
1: I don't want to fill up on just one sandwich. So for this, the key thing about the muffuletta is the olive salad, right? So that's kind of like the spread.
0: Mm-hmm.
1: And we're going to make it in a food processor. We're
0: right.
1: starting with some stuffed olives, like
0: right.
1: the green ones.
0: Like the manzanilla olives.
1: Yes, exactly. Then we're also going to do some of these calamatas. But
0: okay.
1: honestly, you can do a mix of whatever olives you have.
0: Sure.
1: Just make sure no pits.
0: Mm-hmm.
1: And then we're also going to do some capers. I
0: right.
1: love capers. These are briny. They're
0: uh-huh.
1: salty. Some pepperoncini peppers,
0: okay.
1: garlic.
0: Of course.
1: You know, I don't
0: gotta
1: do recipes
0: garlic.
1: Without garlic. And then this is giardiniera. So these are, it's an Italian mix of pickled vegetables.

0: It's so delicious. You buy this in a jar, so good on its own. But we're adding it here, and it's going to add a lot, like this nice tangy, briny bite. We've got some olive oil, some lemon juice. That all goes in there. And what's great is, like, honestly, these are jars, basically, right? So it's a bunch of jars into the food processor. You can do this by hand if you prefer, because then you can... you can, like, hand chop it. You really want the little coarse. I'm having a little trouble here, Mr. Roker. You get it.
1: Okay, but you
0: know how food processor works. So you go, use that pulse button. You go to chop, chop, chop, chop. You want a nice coarse chop. It's going to look like this. You don't want a puree.
1: Could you make this ahead of time?
0: Actually, you should make it ahead of time, right? Because that's why these sandwiches are so great. Mm-hmm. These sandwiches should be made up to 48 hours in advance because they taste better that way.
1: Because all the juice is soaked into the bread.
0: You got it, sir. Yeah, so all of this olive spread gets in there. It soaks into the bread. I like going on both sides.
1: Oh, okay.
0: And then, both sides. And then we just build the sandwich, right?
1: Okay.
0: And we've got a whole variety of meats here. You can do the sopressata.
1: It's kind of dealer's choice, whatever you want to put it.
0: Whatever you want to do, whatever is on sale, whatever your family or your friends love.
1: What
0: pile
1: is
0: it on. This is mortadella,
1: I'm
0: but
1: I'm not a big fan of
0: it. I'm not a big, so this, you can also do like bologna, people like it, but honestly, worry more about the amount of meat.
1: Right.
0: So if you want to do a pound of meat, but you can pick and choose what you want. And then we're also using some provolone, which is really nice because that also has a little bit of spice, a little bit of kick to it. I love food with a lot of flavor.
1: Right.
0: Pile it together. So then we've got our beautiful sandwich here. Mm-hmm. And then here's the tip first.
1: Okay.
0: So I don't have it here, but if you have some plastic wrap, you wrap it up in plastic wrap. And then you're going to use a skillet or pile of cookbooks, and you weigh it down, and this is how you put it in the fridge.
1: Ah.
0: And you leave it for 48 hours like this. And then we can do the cut. I will let you do the honors there. I like doing little triangles
1: little
0: almost.
1: Little triangles.
0: And I should have told you that before we cut. But it's great. And then because these are such kind of like...
1: They're loaded.
0: Stacks. Exactly, loaded. You want to do the little pin, but
1: in fact,
0: I love,
1: it's kind of like my uncle at our block party.
0: Totally loaded.
1: He needs to get loaded.
0: Oh, he's loaded. Gotta love those guys. The olive kind of holds it down. Looks so fun.
1: Hold on.
0: What do you think about this?
1: Yeah, hold on. This is part of the problem with the block party. You're schwitzing.
0: Schwitzing. It's that summer heat.
1: We're schwitzing here.
0: That's how you know you're having a good time. I love it.
1: And so, especially with the heat, you want something nice and cool and refreshing.
0: Exactly. Cool and refreshing. We've got some fresh fruit. But here's a fun way to do it. So we're doing these DIY charcuterie cups. So you can buy these little paper cups at the store. You can get them online.
1: Right.
0: And then all you do is you can layer in your, like, meats and cheese and some rosemary's. Mm-hmm. And you can also make little skewers, like, with the fresh mozzarella balls here. You know, everything here is a little warm today.
1: This is what people are going to have.
0: This is what it's
1: going to
0: be like, right? But that's good. And so then you put
1: those
0: in. This
1: is brilliant, so you can just walk around.
0: Look how gorgeous, you can walk around with it, and that way you don't have people, like, pulling it off the charcuterie shelf.
1: That is fantastic.
0: What do you think about that?
1: Let me try a little manchego.
0: Love this. Mm. Also, do you know how to make a... charcuterie rose?
1: No.
0: Look at these guys, right?
1: How do you do that?
0: Okay, so this is like a fun little tip you can do. So you can use a champagne flute for this, and we can use some of this little warm salami here, and you just kind of load it on the side like that, and then you just layer it in. You can do this in a wine glass too, but that'll be a bigger rose. And you just kind of keep layering it like that. See, and I'll just do the little like that. And then once you have another layer there, there we go. And you can flip it out.
1: Oh.
0: And that's how you get your rose.
1: My gosh.
0: Look, I mean, isn't that just the cutest thing?
1: That's amazing.
0: So these are great for this party,
1: you've got the salami rose.
0: Yeah,
1: right over here, we've got Chef David Rose.
0: Exactly.
1: Which is very, very, very fitting.
0: Chef, we've got two roses.
1: What a great idea.
0: I love it, though.
1: And so when you do these things, how far in advance could you put this out?
0: You can prep this in advance, but keep it chilled until you serve it, and then you can put it out, and people do it. So
1: fantastic.
0: This is,
1: Alejandra,
0: those guys definitely make them way in advance.
1: Make them in advance.
0: Yes.
1: That's great. Hey, don't forget, catch Alejandra on season 2 of PBS's The Great American Recipe, Mondays at 9. Well, next up, we're going to be turning up the heat on this party with one of our 30 Rock neighbors, Chef J.J. Johnson, right over there.
2: Woo!
1: J.J.
0: Hey, J.J.
1: You know him from his... let's kind of walk over. We're going to walk over this way.
2: I'm ready for you.
1: Chef J.J., you know his fabulous restaurant here in New York. In fact, when you guys finish up, go down to the concourse so you can check out J.J.'s field trip. Well, today, he's going to be grilling lemon pepper prawns with a signature collard green salad. Good to see you, sir.
3: Good to see you, too.
1: Hey.
3: How's everything?
1: Everything's great. Ready for the summer?
2: I'm in it.
1: This is it.
2: I got the fit.
1: You've got
2: you said I'm coming to a block party. You got to look right at the block party.
1: Got the shorts, got the kicks.
2: So
1: looking good.
2: Today's all about lemon pepper prawns.
1: Okay.
2: So how's your pepper game?
1: My pepper game is strong. I like
2: strong?
1: The pepper.
2: You so
1: like
2: this is going to be spicy, all right?
1: Okay.
2: So onion powder, garlic powder, black pepper.
1: It's so humid.
2: It got stuck.
1: Look at this.
2: Look at it.
1: They are literally rock hard because it's so humid. That's crazy.
2: You added some pepper flakes. Can you get it in there?
1: Hold on.
2: That spatula. Get it in there. Get in there, Al. Hold on. I got you.
1: I've never seen that before.
2: Coagulation.
1: Woo!
2: And then fresh lemon zest.
1: Oh, okay.
2: Right? That's the trick.
1: Yeah.
2: All right? And then the Good & Gather olive oil.
1: Uh-huh.
2: Then mix that up for me.
1: All righty.
2: So you mix that up.
1: Now, let me. You said prawns. What's the difference between prawns and shrimps? If you can't get prawns, could you use shrimp?
2: You can use shrimp. You can use really a large shrimp. The great thing about prawns is they come from like three places in the world: Costa Rica, Australia, and Nigeria.
1: Okay. Oh.
2: So, and they come in many different sizes. I like to have my prawns with the head on.
1: Uh-huh.
2: But, and then they look like this.
1: Right.
2: And then you just put these, boom. You put these right on the grill. You don't want the grill too hot because you don't want to smoke it up, but you want a little bit of that sizzle, right?
1: Sure.
2: And when you talk about summertime, are you ready for summer? Prawns or shrimp talk summer.
1: Yeah. And the great thing is they cook up fairly quick.
2: They cook quickly. This is great for large groups.
1: Mm-hmm.
2: You're trying to figure out what to do with family coming over.
1: Right.
2: Go get some large
1: shrimp.
2: Not
1: everybody eats meat.
2: Exactly.
1: So that's perfect.
2: And
1: now, once you've got your shrimp.
2: Once you've got
1: prawns,
2: the shrimp now, Al, come on now. It's all about this lemon pepper sauce.
1: Uh-oh.
2: All right? This is when you turn it up. So there's some hot sauce in here. So your favorite hot sauce, honey,
1: yeah,
2: a lot of lemon, and then you just drop that on top.
1: Oh,
2: now, does that not look good?
1: That looks good. Let's see
2: how it tastes. Come on, I'm going to jump in there with you.
1: Oh, that's fantastic. Mm. Sweet, spicy, the lemon. Man, that was good.
2: Now listen, I can stay here all day and eat this with
1: you. We could, but we've got other things to do.
2: But let's jump into collard greens.
1: Oh, yeah, the collard greens.
2: Now, we're not braising collard greens.
1: Oh, okay.
2: These are not your mama's collard greens.
1: Mm-mm.
2: This is raw collard greens.
1: Okay, which you always think, wow, it's so tough. You couldn't eat it raw.
2: No, but that's the great thing about collard greens. They're versatile.
1: Mm-hmm.
2: They're affordable now.
1: Right.
2: I used to want to say cheap, but they're not cheap no more.
1: Nothing's cheap
2: anymore. They're affordable. And this is a great thing. So you make this beautiful coconut dressing.
1: So what did you what was it? Like a toasted?
2: So some toasted cumin seeds.
1: Okay.
2: And you got to toast the cumin seeds because you want to get that effervescent.
1: Mm-hmm.
2: You want to bring it to life. So lime juice.
1: Yeah.
2: Coconut milk.
1: And if I can, just for a second, I want our
2: What's going on?
1: Can't do this without our crew. Let's take a look at our stage crew. They got to bring stuff
2: out
1: in this heat. They're getting this thing done. Thank you, guys. You guys are doing a great job.
2: So
1: really
2: some mustard here.
1: Uh-huh.
2: Ginger.
1: Yeah.
2: And then if you want it spicy, right, you can put a little bit of chipotle. I like to put it all out.
1: It's got a little smokiness in
2: exactly.
1: there.
2: Exactly. And then you blend that up.
1: Okay.
2: All right.
1: So that's your dressing.
2: So, collard greens, you like the stems?
1: I do like the stems.
2: Oh, so if you like the stems like me and Al, you can keep the stems in, or you can just pull it.
1: Okay.
2: And what I like to do with the stems is I pickle them.
1: Oh, nice.
2: So there's no waste, right?
1: You're right.
2: So humid out here, Al.
1: Nothing's working.
2: Nothing's working, right? And then you just roll them up really nice.
1: And you're basically going to chiffonade it?
2: Yeah. So if anybody ever comes to Rockefeller Center, go down the field trip.
1: Hell yeah.
2: My rice bowl shop. We just opened a new one.
1: Where?
2: Right in front of Columbia University, 114th Street in Broadway.
1: Those students are going to love that.
2: So, you heard Allie say that the students are going to love it. Send your kids to Columbia.
1: That's it. That's the main reason to do it. So, you end up with something looks like this.
2: Something like this. And then, you add in the beautiful ingredients. Some red onions. Some cucumbers.
1: Right.
2: Candy cashews.
1: Oh.
2: You can buy those in the store now. Azuki red beans.
1: And
2: azuki red beans. And then that dressing, right? And you just drizzle that right on top. And you mix that up.
1: Mm-hmm.
2: What you think? This is my famous collard green salad.
1: Man. This is bright. It's fresh.
2: Cool. And you can put these. You can put those prawns right on top.
1: You can add some
2: chicken to it. Some swordfish.
1: Layer this bad boy.
2: Exactly. All the things that speak summer. You know, I just mix it up. But you know, block parties for me are a thing.
1: That's fantastic. Thank you, sir. We appreciate
2: that,
1: Chef JJ. Thank you so much. Guess what? We are just getting started here on the Ultimate Summer Block Party on today, all day. J.J. Johnson's going to be back in our next hour with another delicious recipe. Coming up, then we're talking Mr. Adam Richman, my man.
2: Woo!
1: going to show us how Brooklyn does a block party with a crowd-pleasing recipe for the perfect handheld bite. And our own Today contributor, Joy Bauer, is here with two tasty and nutritious recipes. Everybody's going to love all that more as the Today Summer Block Party.

0: Bob's Ultimate Summer Block Party. We're here on the plaza cooking fun with a few of our faves. Nobody knows how to throw a party like my good buddy, TV personality, Adam Richman. He's so good, I screwed up his name. He's here with a delicious appetizer fit for the whole neighborhood. Don't forget, scan the QR code below for the recipe. So what do we got cooking, my friend?
1: We have pulled pork egg rolls.
0: Ooh.
2: Super delicious, right?
1: Like pulled pork egg rolls.
0: Wow, everybody loves egg rolls. Everybody loves pulled pork.
1: Exactly. So you can do this with store-bought stuff, but if you want to go from scratch, let's start with from-scratch coleslaw. So
0: What
1: we have is green cabbage, red cabbage, and carrots, and I salted it to get this excess moisture out of it.
0: Pro tip.
1: Yeah, well, the moisture is going to obviously break down.
0: So that keeps your coleslaw from getting watery.
1: Watery and that nice, thick, rich dressing breaking down. So we have some mayo, so if you wouldn't mind. We have some Dijon, we have some pickle juice, salt, sugar, pepper, and celery salt.
0: Boom.
1: So it's instead of just creamy and sweet, which is what most slaw is.
0: Right.
1: But again, feel free to use
0: whatever you want to do. No
1: judgment. Precisely. Now, you can buy pulled pork from your favorite barbecue spot. You can make it. I know that I gave the good people at Today Food a recipe for my buddy Myron Mixon where you can make the best, winningest man in competition barbecue.
0: Yep.
1: And he gave me a recipe for how to make pulled pork in your oven. So this will take roughly 4 hours start to finish. You could shred it with porks. You could just, with forks rather, you could just pull it apart with your hands. And you want to get it in chunks. That's excellent. Just mix it all up so it's all covered. And the cool thing with the slaw is, the longer it sits in your fridge,
0: the better
1: the flavor is going to be. So again, you can pull it off into big chunks, hence pulled pork.
0: Yes.
1: Break it up so that you can work with it into the small egg rolls.
0: Okay.
1: So once we have it, you can mix it with your sauce. You can heat it up with your sauce.
0: All right.
1: And we have our egg roll wrappers. You can use water. You can use an egg wash. But basically, we're going to put water around the edges. So that's basically our glue because there's enough starch on it. And then, again, you can use any pork you wish.
0: Yeah.
1: You can use char siu, whatever you want. But I like old school pulled pork. I used to get some from a guy in Cabot, Arkansas, Mean Pig Barbecue.
0: Wow.
1: And I used to get really delicious stuff. And then, again, the slaw of your choice. So I like this one because it's not so sweet. Because barbecue sauce tends to come with its own inherent sweetness.
0: Yep.
1: Then I put like just a drizzle of barbecue sauce right down the center of it, because it's already going to have a little bit of juiciness, if you will, from the actual pork.
0: Now, slow down on that fold. Now, show us how you do it.
1: So we go over and tuck it.
0: Okay.
1: Then bring the edges in as best we can.
0: Right.
1: And then roll her on up.
0: There you go.
1: And then we have that water to seal. Well, it doesn't tear apart because we're on a 102-degree day on the plaza.
0: Woo!
1: All right. Now, you can do this in a deep fryer or you can pan fry.
0: Mm-hmm.
1: You want an oil that's going to get to 355 degrees. You want some with a low smoke point.
0: Okay.
1: So peanut oil, excellent for frying. Safflower, also really good. Again, you want to lay stuff down away from you so you don't look like the Phantom of the Opera, if you can. So you want to keep it. I usually try to do the wrap side down because then it sort of sticks.
0: Okay.
1: So you want to get it till it's golden brown.
0: Mm-hmm.
1: You don't want to overcrowd the pan because obviously it's going to lower the amount of energy to actually make it. So we have a few of these cooking away. And then finally...
0: And I noticed there's like, you can have a dipping sauce of your choice.
1: So I'll give you my favorite peanut sauce, and it is the easiest thing ever. Creamy peanut butter, hot water, sriracha, and garlic.
0: Wow.
1: Oh, that's, you like?
0: That's fantastic.
1: See, and it's, the nice thing is it's a big, like, flavor punch without being super intense with the ingredients. So literally just use the hot water to get the peanut butter where you want it, olive oil and garlic in the pan. And then hot sauce if you need it.
0: Now, could you get to this point?
1: Yeah.
0: Put these in the fridge.
1: And to tighten them up.
0: To tighten them up.
1: 100%.
0: And so they're done ahead. And all you have to do the day of the party, drop them in the oven.
1: Exactly what I do. Coming from a Jewish family, the fact that my cousins always want pulled pork egg rolls makes me feel some kind of way. But yeah, that's exactly what I do. Make them in advance. And the same thing, the slaw intensifies with the flavor. So too does the pork when it's soaking up all the sauce and those fibers. It's sacrilegious, if you will.
0: But so delicious.
1: So delicious.
0: It's delicious sacrilegious.
1: It's sacrilegious deliciousness.
0: The best. Thank you, buddy. All
1: right. You guys having a good block party?
0: Adam Richman, ladies and gentlemen. Now, you always got to love at a bark party. You kind of mosey along the block. You walk around, and then you see a good buddy. And look, oh, my gosh, look who I just happened to run into. Joy Bauer.
3: Hey,
0: so good to see you.
3: Great to see
0: our Today nutrition and health expert. We always count on her to bring some healthy and hearty dishes to the party. And you've got a little something fun, a little something, a little cooling right
2: now.
0: Especially on a day like today.
2: Yes. And are we going to start right now?
0: Yeah, let's do it.
2: Amazing. Okay, so the first thing that I'm going to do, and you know that healthy food is my love language.
0: Of course.
2: So everything here is super simple. It's easy to make in bulk because I have massive block parties pretty much every weekend.
0: Do you really?
2: And also, it's totally scrumptious and seasonal. So we're starting with watermelon feta bites.
0: Well, right now, watermelon is at its peak.
2: Absolutely.
0: Yes.
2: And so I'm going to show you very quickly how I cut it because this will make the process very simple.
0: Uh-huh.
2: So I like to cut sticks, watermelon sticks, just like this, because then you very easily can produce a mass amount of these little cubes. And I should also say, we're using watermelon now.
0: Uh-huh.
2: You can swap in honeydew, cantaloupe, even chunks of pineapple. I did it with mango the other day.
0: Oh, wow.
2: It was delicious. Yeah. So now it's about skewering.
0: Right.
2: So we put the watermelon on a stick. Mm-hmm. We have naturally sweet, juicy watermelon coupled by feta because everything's better with feta.
0: Better with feta.
2: And so it's important when you're buying feta for this one, you don't want to get the crumbled, you want to get the cubes.
0: Right.
2: So we put this on. And now it's all about the mint. So this is going to be a nice aromatic mint leaf.
0: Right.
2: And we need something to drizzle on it.
0: Sure.
2: So let's take this. Now, normally, I would do a balsamic glaze.
0: Mm-hmm.
2: You get that zesty, tangy deliciousness.
0: Right.
2: But I also tried it with hot honey.
0: Ooh.
2: Pesto, barbecue sauce. Honestly, anything works. Let me open this. Hold on. Want to do that? Give it a squirt. Right over there.
0: There we go.
2: And you like pesto also, right?
0: Oh, yeah.
2: And so you actually have the perfect combination of this juicy, salty, savory, creamy. Mm.
0: And what's great about this is kind of salt, sweet.
2: Yes. Mm. And you can make a great big platter alternating the fruits as well. Even though I'm a little biased to watermelon, but really anything works.
0: I've never met anybody who had a watermelon bias.
2: But we all love watermelon. A bias towards watermelon.
0: I love watermelon.
2: I sing songs about watermelon.
0: Now corn is out there. The sweet seasonal corn.
2: Love corn. And so this is a southwestern corn salad that really complements anything that you're making. Hot dogs, burgers, steaks, chicken, anything that you are grilling, this will go with it. So I'm going to show you a little trick to get the kernels off of your corn.
0: Okay.
2: And by the way, you can also, if you want, swap in frozen corn or canned corn. But right now, ears of corn are, go for it. Okay. So we have a large bowl here.
0: Uh-huh.
2: Then you're going to take a smaller bowl, invert it down below.
0: Right.
2: You put your corn on top. You take your knife and you slice it off like that. And what that does is it catches all the kernels, because if you do it on a chopping block, sometimes they scatter all over the place.
0: And
2: they go a little wild.
0: So it all catches.
2: But you know what I also like to do? I just put it on the side, just like this.
0: Uh-huh.
2: And I slice
0: it like that.
2: Yeah. So either way, you get your kernels off. Now, here are our kernels.
0: Okay.
2: You're
0: going
2: to toss them on the skillet. You can also start with grilled corn on the cob, and then you could skip this step.
0: I was just going to say, because that's what I do. I like to, especially if we have extra, I just grill it up and put it in a...
2: You're going to make the salad.
0: Yeah. Boom.
2: And so I have a little bit of olive oil here, and we're just going to saute it for about 7 minutes. We want to get these beautiful char marks.
0: Like
2: yes. And when you do this, if you're not going to use your grilled corn, I'm going to tell you, Al, the kitchen starts to literally smell like buttered popcorn.
0: Ooh.
2: And sometimes you get some jumping actions, too, from the corn itself. Pop, pop, pop.
0: Right.
2: Yes. Now we're going to build it.
0: Okay.
2: So we have our corn here, and we're going to put in. You're going to scoop this in. This is a can of rinsed and drained black beans.
0: Okay.
2: I have chopped red bell pepper. Lots of color. Now we're going to put in red onion.
0: Okay.
2: The hardest part about this is just doing the chopping, and honestly, I'll chop the night before, jalapenos and cilantro.
0: Okay.
2: And now we're going to dress it up a little bit. Give this a mix first. I'm going to come around here.
0: Okay.
2: And I'm going to add in some lime juice.
0: Nice brightness.
2: Yes. And a little bit of olive oil. We don't have the extra olive oil here, but I would put in a little bit more of extra virgin olive oil.
0: Okay.
2: A little bit of cumin, honestly, because I love a bit of a kick, and salt and pepper. And this is ready to go. But what did we mention before?
0: Everything's better with feta.
2: Right. So this time you're going to use crumbles.
0: Okay.
2: And you're going to put a little bit on top. And honestly, this platter will be the hit of a party.
0: Let's
2: it's so delicious.
0: Try.
2: Yeah. Here you go. I wish I had an extra fork. What do you think?
0: Oh, that's great.
2: Easy, and you could double and triple the recipe so that you could make a great big batch. what I do is called mob meals because we have so much family in the backyard all the time. So,
0: well, in Brooklyn, mob meal means something else. That's another story.
2: It just means extra large, gigantic, healthy food. Well,
0: all righty, Joy, thank you. It's always good to see you. All right, for this recipe and all the recipes from our block party, just scan the QR code below with your smartphone. Coming up next, we got Chef Jordan Andino. He's going to share a summer barbecue staple with a twist you do not want to miss. And David Rose joins us to make delicious mac and cheese bites. Let me tell you, I've had these before. They will change your life. The fun continues after Al's ultimate summer block party stays.

0: We are back with more from Al's Ultimate Summer Block Party. I am joined now by Chef Jordan Andino. Give it up for Jordan.
1: Let's go!
0: Yeah. He is the chef and co-founder of the Carriage House here in New York. Jordan's also going to share his recipe for a really interesting summer barbecue staple. Okay, chicken wings, yes, but yes. No, there's a twist. What is that twist?
1: All right, this is chicken adobo wings. Ah. Now, Al, chicken adobo is a national dish of the Philippines.
0: Oh, by the way, I got to mention, scan the QR code below to follow along and get the recipe.
1: Yes,
0: all right,
1: check it out. Okay, Filipinos are known for chicken adobo, okay? Uh-huh. It's soy, garlic, vinegar braised chicken. I turn that into a chicken wing because that's perfect for a summer block party,
0: all
1: right?
0: All right, grab and go.
1: So what we're going to do is we're going to start here with some sugar cane vinegar called Datu Puti.
0: Okay, then if you can't get that, what could you use?
1: Regular white vinegar, or even rice wine vinegar.
0: Oh, okay.
1: Yeah? This is dark soy. It's more concentrated on the salinity. Mm-hmm. Yeah. Then give it a little bit more flavor. And then right here, this is some oyster sauce because you always need that sweet element.
0: Okay.
1: And whenever I cook, I love to have a sweet. So that's some sriracha right there.
0: Oh, so a little spice.
1: But I definitely got to have that spice. Once it's in there, you're going to give it a nice little whisk. Do that up.
0: Okay.
1: So once it whisks, what you want to do is you're going to throw your wings in there. As the wings sit, they need to marinate.
0: Okay.
1: I would say at minimum 4 to 6 hours.
0: Could you leave it overnight?
1: Leaving it overnight would be best.
0: Okay.
1: Yeah, at minimum 4 to 6 hours overnight, you're going to do it. So you're just going to let it sit, make sure everything's fully submerged, ready to go.
0: Okay.
1: Once you have that, then we'll get to it. Now, you're going to make your breading, okay? Because you want that nice little texture.
0: Okay.
1: Right? Chicken wings, when you want them crisp,
0: sure.
1: You got to have it. So now we're going to put in a little bit of a bay leaf. We're going to get this going, and we're just going to chop this up.
0: Zoom.
1: Chop up the bay leaves. You want everything nice and homogenous in terms of the texture.
0: Okay.
1: Once that's done, you throw it into your bowl.
0: Right.
1: And then you add your seasoning and your flavor. Of course, you need to accent a little bit of salt, garlic powder, onion powder to help elevate that base flavor, some brown sugar to balance it out, and then in some paprika because paprika is always delicious.
0: Could you use smoked if you like?
1: You could use smoked, especially if you're going barbecue on a grill. Okay. I would obviously say that works. Then here's the trick, cornstarch. The crispiest wings in the world, cornstarch.
0: Wow, yeah, pro tip.
1: Cornstarch,
0: everyone. Cornstarch.
1: So you put it in. Once it's there, give it a nice little whisk. There you go.
0: Okay.
1: And it's ready to rock. So all from there. Wings have marinated 4 to 6 hours at best overnight.
0: Mm-hmm.
1: So we're just going to throw them in there.
0: So you dredge them in here?
1: We're just going to dredge them right here. And you just toss everything ready to go. Like so. Oops. Toss it up, Al. There you go. Look at that. Crispy wings. And then once they're done, you have a napkin right there for you. And once they're done, they look like this. So now from this point, you can either deep fry them, you can bake them.
0: Right.
1: You can even
0: roast them. Could you grill them?
1: You can grill them for sure.
0: Okay.
1: It would be delicious. Now what we're going to do is we're going to make our dip. Every wing needs a dip.
0: Every wing needs a
1: Every
0: dip.
1: Every wing needs a dip. I don't.
0: Everybody say
1: making.
0: Together. Every wing needs a dip.
1: There yes, it you does. Go. All right. Nice. So now what we're going to do is we'll start with a base of sour cream. Mm-hmm. Lemon juice is going to elevate all those flavors.
0: Could you use like a Greek yogurt if you're
1: Greek yogurt? Labneh would work really well.
0: Okay.
1: Creme fraiche if you want to get fancy. Oh, okay. Take your pick. Now we have coconut milk.
0: Oh.
1: Coconut cream, coconut
0: full fat,
1: milk work.
0: Full fat,
1: yeah, you want all of that.
0: That's right.
1: That's going to give you that nice island flavor. Add some sugar and some salt to help accent that. There you go, Al. Best sous chef ever right here, by the way. Come on, Al. All right, there you go.
0: Okay.
1: So then
0: that's your dip.
1: That's your dip. So then you have your wings and your dip. Please. This is for you to try.
0: Here we go.
1: Here. Come on, let's see.
0: By the way, what about you for summer? What was summer like for you, Jordan?
1: Growing up, summer for me was my birthday's in the summer. So all of these barbecues, grilled skewers, chicken wings, and big familial gatherings in hot East Coast humidity. that was my summer. What do you think of the wing?
0: These are amazing.
1: They're good, right? Oh. You have texture, you have spice, a little bit of sweet, and of course that coconut cream comes in.
0: Wow.
1: Oh, yeah.
0: That's fantastic.
1: How good is that?
0: Wow. And you can, make up a big batch.
1: Man, well, so many.
0: Jordan, always good to see you.
1: Thank you, Al.
2: Appreciate it, man.
0: Have a great summer.
1: We're doing it.
0: Hey, don't forget, catch Jordan on his Netflix show, Cook at All Costs.
1: That's right.
0: Right next door, we got another. You know what's interesting? All these chefs are too darn good looking.
3: Got to keep up with you, Al.
0: Right here, my man, chef, cookbook author, David Rose. Putting a spin on an old favorite, mac and cheese. Here's the difference. It makes it a perfect little portable snack for any block party. You have done this on the show before.
3: Yeah.
0: Life changer.
3: Yes, sir. Yes, sir. You know, it's all about portion control. Somebody's taking too much of the mac and cheese. You go, and there's no more left. So portion control.
0: Right.
3: You got 20 guests, make 20 portions.
0: There you go. Yeah. Boom. All right. So how do we get started?
3: All right. So first things first, we want to make our cheese sauce. So that starts with a simple rule. So, you know, equal parts fat, equal parts flour.
0: Right.
3: So you want to carefully, you want to whisk that for me, Al?
0: Okay, you bet.
3: As you know, you add the flour little by little. You want the flour to dissolve into the butter.
0: Right.
3: And that's going to be our thickening agent. So,
0: so
3: little
0: this
3: by
0: is
3: little.
0: Basically a roux?
3: Exactly. You know, so it's going to be a thickening agent to make it nice and creamy. Mm-hmm. Nice and saucy. All right, so once that's all in there, we're gonna put the heavy cream in there once that comes together. So you cook that till you know it's not clumpy anymore and
0: right.
3: it's smooth.
0: Right.
3: And it's roux-like. It looks kind of like a peanut butter kind of, you know, base.
0: Okay.
3: All right? So as you do that, little by little, you're adding heavy cream, you know? And
0: all
3: why
0: right.
3: not milk, you know? If we're going to do it, let's do
0: let's
3: it.
0: Go.
3: Let's not
0: Come
3: skimp,
0: on.
3: You know, it's summertime.
0: Because they're small
3: yeah,
0: portions.
3: Yeah, they're small bites. So, you know, every little bit counts. A little bit of heavy cream. And you bring that to a boil.
0: A boil.
3: Yeah. So okay. once you do that by doing that slowly like that right there, getting all those clumps out, mm-hmm. making that nice creamy sauce.
0: Smooth.
3: Because you got to have a creamy mac and cheese.
0: Of course you
3: know? You
0: do.
3: All right. So once that comes up, what you want to do is you want to temper the eggs in there. The eggs
0: okay.
3: are going to get it nice and stiff because a lot. I'm going to leave that right here.
0: Oh,
3: I'm going to show
0: okay.
3: you the tempering part.
0: Oh,
3: right now.
0: You're going to go
3: yeah,
0: from that
3: normal
0: to that.
3: Normal mac and cheese, but if
0: right.
3: that's the roux,
0: yes.
3: it's going to fall apart and be creamy, which is great.
0: Right.
3: But we want bite, so you kind of want to stiffen it up. So.
0: Right.
3: So the egg's
0: going to
3: do that.
0: Gotcha.
3: You don't want to just add the egg in there because it's going to curdle.
0: Right.
3: So little by little, we call this tempering. So you're going to take that whisk, little by little, and incorporate that roux, that bechamel base in there, little by little. And that's going to incorporate the egg, get it nice and thickened and
0: mm-hmm.
3: stiff.
0: Without overheating.
3: Without overheating, exactly. See? So these little things right here make all the difference.
0: Pro tip, baby.
3: Pro tip, baby.
0: Pro tip.
3: All right? So once you get that nice and tempered and it's brought the eggs up to the same temperature of that, you're going to put that back into here.
0: Uh-huh.
3: Yes. There you go. You've done it a time or two before, haven't you, Al?
0: Yeah, I know.
3: There
0: I've
3: you
0: never,
3: go.
0: I've never done the egg temper.
3: Uh-huh. See? These little things right here, these little chefy tricks make mm-hmm. everything. So you whisk that all together.
0: Tricks.
3: And while you're doing that, you're going to turn the heat off or turn it down. Then we're going to add our cheeses in there. So
0: okay.
3: cheddar cheese,
0: mm-hmm.
3: sharp cheddar is a must
0: yes.
3: in there.
0: Oh, yeah.
3: You guys like cheddar cheese? They like cheddar cheese.
0: Sadly,
3: all right.
0: We can't give you one. I wish we could. But
3: I'm going to sneak you one. Don't tell Al, okay?
0: Uh-oh.
3: All right. So cheddar cheese.
0: Uh-huh.
3: All right. We're going to put a little bit of Parmesan for that nice kind of
0: oh.
3: nutty sharpness.
0: Uh-huh.
3: And this we get real creative. You like Monterey, you like Swiss, you like Pepper Jack, do what you want to do. We are smoking and grilling, so smoke Gouda.
0: Oh, yeah.
3: Boom, like that.
0: Everything's Gouda uh-huh. with Gouda.
3: Gouda with Gouda, yes, sir. And then we have our seasoning. Salt, smoked paprika, garlic, and black pepper.
0: Mm-hmm.
3: All right? So once that's all incorporated, Al, we want to slide over here.
0: Okay.
3: We have our noodles pre-cooked.
0: All right.
3: These are elbow mac and cheese right
0: uh-huh.
3: here, but, you know, I like using cavatappi sometimes.
0: Right.
3: Those ridges kind of bring all that cheese together.
0: That's right.
3: All right. So we have our cheese sauce, Al.
0: Right.
3: This is the fun part. We're going to count it down. That's the cheese sauce, which is nice and melted
0: mm-hmm.
3: and incorporated. We're going to add the elbow into there.
0: Okay.
3: So I'm going to have you guys count it down. On three, Al's going to pour. Y'all ready?
0: Uh-oh.
3: All right. So one. We're going to add it in here. There we go.
0: Oh.
3: We're going to add that in there. Put that there, Al.
0: Oh.
3: There we go. There we go.
0: I was confused.
3: Okay. Add it in there.
0: Would
3: so have
0: been a lot
3: that,
0: messier. Right. messier.
3: There we go. All right. So three. Two, one. There you go.
0: Oh.
3: All right. Thank
0: All
3: you,
0: right.
3: guys. All right. Then you get that nice and mixed together and nice and creamy and dreamy.
0: Ooh.
3: Everything nice and incorporated, right?
0: Mm-hmm.
3: Doesn't
0: right.
3: that look good?
0: Oh, my God.
3: Now,
0: gosh.
3: We could eat that the way it is right
0: could,
3: now.
0: Of course you could.
3: You know, but you could add even more flavor by smoking it out. So what I like doing is I spray this so it releases a little
0: uh-huh.
3: bit of cooking spray.
0: Right.
3: And on the bottom, I like adding breadcrumbs.
0: Oh, sure.
3: And I like adding cheese. It's going to give it texture
0: mm-hmm.
3: and a nice crunchy exterior and also allow it to release.
0: Okay, when your mom made
3: yeah.
0: Baked macaroni.
3: Yes, sir.
0: Cheese.
3: Yeah.
0: Breadcrumbs on top?
3: Breadcrumbs on top sometimes,
0: okay.
3: yes. Uh-huh.
0: Yeah.
3: I know sometimes in some households, breadcrumbs is sacrilegious,
0: yeah,
3: but I'm all about
0: no,
3: texture.
0: All, no, no.
3: I'm a texture junkie.
0: Yeah.
3: So we're going to add some Parmesan cheese in there as well.
0: Okay.
3: Give it a nice texture. Yes, there we go, Al. See? I love this. Doesn't that look good already, my friend?
0: Oh, my gosh.
3: There we go. All right. Now we're going to take a scoop.
0: Oh,
3: and we're going
0: like
3: to go ahead and put
0: soup.
3: It in there. Yeah.
0: Mm-hmm.
3: So the great thing about this is it's a one or two bite, depending how hungry you are.
0: Sure.
3: And it really kind of, you know, drives home that portion control.
0: And
3: yeah.
0: And you don't really feel bad about
3: no,
0: it.
3: No, you don't feel bad.
0: Uh-huh.
3: All right.
0: So you would put that, and you
3: uh-huh.
0: put that in
3: and
0: the oven.
3: And a little bit of Parmesan cheese on top of that as well. Yeah. So
0: now, could you,
3: the,
0: if you had your grill going.
3: Yeah.
0: And you had like a hot side and a cool side.
3: Yes.
0: Could you put that in there?
3: This right here, this recipe, I actually smoke it in that big green egg.
0: Oh.
3: Yeah, or the grill. But
0: oh,
3: you
0: the
3: could
0: big
3: also,
0: green egg.
3: Yeah,
0: can't
3: so you know, they're small, they cook pretty quickly.
0: Sure.
3: 15, 18 minutes, and what you have is crispy, decadent, creamy bites. I'm going to let you be the judge, Al.
0: That's fantastic.
3: Right? I'm going to join you, my friend. Cheers. Block party to end all block parties with this right here, my friend.
0: Hey, tell me, David, did you go, when you were a kid, did you go camping or anything like that? What did you do in the summer?
3: Actually, when I was a kid, not so much. The older I've gotten really into it. Oh. And I actually came from a round trip, Utah and back to Atlanta. And along the way, I camped and just lived off the land and unplugged. It was amazing. You got to come with me, Al. Did Al come camping with me? Al should come camping with me.
0: What's your favorite go-to recipe when you're on an open campfire?
3: Huh? Steak, baby.
0: Steak.
3: Steak. Ribeye, luscious ribeye. Get that nice char on there. Mm-hmm. Medium rare. Slice that up with some, you know, potatoes.
0: When you're
3: all about it.
0: But when you're camping, so what do you bring with you to cook? I mean, to use as your cooking utensil.
3: I either use a fire, a nice grill grate over that,
0: okay.
3: Or you have an induction burner, or you have a lot of these products out here, they have little propane tanks where you can put the pan on there.
0: Uh-huh.
3: So it's really, really come along since, you know, the olden days where you're camping. It's a whole different game.
0: The olden days.
3: Whole different
0: game. Back then when you rode in on a mule.
3: Yeah.
0: That's right.
3: We
0: stayed in a lean-to. David Rhodes, good
3: all
0: to see
3: that.
0: You, my
3: yes.
0: friend.
3: Guess Thank what? You.
0: David's going to come back in just a little bit with another delicious summer dish for our summer bash. Coming up, one of our neighbors here in the Rockefeller Plaza, Chef Greg Backstrom, is going to be joining us to make a summer squash salad bursting with flavor. It bursts so much, you have to stand back. And the game of the summer, cornhole. Why is it called cornhole? Well, we'll find out when we talk to three professional cornhole players sharing their secrets. All that and more coming up on Al's Ultimate Summer Block Party right here on Today All Day.

0: welcome back to our ultimate summer block party. And we've got one of our 30 Rock neighbors here to show us his favorite block party dish, 5 Acres Chef Greg Backstrom. Greg, yeah, good to see you. The restaurant looks fantastic downstairs, and
1: thank
0: I know you
1: sir.
0: Guys are going to be changing things up a little bit and even expanding it more,
1: yeah,
0: making it so terrific.
1: Yeah.
0: So what are we making? I mean, before I say that, I keep forgetting, you have to, if you want to try this recipe, and you will, scan the QR code and get all of the ingredients. So now, what are we making here?
1: We're going to make like a super summery summer squash salad.
0: Ooh. Okay.
1: So it's like very farmer's market driven,
0: uh-huh,
1: but it won't be, it'll be very bright. We're going to use some Asian ingredients to make a dressing. So to make like a Thai vinaigrette,
0: mm-hmm,
1: we're going to use palm sugar as the sweetener.
0: Now, if you can't get palm sugar, is there something?
1: You could substitute with sugar. Just
0: okay.
1: Use a little bit less, though.
0: Got it.
1: So this is fish sauce.
0: Okay.
1: And then this is lime juice.
0: So that brightens it up.
1: Yeah. So it's a dressing with no fat. So it's pretty healthy. So we throw some a big chili in there, like,
0: mm-hmm,
1: it's a red jalapeno, some
0: right,
1: garlic, and then these are lime leaves,
0: oh,
1: that we just crush up.
0: That's interesting. I thought it was bay leaf.
1: Then this, we have lemongrass, and we basically just, you know, clean up the outsides. And, you know, it doesn't have to be too serious.
0: Right.
1: You just pop it in, turn it on, and it'll blend up, and that's what we have down on the end.
0: Okay. So that's done.
1: Yeah. So that's the dressing.
0: Right.
1: And then we're going to have like a crouton or a topping to the salad. So it's toasted dried shrimp.
0: Oh.
1: It's easier to find than you would think.
0: Interesting.
1: Cashews.
0: Mm-hmm.
1: Those get blended up. And once blended, we have it here. We add crispy shallots to it.
0: Oh.
1: So we're going to take shallots,
0: uh-huh,
1: on a mandolin. Watch your fingers.
0: Yes.
1: Go slow. You start it with it off.
0: Right.
1: You break them in there. And what you'll end up getting is these little fried rings.
0: Oh.
1: Once it comes to a low simmer, eventually,
0: uh-huh,
1: they'll get nice and crispy, and you'll get these guys here.
0: Oh, that looks lovely.
1: So we just make a mix of those three ingredients,
0: uh-huh,
1: and it becomes our little crunchy topping for our salads.
0: Nice. Mm-hmm.
1: So then here's like the zoodles or the sort of the healthy part. So we use summer squash, like yellow zucchini, basically, and green zucchini. The trick is you don't really want to use the inside part because it's too watery.
0: Oh.
1: So you just kind of, you know, safely,
0: oh,
1: go like 2-3 times each time,
0: mm-hmm,
1: and you'll have these nice long noodles. You'll bring it here. You know, it doesn't have to be that serious. Any herbs you want. We got mint, we got basil and cilantro, and then that dressing.
0: Yeah.
1: And we just give it a quick little toss.
0: Could you put mint in there if you wanted?
1: Yeah, mint. I mean, honestly, if you didn't even want to do it with these ingredients, I've done it a lot with like orange and olives instead.
0: Oh, wow.
1: And so you just dress it like 5 minutes before you want to eat it.
0: Okay.
1: And
0: so in other words, you could do the separate ingredients ahead of time, leave them in the fridge, and then assemble.
1: Yeah,
0: all the day up.
1: You just need something very acidic, you know, like a that. In this case, it's the lime juice.
0: Uh-huh.
1: So lime juice, red wine vinegar, whatever you have.
0: And then your crunchy topping.
1: So it's like a very bright, summery, mm-hmm, squash salad, and everyone likes a good fork twirl.
0: Oh. Kind of like a little pasta or the zoodle.
1: Good daytime salad.
0: Oh, that's fantastic.
1: Thanks, yeah.
0: What is summer food, block party, camping? What have you done when you were growing up?
1: Well, I was in the Boy Scouts for like 15 years.
0: Oh, wow.
1: So a lot of my summers were camping with my father and my brother. And then, we lived in a nice neighborhood that had a block party every year.
0: Wow, that's fantastic. Well, this is a perfect addition to it. Greg,
1: yeah,
0: thanks so much.
1: Thanks. I'll see you
0: good
1: down there.
0: See you. All right.
1: Yeah.
0: Hey, so what's a block party without some games? Well, we've got one that has seemed to explode. Cornhole, one of the most popular activities at neighborhood gatherings this morning. We've got three of the best cornhole players in the country joining us. We've got Lori Duhl, Yeti Irwan, and Moses Azuda. They are pros in the American Cornhole League. I never knew there was an American Cornhole League. That's fantastic. So how did you guys get into cornhole?
2: So we all started playing cornhole at our local leagues and started to become bigger and started travel going to our regionals, conference, and our national, our world championships, which are next week.
0: So Yeti, why is it called cornhole?
3: Oh, I think because when it just started, it's the people that play it in the beginning, they play the bags filled with corn.
0: Oh, very good. And Moses, have you grown up playing cornhole?
4: No, I've actually, somewhat. I've been playing since I was about 15.
0: All right, how old are you now?
4: 18, about 30.
0: All right, all, Like a third of your life. It's unbelievable.
1: Right, almost,
0: or a quarter
1: yeah.
0: of your life. All right, so why don't you show, are there certain moves to cornhole?
3: There's a certain way to throw the bat.
1: You and Yeti will go down there and Yeti's going to teach you
2: how to play.
0: So show us how we do this.
3: Okay. So, first of all, every bag in the pro, like, you know, usually every bag have two sides. Uh-huh. So this is the slick side, which is faster, and this is the sticky side.
0: Uh-huh.
3: And then when you throw the bags, mm-hmm. when you release it, your fingers, it's called finger blast.
0: A finger blast.
3: A finger blast. So you use your fingers to spin the bag. So it will be flat in the air, spinning.
0: Okay, so it's spinning like you're tossing a pie, a pizza pie.
3: Yes.
0: Okay.
3: That is correct.
0: All right. So,
3: so
0: here we go, the blast. All right.
1: There you go. Let's see you throw one out.
3: This
0: is not going to go well.
3: So is
0: it the only goal? See, it says the red zone. Is it obviously the goal is to get it in there? But if you're, is there like you're knocking your opponent? Is it like a shuffleboard where you've got to knock somebody's bag off to keep them from going?
1: So what the red zone is for is like say if Yeti had a bag. Right here.
0: Right.
1: But we call it the red zone because it's still possible to get that bag back into the hole if Yeti was to shoot straight for the hole, hit this corner and pull it back in. That's why we call it the red zone.
0: Uh-huh.
1: To let us know that it's still there.
0: I
1: to
0: see.
1: Be dragged.
0: Okay.
2: You can always play defense.
1: There you go.
2: Shuffleboard.
1: A little high. You got it.
0: Yeah, a little high.
2: They're a little bit higher. Okay. You want a nice arc on it.
0: Nice arc. Okay.
3: Yeah, go up
0: ahead,
3: a little
0: Yeti,
3: bit.
0: Oh.
1: Just a little.
3: Throw it a little too hard.
0: It's like I'm bowling.
3: So, go up like that.
1: Go, up. Yeah, there you go.
3: Yeah.
1: You keep your arm a little straighter. You got it.
3: Oh, gosh. I'm missing right now.
1: It is.
0: Oh.
1: That one looked pretty good.
0: It looked good.
3: One more.
0: Okay, one more.
2: Yeah. Come on,
0: one
2: Al.
0: More.
3: Lift it up.
1: There it is. Oh.
0: Oh, all right. Very good. Well, Laura Yeti and Moses, thank you so much. Very exciting. And we found out why it's called cornhole. Up next, we're going to move on to dessert with Milk Bar owner Christina Tozzi. And my buddies from the third hour today will join us live for her summertime skillet cookie recipe. Don't go anywhere. Loads more Block Party Bites coming up on the second hour of our ultimate summer Block Party. Christina will be back. Alejandro Ramos will be back. Adam Richman will be back. This is a party. You guys having a good time? It's the summer Block Party. Your Al's. Summer Block.

0: We're having a great time. We've got so many of our great friend chefs. It's a perfect way to celebrate the best parts of summer, thanks to our sponsor, Good & Gather, only available at Target. Joining me right now, Milk Bar owner and dessert queen, Christina Tosi, going to show us how to make a summertime skillet cookie. I love this.
1: I mean, who doesn't love a skillet cookie for the summertime?
0: Woo!
1: So for me, baking has a place at a block party.
0: Yes.
1: 100%. But I brought this recipe with me today because, like, you can feel the energy out here, right? Like, it's convivial. It feels like a reunion. There's togetherness. And you don't want to spend all your time hiding out in the kitchen prepping, right?
0: No. You can do this and then bring it out
1: later.
0: You
1: can do this. You can buy store-bought. Like, there's so many ways around it. I'm going to show you how we get it done from scratch.
0: Oh, my good
1: You're
0: friend
1: You're my cookie
0: Craig
1: monster, right?
2: My friend looks warm.
0: Oh, thank you. Thank you.
1: What do you think?
0: Chick is us. I like it. Very impressive.
1: Craig's always got your back.
0: He is.
1: Okay, so we're going to start with 2 sticks of butter.
0: Okay.
1: You're
0: going to
1: give me a little light brown sugar.
0: Okay.
1: I'm going to go granulated sugar in the mix. It's a nice little combo. This is going to be a chocolate chip based cookie, so I like a little light brown sugar, a little granulated sugar. If you were going to go more of like a fruity sugar cookie vibe, go all granulated sugar.
0: Okay.
1: The sugars really help set the tone of the flavors that are going to come after. From there, we're going to scrape down the bowl.
0: Right.
1: It takes one egg and a whole lot of vanilla extract.
0: Mm.
1: The secret to any great chocolate chip cookie, by the way. You want to get on vanilla?
0: Okay.
1: I'll go egg in the mix. You can make this dough ahead of time, which is really great.
0: Oh, that's
1: We
0: great.
1: Also make this cookie dough and we sell it at Target.
0: Oh, my gosh.
1: You can get a cornflake chocolate chip marshmallow cookie dough or a fruity cereal cookie dough. So different strokes for different folks.
0: I like that.
1: And then it's dry ingredient time.
0: Okay.
1: So we're
0: going to
1: do the normal dry ingredients first.
0: Okay.
1: Flour,
0: okay.
1: Salt, baking powder, baking soda.
0: Any particular order you want?
1: No, just all in the mix here. I mean, do you want a job? I feel like you could work at the Milk Bar
0: Kitchen.
1: There's
0: some days I need one.
1: We'd hire you.
0: I'm there.
1: Look at this man. He's taking control.
0: Pay me in cookies.
1: So here's a real... Go for it.
0: Okay.
1: Here's a real tip for a cookie like this. If you're going to make a cookie and add a bunch of fun stuff at the end, you add your basic dry ingredients first. You bring your dough together just to what I call it shaggy, so it's not all the way mixed, so it stays nice and fudgy and dense.
0: Right.
1: And then you add what I call the fun stuff.
0: Okay.
1: So cornflake crunch, marshmallows, chocolate chips, right?
0: Mm.
1: It's salty, it's sweet, it's a
0: Got
1: whole lot of energy.
0: Going for it.
1: And then everything goes in the mix because we know we still have mixing to go.
0: Right.
1: So adding this stuff into the dough is going to give us texture and goo and personality.
0: Okay, so we're mixing
1: our
0: dough.
1: You pull out the skillet.
0: Mm-hmm.
1: So this skillet has been preheated. You can make the skillet cookie in an oven, 350, or hand it to the person manning the grill.
0: Oh, my
1: or
0: gosh.
1: Or womaning the personing the
0: personing
1: grill, right?
0: The grill.
1: So you preheat the skillet so you get a nice crust on the bottom of your cookie. It goes straight into a seasoned skillet. Grease it if you don't have a seasoned skillet. And all you do is you take your spatula and you spread it out just so it reaches the end. And then you go fun stuff. So whatever you think meets the personality of the cookie you're trying to make.
0: Mm-hmm.
1: There you go.
0: Oh, I like the salty sweet.
1: The salty sweet. We've
0: cookies.
1: Got... So these cookies are our super crunchy cookies.
0: Mm.
1: They're new to the aisles of the grocery store. That's brown butter chocolate chip to bring the flavor personality. Look at him. He's
0: it's like a cookie.
1: I've been out here all day.
0: All right.
1: So milkbarstore.com, we got all the recipes for you. We got all the cookie energy for your summer block party.
0: When you think summer, what are some of your summer memories?
1: So we were just joking in the back, all the chefs together.
0: Mm-hmm.
1: And I was like, I never went to sleepaway camp. My mom sent me to Ohio, where my grandparents live. And she was like, you're going to live that farm life the way that I was raised.
0: Oh, my God.
1: To keep you, like, I don't want you to be a city girl. I want you to be, like, I want you to appreciate where corn is grown and how to mow the lawn and all that sort of stuff.
0: You know, it's so funny you say that, because that was one of my regrets. I had all these friends in my neighborhood who had family like down south, and they'd go down south for like 2 weeks, 3 weeks, a month. My family literally was within a mile.
1: But
0: we had nowhere to go.
1: Wait, so what did you do? Block party?
0: We would go, we would have backyard barbecues. People would come over. And we would also go here in New York, about 40 miles north is Bear Mountain, whatever.
1: Oh, yeah,
0: which we'd always
1: sure.
0: call upstate, which is really, in that it's just a suburb.
1: There's a lot more upstate New York than Bear Mountain.
0: But it would be a caravan.
1: Swimming?
0: No, swimming, some swim. But it would be a caravan of station wagons going up, you know.
1: Skillet cookieing on the grill?
0: Yes, absolutely. I mean, so that's really great.
1: Oh, I love it. Are you ready
0: for a try
1: slice
0: a little
1: of this?
0: The chocolate.
1: Oh, this thing is gooey. You can s'mores it up. Oh, my friends. This you ready?
0: So good.
1: Hold on, let me get a slice in here.
0: Okay.
1: What's your favorite kind of cookie, by the way?
0: You know what? I either a chocolate chip or an oatmeal raisin.
1: Oh, okay. I see. There's a little parchment under here.
0: Oh, they did some parchment to keep it from sticking.
1: There you
0: which
1: go.
0: Which seemed to defeat the purpose. But there here we go.
1: Tell me you're mad at that. You're not mad at that.
0: Never mad at that. Well, that does it for the first hour. Come on over, Christina. It does it for the first hour of our ultimate summer block party. I want to thank all of our chefs and the cornhole players who helped us kick off our summer special. Christina, you're going to be back in the next hour. What do you got?
1: I got strawberry corn cookie bars for you, my friend.
0: You eat that while you play cornhole. So it doesn't get much more summery than that. Our ultimate summer block party continues right after the break. Don't go away. Right here. Woo!

0: party. It's the Today All Day Ultimate Summer Block Party. I'm Al Roker. Hey, we got a very special, because we're hosting our very first block party right here on the plaza, thanks to our sponsor, Good & Gather, only at Target. We're cooking up an epic party with tasty treats that will have your whole neighborhood talking. We got J.J. Johnson, J.J. Johnson right here. Okay, he's got festive finger foods. Milk Bar's Christina Tosi back with a summery dessert you don't want to miss. Adam Richman, Alejandro Ramos right there, and more. Scan the QR code at the bottom of your screen with your smartphone for all the recipes. Of course, Block Party wouldn't be complete without fun and games. And we are going to be joined by a New York staple, the elite Brooklyn Jumpers. These are not them. These are not them. I don't ever want to see that. You guys look like the Blues Brothers. I need you. Little throwback here. Block parties are a beloved American tradition. No surprise why, as long as there's no dancing like that. They bring community together. Our friend Hoda Kotb dug into the history behind the social phenomenon.
1: When summer hits its peak, neighbors from coast to coast pour out onto the pavement. America loves a block party. It's an epic get-together set in the street with everything from grilling and games to music and dancing. The beloved tradition dates back more than a century. A New York Times article from 1923 calls the block party a social phenomenon. And over the years, the neighborhood gathering evolved into a full-on celebration, often even including live entertainment, vendors, even rides. When residents close the streets, the traffic ends and the party begins.
0: Oh, that I love it. Thanks, Hoda. We really appreciate that. Well, I got another New York staple here, TV personality Alan Adam Richman. I did it again. I said,
2: that's
0: I'm
2: okay.
0: Alan. Adam Richman, who's back with a summer dish you're going to want to share with friends and neighbors. You already had me at sautéed onions.
2: Yes. So but basically what we're going to do is we're going to slice the onion nice and thin, you know, make a nice little, like, claw with your finger. And you could even use a mandolin, but you want to get these nice, nice thin slices. Mm-hmm. So once we have the onion sliced, then we're going to caramelize them down to roughly this consistency.
0: Wow.
2: And an easy way
0: to how do you do that?
2: I mean, so just oil, butter, and thyme. You don't want to, and a little bit of salt, but not the spice,
0: like,
2: thyme.
0: No, this could take like 20 minutes.
2: Not even. And
0: okay.
2: You want to make sure you don't have the heat too high, because when they pass this caramelized color, they get burnt and it kind of tastes kind of nasty. So what we're going to do is not
0: eat much.
2: So we're going to add some of this wonderful Good & Gather beef stock that we have, and that's going to help sort of bring up the beefiness. And a little trick, and this my dad even used to use in his hamburgers for the block parties.
0: Is this
2: onion
0: Lipton's
2: soup mix?
0: Yeah.
2: Onion soup mix.
0: Oh.
2: So you're going to put
0: my mom used to put that in meatloaf.
2: Amazing in meatloaf. Incredible in meatloaf. My pop used to use either meatloaf seasoning, McCormick's meatloaf seasoning, or the soup mix. So you want to get this going. You want to eventually come to a boil and then simmer it.
0: Okay.
2: And then while it's actually simmering, we're going to just take some thinly sliced roast beef. You could just buy this from your local deli.
0: Already cooked.
2: Right. And so this is inspired by one of my favorite places in Brooklyn at Nostrand and Avenue U called Brennan and Carr.
0: Oh, my gosh.
2: And they make a sandwich.

0: It's called the KFJ, the knife and fork job. Mm. So I call this my knife and fork job casserole. So this is what that will eventually look like.
1: Okay.
0: And plus, because it's cold, it's going to soak up all that broth. We take potato rolls. You can get the dinner roll size. You lay it on the bottom.
1: Right.
0: And then what we're going to do is basically just take a whole honking bunch of the, that's a technical term.
1: It is.
0: A honking bunch.
1: That's a, it's from the French, isn't it?
0: Yeah, from Le Honk.
1: Le Honk.
0: Le Honk. Le bunch, le honk.
1: We've known each other too long.
0: Mais bien sûr. Have you ever been my
1: late... chef?
0: Exactly. We worked together at Vandelay Industries years ago. He was my latex salesman.
1: And you want to be my latex salesman.
0: Exactly. So basically, we're going to layer this on there. And
1: there used to be a lot more of this, but we tell her about the shrinkage, Jerry.
0: I was in the pool, Al. I was in the pool. Anyway, so we're going to lay this down there. And the broth, obviously, the beef is cooked into it.
1: Sure.
0: We want to layer in as much of the broth as we can, about roughly to the height of the last bun.
1: Okay.
0: KFJ stands for knife and fork job, and that's basically what we're going to do. So once we layer it on, we're going to layer in some Swiss cheese.
1: Okay. Could you use any cheese you want?
0: You can. I've always liked beef with, like, Swiss with roast beef.
1: Mm-hmm.
0: Cheddar does really well, but you want something with a bit of bite.
1: Right.
0: American tends to be very creamy.
1: Sure.
0: So I tend to like a Gruyere, which melts really nice, or Swiss. So we do this. Then we're going to top it, as much as these guys can stay together. We're going to top it with the entire sheet of buns.
1: Right.
0: And then we're going to brush just some melted butter right on top so they get glazed and they get brown and they get nice and golden. We're going to put it into a 350-degree preheated oven for 25 minutes. And what's so cool is when it's finished, when you serve it, everyone gets their own little slider.
1: Right.
0: So you can prepare a bunch of sliders all at once, and it still soaks up all the juice. Please, let me know what you think.
1: And hence, because of the soggy bottom, probably knife and fork.
0: Knife and fork job, exactly. Although in 102-degree Manhattan, soggy bottom takes on a whole new meaning.
1: Isn't that a suburb in Washington?
0: I think. Or
1: soggy bottom?
0: Something like that. Or it's where, like, yes, SpongeBob has, like, a restaurant.
1: What was summer for you like growing up in New York?
0: Oh, my gosh. You know, Dad grilling Cherry Stone and Little Necks on the Weber in the yard. Nellie Bly Amusement Park. Playing ball with my friends at Marine Park.
1: So, you, like me, there was probably no sleepaway camp for you.
0: Eventually there was.
1: Was there?
0: Eventually there was. I was a Manhattan Beach Jewish Center day camp kid. Oi, blaven schmaven. But I did that for a while. And then I went, shockingly, to performing arts camp.
1: Oh, wow. Which one?
0: I went to Frenchwoods Festival in Hancock.
1: God.
0: And I went to Brookwood in Glen Spey, New York. I did that for a little bit.
1: Are you
0: bit.
1: Going to be an actor?
0: I went to Yale Drama School.
1: I did not know
0: I
1: that.
0: I got the agents that helped get me Man vs. Food. I got out of Yale Drama School. Yale School of Drama, class of 2003.
1: My gosh.
0: My classmate Malik was in 30 Rock right here on this very, very beautiful network of yours.
1: Wow. Adam.
0: Love you to death.
1: Thank you, my friend. Love that. All right.
0: Happy
1: let's
0: summer.
1: Head over this way. Happy summer. Chef Jordan Andino is joining us
2: what's
1: now.
2: Up,
1: hey,
2: Al?
1: Chef. What's happening?
2: We're back.
1: Good to see you, sir.
3: How are you?
1: Good. Now, he's known for his unique spin on traditional Filipino dishes, and he's got a summer staple, barbecue pork skewers. To follow along, get this recipe, just scan the QR code. All right, Jordan, I can't wait to see
2: over
1: this.
2: Over here.
1: We're going to start here.
2: Okay. So here's what we're going to do.
1: Right.
2: We're going to start with garlic. I have garlic tattooed on my arm right here.
1: Gosh.
2: See that right there?
1: Wow.
2: We got garlic. It's a base flavor that I love to put in all of my Filipino food, all right? Mm-hmm. So every kitchen, I think, should have this.
1: Okay.
2: For whole garlic, you're just going to blend it with some vegetable oil.
1: All right.
2: And then this now allows you to have that minced garlic without having to peel
1: mince
2: it. And mince it every time.
1: That's
2: and now
1: brilliant.
2: You just take it from a spoon. So it looks like that. You're ready to rock.
1: Okay.
2: Now here's the tough part. Lemons.
1: Okay.
2: You want that acidity. You want that to break down and tenderize the meat. So what we're going to do is we're going to squeeze. Okay, you're going to be the squeezer.
1: Okay, squeezer.
2: Ready?
1: I'm the squeezer.
2: Bring it over here. So
1: okay.
2: We're going to take three lemons, squeeze it, and then give it to me. Done.
1: Okay.
2: We're going to do all these. Now, the main reason here, the acidity is going to tenderize the pork. Mm-hmm. And, of course, all of that delicious flavor goes really well with pork, especially when it marinates. This right here, you have to marinate for at least a day.
1: Oh, at least a day.
2: The longer, the better, okay?
1: Wow.
2: Yeah, all
1: because you always hear that if you've got, you know, a lot of citrus in your marinade, the meat starts to cook.
2: That is correct. But when we're talking about pork, you want that kind of semi-cooked a little bit from all that acid, and you really want to bring that together.
1: Cool. Okay.
2: And then there's the last one right here.
1: All right.
2: So now, once you do that, you're going to add in your brown sugar, and Al, let me tell you.
1: Please tell me.
2: This dish just makes it perfect for summer barbecues, okay? You grill. I grew up having this at all my Filipino barbecues. Mm-hmm. Hundreds and hundreds of pork barbecue skewers. Wow. You go to the Philippines on the street, there's skewers everywhere.
3: Food.
2: This is street food. This is delicious street food, and we're going to start featuring this at my other restaurant, Flip Siggy, also in the West Village.
3: All
2: so,
3: right.
2: And now we're going to add in, ready, secret, Coca-Cola.
3: Whoa!
2: What?
3: Mind blown! Coca-Cola?
2: In the marinade, y'all. That's how you do it.
3: Wow.
2: All right, so now then you have some oyster sauce.
3: Mm-hmm.
2: Oyster sauce is going to help with that same, like that sweetness, but also the salt. And then, of course, soy sauce to bring in the salinity.
3: Okay.
2: Now the carbonation coupled with the vinegar or the acid from the lemons.
3: Right.
2: That's going to tenderize your pork.
3: Here, okay, so what kind of pork are you using?
2: Okay, so here we like to use pork butt.
3: Okay.
2: And a lot of people don't realize it's not the butt.
3: No, I didn't know that.
2: Yeah, it's the shoulder.
3: Ah.
2: Okay, it's not the butt. So what we're going to do is we're going to cut this. It's imperative that when you cut it into small little strips so that you know that you can get everything caramelized, but also it takes it a lot less longer to cook.
3: Right.
2: You don't want to take too much time. So it's going to look like this, about an inch, I'd say an inch long by half an inch wide.
3: So first time you cut just against like the grain, and then you're cutting.
2: Yeah. So you're gonna cut with the grain.
3: And I see.
2: A little bit, but also obviously against because we're gonna chop
3: back
2: it
3: and
2: up.
3: Forth.
2: Once you get it here, you're gonna pour that marinade right in.
3: Okay.
2: So we'll just bring it in.
3: We'll go this way. Yeah.
2: There you go. Oh, got it. You okay? It gets messy in here.
3: Look out!
2: All right. So now we're gonna do. Now this is fun. This is the skewering part. Okay. This is where you can bring in your family.
3: Right.
2: As a child, I sat here and skewered
3: hundreds.
2: And hundreds of skewers for my own birthday.
3: Make those
2: summer.
3: Kids work for their supper.
2: Right, and then, so once it's skewered, you can put 4 or 5 pieces on. It looks delicious. And then you can just put them right on to the grill like so.
3: So at this point, you could skewer these all, put them in the fridge until you're ready to cook them up.
2: That's right. And that's why this makes for a really good summer recipe, because you can do all the work ahead of time.
3: Right.
2: All you got to do is just throw it on the grill whenever you get to wherever you're going to go.
3: And how long will these take to cook
2: so
3: up?
2: So these typically take about, like, I would say, you know, 5 to 8 minutes, depending how hot your grill is.
3: Right.
2: You want to leave it on medium heat, and then what you're going to get is nice, beautiful caramelization.
3: Oh, yeah.
2: I heated this up for you. I cut that. Look at that. Right there. Cheers.
3: Mm.
2: Cheers.
3: Oh, that is magnificent.
2: Isn't it?
3: Wow.
2: Tender, but juicy, tangy, spice, salt. It's all there. How good is that?
3: My gosh, that is fantastic. Jordan, thank you
2: so much.
3: This is
2: how Filipinos eat in the summer, Al.
3: Well, you guys got the right idea.
2: We get it. We did it, baby.
3: Well, it's not a block party unless you've got somebody doing Double Dutch.
2: Oh, yes.
3: Coming up, we're going to introduce you to a group that's bringing communities together across the city. And Chef David Rose will join us with the best chicken sandwich on the block. We'll be right back as Al's Ultimate Summer Block Party continues. Woo!

0: Welcome back to the Ultimate Summer Block Party here on Today All Day. We want to switch gears a little bit. You know, you've been eating. Now you got to maybe work off a little bit of that food. Well, we've been highlighting another fun block party everybody can get into. Double Dutch. Joining me right now, Tashima Flowers. She's the co-founder of Elite Brooklyn Jumpers, a Double Dutch group here in New York, along with a few of her talented spinners and jumpers, ropers and jumpers. So Tashima, tell us, how did you get involved with Double Dutch?
1: So Double Dutch has been something I've been doing since I was about 10 years old in the community of Brooklyn. And after COVID, I decided to reach out to one of my friends, ask her if we could jump Double Dutch. And she was like, let's do it. So it's just something just going outside, adults jumping and having fun.
0: Yeah.
1: And we just got so much, you know, good vibes from the community.
0: Tell me, how does Double Dutch bring the community together?
1: Look at it. Look at that. It's something fun. You burn calories. You bring people together.
0: And you've got a lot of... Okay. And you've got, obviously, jumpers of all ages.
1: Absolutely. We have our young jumper right here, Jackson.
0: Hey, Jackson.
1: And then we have our older adults right here jumping. And just having fun.
0: Wow. That's amazing. Walk us through, when you talk about Double Dutch,
1: okay.
0: Yeah, because, I mean, jumping rope is hard enough.
1: Right.
0: Is it about the rhythm?
1: It's about the rhythm. It's about the 1-2, 1-2 rhythm. So as you see Javon, he's just going this 1-2, 1-2, 1-2, 1-2. And as long as you keep that rhythm and you have great turners, you'll always stay in the rope.
0: Well, let's get JJ in there, because JJ has been showing. You want to give it a shot, JJ?
2: I mean, I haven't jumped in a long
1: you
2: time
1: got this,
2: now.
1: JJ.
2: I gotta jump in?
1: Yes. Oh, you wanna jump in the middle?
2: In the middle? Okay. What's the trick? How do I do this?
3: So when I say jump, it's a 1-1 rhythm when you're jumping, all right?
2: Okay.
3: 1-1 rhythm.
2: All right.
3: So back up slightly, just like, okay. Ready?
2: Hope I don't embarrass you.
3: Set, you're good. Jump.
0: Oh, yeah.
3: Cross.
0: That's what I'm talking about. Whoa.
2: It's a good workout.
0: Hey, Tashima, is there a skill doing the rope?
4: Great job.
1: You mean turning?
0: Yeah, turning the rope.
1: Yes, you have to pay attention. It's important for you to pay attention to your jumper, right? So turners have to pay attention.
0: I'm using my knee surgery as an excuse.
1: Oh, come on. So now my turners are paying attention to the way he's jumping, right? So if he was going too fast, then they would speed up the rope.
0: Right, and each turner has to be in
1: sync. Yes, it has to be
2: doing
1: in sync.
2: Yeah.
1: So it's a team building skill, right?
0: Wow.
1: It's a team building skill.
0: That's
1: great
0: fantastic.
1: Job.
0: Great job, guys.
1: Good job.
0: Really impressive. Thank you. What's your name?
5: Benoa.
0: Benoa, and you are?
6: Javon.
0: And you are?
7: Kimberly.
0: And you're Jackson. Good. Yeah. I like Jackson's style. Love that. And you, and Tashima, you and your jumpers are going to be back a little bit later in the hour. Teach some more of our chefs how to double dutch.
1: Yeah.
0: But first, let's check out my man, Mr. David Rose. I'm going to put that right there. And
8: back out.
0: Chicken sandwich.
8: Yes, sir.
0: The ultimate chicken sandwich.
8: Ultimate chicken
0: sandwich.
8: For the
0: ultimate block party.
8: Yes, sir.
0: All right. So how do we get started?
8: All right. First things first, you have your chicken right there. You want to dry that off.
0: Uh-huh.
8: It's all about a three-breading process.
0: Chicken
8: breast right there.
0: Could you use chicken thighs?
8: So I love chicken thighs. You could use either one, you
0: like
8: know.
0: A boneless chicken.
8: Yeah,
0: boneless chicken thighs.
8: Exactly. Yes. Mm-hmm. So what you have right here, you want to always season as you go out.
0: Right.
8: So we have here some AP flour.
0: Uh-huh.
8: You want to help me? Got salt. We got a little garlic powder, little cayenne, a little bit of smoked paprika,
0: ooh, nice.
8: Black pepper, onion powder. You want to give that a whisk for me there, Al, please?
0: Bet.
8: Thank you, sir. All right, so what you want to do right here, the standard breading procedure. I don't know about you. I like crispy fried chicken.
0: Who doesn't?
8: And this is going to be the winning combination right here. So I'm going to slide around.
0: Okay.
8: And what you're going to do.
0: Does this have a double dredge?
8: Double dredge, exactly.
0: Oh, double dredge?
8: So double entendre. I like that.
0: Woo!
8: I see what you did there.
0: We weren't doing a double entendre. That's a different show on a different streaming channel.
8: True story.
0: Never mind.
8: Exactly. So what we have here, you want to get that in there.
0: Right.
8: You want to add that to our egg wash. You got our good and gather.
0: Right.
8: Eggs right there, both sides. I have similar seasoning in the panko as well. Panko
0: so you
8: is
0: like
8: Japanese.
0: Panko
8: I love panko. Gets that nice, crunchy, kind of crispy exterior.
0: Mm-hmm.
8: And then you batter that on both sides.
0: Right.
8: All right. Batter, right there.
0: Okay.
8: You have our.
0: Hey, batter.
8: This is the fun part. That sizzle. If it ain't sizzling now,
0: it
8: ain't cooking. So let's listen.
0: That's it.
8: Let's listen for the sizzle. It's faint, but it's almost there.
0: Well,
8: it's almost there.
0: So is that, when you talk about it sinking,
8: yeah.
0: Do you know it's ready when it reaches, kind of
8: exactly.
0: floats up to the top?
8: What I like doing to kind of test it before I put it in, a little bit of flour.
0: Uh-huh.
8: You see those bubbles kind of pop? You
0: right.
8: know that oil is ready for you.
0: Mm-hmm.
8: Yes.
0: Yeah, so and you don't want to overcrowd the pan.
8: You don't want to overcrowd the pan because it's going to steam. You want it to fry and get that nice crispy exterior.
0: Right.
8: You worked hard for all that, Al. So
0: come on.
8: I skip now.
0: All right.
8: All right. So saucy, spicy, delicious.
0: Yes.
8: We have sort of a Asian-inspired kind of barbecue sauce.
0: Uh-huh.
8: So you got ketchup.
0: All right.
8: You can help me out here, Al. We got some gochujang.
0: Gochujang is a
8: spicy,
0: Japanese,
8: yeah,
0: I mean,
8: exactly.
0: a Korean.
8: Spicy Korean chili paste. Got great umami in there as well.
0: Mm-hmm.
8: I like sweet and spicy, so
0: uh-huh.
8: maple syrup. Maple Ooh. Syrup in there as well.
0: Okay.
8: A little bit of that Worcester again. Soy sauce, rather. Soy sauce, that nice umami.
0: And then?
8: And a little bit of rice wine vinegar. Because
0: okay.
8: whenever you're making your sauce, you want to have balance. So sweet,
0: right.
8: salty, acidic. You let that come to a boil, reduce it.
0: Uh-huh.
8: Now, I'm all about, you know, nice contrasting flavors. So you need a pickle. A pickle gives it that great acidity.
0: Right.
8: You make these at home in scratch under 10 minutes. So in the
0: really?
8: Here, I got some sliced thin cucumber. Mandolin
0: uh-huh.
8: is great. Sliced thin onion and some dill as well. So to this, I have rice vinegar.
0: Right.
8: I boil that with some crushed red peppers, mm-hmm. some crushed garlic in there as well, and Szechuan peppercorn
0: oh.
8: to kind of drive home
0: okay.
8: and bolster that Asian flavor.
0: Now, when you pour hot. It, do you pour it in hot?
8: You pour it in hot,
0: okay.
8: yes. And then you cover that up in the mason jar
0: uh-huh.
8: and let that kind of simmer, hang out within 10 minutes. They're acidic, they're sweet, they're salty.
0: Wow.
8: You let that hang out in the fridge when you're ready.
0: Okay.
8: So now's the fun part.
0: Okay.
8: Are you ready to build a sandwich? I think they're ready. Okay, so we got crispy chicken right there. We have some spicy mayo we made again with that gochujang.
0: Uh-huh.
8: And it's very tasty, very flavorful. We're going to add our chicken on there like
0: right.
8: here.
0: Boom.
8: And we can't forget those pickles. I like a lot of pickles.
0: Yeah, I do too.
8: So put that on there. So acidic, crispy, sweet, spicy,
0: mm-hmm.
8: amazingness. And we're going to jump in there right there. I'll try that. Cheers to summer.
0: All right.
8: Cheers to block parties.
0: Yes.
8: Cheers to you.
0: Mm.
8: And cheers to you guys. Thank you.
0: Oh, my goodness.
8: Mm-hmm.
0: That is so good.
8: And so moist.
0: What's the secret, do you think,
8: mm-hmm.
0: to bringing the right group of people together for a block party?
8: The right group of people, it first starts with great food, great energy, people who are fun, friends, family, and people who are like-minded, you know? You know, you want to come together. It's summer. It's hot. We're having a great time. And just, you know, it starts with food, mm-hmm. drinks, and just merriment.
0: Yeah.
8: You know, I'm Jamaican. We share that kind as
0: That's
8: well.
0: Right.
8: And we already know what a good time's about.
0: Oh, it's going to be
8: yeah.
0: a party. And music.
8: And music,
0: that.
8: Yeah.
0: And sometimes I think inviting people who may not be like you.
8: Yes.
0: Because once you're eating,
8: mm-hmm.
0: you can't, you got to be friends.
8: I always say, my thing, good food and laughter. Doesn't matter where you're from, what country, what religion. Ethnicity, good food, you know, once you bite into that
0: yeah.
8: and get that look,
0: yeah.
8: you know, you just already know. So food is the common denominator that brings us all together, no matter where you're from.
0: Thank you,
8: right, sir.
0: Appreciate you.
8: Thank
0: Appreciate
8: you, Al. Thank
0: all right,
8: you.
0: Here we go. Now let's move to another person from our neck of the woods, the chef and restaurant owner of Jupiter,
4: Hi.
0: Right here in 30 Rock, Jess Shadbo.
4: Oh
0: Jess,
4: my God,
0: how
4: nice
0: are you?
4: To
0: nice to meet you.
4: You. What a day you're having.
0: This is so exciting.
4: Thank you. We've been so happy to be here.
0: Okay.
4: Are you ready for something?
0: I am ready. In fact, and if you get ready, you want to try this out at your next block party, just scan the QR code to get all the ingredients. Welcome to the party.
4: Thank you for having us. We're super psyched. We're actually going to head to Italy now.
0: Oh, I love it.
4: You know, we're going to take and transport ourselves out down to Naples.
0: Uh-huh.
4: We're going to be cooking like a really simple, beautiful puntanesca sauce.
0: Ooh.
4: So really easy.
0: Mm-hmm.
4: Even my mom can do this one. So it's just tomatoes. We've got some beautiful olives, anchovies, gentle spice, a little bit of pasta, olive oil, orange zest. Done.
0: Yes.
4: Shall we get going?
0: Let's do it.
4: Okay. So we've got, you know, obviously we're in the middle of summer. We've got these beautiful heirloom tomatoes.
0: Right.
4: They are at their peak at the moment. So we're going to peel them.
0: Now, really? A lot of people get scared about peeling tomatoes.
4: Oh, my God. Super easy. Literally just put a little score at the base
0: uh-huh.
4: and you can do some at the top. Chuck it in this boiling water, kind of boiling water.
0: Right.
4: Let that go for a little bit. And actually, as it kind of like bobs around in there, you'll see that the skin begins to peel away.
0: Mm.
4: At that point, we're going to just pull it out of the water. It's not quite there yet.
0: Right.
4: And then we can just literally easily peel off the skin.
0: Off.
4: And then you're just left with the flesh, which
0: right.
4: is really delicious.
0: Mm.
4: Then, in this pot, we've got a little bit of olive oil. Well, I
0: right.
4: say a little bit. Quite a lot of olive oil. And these lovely capers. And what we're going to do is we're going to fry them. And you really
0: oh.
4: want them to fry mm. in that olive oil. And you want to bloom them. You know, you really want to kind of let them burst into their flowers. That
0: uh-huh.
4: releases all their delicious flavors.
0: Oh.
4: So you can see them bubbling away in there. Super delicious. And at the same time, We're going to start to add in the anchovies.
0: I love anchovies. Oh,
4: people are kind of weird about anchovies.
0: I know they are.
4: I think you can't beat a good anchovy.
0: Yeah.
4: Chuck that in there, mm-hmm. and then they'll start to melt too and release all their delicious flavor. And then the garlic. Now, it's really important not to brown the garlic.
0: Right. Like, I feel because it gets too bitter?
4: Exactly. That's what gives garlic a really bad name. Mm-hmm. But yeah, you just want those...
0: garlic a bad name.
4: Exactly. You want those guys just to get to know each other, become great friends. And we're going to chuck in some of this dried chili.
0: Okay.
4: You can make it as hot and spicy as you like.
0: Sure.
4: I think a little gentle kick's what we'll after. Ooh, la la.
0: Oh, we lost some flowers.
4: Lost
0: flowers
4: there.
0: Down.
4: Flowers down.
0: Down.
4: JJ, what are you doing over there?
0: No flowers were injured in the filming of this special.
4: Wow. Okay. Can you smell that? I mean, we're basically in Naples right now. So tasty. You can put a little fresh chili in as well, mm-hmm. just to kind of get the party started. And as that's going, we can chat a little bit about our tomatoes. So we literally, this is a great one for kids. I don't want to get it on your shirt.
0: I've already messed it up.
4: Or mine, to be honest. But yeah, chuck it in here. Get in with the hands. Have fun with it. Juices, seeds, the
0: All
4: whole shebang. Yeah, get it in. Have fun. Oh my God, so tasty. Right, now this is really beginning to go, which is great. I'm going to chuck this in. Oh, my God. Oh. What better than puttanesca for breakfast, right?
0: Yeah.
4: Okay, now that can just go low and slow for about an hour, right?
0: Okay. Oh, you know, so about like an hour.
4: Kind of lower the heat a little bit. Every time you remember about it, give
0: just
4: it a stir. You don't want it to stick.
0: Right.
4: And then... Ta-da! Here we are. So you can see that it's kind of like reduced a little bit.
0: Right.
4: But it's still like nice and light. It's not too jammy.
0: Mm-hmm.
4: Am I talking too much?
0: No, you are not. You're terrific. I love it.
4: Okay. Well,
0: you've got that accent. You've got the accent. You could read the phone book and we'd be
4: No, fine. Okay, so that's going.
0: Right.
4: Now in here, towards the end, we've added in the olives.
0: All right.
4: So you don't want to put them in at the beginning because they get a little bit bitter.
0: Uh-huh.
4: So just towards the end,
0: so
4: after about an hour.
0: Olives.
4: Yeah, just chopped olives. And at that point, I'd give it a little taste. Obviously, you've got a lot of anchovies in here.
0: Mm-hmm.
4: You might need a little bit more salt, but depending on what your preference
0: sure.
4: is. That is like ready to go. That can sit in the fridge for a couple of days too.
0: Oh, wow, that's great. Great idea.
4: Cooked pasta, spaghetti is like what we love it with, but you can choose whatever shape you want. You know what I mean?
0: Yeah.
4: Salted water, cook it al dente. Don't overcook pasta.
0: Okay.
4: You know? It's not,
0: never.
4: You know,
0: nobody
4: never.
0: Likes that.
4: Yeah. And actually, cook it a little less than you would normally in the boiling
0: pan.
4: So
0: less than al dente.
4: Less than al dente, and then I would cook it in the sauce, yeah?
0: Ah.
4: So like, and then that takes on all the flavor of these beautiful aromats, all of the tomato sauce, and Bob's your uncle. Here we are on a plate.
0: My favorite saying, Bob's your uncle.
4: Who was Bob? We should find out. Okay, a little bit of wild oregano on here, fresh, dried, whatever you've got, basil, I mean, and then orange zest. So that brings the party at this point. There we go. And then, you know, always some olive oil to finish.
0: Of course.
4: You can never have enough.
0: Never.
4: Bon app. Good one.
0: Jess, that's fantastic.
4: Well, you can come and eat it at Jupiter tomorrow.
0: Can't wait to.
4: Lovely.
0: Thank you so much.
4: Thank
0: Good
4: you for having
0: you.
4: Us.
0: Thank you. Okay, guys, stay with us. JJ Johnson and an unexpected Rice Krispies treat. And let me tell you, this is from Katie Stilo, our food stylist. I have had this Rice Krispies treat. Your mind will explode. And Hoda and Jenna are going to join the party with Alejandro Ramos. All that and more coming up on Al's Today, All Day, Ultimate Summer Block Party!

0: Ultimate Summer Block Party continues with our 30 Rock neighbor, James Beard, award-winning chef and cookbook author and philanthropist, J.J. Johnson. He is sharing a family-inspired recipe that's sure to be an instant hit, a take on his granddad's smoked trout dip. If you are already thinking about doing this, just scan the QR code to get the recipe. J.J., good to see you, my friend.
1: Good to see you.
0: All right. So tell me about your granddad.
2: So my granddad was a camper.
0: Uh-huh.
2: And he would build these fires, and he would catch fish, and he would smoke it. And then he would make these dips and give us raw vegetables.
0: Mm-hmm.
2: But the dip was so good that you would forget about the vegetables.
0: Wow.
2: So I wanted to show you, like, you could put this right next to your crudité platter.
0: Uh-huh.
2: And something that I love to smear on a tomato.
0: Ooh.
2: So just some nice smoked trout. You can smoke it yourself,
0: uh-huh,
2: or you can get it in the store. And you just flake it off. Like, it's just really good.
0: Okay.
2: Now, if you're not into smoked trout, you can do whitefish.
0: Oh, okay.
2: Okay? Inside my food processor, yeah, I have some sour cream,
0: yeah,
2: and cream cheese.
0: Mm-hmm.
2: So, if you like cream cheese,
0: who doesn't?
2: This is where it is.
0: Okay.
2: And some horseradish.
0: Oh, so
2: okay?
0: A little bite.
2: A little bite, yep. And then you just, and it's simple. Like, you just throw this on here. Turn it, let it pulse.
0: Oh my gosh, a food processor that's actually worked.
2: It worked.
0: Unbelievable.
2: I tested it before I came on here.
0: Well done.
2: So then you get this,
0: uh-huh,
2: out. And this is where the magic is.
0: Okay.
2: Okay? You're just gonna add in a little bit of lemon juice.
0: Okay.
2: Right? Nothing like fresh squeezed lemon juice.
0: Oh.
2: Okay, now throw everything in there, Al.
0: Okay, so you got chives?
2: Chives, red onions, parsley, the smoked trout.
0: Okay.
2: Okay? Throw that right in. Mix it up. And then right here, a little Worcestershire.
0: Boom. Oh.
2: A little hot sauce.
0: Yes.
2: Boom. Mix it. Keep going. And you get that nice creamy effect.
0: Mm-hmm.
2: All right. Now, what do you want to put that on?
0: Anything.
2: All right. So look, I got some.
0: My hand.
2: Come. No, don't put it on here. Come down here with me. Come on. Come
0: okay,
2: on. Come
0: okay,
2: on down.
0: Okay.
2: So heirloom tomato, endives, some Persian cucumbers. Now, I love this on a tomato. Now, heirloom tomatoes are just in season, yeah, right now. I cut them in these nice little wedges.
0: Mm-hmm.
2: And a little trick that I like to do with my tomatoes are, before I serve them to anybody,
0: yeah,
2: I lay them out and I hit it with a little bit of sea salt, right?
0: That sweetens
2: them up.
0: And that
2: sweetens them up really, yeah, nice, right?
0: And I remember my mom used to do that on watermelon.
2: On watermelon.
0: Yeah.
2: And bring out the sweetness,
0: yeah,
2: right? And, you know, my parents used to throw a block party.
0: Oh, yeah. Did they?
2: Yes. I grew up in Pennsylvania,
0: uh-huh,
2: in the Poconos, on our block. All of our neighbors would have to contribute a dish. We would have double dutch. We have egg throwing contests.
0: Wow. Wait, egg throwing?
2: Yeah, egg throwing contests.
0: Hard boiled or raw?
2: I don't want to put my parents out like that, but you know.
0: Oh, there you are. All right.
2: And they would throw the eggs, and the adults would do something with cucumbers running back and forth backwards. It was a big affair.
0: Oh.
2: So seeing you throwing this block party today,
0: uh-huh,
2: really is bringing back some memories. And, you know, it's nothing like having on the table some really great vegetables,
0: mm-hmm,
2: and a smoked trout dip. So you could throw it right here on your plate.
0: Right.
2: And you got your beautiful beautiful tomatoes.
0: Yes.
2: Some cucumbers, whatever you like there.
0: Mm-hmm.
2: And listen, your crudité platter could be whatever you want.
0: Sure.
2: It could be all those vegetables that are just inside the fridge that need some love.
0: Oh, that's fantastic.
2: But I love it right here on that tomato. You just scoop,
0: wow,
2: it right up.
0: Oh,
2: mm,
0: that is fantastic.
2: Delicious.
0: And again, something you can do ahead of time.
2: Something you can do ahead of time. Something you can do with large groups.
0: Mm-hmm.
2: And something to pick it up.
0: Yeah.
2: You don't just got to put some herb mixture, some dressings. This right here, anybody can do at home.
0: That's amazing.
2: Could do it really easy.
0: Mm.
2: And it tastes really good.
0: Woo! And you know what? I also, your fantastic restaurant. Tell us about the new one you just opened up.
2: So just opened up third field trip,
0: mm-hmm,
2: up on 114th Street and Broadway. Field trip is a rice bowl shop.
0: Yep.
2: Everything's under $14. And you're going on a field trip all around the world.
0: Right.
2: So if you want Southern food, West African food, Asian food, you can get it all on field trip. All the rice is freshly milled. We have one in Rockefeller Center.
0: That's right. Right down in the concourse. So
2: right in concourse,
0: if you're,
2: yep,
0: visiting here at the Today Show afterwards, head down to the concourse and get a fantastic meal at field trip.
2: Well, cheers to you.
0: JJ, always good to see you, my
3: friend.
0: Great
3: to see you.
2: Happy summer, everybody.
0: There you go. Thanks for joining us, JJ, being a great neighbor. And you can visit that field trip, like we said, lower level of Rockefeller Center. Speaking of keeping it in the family, up next, one of my faves, Ms. Katie Stilo. That's right. You know, so when all the chefs come, our food team goes through it, preps things, gets everything ripped. I think people think that stuff just magically happens.
1: Yeah, they do.
0: But
1: I'm the magician.
0: You are the magician. You are
1: myself and my team.
0: You are our David Copperfield, and yes. And the entire team that's here.
1: Yes.
0: And in, speaking of teams, again, our teams are from our camera crews to our
1: stagehands
0: who have been lugging. I got to tell you, folks, you keep seeing this. But see, they've got to, if you look over there, they've got to move stuff over. They've got to change the tables out. And then they have to bring stuff back in and do it fresh.
1: Live.
0: Yeah. I mean, while this is happening.
1: It's
0: just unbelievable.
1: Crazy town. Yeah.
0: Talk about magic. All right. So just so you know, not just a pretty face. She's an Emmy Award-winning culinary producer, head food stylist, and the host of Today Food Radio. And one of my favorite simple desserts is a Rice Krispies treat. Well, you are going to give Rice Krispie sundae cones.
1: I am, Al, because one of my favorite things is a Rice Krispie treat. And what better way to have it for a block party than in an ice cream cone?
0: I like
1: this. When you're at a block party, you don't really want things to be melting all over your hands.
0: Please.
1: So I'm taking my iconic ultimate Rice Krispie treat recipe that you can find on today.com/food. And jazzing it up a little bit with just a few special ingredients to get that ice cream essence. But to kick it off, we're starting with your classy ingredients. We have some melted butter and some really delicious Good & Gather marshmallows in here. You want to melt this up just until it's combined.
0: Uh-huh.
1: Come over here. Melt it down, ooey gooey, a little bit charred on the bottom, but that's okay.
0: That's all right.
1: You know, it kind of
0: gives it more of a caramel.
1: Yeah, yes. It's like we're at a campfire.
0: Exactly.
1: You know? Roll with it.
0: Yeah.
1: If you'd like to help me, we can add in some of our mix-in. So, classic, we're adding some of your favorite crispy cereal. If you want to jazz this up a little bit, definitely add in some, like, Captain Crunch.
0: Oh, sure.
1: Fruit
0: Loops. Crunch Berries.
1: Yes. Mm. And what I love to add to my Rice Krispie treats that I think makes it super chewy and fluffy, fluff.
0: Oh, okay. Marshmallow fluff.
1: Yeah, because when I developed this recipe, I felt like there was not enough marshmallows in
0: you
1: classic
0: need
1: Rice
0: more
1: Krispie
0: marshmallow.
1: Treats. Yes,
0: it's like it was like the Christopher Walken thing in SNL. I need more cowbell.
1: Yeah,
0: I need more marshmallow.
1: Exactly. And then we're not done yet with the marshmallows.
0: More marshmallows.
1: More marshmallows. We're adding in some mini marshmallows.
0: It's marshmallow palooza.
1: Get that texture in there.
0: Uh-huh.
1: And then you pop in some salt and then some vanilla extract.
0: Oh.
1: And this all comes together.
0: Right.
1: Get a little arm workout in, I'm not going to lie, but that's okay.
0: Little upper body work.
1: Yeah, we're outside. No one knows you're sweating.
0: Hey, now.
1: Okay, now the fun part is where you get to add your ice cream flavor toppings.
0: Oh.
1: So for the strawberry flavor, I love to use freeze-dried strawberries. All you do is grind them in like a spice grinder until they're a nice powder, and then you just mix them in. So
0: everything's
1: if it's not super humid, it'll come right out.
0: Right in. Oh, we lost something else. Something broke. Okay, we're okay. Winds are picking up.
1: It wouldn't be a
0: second. There's a hurricane blowing!
1: It wouldn't be a Today Show segment if there wasn't something chaotic happening, right?
0: One of my favorites, I love like a chocolate chip, mint chocolate chip.
1: Yes, me too. So I have just a little bit of mint extract that kind of evaporated, but we're going to put that in
0: there. Pretend it's in there.
1: And then you add in some chocolate chips just to stud throughout so you have that nice texture. And then if you want to go crazy, you can do a
0: All you folks, grab hold of somebody you love so you don't blow away. Grab hold. Everybody grab hold. All right.
1: You could add in some cocoa powder if you want to for a chocolate version, and then some chocolate chips as well. So to get that fun little scoop effect, you simply just take an ice cream scoop. You can grease this with a little bit of cooking spray and then pop it onto a sheet tray.
0: Right.
1: And it makes that cute little mound. It's so much fun. And then pop it onto the cones so that they stay secure when you're in gale force winds on the plaza. You just take a little bit of candy melts and you can use any fun color. So get the kids involved here.
0: Sure.
1: If you have a little block party and you're outside, make the kids choose their own ice cream topping flavor, and then they can add their own candy melt. And it's super fun if you want to. A little tip, you can tuck some candy in the bottom.
0: Oh.
1: Uh-huh. So that when you're done with your Rice Krispie on top, you have another treat.
0: So in case they haven't had enough sugar, just wind them up.
1: Jazz them up.
0: Woo!
1: Yes, which is perfect. And then you can pop it on some rainbow sprinkles.
0: Mm-hmm.
1: And it's my personal favorite flavor is the strawberry.
0: Ah.
1: So that's the mint chip variation. And it's easy. And if you don't want to serve them on the cones, you can definitely just keep them in little trays.
0: Do the squares like the traditional thing.
1: Exactly.
0: What's your go-to recipe for a block party, summer block party?
1: Ooh, if I had to bring something, I'm known as like I bring a cookie or a bar. I'd probably bring this, to be honest. Or my grandma's butter cookies. That's always a classic in our house. That's like what I grew up eating. So.
0: The dessert bar, very big in the Midwest.
1: Yeah, very big sweets heavy. I grew up eating all the sweets.
0: Well, I really appreciate it. It's fantastic, as usual. Again, Katie Stilo, our food stylist. We love it, and we appreciate it. And, oh, my gosh.
1: Got the visitors.
0: Look who's here. We've got Hoda Kotb.
3: Oh, hey.
0: And,
3: what up?
0: And Jenna Bush Hager.
3: Come on over.
0: Oh, my gosh.
3: Hey, guys. 3, 2, 1. Okay. Okay, look what's happening. Al Roker, you're like a marathon.
1: I know.
3: Man.
1: How are you doing?
4: Doing great. I got all my chef friends here.
3: This is the ultimate summer block party, and we're here for it.
1: I know, and Al, you invited us, which we appreciate. Always have you been eating some delicious things?
4: Been eating. We've had such a good time. This party is being presented by Good & Gather, available at Target. Alejandra walked us through a mini muffaletta sandwich earlier. Now she's got another great grab-and-go for a block party, empanadas.
5: Empanadas.
3: And the QR code's got all the ingredients you need.
5: Alrighty, so we are starting with our savory empanadas, and we're keeping it vegetarian. We're doing some sautéed spinach and onions, and you put it in the pan, really simple, and then we add our cheese. I like to do two types
1: of cheese.
5: So we've got crumbled feta, because that gives it that nice salty bite. And then the mozzarella gives it the cheesy pull, which
4: Did
5: is what everybody loves.
4: Did you know that Jenna's nickname was Salty Bite?
5: Salty Bite.
1: I thought you were going to say mozzarella.
5: I love it.
1: I do love cheese.
5: You mix it up a little bit neater than I've been doing.
3: No, it looks good.
1: And then a nice little lemon.
5: And then we squeeze that lemon juice in. You can also add a little fresh lemon zest.
3: Okay.
5: Gives it lots of great, bright flavor.
3: Nice.
5: This is kind of like, have you ever had spanakopita?
3: Yeah.
5: So this is kind of a little grab-and-go version of that.
3: Okay, what is that?
5: And now, so we're prepping our fillings here. So we've got the savory filling ready. Now this is guava paste.
4: Oh.
5: You know I love guava. I'm Puerto Rican, and
3: I love guava
5: and cheese as a dessert. We call it Romeo y Julieta, Romeo and Juliet, because it's salty sweet. And so you start off with the guava paste, and all you want to do is cut it in little slices, just like little pieces. And if you can't find guava paste, you can do any kind of sweet jam will work well for this.
3: Okay.
5: So strawberry, cherry, tropical, pineapple, whatever you can find. But you want something about this size, not too big. All right, then we are moving on to our pie crust. So,
1: you just buy a pie crust?
5: Yes.
1: That's great.
5: Store-bought pie crust. So much easier. I'm not going
4: to.
5: It's too hot. It's summertime.
4: Come on.
5: Not yet. First, we want to cut out the forms, right? So then we've got, so we cut it out first. Well, no, actually, the egg wash doesn't belong there.
3: Okay,
5: let's pretend it. We'll bring the egg wash over here.
4: Oh, we're going to bring it over here. There's some over there already.
3: We don't have a brush.
5: Well, actually, you know what? We can give me the spinach. You can give me that spinach filling.
3: Here we go.
4: As a team.
5: Put a little spinach in there.
1: Okay.
5: All right. Let's make those guava and cheese empanadas over here.
1: What kind of cheese do you use?
5: All right. So for this, I'm doing cream cheese. Yes. And the cream cheese is like, it's got that nice sort of salty mix, and it's also just melts. It's so good in that soap. And then you put your little guava right there on top. Yeah, so simple. And it's literally guava. The recipe is the name. Then you brush it with your little egg wash right on the side. You gotta glue that down. Bend it over, right?
3: And you can
5: pinch it, and there's so many. I mean, you could do a fancy
1: mold. I did this one. Were you happy with that?
5: I like the little press, but here's the trick, too. You take your fork and crimp it, and that's going to really lock in
3: Look at this. How did you do that? I did not do that one.
5: But that's our fancy culinary team here did that one. But that is another option, so you can fold it. And what actually a really good tip, too, is because when you're doing savory and sweet empanadas, you want people to be able to know what's inside. So this is like a fun tip for you guys. I like doing a little bit of food coloring, and you can just kind of brush, like, so for example, this is like the green food coloring, so we'll put it on the spinach, and you could just do like a little swipe there.
3: So this is spinach, and this is
5: the guava, so you can put a little pink food coloring. And that makes, especially when you've got a big crowd, that just makes it really easy to kind of grab and go. And so everybody knows what's inside without constantly being like, hey, what's
1: Should
5: this
1: try one? One of these? Mm-hmm. Al, do you want one?
4: Sure.
5: You like that? Yeah.
1: Which kind, sweet or savory?
4: I'll go with sweet.
5: Sweet. I love a sweet one. Yeah.
3: Oh my God. Oh, yummy. Wow.
1: Really good.
5: So good. It's such a fun dessert. Like, I grew up eating these. This is like a classic. Sometimes as a kid, I would literally just eat the guava and the cheese, not even wait for the empanada.
3: This is so delicious.
5: So good.
4: What was your summer tradition growing up?
3: We just had, what did we do? Ran through a sprinkler and ate watermelon? I don't know.
5: I love it. That's how I do my weekend still.
1: I know. I'm like, what did I eat? Popsicles. And frozen grapes.
5: That's
4: a good one.
1: Super easy.
5: I love that. You know, sometimes when I, like my first job, I used to walk to work on summer mornings eating a popsicle to stay cool.
1: I love it. Gotcha. Breakfast.
4: Well, guys, you can catch Alejandra on season 2 of The Great American Recipe on PBS. And for these recipes and all the recipes from my block party, just scan the QR code right here with your smartphone.
3: You've been on the air since 7 a.m.
4: Yeah.
3: It is now almost 11 Eastern, and you're going to keep going?
1: How much longer is this block party?
4: I think around 1, 2 o'clock in the
1: afternoon. Wait, what?
4: No, I'm just joking. Okay. After the break, a double dutch lesson from the elite Brooklyn jumpers.
3: Ooh.
4: I wish you guys were staying. I'd love to see
5: I know. That would be
4: a
5: something.
4: A perfect activity.

0: into today's today all day's ultimate summer party. Tashima and our friends from the Elite Brooklyn Jumpers are back to teach us a thing or two. So Tashima, what's happening?
1: Oh, no. So the guys are jumping together.
0: Oh.
1: So this is their first time jumping double dutch.
0: The first time.
1: Their first time jumpers.
0: Okay, you got this, JJ.
1: JJ, come on, pick your feet, move up a little, move back a little, move back.
0: Okay, David.
1: So there you go.
0: David,
1: now they're both in.
0: Jordan. Okay. One more time.
2: Right.
0: Okay. Okay. David,
2: right.
0: Hold on.
2: All right.
1: Wait.
2: Let's go, Jordan.
1: One at a time. Let JJ go first.
2: Go, yo. Okay.
0: Oh. Jordan's in.
1: Jordan's going in now.
3: Okay. Back up.
0: You
1: went in the wrong time.
0: You missed time.
1: Yes.
0: So close.
2: One more time.
0: One more time.
2: I'm going first.
1: Go. Move back a little. Move back. Yep.
3: JJ, go.
2: Come on, Jay.
3: Go, JJ.
2: Come on.
0: Okay.
2: Come here, JJ.
0: Here we go. Professional.
3: Get it!
0: Oh!
3: Get it!
1: There you go,
3: oh!
1: There you go.
0: Oh!
1: Yay.
0: Oh! David and JJ sitting in a tree. K-I-S-S-I-N-G. Yeah!
1: Now that's a block party.
0: What is it about double dutch and block parties?
1: It goes hand in hand, right? Like back in the days, we would jump double dutch. We look forward to block parties because that's an opportunity for us to go into the streets and show our skills.
0: Oh, Tashima, hold on a second.
1: Okay.
0: Hold on. Have you ever double dutch?
1: He said he's done it years ago.
3: Yes.
0: All right. Okay, let's give Adam a shot here.
1: Come on, Adam. You got this.
0: Adam!
1: Come on!
0: Here we go!
3: Right into the middle.
1: Take your time.
0: Okay.
1: Now.
0: Wait. All right. One more time. Set him up.
4: Yeah.
0: Here we go.
1: Now.
5: Come a little closer.
4: Not closer to you.
1: Yep.
5: Yeah, that's good. Now. Run
4: it. Now.
0: Yep. Yes! Okay. You got half. That was good. One more. We're going to try one more time.
4: I want to try to jump in.
5: No, go in the middle.
0: Okay, go in the middle.
2: There you go.
4: Thanks.
0: All right. Oh, that's right. Pull those pants
2: up,
0: Adam.
2: That's right.
0: We don't need to see that. Nobody needs to see that. Yes! Yes! Yes! Yes!
1: Turn around, Adam.
0: Go, Adam. Whoa! Hold on. Wait. Bring those bad boys up. Woo! That was close. Tashima, Elite Brooklyn Jumpers. Thanks for joining us. Okay, we're going to be right back. Okay. The Bob Hardy next. That was close.
1: Woo!
0: Oh
1: that was
0: God.
1: Great, Adam.
0: Oh
1: thank you
0: God.
1: So much.
0: Wow.
1: That was awesome, guys.

0: Better to wrap things up than with our buddy Christina Tosi. Earlier in the program, she made a gooey, ooey, gooey skillet cookie. And if you want a fresh way to use seasonal produce, strawberry corn cookie bars.
1: That's right, Al.
0: I love that.
1: So strawberries are in season.
0: Yes.
1: Like, that's for me what screams summertime block party energy. These strawberry corn bars, they're my flavor story. They're the flavor story we're rocking at Milk Bar right now. We have a strawberry corn layer cake. We have strawberry corn cake truffles. We make our classic corn cookies and layer them with this pickled strawberry jam.
0: Wow.
1: You want to learn how to make it?
0: All right. Let's do
1: okay.
0: it.
1: Okay. So it starts with some granulated sugar.
0: Uh-huh.
1: This is pectin. It's the stuff that makes
0: jelly?
1: Jam jelly. Uh-huh. Right. Exactly. And a little bit of salt. And we're going to whisk those together. Yeah. I'm going to put you to work.
0: Okay.
1: Like you haven't been working all day.
0: I'm telling you.
1: But when you love what you do, you never work a day in your life.
0: That's true.
1: So you whisk those ingredients together so there's no clumping or lumping.
0: Okay.
1: Then, yeah, I'm gonna give you to whisk in some strawberry puree. So, fun fact for people in strawberry land this season.
0: What's that?
1: The smaller the better, the redder the better. That is like my best advice when you are buying strawberries.
0: That.
1: Also, the strawberries that look a little bruised but are super duper fragrant, they're almost overly ripe. They don't look great to our eyes when we're shopping, but you want to know what? They're the best strawberries.
0: Especially because they're the most ripe,
1: so they have the most flavor, they're the most fragrant.
0: Okay.
1: If you're buying them at the market, sometimes they call them seconds.
0: Right.
1: They're the bruised fruits.
0: So they're cheaper, but they're the most
1: flavorful. Ask the person, go to the back, they're the most flavorful. So once you get those liquid ingredients together, On a saucepan, medium heat, we're going to take these tiny little things. It's coriander. So it's going to just give this pickled strawberry jam just a little bit of edge.
0: Uh-huh.
1: And the reason that we're pickling this jam, because what's in the bowl here would be a delicious jam.
0: Right.
1: But the reason we're pickling it is a little bit of acid from that strawberry. It's still going to be sweet and fragrant.
0: Right.
1: But going in with this buttery corn sweet cookie, it's going to help.
0: Here, I'm going to put one of these. I hope I'm...
1: Get it out! I believe in you! Okay.
0: All right.
1: Oh, my
0: God. That's not going anywhere.
1: You got my back. Best sous chef ever.
0: Woo!
1: So the pickling is going to help a little bit of acidity with the sweetness and the butteriness, so it all measures up. So toast the coriander. We add a rice wine and a sherry vinegar to give it a little bit of that edge.
0: Okay.
1: Those things like sherry vinegar, the smell of sherry vinegar, it's something deeper. It
0: yes.
1: gives a little edge. We bring that up to a boil. We fish out the coriander, and then we put this strawberry mixture in. Go for it. I love this. Do you bake a lot at home?
0: I'm not a great baker.
1: Stop.
0: Here's the thing. To me, baking is science, whereas just cooking is kind of like, ad libbing.
1: You want to know what? I'm the baker that's going to change you because I love to bake with the intuition of a cook.
0: Okay.
1: So taste this. This is what we're working with in strawberry, pickled strawberry jam land, right?
0: Wow.
1: It's acidic, but it also has the strawberry energy.
0: Yes.
1: Now on to corn bars.
0: Okay.
1: Flour.
0: Yep.
1: Cornmeal.
0: All right.
1: Salt, baking powder, baking soda, and this is the secret weapon. It's freeze-dried corn ground into a powder.
0: Oh, wow.
1: It's the secret to our strawberry corn cake,
0: cookies. Gives it more of an intense corn flavor?
1: Exactly. We replace a little bit of, traditional flour in a recipe with corn powder. Super secret sauce.
0: Wow.
1: You can find all the
0: How
1: best corn recipes.
0: How did you even come up with that?
1: I just worked for a bunch of brilliant chefs and then found my voice.
0: Wow.
1: Okay, and like all good cookies, butter.
0: Yep.
1: Granulated sugar.
0: Of course.
1: Some egg. I'll mix those together. You're going to give me the dry ingredients, and this makes a really great corn cookie
0: bar. So you want to do this by hand?
1: I love to do it by hand. You don't need a fancy mixer. If you don't have it, it's no big deal this season. This recipe we got you. If you just want some corn cookie energy or strawberry corn cake, we got you at Milk Bar outright. As that comes together, you basically get this great corn cookie batter. So it gets really brilliant and yellow as you mix. Now, greased, 8x8-inch corn. I grew up in Ohio, so what grows together goes together.
0: Ooh.
1: Strawberry and corn. Cornfields, the strawberry patches, they're right next to each other. Greased 8x8-inch pan. Rather than spreading this corn batter all the way across evenly, we're going to kind of give it like peaks and valleys because we want a place for the strawberry, pickled strawberry jam that we made to come. So corn cookie to the edges, but we don't want to go full smooth because we want a place to dollop in the strawberry jam. So I'm going to let you dollop in the strawberry jam. I'm going to take some fresh strawberries, slice them just on the bias so that you get a little bit of that really nice strawberry seed hold moment.
0: I got to tell you,
1: which is really nice.
0: Everything,
1: as well.
0: You know, this is going to be good because everything on its own is fantastic.
1: Well, that's really the secret for any great pastry chef or baker like me. Wow. So I like to put those fresh sliced strawberries from there. You bake them, you cool them,
0: and boom.
1: You got strawberry corn bars for your friends.
2: Say strawberry corn bars.
1: Y'all have been crushing that strawberry life.
0: If you need some inspiration for your own summer block party, scan the QR code for these recipes. That does it. You have a great summer. Throw your own summer block party. Thanks to our sponsor, Target. Thanks so much to all you guys. We love you. Have a great summer, everybody. Woohoo! I'm Al Roker. Bye-bye.

0: everybody. Good morning. Welcome to Today.
1: Every day.
0: We are adding to the star power in our studio.
1: The biggest names, only on Today.
0: See, we're coming in this early, right?
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0: Like I won the lottery.
3: How do you feel at this age, this stage? Liberated.
4: We're just getting started, folks.
3: Ain't no stopping us now.
4: The boys are back in town.

0: to today, all day's ultimate summer block party, the first of what we're hoping is many. I'm Al Roker. Of course, block parties are an American tradition, and for the first time ever, we're going to host our own right here on the Today Plaza, thanks to our good sponsor, Good and Gather, only at Target. Next 2 hours, we're cooking up an epic party featuring 10 chefs right here, serving 16 delicious recipes for a crowd. We got Adam Richman. He's going to be whipping up pulled pork, egg rolls. J.J. Johnson is grilling block party bites. The queen of dessert, Christina Tosi, will share her must-have summertime treats, plus fun and games, everything you need to host the perfect summer celebration. 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All right, so guys, to your stations, and we're going to start off with Alejandra right now. So, of course, you know Alejandra Ramos. You've seen her here today and on her show. Okay, break, everybody, break. We're going to go play cornhole, and I want to find out, how did it get named cornhole? Because it just sounds weird.
1: I don't know that one.
0: That's
1: yeah.
0: right.
1: Sounds
0: and
1: a little weird.
0: Her show, The Great American Recipe on PBS. And so you're making something kind of interesting.
1: Yeah.
0: The muffuletta, which we've heard of.
1: Yes,
0: heard
1: muffulettas.
0: Down in New Orleans.
1: These are a New Orleans classic and fave.
0: But you're making baby muffuletta.
1: Usually they're about this big.
0: Right,
1: but
0: huge.
1: Since it's a block party, we want to keep them kind of small for grab and go.
0: That's right. Okay.
1: Also, you want to be able to enjoy all the treats.
0: Yes.
1: I don't want to fill up on just one sandwich. So for this, the key thing about the muffuletta is the olive salad, right? So that's kind of like the spread.
0: Mm-hmm.
1: And we're going to make it in a food processor. We're
0: right.
1: starting with some stuffed olives, like
0: right.
1: the green ones.
0: Like
1: or
0: the
1: also,
0: manzanilla olives.
1: Yes, exactly. Then we're also going to do some of these calamatas. But
0: okay.
1: honestly, you can do a mix of whatever olives you have.
0: Sure.
1: Just make sure no pits.
0: Mm-hmm.
1: And then we're also going to do some capers. I
0: right.
1: love capers. These are briny. They're
0: uh-huh.
1: salty. Some pepperoncini peppers,
0: okay.
1: garlic.
0: Of course.
1: You know, I don't
0: gotta
1: do recipes
0: garlic.
1: Without garlic. And then this is giardiniera. So these are, it's an Italian mix of pickled vegetables.
0: Mm-hmm.
1: It's
0: oh,
1: so delicious.
0: Those.
1: You buy this in a jar.
0: Uh-huh.
1: So good on its own. But we're adding it here, and it's going to add a lot, like this nice tangy,
0: yep.
1: briny bite. We've got some olive oil, some lemon juice. That all goes in there. And what's great is, like, honestly, these are jars, basically,
0: mm-hmm.
1: right? So it's a bunch of jars into the food processor. You can do this by hand if you prefer, because then
0: right.
1: You can like, hand chop it.
0: Right.
1: You really want the little coarse. I'm having a little trouble here, Mr. Roker. You get it.
0: Okay, but you
1: know, well, you know how food processor works. So you go, use that pulse button, you go to chop,
0: right.
1: chop. You want a nice coarse chop. It's
0: yeah,
1: going
0: like
1: to look
0: that?
1: Like this. You don't want a puree.
0: Could you make this ahead of time?
1: Actually, you should make it ahead of time,
0: okay.
1: right? Because that's why these sandwiches are so great.
0: Mm-hmm.
1: These sandwiches should be made up to 48 hours in advance because they taste better that way.
0: Because all the juices soak
1: yes.
0: into the bread.
1: You got it,
0: yeah.
1: sir. Yeah, so all of this olive spread gets in there.
0: Mm-hmm.
1: It soaks into the bread. I like going on both sides.
0: Oh, okay.
1: And then, yeah, both sides. And then we just build the sandwich, right?
0: Okay.
1: And we've got a whole variety of meats here. You can do the sopressata.
0: It's kind of dealer's choice, whatever you want to put it.
1: Whatever you want to do, whatever is on sale, whatever
0: mm-hmm.
1: your family or your friends love.
0: What
1: pile
0: is this?
1: It on. This is mortadella,
0: I'm
1: but
0: not
1: it's
0: not a big fan of it.
1: Yeah, I'm not a big yeah.

0: So this, you can also do like bologna if people like it. But honestly, it's, do you worry more about the amount of meat?
1: Right.
0: So if you want to do a pound of meat, but you can pick and choose what you want. And then we're also using some provolone, which is really nice because that also has a little bit of spice, a little bit of kick to it. I love food with a lot of flavor.
1: Right.
0: Pile it together. So then we've got our beautiful sandwich here. Mm-hmm. And then here's the tip first.
1: Okay.
0: So I don't have it here, but if you have some plastic wrap, you wrap it up in plastic wrap. And then you're going to use a skillet or pile of cookbooks. And you weigh it down. And this is how you put it in the fridge. And you leave it for 48 hours like this. And then we can do the cut. I will let you do the honors there. I like doing little triangles. And I should have told you that before. But it's great. And then because this, these are such kind of like...
1: They're loaded.
0: Stacks. Exactly, loaded. You want to do the little pin, but
1: in fact,
0: I love,
1: it's kind of like my uncle at our block party.
0: Totally loaded.
1: He used to get loaded.
0: Always loaded. Gotta love those guys. The olive kind of holds it down. Looks so fun.
1: Hold on.
0: What do you think about this?
1: Hold on. This is part of the problem with the block party. You're schwitzing.
0: Schwitzing. It's that summer heat.
1: We're schwitzing here.
0: That's how you know you're having a good time. I love it.
1: And so, especially with the heat, you want something nice and cool and refreshing.
0: Exactly. Cool and refreshing. We've got some fresh fruit. But here's a fun way to do it. So we're doing these DIY charcuterie cups. So you can buy these little paper cups at the store. You can get them online.
1: Right.
0: And then all you do is you can layer in your like meats and cheese and some rosemary's. Mm-hmm. And you can also make little skewers like with the fresh mozzarella balls here. You know, everything here is a little warm today.
1: This is what people are going to have.
0: This is what it's
1: going to
0: be like, right? But that's good. And so then you put those in.
1: This is brilliant. So you can just walk around.
0: Look how gorgeous. Yeah. You can walk around with it. And that way you don't have people like pulling it off the charcuterie shelf.
1: That is fantastic.
0: What do you think about that?
1: Let me try a little manchego.
0: I love this. Mm. Also, do you know how to make a charcuterie rose?
1: No.
0: Look at these guys, right?
1: How do you do that?
0: Okay, so this is like a fun little tip you can do. So you can use a champagne flute for this, and we can use some of this little warm salami here, and you just kind of load it on the side like that, and then you just layer it in. And you can do this in a wine glass too, but that'll be a bigger rose. And you just kind of keep layering it like that. See, and I'll just do the little like that. And then once you have another layer there, there you go. And you can flip it out.
1: Oh.
0: And that's how you get your rose.
1: My gosh.
0: Look, I mean, isn't that just the cutest thing?
1: That's amazing.
0: So these are great for this party, or these are great for...
1: You've got the salami rose.
0: Yeah,
1: right over here, we've got Chef David Rose.
0: Exactly.
1: Which is very, very, very fitting.
0: Chef, we've got two roses.
1: What a great idea.
0: I love it, though.
1: And so when you do these things, how far in advance could you put this out?
0: You can prep this in advance, but keep it chilled until you serve it, and then you can put it out, and people do it. So
1: fantastic.
0: This is, those guys definitely make them way in advance.
1: Make them in advance.
0: Yes.
1: That's great. Hey, don't forget, catch Alejandra on season 2 of PBS's The Great American Recipe, Mondays at 9. Well, next up, we're going to be turning up the heat on this party with one of our 30 Rock neighbors, Chef J.J. Johnson, right over there.
2: Woo!
1: J.J.
0: Hey, J.J.
1: You know him from his... let's kind of walk over. We're going to walk over this way.
2: I'm ready for you.
1: Chef J.J., you know his fabulous restaurant here in New York. In fact, when you guys finish up, go down to the concourse so you can check out J.J.'s field trip. Well, today, he's going to be grilling lemon pepper prawns with a signature collard green salad. Good to see you, sir.
3: Good to see you, too.
1: Hey.
4: How's everything?
1: Oh, everything's great. Ready for the summer?
3: I'm in it.
1: This is it.
3: I got the fit.
1: You've got
3: you said I'm coming to a block party. You got to look right at the block party.
1: Got the shorts, got the kicks.
3: So
1: looking good.
3: Today's all about lemon pepper prawns.
1: Okay.
3: So how's your pepper game?
1: My pepper game is strong.
3: Strong?
1: The pepper.
3: So this is going to be spicy, all right?
1: Okay.
3: So onion powder, garlic powder, black pepper.
1: It's so humid.
3: It got stuck.
1: Look at this.
3: Look at it.
1: They are literally rock hard because it's so humid. That's crazy.
3: You add in some pepper flakes. Can you get it in there?
1: Hold on.
3: Use that spatula. Get it in there. Get it in there, Al. Hold on. I got you.
1: I've never seen that before.
3: Coagulation.
1: Woo!
3: And then fresh lemon zest.
1: Oh, okay.
3: Right, that's the trick.
1: Yeah.
3: All right? And then the Good and Gather olive oil.
1: Uh-huh.
3: Then mix that up for me.
1: All righty.
3: So you mix that up.
1: Now, let me... You said prawns. What's the difference between prawns and shrimps? If you can't get... prawns, could you use shrimp?
3: You can use shrimp. You can use really a large shrimp. The great thing about prawns is they come from like three places in the world. Costa Rica, Australia, and Nigeria.
1: Okay. Oh,
3: so, and they come in many different sizes. I like to have my prawns with the head on.
1: Uh-huh.
3: But, and then they look like this.
1: Right.
3: And then you just put these, boom. You put these right on the grill. You don't want that grill too hot because you don't want to smoke it up, but you want a little bit of that sizzle, right?
1: Sure.
3: And when you talk about summertime, are you ready for summer? Prawns or shrimp talk summer.
1: Yeah. And the great thing is they cook up fairly quick.
3: They cook quickly. This is great for large groups.
1: Mm-hmm.
3: You're trying to figure out what to do with family coming over.
1: Right.
3: Go get some large
1: shrimp.
3: Not
1: everybody eats meat.
3: Exactly.
1: So that's perfect.
3: And
1: now, once you've got your shrimp,
3: once you've got
1: prawns,
3: the shrimp now, Al, come on now. It's all about this lemon pepper sauce.
1: Uh-oh.
3: All right? This is when you turn it up. So there's some hot sauce in here. So your favorite hot sauce, honey, a lot of lemon, and then you just drop that on top.
1: Oh,
3: now, does that not look good?
1: That looks good. Let's see
3: how it tastes. Come on, I'm going to jump in there with you.
1: Oh, that's fantastic. Mm. Sweet, spicy, the lemon. Man, that was good.
3: Now listen, I can stay here all day and eat this with
1: you. We could, but we've got other things to do.
3: But let's jump into collard greens.
1: Oh, yeah, the collard greens.
3: Now, we're not braising collard greens.
1: Oh, okay.
3: These are not your mama's collard greens.
1: Mm-mm.
3: This is raw collard greens.
1: Okay, which you always think, wow, it's so tough. You couldn't eat it raw.
3: No, but that's the great thing about collard greens. They're versatile.
1: Mm-hmm.
3: They're affordable now.
1: Right.
3: I used to want to say cheap, but they're not cheap no more.
1: Nothing's cheap
3: anymore. They're affordable. And this is a great thing. So you make this beautiful coconut dressing.
1: So what did you, what was it, like a toasted?
3: So some toasted cumin seeds.
1: Okay.
3: And you got to toast the cumin seeds because you want to get that effervescent.
1: Mm-hmm.
3: You want to bring it to life. So lime juice.
1: Yeah.
3: Coconut milk.
1: And if I can, just for a second, I want our
3: What's going on?
1: Can't do this without our crew. Let's take a look at our stage crew. They got to bring stuff
3: put it all together
1: in this heat. They're getting this thing done. Thank you, guys. You guys are doing a great job. We really
3: appreciate it. Mustard here.
1: Uh-huh.
3: Ginger.
1: Yeah.
3: And then if you want it spicy, right, you can put a little bit of chipotle. I like to put it all out.
1: It's got a little smokiness in
3: exactly.
1: there.
3: Exactly. And then you blend that up.
1: Okay.
3: All right.
1: So that's your dressing.
3: So, collard greens, you like the stems?
1: I do like the stem.
3: So if you like the stems like me and Al, you can keep the stems in, or you can just pull it.
1: Okay.
3: And what I like to do with the stems is I pickle them.
1: Oh, nice.
3: So there's no waste, right?
1: You're right.
3: So humid out here, Al.
1: Nothing's working.
3: Nothing's working, right? And then you just roll them up really nice.
1: And you're basically going to chiffonade it?
3: Yeah. So if anybody ever comes to Rockefeller Center, go down the field trip.
1: Hell yeah.
3: By Rice Bowl Shop. We just opened a new one.
1: Where?
3: Right in front of Columbia University, 114th Street in Broadway.
1: Those students are going to love that.
3: So you heard Allie say that the students are going to love it. Send your kids to Columbia.
1: That's it. That's
3: and
1: a
3: get some
1: main
3: field
1: reason
3: trip.
1: To do it. So you end up with something looks like this.
3: Something like this. And then you add in the beautiful ingredients. Some red onions. Some cucumbers.
1: Right.
3: Candy cashews.
1: Oh.
3: You can buy those in the store now. Azuki red beans.
1: And
3: azuki red beans. And then that dressing, right? And you just drizzle that right on top. You mix that up.
1: Mm-hmm.
3: What you think? This is my famous collard green salad.
1: Oh, man. This is bright. It's fresh.
3: Cool. And you can put those prawns right on top.
1: You can add some chicken
3: to it, some swordfish.
1: Layer this bad boy.
3: Exactly. All the things that speak summer. You know, I just mix it up. But, you know, block parties for me are a thing.
1: That's fantastic. Thank you, sir.
3: We appreciate that.
1: Chef JJ, thank you so much. Guess what? We are just getting started here on the Ultimate Summer Block Party on today, all day. JJ Johnson's going to be back in our next hour with another delicious recipe. Coming up, then we're talking Mr. Adam Richmond, my man, going to show us how Brooklyn does a block party with a crowd-pleasing recipe for the perfect handheld bite. And our own today contributor, Joy Bauer, is here with two tasty and nutritious recipes. Everybody's going to love all that more as the today's Summer Block Party.

0: Bob's Ultimate Summer Block Party. We're here on the plaza cooking fun with a few of our faves. Nobody knows how to throw a party like my good buddy, TV personality, Adam Richman. He's so good, I screwed up his name. He's here with a delicious appetizer fit for the whole neighborhood. Don't forget, scan the QR code below for the recipe. So what do we got cooking, my friend?
1: We have pulled pork egg rolls.
0: Ooh.
2: Super delicious, right?
1: Like pulled pork egg rolls.
0: Wow, everybody loves egg rolls. Everybody loves pulled pork.
1: Exactly. So you can do this with store-bought stuff, but if you want to go from scratch, let's start with from-scratch coleslaw. So
0: What
1: we have is green cabbage, red cabbage, and carrots, and I salted it to get this excess moisture out of it.
0: Pro tip.
1: Yeah, well, the moisture is going to obviously break down.
0: So that keeps your coleslaw from getting watery.
1: Watery and that nice, thick, rich dressing breaking down. So we have some mayo, so if you wouldn't mind, we have some Dijon, we have some pickle juice, salt, sugar, pepper, and celery salt.
0: Boom.
1: So it's instead of just creamy and sweet, which is what most slaw is.
0: Right.
1: But again, feel free to use
0: whatever you want to do. No
1: Precisely.
0: Judgment.
1: Now, you can buy pulled pork from your favorite barbecue spot. You can make it. I know that I gave the good people at Today Food a recipe for my buddy Myron Mixon where you can make the best, winningest man in competition barbecue.
0: Yep.
1: And he gave me a recipe for how to make pulled pork in your oven. So this will take roughly 4 hours start to finish. You could shred it with porks. You could just, with forks rather, you could just pull it apart with your hands and you want to get it in chunks. That's excellent. Just mix it all up so it's all covered. And the cool thing with the slaw is the longer it sits in your fridge, the better the flavor is going to be. So again, you can pull it off into big chunks, hence pulled pork.
0: Yes.
1: Break it up so that you can work with it into the small egg rolls.
0: Okay.
1: So once we have it, you can mix it with your sauce. You can heat it up with your sauce.
0: All right.
1: And we have our egg roll wrappers. You can use water. You can use an egg wash. But basically, we're going to put water around the edges. So that's basically our glue because there's enough starch on it. And then, again, you can use any pork you wish.
0: Yeah.
1: You can use char siu, whatever you want. But I like old school pulled pork. I used to get some from a guy in Cabot, Arkansas, Mean Pig Barbecue.
0: Wow.
1: And I used to get really delicious stuff. And then, again, the slaw of your choice. So I like this one because it's not so sweet. Because barbecue sauce tends to come with its own inherent sweetness.
0: Yep.
1: Then I put like just a drizzle of barbecue sauce right down the center of it, because it's already going to have a little bit of juiciness, if you will, from the actual pork.
0: Now, slow down on that fold. Now, show this.
1: Okay.
0: How you do it.
1: So we go over and tuck it.
0: Okay.
1: Then bring the edges in as best we can.
0: Right.
1: And then roll her on up.
0: There you go.
1: And then we have that water to seal. Well, it doesn't tear apart because we're on a 102 degree day on the plaza.
0: Woo!
1: All right. Now, you can do this in a deep fryer or you can pan fry.
0: Mm-hmm.
1: You want an oil that's going to get to 355 degrees. You want some with a low smoke point.
0: Okay.
1: So peanut oil, excellent for frying. Uh-huh. Safflower, also really good. Again, you want to lay stuff down away from you so you don't look like the Phantom of the Opera, if you can. So you want to keep it. I usually try to do the wrap side down because then it sort of sticks.
0: Okay.
1: So you want to get it till it's golden brown.
0: Mm-hmm.
1: You don't want to overcrowd the pan because obviously it's going to lower the amount of energy to actually make it. So we have a few of these cooking away. And then finally...
0: And I noticed there's like, you can have a dipping sauce of your choice.
1: So I'll give you my favorite peanut sauce, and it is the easiest thing ever. Creamy peanut butter, hot water, sriracha, and garlic.
0: Wow.
1: Oh,
0: that's,
1: you like?
0: That's fantastic.
1: See, and it's, the nice thing is it's a big, like, flavor punch without being super intense with the ingredients. So literally just use the hot water to get the peanut butter where you want it, olive oil and garlic in the pan. And then hot sauce if you need it.
0: Now, could you get to this point?
1: Yeah.
0: Put these in the fridge.
1: And to tighten them up.
0: To tighten them up.
1: 100%.
0: And so they're done ahead. And all you have to do the day of the party, drop them in the hot
1: Exactly what I do. Coming from a Jewish family, the fact that my cousins always want pulled pork egg rolls makes me feel some kind of way. But yeah, that's exactly what I do. Make them in advance. And the same thing, the slaw intensifies with the flavor. So too does the pork when it's soaking up all the sauce and those fibers. It's sacrilegious, if you will.
0: But so delicious.
1: So delicious.
0: It's delicious sacrilegious.
1: It's sacrilegious deliciousness.
0: The best. Thank you, buddy. All
1: right. You guys having a good block party?
0: Adam Richman, ladies and gentlemen. Now, you always got to love at a bark party. You kind of mosey along the block. You walk around, and then you see a good buddy. And look, oh, my gosh, look who I just happened to run into. Joy Bauer.
3: Hey,
0: so good to see you.
3: Great to see
0: our Today nutrition and health expert. We always count on her to bring some healthy and hearty dishes to the party. And you've got a little something fun, a little something, a little cooling right
2: I
0: now.
2: I do, I
0: especially
2: do.
0: Especially on a day like today.
2: Yes. And are we going to start right now?
0: Yeah, let's do it.
2: Amazing. Okay, so the first thing that I'm going to do, and you know that healthy food is my love language.
0: Of course.
2: So everything here is super simple. It's easy to make in bulk because I have massive block parties pretty much every weekend.
0: Do you really?
2: And also, it's totally scrumptious and seasonal. So we're starting with watermelon feta bites.
0: Well, right now, watermelon is at its peak.
2: Absolutely.
0: Yes.
2: And so I'm going to show you very quickly how I cut it because this will make the process very simple.
0: Uh-huh.
2: So I like to cut sticks, watermelon sticks, just like this, because then you very easily can produce a mass amount of these little cubes. And I should also say, we're using watermelon now.
0: Uh-huh.
2: You can swap in honeydew, cantaloupe, even chunks of pineapple. I did it with mango the other day.
0: Oh, wow.
2: It was delicious. Yeah. So now it's about skewering.
0: Right.
2: So we put the watermelon on a stick. Mm-hmm. We have naturally sweet, juicy watermelon coupled by feta because everything's better with feta.
0: Better with feta.
2: And so it's important when you're buying feta for this one, you don't want to get the crumbled, you want to get the cubes.
0: Right.
2: Right. So we put this on and now it's all about the mint. So this is going to be a nice aromatic mint leaf.
0: Right.
2: And we need something to drizzle on it.
0: Sure.
2: So let's take this. Now, normally, I would do a balsamic glaze.
0: Mm-hmm.
2: You get that zesty, tangy deliciousness.
0: Right.
2: But I also tried it with hot honey.
0: Ooh.
2: Pesto, barbecue sauce. Honestly, anything works. Let me open this. Hold on. Want to do that? Give it a squirt. Right over there.
0: There we go.
2: And you like pesto also, right?
0: Oh, yeah.
2: And so you actually have the perfect combination of this juicy, salty, savory, creamy. Mm.
0: And what's great about this is kind of salt, sweet.
2: Yes. Mm. And you can make a great big platter alternating the fruits as well. Even though I'm a little biased to watermelon, but really anything works.
0: I've never met anybody who had a watermelon bias.
2: But we all love watermelon. A bias towards watermelon.
0: I love watermelon.
2: I sing songs about watermelon.
0: Now corn is out there. The sweet seasonal corn.
2: Love corn. And so this is a southwestern corn salad that really complements anything that you're making. Hot dogs, burgers, steaks, chicken, anything that you are grilling, this will go with it. So I'm going to show you a little trick to get the kernels off of your corn.
0: Okay.
2: And by the way, you can also, if you want, swap in frozen corn or canned corn. But right now, ears of corn are, go for it. Okay. So we have a large bowl here. Then you're going to take a smaller bowl, invert it down below.
0: Right.
2: You put your corn on top. You take your knife and you slice it off like that. And what that does is it catches all the kernels, because if you do it on a chopping block, sometimes they scatter all over the place and they go a little wild.
0: So it all catches them.
2: But you know what I also like to do? I just put it on the side just like this, and I slice
0: it like that.
2: So either way, you get your kernels off. Now, here are our kernels.
0: Okay.
2: You're gonna toss them on the skillet. You can also start with grilled corn on the cob, and then you could skip this step.
0: I was just gonna say, because that's what I do. I like to, especially if we have extra, I just grill it up and put it in a...
2: You're gonna make the salad.
0: Yeah, boom.
2: And so I have a little bit of olive oil here, and we're just gonna saute it for about 7 minutes. We wanna get these beautiful char marks. Yes. And when you do this, if you're not going to use your grilled corn, I'm going to tell you, Al, the kitchen starts to literally smell like buttered popcorn.
0: Ooh.
2: And sometimes you get some jumping actions, too, from the corn itself. Pop, pop, pop.
0: That's right.
2: Yes. Now we're going to build it.
0: Okay.
2: So we have our corn here, and we're going to put in. You're going to scoop this in. This is a can of rinsed and drained black beans.
0: Okay.
2: I have chopped red bell pepper. Lots of color. Now we're going to put in red onion.
0: Okay.
2: The hardest part about this is just doing the chopping, and honestly, I'll chop the night before, jalapenos and cilantro.
0: Okay.
2: And now we're going to dress it up a little bit. Give this a mix first. I'm going to come around here.
0: Okay.
2: And I'm going to add in some lime juice.
0: Nice brightness.
2: Yes. And a little bit of olive oil. We don't have the extra olive oil here, but I would put in a little bit more of extra virgin olive oil.
0: Okay.
2: A little bit of cumin, honestly, because I love a bit of a kick, and salt and pepper. And this is ready to go. But what did we mention before?
0: Everything's better with feta.
2: Right. So this time you're going to use crumbles.
0: Okay.
2: And you're going to put a little bit on top. And honestly, this platter will be the hit of a party.
0: Let's
2: it's so delicious. Yeah. Here you go. I wish I had an extra fork. What do you think?
0: Oh, that's great.
2: Easy, and you could double and triple the recipe so that you could make a great big batch. what I do is called mob meals because we have so much family in the backyard all the time. So,
0: well, in Brooklyn, mob meal means something else. That's another story.
2: It just means extra large, gigantic, healthy food. Well,
0: all righty, Joy, thank you. It's always good to see you. All right, for this recipe and all the recipes from our block party, just scan the QR code below with your smartphone. Coming up next, we got Chef Jordan Andino. He's going to share a summer barbecue staple with a twist you do not want to miss. And David Rose joins us to make delicious mac and cheese bites. Let me tell you, I've had these before. They will change your life. The fun continues after Al's ultimate summer block party stays.

0: We are back with more from Al's Ultimate Summer Block Party. I am joined now by Chef Jordan Andino. Give it up for Jordan.
1: Let's go!
0: Yeah. He is the chef and co-founder of the Carriage House here in New York. Jordan's also going to share his recipe for a really interesting summer barbecue staple. Okay, chicken wings, yes, but yeah. No, there's a twist. What is that twist?
1: All right, this is chicken adobo wings. Ah. Now, Al, chicken adobo is a national dish of the Philippines.
0: Oh, by the way, I got to mention, scan the QR code below to follow along and get the recipe.
1: Yes,
0: all right,
1: check it out. Okay, Filipinos are known for chicken adobo, okay?
0: Uh-huh.
1: It's soy, garlic, vinegar braised chicken. I turn that into a chicken wing because that's perfect for a summer block party,
0: all
1: right?
0: All right, grab and go.
1: So what we're going to do is we're going to start here with some sugar cane vinegar called Datu Puti.
0: Okay, then if you can't get that, what could you use?
1: Regular white vinegar, or even rice wine vinegar.
0: Oh, okay.
1: Yeah? This is dark soy. It's more concentrated on the salinity. Mm-hmm. Then to give it a little bit more flavor. And then right here, this is some oyster sauce because you always need that sweet element.
0: Okay.
1: And whenever I cook, I love to have a sweet, so that's some sriracha right there.
0: Oh, so a little spice.
1: But I definitely got to have that spice. Once it's in there, you're going to give it a nice little whisk.
0: Uh-huh.
1: Do that up.
0: Okay.
1: So once it whisks, what you want to do is you're going to throw your wings in there. As the wings sit, they need to marinate.
0: Okay.
1: I would say at minimum 4 to 6 hours.
0: Could you leave it overnight?
1: Leaving it overnight would be best.
0: Okay.
1: Yeah, at minimum 4 to 6 hours overnight, you're going to do it. So you're just going to let it sit, make sure everything's fully submerged, ready to go.
0: Okay.
1: Once you have that, then we'll get to it. Now, you're going to make your breading, okay? Because you want that nice little texture.
0: Okay.
1: Right? Chicken wings, when you want them crisp,
0: sure.
1: You got to have it. So now we're going to put in a little bit of a bay leaf. We're going to get this going, and we're just going to chop this up.
0: Zoom.
1: Chop up the bay leaves. You want everything nice and homogenous in terms of the texture.
0: Okay.
1: Once that's done, you throw it into your bowl.
0: Right.
1: And then you add your seasoning and your flavor. Of course, you need to accent a little bit of salt. Garlic powder, onion powder to help elevate that base flavor. Some brown sugar to balance it out. And then some paprika because paprika is always delicious.
0: Could you use smoked if you like?
1: You could use smoked, especially if you're going barbecue on a grill. Okay. I would definitely say that works. Then here's the trick, cornstarch.
0: Oh.
1: The crispiest wings in the world, cornstarch.
0: Wow,
1: yeah,
0: pro tip.
1: Cornstarch,
0: everyone. Cornstarch.
1: So you put it in. Once it's there, give it a nice little whisk. There you go.
0: Okay.
1: And it's ready to rock. So all from there. Wings have marinated 4 to 6 hours at best overnight.
0: Mm-hmm.
1: So we're just gonna throw them in there.
0: So you dredge them in here?
1: We're just gonna dredge them right here. And you just toss everything ready to go. Like so.
0: Oops.
1: Toss it up, Al. There you go. Look at that. Crispy wings. And then once they're done, you have a napkin right there for you. And once they're done, they look like this. So now from this point, you can either deep fry them, you can bake them.
0: Right.
1: You can even
0: roast
1: them.
0: Could you grill them?
1: You can grill them for sure.
0: Okay.
1: It would be delicious. Now what we're gonna do is we're gonna make our dip. Every wing needs a dip.
0: Every wing needs a
1: Every
0: dip.
1: Every wing needs a dip. I don't.
0: Everybody say
1: making.
0: Together. Every wing needs a dip.
1: There yes, it does. All right. Nice. So now what we're gonna do is we'll start with a base of sour cream. Mm-hmm. Lemon juice is gonna elevate all those flavors.
0: Could you use like a Greek yogurt if you're
1: Greek yogurt? Labneh would work really well.
0: Okay.
1: Creme fraiche if you want to get fancy.
0: Okay.
1: Take your pick. Now we have coconut milk.
0: Oh.
1: Coconut cream, coconut
0: full
1: milk
0: fat,
1: work.
0: Full fat cream.
1: Yeah, you want all of that.
0: That's right.
1: That's gonna give you that nice island flavor. Add some sugar and some salt to help accent that. There you go, Al. Best sous chef ever right here, by the way. Come on, Al. All right, there you go.
0: Okay.
1: So then,
0: that's your dip.
1: That's your dip. So then you have your wings and your dip. Please, this is for you to try.
0: Here we go.
1: Come on, let's
0: see. By the way, what about you for summer? What was summer like for you, Jordan?
1: Growing up, summer for me was my birthday's in the summer. So all of these barbecues, grilled skewers, chicken wings, and big familial gatherings in hot East Coast humidity. that was my summer. What do you think of the wing?
0: These are amazing.
1: They're good, right? Oh. You have texture, you have spice, a little bit of sweet, and of course that coconut cream comes in.
0: Wow.
1: Mm.
0: Oh,
1: yeah.
0: That's fantastic.
1: How good is that?
0: Wow. And you can, make up a big batch.
1: Man, well, so many.
0: Jordan, always good to see you.
1: Thank you, Al.
2: Appreciate it, man.
0: Have a great summer.
1: We're doing it.
0: Hey, don't forget, catch Jordan on his Netflix show, Cook at All Costs.
1: That's right.
0: Right next door, we got another. You know what's interesting? All these chefs are too darn good looking.
3: Got to keep up with you, Al.
0: Right here, my man, chef, cookbook author, David Rose. Putting a spin on an old favorite, mac and cheese. Here's the difference. It makes it a perfect little portable snack for any block party. You have done this on the show before.
3: Yeah.
0: Life changer.
3: Yes, sir. Yes, sir. You know, it's all about portion control. Somebody's taking too much of the mac and cheese. You go, and there's no more left. So portion control.
0: Right.
3: You got 20 guests, make 20 portions.
0: There you go. Yeah. Boom. All right. So how do we get started?
3: All right. So first things first, we want to make our cheese sauce. So that starts with a simple rule. So, you know, equal parts fat, equal parts flour.
0: Right.
3: So you want to carefully, you want to whisk that for me, Al?
0: Okay, you bet.
3: As you know, you add the flour little by little. You want the flour to dissolve into the butter.
0: Right.
3: And that's going to be our thickening agent. So,
0: this is basically a roux?
3: Exactly. You know, so it's going to be a thickening agent, make it nice and creamy. Nice and saucy. All right, so once that's all in there, we're gonna put the heavy cream in there once that comes together. So you cook that till you know it's not clumpy anymore and it's smooth.
0: Right.
3: And it's roux-like. It looks kind of like a peanut butter kind of, you know, base.
0: Okay.
3: All right? So as you do that, little by little, you're adding heavy cream, you know? And all why not milk, you know? If we're gonna do it, let's do
0: let's
3: it. Let's
0: go.
3: Not skimp, you know, it's summertime.
0: Because they're small portions.
3: Yeah, they're small bites. So, you know, every little bit counts. A little bit of heavy cream. And you bring that to a boil.
0: A boil.
3: Yeah. So okay. Once you do that by doing that slowly like that right there, getting all those clumps out, making that nice creamy sauce.
0: Smooth.
3: Because you got to have a creamy mac and cheese.
0: Of course you do.
3: All right. So once that comes up, what you want to do is you want to temper the eggs in there. The eggs are going to get it nice and stiff because a lot. I'm going to leave that right here. I'm going to show you the tempering part.
0: Oh,
3: right now.
0: You're going to go from that to
3: this. Normal mac and cheese, but if that's the roux, it's going to fall apart and be creamy, which is great.
0: Right.
3: But we want bite, so you kind of want to stiffen it up. So.
0: Right.
3: So the egg's going to do that.
0: Gotcha.
3: You don't want to just add the egg in there because it's going to curdle.
0: Right.
3: So little by little, we call this tempering. So you're going to take that whisk, little by little, and incorporate that roux, that bechamel base in there, little by little. And that's going to incorporate the egg, get it nice and thickened and stiff.
0: Without overheating.
3: Without overheat, exactly. See? So these little things right here make all the difference.
0: Pro tip, baby.
3: Pro tip, baby.
0: Pro tip.
3: All right? So once you get that nice and tempered and it's brought the eggs up to the same temperature of that, you're going to put that back into here.
0: Uh-huh.
3: Yes. There you go. You've done it a time or two before, haven't you, Al?
0: Yeah, I know.
3: I've never
0: done the egg tempering.
3: Uh-huh. See? These little things right here, these little chefy tricks make everything. So you whisk that all together.
0: Tricks.
3: And while you're doing that, you're going to turn the heat off or turn it down. Then we're going to add our cheeses in there. So cheddar cheese, sharp cheddar is a must in there.
0: Oh, yeah.
3: You guys like cheddar cheese? They like cheddar cheese.
0: Sadly,
3: all right.
0: We can't give you any. I wish we could. But
3: I'm a sneaky one. Don't tell Al, okay? All right. So cheddar cheese.
0: Uh-huh.
3: All right, we're going to put a little bit of Parmesan for that nice kind of nutty sharpness.
0: Uh-huh.
3: And this we get real creative. You like Monterey, you like Swiss, you like Pepper Jack, do what you want to do. We are smoking and grilling, so smoke Gouda.
0: Oh, yeah.
3: Boom, like that.
0: Everything's Gouda with Gouda.
3: Gouda with Gouda, yes, sir. And then we have our seasoning. Salt, smoked paprika, garlic, and black pepper.
0: Mm-hmm.
3: All right? So once that's all incorporated, Al, we want to slide over here.
0: Okay.
3: We have our noodles pre-cooked.
0: All right.
3: These are elbow mac and cheese right here. But, you know, I like using cavatappi sometimes.
0: Right.
3: Those ridges kind of bring all that cheese together.
0: That's right.
3: All right. So we have our cheese sauce, Al.
0: Right.
3: This is the fun part. We're going to count it down. That's the cheese sauce, which is nice and melted and incorporated. We're going to add the elbow into there.
0: Okay.
3: So I'm going to have you guys count it down. On three, Al's going to pour. Y'all ready?
0: Uh-oh.
3: All right. So one. We're going to add it in here. There we go.
0: Oh.
3: You're going to add that in there. Put that there, Al.
0: Oh.
3: There we go.
0: I was confused.
3: Okay. Add it in there.
0: Would have been a lot messier.
3: There we go. All right. So three, two, one. There you go.
0: Oh.
3: All right. Thank you, guys. All right. Then you get that nice and mixed together and nice and creamy and dreamy.
0: Ooh.
3: Everything nice and incorporated, right?
0: Mm-hmm.
3: Doesn't that look good?
0: Oh, my God.
3: Now, you can eat that the way it is right now.
0: Of course you could.
3: You know, but you can add even more flavor by smoking it, Al. So what I like doing is I spray this so it releases a little bit of cooking spray.
0: Right.
3: And on the bottom, I like adding breadcrumbs.
0: Oh, sure.
3: And I like adding cheese. It's going to give it texture and a nice crunchy exterior and also allow it to release.
0: Okay, when your mom made baked macaroni.
3: Yes, sir.
0: Cheese.
3: Yeah.
0: Breadcrumbs on top?
3: Breadcrumbs on top sometimes,
0: okay.
3: Yes. Right. Uh-huh.
0: Yeah.
3: I know sometimes in some households, breadcrumbs is sacrilegious, but I'm all about texture. I'm a texture junkie. So we're going to add some Parmesan cheese in there as well.
0: Okay.
3: Give it a nice texture. Yes, there we go, Al. See? I love this. Doesn't that look good already, my friend?
0: Oh, my gosh.
3: There we go. All right, now we're going to take a scoop.
0: Oh,
3: and we're
0: going like
3: to go ahead
0: cream
3: and put
0: soup.
3: Them in there. Yeah.
0: Mm-hmm.
3: So the great thing about this is it's a one or two bite, depending how hungry you are.
0: Sure.
3: And it really kind of, you know, drives home that portion control.
0: And you don't really feel bad about it.
3: No, you don't feel bad, all right?
0: So you would put, and you put that in
3: and
0: the oven?
3: And a little bit of Parmesan cheese on top of that as well. Yeah, so
0: could you, if you had your grill going.
3: Yeah.
0: And you had like a hot side and a cool side.
3: Yes.
0: Could you put that in there?
3: This right here, this recipe, I actually smoke it in that big green egg.
0: Oh.
3: Yeah, or the grill. But
0: the big
3: also,
0: green egg.
3: Yeah, so, you know, they're small, they cook pretty quickly.
0: Sure.
3: 15, 18 minutes, and what you have is crispy, decadent, creamy bites. I'm going to let you be the judge, Al.
0: That's fantastic.
3: Right? I'm going to join you, my friend. Cheers. Block party to end all block parties with this right here, my friend.
0: Hey, tell me, David, did you go, when you were a kid, did you go camping or anything like that? What did you do in the summer?
3: Actually, when I was a kid, not so much. The older I've gotten, I've gotten really into it. Oh. And I actually came from a round trip, Utah and back to Atlanta. And along the way, I camped and just lived off the land and unplugged. It was amazing. You got to come with me, Al. Come camping with me? Al should come camping with me.
0: What's your favorite go-to recipe when you're on an open campfire?
3: Steak. Ribeye, luscious ribeye. Get that nice char on there. Mm-hmm. Medium rare. Slice that up with some, potatoes.
0: But when you're camping, so what do you bring with you to cook? I mean, to use as your cooking utensil.
3: I either use a fire, a nice grill grate over that, or you have an induction burner, or you have a lot of these products out here that have little propane tanks where you can put the pan on there. Uh-huh. So it's really, really come along since, the olden days where you're camping. It's a whole different game.
0: Back there when you rode
3: back
0: in on a mule.
3: Day,
0: That's right.
3: Chuck wagon.
0: We stayed in a lean-to. David Rose, good
3: all
0: to see
3: that.
0: You, my
3: yes.
0: friend.
3: Guess Thank what? You.
0: David's going to come back in just a little bit with another delicious summer dish for our summer bash. Coming up, one of our neighbors here in the Rockefeller Plaza, Chef Greg Backstrom, is going to be joining us to make a summer squash salad bursting with flavor. It bursts so much, you have to stand back. And the game of the summer, cornhole. Why is it called cornhole? Well, we'll find out when we talk to three professional cornhole players sharing their secrets. All that and more coming up on Al's Ultimate Summer Block Party right here on Today All.

0: welcome back to our ultimate summer block party. And we've got one of our 30 Rock neighbors here to show us his favorite block party dish, 5 Acres Chef Greg Backstrom. Greg, good to see you. The restaurant looks fantastic downstairs, and
1: I know you
0: guys are going to be changing things up a little bit and even expanding it more, making it so terrific.
1: Yeah.
0: So what are we making? Before I say that, I keep forgetting, you have to, if you want to try this recipe, and you will, scan the QR code and get all of the ingredients. So now, what are we making here?
1: We're going to make like a super summery summer squash salad. So it's like very farmer's market driven, but it won't be, it'll be very bright. We're going to use some Asian ingredients to make a dressing. So to make like a Thai vinaigrette, we're going to use palm sugar as the sweetener.
0: Now, if you can't get palm sugar, is there something?
1: You could substitute with sugar. Just use a little bit less, though.
0: Got it.
1: So this is fish sauce.
0: Okay.
1: And then this is lime juice.
0: So that brightens it up.
1: Yeah. So it's a dressing with no fat. So it's pretty healthy. So we throw some a big chili in there, like it's a red jalapeno, some garlic, and then these are lime leaves that we just crush up.
0: That's interesting. I thought it was bay leaf.
1: Then this, we have lemongrass, and we basically just, you know, clean up the outsides. And, you know, it doesn't have to be too serious. Right. You just pop it in, turn it on, and it'll blend up, and that's what we have down on the end.
0: Okay, so that's done.
1: Yeah, so that's the dressing.
0: Right.
1: And then we're going to have like a crouton or a topping to the salad. So it's toasted dried shrimp. It's easier to find than you would think.
0: Interesting.
1: Cashews. Mm-hmm. Those get blended up. And once blended, we have it here. We add crispy shallots to it.
0: Oh.
1: So we're going to take shallots on a mandolin. Watch your fingers.
0: Yes.
1: Go slow. You start it with it off.
0: Right.
1: You break them in there. And what you'll end up getting is these little fried rings. Once it comes to a low simmer, eventually they'll get nice and crispy, and you'll get these guys here.
0: Ooh, that looks lovely.
1: So we just make a mix of those three ingredients, and it becomes our little crunchy topping for our salads.
0: Mm-hmm.
1: So then here's like the zoodles, or the sort of the healthy part. So we use summer squash, like yellow zucchini basically, and green zucchini. The trick is you don't really want to use the inside part because it's too watery.
0: Oh.
1: So you just kind of, you know, safely go like 2-3 times each time, and you'll have these nice long noodles. You'll bring it here. You know, it doesn't have to be that serious. Any herbs you want. We got mint, we got basil and cilantro, and then that dressing.
0: Yeah.
1: And we just give it a quick little toss.
0: Could you put mint in there if you wanted?
1: Yeah, mint. I mean, honestly, if you didn't even want to do it with these ingredients, I've done it a lot with like orange and olives instead.
0: Oh, wow.
1: And so you just dress it like 5 minutes before you want to eat it.
0: Okay.
1: And
0: so in other words, you could do the separate ingredients ahead of time, leave them in the fridge, and then assemble.
1: Yeah,
0: you
1: just need something very acidic. You know, like a that in this case it's the lime juice.
0: Uh-huh.
1: So lime juice, red wine vinegar, whatever you have,
0: and then your crunchy topping.
1: So it's like a very bright, summery squash salad, and everyone likes a good fork twirl.
0: Oh. Kind of like a little pasta or the zoodle.
1: Good daytime salad.
0: Oh, that's fantastic.
1: Thanks, yeah.
0: What is summer food, block party, camping? What have you done when you were growing up?
1: Well, I was in the Boy Scouts for like 15 years.
0: Oh, wow.
1: So a lot of my summers were camping with my father and my brother. And then, we lived in a nice neighborhood that had a block party every year.
0: Wow, that's fantastic. Well, this is a perfect addition to it. Greg,
1: thanks so much. I'll see you down there.
0: Good to see you. All right. Yeah. Hey, so what's a block party without some games? Well, we've got one that has seemed to explode. Cornhole, one of the most popular activities at neighborhood gatherings this morning. We've got three of the best cornhole players in the country joining us. We've got Lori Duhl, Yeti Irwan, and Moses Azuda. They are pros in the American Cornhole League. I never knew there was an American Cornhole League. That's fantastic. So how did you guys get into cornhole?
2: So we all started playing cornhole at our local leagues and started to become bigger and started travel, going to our regionals, conference, and our national, our world championships, which are next week.
0: So Yeti, why is it called cornhole?
3: Oh, I think because when it just started, it's the people that play it in the beginning, they play the bags filled with corn.
0: Oh, very good. And Moses, have you grown up playing cornhole?
4: No, I've actually, somewhat. I've been playing since I was about 15.
0: All right, how old are you now?
4: 18, about
0: 30. All right, all, Like a third of your life. It's unbelievable.
4: Right, almost,
0: or a quarter
4: yeah.
0: of your life. All right, so why don't you show, are there certain moves to cornhole?
3: A certain way to throw the bat.
4: You and Yeti will go down there and Yeti's going to teach you how to throw.
2: All right. Teach you how to play.
0: So show us how we do this.
3: Okay. So first of all, every bag in the pro, like, you know, usually every bag have two sides. Uh-huh. So this is the slick side, which is faster, and this is the sticky side.
0: Uh-huh.
3: And then when you throw the bags, mm-hmm. when you release it, your fingers, it's called finger blast.
0: A finger blast.
3: So you use your fingers to spin the bag. So it will be flat in the air, spinning.
0: Okay, so it's spinning like you're tossing a pie, a pizza pie.
3: Yes.
0: Okay.
3: That is correct.
0: All right. So,
3: so
0: here we go, the blast. All right.
4: There you go. Let's see you throw one out.
3: This
0: is not going to go well.
3: So let me ask,
0: is it the only goal? See, it says... the red zone, is it obviously the goal is to get it in there, but you're knocking your opponent, is it like a shuffleboard where you've got to knock somebody's bag off to keep them from going?
4: So yes. What the red zone is for is, like, say if Yeti had a bag right here,
0: right,
4: well, we call it the red zone because it's still possible to get that bag back into the hole if Yeti was to shoot straight for the hole, hit this corner and pull it back in. That's why we call it the red zone.
0: Uh-huh.
4: To let us know that it's still there.
0: I
4: to
0: see.
4: Be dragged.
0: Okay.
2: You can always play defense.
4: Shuffleboard. A little high, you got it.
0: Yeah, a little high.
2: They're a little bit higher. Okay. You want a nice arc on it.
0: Nice arc. Okay,
3: yeah, go up
0: ahead,
3: a little
0: show
3: bit.
0: Me out. Oh!
4: Just a little.
3: Throw it a little too hard.
0: Oh! It's like I'm bowling.
3: So, go up like that.
4: up yeah, there you go.
2: Yeah.
4: If you keep your arm a little straighter, you got it.
3: Oh, gosh. I'm missing right now.
4: It is.
0: Oh!
4: That one looked pretty good.
0: It looked good.
3: One more.
0: Okay, one more.
3: Yeah.
2: Come on,
4: Al.
2: Lift it up.
4: There it is. Oh.
0: Oh, all right. Very good. Well, Laura, Yeti, and Moses, thank you so much. Very exciting. And we found out why it's called cornhole. Up next, I'm going to move on to dessert with Milk Bar owner Christina Tozzi. And my buddies from the third hour today will join us live for her summertime skillet cookie recipe. Don't go anywhere. Loads more Block Party Bites coming up on the second hour of our ultimate summer Block Party. Christina will be back. Alejandro Ramos will be back. Adam Richman will be back. This is a party. You guys having a good time?
5: Yeah.
0: It's the Summer Block Party. Your Al's Summer Block.

0: We're having a great time. We've got so many of our great friend chefs. It's a perfect way to celebrate the best parts of summer, thanks to our sponsor, Good & Gather, only available at Target. Joining me right now, Milk Bar owner and dessert queen, Christina Tosi, going to show us how to make a summertime skillet cookie. I love this.
1: I mean, who doesn't love a skillet cookie for the summertime?
0: Woo!
1: So for me, baking has a place at a block party.
0: Yes.
1: 100%. But I brought this recipe with me today because, like, you can feel the energy out here, right? Like, it's convivial. It feels like a reunion. There's togetherness. And you don't want to spend all your time hiding out in the kitchen prepping, right?
0: No. You can do this and then bring it out
1: you
0: later.
1: You can do this. You can buy store-bought. Like, there's so many ways around it. I'm going to show you how we get it done from scratch.
0: Oh, my good
1: You're
0: friend
1: You're my cookie
0: Craig
1: monster, right?
2: My friend looked warm.
0: Oh, thank you. Thank you.
1: What do you think?
0: Chick is us. I like it. Very impressive.
1: Craig's always got your back.
0: He is.
1: Okay, so we're going to start with 2 sticks of butter.
0: Okay.
1: You're going to give me a little light brown sugar.
0: Okay.
1: I'm going to go granulated sugar in the mix. It's a nice little combo. This is going to be a chocolate chip based cookie, so I like a little light brown sugar, a little granulated sugar. If you were going to go more of like a fruity sugar cookie vibe, go all granulated sugar.
0: Okay.
1: The sugars really help set the tone of the flavors that are going to come after. From there, we're going to scrape down the bowl.
0: Right.
1: It takes one egg and a whole lot of vanilla extract.
0: Mm.
1: The secret to any great chocolate chip cookie, by the way. You want to get on vanilla?
0: Okay.
1: I'll go egg. In the mix, you can make this dough ahead of time, which is really great.
0: Oh, that's
1: we also make this cookie dough and we sell it at Target.
0: Oh my god.
1: You can get a cornflake chocolate chip marshmallow cookie dough or a fruity cereal cookie dough. So different strokes for different
0: folks. I like that.
1: And then it's dry ingredient time.
0: Okay.
1: So we're gonna do the normal dry ingredients first.
0: Okay.
1: Flour,
0: okay.
1: Salt, baking powder, baking soda.
0: Any particular order you want?
1: No, just all in the mix here. I mean, do you want a job? I feel like you could work at the Milk Bar
0: Kitchen.
1: There's
0: some days I need one.
1: We'd hire you.
0: I'm there.
1: Look at this man. He's taking control.
0: Pay me in cookies.
1: So here's a real, go for it.
0: Okay.
1: Here's a real tip for a cookie like this. If you're going to make a cookie and add a bunch of fun stuff at the end,
0: right.
1: You add your basic dry ingredients first. You bring your dough together just to what I call it shaggy, so it's not all the way mixed. So it stays nice and fudgy and dense.
0: Right.
1: And then you add what I call the fun stuff.
0: Okay.
1: So cornflake crunch, marshmallows, chocolate chips, right?
0: Mm.
1: It's salty, it's sweet, it's a
0: Got
1: whole lot of energy.
0: Going for it.
1: And then everything goes in the mix because we know we still have mixing to go.
0: Right.
1: So adding this stuff into the dough is gonna give us texture and goo and personality.
0: Okay, so we're mixing
1: the dough. You pull out the skillet.
0: Mm-hmm.
1: So this skillet has been preheated. You can make the skillet cookie in an oven, 350, or hand it to the person manning the grill.
0: Oh, my
1: gosh. Or womaning the, personing the
0: personing
1: grill,
0: the
1: right?
0: Grill.
1: So you preheat the skillet. You get a nice crust on the bottom of your cookie. It goes straight into a seasoned skillet. Grease it if you don't have a seasoned skillet. And all you do is you take your spatula and you spread it out just so it reaches the end. And then you go fun stuff. So whatever you think meets the personality of the cookie you're trying to make. Mm-hmm. There you go.
0: Oh, I like the salty sweet.
1: The salty sweet. We've
0: cookies.
1: Got... So these cookies are our super crunchy cookies.
0: Mm.
1: They're new to the aisles of the grocery store. That's brown butter chocolate chip to bring the flavor personality. Look at him. He's
0: it's like a cookie pizza.
1: I've been out here all day.
0: All right.
1: So milkbarstore.com, we got all the recipes for you. We got all the cookie energy for your summer block party.
0: When you think summer, what are some of your summer memories?
1: So we were just joking in the back, all the chefs together.
0: Mm-hmm.
1: And I was like, I never went to sleepaway camp. My mom sent me to Ohio where my grandparents live. And she was like, you're going to live that farm life the way that I was raised.
0: Oh my God.
1: To keep you like, I don't want you to be a city girl. I want you to be like, I want you to appreciate where corn is grown and how to mow the lawn and all that sort of stuff.
0: You know, it's so funny you say that because that was one of my regrets. I had all these friends in my neighborhood who had family like down south, and they'd go down south for like 2 weeks, 3 weeks a month. My family literally was within a mile.
1: So we had
0: but we had nowhere to go.
1: Wait, so what did you do? Block party?
0: We would go, well, we would have backyard barbecues. People would come over, and we would also go here in New York, about 40 miles north is Bear Mountain, whatever, which we'd always call upstate, which is really, and that is just a suburb.
1: There's a lot more upstate New York than Bear Mountain.
0: But it would be a caravan.
1: Swimming?
0: No, swimming, some swim. But it would be a caravan of station wagons going up,
1: Skillet cookieing on the grill?
0: Yes, absolutely. I mean, so that's really great.
1: Oh, I love it. Are you ready for
0: let me try a little
1: of this?
0: Of the chocolate.
1: Oh, this thing is gooey. You can s'mores it up. Oh, my friends. You ready?
0: So good.
1: Hold on, let me get a slice in here.
0: Okay.
1: What's your favorite kind of cookie, by the way?
0: You know what? I either a chocolate chip or an oatmeal raisin.
1: Oh, okay. I see. There's a little parchment under here.
0: Oh, they did some parchment to keep it from sticking.
1: There you go.
0: Which seemed to defeat the purpose. But there you go. Oh, here we go.
1: Tell me you're mad at that. You're not mad at that.
0: Never mad at that. No, that does it for the first hour. Come on over, Christina. It does it for the first hour of our ultimate summer block party. I want to thank all of our chefs and the cornhole players who helped us kick off our summer special. Christina, you're going to be back in the next hour. What do you got?
1: I got strawberry corn cookie bars for you, my friend.
0: You eat that while you play cornhole. So it doesn't get much more summery than that. Our ultimate summer block party continues right after the break. Don't go away. Right here.

0: fun and games. And we are going to be joined by a New York staple, the elite Brooklyn Jumpers. These are not them. These are not them. I don't ever see that. Wait, you guys look like the Blues Brothers. I need you. I need you.
1: Oh, man.
0: A little throwback here. Block parties are a beloved American tradition. No surprise why, as long as there's no dancing like that. They bring community together. Our friend Hoda Kotb dug into the history behind the social phenomenon.
2: When summer hits its peak, neighbors from coast to coast pour out onto the pavement. America loves a block party. It's an epic get-together set in the street with everything from grilling and games to music and dancing. The beloved tradition dates back more than a century. A New York Times article from 1923 calls the block party a social phenomenon. And over the years, the neighborhood gathering evolved into a full-on celebration, often even including live entertainment, vendors, even rides. When residents close the streets, the traffic ends and the party begins.
0: Oh, that I love it. Thanks, Hoda. We really appreciate that. Well, I got another New York staple here, TV personality Adam Richman. I did it again. I said,
3: that's
0: I'm
3: okay.
0: Alan. Adam Richman, who's back with a summer dish you're going to want to share with friends and neighbors. You already had me at sauteed onions.
3: Yes. So basically what we're going to do is we're going to slice the onion nice and thin, you know, make a nice little, like, claw with your finger, and you could even use a mandolin, but you want to get these nice, nice thin slices. Mm-hmm. So once we have the onion sliced, then we're going to caramelize them down to roughly this consistency.
0: Wow.
3: And an easy way
0: And how do you do that?
3: I mean, so just oil, butter, and thyme. You don't want to, and a little bit of salt, but not the spice,
0: like,
3: thyme.
0: No, this could take like 20 minutes.
3: Not even. And
0: okay.
3: You want to make sure you don't have the heat too high, because
0: uh-huh.
3: when they pass this caramelized color, they get burnt and it kind of tastes kind of nasty. So what we're going to do is
0: eat much?
3: So we're going to add some of this wonderful Good & Gather beef stock that
0: uh-huh.
3: we have, and that's going to help sort of bring up the beefiness. And a little trick, and this my dad even used to use in his hamburgers for the block parties.
0: Is this
3: onion
0: Lipton's?
3: Soup mix?
0: Yeah.
3: Onion soup mix.
0: Oh.
3: So you're going
0: to
3: put...
0: My mom used to put that in meatloaf.
3: Amazing in meatloaf. Incredible in meatloaf. My pop used to use either meatloaf seasoning, McCormick's meatloaf seasoning,
0: uh-huh.
3: or the soup mix. So you want to get this going. You want to eventually come to a boil and then simmer it.
0: Okay.
3: And then while it's actually simmering, we're going to just take some thinly sliced roast beef. You could just buy this from your local deli.
0: Already cooked.
3: Right. And so this is inspired by one of my favorite places in Brooklyn at Nostrand and Avenue U called Brennan and Carr.
0: Oh, my gosh.
3: And they make a sandwich called the KFJ, the knife and fork job.
0: Mm.
3: So I call this my knife and fork job casserole. So this is what that will eventually look like.
0: Okay.
3: And plus, because it's cold, it's going to soak up all that broth. We take potato rolls. You can get the dinner roll size. You lay it on the bottom,
0: right.
3: And then what we're going to do is basically just take a whole honking bunch of the, that's a technical term.
0: It is.
3: A honking bunch.
0: It's from the French, isn't it?
3: Yeah, from Le Honk. Le Honk. Le Bunch, Le Honk.
0: We've known each other too long.
3: Mais bien sûr. Have you ever been my
0: late... chef.
3: Exactly. We worked together at Vandalay Industries years ago. He was my latex salesman.
0: And you want to be my
3: latex salesman. Exactly. So basically, we're going to layer this on there. And
0: there used to be a lot more of this, but we tell her about the shrinkage, Jerry.
3: I was in the pool, Al. I was in the pool. Anyway, so we're going to lay this down there. And the broth, obviously, the beef is cooked into it.
0: Sure.
3: We want to layer in as much of the broth as we can, roughly to the height of the last bun.
0: Oh, okay.
3: KFJ stands for knife and fork job, and
0: mm-hmm.
3: that's basically what we're going to do. So once we layer it on, we're going to layer in some Swiss cheese.
0: Okay. Could you use any cheese you want?
3: You can. I've always liked beef with, like, Swiss with
0: sure.
3: roast beef.
0: Mm-hmm.
3: Cheddar does really well, but you
0: right.
3: want something with a bit of bite.
0: Right.
3: American tends to be very creamy.
0: Sure.
3: So I tend to like a Gruyere, which melts really nice, or mm-hmm. Swiss. So we do this. Then we're going to top it, as much as these guys can stay together. We're going to top it with the entire sheet of buns.
0: Right.
3: And then we're going to brush just some melted butter right on top so they get glazed and they get brown and they get nice and golden. We're going to put it into a 350-degree preheated oven for 25 minutes. And what's so cool is when it's finished, when you serve it, everyone gets their own little slider.
0: Right.
3: So you can prepare a bunch of sliders all at once, and it still soaks up all the juice.

0: please let me know what you think.
1: And hence, because of the soggy bottom, probably knife and fork.
0: Knife and fork job, exactly. Although in 102-degree Manhattan, soggy bottom takes on a whole new meaning.
1: Isn't that a suburb in Washington?
0: I think. Or
1: soggy bottom?
0: Something like that. Or it's where, like, yeah, SpongeBob has, like, a restaurant.
1: What was summer for you like growing up in New York?
0: Oh, my gosh. You know, Dad grilling Cherry Stone and Little Necks on the Weber in the yard. Nellie Bly Amusement Park. Playing ball with my friends at Marine Park.
1: So, like me, there was probably no sleepaway camp for you.
0: Eventually, there was.
1: Was there?
0: Eventually, there was. I was a Manhattan Beach Jewish Center day camp kid. Oi, blaven schmaven. But I did that for a while. And then I went, shockingly, to performing arts camp.
1: Oh, wow. Which one?
0: I went to Frenchwoods Festival in Hancock.
1: God.
0: And I went to Brookwood in Glen Spey, New York. I did that for a little bit.
1: Are you going to be an actor?
0: I went to Yale Drama School.
1: I did not know
0: that. I got the agents that helped get me Man vs. Food, I got out of Yale Drama School. Yale School of Drama, class of 2003.
1: My gosh.
0: My classmate Malik was in 30 Rock right here on this very, very beautiful network of yours.
1: Wow. Adam.
0: Love you to death.
1: Thank you, my friend. Love that. All right.
0: Happy summer.
1: Let's head over this way. Happy summer. Chef Jordan Andino is joining us
2: now.
1: Hey, Chef. What's happening?
2: We're back.
1: Good to see you, sir.
3: How are you?
1: Good. Now, he's known for his unique spin on traditional Filipino dishes, and he's got a summer staple, barbecue pork skewers. To follow along, get this recipe, just scan the QR code. All right, Jordan, I can't wait to see this.
2: We're going to start here. Okay. So here's what we're going to do.
1: Right.
2: We're going to start with garlic. I have garlic tattooed on my arm right here.
1: Gosh.
2: See that right there?
1: Wow.
2: We got garlic. It's a base flavor that I love to put in all of my Filipino food, all right? Mm-hmm. So every kitchen, I think, should have this.
1: Okay.
2: For whole garlic, you're just going to blend it with some vegetable oil.
1: All right.
2: And then this now allows you to have that minced garlic without having to peel
1: it.
2: And mince it every time.
1: That's
2: and now
1: brilliant.
2: You just take it from a spoon. So it looks like that. You're ready to rock.
1: Okay.
2: Now here's the tough part. Lemons.
1: Okay.
2: You want that acidity. You want that to break down and tenderize the meat. So what we're going to do is we're going to squeeze. Okay, you're going to be the squeezer.
1: Okay, squeezer.
2: Ready?
1: I'm a squeezer.
2: Bring it over here. So
1: okay.
2: We're going to take three lemons, squeeze it, and then give it to me. Done.
1: Okay.
2: We're going to do all these. Now, the main reason here, the acidity is going to tenderize the pork. Mm-hmm. And, of course, all of that delicious flavor goes really well with pork, especially when it marinates. This right here, you have to marinate for at least a day.
1: At least a day.
2: The longer, the better, okay?
1: Wow.
2: Yeah.
1: You always hear that if you've got, you know, a lot of citrus in your marinade, the meat starts to cook.
2: That is correct. But when we're talking about pork, you want that kind of semi-cooked a little bit from all that acid, and you really want to bring that together.
1: Cool. Okay.
2: And then the last one right here.
1: All right.
2: So now, once you do that, you're going to add in your brown sugar, and let me tell you.
1: Please tell me.
2: This dish just makes it perfect for summer barbecues, okay? You grill. I grew up having this at all my Filipino barbecues.
1: Mm-hmm.
2: Hundreds and hundreds of pork barbecue skewers.
1: Wow.
2: You go to the Philippines on the street, there's skewers everywhere. This is street food. This is delicious street food, and we're gonna start featuring this at my other restaurant, Flip Siggy, also in the West Village.
1: All
2: so,
1: right.
2: And now we're gonna add in, ready, secret, Coca-Cola.
1: Whoa!
2: What?
1: Mind blown! Coca-Cola?
2: In the marinade, y'all. That's how you do it.
1: Wow.
2: All right, so now then you have some oyster sauce.
1: Mm-hmm.
2: Oyster sauce is going to help with that same, like, that sweetness, but also the salt. And then, of course, soy sauce to bring in the salinity.
1: Okay.
2: Now, the carbonation coupled with the vinegar or the acid from the lemons,
1: right,
2: that's going to tenderize your pork.
1: Here, okay, so what kind of pork are you using?
2: Okay, so here we like to use pork butt.
1: Okay.
2: And a lot of people don't realize it's not the butt.
1: No, I didn't know that.
2: Yeah, it's the shoulder.
1: Ah.
2: Okay, it's not the butt. So what we're going to do is we're going to cut this. It's imperative that when you cut it into small little strips so that you know that you can get everything caramelized, but also it takes it a lot less longer to cook.
1: Right.
2: Right? You don't want to take too much time. So it's going to look like this, about an inch, I'd say an inch long by half an inch wide.
1: So first time you cut
2: against
1: the grain, and then you're cutting.
2: Yeah. So you're gonna cut with the grain.
1: I see.
2: A little bit, but also
1: eventually,
2: obviously against, because we're gonna chop
1: back
2: it up.
1: Back and forth.
2: Once you get it here, you're gonna pour that marinade right in.
1: Okay.
2: So we'll just bring it in.
1: All right.
2: We'll go
1: back.
2: Yeah, we'll go this way.
1: Easier. Yeah.
2: There you go. Oh, got it. You okay? It gets messy in here.
1: Look out!
2: All right. So now we're gonna do. Now this is fun. This is the skewering part. Okay. This is where you can bring in your family.
1: Right.
2: As a child, I sat here and skewered hundreds. And
1: hundreds
2: of skewers for my own birthday.
1: Make those
2: summer.
1: Kids work for their supper.
2: Right? And then, so once it's skewered, you can put four or five pieces on. It looks delicious. and then you can just put them right on to the grill like so.
1: So at this point, you could skewer these all, put them in the fridge until you're ready to cook them up.
2: That's right. And that's why this makes for a really good summer recipe, because you can do all the work ahead of time.
1: Right.
2: All you got to do is just throw it on the grill whenever you get to wherever you're going to go.
1: And how long will these take to cook
2: so
1: up?
2: So these typically take about, like, I would say, you know, five to eight minutes, depending how hot your grill is.
1: Right.
2: You want to leave it on medium heat. And then what you're going to get is nice, beautiful caramelization.
1: Oh, yeah.
2: I heated this up for you. I cut that. Look at that. Right there. Cheers.
1: Mm.
2: Cheers.
1: Oh, that is magnificent.
2: Isn't it?
1: Wow.
2: Tender, but juicy, tangy, spice, salt. It's all there. How good is that?
1: My gosh, that is fantastic. Jordan, thank you so much.
2: This is how Filipinos eat in the summer, Al.
1: Well, you guys got the right idea.
2: We get it. We did it, baby.
1: Well, it's not a block party unless you've got somebody doing Double Dutch.
2: Oh, yes.
1: Coming up, we're going to introduce you to a group that's bringing communities together across the city. And Chef David Rose will join us with the best chicken sandwich on the block. We'll be right back as Al's Ultimate Summer Block Party continues. Woo!

0: to the ultimate summer block party here on Today All Day. We want to switch gears a little bit. You know, you've been eating. Now you got to maybe work off a little bit of that food. Well, we've been highlighting another fun block party everybody can get into. Double Dutch. Joining me right now, Tashima Flowers. She's the co-founder of Elite Brooklyn Jumpers, a Double Dutch group here in New York, along with a few of her talented spinners and jumpers, ropers and jumpers. So Tashima, tell us, how did you get involved with Double Dutch?
1: So Double Dutch has been something I've been doing since I was about 10 years old in the community of Brooklyn. And after COVID, I decided to reach out to one of my friends, ask her if we could jump Double Dutch. And she was like, let's do it. So it's just something just going outside, Delta jumping, and having fun.
0: Yeah.
1: And we just got so much, you know, good vibes from the community.
0: Tell me, how does Double Dutch bring the community together?
1: Look at it. Look at that. It's something fun. You burn calories. You bring people together.
0: And you've got a lot of... And you've got, obviously, jumpers of all ages.
1: Absolutely. We have our young jumper right here, Jackson.
0: Hey, Jackson.
1: And then we have our older adults right here jumping. And just, again, just having fun.
0: Wow, that's amazing. Walk us through, when you talk about Double Dutch,
1: okay.
0: Yeah, because, I mean, jumping rope is hard enough.
1: Right.
0: Is it about the rhythm?
1: It's about the rhythm. It's about the 1-2, 1-2 rhythm. So as you see Javon, he's just going this 1-2, 1-2, 1-2, 1-2. And as long as you keep that rhythm and you have great turners, you'll always stay in the rope.
0: Well, let's get JJ in there, because JJ has been showing. You want to give a shot, JJ?
2: I mean, I haven't jumped in a long
1: you
2: time
1: got this,
2: now.
1: JJ.
2: I gotta jump in?
1: Yes. Oh, you wanna jump in the middle?
2: In the middle? Okay. What's the trick? How do I do this?
3: So when I say jump, it's a 1-1 rhythm when you're jumping, all right?
2: Okay.
3: 1-1 rhythm.
2: All right.
3: So back up slightly, just like, okay. Ready?
2: Hope I don't embarrass you.
3: Set, you're good. Jump.
0: Oh, yeah.
3: Cross,
0: what I'm talking about. Whoa.
2: It's a good workout.
0: Hey, Tashima, is there a skill? To doing the rope.
4: Great job.
1: You mean turning?
0: Yeah, turning the rope.
1: Yes, you have to pay attention. It's important for you to pay attention to your
5: Come on, I'll get jumper.
1: Out, right? So
0: no,
1: the turners have to pay attention.
0: I'm using my knee surgery as an excuse.
1: Oh, come on. Yeah. So now my turners are paying attention to the way he's jumping, right? So if he was going too fast, then they would speed up the rope.
0: Right, and each turner has to be in
1: sync.
0: Synchrony.
1: Yes, it has to be
2: doing
1: in sync.
2: The slow rope
1: so it's a team building skill, right?
0: Wow.
1: It's a team building skill.
0: That's
1: great
0: fantastic.
1: Job.
0: Great job, guys.
1: Great job.
0: Really impressive. Thank you. What's your name?
6: Benoa.
0: Benoa, and you are?
7: Javon.
0: And you are?
8: Kimberly.
0: And you're Jackson. Good. Yeah. I like Jackson's style. I love that. And you, Tashima, you and your jumpers are going to be back a little bit later in the hour. Teach some more of our chefs how to double dutch.
1: Yeah.
0: But first, let's check out my man, Mr. David Rose. I'm going to put that right there. And
9: back out.
0: Chicken sandwich.
9: Yes, sir.
0: The ultimate chicken sandwich.
9: Ultimate chicken
0: for
9: sandwich.
0: For the ultimate block party.
9: Yes, sir.
0: All right. So how do we get started?
9: All right. First things first, you have your chicken right there. You want to dry that off.
0: Uh-huh.
9: It's all about a three breading process. Chicken breast right there.
0: Could you use chicken thighs?
9: I love chicken thighs. You could use either one.
0: Like
9: know.
0: A boneless chicken.
9: Yeah,
0: boneless chicken thigh.
9: Exactly. Yeah. Mm-hmm. So what you have right here, you want to always season as you go out.
0: Right.
9: So we have here some AP flour.
0: Uh-huh.
9: You want to help me? Got salt. Got a little... garlic powder, little cayenne,
0: right.
9: A little bit of smoked paprika,
0: ooh, nice.
9: Black pepper, onion powder. You want to give that a whisk for me there, Al, please?
0: Bet.
9: Thank you, sir. All right, so what you want to do right here, standard breading procedure. I don't know about you. I like crispy fried chicken.
0: Who doesn't?
9: And this is going to be the winning combination right here.
0: I'll
9: so I'm going to slide around.
0: Okay.
9: And what you're going to do.
0: Does this have a double dredge?
9: Double dredge, exactly.
0: Oh, double
9: so
0: Dutch?
9: For double,
0: double dredge.
9: Double entendre. I like that.
0: Woo!
9: I see what you did there.
0: We weren't doing a double entendre. That's a different show on a different streaming channel.
9: True story.
0: Never mind.
9: Exactly. So what we have here, you want to get that in there.
0: Right.
9: You want to add that to our egg wash. You got our good and gather.
0: Right.
9: Eggs right there, both sides. I have similar seasoning in the panko as well. Panko
0: so you
9: is
0: like
9: Japanese.
0: Panko bread
9: I love panko. Gets that nice, crunchy, kind of crispy exterior.
0: Mm-hmm.
9: And then you batter that on both sides.
0: Right.
9: All right.
0: So
9: batter, right there.
0: Okay.
9: You have our.
0: Hey, batter.
9: This is the fun part. That sizzle. If it ain't sizzling now, you ain't cooking. So let's
0: That's
9: listen.
0: It.
9: Let's listen for the sizzle. It's faint, but it's almost there.
0: Well,
9: it's almost there.
0: So is that when you talk about it sinking?
9: Yeah.
0: Do you know it's ready when it reaches, kind of floats
9: exactly
0: up to the top?
9: What I like doing to kind of test it before I put it in, a little bit of flour.
0: Uh-huh.
9: You see those bubbles kind of pop? You
0: right.
9: know that oil is ready for you.
0: Mm-hmm.
9: Yes.
0: Yeah, and you don't want to overcrowd the pan.
9: You don't want to overcrowd the pan because it's going to steam. You want it to fry and get that nice crispy exterior.
0: Right.
9: You worked hard for all that, Al. So
0: come on.
9: Let's get now.
0: All right.
9: All right. So saucy, spicy, delicious.
0: Yes.
9: We have sort of a Asian-inspired kind of barbecue sauce.
0: Uh-huh.
9: So you got ketchup.
0: All right.
9: You can help me out here, Al. We got some gochujang. Spicy Korean chili paste. Got great umami in there as well.
0: Mm-hmm.
9: I like sweet and spicy, so maple syrup. Maple syrup in there as well.
0: Okay.
9: A little bit of that Worcester again. Soy sauce, rather. Soy sauce, that nice umami.
0: And then,
9: and a little bit of rice wine vinegar. Because whenever you're making your sauce, you want to have balance. So sweet, salty, acidic, you let that come to a boil, reduce it.
0: Uh-huh.
9: Now, I'm all about, you know, nice contrasting flavors. So you need a pickle. A pickle gives it that great acidity.
0: Right.
9: You make these at home in scratch under 10 minutes. So in the
0: really?
9: Here, I got some sliced thin cucumber. Mandolin is great. Sliced thin onion and some dill as well. So to this, I have rice vinegar.
0: Right.
9: I boil that with some crushed red peppers, some crushed garlic in there as well, and Szechuan peppercorn to kind of drive home and bolster that Asian flavor.
0: Now, when you pour do you pour it in hot?
9: You pour it in hot, yes.
0: And
9: then you cover that up in the mason jar and let that kind of simmer, hang out within 10 minutes. They're acidic, they're sweet, they're salty.
0: Wow.
9: You let that hang out in the fridge when you're ready.
0: Okay.
9: So now's the fun part.
0: Okay.
9: Are you ready to build a sandwich? I think they're ready. Okay, so we got crispy chicken right there. We have some spicy mayo we made again with that gochujang. And this very tasty, very flavorful. We're going to add our chicken on there here.
0: Boom.
9: And we can't forget those pickles. I like a lot of pickles.
0: Yeah, I do too.
9: So put that on there. So acidic, crispy, sweet, spicy, amazingness. And we're going to jump in there there. I'll try that. Cheers to summer.
0: All right.
9: Cheers to block parties.
0: Yes.
9: Cheers to you.
0: Mm.
9: And cheers to you guys. Thank you.
0: Oh, my goodness.
9: Mm-hmm.
0: That is so good.
9: And so moist.
0: What's the secret, do you think, to bringing the right group of people together for a block party?
9: The right group of people, it first starts with great food, great energy, people who are fun, friends, family, and people who are like-minded, you know? You know, you want to come together. It's summer. It's hot. We're having a great time. And just, you know, it starts with food, drinks, and just merriment.
0: Yeah.
9: You know, I'm Jamaican. We share that kind of
0: That's
9: as well.
0: Right.
9: And we already know what a good time's about.
0: Oh, it's going to be a party. And music.
9: And music,
0: that.
9: Yeah.
0: And sometimes I think inviting people who may not be like you.
9: Yes.
0: Because once you're eating, you can't, you've got to be friends.
9: I always say, my thing, good food and laughter. Doesn't matter where you're from, what country, what religion, ethnicity, good food, you know, once you bite into that and get that look, you know, you just already know. So food is the common denominator that brings us all together, no matter where you're from.
0: Thank you,
9: sir.
0: Appreciate you.
9: Thank you, Al.
0: All right, here we go. Now let's move to another person from our neck of the woods, the chef and restaurant owner of Jupiter, right here in 30 Rock, Jess Shadbolt.
4: Oh,
0: Jess, how are you? Nice to meet you.
4: What a day you're having.
0: This is so exciting.
4: Thank you. We've been so happy to be here. Are you ready for something?
0: I am ready. In fact, and if you get ready, you want to try this out at your next block party, just scan the QR code to get all the ingredients. Welcome to the party.
4: Thank you for having us. We're super psyched. We're actually going to head to Italy now.
0: Oh, I love it.
4: You know, we're going to take and transport ourselves out down to Naples.
0: Uh-huh.
4: We're going to be cooking like a really simple, beautiful puntanesca sauce.
0: Ooh.
4: So really easy.
0: Mm-hmm.
4: Even my mom can do this one. So it's just tomatoes. We've got some beautiful olives, anchovies, gentle spice, a little bit of pasta, olive oil, orange zest. Done.
0: Yes.
4: Should we get going?
0: Let's do it.
4: Okay. So we've got, you know, obviously we're in the middle of summer. We've got these beautiful heirloom tomatoes.
0: Right.
4: They are at their peak at the moment. So we're going to peel them.
0: Now, a lot of people get scared about peeling tomatoes.
4: Oh, my God. Super easy. Literally just put a little score at the base and you can do some at the top. Chuck it in this boiling water, kind of boiling water.
0: Right.
4: Let that go for a little bit. And actually, as it kind of like bobs around in there, you'll see that the skin begins to peel away.
0: Mm.
4: At that point, we're going to just pull it out of the water. It's not quite there yet.
0: Right.
4: And then we can just literally easily peel off the skin.
0: Off.
4: And then you're just left with the flesh, which is really delicious.
0: Mm.
4: Then, in this pot, we've got a little bit of olive oil. Well, I say a little bit. Quite a lot of olive oil. And these lovely capers. And what we're going to do is we're going to fry them. And you really want them to fry in that olive oil. And you want to bloom them. You know, you really want to kind of let them burst into their flowers. That releases all their delicious flavors.
0: Ooh.
4: So you can see them bubbling away in there. Super delicious. And at the same time, We're going to start to add in the anchovies.
0: I love anchovies.
4: Oh, people are kind of weird about anchovies.
0: I know they are.
4: I think you can't beat a good anchovy.
0: Yeah.
4: Chuck that in there, mm-hmm. and then they'll start to melt too and release all their delicious flavor. And then the garlic. Now, it's really important not to brown the garlic.
0: Right. Like, I feel because it gets too bitter?
4: Exactly. That's what gives garlic a really bad name. Mm-hmm. But yeah, you just want those
0: you
4: all to
0: give garlic a bad name.
4: Exactly. You want those guys just to get to know each other, become great friends. And we're going to chuck in some of this dried chili.
0: Okay.
4: You can make it as hot and spicy as you like.
0: Sure.
4: But I think a little gentle kick is what we'll start to. Ooh, la la.
0: Oh, we lost some flowers.
4: Lost
0: flowers
4: bit.
0: Down.
4: Flowers JJ,
0: down.
4: What are you doing over there?
0: No flowers were injured in the filming of this special.
4: Wow. Okay, can you smell that? I mean,
0: yeah,
4: we're basically
0: so
4: in Naples right now. So tasty. You can put a little fresh chili in as well,
0: mm-hmm.
4: just to kind of get the party started. and as that's going, we can chat a little bit about our tomatoes. So
0: okay.
4: we literally, this is a great one for kids. Just, well, oh, God, I don't want to get
0: right.
4: it on your shirt.
0: I've already
4: okay,
0: messed it up.
4: Or mine, to be honest. But, yeah, chuck it in here. Get in with the hands. Have fun with
0: mm-hmm.
4: it. Juices, seeds, the
0: all
4: whole shebang. Yeah, get it in. Have
0: uh-huh.
4: fun. Oh, my God, so tasty. Right, now this is really beginning to go, which
0: right.
4: is great. I'm going to chuck this in. Oh, my God.
0: Oh.
4: What better than puttanesca for breakfast, right?
0: Yeah.
4: Okay. Now, that can just go low mm-hmm. and slow
0: right.
4: for about an hour, right?
0: Okay. Oh, so about an hour.
4: Kind of lower the heat a little bit. Every mm-hmm. time you remember about it, give
0: just
4: it a stir.
0: It.
4: You don't want it to stick.
0: Right.
4: And then, ta-da, here we are. So you can see that it's kind of like reduced a little bit.
0: Right.
4: But it's still like nice and light. It's not too jammy.
0: Mm-hmm.
4: Am I talking too much?
0: No, you are
4: okay.
0: not. You're terrific. I love it.
4: Okay.
0: Well, you've got
4: tell
0: that accent.
4: Shot,
0: you got the accent. You could read the phone book and we'd be
4: no,
0: fine.
4: No, no, no. Okay, so that's going.
0: Right.
4: Now, in here, towards the end, we've added in the olives.
0: All right.
4: So
0: well,
4: you don't want to put them in at the beginning because they get a little bit bitter.
0: Uh-huh.
4: So just towards the end,
0: so
4: after about an hour.
0: Olives.
4: Yeah, just chopped olives. And at that point, I'd give it a little taste. Obviously, you've got a lot of anchovies in here.
0: Mm-hmm.
4: You might need a little bit more salt, depending on what your, you know, preference
0: sure.
4: is. That is, like, ready to go. That can sit in the fridge for a couple of days, too.
0: Oh, only wow, gets that's better great. With age. Great idea.
4: Cooked pasta, spaghetti is like what we love it with, but you can choose whatever shape you
0: uh-huh.
4: want. You know what I mean?
0: Yep.
4: Salted water, cook it al dente. Don't overcook pasta.
0: Okay.
4: You know, it's not.
0: Never.
4: You know,
0: nobody
4: never.
0: Likes that.
4: Yeah, and actually, cook it a little less than you would normally in the boiling.
0: So
4: pan.
0: Less than al dente.
4: Less than al dente, and then I would cook it in the sauce. Yeah.
0: Ah.
4: So like, and then that takes on all the flavor
0: mm-hmm.
4: of these beautiful aromats,
0: oh.
4: all of the tomato sauce,
0: mm-hmm.
4: and. Bob's your uncle. Here we are on a plate.
0: My favorite saying, Bob's your uncle.
4: Who was Bob? We should find out. Okay, a little bit of wild oregano on here.
0: Mm-hmm.
4: Fresh, dried, whatever you've got. Basil, I mean, and then orange zest. So that
0: oh
4: just
0: my gosh,
4: brings the party
0: zest.
4: At this point. There we go. And then, you know, always some olive oil to finish.
0: Of course.
4: You can never have enough.
0: Never.
4: Right. Bon app.
0: Mm.
4: Good one.
0: Yes, that's fantastic.
4: Well, you can come and eat it at Jupiter tomorrow.
0: Can't wait to.
4: Lovely.
0: Thank you so much.
4: Thank
0: Good
4: you for having
0: you.
4: Us.
0: Thank you. Okay, guys, stay with us. JJ Johnson and an unexpected Rice Krispies treat. And let me tell you, this is from Katie Stilo, our food stylist. I have had this Rice Krispies treat. Your mind will explode. And Hoda and Jenna are going to join the party with Alejandro Ramos. All that and more coming up on Al's Today, All Day, Ultimate Summer Block Party!

0: Welcome back. Our Ultimate Summer Block Party continues with our 30 Rock neighbor, James Beard, award-winning chef and cookbook author and philanthropist, J.J. Johnson. He is sharing a family-inspired recipe that's sure to be an instant hit, a take on his granddad's smoked trout dip. If you are already thinking about doing this, just scan the QR code to get the recipe. J.J., good to see you, my friend.
1: Good to see you.
0: All right. So tell me about your granddad.
2: So my granddad was a camper.
0: Uh-huh.
2: And he would build these fires, and he would catch fish, and he would smoke it. And then he would make these dips and give us raw vegetables.
0: Mm-hmm.
2: But the dip was so good that you would forget about the vegetables.
0: Wow.
2: So I wanted to show you, like, you could put this right next to your crudité platter.
0: Uh-huh.
2: And something that I love to smear on a tomato.
0: Ooh.
2: So just some nice smoked trout. You can smoke it yourself.
0: Uh-huh.
2: Or you can get it in a store. And you just flake it off. Like, it's just really good.
0: Okay.
2: Now, if you're not into smoked trout, you can do whitefish.
0: Oh, okay.
2: Okay? Inside my food processor, yeah, I have some sour cream,
0: yeah,
2: and cream cheese.
0: Mm-hmm.
2: So, if you like cream cheese,
0: who doesn't?
2: This is where it is.
0: Okay.
2: And some horseradish.
0: Oh, so
2: okay?
0: A little bite.
2: A little bite, yep. And then you just, and it's simple. Like, you just throw this on here. Turn it, let it pulse.
0: Oh my gosh, a food processor that's actually worked.
2: It worked.
0: Unbelievable.
2: I tested it before I came on here.
0: Well done.
2: So then you get this.
0: Uh-huh.
2: And this is where the magic is.
0: Okay.
2: Okay? You're just gonna add in a little bit of lemon juice.
0: Okay.
2: Right? Nothing like fresh squeezed lemon juice.
0: Oh.
2: Okay, now throw everything in there, Al.
0: Okay, so you got chives?
2: Chives, red onions, parsley, the smoked trout.
0: Okay.
2: Okay? Throw that right in. Mix it up. And then right here, a little Worcestershire.
0: Boom. Oh.
2: A little hot sauce.
0: Yes.
2: Boom. Mix it. Keep going. And you get that nice creamy effect.
0: Mm-hmm.
2: All right. Now, what do you want to put that on?
0: Anything.
2: All right. So look, I got some.
0: My hand.
2: Come. No, don't put it on here. Come down here with me. Come on. Come
0: okay,
2: on. Come
0: okay,
2: on down.
0: Okay.
2: So heirloom tomato, endives, some Persian cucumbers. Now, I love this on a tomato. Now, heirloom tomatoes are just in season, yeah, right now. I cut them in these nice little wedges.
0: Mm-hmm.
2: And a little trick that I like to do with my tomatoes are, before I serve them to anybody,
0: yeah,
2: I lay them out, and I hit it with a little bit of sea salt,
0: ooh,
2: right?
0: That sweetens
2: and that
0: them up.
2: Sweetens them up really, yeah, nice, right?
0: And I remember my mom used to do that on watermelon.
2: On watermelon.
0: Yeah.
2: And bring out the sweetness,
0: yeah,
2: right? And, you know, my parents used to throw a block party.
0: Oh, yeah. Did they?
2: Yes. I grew up in Pennsylvania,
0: uh-huh,
2: in the Poconos, on our block. All of our neighbors would have to contribute a dish. We would have double dutch. We have egg throwing contests.
0: Wow. Wait, egg throwing?
2: Yeah, egg throwing contests.
0: Hard boiled or raw?
2: I don't want to put my parents out like that, but you know.
0: Oh, there you are. All right.
2: And they would throw the eggs, and the adults would do something with cucumbers running back and forth backwards. It was a big affair.
0: Oh.
2: So seeing you throwing this block party today,
0: uh-huh,
2: really is bringing back some memories. And, you know, there's nothing like having on the table some really great vegetables,
0: mm-hmm,
2: and a smoked trout dip. So you could throw it right here on your plate.
0: Right.
2: And you got your beautiful beautiful tomatoes.
0: Yes.
2: Some cucumbers, whatever you like there.
0: Mm-hmm.
2: And listen, your crudité platter could be whatever you want.
0: Sure.
2: It could be all those vegetables that are just inside the fridge that need some love.
0: Oh, that's fantastic.
2: But I love it right here on that tomato. You just scoop,
0: wow,
2: it right up.
0: Oh,
2: mm,
0: that is fantastic.
2: Delicious.
0: And again, something you can do ahead of time.
2: Something you can do ahead of time. Something you can do with large groups.
0: Mm-hmm.
2: And something to pick it up.
0: Yeah.
2: You don't just got to put some herb mixture, some dressings. This right here, anybody can do at home.
0: That's amazing.
2: Could do it really easy.
0: Mm.
2: And it tastes really good.
0: Woo! And you know what? I also, your fantastic restaurant. Tell us about the new one you just opened up.
2: So just opened up third field trip,
0: mm-hmm,
2: up on 114th Street and Broadway. Field trip is a rice bowl shop.
0: Yep.
2: Everything's under $14. And you're going on a field trip all around the world.
0: Right.
2: So if you want Southern food, West African food, Asian food, you can get it all on field trip. All the rice is freshly milled. We have one in Rockefeller Center.
0: That's right. Right down in the concourse.
2: So right in the concourse,
0: if you're,
2: yep,
0: visiting here at the Today Show afterwards, head down to the concourse and get a fantastic meal at field trip.
2: Well, cheers to you.
0: JJ, always good to see you, my
2: great
0: friend.
2: Great to see you. Happy summer, everybody.
0: There you go. Thanks for joining us, JJ, being a great neighbor. And you can visit that field trip, like we said, lower level of Rockefeller Center. Speaking of keeping it in the family, up next, one of my faves, Ms. Katie Stilo. That's right. You know, so when all the chefs come, our food team goes through it, preps things, gets everything ripped. I think people think that stuff just magically happens.
1: Yeah, they do.
0: But
1: I'm the magician.
0: You are the magician. You are
1: myself and my team.
0: You are our David Copperfield and, yes. And the entire team that's here.
1: Yes.
0: And in, speaking of teams, again, our teams are from our camera crews to our
1: stagehands
0: who have been lugging. I got to tell you, folks, you keep seeing this. But see, they've got to, if you look over there, they've got to move stuff over. They've got to change the tables out. And then they have to bring stuff back in and do it fresh.
1: Live.
0: Yeah. I mean, while this is happening.
1: It's
0: just unbelievable.
1: Crazy time. Yeah.
0: Talk about magic. All right. So just so you know, not just a pretty face. She's an Emmy Award-winning culinary producer, head food stylist, and the host of Today Food Radio.
1: Yes.
0: And one of my favorite simple desserts is a Rice Krispies treat. Well, you are going to give Rice Krispie sundae cones.
1: I am, Al, because one of my favorite things is a Rice Krispie treat. And what better way to have it for a block party than in an ice cream cone?
0: I like
1: this. When you're at a block party, you don't really want things to be melting all
0: over
1: your hands.
0: Please.
1: So I'm taking my iconic ultimate Rice Krispie treat recipe that you can find on today.com/food. And jazzing it up a little bit with just a few special ingredients to get that ice cream essence. But to kick it off, we're starting with your classy ingredients. We have some melted butter and some really delicious Good & Gather marshmallows in here. You want to melt this up just until it's combined.
0: Uh-huh.
1: Come over here. Melt it down, ooey gooey, a little bit charred on the bottom. That's okay.
0: That's all right.
1: You know, it kind of
0: gives it more of a caramel.
1: Yeah,
0: yes.
1: It's like we're at a campfire.
0: Exactly.
1: You know? Roll with it.
0: Yeah.
1: If you'd like to help me, we can add in some of our mix-in. So, classic, we're adding some of your favorite crispy cereal. If you want to jazz this up a little bit, definitely add in some, like, Captain Crunch.
0: Oh, sure.
1: Fruit
0: Loops. Crunch Berries.
1: Yes. Mm. And what I love to add to my Rice Krispie treats that I think makes it super chewy and fluffy, fluff.
0: Oh, okay. Marshmallow fluff.
1: Yeah, because when I developed this recipe, I felt like there was not enough marshmallows in
0: you
1: classic
0: need
1: Rice
0: more
1: Krispie
0: marshmallow.
1: Treats. Yes,
0: it's like it was like the Christopher Walken thing in SNL. I need more cowbell.
1: Yes,
0: I need more marshmallow.
1: Exactly. And then we're not done yet with the marshmallows.
0: More marshmallows.
1: More marshmallows. We're adding in some mini marshmallows.
0: It's marshmallow palooza.
1: Get that texture in there.
0: Uh-huh.
1: And then you pop in some salt and then some vanilla extract.
0: Oh.
1: And this all comes together.
0: Right.
1: Get a little arm workout in, I'm not going to lie, but that's okay.
0: Little upper body work.
1: Yeah, we're outside. No one knows you're sweating.
0: Hey, now.
1: Okay, now the fun part is where you get to add your ice cream flavor toppings.
0: Oh.
1: So for the strawberry flavor, I love to use freeze-dried strawberries. All you do is grind them in like a spice grinder until they're a nice powder, and then you just mix them in. So
0: everything's
1: it's not super humid, it'll come right out.
0: Right in. Oh, we lost something else. Something broke. Okay, we're okay. Winds are picking up.
1: It wouldn't be a
0: There's a hurricane blowing!
1: It wouldn't be a Today Show segment if there wasn't something chaotic happening, right?
0: One of my favorites, I love like a chocolate chip, mint chocolate chip.
1: Yes, me too. So I have just a little bit of mint extract that kind of evaporated, but we're going to put that in there.
0: Pretend it's in there.
1: And then you add in some chocolate chips just to stud throughout so you have that nice texture. And then if you want to go crazy, you can do a
0: All you folks, grab hold of somebody you love so you don't blow away. Grab hold. Everybody grab hold. All right.
1: You could add in some cocoa powder if you want to for a chocolate version, and then some chocolate chips as well. So to get that fun little scoop effect, you simply just take an ice cream scoop. You can grease this with a little bit of cooking spray and then pop it onto a sheet tray.
0: Right.
1: And it makes that cute little mound. It's so much fun. And then pop it onto the cones so that they stay secure when you're in gale force winds on the plaza. You just take a little bit of candy melts, and you can use any fun color. So get the kids involved here.
0: Sure.
1: If you have a little block party and you're outside, make the kids choose their own ice cream topping flavor, and then they can add their own candy melt. And it's super fun if you want to. A little tip, you can tuck some candy in the bottom.
0: Oh.
1: Uh-huh. So that when you're done with your Rice Krispie on top, you have another treat.
0: So in case they haven't had enough sugar, just wind them up.
1: Jazz them up.
0: Woo!
1: Yes, which is perfect. And then you can pop it on some rainbow sprinkles. And it's my personal favorite flavor is the strawberry. So that's the mint chip variation. And it's super easy. And if you don't want to serve them on the cones, you can definitely just keep them in little trays.
0: Do the squares like the traditional thing.
1: Exactly.
0: What's your go-to recipe for a block party, summer block party?
1: Ooh, if I had to bring something, I'm known as like I bring a cookie or a bar. I'd probably bring this, to be honest. For my grandma's butter cookies, that's always a classic in our house. Like, it's like what I grew up eating. So.
0: The dessert bar, very big in the Midwest.
1: Yeah, very big sweets heavy. I grew up eating all the sweets.
0: Well, I really appreciate it. It's fantastic, as usual. Again, Katie Stilo, our food stylist. We love it, and we appreciate it. And, oh, my gosh.
1: Got the visitors.
0: Look who's here. We've got Hoda Kotb.
3: Oh, hey.
0: And,
3: what up?
0: And Jenna Bush Hager.
3: Come on over.
0: Oh, my God.
3: Hey, guys. 3, 2, 1. Okay. Okay, look what's happening. Al Roker, you're like a marathon
1: man. I know. How are you doing?
0: Doing great. I mean, I got all my chef friends here.
3: This is the ultimate summer block party, and we're here for it.
1: I know, and Al, you invited us, which we appreciate. Have you been eating some delicious things?
0: Been eating. We've had such a good time. This party is being presented by Good & Gather, available at Target. Alejandra walked us through a mini muffaletta sandwich earlier. Now she's got another great grab-and-go for a block party, empanadas.
4: Empanadas.
3: And the QR code's got all the ingredients you need.
4: Alrighty, so we are starting with our savory empanadas, and we're keeping it vegetarian. We're doing some sautéed spinach and onions, and you put it in the pan, really simple, and then we add our cheese.
1: Yeah.
4: I like to do two types.
1: What kinds of cheeses?
4: So we've got crumbled feta, because that gives it that nice salty bite.
3: Yeah.
4: And then the mozzarella gives it the cheesy pull, which
0: Did
4: is what everybody loves.
0: Did you know that Jenna's
4: loves.
0: Nickname was Salty Bite?
4: Salty Bite.
1: I thought you were going to say mozzarella.
4: I love it.
1: I do love cheese.
4: You mix it up a little bit neater than I've been doing.
3: No, it looks good.
1: And then a nice salty bite.
4: And then we squeeze that lemon juice in. You can also add a little fresh lemon zest.
3: Okay.
4: Gives it lots of great, bright flavor.
3: Nice.
4: This is kind of like, have you ever had spanakopita?
3: Yeah.
4: So this is kind of a little grab-and-go version of that.
3: Okay, what is that?
4: And now, so we're prepping our fillings here. So we've got the savory filling ready. Now this is guava paste.
0: Oh.
4: You know I love guava. I'm Puerto Rican, and
3: I love guava
4: and cheese as a dessert.
1: We call
4: it Romeo and Julieta, Romeo and Juliet, because it's salty sweet. And so you start off with the guava paste, and all you want to do is cut it in little slices, just like little pieces. And if you can't find guava paste, you can do any kind of sweet jam will work well for this.
3: Okay.
4: So strawberry, cherry, tropical, pineapple, whatever you can find. But you want something about this size, not too big. All right, then we are moving on to our pie crust. So,
1: you just buy a pie crust?
4: Yes.
1: That's great.
4: Store-bought pie crust. So much easier. I'm not going to. It's too hot.
0: It's summertime. Come on.
4: Yeah, not yet. First, we want to cut out the forms, right? So then we've got, so we cut it out first. Well, no, actually, the egg wash doesn't belong there.
3: Okay,
4: let's pretend it. We'll bring the egg wash over
0: here. Oh, we're going to bring it over here.
3: Yeah, here it
0: goes. There's some over there already.
3: We don't have a brush.
4: Okay. Well, actually, you know what? We can give me the spinach. You can give me that spinach filling.
3: Let me take this.
0: As a team.
4: Put a little spinach in there.
1: Okay.
4: All right. Let's make those guava and cheese empanadas over here.
1: What kind of cheese do you use? Okay.
4: All right. So for this, I'm doing cream cheese. Yes. And the cream cheese is it's got that nice sort of salty mix. And it's also just melts. It's so good in that soap. And then you put your little guava right there on top. Yeah, so simple. And it's literally guava. The recipe is the name. Then you brush it with your little egg wash right on the side. Yeah. You gotta glue that down.
1: Yeah.
4: Bends it over, right?
3: Pinch
4: and you can pinch it. And there's so many. I mean, you could do a fancy
1: fold. I did this one. Were you happy with that?
4: I like the little press. But here's the trick, too. You take your fork and you crimp it. And that's going to really lock in
3: Look at this.
4: This one, yes.
1: Yeah, so did you do that?
4: I did not do that one. But that's our fancy culinary team here did that one. But that is another option, so you can fold it. And what actually a really good tip, too, is because when you're doing savory and sweet empanadas, you want people to be able to know what's inside. So this is like a fun tip for you guys.
3: What?
4: I like doing a little bit of food coloring, and you can just kind of brush. So for example, this is like the green food coloring, so we'll put it on the spinach. And you could just do like a little swipe there.
3: So this is spinach, and this is
4: the guava. So you can put a little pink food coloring.
1: Oh,
4: and that makes, especially when you've got a big crowd, that just makes it really easy to kind of grab and go. And so everybody knows what's inside without constantly being like, hey, what's
1: Should
4: this one?
1: One of these? Mm-hmm. Al, do you want one?
0: Sure.
4: You like that? Yeah.
1: Which kind? Sweet or savory?
0: I'll go with sweet.
4: Sweet. I love a sweet one. Yeah.
3: Oh, my God. Oh, yummy. Wow.
1: Really good.
4: So good. It's such a fun dessert. Like, I grew up eating these. This is like a classic. Sometimes as a kid, I would literally just eat the guava and the cheese, not even wait for the empanada.
3: This is so delicious.
0: What was your summer tradition growing up?
3: We just had, what did we do? Ran through a sprinkler and ate watermelon? I don't know.
4: I love it. That's how I do my weekend still.
1: I know. I'm like, what did I eat? Popsicles. And frozen grapes.
4: That's
0: a good one.
1: Super
0: good.
1: Easy.
4: I love that. You know, sometimes when I, like my first job, I used to walk to work on summer mornings eating a popsicle to stay cool.
1: I love it. Breakfast.
0: Well, guys, you can catch Alejandra on season 2 of The Great American Recipe on PBS. And for these recipes and all the recipes from my block party, just scan the QR code right here with your smartphone.
3: You've been on the air since 7 a.m.
0: Yeah.
3: It is now almost 11 Eastern, and you're going to keep going?
1: How much longer is this block party?
0: I think around 1, 2 o'clock in the
1: afternoon. Wait, what?
0: No, I'm just joking. Okay. After the break, a double dutch lesson from the elite Brooklyn jumpers.
5: Ooh.
0: I wish you guys were staying. I'd love to see
1: I know. That would be some jumping.
0: Oh, yeah. Perfect activity.

0: Ultimate Summer Party. Tashima and our friends from the Elite Brooklyn Jumpers are back to teach us a thing or two. So, Tashima, what's happening?
1: Guys are jumping together.
0: Oh.
1: So this is their first time jumping double dutch.
0: First time jumpers. Okay, you got this, JJ.
1: JJ, come on. Pick your feet. Move back a little.
0: Okay, David.
1: So there you go.
0: David,
1: now they're both in.
0: Jordan. Okay. One more time. Okay. David, hold on.
2: All right.
1: Wait.
2: Let's go, Jordan.
1: One at a time. Let JJ go first.
2: Go, yo. Okay.
0: Oh. Jordan's in.
1: Jordan's going in now.
3: Okay. Back up.
1: You went in the wrong time.
0: You missed time.
1: Yes.
0: So close.
2: One more time.
0: Right,
2: I'm going first.
1: Go. Move back a little. Yep.
3: JJ, go.
2: Come on, Jay.
3: Go, JJ.
2: Come on.
0: Okay.
2: Come on, JJ.
0: Here we go. Professional. Get it. Oh. Get it.
1: There
0: oh.
1: You go.
0: Get
1: there you
0: it.
1: Go.
0: Oh. Get it. Oh. David and JJ sitting in a tree.
1: Goes hand in hand, right? Like back in the days, you would jump double dutch. We look forward to block parties because that's an opportunity for us to go into the streets and show our skills.
0: Oh, Tashima, hold on a second.
1: Okay.
0: Hold on. Have you ever double dutch?
1: He said he's done it years ago. Yes.
0: All right. Okay, let's give Adam a shot here.
1: Come on, Adam. You got this.
0: Adam.
1: Come on.
0: Here we go.
3: Right into the middle.
1: Take your
0: time. Okay.
1: Now.
0: Wait. All right. One more time. Set him up.
4: Now.
0: Here we go.
4: Now. Come a little closer.
3: Not closer to you.
1: Yep.
4: Yeah, that's good. Now. Run it.
3: Now.
0: Yep. Yes. Okay. You got half. That was good. One more. We're going to try one more time.
3: I want to try to jump in.
4: No, go in the middle.
0: Okay, go in the middle.
2: There you go.
3: Thank you.
0: All right. Oh, that's right. Pull those pants up, Adam. We don't need to see that. Nobody needs to see that. Yes! Yes! Yes! Yes!
1: Turn around, Adam.
0: Go, Adam. Go, Adam. Whoa. Hold on. Whoa. Bring those bad boys up. Woo! That was close. Tashima, Elite Brooklyn Jumpers. Thanks for joining us. Okay, we're going to be right back. The block party next up.
1: Yes, don't go away.
0: Oh my gosh, that was close.
1: Woo! That was great, Adam. Thank you.

0: nothing better to wrap things up than with our buddy Christina Tosi. Earlier in the program, she made a gooey, ooey, gooey skillet cookie. And if you want a fresh way to use seasonal produce, strawberry corn cookie bars.
1: That's right, Al.
0: I love
1: that. So, strawberries are in season.
0: Yes.
1: Like, that's for me what screams summertime block party energy. These strawberry corn bars, they're my flavor story. They're the flavor story we're rocking at Milk Bar right now. We have a strawberry corn layer cake. We have strawberry corn cake truffles. We make our classic corn cookies and layer them with this pickled strawberry jam.
0: Wow.
1: You want to learn how to make it?
0: All right. Let's do
1: okay.
0: it.
1: So it starts with some granulated sugar.
0: Uh-huh.
1: This is pectin. It's the stuff that makes jam jelly.
0: Uh-huh.
1: Right, exactly. And a little bit of salt. And we're going to whisk those together. Yeah. I'm going to put you to work.
0: Okay.
1: Like you haven't been working all day.
0: I'm telling you.
1: But when you love what you do, you never work a day in your life.
0: That's true.
1: So you whisk those ingredients together so there's no clumping or lumping.
0: Okay.
1: Then, yeah, I'm going to whisk in some strawberry puree. So, fun fact for people in strawberry land this season.
0: What's that?
1: The smaller the better, the redder the better. That is like my best advice when you are buying strawberries.
0: That.
1: Also, the strawberries that look a little bruised but are super duper fragrant, they're almost overly ripe. They don't look great to our eyes when we're shopping, but you want to know what? They're the best strawberries.
0: Especially because they're the most ripe,
1: so they have the most flavor, they're the most fragrant.
0: Okay.
1: If you're buying them at the market, sometimes they call them seconds.
0: Right.
1: They're the most flavorful. Ask the person, go to the back, they're the most flavorful. So once you get those liquid ingredients together, On a saucepan, medium heat, we're going to take these tiny little things. It's coriander. So it's going to just give this pickled strawberry jam just a little bit of edge.
0: Uh-huh.
1: And the reason that we're pickling this jam, because what's in the bowl here would be a delicious jam.
0: Right.
1: But the reason we're pickling it is a little bit of acid from that strawberry. It's still going to be sweet and fragrant.
0: Right.
1: But going in with this buttery corn sweet cookie, it's going to help.
0: Here, I'm going to put one of these.
1: Get it out. I believe in you. Okay.
0: All right.
1: Oh, my
0: God. That's not going anywhere.
1: You got my back. Best sous chef ever.
0: Woo.
1: So the pickling is going to help a little bit of acidity with the sweetness and the butteriness, so it all measures up. So toast the coriander. We add a rice wine and a sherry vinegar to give it a little bit of that edge.
0: Okay.
1: Those things like sherry vinegar, the smell of sherry vinegar, it's something deeper. It gives a little edge. We bring that up to a boil. We fish out the coriander, and then we put this strawberry mixture in. Go for it. I love this. Do you bake a lot at home?
0: I'm not a great baker.
1: Stop.
0: Here's the thing. To me, baking is science, whereas just cooking is kind of like, ad libbing.
1: You want to know what? I'm the baker that's going to change you because I love to bake with the intuition of a cook.
0: Okay.
1: So taste this. This is what we're working with in strawberry, pickled strawberry jam land, right?
0: Wow.
1: It's acidic, but it also has the strawberry energy.
0: Yes.
1: Now on to corn bars.
0: Okay.
1: Flour.
0: Yep.
1: Cornmeal.
0: All right.
1: Salt, baking powder, baking soda, and this is the secret weapon. It's freeze-dried corn ground into a powder.
0: Oh, wow.
1: It's the secret to our strawberry corn cake,
0: gives it more of an intense corn flavor?
1: Exactly. We replace a little bit of, traditional flour in a recipe with corn powder. Super secret sauce.
0: Wow.
1: You can find all the
0: How
1: best corn recipes.
0: How did you even come up with that?
1: I just worked for a bunch of brilliant chefs and then found my voice.
0: Wow.
1: Okay, and like all good cookies, butter.
0: Yep.
1: Granulated sugar.
0: Of course.
1: Some egg. I'll mix those together. You're going to give me the dry ingredients, and this makes a really great corn cookie
0: bar. So you want to do this by hand?
1: I love to do it by hand. You don't need a fancy mixer. If you don't have it, it's no big deal this season. This recipe we got you. If you just want some corn cookie energy or strawberry corn cake, we got you at Milk Bar outright. As that comes together, you basically get this great corn cookie batter. So it gets really brilliant and yellow as you mix. Now, greased, 8x8-inch corn. I grew up in Ohio, so what grows together goes together.
0: Ooh.
1: Strawberry and corn. Cornfields, the strawberry patches, they're right next to each other. Greased 8x8-inch pan. Rather than spreading this corn batter all the way across evenly, we're going to kind of give it like peaks and valleys because we want a place for the strawberry, pickled strawberry jam that we made to come. So corn cookie to the edges, but we don't want to go full smooth because we want a place to dollop in the strawberry jam. So I'm going to let you dollop in the strawberry jam. I'm going to take some fresh strawberries, slice them just on the bias so that you get a little bit of that really nice strawberry seed hold moment.
0: I got to tell you.
1: Which is really nice
0: everything,
1: as well.
0: You know this is going to be good because everything on its own is fantastic.
1: Well, that's really the secret for any great pastry chef or baker like me. Wow. So I like to put those fresh sliced strawberries from there. You bake them, you cool them,
0: and boom.
1: You got strawberry corn bars for your friends.
2: Say strawberry corn bars.
1: Y'all have been crushing that strawberry life.
0: If you need some inspiration for your own summer block party, scan the QR code for these recipes. That does it. You have a great summer. Throw your own summer block party. Thanks to our sponsor, Target. Thanks so much to all you guys. We love you. Have a great summer, everybody. Woohoo! I'm Al Roker. Bye-bye.
3: Oh, my God.
4: Wow.

0: summer block party, the first of what we're hoping is many. I'm Al Roker. Of course, block parties are an American tradition, and for the first time ever, we're going to host our own right here on the Today Plaza, thanks to our good sponsor, Good and Gather, only at Target. Next 2 hours, we're cooking up an epic party featuring 10 chefs right here, serving 16 delicious recipes for a crowd. We got Adam Richman. He's going to be whipping up pulled pork, egg rolls. J.J. Johnson is grilling block party bites. The queen of dessert, Christina Tosi, will share her must-have summertime treats. Plus, fun and games, everything you need to host the perfect summer celebration. You want to follow along with the fun? Just scan the QR code at the bottom of your screen with your smartphone for all the recipes and more. All right, so, guys, to your stations. And we're going to start off with Alejandra right now. So, of course, you know Alejandra Ramos. You've seen her here today and on her show. Okay, break, everybody, break. They're going to go play cornhole. And I want to find out, how did it get named Cornhole? Because it just sounds weird.
1: I don't know that one.
0: That's
1: yeah.
0: right.
1: Sounds
0: and
1: a little weird.
0: Her show, The Great American Recipe on PBS. And so you're making something kind of interesting.
1: Yeah.
0: The muffuletta, which we've heard of.
1: Yes,
0: heard down in New Orleans.
1: These are a New Orleans classic and fave.
0: But you're making baby muffuletta.
1: Usually they're about this big.
0: Right,
1: but
0: huge.
1: Since it's a block party, we want to keep them kind of small for grab and go.
0: That's right. Okay.
1: Also, you want to be able to enjoy all the treats.
0: Yes.
1: I don't want to fill up on just one sandwich. So for this, the key thing about the muffuletta is the olive salad, right? So that's kind of like the spread.
0: Mm-hmm.
1: And we're going to make it in a food processor. We're starting with some of stuffed olives, like the green ones.
0: Like the manzanilla olives.
1: Yes, exactly. Then we're also going to do some of these kalamatas. But honestly, you can do a mix of whatever olives you have.
0: Sure.
1: Just make sure no pits.
0: Mm-hmm.
1: And then we're also going to do some capers. I love capers. These are briny. They're salty. Some pepperoncini peppers, garlic.
0: Of course.
1: You know, I don't do recipes without garlic. And then this is giardiniera. So it's an Italian mix of pickled vegetables.
0: Mm-hmm.
1: It's so delicious.
0: Those.
1: You buy this in a jar.
0: Uh-huh.
1: So good on its own. But we're adding it here, and it's going to add a lot of, like, this nice tangy, briny bite. We've got some olive oil, some lemon juice. That all goes in there. And what's great is, like, honestly, these are jars, basically, right? So it's a bunch of jars into the food processor. You can do this by hand if you prefer, because then you can like, hand chop it.
0: Right.
1: You really want the little coarse. I'm having a little trouble here, Mr. Roker. You get it.
0: Okay, but
1: you know how food processor works. So you go, use that pulse button. You go to chop. You want a nice coarse chop. It's going to look like this. You don't want a puree.
0: You make this ahead of time?
1: Actually, you should make it ahead of time, right? Because that's why these sandwiches are so great.
0: Mm-hmm.
1: These sandwiches should be made up to 48 hours in advance because they taste better that way.
0: Because all the juices soak into the bread.
1: You got it, sir. Yeah, so all of this olive spread gets in there. It soaks into the bread. I like going on both sides. Both sides. And then we just build the sandwich, right?
0: Okay.
1: And we've got a whole variety of meats here. You can do the sopressata.
0: It's kind of dealer's choice, whatever you want to put in.
1: Whatever you want to do, whatever is on sale, whatever your family or your friends love.
0: What
1: pile
0: is this?
1: It on. This is mortadella,
0: I'm
1: but
0: not
1: it's
0: not a big fan of
1: I'm not a big So this you can also do like bologna if people like it. But honestly, worry more about the amount of meat.
0: Right.
1: So if you want to do a pound of meat, but you can pick and choose what you want. And then we're also using some provolone, which is really nice because that also has a little bit of spice, a little bit of kick to it. I love food with a lot of flavor.
0: Right.
1: Pile it together. So then we've got our beautiful sandwich here. Mm-hmm. And then here's the tip first.
0: Okay.
1: So I don't have it here, but if you have some plastic wrap, you wrap it up in plastic wrap. And then you're going to use a skillet or pile of cookbooks, and you weigh it down, and this is how you put it in the fridge. And you leave it for 48 hours like this. And then we can do the cut. I will let you do the honors there. I like doing little triangles
0: triangles.
1: I know, I should have told you that before. But it's great. And then because these are such kind of like...
0: They're loaded.
1: Stacks. Exactly, loaded. You want to do the little pin, but
0: in fact,
1: I love,
0: it's kind of like my uncle at our block party.
1: Totally loaded.
0: He needs to get loaded.
1: Always loaded. Gotta love those guys. The olive kind of holds it down. Looks so fun.
0: Hold on.
1: What do you think about this?
0: Hold on. This is part of the problem with the block party. You're schwitzing.
1: Schwitzing. It's that summer heat.
0: We're schwitzing here.
1: That's how you know you're having a good time. I love it.
0: And so, especially with the heat, you want something nice and cool and refreshing.
1: Exactly. Cool and refreshing. We've got some fresh fruit. But here's a fun way to do it. So we're

0: these DIY charcuterie cups. So you can buy these little paper cups at the store. You can get them online.
1: Right.
0: And then all you do is you can layer in your, like, meats and cheese and some rosemary's. Mm-hmm. And you can also make little skewers, like, with the... like the fresh mozzarella balls here. You know, everything here is a little warm today.
1: This is what people are going to have.
0: This is what it's
1: going to
0: be like, right? But that's good. And so then you put those in.
1: This is brilliant, so you can just walk around.
0: Look how gorgeous, yeah. You can walk around with it, and that way you don't have people, like, pulling it off the charcuterie shelf.
1: That is fantastic.
0: What do you think about that?
1: I'm going to try a little manchego.
0: I love this. Mm. Also, do you know how to make a... charcuterie rose?
1: No.
0: Look at these guys, right?
1: How do you do that?
0: Okay, so this is like a fun little tip you can do. So you can use a champagne flute for this, mm-hmm. and we can use some of this little warm salami here, and you just kind of load it on the side like that, mm-hmm. and then you just layer it in. You could do this in a wine glass too, but that'll be a bigger rose. And you just kind of keep layering it like that. See, and I'll just do the little like that. And then once you have another layer there, there we go. And you can flip it out.
1: Oh.
0: And that's how you get your rose.
1: My gosh.
0: Look, I mean, isn't that just the cutest thing?
1: That's amazing.
0: So these are great for this party, or these are great for...
1: You've got the salami rose.
0: Yeah,
1: right over here, we've got Chef David Rose.
0: Exactly.
1: Which is very, very, very fitting.
0: Chef, we've got two roses.
1: What a great idea.
0: I love it, though.
1: And so when you do these things, how far in advance could you put this out?
0: You can prep this in advance, but keep it chilled until you serve it, and then you can put it out, and people do it. So
1: fantastic.
0: This is, those guys definitely make them way in advance.
1: Make them in advance.
0: Yes.
1: That's great. Hey, don't forget, catch Alejandra on season 2 of PBS's The Great American Recipe, Mondays at 9. Well, next up, we're going to be turning up the heat on this party with one of our 30 Rock neighbors, Chef J.J. Johnson, right over there.
0: Woo!
1: J.J.
0: Hey, J.J.
1: You know him from his... let's kind of walk over. We're going to walk over this way.
2: I'm ready for you.
1: Chef J.J., you know his fabulous restaurant here in New York. In fact, when you guys finish up, go down to the concourse so you can check out J.J.'s field trip. Well, today, he's going to be grilling lemon pepper prawns with a signature collard green salad. Good to see you, sir.
3: Good to see you, too.
1: Hey.
4: How's everything?
1: Oh, everything's great. Ready for the summer?
3: I'm in it.
1: This is it.
3: I got the fit.
1: You're going by.
3: You said I'm coming to a block party. You got to look right at the block party.
1: Got the shorts, got the kicks.
3: So,
1: looking good.
3: Today's all about lemon pepper prawns.
1: Okay.
3: So how's your pepper game?
1: My pepper game is strong. I like
3: strong?
1: The pepper.
3: You so
1: like
3: this is going to be spicy, all right?
1: Okay.
3: So onion powder, garlic powder, black pepper.
1: It's so humid.
3: It got stuck.
1: Look at this. They are literally rock hard because it's so humid. That's crazy.
3: You add in some pepper flakes. Can you get it in there?
1: Hold on.
3: Use that spatula. Get it in there. Get in there, Al. Hold on. I got you.
1: I've never seen that before.
3: Coagulation.
1: Woo!
3: And then fresh lemon zest.
1: Oh, okay.
3: Right, that's the trick.
1: Yeah.
3: All right? And then the Good and Gather olive oil.
1: Uh-huh.
3: Then mix that up for me.
1: All righty.
3: So you mix that up.
1: Now, you said prawns. What's the difference between prawns and shrimps? If you can't get prawns, could you use shrimp?
3: You can use shrimp. You can use really a large shrimp. The great thing about prawns is they come from like three places in the world. Costa Rica, Australia, and Nigeria.
1: Okay.
3: So, and they come in many different sizes. I like to have my prawns with the head on.
1: Uh-huh.
3: But, and then they look like this.
1: Right.
3: And then you just put these, boom. You put these right on the grill. You don't want the grill too hot because you don't want to smoke it up, but you want a little bit of that sizzle, right?
1: Sure.
3: And when you talk about summertime, are you ready for summer? Prawns or shrimp talk summer.
1: Yeah. And the great thing is they cook up fairly quick.
3: They cook quickly. This is great for large groups.
1: Mm-hmm.
3: You're trying to figure out what to do with family coming over.
1: Right.
3: Go get some large
1: shrimp.
3: Not
1: everybody eats meat.
3: Exactly.
1: So that's perfect.
3: And
1: now, once you've got your shrimp,
3: once you've got
1: prawns,
3: the shrimp now, Al, come on now. It's all about this lemon pepper sauce.
1: Uh-oh.
3: All right? This is when you turn it up. So there's some hot sauce in here. So your favorite hot sauce, honey, a lot of lemon, and then you just drop that on top.
1: Oh,
3: now, does that not look good?
1: That looks good. Let's see
3: how it tastes. Come on, I'm going to jump in there with you.
1: Oh, that's fantastic. Mm. Sweet, spicy, the lemon. Man, that is good.
3: Now listen, I can stay here all day and eat this with you.
1: We could, but we've got other things to do.
3: Well, let's jump into collard greens.
1: Oh, yeah, the collard greens.
3: Now, we're not braising collard greens.
1: Oh, okay.
3: These are not your mama's collard greens.
1: Mm-mm.
3: This is raw collard greens.
1: Okay, which you always think, wow, it's so tough. You couldn't eat it raw.
3: No, but that's the great thing about collard greens. They're versatile.
1: Mm-hmm.
3: They're affordable now.
1: Right.
3: I used to want to say cheap, but they're not cheap
1: no
3: more.
1: No, nothing's cheap
3: anymore. They're affordable. And
2: This is a great thing. So you make this beautiful coconut dressing.
1: So what did you, what was it, like a toasted?
3: So some toasted cumin seeds.
1: Okay.
3: And you got to toast the cumin seeds because you want to get that effervescent.
1: Mm-hmm.
3: You want to bring it to life. So lime juice.
1: Yeah.
3: Coconut milk.
1: And if I can, just for a second, I want our we can't do this without our crew. Let's take a look at our stage crew. They got to bring stuff
3: put it all together
1: in this heat. They're getting this thing done. Thank you, guys. You guys are doing a great job. We really appreciate it.
3: Some mustard here.
1: Uh-huh.
3: Ginger.
1: Yeah.
3: And then if you want it spicy, right, you can put a little bit of chipotle. I like to put it all out.
1: It's got a little smokiness in there.
3: Exactly. And then you blend that up.
1: Okay.
3: All right.
1: So that's your dressing.
3: So, collard greens, you like the stems?
1: I do like the stem.
3: So if you like the stems like me and Al, you can keep the stems in, or you can just pull it.
1: Okay.
3: And what I like to do with the stems is I pickle them.
1: Oh, nice.
3: So there's no waste, right?
1: You're right.
3: So humid out here, Al.
1: Nothing's working.
3: Nothing's working, right? And then you just roll them up really nice.
1: And you're basically going to chiffonade it?
3: Yeah. So if anybody ever comes to Rockefeller Center, go down the field trip.
1: Hell yeah.
3: By Rice Bowl Shop. We just opened a new one.
1: Where?
3: Right in front of Columbia University, 114th Street of Broadway.
1: Those students are going to love that.
3: So you heard Ali say that the students are going to love it. Send your kids to Columbia.
1: That's it. That's the main reason to do it. So you end up with something looks like this.
3: Something like this. And then you add in the beautiful ingredients. Some red onions. Some cucumbers.
1: Right.
3: Candy cashews. Oh. You can buy those in the store now. Azuki red beans. And azuki red beans. And then that dressing, right? And you just drizzle that right on top. And you mix that up.
1: Mm-hmm.
3: What you think? This is my famous collard green salad.
1: Oh, man. This is bright. It's fresh.
3: And you can put those prawns right on top.
1: You can add some chicken
3: to it, some swordfish.
1: Layer this bad boy.
3: Exactly. All the things that speak summer. You know, I just mix it up. But, you know, black parties for me are a thing.
1: That's fantastic. Thank you, sir. We appreciate that. Chef JJ, thank you so much. Guess what? We are just getting started here on the Ultimate Summer Block Party on today, all day. JJ Johnson's going to be back in our next hour with another delicious recipe. Coming up, then we're talking Mr. Adam Richmond, my man, going to show us how Brooklyn does a block party with a crowd-pleasing recipe for the perfect handheld bite. And our own today contributor, Joy Bauer, is here with two tasty and nutritious recipes. Everybody's going to love all that more as the today Summer Block Party.

0: Seattle's ultimate summer block party. We're here on the plaza cooking fun with a few of our faves. Nobody knows how to throw a party like my good buddy, TV personality, Adam Richmond. He's so good, I screwed up his name. He's here with a delicious appetizer fit for the whole neighborhood. Don't forget, scan the QR code below for the recipe. So what do we got cooking, my friend?
1: We have pulled pork egg rolls.
0: Ooh.
2: Super delicious, right? Like pulled that. Pork egg rolls.
0: Wow, everybody loves egg rolls. Everybody loves pulled pork.
1: Exactly. So you can do this with store-bought stuff, but if you want to go from scratch, let's start with from-scratch coleslaw. So
0: What
1: we have is green cabbage, red cabbage, and carrots, and I salted it to get this excess moisture out of it.
0: Pro tip?
1: Yeah, well, the moisture is going to obviously break down.
0: So that keeps your coleslaw from getting watery.
1: Watery and that nice, thick, rich dressing breaking down. So we have some mayo, so if you wouldn't mind, we have some Dijon, we have some pickle juice, salt, sugar, pepper, and celery salt.
0: Boom.
1: So it's instead of just creamy and sweet, which is what most slaw is.
0: Right.
1: But again, feel free to use
0: whatever you want to do. No
1: precisely.
0: Judgment.
1: Now, you can buy pulled pork from your favorite barbecue spot. You can make it. I know that I gave the good people at Today Food a recipe for my buddy Myron Mixon where you can make the best, winningest man in competition barbecue.
0: Yep.
1: And he gave me a recipe for how to make pulled pork in your oven. So this will take roughly 4 hours start to finish. You could shred it with porks. You could just, you could just pull it apart with your hands. And you want to get it in chunks. That's excellent. Just mix it all up so it's all covered. And the cool thing with the slaw is, the longer it sits in your fridge,
0: the better
1: the flavor is going to be. So again, you can pull it off into big chunks, hence pulled pork.
0: Yes.
1: Break it up so that you can work with it into the small egg rolls.
0: Okay.
1: So once we have it, you can mix it with your sauce. You can heat it up with your sauce.
0: All right.
1: And we have our egg roll wrappers. You can use water. You can use an egg wash. But basically, we're going to put water around the edges. So that's basically our glue because there's enough starch on it. And then, again, you can use any pork you wish.
0: Yeah.
1: You can use char siu, whatever you want. But I like old school pulled pork. I used to get some from a guy in Cabot, Arkansas, at Mean Pig Barbecue.
0: Wow.
1: And I used to get really delicious stuff. And then, again, the slaw of your choice. So I like this one because it's not so sweet. Because barbecue sauce tends to come with its own inherent sweetness.
0: Yep.
1: Then I put like just a drizzle of barbecue sauce right down the center of it,
0: because
1: it's already going to have a little bit of juiciness, if you will, from the actual
0: now,
1: pork.
0: Now, slow down on that fold. Now, show us how you do it.
1: So we go over and tuck it.
0: Okay.
1: Then bring the edges in as best we can.
0: Right.
1: And then roll her on up.
0: There you go.
1: And then we have that water to seal. Well, it doesn't tear apart because we're on a 102-degree day on the plaza.
0: Woo!
1: All right. Now, you can do this in a deep fryer or you can pan fry.
0: Mm-hmm.
1: You want an oil that's going to get to 355 degrees. You want some with a low smoke point.
0: Okay.
1: So peanut oil, excellent for frying. Safflower, also really good. Again, you want to lay stuff down away from you so you don't look like the Phantom of the Opera, if you can. So you want to keep it. I usually try to do the wrap side down because then it sort of sticks.
0: Okay.
1: So you want to get it till it's golden brown.
0: Mm-hmm.
1: You don't want to overcrowd the pan because obviously it's going to lower the amount of energy to actually make it. So we have a few of these cooking away. And then finally...
0: And I noticed there's like, you can have a dipping sauce of your choice.
1: So I'll give you my favorite peanut sauce, and it is the easiest thing ever. Creamy peanut butter, hot water, sriracha, and garlic.
0: Wow.
1: Oh,
0: that's,
1: you like?
0: That's fantastic.
1: See, and it's, the nice thing is it's a big like flavor punch without being super intense with the ingredients. So literally just use the hot water to get the peanut butter where you want it, olive oil and garlic in the pan. And then hot sauce if you need it.
0: Now, could you get to this point?
1: Yeah.
0: Put these in the fridge.
1: And to then tighten them
0: to
1: up.
0: To tighten them up.
1: 100%.
0: And so they're done ahead. And all you have to do the day of the party, drop them in the oven.
1: Exactly what I do. Coming from a Jewish family, the fact that my cousins always want pulled pork egg rolls makes me feel some kind of way. But yeah, that's exactly what I do. Make them in advance. And the same thing, the slaw intensifies with the flavor. So too does the pork when it's soaking up all the sauce and those fibers. It's sacrilegious, if you will.
0: But so delicious.
1: So delicious.
0: It's delicious sacrilegious.
1: It's sacrilegious deliciousness.
0: The best. Thank you, buddy. All
1: you guys having a good block party?
0: Adam Richmond, ladies and gentlemen. Now, you always got to love at a bark party. You kind of mosey along the block. You walk around, and then you see a good buddy. And look, oh, my gosh, look who I just happened to run into. Joy Bauer.
3: Hey,
0: so good to see you.
3: So great to see
0: our Today nutrition and health expert. We always count on her to bring some healthy and hearty dishes to the party. And you've got a little something fun, a little something, a little cooling right
3: now.
0: Especially on a day like today.
3: Yes. And are we going to start right now?
0: Yeah, let's do it.
3: Amazing. Okay, so the first thing that I'm going to do, and you know that healthy food is my love language.
0: Of course.
3: So everything here is super simple. It's easy to make in bulk because I have massive block parties pretty much every weekend.
0: Do you really?
3: And also, it's totally scrumptious and seasonal. So we're starting with watermelon feta bites.
0: Well, right now, watermelon is at its peak.
3: Absolutely.
0: Yes.
3: And so I'm going to show you very quickly how I cut it because this will make the process very simple.
0: Uh-huh.
3: So I like to cut sticks, watermelon sticks, okay, just like this, because then you very easily can produce a mass amount of these little cubes. And I should also say, we're using watermelon now.
0: Uh-huh.
3: You can swap in honeydew, cantaloupe,
0: sure,
3: even chunks of pineapple. I did it with mango the other day.
0: Oh, wow.
3: It was delicious. Yeah. So now it's about skewering.
0: Right.
3: So we put the watermelon on a stick.
0: Mm-hmm.
3: We have naturally sweet, juicy watermelon,
0: sure,
3: coupled by feta, because everything's better with feta.
0: Better with feta.
3: And so it's important when you're buying feta for this one, you don't want to get the crumbled, you want to get the cubes.
0: Right.
3: Right. So we put this on, and now it's all about the mint. So this is going to be a nice aromatic mint leaf.
0: Right.
3: And we need something to drizzle on it.
0: Sure.
3: So let's take this. Now, normally, I would do a balsamic glaze.
0: Mm-hmm.
3: You get that zesty,
0: ooh,
3: tangy deliciousness.
0: Right.
3: But I also tried it with hot honey.
0: Ooh.
3: Pesto, barbecue sauce. Honestly, anything works. Let me open this. Hold on. Want to do that? Give it a squirt. Right over there.
0: There we go.
3: And you like pesto also, right?
0: Oh, yeah.
3: And so you actually have the perfect combination of this juicy, salty, savory, creamy.
0: And what's great about this is kind of salt, sweet.
3: Yes. Mm. And you can make a great big platter, alternating the fruits as well. Even though I'm a little biased to watermelon, but really anything works.
0: I've never met anybody who had a watermelon bias.
3: But we all love watermelon.
0: Okay.
3: A bias towards watermelon.
0: I love watermelon.
3: I sing songs about watermelon.
0: Now corn is out there. The sweet seasonal corn.
3: Love corn. And so this is a southwestern corn salad that really complements anything that you're making. Hot dogs, burgers, steaks, chicken, anything that you are grilling, this will go with it. So I'm going to show you a little trick to get the kernels off of your corn.
0: Okay.
3: And by the way, you can also, if you want, swap in frozen corn or canned corn. But right now, ears of corn are, go for it. Okay. So we have a large bowl here.
0: Uh-huh.
3: Then you're going to take a smaller bowl, invert it down below.
0: Right.
3: You put your corn on top. You take your knife and you slice it off like that. And what that does is it catches all the kernels, because if you do it on a chopping block, sometimes they scatter all over the place and they go a little wild.
0: So it all catches them.
3: But you know what I also like to do? I just put it on the side just like this.
0: Uh-huh.
3: And I slice
0: it like that.
3: Yeah.
0: Yeah.
3: So either way, you get your kernels off. Now, here are our kernels.
0: Okay.
3: You're going to toss them on the skillet. You can also start with grilled corn on the cob, and then you could skip this step.
0: I was just going to say, because that's what I do. I like to, especially if we have extra, I just grill it up and put it in a...
3: You're going to make the salad.
0: Yeah. Boom.
3: And so I have a little bit of olive oil here, and we're just going to saute it for about 7 minutes. We want to get these beautiful
0: char marks.
3: Yes. And when you do this, if you're not going to use your grilled corn, I'm going to tell you, Al, the kitchen starts to literally smell like buttered popcorn.
0: Ooh.
3: And sometimes you get some jumping actions, too, from the corn itself. Pop, pop, pop.
0: Right.
3: Yes. Now we're going to build it.
0: Okay.
3: So we have our corn here, and we're going to put in. You're going to scoop this in. This is a can of rinsed and drained black beans.
0: Okay.
3: I have chopped red bell pepper. Lots of color. Now we're going to put in red onion.
0: Okay.
3: The hardest part about this is just doing the chopping, and honestly, I'll chop the night before, jalapenos and cilantro.
0: Okay.
3: And now we're going to dress it up a little bit. Give this a mix first. I'm going to come around here.
0: Okay.
3: And I'm going to add in some lime juice.
0: Nice brightness.
3: Yes. And a little bit of olive oil. We don't have the extra olive oil here, but I would put in a little bit more of extra virgin olive oil.
0: Okay.
3: A little bit of cumin, honestly, because I love a bit of a kick, and salt and pepper. And this is ready to go. But what did we mention before?
0: Everything's better with feta.
3: Right. So this time you're going to use crumbles.
0: Okay.
3: And you're going to put a little bit on top. And honestly, this platter will be the hit of a party. It's so delicious. Yeah. Here you go. I wish I had an extra fork. What do you think?
0: Oh, that's great.
3: So easy, and you could double and triple the recipe so that you could make a great big batch. what I do is called mob meals because we have so much family in the backyard all the time. So,
0: well, in Brooklyn, mob meal means something else. That's another story.
3: It just means extra large, gigantic, healthy food.
0: All righty, Joy, thank you. It's always good to see you. All right, for this recipe and all the recipes from our block party, just scan the QR code below with your smartphone. Coming up next, we got Chef Jordan Andino. He's going to share a summer barbecue staple with a twist you do not want to miss. And David Rose joins us to make delicious mac and cheese bites. Let me tell you, I've had these before. They will change your life. The fun continues after Al's ultimate summer block party stays.

0: We are back with more from Al's Ultimate Summer Block Party. I am joined now by Chef Jordan Andino. Give it up for Jordan.
1: Let's go!
0: Yeah. He is the chef and co-founder of the Carriage House here in New York. Jordan's also going to share his recipe for a really interesting summer barbecue staple. Okay, chicken wings, yes, but yeah. No, there's a twist. What is that twist?
1: All right, this is chicken adobo wings. Now, Al, chicken adobo is a national dish of the Philippines.
0: Oh, by the way, I got to mention, scan the QR code below to follow along and get the recipe.
1: Yes,
0: all right, now.
1: Check it out. Okay, Filipinos are known for chicken adobo, okay?
0: Uh-huh.
1: It's soy, garlic, vinegar braised chicken. I turn that into a chicken wing because that's perfect for a summer block party,
0: all right? All right, grab and go.
1: So what we're going to do is we're going to start here with some sugar cane vinegar called Datu Puti.
0: Okay, then you can't get that, what could you use?
1: Regular white vinegar.
0: Okay,
1: but yeah,
0: all right.
1: Or even rice wine vinegar.
0: Oh, okay.
1: Yeah? This is dark soy. It's more concentrated on the salinity.
0: Mm-hmm. Yeah.
1: Gonna give it a little bit more flavor. And then right here, this is some oyster sauce, because you always need that sweet element.
0: Okay.
1: And whenever I cook, I love to have a sweet, so that's some sriracha right there.
0: Oh, so a little spice.
1: But I definitely gotta have that spice. Once it's in there, you're gonna give it a nice little whisk.
0: Uh-huh.
1: Do that up.
0: Okay.
1: So once it whisks, what you wanna do is you're gonna throw your wings in there. As the wings sit, they need to marinate.
0: Okay.
1: I would say at minimum 4 to 6 hours.
0: Could you leave it overnight?
1: Leaving overnight would be best.
0: Okay.
1: Yeah, at minimum 4 to 6 hours overnight, you're gonna do it. So you're just gonna let it sit, make sure everything's fully submerged, ready to go.
0: Okay.
1: Once you have that, then we'll get to it. Now, you're gonna make your breading, okay? Because you want that nice little texture.
0: Okay.
1: Right? Chicken wings, when you want them crisp,
0: sure.
1: You gotta have it. So now we're gonna put in a little bit of a bay leaf. We're gonna get this going, and we're just gonna chop this up.
0: Zoom.
1: Chop up the bay leaves. You want everything nice and homogeneous in terms of the texture.
0: Okay.
1: Once that's done, you throw it into your bowl.
0: Right.
1: And then you add your seasoning and your flavor. Of course, you need to accent a little bit of salt, garlic powder, onion powder to help elevate that base flavor, some brown sugar to balance it out, and then some paprika, because paprika is always delicious.
0: Could you use smoked if you like?
1: You could use smoked, especially if you're going barbecue on a grill.
0: Okay.
1: I would definitely say that works. Then, here's the trick, cornstarch.
0: Oh.
1: The crispiest wings in the world, cornstarch.
0: Wow,
1: yeah,
0: pro tip.
1: Cornstarch,
0: everyone. Cornstarch.
1: So you put it in. Once it's there, give it a nice little whisk. There you go.
0: Okay.
1: And it's ready to rock. So all from there. Wings have marinated 4 to 6 hours at best overnight.
0: Mm-hmm.
1: So we're just gonna throw them in there.
0: So you dredge them in here?
1: We're just gonna dredge them right here. And you just toss everything ready to go. Oops. Toss it up, Al. There you go. Look at that. Crispy wings. And then once they're done, you have a napkin right there for you. And once they're done, they look like this. So now from this point, you can either deep fry them, you can bake them.
0: Right.
1: You can even
0: roast
1: them.
0: Could you grill them?
1: You can grill them for sure.
0: Okay.
1: It would be delicious. Now what we're gonna do is we're gonna make our dip. Every wing needs a dip.
0: Every wing needs a dip.
1: Every wing needs a dip. I don't think
0: everybody say
1: making.
0: Together. Every wing needs a dip.
1: There yes, it does. All right. Nice. So now what we're going to do is we'll start with a base of sour cream. Mm-hmm. Lemon juice is going to elevate all those flavors.
0: Could you use like a Greek yogurt if you're
1: Greek yogurt? Labneh would work really well.
0: Okay.
1: Creme fraiche if you want to get fancy.
0: Okay.
1: Take your pick. Now we have coconut milk.
0: Oh.
1: Coconut cream, coconut
0: full
1: milk
0: fat,
1: work.
0: Full fat cream.
1: Yeah, you want all of that.
0: That's right.
1: That's going to give you that nice island flavor. Add some sugar and some salt to help accent that. There you go, Al. Best sous chef ever right here, by the way. Come on, Al. All right, there you go.
0: Okay.
1: So then,
0: that's your dip.
1: That's your dip. So then you have your wings and your dip. Please, this is for you to try.
0: Here we go.
1: Come on, let's do it.
0: By the way, what about you for summer? What was summer like for you, Jordan?
1: Growing up, summer for me was, my birthday's in the summer. So all of these barbecues, grilled skewers, chicken wings, and big familial gatherings in hot East Coast humidity.
0: Oh.
1: that was my summer. What do you think of the wing?
0: These are amazing.
1: They're good, right? Oh. You have texture, you have spice, a little bit of sweet, and of course that coconut cream comes in.
0: Wow.
1: Oh yeah.
0: That's fantastic.
1: How close is that?
0: Wow. And you can, make up a big batch.
1: Man, so many.
0: Jordan, always good to see you.
1: Thank you, Al.
2: Appreciate it, man.
0: Have a great summer.
1: We're doing it.
0: Hey, don't forget, catch Jordan on his Netflix show, Cook at All Costs.
1: That's right.
0: Right next door, we got another. You know what's interesting? All these chefs are too darn good looking.
3: Got to keep up with you, Al.
0: Right here, my man, chef, cookbook author David Rose. Putting a spin on an old favorite, mac and cheese. Here's the difference. It makes it a perfect little portable snack for any block party. You have done this on the show before.
3: Yeah.
0: Life changer.
3: Yes, sir. Yes, sir. You know, it's all about portion control. Somebody's taking too much of the mac and cheese. You go, and there's no more left. So portion control.
0: Right.
3: You got 20 guests, make 20 portions.
0: There you go. Yeah. Boom. All right. So how do we get started?
3: All right. So first things first, you want to make our cheese sauce. So that starts with a simple rule. So, you know, equal parts fat, equal parts flour.
0: Right.
3: So you want to carefully, you want to whisk that for me, Al?
0: Okay, you bet.
3: As, you know, you add the flour little by little. You want the flour to dissolve into the butter.
0: Right.
3: And that's going to be our thickening agent. So,
0: so
3: little
0: this
3: by
0: is
3: little.
0: Basically a roux?
3: Exactly. You know, so it's going to be a thickening agent, make it nice and creamy. Nice and saucy. All right, so once that's all in there, we're going to put the heavy cream in there once that comes together. So you cook that till, you know, it's not clumpy anymore and
0: right.
3: it's smooth.
0: Right.
3: And it's roux-like. It looks kind of like a peanut butter kind of, you know, base.
0: Okay.
3: All right? So as you do that, little by little, you're adding heavy cream, you know? And
0: all
3: why
0: right.
3: not milk, you know? If we're going to do it, let's do
0: let's
3: it. Let's
0: go.
3: Not
0: Come
3: skimp,
0: on.
3: You know, it's summertime.
0: Because they're small
3: yeah,
0: portions.
3: Yeah, they're small bites. So, you know, every little bit counts. A little bit of heavy cream. And you bring that to a boil.
0: A boil.
3: Yeah. So okay. once you do that by doing that slowly like that right there, getting all those clumps out, making that nice creamy sauce.
0: Smooth.
3: Because you gotta have a creamy mac and cheese,
0: you know?
3: Of course
0: you do.
3: All right. So once that comes up, what you wanna do is you wanna temper the eggs in there. The eggs
0: okay.
3: are gonna get it nice and stiff because a lot, I'm gonna leave that right here.
0: Oh,
3: I'm gonna show you the tempering part.
0: Oh,
3: right now.
0: You're gonna go
3: yeah,
0: from that
3: normal
0: to this.
3: Normal mac and cheese, but
0: right.
3: if that's the roux,
0: yes.
3: it's gonna fall apart and be creamy, which is great.
0: Right.
3: But we want bite, so you kinda wanna stiffen it up some.
0: Right.
3: So the egg's gonna do that.
0: Gotcha.
3: You don't wanna just add the egg in there because it's gonna curdle.
0: Right.
3: So little by little, we call this tempering. So you're gonna take that whisk, little by little, and incorporate that roux, that bechamel base in there, little by little. And that's going to incorporate the egg, get it nice and thickened and stiff.
0: Without overheating.
3: Without overheating, exactly. See? So these little things right here make all the difference.
0: Pro tip, baby.
3: Pro tip, baby.
0: Pro tip.
3: All right? So once you get that nice and tempered and it's brought the eggs up to the same temperature of that, you're going to put that back into here.
0: Uh-huh.
3: Yes. There you go. You've done it a time or two before, haven't you, Al?
0: Yeah, I know.
3: There
0: I've
3: you
0: never,
3: go.
0: I've not, never done the egg temper.
3: Uh-huh. See? These little things right here, these little chefy tricks make everything. So you whisk
0: chef-y
3: that all together.
0: Tricks.
3: And while you're doing that, you're going to turn the heat off or turn it down. Then we're going to add our cheeses in there. So
0: okay.
3: cheddar cheese, sharp cheddar is a must in
0: yes.
3: there.
0: Oh, yeah.
3: You guys like cheddar cheese?
2: Yeah.
3: They like cheddar cheese.
0: Sadly,
3: all right.
0: We can't give you one. I wish we could. But
3: I'm going to sneak you one. Don't tell Al, okay?
0: Uh-oh.
3: All right. So cheddar cheese.
0: Uh-huh.
3: All right. We're going to put a little bit of Parmesan for that nice kind of nutty sharpness.
0: Uh-huh.
3: And this we get real creative. You like Monterey, you like Swiss, you like Pepper Jack, do what you want to do. We are smoking and grilling, so smoke Gouda.
0: Oh, yeah.
3: Boom, like that.
0: Everything's Gouda with Gouda.
3: Gouda with Gouda, yes, sir. And then we have our seasoning. Salt, smoked paprika, garlic, and black pepper.
0: Mm-hmm.
3: All right. So once that's all incorporated, Al, we want to slide over here.
0: Okay.
3: We have our noodles pre-cooked.
0: All right.
3: These are elbow mac and cheese right here. But, you know, I like using cavatappi sometimes.
0: Right.
3: Those ridges kind of bring all that cheese together.
0: That's right.
3: All right. So we have our cheese sauce, Al.
0: Right.
3: This is the fun part. We're going to count it down. That's the cheese sauce, which is nice and melted and incorporated. We're going to add the elbow into there.
0: Okay.
3: So I'm going to have you guys count it down. On three, Al's going to pour. Y'all ready?
0: Uh-oh.
3: All right. So one, add in here. There we go.
0: Oh.
3: You're going to add that in there. Put that there, Al.
0: Oh.
3: There we go. There we go.
0: I was confused.
3: Okay. Add it in there.
0: Would have been a lot messier. Would have been
3: a lot
0: messier.
3: There we go. All right. So 3, 2, 1. There you go.
0: Boom.
3: All right. Thank you, guys. All right. Then you get that nice and mixed together and nice and creamy and dreamy.
0: Ooh.
3: Everything nice and incorporated, right?
0: Mm-hmm.
3: Doesn't
0: right.
3: that look good?
0: Oh, my God.
3: Now, we could eat that the way it is right now.
0: Of course you could.
3: You know, but you could add even more flavor by smoking it out. So what I like doing is I spray this so it releases a little bit of cooking spray.
0: Right.
3: And on the bottom, I like adding breadcrumbs.
0: Oh, sure.
3: And I like adding cheese. It's going to give it texture and a nice crunchy exterior and also allow it to release.
0: Okay, when your mom made baked macaroni.
3: Yes, sir.
0: Cheese.
3: Yeah.
0: Breadcrumbs on top?
3: Breadcrumbs on top sometimes,
0: okay.
3: yes. Uh-huh.
0: Yeah.
3: I know sometimes in some households, breadcrumbs is sacrilegious,
0: yeah,
3: but I'm all about texture.
0: No.
3: I'm a texture junkie.
0: Yeah.
3: So we're going to add some Parmesan cheese in there as well.
0: Okay.
3: Give it a nice texture. Yes, there we go, Al. See? I love this. Doesn't look good already, my friend?
0: Oh, my gosh.
3: There we go. All right. Now we're going to take a scoop.
0: Oh,
3: and we're going
0: like
3: to go
0: an ice
3: ahead
0: cream
3: and put
0: soup.
3: It in there. Yeah. Mm-hmm. So the great thing about this is it's a one or two bite, depending how hungry you are.
0: Sure.
3: And it really kind of, you know, drives home that portion control.
0: And
3: yeah.
0: you don't really feel bad about
3: it. No, you don't feel bad. All right.
0: So you would put, and you put that in
3: and
0: the oven.
3: And a little bit of Parmesan cheese on top of that as well. Yeah. So
0: could you, if you had your grill going.
3: Yeah.
0: And you had like a hot side and a cool side.
3: Yes.
0: Could you put that in there?
3: This right here, this recipe, I actually smoke it in that big green egg.
0: Oh.
3: Yeah, or the grill. But
0: oh,
3: you
0: the
3: could
0: big
3: also,
0: green egg.
3: Yeah,
0: can't
3: so you know, they're small, they cook pretty quickly.
0: Sure.
3: 15, 18 minutes, and what you have is crispy, decadent, creamy bites. I'm going to let you be the judge, Al.
0: That's fantastic.
3: Right? I'm going to join you, my friend. Cheers. Block party to end all block parties with this right here, my friend.
0: Hey, tell me, David, did you go, when you were a kid, did you go camping or anything like that? What did you do in the summer?
3: Actually, when I was a kid, not so much. The older I've gotten really into it. Oh. And I actually came from a round trip, Utah and back to Atlanta. And along the way, I camped and just lived off the land and unplugged. It was amazing. You got to come with me, Al. Come camping with me? Al should come camping with me.
0: What's your favorite go-to recipe when you're on an open campfire?
3: Steak, baby.
0: Steak.
3: Steak. Ribeye, luscious ribeye. Get that nice char on there. Mm-hmm. Medium rare. Slice that up with some, you know, potatoes.
0: When you're all about it. But when you're camping, so what do you bring with you to cook? I mean, to use as your cooking utensil.
3: I either use a fire, a nice grill grate over that.
0: Okay.
3: Or you have an induction burner. You have a lot of these products out here. They have little propane tanks where you can put the pan on there. So it's really, really come along since, you know, the olden days where you're camping. It's a whole different game.
0: Back there when you rode
3: back
0: in on a mule. That's right. We stayed in a lean-to. David Rose, good
3: all
0: to see
3: that.
0: You, my friend.
3: Yes. Thank you.
0: David's going to come back in just a little bit with another delicious summer dish for our summer bash. Coming up, one of our neighbors here in the Rockefeller Plaza, Chef Greg Backstrom, is going to be joining us to make a summer squash salad bursting with flavor. It bursts so much, you have to stand back. And the game of the summer, cornhole. Why is it called cornhole? Well, we'll find out when we talk to three professional cornhole players sharing their secrets. All that and more coming up on Al's Ultimate Summer Block Party right here on Today All Day.

0: Welcome back to our ultimate summer block party. And we've got one of our 30 Rock neighbors here to show us his favorite block party dish, 5 Acres Chef Greg Backstrom. Greg, yeah, good to see you. The restaurant looks fantastic downstairs. And
1: thank you, sir.
0: Guys are going to be changing things up a little bit and even expanding it more, making it so terrific.
1: Yeah.
0: So what are we making? I mean, before I say that, I keep forgetting you have to, if you want to try this recipe, and you will, scan the QR code and get all of the ingredients. So now, what are we making here?
1: We're going to make like a super summery summer squash salad.
0: Ooh. Okay.
1: So it's like very farmer's market driven, but it won't be, it'll be very bright. We're going to use some Asian ingredients to make a dressing. So to make like a Thai vinaigrette, we're going to use palm sugar as the sweetener.
0: Now, if you can't get palm sugar, is there something?
1: You could substitute with sugar. Just use a little bit less, though.
0: Got it.
1: So this is fish sauce.
0: Okay.
1: And then this is lime juice.
0: So that brightens it up.
1: Yeah, so it's a dressing with no fat, so it's pretty healthy. So we throw some a big chili in there, like it's a red jalapeno, some garlic, and then these are lime leaves that we just crush up.
0: That's interesting. I thought it was bay leaf.
1: Then this, we have lemongrass, and we basically just, you know, clean up the outsides. And, you know, it doesn't have to be too serious.
0: Right.
1: You just pop it in, turn it on, and it'll blend up, and that's what we have down on the end.
0: Okay, so that's done.
1: Yeah, so that's the dressing.
0: Right.
1: And then we're going to have like a crouton or a topping to the salad. So it's toasted dried shrimp. It's easier to find than you would think.
0: Interesting.
1: Cashews. Those get blended up. And once blended, we have it here. We add crispy shallots to it. So we're going to take shallots on a mandolin. Watch your fingers.
0: Yes.
1: Go slow. You start it with it off.
0: Right.
1: You break them in there. And what you'll end up getting is these little fried rings. Once it comes to a low simmer, eventually they'll get nice and crispy, and you'll get these guys here.
0: Ooh, that looks lovely.
1: So we just make a mix of those three ingredients, and it becomes our little crunchy topping for our salads. So then here's like the zoodles, or the sort of the healthy part. So we use summer squash, like yellow zucchini, basically, and green zucchini. The trick is you don't really want to use the inside part because it's too watery.
0: Oh.
1: So you just kind of, you know, safely go like 2-3 times each time, and you'll have these nice long noodles. You'll bring it here. You know, it doesn't have to be that serious. Any herbs you want. We got mint, we got basil and cilantro, and then that dressing.
0: Yeah.
1: And we just give it a quick little toss.
0: Could you put mint in there if you wanted?
1: Yeah, mint. I mean, honestly, if you didn't even want to do it with these ingredients, I've done it a lot with like orange and olives instead.
0: Oh, wow.
1: And so you just dress it like 5 minutes before you want to eat it.
0: Okay.
1: And
0: so in other words, you could do the separate ingredients ahead of time, leave them in the fridge, and then assemble.
1: You just need something very acidic, you know, like a that. In this case, it's the lime juice. So lime juice, red wine vinegar, whatever you have.
0: And then crunchy topping.
1: So it's like a very bright, summery squash salad, and everyone likes a good fork twirl.
0: Oh. Kind of like a little pasta or the zoodle.
1: Good daytime salad.
0: Oh, that's fantastic.
1: Thanks, yeah.
0: What is summer food, block party, camping? What have you done when you were growing up?
1: Well, I was in the Boy Scouts for like 15 years.
0: Oh, wow.
1: So a lot of my summers were camping with my father and my brother. And then, we lived in a nice neighborhood that had a block party every year.
0: Wow, that's fantastic. Well, this is a perfect addition to it. Greg,
1: thanks
0: so much.
1: Thanks. I'll see you down there.
0: Good to see you. All right.
1: Yeah.
0: Hey, so what's a block party without some games? Well, we've got one that has seemed to explode. Cornhole, one of the most popular activities at neighborhood gatherings this morning. We've got three of the best cornhole players in the country joining us. We've got Lori Duhl, Yeti Irwan, and Moses Azuda. They are pros in the American Cornhole League. I never knew there was an American Cornhole League. That's fantastic. So how did you guys get into cornhole?
2: So we all started playing cornhole at our local leagues and started to become bigger and started travel going to our regionals, conference, and our national, our world championships, which are next week.
0: So Yeti, why is it called cornhole?
3: Oh, I think because when it just started, it's the people that play it in the beginning, they play the bags filled with corn.
0: Oh, very good. And Moses, have you grown up playing cornhole?
4: No, I've actually, somewhat. I've been playing since I was about 15.
0: All right. So, how old are you now?
4: 18.
0: All right. All like a third of your life. It's unbelievable.
4: Right? Almost,
0: or a quarter
4: yeah.
0: of your life. All right. So why don't you show? Are there certain moves to cornhole?
3: There's a certain way to throw the bat.
4: You and Yeti will go down there and he's going to teach you how to throw.
2: All right. Teach you how to play.
0: So show us how we do this.
3: Okay. So first of all, every bag in the pro, like, you know, usually every bag have two sides. Uh-huh. So this is the slick side, which is faster, and this is the sticky side.
0: Uh-huh.
3: And then when you throw the bags, mm-hmm. when you release it, your fingers, it's called finger blast.
0: A finger blast.
3: A finger blast. So you use your fingers to spin the bag. So it will be flat in the air, spinning.
0: Okay, so it's spinning like you're tossing a pie, a pizza pie.
3: Yes.
0: Okay.
3: That is correct.
0: All right. So,
3: so
0: here we go, the blast. All right.
4: There you go. Let's see you throw one out.
3: This
0: is not going to go well.
3: So is
0: it the only goal? See, it says the red zone. Is it obviously the goal is to get it in there? But is there you're knocking your opponent? Is it like a shuffleboard where you've got to knock somebody's bag off to keep them from going?
4: So what the red zone is for is like, say if Yeti had a bag right here.
0: Right.
4: Well, we call it the red zone because it's still possible to get that bag back into the hole if Yeti was to shoot straight for the hole, hit this corner and pull it back in. That's why we call it the red zone.
0: Uh-huh.
4: To let us know that it's still there.
0: I
4: to
0: see.
4: Be dragged.
0: Okay.
2: You can always play defense.
4: There you go.
2: Shuffleboard.
4: It's a little high. You got it.
0: Yeah, a little high.
2: They're a little bit higher. Okay. You want a nice arc on it.
0: Nice arc. Okay.
3: Yeah, go up
0: ahead,
3: a little
0: Yeti,
3: bit.
0: Show me out. Oh.
4: Just a little.
3: Throw a little too hard.
0: It's like I'm bowling.
3: Go up like that. Up.
4: Yeah, there you go.
3: Yeah.
4: You keep your arm a little straighter. You got it.
3: Oh, gosh. I'm missing right now.
4: There it is.
0: Oh.
4: That one looked pretty good.
0: It looked good.
3: One more.
0: Okay, one more.
2: Yeah. Come on, Al.
3: Lift it up.
4: There it is. Oh,
0: all right. Very good. Well, Laura Yeti and Moses, thank you so much. Very exciting. And we found out why it's called cornhole. Up next, we're going to move on to dessert with Milk Bar owner Christina Tozzi. And my buddies from the third hour today will join us live for her summertime skillet cookie recipe. Don't go anywhere. Loads more Block Party Bites coming up on the second hour of our ultimate summer Block Party. Christina will be back. Alejandro Ramos will be back. Adam Richman will be back. This is a party. You guys having a good time? It's the Summer Block Party. Your Al's Summer Block.

0: We're having a great time. Yeah. We've got so many of our great friend chefs. It's a perfect way to celebrate the best parts of summer, thanks to our sponsor, Good & Gather, only available at Target. Joining me right now, Milk Bar owner and dessert queen, Christina Tosi, going to show us how to make a summertime skillet cookie. I love this.
1: I mean, who doesn't love a skillet cookie for the summertime?
0: Woo!
1: So for me, baking has a place at a block party.
0: Yes. 100%.
1: But I brought this recipe with me today because, like, you can feel the energy out here, right? Like, it's convivial. It feels like a reunion. There's togetherness. And you don't want to spend all your time hiding out in the kitchen prepping, right?
0: No. You can do this and then bring it out
1: you
0: later.
1: You can do this. You can buy store-bought. Like, there's so many ways around it. I'm going to show you how we get it done from scratch.
0: Oh, my good
1: You're
0: friend
1: You're my cookie
0: Craig
1: monster, right?
2: My friend looked warm.
0: Oh, thank you. Thank you.
1: What do you think?
0: Chick is us. I like it. Very impressive.
1: Craig's always got your back.
0: He is.
1: Okay, so we're going to start with 2 sticks of butter.
0: Okay.
1: You're going to give me a little light brown sugar.
0: Okay.
1: I'm going to go granulated sugar in the mix. It's a nice little combo. This is going to be a chocolate chip based cookie, so I like a little light brown sugar, a little granulated sugar. If you were going to go more of like a fruity sugar cookie vibe, go all granulated sugar.
0: Okay.
1: The sugars really help set the tone of the flavors that are going to come after. From there, we're going to scrape down the bowl.
0: Right.
1: It takes one egg and a whole lot of vanilla extract.
0: Mm.
1: The secret to any great chocolate chip cookie, by the way. You want to get on vanilla?
0: Okay.
1: I'll go egg in the mix. You can make this dough ahead of time, which is really great.
0: Oh, that's
1: We also make this cookie dough and we sell it at Target.
0: Oh, my gosh.
1: You can get a cornflake chocolate chip marshmallow cookie dough or a fruity cereal cookie dough. So different strokes for different folks.
0: I like that.
1: And then it's dry ingredient time.
0: Okay.
1: So we're going to do the normal dry ingredients first.
0: Okay.
1: Flour,
0: okay.
1: Salt, baking powder, baking soda.
0: Any particular order you want?
1: No, just all in the mix here. I mean, do you want a job? I feel like you could work at the Milk Bar Kitchen.
0: Some days I need one.
1: We'd hire you.
0: I'm there.
1: Look at this man. He's taking control.
0: Pay me in cookies.
1: So here's a real... Go for it.
0: Okay.
1: Here's a real tip for a cookie like this. If you're going to make a cookie and add a bunch of fun stuff at the end, you add your basic dry ingredients first. You bring your dough together just to what I call it shaggy, so it's not all the way mixed, so it stays nice and fudgy and dense.
0: Right.
1: And then you add what I call the fun stuff.
0: Okay.
1: So cornflake crunch, marshmallows, chocolate chips, right?
0: Mm.
1: It's salty, it's sweet, it's a
0: Got
1: whole lot of energy.
0: Going for it.
1: And then everything goes in the mix because we know we still have mixing to go.
0: Right.
1: So adding this stuff into the dough is going to give us texture and goo and personality.
0: Okay, so we're mixing
1: the dough. You pull out the skillet.
0: Mm-hmm.
1: So this skillet has been preheated. You can make the skillet cookie in an oven, 350, or hand it to the person manning the grill.
0: Oh, my
1: gosh. Or personing the grill. So you preheat the skillet to get a nice crust on the bottom of your cookie. It goes straight into a seasoned skillet. Grease it if you don't have a seasoned skillet. And all you do is you take your spatula and you spread it out just so it reaches the end. And then you go fun stuff. So whatever you think meets the personality of the cookie you're trying to make. Mm-hmm. There you go.
0: Oh, I like the salty sweet.
1: The salty sweet. We've got... So these cookies are our super crunchy cookies.
0: Mm.
1: They're new to the aisles of the grocery store. That's brown butter chocolate chip to bring the flavor personality. Look at him. He's
0: it's like a cookie pizza.
1: I've been out here all day.
0: All right.
1: So milkbarstore.com. We got all the recipes for you. We got all the cookie energy for your summer block party.
0: When you think summer, what are some of your summer memories?
1: So we were just joking in the back, all the chefs together.
0: Mm-hmm.
1: And I was like, I never went to sleepaway camp. My mom would send me to Ohio where my grandparents live. And she was like, you're going to live that farm life the way that I was raised.
0: Oh, my God.
1: To keep you like, I don't want you to be a city girl. I want you to be like, I want you to appreciate where corn is grown and how to mow the lawn and all that sort of stuff.
0: You know, it's so funny you say that because that was one of my regrets. I had all these friends in my neighborhood who had family like down south, and they'd go down south for like 2 weeks, 3 weeks a month. My family literally was within a mile.
1: But
0: we had nowhere to go.
1: Wait, so what did you do? Block party?
0: We would go, we would have backyard barbecues. People would come over, and we would also go here in New York, about 40 miles north is Bear Mountain, whatever, which we'd always call upstate, which is really, and that is just a suburb.
1: There's a lot more upstate New York than Bear Mountain.
0: But it would be a caravan.
1: Swimming?
0: No, swimming, some swim. But it would be a caravan of station wagons going up,
1: Skillet cooking on the grill?
0: Yes, absolutely. I mean, so that's really great.
1: Oh, I love it. Are you ready for
0: let me try a little
1: of this?
0: The chocolate.
1: Ooh, this thing is gooey. You can s'mores it up. Ooh, my friends. You ready?
0: So good.
1: Hold on, let me get a slice in here.
0: Okay.
1: What's your favorite kind of cookie, by the way?
0: You know what? I either a chocolate chip or an oatmeal raisin.
1: Oh, okay. I see. There's a little parchment under here.
0: Oh, they did some parchment to keep it from sticking.
1: There you go.
0: Which seemed to defeat the purpose. But there you go. Oh, here we go.
1: Tell me you're mad at that. You're not mad at that.
0: Never mad at that. No, that does it for the first hour. Come on over, Christina. It does it for the first hour of our ultimate summer block party. I want to thank all of our chefs and the cornhole players who helped us kick off our summer special. Christina, you're going to be back in the next hour. What do you got?
1: I got strawberry corn cookie bars for you, my friend.
0: You eat that while you play cornhole. So it doesn't get much more summery than that. Our ultimate summer block party continues right after the break. Don't go away. Right here.

party. It's the Today All Day Ultimate Summer Block Party. I'm Al Roker. Hey, we got a very special, because we're hosting our very first block party right here on the plaza, thanks to our sponsor, Good & Gather, only at Target. We're cooking up an epic party with tasty treats that will have your whole neighborhood talking. We got J.J. Johnson, J.J. Johnson right here. Okay. He's got festive finger foods. Milk Bar's Christina Tosi back with a summery dessert you don't want to miss. Adam Richman, Alejandro Ramos right there, and more. Scan the QR code at the bottom of your screen with your smartphone for all the recipes. Of course, Block Party wouldn't be complete without fun and games. And we are going to be joined by a New York staple, the elite Brooklyn Jumpers. These are not them. These are not them. I don't ever want to see that. Little throwback here. Block parties are a beloved American tradition. No surprise why, as long as there's no dancing like that. They bring community together. Our friend Hoda Kotb dug into the history behind the social phenomenon.

0: And over the years, the neighborhood gathering evolved into a full-on celebration, often even including live entertainment, vendors, even rides. When residents close the streets, the traffic ends and the party begins.
1: Oh, that I love it. Thanks, Hoda. We really appreciate that. Well, I got another New York stable here, TV personality Alan Adam Richmond. I did it again. I said, I'll play myself, Alan. Adam Richmond, who's back with a summer dish you're going to want to share with friends and neighbors. You already had me at sautéed onions.
2: Yes. So, but basically what we're going to do is we're going to slice the onion nice and thin, you know, make a nice little, like, claw with your finger, and you could even use a mandolin, but you want to get these nice, nice thin slices. Mm-hmm. So once we have the onion sliced, then we're going to caramelize them down to roughly this consistency.
1: Wow.
2: And an easy way
1: And how do you do that?
2: I mean, so just oil, butter, and thyme. You don't want to, and a little bit of salt, but not the spice,
1: like,
2: thyme.
1: No, this could take like 20 minutes.
2: Not even. And okay. You want to make sure you don't have the heat too high, because uh-huh. when they pass this caramelized color, they get burnt and it kind of tastes kind of nasty. So what we're going to do is
1: not eat much.
2: So we're going to add some of this wonderful Good & Gather beef stock that uh-huh. we have, and that's going to help sort of bring up the beefiness. And a little trick, and this my dad even used to use in his hamburgers for the block parties.
1: Is this
2: onion soup mix?
1: Yeah,
2: onion soup mix.
1: Oh,
2: so you're gonna put
1: my mom used to put that in meatloaf.
2: Amazing in meatloaf. Incredible in meatloaf. My pop used to use either meatloaf seasoning, McCormick's meatloaf seasoning, uh-huh. or the soup mix. So you want to get this going. You want this eventually come to a boil and then simmer it.
1: Okay.
2: And then while it's actually simmering, we're going to just take some thinly sliced roast beef. You could just buy this from your local deli.
1: Already cooked.
2: Right. And so this is inspired by one of my favorite places in Brooklyn at Nostrandon Avenue U called Brennan and Carr.
1: Oh, my gosh.
2: And they make a sandwich called the KFJ, the knife and fork job. Mm. So I call this my knife and fork job casserole. So this is what that will eventually look like.
1: Okay.
2: And plus, because it's cold, it's going to soak up all that broth. We take potato rolls. You can get the dinner roll size. You lay it on the bottom,
1: right.
2: And then what we're gonna do is basically just take a whole honking bunch of the, that's a technical term.
1: It is.
2: A honking bunch.
1: It's from the French, isn't it?
2: Yeah, from Le Honk. Le Honk. Le Bunch, Le Honk.
1: We've known each other too long.
2: Mais bien sûr. Have you ever been my
1: late? Chef.
2: Exactly. We worked together at Vandelay Industries years ago. He was my latex salesman.
1: And you want to be my latex salesman.
2: Exactly. So basically, we're going to layer this on there. And
1: there used to be a lot more of this, but we tell her about the shrinkage, Jerry.
2: I was in the pool, Al. I was in the pool. Anyway, so we're going to lay this down there. And the broth, obviously, the beef is cooked into it.
1: Sure.
2: We want to layer in as much of the broth as we can, roughly to the height of the last bun.
1: Okay.
2: KFJ stands for knife and fork job, and mm-hmm. that's basically what we're going to do. So once we layer it on, we're going to layer in some Swiss cheese.
1: Okay. Could you use any cheese you want?
2: You can. I've always liked beef with, like, Swiss with sure. roast beef. Mm-hmm. Cheddar does really well, but you right. want something with a bit of bite.
1: Right.
2: American tends to be very creamy.
1: Sure.
2: So I tend to like a Gruyere, which melts really nice, or mm-hmm. Swiss. So we do this. Then we're going to top it, as much as these guys can stay together. We're going to top it with the entire sheet of buns.
1: Right.
2: And then we're going to brush just some melted butter right on top so they get glazed and they get brown and they get nice and golden. We're going to put it into a 350 degree preheated oven for 25 minutes. And what's so cool is when it's finished, when you serve it, everyone gets their own little slider.
1: Right.
2: So you can prepare a bunch of sliders all at once and it still soaks up all the juice. Please let me know what you think.
1: And hence, because of the soggy bottom, probably knife and fork.
2: Knife and fork job, exactly. Although in 102-degree Manhattan, mm-hmm. soggy bottom takes on a whole new meaning.
1: Isn't that a suburb in Washington?
2: I think. Or
1: soggy bottom?
2: Something like that. Or it's where, like, yeah, SpongeBob has, like, a restaurant.
1: What was summer for you like growing up in New York?
2: Oh, my gosh. You know, Dad grilling Cherry Stone and Little Necks on the Weber in the yard, Nellie Bly Amusement Park, playing ball with my friends at Marine Park.
1: So, you, like me, there was probably no sleepaway camp for you.
2: Eventually there was.
1: Was there?
2: Eventually there was. I was a Manhattan Beach Jewish Center day camp kid. Oi, blaven schmaven. But I did that for a while. And then I went, shockingly, to performing arts camp.
1: Oh, wow. Which one?
2: I went to Frenchwoods Festival in Hancock.
1: God.
2: And I went to Brookwood in Glen Spey, New York. I did that for a little bit.
1: Were you going to be an actor?
2: I went to Yale Drama School.
1: I did not know
2: that. I got the agents that helped get me Man vs. Food, I got out of Yale Drama School. Yale School of Drama, class of 2003.
1: My gosh.
2: My classmate Malik was in 30 Rock right here on this very, very beautiful network of yours.
1: Wow. Adam.
2: Love you to death.
1: Thank you, my friend. Love that. All right.
2: Happy summer.
1: Let's head

0: over this way. Happy summer. Chef Jordan Andino is joining us
1: now.
0: Hey, Chef, what's happening?
1: We're back.
0: Good to see you, sir.
2: How are you?
0: Good. Now, he's known for his unique spin on traditional Filipino dishes, and he's got a summer staple, barbecue pork skewers. To follow along, get this recipe, just scan the QR code. All right, Jordan, I can't wait to see this.
1: Over here.
0: We're going to start here.
1: Okay. So here's what we're going to do.
0: Right.
1: We're going to start with garlic. I have garlic tattooed on my arm
0: right here.
1: See that right there?
0: Wow.
1: We got garlic. It's a base flavor that I love to put in all of my Filipino food, all right? Mm-hmm. So every kitchen, I think, should have this.
0: Okay.
1: For whole garlic, you're just going to blend it with some vegetable oil.
0: All right.
1: And then this now allows you to have that minced garlic without having to peel
0: it.
1: And mince it every time.
0: That's
1: and now
0: brilliant.
1: You just take it from a spoon. So it looks like that. You're ready to rock.
0: Okay.
1: Now here's the tough part. Lemons.
0: Okay.
1: You want that acidity. You want that to break down and tenderize the meat. So what we're going to do is we're going to squeeze. Okay, you're going to be the squeezer.
0: Okay, squeezer.
1: Ready?
0: Bring
1: it over here. So
0: okay.
1: We're going to take 3 lemons, squeeze it, and then give it to me. Done.
0: Okay.
1: We're going to do all these. Now, the main reason here, the acidity is going to tenderize the pork. Mm-hmm. And, of course, all of that delicious flavor goes really well with pork, especially when it marinates. This right here, you have to marinate for at least a day.
0: At least a day.
1: The longer, the better, okay?
0: Wow.
1: Yeah.
0: You always hear that if you've got, you know, a lot of citrus in your marinade, the meat starts to cook.
1: That is correct. But when we're talking about pork, you want that kind of semi-cooked a little bit from all that acid, and you really want to bring that together.
0: Cool. Okay.
1: And then the last one right here.
0: All right.
1: So now, once you do that, you're going to add in your brown sugar, and let me tell you.
0: Please tell me.
1: This dish just makes it perfect for summer barbecues, okay? You grill. I grew up having this at all my Filipino barbecues.
0: Mm-hmm.
1: Hundreds and hundreds of pork barbecue skewers.
0: Wow.
1: You go to the Philippines on the street, there's skewers everywhere.
0: This is
1: street food. This is delicious street food, and we're gonna start featuring this at my other restaurant, Flip Sigi, also in the West Village.
0: All
1: so,
0: right.
1: And now we're gonna add in, ready, secret, Coca-Cola.
0: Whoa!
1: What?
0: Mind blown! Coca-Cola?
1: In the marinade, y'all. That's how you do it.
0: Wow.
1: All right, so now then you have some oyster sauce.
0: Mm-hmm.
1: Oyster sauce is going to help with that same, like that sweetness, but also the salt. And then, of course, soy sauce to bring in the salinity.
0: Okay.
1: Now the carbonation coupled with the vinegar or the acid from the lemons.
0: Right.
1: That's going to tenderize your pork.
0: Here, okay, so what kind of pork are you using?
1: Okay, so here we like to use pork butt.
0: Okay.
1: And a lot of people don't realize it's not the butt.
0: No, I didn't know that.
1: Yeah, it's the shoulder.
0: Ah.
1: Okay, it's not the butt. So what we're gonna do is we're gonna cut this. It's imperative that when you cut it into small little strips so that you know that you can get everything caramelized, but also it takes it a lot less longer to cook.
0: Right.
1: You don't want to take too much time. So it's gonna look like this, about an inch, I'd say an inch long by half an inch wide.
0: So first time you cut against the grain, and then you're cutting.
1: Yeah. So you're gonna cut with the grain.
0: I see.
1: A little bit, but also
0: eventually.
1: Obviously against because we're gonna chop
0: back
1: it up.
0: Back and forth.
1: Once you get it here, you're gonna pour that marinade right in.
0: Okay.
1: So we'll just bring it in.
0: We'll go this way. Yeah.
1: There you go. Oh, got it. You okay? It gets messy in here.
0: Look out!
1: All right. So now we're gonna do. Now this is fun. This is the skewering part. Okay. This is where you can bring in your family.
0: Right.
1: As a child, I sat here and skewered hundreds. And
0: hundreds
1: of skewers for my own birthday.
0: Make those
1: summer.
0: Kids work for their supper.
1: Right? And then, so once it's skewered, you can put 4 or 5 pieces on. It looks delicious. And then you can just put them right on to the grill like so.
0: So at this point, you could skewer these all, put them in the fridge until you're ready to cook them up.
1: That's right. And that's why this makes for a really good summer recipe. Because you can do all the work ahead of time.
0: Right.
1: All you got to do is just throw it on the grill whenever you get to wherever you're going to go.
0: And how long will these take to cook
1: so
0: up?
1: These typically take about, like, I would say, you know, 5 to 8 minutes, depending how hot your grill is.
0: Right.
1: You want to leave it on medium heat, and then what you're going to get is nice, beautiful caramelization.
0: Oh, yeah.
1: I heated this up for you. I cut that. Look at that. Right there. Cheers.
0: Mm.
1: Cheers.
0: Oh, that is magnificent.
1: Isn't it?
0: Wow.
1: Tender, but juicy, tangy, spice, salt. It's all there. How good is that?
0: My gosh, that is fantastic. Jordan,
1: thank you so much.
0: This is
1: how Filipinos eat in the summer, Al.
0: Well, you guys got the right idea.
1: We did it, baby.
0: Well, it's not a block party unless you've got somebody doing double dutch.
1: Oh, yes.
0: Coming up, I'm going to introduce you to a group that's bringing communities together across the city. And Chef David Rose will join us with the best chicken sandwich on the block. We'll be right back as Al's Ultimate Summer Block Party continues. Woo!

0: Welcome back to the Ultimate Summer Block Party here on Today All Day. We want to switch gears a little bit. You know, you've been eating. Now you got to maybe work off a little bit of that food. Well, we've been highlighting another fun block party everybody can get into. Double Dutch. Joining me right now, Tashima Flowers. She's the co-founder of Elite Brooklyn Jumpers, a Double Dutch group here in New York, along with a few of her talented spinners and jumpers, ropers and jumpers. So Tashima, tell us, how did you get involved with Double Dutch?
1: So Double Dutch has been something I've been doing since I was about 10 years old in the community of Brooklyn. And after COVID, I decided to reach out to one of my friends, ask her if we could jump Double Dutch. And she was like, let's do it. So it's just something just going outside, Delta jumping, and having fun.
0: Yeah.
1: And we just got so much, you know, good vibes from the community.
0: Tell me, how does Double Dutch bring the community together?
1: Look at it. Look at that. It's something fun. You burn calories. You bring people together.
0: And you've got a lot of... And you've got, obviously, jumpers of all ages.
1: Absolutely. We have our young jumper right here, Jackson.
0: Hey, Jackson.
1: And then we have our older adults right here jumping. And just, again, just having fun.
0: Wow, that's amazing. So walk us through, when you talk about Double Dutch.
1: Okay.
0: Yeah, because, I mean, jumping rope is hard enough.
1: Right.
0: Is it about the rhythm?
1: It's about the rhythm. It's about the 1-2, 1-2 rhythm. So as you see Javon, he's just going this... 1-2, 1-2, 1-2, 1-2. And as long as you keep that rhythm and you have great turners, you'll always stay in the rope.
0: Well, let's get JJ in there, because JJ has been showing. You want to give it a shot, JJ?
2: I mean, I haven't jumped in a long
1: time.
2: You
1: got this, JJ.
2: I got to jump in?
1: Yes. Oh, you want to jump in the middle?
2: In the middle? Okay. What's the trick? How do I do this?
3: So when I say jump, it's a 1-1 rhythm when you're jumping, all right?
2: Okay.
3: 1-1 rhythm.
2: All right.
3: So back up slightly. Okay. Ready?
2: Hope I don't embarrass you.
3: Set. You're good. Jump.
0: Oh, yeah.
3: Bounce.
0: What I'm talking about. Whoa.
2: This is a good workout.
0: Hey, Tashima, is there a skill to doing the rope?
3: Great job.
1: You mean turning?
0: Yeah, turning the rope.
1: Yes, you have to pay attention. It's important for you to pay attention to
4: your jumper. Come on, I'll get jumper, right?
1: So turners have to pay attention.
0: I'm using my knee surgery as an excuse.
1: Oh, come on. Yeah. So now my turners are paying attention to the way he's jumping, right? So if he was going too fast, then they would speed up the rope.
0: Right, and each turner has to be in
1: sync.
0: Synchrony.
1: Yes, it has to be in sync. Yes. So it's a team building skill, right?
0: Wow.
1: It's a team building skill.
0: That's great fantastic.
1: Job.
0: Great job, guys.
1: Good job.
0: Really impressive. Thank you. What's your name?
5: Benoa.
0: Benoa, and you are?
6: Javon.
0: And you are?
7: Kimberly.
0: And you're Jackson. Good. Yeah. I like Jackson's style. I love that. And you, Tashima, you and your jumpers are going to be back a little bit later in the hour. Teach some more of our chefs how to double dutch.
1: Yeah.
0: But first, let's check out my man, Mr. David Rose. I'm going to put that right there. And
8: back out.
0: Chicken sandwich.
8: Yes, sir.
0: The ultimate chicken sandwich.
8: Ultimate chicken
0: for the
8: sandwich.
0: Ultimate block party.
8: Yes, sir.
0: All right. So how do we get started?
8: All right. First things first, you have your chicken right there. You want to dry that off. And it's all about a three breading process. Chicken breast right there.
0: Could you use chicken thighs?
8: I love chicken thighs. You could use either one,
0: you know. Like a boneless chicken.
8: Yeah,
0: boneless chicken thighs.
8: Exactly. Yeah. So what you have right here, you want to only season as you go out.
0: Right.
8: So we have here some AP flour.
0: Uh-huh.
8: Want to help me? Got salt. Got a little garlic powder, little cayenne,
0: right.
8: A little bit of smoked paprika,
0: ooh, nice.
8: Black pepper,
0: yeah.
8: Onion powder. You want to give that a whisk for me there, Al, please?
0: Bet.
8: Thank you, sir. All right, so what you want to do right here, the standard breading procedure. I don't know about you. I like crispy fried chicken.
0: Who doesn't?
8: And this is going to be the winning combination right here.
0: I'll
8: so I'm going to slide around.
0: Okay.
8: And what you're going to do.
0: Does this have a double dredge?
8: Double dredge, exactly.
0: Oh, double
8: so
0: Dutch?
8: For double,
0: double dredge.
8: Double entendre. I like that.
0: Woo!
8: I see what you did there.
0: We weren't doing a double entendre. That's a different show on a different streaming channel.
8: True story.
0: Never mind.
8: Exactly. So what we have here, you want to get that in there.
0: Right.
8: You want to add that to our egg wash. You got our good and gather.
0: Right.
8: Eggs right there. Both sides. I have similar seasoning in the panko as well. Panko
0: so you like
8: Japanese.
0: Panko bread
8: I love panko. Gets that nice, crunchy, kind of crispy exterior.
0: Mm-hmm.
8: And then you batter that on both sides.
0: Right.
8: All right? Batter, right there.
0: Okay.
8: You have our...
0: Hey, batter.
8: This is the fun part. That sizzle. If it ain't sizzling now, you
0: ain't
8: cooking. So let's
0: That's
8: listen.
0: It.
8: Let's listen. Let's listen for the sizzle. It's faint, but it's almost there.
0: Well,
8: it's almost there.
0: So is that... When you talk about it sinking...
8: Yeah.
0: Do you know it's ready when it reaches, kind of floats up to the top?
8: What I like doing to kind of test it before I put it in, a little bit of flour. You see those bubbles kind of pop. You know that oil is ready for you. Yes.
0: And you don't want to overcrowd the pan.
8: You don't want to overcrowd the pan because it's going to steam. You want it to fry and get that nice crispy exterior.
0: Right.
8: You worked hard for all that, Al. So
0: come on.
8: Let's skip now.
0: All right.
8: All right. So saucy, spicy, delicious.
0: Yes.
8: We have sort of a Asian-inspired kind of barbecue sauce. So you got ketchup.
0: All right.
8: You can help me out here, Al. We got some gochujang. Spicy Korean chili paste. Got great umami in there as well. I like sweet and spicy, so maple syrup. Maple syrup in there as well.
0: Okay.
8: A little bit of that Worcestershire again. Soy sauce, that nice umami.
0: And
8: a little bit of rice wine vinegar. Because whenever you're making your sauce, you want to have balance. So sweet, salty, acidic. You let that come to a boil, reduce it. Now I'm all about, you know, nice contrasting flavors, so you need a pickle. A pickle gives it that great acidity.
0: Right.
8: You make these at home in scratch under 10 minutes. So in here, I got some sliced thin cucumber, mandolin is great, sliced thin onion, and some dill as well. So to this, I have rice vinegar.
0: Right.
8: I boil that with some crushed red peppers, some crushed garlic in there as well, and Szechuan peppercorn to kind of drive home and bolster that Asian flavor.
0: Now, when you pour do you pour it in hot?
8: You pour it in hot, yes. And then you cover that up in the mason jar and let that kind of simmer, hang out within 10 minutes. They're acidic, they're sweet, they're salty.
0: Wow.
8: You let that hang out in the fridge when you're ready.
0: Okay.
8: So now's the fun part.
0: Okay.
8: Are you ready to build a sandwich? I think they're ready. Okay, so you got crispy chicken right there. We have some spicy mayo we made again with that gochujang. And this very tasty, very flavorful. We're going to add our chicken on there here.
0: Boom.
8: And we can't forget those pickles. I like a lot of pickles.
0: Yeah, I do too.
8: So put that on there. So acidic, crispy, sweet, spicy, amazingness. And we're going to jump in there there. I'll try that. Cheers to summer.
0: All right.
8: Cheers to block parties.
0: Yes.
8: Cheers to you.
0: Mm.
8: And cheers to you guys. Thank you.
0: Oh, my goodness.
8: Mm-hmm.
0: That is so good.
8: And so moist.
0: What's the secret, do you think, to bringing the right group of people together for a block party?
8: The right group of people, it first starts with great food, great energy, people who are fun, friends, family, and people who are like-minded, you know? You know, you want to come together. It's summer. It's hot. We're having a great time. And just, you know, it starts with food, drinks, and just merriment.
0: Yeah.
8: You know, I'm Jamaican. We share that kind of
0: as well.
8: And we already know what a good time's about.
0: Oh, it's going to be a party. And music.
8: And music,
0: And sometimes I think inviting people who may not be like you.
8: Yes.
0: Because once you're eating, you can't, you got to be friends.
8: I always say, my thing, good food and laughter. Doesn't matter where you're from, what country, what religion. Ethnicity, good food, you know, once you bite into that and get that look, you know, you just already know. So food is the common denominator that brings us all together, no matter where you're from.
0: Thank you,
8: sir.
0: Appreciate you.
8: Thank you, Al.
0: All right, here we go. Now let's move to another person from our neck of the woods, the chef and restaurant owner of Jupiter, right here in 30 Rock, Jess Shadbolt.
5: Oh,
0: Jess, how are you?
5: Nice to meet you. What a day you're having.
0: This is so exciting.
5: Thank you. We've been so happy to be here. Are you ready for something?
0: I am ready. In fact, and if you get ready, you want to try this out at your next block party, just scan the QR code to get all the ingredients. Welcome to the party.
5: Thank you for having us. We're super psyched. We're actually going to head to Italy now.
0: Oh, I love it.
5: You know, we're going to take and transport ourselves out down to Naples. We're going to be cooking like a really simple, beautiful puttanesca sauce.
0: Ooh.
5: So really easy. Even my mom can do this one. So it's just tomatoes. We've got some beautiful olives, anchovies, gentle spice, a little bit of pasta, olive oil, orange zest. Done.
0: Yes.
5: Should we get going?
0: Let's do it.
5: Okay. So we've got, you know, obviously we're in the middle of summer. We've got these beautiful heirloom tomatoes.
0: Right.
5: They are at their peak at the moment. So we're going to peel them.
0: Now, a lot of people get scared about peeling tomatoes.
5: Oh, my God. Super easy. Literally just put a little score at the base and you can do some at the top. Chuck it in this boiling water, kind of boiling water.
0: Right.
5: Let that go for a little bit. And actually, as it kind of like bobs around in there, you'll see that the skin begins to peel away. At that point, we're going to just pull it out of the water. It's not quite there yet.
0: Right.
5: And then we can just literally easily peel,
0: peel
5: off the skin.
0: Off.
5: And then you're just left with the flesh, which is really delicious.
0: Mm.
5: Then, in this pot, we've got a little bit of olive oil. Well, I say a little bit. Quite a lot of olive oil. And these lovely capers. And what we're going to do is we're going to fry them. And you really want them to fry in that olive oil. And you want to bloom them. You know, you really want to kind of let them burst into their flowers. That releases all their delicious flavors.
0: Ooh.
5: So you can see them bubbling away in there. Super delicious. And at the same time, We're going to start to add in the anchovies.
0: I love it.
5: People are kind of weird about anchovies.
0: I know they are.
5: I think you can't beat a good anchovy.
0: Yeah.
5: Chuck that in there, mm-hmm. and then they'll start to melt too and release all their delicious flavor. And then the garlic. Now, it's really important not to brown the garlic.
0: Right. Like, I feel because it gets too bitter?
5: Exactly. That's what gives garlic a really bad name. Mm-hmm. But yeah, you just want those
0: you
5: all to
0: give garlic a bad name.
5: Exactly. You want those guys just to get to know each other, become great friends. And we're going to chuck in some of this dried chili.
0: Okay.
5: You can make it as hot and spicy as you like.
0: Sure.
5: But I think a little gentle kick. So
0: why not?
5: Ooh, la la.
0: Oh, we lost some flowers.
5: Lost a little
0: flowers
5: bit.
0: Down.
5: Flowers down.
0: Down.
5: JJ, what are you doing over there?
0: No flowers
5: oh,
0: were injured
5: Lord.
0: In the filming of this special.
5: Wow. Okay. Can you smell that? I mean,
0: yeah,
5: we're basically
0: so
5: in Naples right now. So tasty. You can put a little fresh chili in as well, mm-hmm. just to kind of get the party started. and as that's going, we can chat a little bit about our tomatoes. So
0: okay.
5: we literally, this is a great one for kids. Just, well, oh God, I don't want to get
0: right.
5: it on your shirt.
0: I've already
5: okay,
0: messed it up.
5: Or mine, to be honest. But yeah, chuck it in here. Get in with the hands. Have fun with mm-hmm. it. Juices, seeds, the
0: All
5: whole shebang. Yeah, get it in. Have uh-huh. fun. Oh my God, so tasty. Right, now this is really beginning to go, which
0: right.
5: is great. I'm going to chuck this in. Oh my God.
0: Oh.
5: What better than puttanesca for breakfast, right?
0: Yeah.
5: Okay, now that can just go low mm-hmm. and slow
0: right.
5: for about an hour, right?
0: Okay. Oh, you know, so about like an hour.
5: Kind of lower the heat a little bit. Every mm-hmm. time you remember about it, give
0: just
5: it a stir. You don't want it to stick.
0: Right.
5: And then, ta-da, here we are. So you can see that it's kind of like reduced a little bit.
0: Right.
5: But it's still like nice and light. It's not too jammy.
0: Mm-hmm.
5: Am I talking too much?
0: No, you are
5: okay.
0: not. You're terrific. I love
5: okay.
0: well, you've got
5: tell
0: that accent.
5: You,
0: can, you got the accent. You could read the phone book and we'd be
5: no,
0: fine.
5: No, no, no. Okay, so that's going.
0: Right.
5: Now in here, towards the end, we've added in the olives.
0: All right.
5: So well, you don't want to put them in at the beginning because they get a little bit bitter.
0: Uh-huh.
5: So just towards the end,
0: so
5: after about an hour.
0: Olives.
5: Yeah, just chopped olives. And at that point, I'd give it a little taste. Obviously, you've got a lot of anchovies in here.
0: Mm-hmm.
5: You might need a little bit more salt, but depending on what your, you know, preference
0: sure.
5: is. That is, like, ready to go. That can sit in the fridge for a couple of days, too.
0: Oh, only wow, gets that's better great. With age. Great idea.
5: Cooked pasta, spaghetti is like what we love it with, but you can choose whatever shape you uh-huh. want. You know what I mean?
0: Yep.
5: Salted water, cook it al dente. Don't overcook pasta.
0: Okay.
5: You know, it's not.
0: Never.
5: You know,
0: nobody
5: never.
0: Likes that.
5: Yeah, and actually, cook it a little less than you would normally in the boiling.
0: So
5: pan.
0: Less than al dente.
5: Less than al dente, and then I would cook it in the sauce. Yeah.
0: Ah.
5: So like, and then that takes on all the flavor mm-hmm. of these beautiful aromats,
0: oh.
5: all of the tomato sauce, mm-hmm. and. Bob's your uncle. Here we are on a plate.
0: My favorite saying, Bob's your uncle.
5: Who was Bob? We should find out. Okay, a little bit of wild oregano on here.
0: Mm-hmm.
5: Fresh, dried, whatever you've got. Basil, I mean, and then orange there. So that
0: oh
5: just
0: my gosh,
5: brings the party
0: zest.
5: At this point. There we go. And then, you know, always some olive oil to finish.
0: Of course.
5: You can never have enough.
0: Never.
5: Right. Bon app.
0: Mm.
5: Good one.
0: Yes, that's fantastic.
5: Well, you can come and eat it at Jupiter tomorrow.
0: Can't wait to.
5: Lovely.
0: Thank you so much.
5: Thank
0: Good
5: you for having
0: you.
5: Us.
0: Thank you. Okay, guys, stay with us. JJ Johnson and an unexpected Rice Krispies treat. And let me tell you, this is from Katie Stilo, our food stylist. I have had this Rice Krispies treat. Your mind will explode. And Hoda and Jenna are going to join the party with Alejandro Ramos. All that and more coming up on Al's Today, All Day, Ultimate Summer Block Party!

0: back. Our Ultimate Summer Block Party continues with our 30 Rock neighbor, James Beard, award-winning chef and cookbook author and philanthropist, J.J. Johnson. He is sharing a family-inspired recipe that's sure to be an instant hit, a take on his granddad's smoked trout dip. If you are already thinking about doing this, just scan the QR code to get the recipe. J.J., good to see you, my friend.
1: Good to see you.
0: All right. So tell me about your granddad.
2: So my granddad was a camper.
0: Uh-huh.
2: And he would build these fires, and he would catch fish, and he would smoke it. And then he would make these dips and give us raw vegetables.
0: Mm-hmm.
2: But the dip was so good that you would forget about the vegetables.
0: Wow.
2: So I wanted to show you, like, you can put this right next to your crudité platter.
0: Uh-huh.
2: And something that I love to smear on a tomato.
0: Ooh.
2: So just some nice smoked trout. You can smoke it yourself.
0: Uh-huh.
2: Or you can get it in the store. And you just flake it off. Like, it's just really good.
0: Okay.
2: Now, if you're not into smoked trout, you can do whitefish.
0: Oh, okay.
2: Okay? Inside my food processor, yeah, I have some sour cream,
0: yeah,
2: and cream cheese.
0: Mm-hmm.
2: So, if you like cream cheese,
0: who doesn't?
2: This is where it is.
0: Okay.
2: And some horseradish.
0: Oh, so
2: okay?
0: A little bite.
2: A little bite, yep. And then you just, and it's simple. Like, you just throw this on here, turn it, let it pulse.
0: Oh my gosh, a food processor that's actually worked.
2: It worked.
0: Unbelievable.
2: I tested it before I came on here.
0: Well done.
2: So then you get this.
0: Uh-huh.
2: And this is where the magic is.
0: Okay.
2: Okay. You're just gonna add in a little bit of lemon juice.
0: Okay.
2: Right? Nothing like fresh squeezed lemon juice.
0: Oh.
2: Okay, now throw everything in there, Al.
0: Okay, so you got chives?
2: Chives, red onions, parsley, the smoked trout.
0: Okay.
2: Okay. Throw that right in. Mix it up. And then right here, a little Worcestershire.
0: Oh.
2: Boom. A little hot sauce.
0: Yes.
2: Boom. Mix it. Keep going. And you get that nice creamy effect.
0: Mm-hmm.
2: All right. Now, what do you want to put that on?
0: Anything.
2: All right. So look, I got some.
0: My hand.
2: Come. No, don't put it on here. Come down here with me. Come on. Come
0: okay,
2: on. Come
0: okay,
2: on down.
0: Okay.
2: So heirloom tomato, endives, some Persian cucumbers. Now, I love this on a tomato. Now, heirloom tomatoes are just in season, yeah, right now. I cut them in these nice little wedges.
0: Mm-hmm.
2: And a little trick that I like to do with my tomatoes are, before I serve them to anybody,
0: yeah,
2: I lay them out and I hit it with a little bit of sea salt, right?
0: That sweetens
2: them up. And
0: that
2: sweetens them up really, yeah, nice, right?
0: And I remember my mom used to do that on watermelon.
2: On watermelon.
0: Yeah.
2: And bring out the sweetness,
0: yeah,
2: right? And, you know, my parents used to throw a block party.
0: Oh, yeah. Did they?
2: Yes. I grew up in Pennsylvania,
0: uh-huh,
2: in the Poconos, on our block. All of our neighbors would have to contribute a dish. We would have double dutch. We have egg throwing contests.
0: Wow. Wait, egg throwing?
2: Yeah, egg throwing contests.
0: Hard boiled or raw?
2: I don't want to put my parents out like that, but you know.
0: Oh, there you are. All right.
2: And they would throw the eggs, uh-huh, and the adults would do something with cucumbers running back and forth backwards. It was a big affair.
0: Oh.
2: So seeing you throwing this block party today,
0: uh-huh,
2: really is bringing back some memories. And, you know, it's nothing like having on the table some really great vegetables,
0: mm-hmm,
2: and a smoked trout dip. So you could throw it right here on your plate.
0: Right.
2: And you got your beautiful beautiful tomatoes.
0: Yes.
2: Some cucumbers, whatever you like there.
0: Mm-hmm.
2: And listen, your crudité platter could be whatever you want.
0: Sure.
2: It could be all those vegetables that are just inside the fridge that need some love.
0: Oh, that's fantastic.
2: But I love it right here on that tomato. You just scoop,
0: wow,
2: it right up.
0: Oh,
2: mm,
0: that is fantastic.
2: Delicious.
0: And again, something you can do ahead of time.
2: Something you can do ahead of time. Something you can do with large groups.
0: Mm-hmm.
2: And something to pick it up.
0: Yeah.
2: You don't just got to put some herb mixture, some dressings. This right here, anybody can do at home.
0: That's amazing.
2: Could do it really easy.
0: Mm.
2: And it tastes really good.
0: Woo! And you know what? I also, your fantastic restaurant. Tell us about the new one you just opened up.
2: So just open up third field trip,
0: mm-hmm,
2: up on 114th Street and Broadway. Field trip is a rice bowl shop.
0: Yep.
2: Everything's under $14. And you're going on a field trip all around the world.
0: Right.
2: So if you want Southern food, West African food, Asian food, you can get it all on field trip. All the rice is freshly milled. We have one in Rockefeller Center.
0: That's right. Right down in the concourse. So
2: right in the concourse,
0: if you're,
2: yep,
0: visiting here at the Today Show afterwards, head down to the concourse and get a fantastic meal at field trip.
2: Well, cheers to you.
0: JJ, always good to see you, my
2: great
0: friend.
2: Great to see you. Happy summer, everybody.
0: There you go. Thanks for joining us, JJ, being a great neighbor. And you can visit that field trip, like we said, lower level of Rockefeller Center. Speaking of keeping it in the family, up next, one of my faves, Ms. Katie Stilo. That's right. He, you know, so when all the chefs come, our food team goes through it, preps things, gets everything ready. I think people think that stuff just magically happens.
1: Yeah, they do.
0: But
1: I'm the magician.
0: You are the magician. You are
1: myself and my team.
0: You are our David Copperfield, and yes. I am, and the entire team that's here.
1: Yes.
0: And in, speaking of teams, again, our teams are from our camera crews to our
1: stagehands
0: who have been lugging. I got to tell you, folks, you keep seeing this. But see, they've got to, if you look over there, they've got to move stuff over. They've got to change the tables out. And then they have to bring stuff back in and do it fresh.
1: Live.
0: Yeah. I mean, while this is happening.
1: It's
0: just unbelievable.
1: Crazy town. Yeah.
0: Talk about magic. All right. So just so you know, not just a pretty face. She's an Emmy Award-winning culinary producer, head food stylist, and the host of Today Food Radio.
1: Yes.
0: And one of my favorite simple desserts is a Rice Krispies treat. Well, you are going to give Rice Krispie sundae cones.
1: I am, Al, because one of my favorite things is a Rice Krispie treat, and what better way to have it for a block party than in an ice cream cone?
0: I like
1: this. When you're at a block party, you don't really want things to be melting all over your hands.
0: No, please.
1: So I'm taking my iconic ultimate Rice Krispie treat recipe that you can find on today.com/food and jazzing it up a little bit with just a few special ingredients to get that ice cream essence. But to kick it off, we're starting with your classy ingredients. We have some melted butter and some really delicious Good & Gather marshmallows in here. You want to melt this up just until it's combined.
0: Uh-huh.
1: Come over here. Melt it down, ooey gooey, a little bit charred on the bottom. That's okay.
0: That's all right.
1: You know, it kind of
0: gives
1: little,
0: it more of a caramel.
1: Yeah,
0: yes.
1: It's like we're at a campfire.
0: Exactly.
1: You know? Roll with it.
0: Yeah.
1: If you'd like to help me, we can add in some of our mix-in. So, classic, we're adding some of your favorite crispy cereal. If you want to jazz this up a little bit, definitely add in some, like, Captain Crunch.
0: Oh, sure.
1: Fruit
0: Ooh,
1: Loops.
0: Crunch Berries.
1: Yes. Mm. And what I love to add to my Rice Krispie treats that I think makes it super chewy and fluffy, fluff.
0: Oh, okay. Marshmallow fluff.
1: Yeah, because when I developed this recipe, I felt like there was not enough marshmallows in
0: you
1: classic
0: need
1: Rice
0: more
1: Krispie
0: marshmallow.
1: Treats. Yes,
0: it's like it was like the Christopher Walken thing in SNL. I need more cowbell.
1: Yes,
0: I need more marshmallow.
1: Exactly. And then we're not done yet with the marshmallows.
0: More marshmallows.
1: More marshmallows. We're adding in some mini marshmallows.
0: It's marshmallow palooza.
1: Get that texture in there.
0: Uh-huh.
1: And then you pop in some salt and then some vanilla extract.
0: Oh.
1: And this all comes together.
0: Right.
1: Get a little arm workout in, I'm not going to lie, but that's okay.
0: Little upper body work.
1: Yeah, we're outside. No one knows you're sweating.
0: Hey, now.
1: Okay, now the fun part is where you get to add your ice cream flavor toppings.
0: Oh.
1: So for the strawberry flavor, I love to use freeze-dried strawberries. All you do is grind them in like a spice grinder until they're a nice powder, and then you just mix them in. So
0: everything's
1: if
0: been,
1: it's not super humid, it'll come right out.
0: Right in. Oh, we lost something else. Something broke. Okay, we're okay. Winds are picking up.
1: It wouldn't be a
0: There's a hurricane blowing!
1: It wouldn't be a Today Show segment if there wasn't something chaotic happening, right?
0: One of my favorites, I love like a chocolate chip, mint chocolate chip.
1: Yes, me too. So I have just a little bit of mint extract that kind of evaporated, but we're going to put that in
0: there. Pretend it's in there.
1: And then you add in some chocolate chips just to stud throughout so you have that nice texture. And then if you want to go crazy, you can do a
0: All you folks, grab hold of somebody you love so you don't blow away. Grab hold. Everybody grab hold. All right.
1: You could add in some cocoa powder if you want to for a chocolate version, and then some chocolate chips as well. So to get that fun little scoop effect, you simply just take an ice cream scoop. You can grease this with a little bit of cooking spray and then pop it onto a sheet tray.
0: Right.
1: And it makes that cute little mound. It's so much fun. And then pop it onto the cone so that they stay secure when you're in gale force winds on the plaza. You just take a little bit of candy melts and you can use any fun color. So get the kids involved here.
0: Sure.
1: If you have a little block party and you're outside, make the kids choose their own ice cream topping flavor, and then they can add their own candy melt. And it's super fun if you want to. A little tip, you can tuck some candy in the bottom.
0: Oh.
1: Uh-huh. So that when you're done with your Rice Krispie on top, you have another treat.
0: So in case they haven't had enough sugar, just wind them up.
1: Jazz them up.
0: Woo!
1: Yes, which is perfect. And then you can pop it on some rainbow sprinkles.
0: Mm-hmm.
1: And it's super, my personal favorite flavor is the strawberry.
0: Ah.
1: So that's the mint chip variation. And it's easy. And if you don't want to serve them on the cones, you can definitely just keep them in little trays.
0: Do the squares like the traditional thing.
1: Exactly.
0: What's your go-to recipe for a block party, summer block party?
1: Ooh, if I had to bring something, I'm known as like I bring a cookie or a bar. I'd probably bring this, to be honest. Or my grandma's butter cookies. That's always a classic in our house. That's like what I grew up eating. So.
0: The dessert bar, very big in the Midwest.
1: Yeah, very big, sweets heavy. I grew up eating all the sweets.
0: Well, I really appreciate it. It's fantastic, as usual. Again, Katie Stilo, our food stylist. We love it, and we appreciate it. And, oh, my gosh.
1: Got the visitors.
0: Look who's here. We've got Hoda Kotb.
3: Oh, hey.
0: And,
3: what up?
0: And Jenna Bush Hager.
3: Come on over.
0: Oh, my gosh.
3: Hey, guys. 3, 2, 1. on.
4: Okay, look what's happening. Al Roker, you're like a marathon
3: man. I know. How are you doing?
5: Doing great. I got all my chef friends here.
4: This is the ultimate summer block party, and we're here for it.
3: I know, and Al, you invited us, which we appreciate. Always have you been eating some delicious things?
5: Been eating. We've had such a good time. This party is being presented by Good & Gather, available at Target. Alejandra walked us through a mini muffaletta sandwich earlier. Now she's got another great grab-and-go for a block party, empanadas.
6: Empanadas.
4: And the QR code's got all the ingredients you need.
6: Alrighty, so we are starting with our savory empanadas, and we're keeping it vegetarian. We're doing some sautéed spinach and onions, and you put it in the pan, really simple, and then we add our cheese.
3: Yeah.
6: I like to do two types
3: of cheese.
6: What types? So we've got crumbled feta, because that gives it that nice salty bite.
4: Yeah.
6: And then the mozzarella gives it the cheesy pull, which
5: Did
6: is what everybody
5: loves. Did you know that Jenna's
6: loves.
5: Nickname was Salty Bite?
6: Salty Bite.
3: I thought you were going to say mozzarella.
6: I love it.
3: I do love some cheese.
6: You mix it up a little bit neater than I've been doing.
4: No, it looks good.
6: And then what?
3: Lemon?
6: It's a nice
3: and a little
6: bite.
3: Lemon?
6: And then we squeeze that lemon juice in. You can also add a little fresh lemon zest.
4: Okay.
6: Gives it lots of great, bright flavor.
4: Nice.
6: This is kind of like, have you ever had spanakopita?
4: Yeah.
6: So this is kind of a little grab-and-go version of that.
4: Okay, what is that?
6: And now, so we're prepping our fillings here. So we've got the savory filling ready. Now, this is guava paste.
5: Oh.
6: You know I love my, guava. I'm Puerto Rican, and
4: I love guava
6: and cheese as a dessert.
3: Oh,
6: we call it Romeo and Julieta, Romeo and Juliet, because it's salty sweet. And so you start off with the guava paste, and all you want to do is cut it in little slices, just like little pieces. And if you can't find guava paste, you can do any kind of sweet jam will work well for this.
4: Okay.
6: So strawberry, cherry, tropical, pineapple, whatever you can find. But you want something about this size, not too big. All right, then we are moving on to our pie crust. So,
3: you just buy a pie crust?
6: Yes.
3: That's great.
6: Store-bought pie crust. So much easier. I'm not going to. It's too hot.
5: It's summertime. Come on.
6: Not yet. First, we want to cut out the forms, right? So then we've got, so we cut it out first. Well, no, actually, the egg wash doesn't belong there.
4: Okay.
6: We'll bring the egg wash over here.
5: Oh, we're going to bring it over here.
4: Yeah, here.
5: Oh, there's some over there already.
6: Yeah.
4: We don't have a brush.
6: Well, actually, you know what? We can give me the spinach. You can give me that spinach filling.
4: Here we go.
5: As a team.
6: Put a little spinach in there.
3: Okay.
6: All right. Let's make those guava and cheese empanadas over here.
3: What kind of cheese do you use?
6: Cream All right. Cheese? So for this, I'm doing cream cheese. Yes. And the cream cheese is like, it's got that nice sort of salty mix. And it's also just melts. It's so good in that soap. And then you put your little guava right there on top. Yeah. So simple. And it's literally guava. The recipe is the name. Then you brush it with your little egg wash right on the side. Yeah. You gotta glue that down.
3: Yeah.
6: Bounce it over, right?
4: Pinch
6: and you can pinch it. And there's so many. I mean, you could do a fancy
3: fold. I did this one. Were you happy with that?
6: I like the little press, but here's the trick, too. You take your fork and you crimp it. And that's going to really lock in
4: how did you do this? Look at this.
6: This one, yeah.
3: So did you do that?
6: I did not do that one. But that's our fancy culinary team here did that one. But that is another option, so you can fold it. And what actually a really good tip, too, is because when you're doing savory and sweet empanadas, you want people to be able to know what's inside.
5: Oh.
6: So this is like a fun tip for you guys.
4: Right.
6: I like doing a little bit of food coloring, and you can just kind of brush. Like, so for example, this is like the green food coloring, so we'll put it on the spinach, and you can just do like a little swipe there.
4: So this is spinach, and this is
6: the guava, so you can put a little pink food coloring.
4: Oh.
6: And that makes, especially when you've got a big crowd, that just makes it really easy to kind of grab and go. Uh-huh. And so everybody knows what's inside without constantly being like, hey, what's
3: Should
6: this one?
3: I try one of these? Mm-hmm. Al, do you want one?
5: Sure.
6: Do you like that? Yeah.
3: Which kind, sweet or savory?
5: I'll go with sweet.
6: Sweet. I love a sweet one. Yeah.
4: Oh, my God. Oh, yummy. Wow.
3: Really good.
6: So good. It's such a fun dessert. Like, I grew up eating these. This is like a classic. Sometimes as a kid, I would literally just eat the guava and the cheese, not even wait for the empanada.
4: This is so delicious.
6: So good.
5: What was your summer tradition growing up?
4: We just had, what did we do? Ran through a sprinkler and ate watermelon? I don't know.
6: I love it. That's how I do my weekend still.
3: I know. I'm like, what did I eat? Popsicles. And frozen grapes.
6: That's
5: a good one.
3: Super
5: good.
3: Easy.
6: You know, sometimes when I, like my first job, I used to walk to work on summer mornings eating a popsicle to stay cool.
3: I love it.
4: Gotcha.
6: Breakfast.
5: Well, guys, you can catch Alejandra on season 2 of The Great American Recipe on PBS. And for these recipes and all the recipes from my block party, just scan the QR code right here with your smartphone.
4: You've been on the air since 7 a.m.
5: Yeah.
4: It is now almost 11 Eastern, and you're going to keep going?
3: How much longer is this block party?
5: I think around 1, 2 o'clock in the
3: afternoon. Wait, what?
5: No, I'm just joking. Okay. After the break, a double dutch lesson from the elite Brooklyn jumpers.
3: Ooh.
5: I wish you guys were staying. I'd love to see
3: I know. That would be some
5: tough. Oh, yeah. Perfect activity.

0: today's ultimate summer party. Tashima and our friends from the Elite Brooklyn Jumpers are back to teach us a thing or two. So, Tashima, what's happening?
1: Oh, no. So, the guys are jumping together.
0: Oh.
1: So, this is their first time jumping double dutch.
0: The first time?
1: Their first time jumpers.
0: Okay, you got this, JJ.
1: JJ, come on. Pick your feet. Move back a little. Move back.
0: Okay, David.
1: So there you go.
0: David,
1: now they're both in.
0: Jordan. Okay. Okay. One more time.
2: Right.
0: Okay. David, hold on.
2: All right.
1: Wait.
2: Let's go, Jordan.
1: Let JJ go first.
2: Go, yo. Okay.
0: Jordan's in.
1: Jordan's going in now.
3: Okay. Back up.
0: You went in the wrong time. You missed time.
1: Yes.
0: So close.
2: One more time.
0: One more time.
2: I'm going first.
1: Go. Move back a little. Move back. Yep.
2: JJ, go. Come on, Jay.
3: Go, JJ.
2: Come on.
0: Okay.
2: Come here, JJ.
0: Here we go. Professional.
2: Get it!
0: Oh!
1: Get it!
0: Oh! David and JJ sitting in a tree. K-I-S-S-I-N-G. Yeah!
1: Now that's a block party.
0: What is it about double dutch and block parties?
1: It goes hand in hand, right? Like back in the days, you would jump double dutch. We look forward to block parties because that's an opportunity for us to go into the streets and show our skills.
0: Oh, Tashima, hold on a second.
1: Okay.
0: Hold on. Have you ever double dutch?
1: He said he's done it years ago. Yes.
0: All right. Okay, let's give Adam a shot here.
1: Come on, Adam. You got this.
0: Adam!
1: Come on.
0: Here we go.
4: Right into the middle.
1: Take your time.
0: Okay.
1: Now.
0: Wait. All right. One more time. Set him up.
5: Now.
0: Here we go.
5: Now. Come a little closer.
3: Not closer to you.
1: Yep.
5: Yeah, that's good. Now. Run
3: it. Now.
1: Now.
3: Yep.
0: Yes.
1: Okay.
0: You got half. That was good. One more. We're going to try one more time.
3: I want to try to jump in.
5: No, go in the middle.
0: Okay, go in the middle.
2: There you go.
0: All right. Oh, that's right. Pull those pants up, Adam.
1: That's right.
0: We don't need to see that. Nobody needs to see that. Yes! Yes! Yes! Yes!
1: Go, Adam!
0: Whoa! Hold on! Wait! Bring those bad boys up. Woo! That was close. Tashima, Elite Brooklyn Jumpers. Thanks for joining us. Okay, we're gonna be right back. The block party next up.
1: Yes, don't go away.
0: Oh my gosh, that was close.
1: Woo! That was great, Adam.
0: Oh
1: thank
0: my
1: you
0: gosh.

0: Better to wrap things up than with our buddy Christina Tosi earlier in the program. She made a gooey, ooey, gooey skillet cookie. And if you want a fresh way to use seasonal produce, strawberry corn cookie bars.
1: That's right, Al.
0: I love that.
1: So strawberries are in season.
0: Yes.
1: Like, that's for me what screams summertime block party energy. These strawberry corn bars, they're my flavor story. They're the flavor story we're rocking at Milk Bar right now. We have a strawberry corn layer cake. We have strawberry corn cake truffles. We make our classic corn cookies and layer them with this pickled strawberry jam.
0: Wow.
1: You want to learn how to make it?
0: All right. Let's do
1: okay.
0: it.
1: Okay. So it starts with some granulated sugar.
0: Uh-huh.
1: This is pectin. It's the stuff that makes
0: jelly?
1: Jam jelly. Uh-huh. Right. Exactly. And a little bit of salt. And we're going to whisk those together. Yeah. I'm going to put you to work.
0: Okay.
1: Like you haven't been working all day.
0: I'm telling you.
1: But when you love what you do, you never work a day in your life.
0: That's true.
1: So you whisk those ingredients together so there's no clumping or lumping.
0: Okay.
1: Then, I'm gonna give you to whisk in some strawberry puree. So, fun fact for people in strawberry land this season.
0: What's that?
1: The smaller the better, the redder the better. That is like my best advice when you are buying strawberries.
0: That.
1: Also, the strawberries that look a little bruised but are super duper fragrant, they're almost overly ripe. They don't look great to our eyes when we're shopping, but you want to know what? They're the best strawberries.
0: Especially
1: because they're the most ripe, so they have the most flavor. They're the most fragrant.
0: Okay.
1: If you're buying them at the market, sometimes they call them seconds.
0: Right.
1: They're the Bruce Bruce.
0: So they're cheaper, but they're the most
1: flavorful. Ask the
0: most
1: person,
0: flavorful.
1: Go to the back. They're the most flavorful. So once you get those liquid ingredients together.
0: Uh-huh.
1: On a saucepan, medium heat, we're going to take these tiny little things. It's coriander. So it's going to just give this pickled strawberry jam just a little bit of edge.
0: Uh-huh.
1: And the reason that we're pickling this jam, because what's in the bowl here would be a delicious jam.
0: Right.
1: But the reason we're pickling it is a little bit of acid from that strawberry. It's still going to be sweet and fragrant.
0: Right.
1: But going in with this buttery corn sweet cookie, it's going to help.
0: Here, I'm going to put one of these. I hope I'm...
1: Get it out! I believe in you! Okay.
0: All right.
1: Oh, my
0: God. That's
1: gosh.
0: Not going anywhere
1: you got
0: now.
1: My back. Best sous chef ever!
0: Woo!
1: So the pickling is going to help a little bit of acidity with the sweetness and the butteriness, so it all measures up. So toast the coriander. We add a rice wine and a sherry vinegar to give it a little bit of that edge.
0: Okay.
1: Those things, like sherry vinegar... The smell of sherry vinegar, it's something deeper, it gives a little edge. We bring that up to a boil, we fish out the coriander, and then we put this strawberry mixture in. Go for it. I love this. Do you bake a lot at home?
0: I'm not a great baker.
1: Stop.
0: Here's the thing. To me, baking is science, whereas just cooking is kind of like, ad lib.
1: You want to know what? I'm the baker that's going to change you because I love to bake with the intuition of a cook.
0: Okay.
1: So taste this. This is what we're working with in strawberry, pickled strawberry jam land, right?
0: Wow.
1: It's acidic, but it also has the strawberry energy.
0: Yes.
1: Now onto corn bars.
0: Okay.
1: Flour.
0: Yep.
1: Cornmeal.
0: All right.
1: Salt, baking powder, baking soda, and this is the secret weapon. It's freeze-dried corn ground into a powder.
0: Oh, wow.
1: It's the secret to our strawberry corn cake,
0: our cookies.
1: So it
0: gives it more of an intense corn flavor?
1: Exactly. We replace a little bit of, traditional flour in a recipe with corn powder. Super secret sauce.
0: Wow.
1: You can find all the
0: How
1: best corn recipes.
0: How did you even come up with that?
1: I just worked for a bunch of brilliant chefs and then found my voice.
0: Wow.
1: Okay, and like all good cookies, butter.
0: Yep.
1: Granulated sugar.
0: Of course.
1: Some egg. I'll mix those together. You're going to give me the dry ingredients, and this makes a really great corn cookie
0: So you
1: bar.
0: Want to do this by hand.
1: I love to do it by hand. You don't need a fancy mixer. If you don't have it, it's no big deal this season. This recipe we got you. If you just want some corn cookie energy or strawberry corn cake, we got you at Milk Bar outright. As that comes together, you basically get this great corn cookie batter. So it gets really brilliant and yellow as you mix. Now, greased, 8x8-inch corn. I grew up in Ohio, so what grows together goes together.
0: Ooh.
1: Strawberry and corn. Cornfields, the strawberry patches, they're right next to each other. Greased 8x8-inch pan. Rather than spreading this corn batter all the way across evenly, we're going to kind of give it like peaks and valleys because we want a place for the strawberry, pickled strawberry jam that we made to come. So corn cookie to the edges, but we don't want to go full smooth because we want a place to dollop in the strawberry jam. So I'm going to let you dollop in the strawberry jam. I'm going to take some fresh strawberries, slice them just on the bias so that you get a little bit of that really nice strawberry seed hold moment.
0: I got to tell you,
1: which is really nice.
0: Everything,
1: as well.
0: You know, this is going to be good because everything on its own is fantastic.
1: Well, that's really the secret for any great pastry chef or baker like me. Wow. So I like to put those fresh sliced strawberries from there. You bake them, you cool them,
0: and boom,
1: you got strawberry corn bars for your friends.
2: Yes. Strawberry
0: If you need some inspiration for your own summer block party, scan the QR code for these recipes. That does it. You have a great summer. Throw your own summer block party. Thanks to our sponsor, Target. Thanks so much to all you guys. We love you. Have a great summer, everybody. Woohoo! I'm Al Roker. Bye-bye.
3: Oh, my God. Wow.

0: everybody. Good morning. Welcome to Today.
1: Every day.
0: We are adding to the star power in our studio.
1: The biggest names, only on Today.
0: See, it weren't coming in this early, right?
2: Everybody, it's Today.
0: Like I won the lottery.
3: How do you feel at this age, this stage?
4: Liberated.
5: We're just getting started, folks.
3: Ain't no stopping us now.
5: The boys are back in town.

to today, all day's ultimate summer block party, the first of what we're hoping is many. I'm Al Roker. Of course, block parties are an American tradition, and for the first time ever, we're going to host our own right here on the Today Plaza, thanks to our good sponsor, Good and Gather, only at Target. Next 2 hours, we're cooking up an epic party featuring 10 chefs right here, like a serving.

0: With Alejandra right now. So, of course, you know Alejandra Ramos. You've seen her here today and on her show. Okay, break, everybody, break. They're going to go play cornhole. And I want to find out, how did it get named cornhole? Because it just sounds weird.
1: I don't know that one.
0: That's
1: yeah.
0: right.
1: Sounds a little
0: course,
1: weird.
0: Her show, The Great American Recipe on PBS. And so you're making something kind of interesting.
1: Yeah.
0: The muffuletta, which we've heard of.
1: Yes,
0: heard down in New Orleans.
1: These are a New Orleans classic and fave.
0: But you're making baby muffuletta.
1: Usually they're about this big.
0: Right,
1: but
0: huge.
1: Since it's a block party, we want to keep them kind of small for grab and go.
0: That's right. Okay.
1: Also, you want to be able to enjoy all the treats.
0: Yes.
1: I don't want to fill up on just one sandwich. So for this, the key thing about the muffuletta is the olive salad, right? So that's kind of like the spread.
0: Mm-hmm.
1: And we're going to make it in a food processor. We're
0: right.
1: starting with some of stuffed olives, like
0: right.
1: the green ones.
0: Like the manzanilla olives.
1: Yes, exactly. Then we're also going to do some of these calamatas. But
0: okay.
1: honestly, you can do a mix of whatever olives you have.
0: Sure.
1: Just make sure no pits.
0: Mm-hmm.
1: And then we're also going to do some capers. I
0: right.
1: love capers. These are briny. They're
0: uh-huh.
1: salty. Some pepperoncini peppers,
0: okay.
1: garlic.
0: Of course.
1: You know, I don't
0: Gotta
1: do recipes
0: garlic.
1: Without garlic. And then this is giardiniera. So these are, it's an Italian mix of pickled vegetables.
0: Mm-hmm.
1: It's
0: oh,
1: so delicious.
0: Those.
1: You buy this in a jar.
0: Uh-huh.
1: So good on its own. But we're adding it here, and it's going to add a lot, like this nice tangy,
0: yep.
1: briny bite. We've got some olive oil, some lemon juice. That all goes in there. And what's great is, like, honestly, these are jars, basically,
0: mm-hmm.
1: right? So it's a bunch of jars into the food processor. You can do this by hand if you prefer, because then
0: right.
1: You can like, hand chop it.
0: Right.
1: You really want the little coarse. I'm having a little trouble here, Mr. Roker.
0: Let's see.
1: Get it.
0: Okay, but
1: you know how a food processor works. So you go, use that pulse button. You go, no, chop,
0: right.
1: chop, chop, chop. You want a nice coarse chop. It's going to look like this. You don't want a puree.
0: Could you make this ahead of time?
1: Actually, you should make it ahead of time,
0: okay.
1: right? Because that's why these sandwiches are so great.
0: Mm-hmm.
1: These sandwiches should be made up to 48 hours in advance because they taste better that way.
0: Because all the juices soak
1: yes.
0: into the bread.
1: You got it,
0: yeah.
1: sir. Yeah, so all of this olive spread gets in there. It soaks into the bread. I like going on both sides.
0: Oh, okay.
1: And then, both sides. And then we just build the sandwich, right?
0: Okay.
1: And we've got a whole variety of meats here. You can do the sopressata.
0: It's kind of dealer's choice, whatever you want to put in.
1: Whatever you want to do, whatever is on sale, whatever your family or your friends love.
0: What is
1: pile
0: this?
1: It on. This is mortadella, but
0: I'm not a big fan of it.
1: Yeah, I'm not a big, yeah. So this, you can also do like bologna, people like it. But honestly, it's, do you worry more about the amount of meat?
0: Right.
1: So if you want to do a pound of meat, but you can pick and choose what you want. And then we're also using some provolone, which is really nice because that also has a little bit of spice, a little bit of kick to it. I love food with a lot of flavor.
0: Right.
1: Pile it together. So then we've got our beautiful sandwich here. And then here's the tip first.
0: Okay.
1: So I don't have it here, but if you have some plastic wrap,
0: right.
1: you wrap it up in plastic wrap. And then you're going to use a skillet or pile of cookbooks, and you weigh it down, and this is how you put it in the fridge.
0: Ah.
1: And you leave it for 48 hours like this, and then we can do the cut. I will let you do the honors there. I like doing little triangles
0: little triangles.
1: I know, I should have told you that before we got. But it's great, and then because these are such kind of like...
0: They're loaded.
1: Stacks. Exactly, loaded. You want to do the little pin, but
0: in fact,
1: I love...
0: In fact, it's kind of like my uncle at our block
1: party. Totally loaded.
0: He used to get loaded.
1: Always loaded. Gotta love those guys. The olive kind of holds it down.
0: Mm-hmm.
1: Looks so fun.
0: Hold on.
1: What do you think about this?
0: Here, hold on. This is part of the problem with the block party. You're schwitzing.
1: Oh, no. It's that summer heat.
0: We're schwitzing here.
1: That's how you know you're having a good time. I love it.
0: And so, especially with the heat, you want something like nice and cool and refreshing.
1: Exactly. Cool and refreshing. We've got some fresh fruit. But here's a fun way to do it. So we're doing these DIY charcuterie cups. So you can buy these little paper cups at the store. You can get them online.
0: Right.
1: And then all you do is you can layer in your like meats and cheese and some rosemary's.
0: Mm-hmm.
1: And you can also make little skewers like with the... Like the fresh mozzarella balls here. You know, everything here is a little warm today.
0: This is what people are gonna have.
1: This is what it's gonna
0: party.
1: Be like, right? But that's good. And so then you put
0: those
1: in. This
0: is brilliant, so you can just walk
1: Look
0: around.
1: How gorgeous, yeah. You can walk around with it, and that way you don't have people like pulling it off the charcuterie shelf.
0: That is fantastic.
1: What do you think about
0: this.
1: That?
0: Let me try a little manchego.
1: I love this. Mm. Also, do you know how to make a charcuterie rose?
0: No.
1: Look at these guys, right?
0: How do you do that?
1: Okay, so this is like a fun little tip you can do. So you can use a champagne flute for this, and we can use some of this little warm salami here, and you just kind of load it on the side like that, and then you just layer it in. You can do this in a wine glass too, but that'll be a bigger rose. And you just kind of keep layering it like that. See, and I'll just do the little like that. And then once you have another layer there, There we go.

0: You can flip it out.
1: Oh.
0: And that's how you get your
1: My
0: robe.
1: Gosh.
0: Look, I mean, isn't that just the cutest
1: that's,
0: thing?
1: That's amazing.
0: So these are great
1: and
0: for this party.
1: You've got,
0: or these are
1: you've
0: great
1: got
0: for
1: the salami rose.
0: Yeah,
1: right over here, we've got Chef David Rose.
0: She's exactly.
1: Which is very, very, very fitting.
0: Chef, we've got two roses.
1: What a great idea.
0: I love it, though.
1: And so when you do these things,
0: yeah.
1: How far in advance could you put this out?
0: Okay, well, this you want it. You can prep this in advance, but keep it chilled until you serve it, and then you can put it out, and then people do it. So
1: fantastic.
0: This is, yeah.
1: Alejandra,
0: but those guys definitely make them way in advance.
1: Make them in advance.
0: Yes.
1: That's great. Hey, don't forget, catch Alejandra on season 2 of PBS's The Great American Recipe, Mondays at 9. Well, next up, we're going to be turning up the heat on this party with one of our 30 Rock neighbors, Chef J.J. Johnson, right over there.
2: Woo!
1: J.J.
0: Hey, J.J.
1: You know him from his... Oh, let's kind of walk over. We're going to walk over this way.
2: I'm ready for
1: Chef,
2: you.
1: Chef J.J., you know his fabulous restaurant here in New York. In fact, when you guys finish up, go down to the concourse so you can check out J.J.'s field trip. Well, today, he's going to be grilling lemon pepper prawns with a signature collard green salad. Good to see
3: you, sir. Good to see you, too.
1: Hey.
4: How's everything?
1: Oh, everything's great. Ready for the summer?
3: I'm in it.
1: This is it.
3: I got the fit.
1: You've got
3: you said I'm coming to a block party. You got to look right at the block party.
1: Got the shorts, got the kicks.
3: So,
1: looking good.
3: Today's all about lemon pepper prawns.
1: Okay.
3: So how's your pepper game?
1: My pepper game is strong.
3: It's
1: I like
3: strong?
1: The pepper.
3: You so
1: like
3: this is going to be spicy, all right?
1: Okay.
3: So onion powder, garlic powder, black pepper.
1: It's so humid.
3: Humid. It got stuck.
1: Look at this.
3: Look at this.
1: They are literally rock hard because it's so humid. That's crazy.
3: You add in some pepper flakes. Can you get it in there?
1: Hold
3: Use
1: on.
3: That spatula. Get it in there. Get in there, Al. Hold on. I got
1: wow.
3: you.
1: I've never seen that before.
3: Coagulation.
1: Woo!
3: And then fresh lemon zest.
1: Oh, okay.
3: Right, that's the trick.
1: Yeah.
3: All right? And then the Good & Gather olive oil.
1: Uh-huh.
3: Then mix that up for me.
1: All righty.
3: So you mix that up.
1: Now, you said prawns. What's the difference between prawns and shrimps? If you can't get prawns, could you use shrimp?
3: You can use shrimp. You can use really a large shrimp. The great thing about prawns is they come from like three places in the world. Costa Rica, Australia, and Nigeria.
1: Okay.
3: So, and they come in many different sizes. I like to have my prawns with the head on.
1: Uh-huh.
3: But, and then they look like this.
1: Right.
3: And then you just put these, boom. You put these right on the grill. You don't want the grill too hot because you don't want to smoke it up, but you want a little bit of that sizzle, right?
1: Sure.
3: And when you talk about summertime, are you ready for summer? Prawns or shrimp talk summer.
1: Yeah. And the great thing is they cook up fairly quick.
3: They cook quickly. This is great for large groups.
1: Mm-hmm.
3: You're trying to figure out what to do with family coming over.
1: Right.
3: Go get some large
1: Not
3: shrimp.
1: Not everybody eats meat.
3: Exactly.
1: So that's perfect.
3: And
1: now,
3: then,
1: once you've got your shrimp,
3: once you've got
1: prawns,
3: the shrimp now, Al, come on now. It's all about this lemon pepper sauce.
1: Uh-oh.
3: All right? This is when you turn it up. So there's some hot sauce in here. So your favorite hot sauce, honey,
1: yeah,
3: a lot of lemon, and then you just drop that on top.
1: Oh,
3: now, does that not look good?
1: It looks good. Let's see
3: how it tastes. I'm going to jump in there with you.
1: Oh, that's fantastic. Mm. Sweet, spicy, the lemon. Man, that was good.
3: Now listen, I can stay here all day and eat this with you.
1: We could, but we've got other things to do.
3: Well, let's jump into collard greens.
1: Oh, yeah, the collard greens.
3: Now, we're not braising collard greens.
1: Oh, okay.
3: These are not your mama's collard greens.
1: Mm-mm.
3: This is raw collard greens.
1: Okay, which you always think, wow, it's so tough. You couldn't eat it
3: no,
1: raw.
3: No, but that's the great thing about collard greens. They're versatile.
1: Mm-hmm.
3: They're affordable now.
1: Right.
3: I used to want to say cheap, but they're not cheap
1: no
3: more.
1: No, nothing's cheap
3: anymore. They're affordable. And this is a great thing. So you make this beautiful coconut dressing.
1: So what did you, what was it, like a toasted?
3: So some toasted cumin seeds.
1: Okay.
3: And you got to toast the cumin seeds because you want to get that effervescent.
1: Mm-hmm.
3: You want to bring it to life. So lime juice.
1: Yeah.
3: Coconut milk.
1: And if I can, just for a second, I want our
3: What's
1: we,
3: going
1: we
3: on?
1: Can't do this without our crew. Let's take a look at our stage crew. They got to bring stuff
3: Putting
1: in
3: it all
1: and
3: together.
1: Out in this heat. They're getting this thing done. Thank you, guys. You guys are doing a great job. We really
3: appreciate
1: that.
3: Some mustard here.
1: Uh-huh.
3: Ginger.
1: Yeah.
3: And then if you want it spicy, right, you can put a little bit of chipotle. I like to put it all out.
1: It's got a little smokiness in
3: exactly.
1: there.
3: Exactly. And then you blend that up.
1: Okay.
3: All right.
1: So that's your dressing.
3: So, collard greens, you like the stems?
1: I do like the stem.
3: Well, so if you like the stems like me and Al, you can keep the stems in, or you can just pull it.
1: Okay.
3: And what I like to do with the stems is I pickle them.
1: Oh, nice.
3: So there's no waste, right?
1: You're right.
3: So humid out here, Al.
1: Nothing's working.
3: Nothing's working, right. And then you just roll them up really nice.
1: And you're basically going to chiffonade it?
3: Yeah. So if anybody ever comes to Rockefeller Center, go down to field trip.
1: Hell yeah.
3: My rice bowl shop. We just opened a new one.
1: Where?
3: right in front of Columbia University, 114th Street and Broadway.
1: Those students are going to love that.
3: So you heard Ali say that the students are going to love it. Send your kids to Columbia.
1: That's it. That's the main reason to do it. So you end up with something looks like this.
3: Something like this. And then you add in the beautiful ingredients. Some red onions. Some cucumbers.
1: Right.
3: Candy cashews. Ooh. You can buy those in the store now. Azuki red beans. And azuki red beans. And then that dressing, right? And you just drizzle that right on top. And you mix that up. What you think? This is my famous collard green salad.
1: Man. This is bright. It's fresh.
3: And you can put those prawns right on top.
1: You can add some chicken to it,
3: some swordfish.
1: Layer this bad boy.
3: Exactly. All the things that speak summer. You know, I just mix it up. But, you know, block parties for me are a thing.
1: That's fantastic. Thank you, sir. We appreciate that. Chef JJ, thank you so much. Guess what? We are just getting started here on the Ultimate Summer Block Party on today, all day. JJ Johnson's going to be back in our next hour with another delicious recipe. Coming up, then we're talking Mr. Adam Richman, my man, going to show us how Brooklyn does a block party with a crowd-pleasing recipe for the perfect handheld bite. And our own today contributor, Joy Bauer, is here with two tasty and nutritious recipes. Everybody's going to love all that more as the today summer block party.

0: Welcome back to Al's Ultimate Summer Block Party. We're here on the plaza cooking fun with a few of our faves. Nobody knows how to throw a party like my good buddy, TV personality, Adam Richman. He's so good, I screwed up his name. He's here with a delicious appetizer fit for the whole neighborhood. Don't forget, scan the QR code below for the recipe. So what do we got cooking, my friend?
1: We have pulled pork egg rolls.
0: Ooh.
2: Super delicious, right?
1: Like pulled pork egg rolls.
0: Wow, everybody loves egg rolls. Everybody loves pulled pork.
1: Exactly. So you can do this with store-bought stuff, but if you want to go from scratch, let's start with from-scratch coleslaw. So
0: What
1: we have is green cabbage, red cabbage, and carrots, and I salted it to get this excess moisture out of it.
0: Pro tip.
1: Yeah, well, the moisture is going to obviously break down.
0: So that keeps your coleslaw from getting watery.
1: Watery and that nice, thick, rich dressing breaking down. So we have some mayo, so if you wouldn't mind. We have some Dijon. We have some pickle juice, salt, sugar, pepper, and celery salt.
0: Boom.
1: So it's instead of just creamy and sweet, which is what most slaw is.
0: Right.
1: But again, feel free to use
0: whatever you want to do. No
1: precisely.
0: Judgment.
1: Now, you can buy pulled pork from your favorite barbecue spot. You can make it. I know that I gave the good people at Today Food a recipe from my buddy Myron Mixon where you can make the best. Winningest man in competition barbecue.
0: Yep.
1: And he gave me a recipe for how to make pulled pork in your oven. So this will take roughly 4 hours start to finish. You could shred it with porks. You could just, with forks rather. You could just pull it apart with your hands. And you want to get it in chunks. That's excellent. Just mix it all up so it's all covered. And the cool thing with the slaw is the longer it sits in your fridge,
0: the better
1: the flavor is going to be. So again, you can pull it off into big chunks, hence pulled pork.
0: Yes.
1: Break it up so that you can work with it into the small egg rolls.
0: Okay.
1: So once we have it, you can mix it with your sauce. You can heat it up with your sauce.
0: All right.
1: And we have our egg roll wrappers. You can use water. You can use an egg wash. But basically, we're going to put water around the edges. So that's basically our glue because there's enough starch on it. And then, again, you can use any pork you wish.
0: Yeah.
1: You can use char siu, whatever you want. But I like old school pulled pork. I used to get some from a guy in Cabot, Arkansas at Mean Pig Barbecue.
0: Wow.
1: And I used to get really delicious stuff. And then, again, the slaw of your choice. So I like this one because it's not so sweet. Because barbecue sauce tends to come with its own inherent sweetness.
0: Yep.
1: Then I put like just a drizzle of barbecue sauce right down the center of it, because it's already going to have a little bit of juiciness, if you will, from the actual
0: now,
1: pork.
0: Now, slow down on that fold. Now, show us how you do it.
1: So we go over and tuck it.
0: Okay.
1: Then bring the edges in as best we can.
0: Right.
1: And then roll her on up.
0: There you go.
1: And then we have that water to seal. Well, it doesn't tear apart because we're on a 102-degree day on the plaza.
0: Woo!
1: All right. Now, you can do this in a deep fryer or you can pan fry.
0: Mm-hmm.
1: You want an oil that's going to get to 355 degrees. You want some with a low smoke point.
0: Okay.
1: So peanut oil, excellent for frying. Safflower, also really good. Again, you want to lay stuff down away from you so you don't look like the Phantom of the Opera, if you can. So you want to keep it. I usually try to do the wrap side down because then it sort of sticks.
0: Okay.
1: So you want to get it till it's golden brown.
0: Mm-hmm.
1: You don't want to overcrowd the pan because obviously it's going to lower the amount of energy to actually make it. So we have a few of these cooking away. And then finally,
0: and I noticed there's like, you can have a dipping sauce of your choice.
1: So I'll give you my favorite peanut sauce, and it is the easiest thing ever. Creamy peanut butter, hot water, sriracha, and garlic.
0: Wow. Oh, that's,
1: you like?
0: That's fantastic.
1: See, and it's, the nice thing is it's a big, like, flavor punch without being super intense with the ingredients. So literally just use the hot water to get the peanut butter where you want it, olive oil and garlic in the pan. And then hot sauce if you need it.
0: Now, could you get to this point?
1: Yeah.
0: Put these in the fridge.
1: And to then tighten them
0: to
1: up.
0: To tighten them up.
1: 100%.
0: So they're done ahead. And all you have to do the day of the party, drop them in the oven.
1: Exactly what I do. Coming from a Jewish family, the fact that my cousins always want pulled pork egg rolls makes me feel some kind of way. But yeah, that's exactly what I do. Make them in advance. And the same thing, the slaw intensifies with the flavor. So too does the pork when it's soaking up all the sauce and those fibers. It's sacrilegious, if you will.
0: But so delicious.
1: So delicious.
0: It's delicious sacrilegious.
1: It's sacrilegious deliciousness.
0: The best. Thank you, buddy. All
1: you guys having a good block party?
0: Adam Richman, ladies and gentlemen. Now, you always got to love at a bark party. You kind of mosey along the block. You walk around, and then you see a good buddy. And look, oh, my gosh, look who I just happened to run into. Joy Bauer.
3: Hello.
0: So good to see you.
3: Great to see
0: our Today nutrition and health expert. We always count on her to bring some healthy and hearty dishes to the party. And you've got a little something fun, a little something, a little cooling right now.
2: I do, especially
0: on a day like today.
2: Yes. And are we going to start right now?
0: Yeah, let's do it.
2: Amazing. Okay, so the first thing that I'm going to do, and you know that healthy food is my love language.
0: Of course.
2: So everything here is super simple. It's easy to make in bulk because I have massive block parties pretty much every weekend.
0: Do you really?
2: And also, it's totally scrumptious and seasonal. So we're starting with watermelon feta bites.
0: Well, right now, watermelon is at its peak.
2: Absolutely.
0: Yes.
2: And so I'm going to show you very quickly how I cut it because this will make the process very simple.
0: Uh-huh.
2: So I like to cut sticks, watermelon sticks, okay, just like this, because then you very easily can produce a mass amount of these little cubes. And I should also say, we're using watermelon now.
0: Uh-huh.
2: You can swap in honeydew, cantaloupe,
0: sure,
2: even chunks of pineapple. I did it with mango the other day.
0: Oh, wow.
2: It was delicious. Yeah. Huh. So now it's about skewering.
0: Right.
2: So we put the watermelon on a stick.
0: Mm-hmm.
2: We have naturally sweet, juicy watermelon,
0: sure,
2: coupled by feta, because everything's better with feta.
0: Better with feta.
2: And so it's important when you're buying feta for this one, you don't want to get the crumbled, you want to get the cubes.
0: Right.
2: Right. So we put this on, and now it's all about the mint. So this is going to be a nice aromatic mint leaf.
0: Right.
2: And we need something to drizzle on it.
0: Sure.
2: So let's take this. Now, normally, I would do a balsamic glaze.
0: Mm-hmm.
2: You get that zesty, ooh, tangy deliciousness.
0: Right.
2: But I also tried it with hot honey.
0: Ooh.
2: Pesto, barbecue sauce. Honestly, anything works. Let me open this. All done. Want to do that? Give it a squirt. Right over there.
0: Here we go.
2: And you like pesto also, right?
0: Oh, yeah.
2: And so you actually have the perfect combination of this juicy, salty, savory, creamy.
0: And what's great about this is kind of salt, sweet.
2: Yes. Mm-hmm. And you can make a great big platter alternating the fruits as well. Even though I'm a little biased to watermelon, but really anything works.
0: I've never met anybody who had a watermelon bias.
2: But we all love watermelon.
0: Okay.
2: A bias towards watermelon.
0: I love watermelon.
2: I sing songs about watermelon.
0: Now corn is out there. The sweet seasonal corn.
2: Love corn. And so this is a southwestern corn salad that really complements anything that you're making. Hot dogs, burgers, steaks, chicken, anything that you are grilling, this will go with it. So I'm going to show you a little trick to get the kernels off of your corn.
0: Okay.
2: And by the way, you can also, if you want, swap in frozen corn or canned corn. But right now, ears of corn are, go for it. Okay. So we have a large bowl here.
0: Uh-huh.
2: Then you're going to take a smaller bowl, invert it down below.
0: Right.
2: You put your corn on top. You take your knife and you slice it off like that. And what that does is it catches all the kernels, because if you do it on a chopping block, sometimes they scatter all over the place.
0: Of course.
2: They go a little wild.
0: So it all catches them.
2: But you know what I also like to do? What? I just put it on the side just like this.
0: Uh-huh.
2: And I slice it.
0: Go like that.
2: Yeah. So either way, your kernels off. Now, here are our kernels.
0: Okay.
2: You're going to toss them on the skillet. You can also start with grilled corn on the cob, and then you could skip this step.
0: I was just going to say, because that's what I do. I like to, especially if we have extra, I just grill it up and put it in a...
2: You're going to make the salad.
0: Yeah. Boom.
2: And so I have a little bit of olive oil here, and we're just going to saute it for about 7 minutes. We want to get these beautiful char marks. Yes. And when you do this, if you're not going to use your grilled corn, I'm going to tell you, Al, the kitchen starts to literally smell like buttered popcorn.
0: Ooh.
2: And sometimes you get some jumping actions, too, from the corn itself. Pop, pop, pop.
0: Right.
2: Yes. Now we're going to build it.
0: Okay.
2: So we have our corn here, and we're going to put in. You're going to scoop this in. This is a can of rinsed and drained black beans.
0: Okay.
2: I have chopped red bell pepper. Lots of color. Now we're going to put in red onion.
0: Okay.
2: The hardest part about this is just doing the chopping, and honestly, I'll chop the night before, jalapenos and cilantro.
0: Okay.
2: And now we're going to dress it up a little bit. Give this a mix first. I'm going to come around here.
0: Okay.
2: And I'm going to add in some lime juice.
0: Nice brightness.
2: Yes. And a little bit of olive oil. We don't have the extra olive oil here, but I would put in a little bit more of extra virgin olive oil.
0: Okay.
2: A little bit of cumin, honestly, because I love a bit of a kick, and salt and pepper. And this is ready to go. But what did we mention before?
0: Everything's better with feta.
2: Right. So this time you're going to use crumbles.
0: Okay.
2: And you're going to put a little bit on top. And honestly, this platter will be the hit of a party. It's so delicious. Yeah. Here you go. I wish I had an extra fork. What do you think?
0: Oh, that's great.
2: Easy, and you could double and triple the recipe so that you could make a great big batch. What I do is called mob meals because we have so much family in the backyard all the time. So,
0: well, in Brooklyn, mob meal means something else. That's another story.
2: It just means extra large, gigantic, healthy food. Well,
0: all righty, Joy, thank you. It's always good to see you. All right, for this recipe and all the recipes from our block party, just scan the QR code below with your smartphone. Coming up next, we got Chef Jordan Andino. He's going to share a summer barbecue staple with a twist you do not want to miss. And David Rose joins us to make delicious mac and cheese bites. Let me tell you, I've had these before. They will change your life. The fun continues after Al's ultimate summer block party stays.

0: We are back with more from Al's Ultimate Summer Block Party. I am joined now by Chef Jordan Andino. Give it up for Jordan. Yeah. He is the chef and co-founder of the Carriage House here in New York. Jordan's also going to share his recipe for a really interesting summer barbecue staple. Okay, chicken wings, yes, but yeah. No, there's a twist. What is that twist?
1: All right, this is chicken adobo wings. Ah. Now, Al, chicken adobo is a national dish of the Philippines.
0: Oh, by the way, I got to mention, scan the QR code below to follow along and get the recipe.
1: Yes,
0: all right,
1: check it out. Okay, Filipinos are known for chicken adobo, okay? Uh-huh. It's soy, garlic, vinegar braised chicken. I turn that into a chicken wing because that's perfect for a summer block party,
0: all
1: right?
0: All right, grab and go.
1: So what we're going to do is we're going to start here with some sugar cane vinegar called Datu Puti.
0: Okay, then if you can't get that, what could you use?
1: Regular white vinegar, or even rice wine vinegar.
0: Oh, okay.
1: Yeah? This is dark soy. It's more concentrated on the salinity. Mm-hmm. Yeah. Then give it a little bit more flavor. And then right here, this is some oyster sauce because you always need that sweet element.
0: Okay.
1: And whenever I cook, I love to have a sweet, so that's some sriracha right there.
0: Oh, so a little spice.
1: But I definitely got to have that spice. Once it's in there, you're going to give it a nice little whisk.
0: Uh-huh.
1: Do that up.
0: Okay.
1: So once it whisks, what you want to do is you're going to throw your wings in there. As the wings sit, they need to marinate.
0: Okay.
1: I would say at minimum 4 to 6 hours.
0: Could you leave it overnight?
1: Leaving it overnight would be best.
0: Okay.
1: Yeah, at minimum 4 to 6 hours overnight, you're going to do it. So you're just going to let it sit, make sure everything's fully submerged, ready to go.
0: Okay.
1: Once you have that, then we'll get to it. Now, you're going to make your breading, okay? Because you want that nice little texture.
0: Okay.
1: Right? Chicken wings, when you want them crisp,
0: sure.
1: You got to have it. So now we're going to put in a little bit of a bay leaf. We're going to get this going, and we're just going to chop this up.
0: Zoom.
1: Chop up the bay leaves. You want everything nice and homogenous in terms of the texture.
0: Okay.
1: Once that's done, you throw it into your bowl.
0: Right.
1: And then you add your seasoning and your flavor. Of course, you need to accent a little bit of salt. Garlic powder, onion powder to help elevate that base flavor. Some brown sugar to balance it out. And then some paprika because paprika is always delicious.
0: Could you use smoked if you like?
1: You could use smoked, especially if you're going barbecue on a grill. Okay. I would definitely say that works. Then here's the trick, cornstarch.
0: Oh.
1: The crispiest wings in the world, cornstarch.
0: Wow, yeah, pro tip.
1: Cornstarch,
0: everyone. Cornstarch.
1: So you put it in. Once it's there, give it a nice little whisk. There you go.
0: Okay.
1: And it's ready to rock. So all from there. Wings have marinated 46 hours at best overnight.
0: Mm-hmm.
1: So we're just going to throw them in there.
0: So you dredge them in here?
1: We're just going to dredge them right here. And you just toss everything ready to go. Like so. Oops. Toss it up, Al. There you go. Look at that. Crispy wings. And then once they're done, you have a napkin right there for you. And once they're done, they look like this. So now from this point, you can either deep fry them, you can bake them.
0: Right.
1: You can even
0: roast
1: them.
0: Could you grill them?
1: You can grill them for sure.
0: Okay.
1: It would be delicious. Now what we're going to do is we're going to make our dip. Every wing needs a dip.
0: Every wing needs a
1: every
0: dip.
1: Every wing needs a dip. I don't.
0: Everybody say
1: making.
0: Together. Every wing needs a dip.
1: There yes, it does. Go. All right. Nice. So now what we're going to do is we'll start with a base of sour cream. Mm-hmm. Lemon juice is going to elevate all those flavors.
0: Could you use like a Greek yogurt? If you're
1: Greek yogurt. Labneh would work really well.
0: Okay.
1: Creme fraiche if you want to get fancy. Oh, okay. Take your pick. Now we have coconut milk.
0: Oh.
1: Coconut cream, coconut
0: full
1: milk
0: fat,
1: work.
0: Full fat cream.
1: Yeah, you want all of that.
0: That's right.
1: That's going to give you that nice island flavor. Add some sugar and some salt to help accent that. There you go, Al. Best sous chef ever right here, by the way. Come on, Al. All right, there you go.
0: Okay.
1: So then
0: that's your dip.
1: That's your dip. So then you have your wings and your dip. Please, this is for you to try.
0: Here we go.
1: Come on, let's
0: see. By the way, what about you for summer? What was summer like for you, Jordan?
1: Growing up, summer for me was my birthday's in the summer. So all of these barbecues, grilled skewers, chicken wings, and big familial gatherings in hot East Coast humidity.
0: Oh.
1: that was my summer. What do you think of the wing?
0: These are amazing.
1: They're good, right? Oh. You have texture, you have spice, a little bit of sweet, and of course that coconut cream comes in.
0: Wow.
1: Mm.
0: Oh,
1: yeah.
0: That's fantastic.
1: How good is that?
0: Wow. And you can, make up a big batch.
1: Man, well, so many.
0: Jordan, always good to see you.
1: Thank you, Al.
2: Appreciate it, man.
0: Have a great summer.
1: We're doing it.
0: Hey, don't forget, catch Jordan on his Netflix show, Cook at All Costs.
1: That's right.
0: Right next door, we got another. You know what's interesting? All these chefs are too darn good looking.
3: Got to keep up with you, Al.
0: Right here, my man, chef, cookbook author David Rose. Putting a spin on an old favorite, mac and cheese. Here's the difference. It makes it a perfect little portable snack for any block party. You have done this on the show before.
3: Yeah.
0: Life changer.
3: Yes, sir. Yes, sir. You know, it's all about portion control. Somebody's taking too much of the mac and cheese. You go, and there's no more left. So portion control.
0: Right.
3: You got 20 guests, make 20 portions.
0: There you go. Yeah. Boom. All right. So how do we get started?
3: All right. So first things first, we want to make our cheese sauce. So that starts with a simple rule. So, you know, equal parts fat, equal parts flour.
0: Right.
3: So you want to carefully, you want to whisk that for me, Al?
0: Okay, you bet.
3: As you know, you add the flour little by little. You want the flour to dissolve into the butter.
0: Right.
3: And that's going to be our thickening agent.
0: So
3: little
0: this
3: by
0: is
3: little.
0: Basically a roux?
3: Exactly. You know, so it's going to be a thickening agent, makes it nice and creamy. Mm-hmm. Nice and saucy. All right, so once that's all in there, we're gonna put the heavy cream in there once that comes together. So you cook that till you know it's not clumpy anymore and
0: right.
3: it's smooth.
0: Right.
3: And it's roux-like. It looks kind of like a peanut butter kind of, you know, base.
0: Okay.
3: All right? So as you do that, little by little, you're adding heavy cream, you know? And
0: all
3: why
0: right.
3: not milk, you know? If we're going to do it, let's do
0: let's
3: it.
0: Go.
3: Let's not
0: Come
3: skimp,
0: on.
3: You know, it's summertime.
0: Because they're small
3: yeah,
0: portions.
3: Yeah, they're small bites. So, you know, every little bit counts. A little bit of heavy cream. And you bring that to a boil.
0: A boil.
3: Yeah. So okay. once you do that by doing that slowly like that right there, getting all those clumps out, mm-hmm. making that nice creamy sauce.
0: Smooth.
3: Because you got to have a creamy mac and cheese,
0: you know? Of course you do.
3: All right. So once that comes up, what you want to do is you want to temper the eggs in there. The eggs
0: okay.
3: are going to get it nice and stiff because a lot, I'm going to leave that right here.
0: Oh,
3: I'm going to show you the tempering part
0: oh,
3: right now.
0: Oh, you're going to go
3: yeah,
0: from that to that.
3: Normal mac and cheese, but
0: right.
3: if that's the roux,
0: yes.
3: it's going to fall apart and be creamy, which is great.
0: Right.
3: But we want bite, so you kind of want to stiffen it up. So.
0: Right.
3: So the egg's going to do that.
0: Gotcha.
3: You don't want to just add the egg in there because it's going to curdle.
0: Right.
3: So little by little, we call this tempering. So you're going to take that whisk, little by little, and incorporate that roux, that bechamel base in there, little by little. And that's going to incorporate the egg, get it nice and thickened and
0: mm-hmm.
3: stiff.
0: Without overheating.
3: Without overheating, exactly. See? So these little things right here make all the difference.
0: Pro tip, baby.
3: Pro tip, baby.
0: Pro tip.
3: All right? So once you get that nice and tempered and it's brought the eggs up to the same temperature of that, you're going to put that back into here.
0: Uh-huh.
3: Yes. There you go. You've done it a time or two before, haven't you, Al?
0: Yeah, I know.
3: There
0: I've
3: you
0: never,
3: go.
0: I've done this, never done the egg temper.
3: Uh-huh. See? These little things right here, these little chefy tricks make mm-hmm. everything. So you whisk that
0: chef-y
3: all together.
0: Tricks.
3: And while you're doing that, you're going to turn the heat off or turn it down. Then we're going to add our cheeses in there. So
0: okay.
3: cheddar cheese,
0: mm-hmm.
3: sharp cheddar's a must in
0: yes.
3: there.
0: Oh, yeah.
3: You guys like cheddar cheese?
2: Yeah.
3: They like cheddar cheese.
0: Sadly,
3: all right.
0: We can't give you one. I wish we could. But
3: I'm a sneaky one. Don't tell Al, okay?
0: Uh-oh.
3: All right. So cheddar cheese.
0: Uh-huh.
3: All right. We're going to put a little bit of Parmesan for that nice kind of
0: oh.
3: nutty sharpness.
0: Uh-huh.
3: And this we get real creative. You like Monterey, you like Swiss, you like Pepper Jack, do what you want to do. We are smoking and grilling, so smoke Gouda.
0: Oh, yeah.
3: Boom, like that.
0: Everything's Gouda
3: uh-huh.
0: with Gouda.
3: Gouda with Gouda, yes, sir. And then we have our seasoning. Salt, smoked paprika, garlic, and black pepper.
0: Mm-hmm.
3: All right? So once that's all incorporated, Al, we want to slide over here.
0: Okay.
3: We have our noodles pre-cooked.
0: All right.
3: These are elbow mac and cheese right
0: uh-huh.
3: here. But, you know, I like using cavatappi sometimes.
0: Right.
3: Those ridges kind of bring all that cheese together.
0: That's right.
3: All right? So we have our cheese sauce, Al.
0: Right.
3: This is the fun part. We're going to count it down. That's the cheese sauce, which is nice and melted
0: mm-hmm.
3: and incorporated. We're going to add the elbow into there.
0: Okay.
3: So I'm going to have you guys count it down. On three, Al's going to pour. Y'all ready?
0: Uh-oh.
3: All right. So one. And add it in there. There we go.
0: Oh.
3: You're going to add that in there. Put that there, Al.
0: Oh.
3: There we go.
0: Now,
3: there we go.
0: I was confused. Okay.
3: Add it in there.
0: Would have been a lot messier.
3: There we go. All right. So three, two, one. There you go.
0: Boom.
3: All right. Thank
0: All
3: you,
0: right.
3: guys. All right. Then you get that nice and mixed together and nice and creamy and dreamy.
0: Ooh.
3: Everything nice and incorporated, right?
0: Mm-hmm.
3: Doesn't
0: right.
3: that look good?
0: Oh, my God.
3: Now, you can eat that the way it is right
0: now. Of course you could.
3: You know, but you can add even more flavor by smoking it out. So what I like doing is I spray this so it releases a little bit of cooking spray.
0: Right.
3: And on the bottom, I like adding breadcrumbs.
0: Oh, sure.
3: And I like adding cheese. It's going to give it texture
0: mm-hmm.
3: and a nice crunchy exterior and also allow it to release.
0: Okay, when your mom made baked macaroni.
3: Yes, sir.
0: Cheese.
3: Yeah.
0: Breadcrumbs on top?
3: Breadcrumbs on top sometimes,
0: okay.
3: yes. Uh-huh.
0: Yeah.
3: I know sometimes in some households, breadcrumbs is sacrilegious,
0: yeah,
3: but I'm all about
0: no,
3: texture.
0: All, no, no.
3: I'm a texture junkie.
0: Yeah.
3: So we're going to add some Parmesan cheese in there as well.
0: Okay.
3: Give it a nice texture. Yes. There we go, Al. See? I love this. Doesn't that look good already, my friend?
0: Oh, my gosh.
3: There we go. All right. Now we're going to take a scoop.
0: Oh,
3: and we're going
0: like
3: to go ahead and put
0: soup.
3: It in there. Yeah.
0: Mm-hmm.
3: So the great thing about this is it's a one or two bite, depending how hungry you are.
0: Sure.
3: And it really kind of, you know, drives home that portion control.
0: And
3: yeah.
0: And you don't really feel bad about it.
3: No, you don't feel bad.
0: Uh-huh.
3: All right.
0: So you would put that, and you put that in
3: and
0: the oven.
3: And a little bit of Parmesan cheese on top of that as well. Yeah. So
0: now, if you had your grill going.
3: Yeah.
0: And you had like a hot side and a cool side.
3: Yes.
0: Could you put that in there?
3: This right here, this recipe, I actually smoke it in that big green egg.
0: Oh.
3: Yeah, or the grill. But
0: oh,
3: you
0: the
3: could
0: big
3: also,
0: green egg.
3: Yeah,
0: Can't
3: so you know,
0: right.
3: they're small, they cook pretty quickly.
0: Sure.
3: 15, 18 minutes, and what you have is crispy, decadent, creamy bites. I'm going to let you be the judge, Al.
0: That's fantastic.
3: Right? I'm going to join you, my friend. Cheers. Block party to end all block parties with this right here, my friend.
0: Hey, tell me, David, did you go, when you were a kid, did you go camping or anything like that? What did you do in the summer?
3: Actually, when I was a kid, not so much. The older I've gotten really into it. Oh. And I actually came from a round trip, Utah and back to Atlanta. And along the way, I camped and just lived off the land and unplugged. It was amazing. You got to come with me, Al. Come camping with me? Al should come camping with me.
0: What's your favorite go-to recipe when you're on an open campfire?
3: Steak. Ribeye, luscious ribeye. Get that nice char on there. Mm-hmm. Medium rare. Slice that up with some, you know, potatoes.
0: All about it. But when you're camping, so what do you bring with you to cook? I mean, to use as your cooking utensil.
3: I either use a fire, a nice grill grate over that.
0: Okay.
3: Or you have an induction burner. Or you have a lot of these products out here that have little propane tanks where you can put the pan on there.
0: Uh-huh.
3: So it's really, really come along since, you know, the olden days where you're camping. It's a whole different game.
0: Back there when you rode
3: back
0: in on a mule.
3: Day,
0: that's right.
3: Chuck wagon.
0: We stayed in a lean-to. David Rose, good
3: all
0: to see
3: that.
0: You, my
3: yes.
0: friend.
3: Guess Thank what? You.
0: David's going to come back in just a little bit with another delicious summer dish for our summer bash. Coming up, one of our neighbors here in the Rockefeller Plaza, Chef Greg Backstrom, is going to be joining us to make a summer squash salad bursting with flavor. It bursts so much, you have to stand back. And the game of the summer, cornhole. Why is it called cornhole? Well, we'll find out when we talk to three professional cornhole players sharing their secrets. All that and more coming up on Al's Ultimate Summer Block Party right here on Today All Day.

0: Welcome back to our ultimate summer block party. And we've got one of our 30 Rock neighbors here to show us his favorite block party dish, 5 Acres Chef Greg Backstrom. Greg, good to see you. The restaurant looks fantastic downstairs. And
1: I know you
0: guys are going to be changing things up a little bit and even expanding it more, making it so terrific.
1: Yeah.
0: So what are we making? And before I say that, I keep forgetting you have to, if you want to try this recipe, and you will, scan the QR code and get all of the ingredients. So now, what are we making here?
1: We're going to make like a super summery summer squash salad. So it's like very farmer's market driven, but it won't be, it'll be very bright. We're going to use some Asian ingredients to make a dressing. So to make like a Thai vinaigrette, we're going to use palm sugar as the sweetener.
0: Now, if you can't get palm sugar, is there something?
1: You could substitute with sugar. Just use a little bit less, though.
0: Got it.
1: So this is fish sauce.
0: Okay.
1: And then this is lime juice.
0: So that brightens it up.
1: Yeah. So it's a dressing with no fat. So it's pretty healthy. So we throw some a big chili in there, like it's a red jalapeno, some garlic, and then these are lime leaves that we just crush up.
0: That's interesting. I thought it was bay leaf.
1: Then this, we have lemongrass, and we basically just, you know, clean up the outsides. And, you know, it doesn't have to be too serious. Right. You just pop it in, turn it on, and it'll blend up, and that's what we have down on the end.
0: Okay, so that's done.
1: Yeah, so that's the dressing.
0: Right.
1: And then we're going to have like a crouton or a topping to the salad. So it's toasted dried shrimp. It's easier to find than you would think.
0: Interesting.
1: Cashews. Mm-hmm. Those get blended up. And once blended, we have it here. We add crispy shallots to it. So we're going to take shallots on a mandolin. Watch your fingers.
0: Yes.
1: Go slow. You start it with it off.
0: Right.
1: You break them in there. And what you'll end up getting is these little fried rings. Once it comes to a low simmer, eventually they'll get nice and crispy, and you'll get these guys here.
0: Ooh, that looks lovely.
1: So we just make a mix of those three ingredients, and it becomes our little crunchy topping for our salads.
0: Mm-hmm.
1: So then here's like the zoodles, or the sort of the healthy part. So we use summer squash, like yellow zucchini, basically, and green zucchini. The trick is you don't really want to use the inside part because it's too watery.
0: Oh.
1: So you just kind of, you know, safely go like 2-3 times each time, and you'll have these nice long noodles. You'll bring it here. You know, it doesn't have to be that serious. Any herbs you want. We got mint, we got basil and cilantro, and then that dressing.
0: Yeah.
1: And we just give it a quick little toss.
0: Could you put mint in there if you wanted?
1: Yeah, mint. I mean, honestly, if you didn't even want to do it with these ingredients, I've done it a lot with like orange and olives instead.
0: Oh, wow.
1: And so you just dress it like 5 minutes before you want to eat it.
0: Okay.
1: And
0: so in other words, you could do the separate ingredients ahead of time, leave them in the fridge, and then assemble.
1: You just need something very acidic, you know, like in this case, it's the lime juice.
0: Uh-huh.
1: So lime juice, red wine vinegar, whatever you have.
0: And then your crunchy topping.
1: So it's like a very bright, summery squash salad, and everyone likes a good fork twirl.
0: Oh, kind of like a little pasta or the zoodle.
1: Good daytime salad.
0: Oh, that's fantastic.
1: Thanks, yeah.
0: What is summer food, block party, camping? What have you done when you were growing up?
1: Well, I was in the Boy Scouts for like 15 years.
0: Oh, wow.
1: So a lot of my summers were camping with my father and my brother. And then, we lived in a nice neighborhood that had a block party every year.
0: Wow, that's fantastic. Well, this is a perfect addition to it. Greg,
1: thanks so much. I'll see you down there.
0: Good to see you. All right. Yeah. Hey, so what's a block party without some games? Well, we've got one that has seemed to explode. Cornhole, one of the most popular activities at neighborhood gatherings this morning. We've got three of the best cornhole players in the country joining us. We've got Lori Duhl, Yeti Irwan, and Moses Azuda. They are pros in the American Cornhole League. I never knew there was an American Cornhole League. That's fantastic. So how did you guys get into cornhole?
2: So we all started playing cornhole at our local leagues and started to become bigger and started travel going to our regionals, conference, and our world championships, which are next week.
0: So Yeti, why is it called cornhole?
3: Oh, I think because when it just started, it's the people that play it in the beginning, they play the bags filled with corn.
0: Oh, very good. And Moses, have you grown up playing cornhole?
4: No, I've actually, I've been playing since I was about 15.
0: All right, so how old are you now?
4: 18.
0: All right, all Like a third of your life. It's unbelievable.
4: Right, almost,
0: or a quarter
4: yeah.
0: of your life. All right, so why don't you show, are there certain moves to cornhole?
3: There's a certain way to throw the bat.
4: You and Yeti will go down there and Yeti's going to teach you how to throw.
2: All right. Teach you how to play.
0: So show us how we do this.
3: Okay. So first of all, every bag in the pro, like, you know, usually every bag have two sides. Uh-huh. So this is the slick side, which is faster, and this is the sticky side.
0: Uh-huh.
3: And then when you throw the bags, mm-hmm. when you release it, your fingers, it's called finger blast.
0: A finger blast.
3: A finger blast. So you use your fingers to spin the bag. So it will be flat in the air, spinning.
0: Okay, so it's spinning like you're tossing a pie, a pizza pie.
3: Yes.
0: Okay.
3: That is correct.
0: All right, so here we go, the blast. All right.
4: There you go. Let's see you throw one out.
3: This
0: is not going to go well.
3: Try.
0: Is it the only goal? See, it says the red zone. Is it obviously the goal is to get it in there? But if you're knocking your opponent? Is it like a shuffleboard where you've got to knock somebody's bag off to keep them from going?
4: So yes. What the red zone is for is like, say if Yeti had a bag right here.
0: Right.
4: Well, we call it the red zone because it's still possible to get that bag back into the hole if Yeti was shooting straight for the hole, hit this corner and pull it back in. That's why we call it the red zone.
0: Uh-huh.
4: To let us know that it's still there to be dragged.
0: Okay.
2: You can always play defense.
4: There you go.
2: Shuffleboard.
4: It's a little high, you got it.
0: Yeah, a little high.
2: They're a little bit higher. Okay. You want a nice arc on it.
0: Nice arc. Okay,
3: yeah, go
0: ahead,
3: Yeti,
0: show me
3: out.
0: Oh!
4: Just a little.
3: Try a little too hard.
0: It's like I'm bowling.
3: Go up like that.
4: Go up. Yeah, there you go.
3: Yeah.
4: You keep your arm a little straighter, you got it.
3: Oh, gosh. I'm missing right now.
4: It is. That one looked pretty good.
0: It looked good.
3: One more.
0: Okay, one more.
3: Yeah.
2: Come on, Al.
3: Lift it up.
4: There it is. Oh.
0: Oh, all right. Very good. Well, Laura Yeti and Moses, thank you so much. Very exciting. And we found out why it's called cornhole. Up next, I'm going to move on to dessert with Milk Bar owner Christina Tozzi. And my buddies from the third hour today will join us live for her summertime skillet cookie recipe. Don't go anywhere. Loads more Block Party Bites coming up on the second hour of our ultimate summer Block Party. Christina will be back. Alejandro Ramos will be back. Adam Richman will be back. This is a party. You guys having a good time? It's the Summer Block Party. Your Al's Summer Block.

0: 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We've got so many of our great friends, chefs. It's a perfect way to celebrate the best parts of summer, thanks to our sponsor, Good & Gather, only available at Target. 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I love this.
1: I mean, who doesn't love a skillet cookie for the summertime?
0: Woo!
1: So for me, baking has a place at a block party.
0: Yes.
1: 100%. But I brought this recipe with me today because, like, you can feel the energy out here,
0: sure.
1: Right? Like,
0: yeah.
1: It's convivial. It feels like a reunion. There's togetherness. And you don't want to spend all your time hiding out in the kitchen prepping,
0: no,
1: right?
0: No. You can do this and then bring it out
1: you
0: later.
1: You can do this. You can buy store-bought. Like, there's so many ways around it. I'm going to show you how we get it done from scratch.
0: Oh, my good
1: You're
0: friend.
1: You're my cookie
0: Craig
1: monster,
0: right?
1: Right?
2: My friend, the dwarf.
0: Oh, thank you. Thank you.
1: What do you think?
0: Chick is us. I like it.
2: There you go.
0: Very impressive.
1: Craig's always got your back.
0: He is.
1: Okay, so we're going to start with 2 sticks of butter.
0: Okay.
1: You're
0: going to
1: give me a little light brown sugar.
0: Okay.
1: I'm
0: going to
1: go granulated sugar in the mix. It's a nice little combo. This is going to be a chocolate chip based cookie, so I like a little light brown sugar, a little granulated sugar. If you were going to go more of like a fruity sugar cookie vibe, go all granulated sugar.
0: Okay.
1: The sugars really help set the tone of the flavors that are going to come after. From there, we're going to scrape down the bowl.
0: Right.
1: It takes one egg and a whole lot of vanilla extract.
0: Mm.
1: The secret to any great chocolate chip cookie, by the way. You want to get on vanilla?
0: Okay.
1: I'll go egg in the mix. You can make this dough ahead of time, which is really great.
0: Oh, that's
1: great. We also make this cookie dough and we sell it at Target.
0: Oh, my gosh.
1: You can get a cornflake chocolate chip marshmallow cookie dough or a fruity cereal cookie dough. So different strokes for different folks.
0: I like that.
1: And then it's dry ingredient time.
0: Okay.
1: So we're going to do the normal dry ingredients first.
0: Okay.
1: Flour,
0: okay.
1: Salt, baking powder, baking soda.
0: Any particular order you want?
1: No, just all in the mix here.
0: The mix.
1: I mean, do you want a job? I feel like you could work at the Milk Bar
0: kitchen. There's some
1: days
0: I need one.
1: We'd hire you.
0: I'm there.
1: Look at this man. He's taking control.
0: Pay me in cookies.
1: So here's a real... Go for it.
0: Okay.
1: Here's a real tip for a cookie like this. If you're going to make a cookie and add a bunch of fun stuff at the end,
0: right.
1: You add your basic dry ingredients first. You bring your dough together just to what I call it shaggy, so it's not all the way mixed, so it stays nice and fudgy and dense.
0: Right.
1: And then you add what I call the fun stuff.
0: Okay.
1: So cornflake crunch, marshmallows, chocolate chips, right?
0: Mm.
1: It's salty, it's sweet, it's a
0: Got
1: whole lot of energy.
0: Going for it.
1: And then everything goes in the mix because we know we still have mixing to go.
0: Right.
1: So adding this stuff into the dough is going to give us texture and goo and personality.
0: Okay, so we're mixing
1: the
0: dough.
1: You pull out the skillet.
0: Mm-hmm.
1: So this skillet has been preheated. You can make the skillet cookie in an oven,
0: okay.
1: 350, or hand it to the person manning the grill.
0: Oh, my
1: or
0: gosh.
1: Or personing the grill,
0: right? The grill.
1: So you preheat the skillet to get a nice crust on the bottom of your cookie. It goes straight into a seasoned skillet. Grease it if you don't have
0: sure.
1: a seasoned skillet. And all you do is you take your spatula and you spread it out just so it reaches the end. And then you go fun stuff. So whatever you think meets the personality of the cookie you're trying to make.
0: Mm-hmm.
1: There you go.
0: Oh, I like the salty sweet.
1: The salty sweet. We've
0: cookies.
1: Got... So these cookies are our super crunchy cookies.
0: Mm.
1: They're new to the aisles of the grocery store. That's brown butter chocolate chip.
0: Okay.
1: To bring the flavor personality. Look at him. He's
0: like
1: give me
0: pizza.
1: A cookie. I've been out here all day.
0: All right.
1: So milkbarstore.com. We got all the recipes for you. We got all the cookie energy for your
0: That's
1: summer
0: fantastic.
1: Block party.
0: When you think summer, what are some of your summer memories?
1: So we were just joking in the back, all the chefs together.
0: Mm-hmm.
1: And I was like, I never went to sleepaway camp. My mom would send
0: either.
1: Me to Ohio, where my grandparents live. And she was like, you're going to live that farm life the way that I was raised.
0: Oh, my God.
1: To keep you, like, I don't want you to be a city girl. I want you to be, like, I want you to appreciate where corn is grown and how to mow the lawn and all that sort of stuff.
0: You know, it's so funny you say that, because that was one of my regrets. I had all these friends in my neighborhood who had family like down south, and they'd go down south for like 2 weeks, 3 weeks, a month. My family literally was within a mile.
1: But
0: so
1: that's
0: we had
1: a
0: no,
1: blessing
0: I know
1: in its own
0: was,
1: right.
0: But we had nowhere to go.
1: Wait, so what did you do? Block party?
0: We would go, we would have backyard barbecues. People would come over. And we would also go here in New York, about 40 miles north is Bear Mountain, whatever, which we'd always call upstate, which is really, and that's just a suburb.
1: There's a lot more upstate New York
0: I know.
1: Than Bear Mountain.
0: But it would be a caravan.
1: Swimming?
0: No, swimming, some swim. But we'd be a caravan of station wagons going up, you know.
1: Skillet cooking on the grill?
0: Yes, absolutely. I mean, so that's really great.
1: Oh, I love it. Are you ready for
0: let me try a little
1: of this?
0: Chocolate.
1: Ooh, this thing is gooey. You can s'mores it up. Ooh, my friends. This are you ready?
0: So good.
1: Hold on, let me get a slice in here.
0: Okay.
1: What's your favorite kind of cookie, by the way?
0: You know what? I either a chocolate chip or an oatmeal raisin.
1: Oh, okay, I see. There's a little parchment under here.
0: Oh, they did some parchment to keep it from sticking.
1: There you go.
0: Which seemed to defeat the purpose. But there here we go.
1: Tell me you're mad at that. You're not mad at that.
0: Never mad at that. Well, that does it for the first hour. Come on over, Christina. It does it for the first hour of our Ultimate Summer Block Party. I want to thank all of our chefs and the cornhole players who helped us kick off our summer special. Christina, you're going to be back in the next hour. What do you got?
1: I got strawberry corn cookie bars for you, my friend.
0: You eat that while you play cornhole. So it doesn't get much more summery than that. Our Ultimate Summer Block Party continues right after the break. Don't go away. Right here. Woo!

0: Block Party. It's the Today All Day Ultimate Summer Block Party. I'm Al Roker. Hey, we got a very special, yeah, because we're hosting our very first Block Party right here on the Plaza, thanks to our sponsor, Good and Gather, only at Target. We're cooking up an epic party with tasty treats that will have your whole neighborhood talking. We got J.J. Johnson, J.J. Johnson right here. Okay, he's got festive finger foods. Milk Bar's Christina Tosi back with a summery dessert you don't want to miss. Adam Richman, Alejandro Ramos right there, and more. Scan the QR code at the bottom of your screen with your smartphone for all the recipes. Of course, Block Party wouldn't be complete without fun and games. And we are going to be joined by a New York staple, the elite Brooklyn Jumpers. These are not them. These are not them. I don't ever see that. You guys look like the Blues Brothers. I need you. You,
1: anyway, summer.
0: Does something. Little throwback here. Block parties are a beloved American tradition. No surprise why, as long as there's no dancing like that. They bring communities together. Our friend Hoda Kotb dug into the history behind the social phenomenon. Everyone you meet.
2: When summer hits its peak, neighbors from coast to coast pour out onto the pavement. America loves a block party. It's an epic get-together set in the street with everything from grilling and games to music and dancing. The beloved tradition dates back more than a century. A New York Times article from 1923 calls the block party a social phenomenon. And over the years, the neighborhood gathering evolved into a full-on celebration, often even including live entertainment, vendors, even rides. When residents close the streets, the traffic ends and the party begins.
0: Oh, that I love it. Thanks, Hoda. We really appreciate that. Well, I got another New York staple here, TV personality Adam Richman. I did it again. I said, I'm okay. Alan.